0: the oil stream.
1: Does the Dostal thing linger? Are they in his head now?
2: Well, he hasn't been good the entire series.
1: Also a good point.
2: Yeah.
1: He also has the stats of now the worst goaltender in the National Hockey League playoffs so far.
2: Yeah.
1: There's no way they don't go back to him, though. Huso made a couple of nice saves,
2: but
1: Dostal's their guy.
2: And
1: as Noodle said this morning, Huso's basically the number three guy.
0: The oil stream presents winning. 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
1: Does the Dostal thing linger? Are they in his head now?
2: Well, he hasn't been good the entire series.
1: Also a good point.
2: Yeah.
1: He also has the stats of now the worst goaltender in the National Hockey League playoffs so far.
2: Yeah.
1: There's no way they don't go back to him, though. Huso made a couple of nice saves,
2: but
1: Dostal's their guy.
2: And
1: as Noodle said this morning, Huso's basically the number three guy.
0: The oil stream, presented by Boston Pizza.
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0: 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We greatly appreciate it. Matt Iwanek with you here live at the Booster Juice Twilliger Rec Center here just off the Henday, Southwest Edmonton. So come on down. It is as hockey helps the homeless. We've been here the last 2 years. We are here yet again. It is a wonderful event in support of Jasper Place Wellness Center, the Mustard Seed, and Kids Cottage. Tom Cazzola is going to join me momentarily. He will be playing this in a couple games for the Canadian Bureau. So he's going to join me, as well as we're going to have a couple of the alumni that are playing in these games stopping by probably about 9:30 to 11. We'll start having some of those guys roll through a little bit, as there's a lot to get to on the show today, without question. If you've been listening on the station today, obviously the Nielsen Show with Lieutenant Eric, they've been dissecting the Edmonton Oilers' loss yesterday as their season is now done. We will continue to do so as well right here on The Hangout, which is brought to you by Sentinel Storage, Canada's storage experts, more than two decades helping Canadians through life transition, Canadian storage provider. I will also just need a little bit of slight help, because I'm not using the same stuff as the rest of the station. I'm plugging in a different board or a computer to get The Hangout going. I've messed with some settings. I can't listen now, personally, so I don't know if everything's sounding good. If everything's sounding good, I guess you don't have to say anything. But if things aren't sounding well, or if something sounds off, please let me know as soon as you can, so I can try to correct that on the fly. By the way, Hockey Helps the Homeless, I wonder if it's on their website. I'm going to have to look. Do you know about the silent auction QR code? Do you know if that, the QR code or anything? Do you know if it's on their website or something? Do you know if it's on their website or something? Okay, I'll have to look. Yeah, we'll try to have to. There's this great silent auction. It's online. Here's the beauty of silent auctions that are online. You could do them for anywhere. And who doesn't love a good silent auction? There's a lot of great silent auctions items up for bid. There's a nice little wine package. There's a lot of stuff from the Canadian Brewhouse. Pat Ketty will also be stopping by at some point. He'll be joining us on The Hangout. I'm sure he's got lots to say about the Oiler game yesterday. There's a Sidney Crosby jersey. I saw a New York Rangers framed picture. So there's a lot of really cool items. And once again, that's all going to a great cause, which is the Jasper Place Wellness Center. It is Kids Cottage, and it is the Mustard Seed. I don't know where Lieutenant Eric got his chips. He did show them to me. I'll have to ask somebody speaking with him right now. I don't know. I just know that they're Halifax Donair. I was offered one earlier, and I didn't take one because it's a little too early for me. I love my chips, but it's a little bit too early for me to eat chips. Barry the Cheater, those Halifax Donair chips do not really taste like Donair. Haha. So I'm shocked by that. I'm utterly shocked that that's not what it tastes like. Okay, we will get into the Oilers a little bit here, too, as well as... here's the thing. The Edmonton Oilers, we know they fall. We know that they're out. When Tom gets here, I know he was very fired up yesterday when it came to the narrative around the Edmonton Oilers this season. It was a really well solid pointed take by Tommy. I will add just a couple of extra things. You know, Tommy last year, he said right after the Oilers lost the Stanley Cup that this wasn't going to be their year, that they were likely going to need a step back year before they take that next step forward. And then the day Connor McDavid signed 12-5, for me, and I came afterwards and spoke about, it was all about next year even with that contract. It stinks for Oilers fans. I could get it why you'd be upset that the Edmonton Oilers are out, and yeah, there was an easy path, but this wasn't a team that was necessarily you're just going to see, we're definitely going to easily get through a Colorado Avalanche or a Minnesota Wild team who take down the Dallas Stars, or then get through an Eastern Conference team, whoever they would have to play to go win the cup. Yet on the injuries, that we didn't know at the time, but take away from that, this was the pillow fight division, and I don't think it's a bad thing, though, fully, that the Oilers are knocked out. Yes, another year, McDavid, Leon, no cup. Absolutely. But to get to the Cup final, to me at least, 4 years in a row. Did it 2 years. If you do it this year, it's hard to just predict that 4 years in a row. It's hard to do it 3 years in a row. And yes, the Lightning did it a few years ago. Yes, the Panthers did it. But that is quite a rarity. So that step back was always going to come. But now it's all about next year. Next year is the year. There's no other questions about Cup or bust. Like, it's not a, you got back to the conference finals. That's a good season. No. Next year is really about the Stanley Cup. At some point, you just got to go win a Stanley Cup, and next year has to be that year. Now, I don't like some of the moves that Stan Bowman has made this year that impact that for next year, like the Tristan Jarry trade. I think it was said by many at the time even, but you might as well, like, yeah, you'd want to move on from Stuart Skinner, but why not just wait until the offseason when he's just off your books, you still have assets, and then you could go figure out goaltending. If Tristan Jarry was that goalie then at the time, maybe you can go grab him at that time. But maybe go find someone else there might be a few extra goalies that are available in the market this year. But then you lost out on Brett Kulak. I will give credit to Stan Bowman. I wasn't a fan of making moves really at the deadline. But Jason Dickinson and Connor Murphy were excellent additions to the Edmonton Oilers. Honestly, Jason Dickinson, how big was the injury to Jason Dickinson in these playoffs? Like, in the end, I think, yeah, obviously Connor's hurt. That's going to be a top injury. Leon's hurt. That's going to be a top injury. I think the Jason Dickinson injury really proved that he is one of the major injuries that hurt the Edmonton Oilers this year. And we saw it going into games 2 and 3, even where he wasn't in the lineup, and how much that impacted the Edmonton Oilers and the success that they could possibly have against those Anaheim Ducks. So I did like those moves. We'll see who retains, who doesn't. But now, the Edmonton Oilers, you have Connor McDavid staying at 12.5. The cap's gone up. There has been some shifting of that money. You've brought in Jarry. The Wallman contract kicks in, but Ekholm's contract kicks in too, and that's kind of a little bit of a wash there. Now, whether that's a good spending of all that money, that's up to you as a fans, I guess, to decide. But so there's a lot of player decisions to be made, but before that, you got the coaching decisions, and you got the general manager decision, and even then, you got the CEO decision. So lots of decisions are to come for this Edmonton Oilers, and here at Edmonton Sports Talk, we'll have those covered for you up until next regular season. That will have you covered throughout the next regular season, but as things happen throughout this offseason, we'll naturally have things covered, and obviously the Oilers will be flying. I don't know if they'd flown back yesterday, if they'll fly back today. But I wouldn't imagine garbage skate day isn't probably... I should double check on that. Garbage skate day, there's no message. So I'm assuming that might be tomorrow. So we'll start hearing some of those postseason clips. But that's in the coming days. And, you know, really as we go into next week, that's when we're going to hear a lot of news when it comes to Chris Knobloch, which I think is a big one. His coaching staff, what's happening with Paul Coffey. And at the very least, you're going to have an early indication whether Stan Bowman or not is the guy leading this team forward. Because generally, if you're going to make a move on a general manager, you got to do that absolutely quickly. You can't wait around on that one, because draft, all those preparations, they got to get going. You could take your time on a coach. You could at times take a few extra weeks on your coach, but you can't do it with a general manager. So for anyone that's wishing for general manager change to happen, well, no, I would say about a week today at the very least. If Stan Bowman's not around. Tom Gazzola now here at the Booster Juice Twiller Rec Center for Hockey Helps the Homeless after a solid, solid post-game show last night with Belzy and Benny. How are you, Tommy?
1: I'm good. I'm exhausted.
0: Do you need your headphones higher or lower?
1: They're okay. They're okay. Yeah, crank them up a little bit. Just a little notch or two. Thank you, Matthew. Last night was, listen, it was a very fun post-game show. It really was. Stuff went over the line from things that were said to some of us. I kind of like it, and I kind of instigated some of it, I have to admit. But at the same time, truths were said. Harsh realities were put forward. Some people didn't want to accept those harsh realities. I think some Oilers fans were in denial. Like, they thought this team was actually a good team. An exceptional team.
0: This was a Stanley Cup winning team type thing.
1: It was a good team, but that's as far as it goes. So, I don't know. If it was an entertaining show, people enjoyed it, good. That's what we do.
0: I think it was an entertaining and informative show. Like, I think the points that you guys brought up were fantastic. I think you pointing out everything about the Oilers. Like the team themselves were saying this largely.
1: They
0: wasn't their
1: told
0: year.
1: You what was wrong with them. If you're not listening to them, I'm sorry, you're lost. Sorry, oil country. I can only tell you so much. You think I'm. Some people think I'm full of BS. That's fine. That is fine. I know that's part of the business. But when they are telling you things that I've been saying to you all season long, take it from them. Yeah. Please and thank you. And they said it last night. Connor McDavid had the quote that was resonating throughout oil country. He said it. And if you can't ingest that and accept it, then you're in denial, and that's on you. I am sorry.
0: Yeah, and even I'll go back, though. I don't know if you were listening on your drive-in or whatever.
1: Yeah, I was.
0: But last year, as soon as the cup final ended, you said it's going to be a down year. Like, they're just, it's just, that's sports. We've seen that time and time again.
1: Yeah.
0: They were always destined for a bit of a down year this year. It came. And
1: yeah.
0: We shouldn't be too surprised by that. And I'll look at some of the positives of this. It's been a lot. I think you mentioned, is the most hockey of last 5 years?
1: Last 5 years, they've played the most hockey out of any team.
0: Connor's gotten a Four Nations. He's yep. gotten a goal, an Olympic hockey where he went all the way.
1: Yep.
0: There's a lot of emotion in a victory even. So the emotions of winning that Four Nations, yeah. It's not the biggest tournament, but there's an emotion to that. The emotion let down
1: yeah.
0: of losing that gold medal, that's going to wear a toll on you. Add in everything that has happened over these last 5 years, you're going to be drained.
1: Yes.
0: At some point, you just need time off, so maybe this is perfect for them. The fact that they could just sit there and I say this a little bit tongue-in-cheek, but kind of not. There's also no wedding. There's a planning to that. There's things
1: Fair
0: that
1: point.
0: You have to do. You can't just go and you want to know
1: Fair
0: something.
1: Point.
0: I'm just going to sleep in today or something. You got a wedding to plan for. You got to be ready for.
1: Oh, we're flying to the south of France today.
0: Yeah, but like...
1: Not happening.
0: You got to make sure that all those things are dealing with and...
1: Those are things. There are things.
0: That's a little bit of something extra. Whereas this yes. summer, you could just focus on relaxation.
1: Yes.
0: And resetting.
1: Yes.
0: And getting ready for next year.
1: Yeah.
0: By the way, Chris Dingman going to join us in about 10 minutes.
1: No. Security. Get him out of here. I'm just kidding. He's awesome. Oh, there's Tian from Brewhouse. There's Dunner. Oh, Patty Ketty.
0: He'll be joining us at some
1: good.
0: Point,
1: we're
0: too.
1: We're going to be... Jeez. Hi, Patty. Matthew, like, listen. Good morning, sir. It's good. Every time they don't win the Stanley Cup, which is 36 years now, it's tough and mm-hmm. it's harsh. When they get so close like they have the last 2 years, it makes it even harder. And then this year, where the expectation is up high, but the realization is so low and the team that they have isn't there to even get close to the expectation, honestly. I get the frustration, but the one thing is, like, I know some people are like, okay, who has to go? What has to change? That's fair. There are going to be changes, but if you think it needs, like, a blow up and move out this guy and that guy, and you're talking about, like, core pieces, then you're basically getting rid of your championship window. It's, you got to be tactical. You have to make the right moves. And I said it like 150 times last night. And people got mad at me because I think they thought I was using it as an excuse. But health is important. Mental acuity is important. These guys are gassed. Gassed. After game 4, in the room going into game 5, we were optimistic at home, thinking that they were going to win. Jet wearing the very rare hat. Very nice.
0: Patty bought one again, and he thought Jet took it.
1: Not surprised. I was talking to people with the team, and I said, all right, like, empty the tank tonight. Make sure you don't lose at home. And that's exactly what they did. But the response I got from those people was, there's nothing left in the tank, Tom. If they win tonight, it's a fluke, or they're lucky, or it's a miracle. And guess what? They played their asses off. And they went out diligently and made sure they didn't lose on home ice. And I respect the hell out of that. So you can throw whatever fancy stats at me. You can go into your Excel spreadsheets with your stupid formulas. This team was gassed. This is still a good team with the right pieces in place. They need good surrounding pieces. And it's up to Jeff Jackson and Stan Bowman, if they're still around, to make that happen next year. This is a huge year coming up for Connor McDavid. I think this is make it or break it if he stays or not. Comes up to next year. Seriously.
0: Well, yeah, it's because there's a decision that has to be made from Connor McDavid. And part of the decision from Connor McDavid is, like you're going to have as the Oilers, is I don't think you can go in. You could just never risk him going into his final year of a contract without him signing. So you have to get some sort of indication on what Connor's going to do next summer. So you have 1 year to show him, no, this is still the spot. Our window, yeah, it's obviously, naturally, it's closing. But the Oilers need to show him, no, we're pushing it back up. It's going back up.
1: Yes.
0: We're going to open up this window yet again. It didn't fully shut. We're opening it back up. This is a spot to stay. I don't think the Oilers necessarily need a cup to keep Connor McDavid, because part of this is, okay, where are you going to go if you're Connor? Where are you going to go that gets you closer to a Stanley
1: Cup? He wants a cup.
0: That's the thing. And the Oilers have played the most hockey the last 5 years, which tells me they've been some of the closest of winning a cup without actually winning a cup. You know, well, they've been the closest without winning the cup. But we will see. We're
1: Do you want Dinger on a headset? I brought the headsets.
0: Well, I've got this, so I don't know what's easier. Would you prefer a headset or holding
1: Dinger,
0: something?
1: Dinger, what do you want?
0: Headset. He wants a headset. Okay, let's switch that around quickly here.
1: 780-218. Yeah, go here, Dinger. 780-218-9999. Hop into the nasty chat. Shout out to Doug Workman, who is Oilers security, still does some detail for them, who's here making sure everything's running smoothly. He's an absolute beauty in Anaheim in 2017. He took care of business, and he's done a fantastic job. Did you play already?
2: Yeah.
1: You did? Yeah, you're all business, hey, Dinger?
2: Oh, yeah. Are we live?
1: We are live.
0: We're live on Edmonton Sports Talk.
2: You want me to keep it clean, or?
0: The attempt to, please.
1: Belzy was very angry last night on the post-game show.
2: Belzy was?
1: Oh, yeah.
2: I was angry this morning.
1: Why?
2: I had a guy look me off, yeah. Then I had a conversation where it was like, if I call for it, you pass me the
1: puck. This is way too
2: bad. And then our D-man was posted up. He's in the far blue line. I give him a sauce for a breakaway, and he goes down. He goes backhand, no chance of going in. I'm like, "What? Are you playing D?" And he's like, "Yeah." I'm like, "What are you doing at the far blue line?" I'm like, "This is like last night."
1: Was that Sean Bell?
2: No, that was not. No, he was in the middle of the ice. He wasn't there. So anyway, so sorry. Last night?
1: Yeah.
2: I'll try and stay on point here a little
1: bit.
2: No,
1: that's fine.
0: All good.
2: I like to jump around. Look at this guy. He's like a model, huh?
0: Oh, well, thank you. Appreciate
2: Boys
0: that.
2: Boys medium. Should see my jersey I put on last night. I put it on. I'm like, I can't wear equipment with this jersey. Like, what? I'm like, I have to put my elbow pads over it. This morning, I was like greasing myself up, Vaseline, slipped her on.
1: Did you request him today?
0: Yes.
1: Okay.
0: He's one of the few people I like, because
2: one of the few people you did.
0: Oh, yeah. Well, it's like,
2: hair too.
0: I need
2: Look
0: to find the it's right nice people. And it's just like, I've never met you in anything. So.
2: I know. It sucks to be you. Never going to meet me again after this.
1: No,
0: absolutely not.
2: Why would you bring that guy on?
0: I've heard only great things from Belzy and Gager and all them. So
2: did you shave this morning?
0: No.
2: You probably shaved twice a day.
1: Right? No. He has to.
2: He's a playoff beard in like 3 days.
1: That's Matthew.
0: I trimmed last night, but I don't shave off. I'm not Tommy. I don't
2: either.
0: Go
2: sensitive. Sensitive. Well, he can barely grow anything.
1: That's true.
2: Yeah, but he's like Benjamin Button.
0: Remember that
2: movie, The Reverse? Yeah, like he's actually 60, but he looks like he's 35.
1: I am. Thank you. Dude.
2: Okay, sorry. Where were we?
0: Which part of last night are we talking about here?
2: I don't know. Was I
0: disappointed? Are we talking about the Oilers? We're talking about the draft. Where'd you go in the draft?
1: Get out of jail free.
2: I went sixth.
0: No.
2: Oh yeah. That was like, to be honest with you, the highlight of my life.
1: Thanks, Doug.
2: Well, all my kids being born. You know, first rounder in two leagues, Bantam and Bantam draft, WHL. Plugged myself, 10th overall, 19th.
1: Oh, you're so humble.
2: 15 career goals. Oh, yeah, but 15 career goals. My kids chirped me pretty hard. Yeah, you sucked, only 15 goals. I'm like, yeah, but I scored 50 in practice every year. But I, when we do these drafts.
1: Joe Sakic 1,000-point story right away here, or what?
2: Oh, you want to get it out of the way?
1: What
2: story? Have you ever heard that?
1: I know you're rolling, Dex.
2: You ever heard of Joe Sakic?
0: He was one of the reasons 19 is my favorite number, because of Joe Sakic. Love Joe Sakic.
2: You didn't answer the question. Have you ever heard of him?
0: I have heard of him.
2: Okay, see?
1: Sorry, Maddie.
0: I got to be a little more direct. Clearly, I got to answer directly the question.
2: Well, yeah. my wife's again. She's going to be a PhD in June in creative writing in English. So, apparently, I'm not a good listener. Well, I try to be, so I'm really like tuning in to what you're saying. So, see that? And I was like, you didn't answer the question, though. So, anyway, Joe Sakic, I don't know if you know this, but I played with him. Well, that sounds bad. He played with me. We played on the same team.
1: There it is.
2: Anyways, so we traded for Blake and Bork, and we had Adam Foote and Martin Skula and Greg DeVries. And so we had good D. So they dressed, they would dress 7D and myself and Jeff Odgers on the fourth line. And I don't know if you guys know Jeff Odgers, but
1: I do. He lives in Saskatchewan. He's a construction guy now.
2: Yeah, unbelievable guy. Like one of the best team guys.
1: If it matters, Dinger, to you, I thought you were always better and should have been in the lineup over him every time.
2: Yeah, it doesn't matter. But
1: you know, right.
2: Thank you, though. Well, but so Aji, like, all the credit in the world. He was like 5'10". He looked like Freddy Krueger. Like, he fought all the heavyweights. And I fought him in training camp. I'm like, Aji, let's go. Can you fight? And he's like, sure. So I fight him, and I fight Parker, and I fight whatever. Sorry, I'm jumping around. But, like, we were talking about Odgers. So we're in the training room, and I'm icing my hand down. He's icing, and I look over. I go, hey, thanks for doing that. He's like, what? I said, thanks for doing that. Like, I know you don't really want to fight. He's like, no, I get it. Like, you try to make the team, and, you know, I was once there, whatever. So I was like, well, thank you. I appreciate it. So anyways, so we had 7D, so we dressed me and Aji on the fourth line. So the first and the third, they have double shift a guy by the name of, what's his name? Peter Forsberg.
1: Oh, he was kind of an okay player.
2: Yeah, not bad, yeah. The worst game of keep away ever. We played 5-on-5 in the zone off a face-off, and it was literally like Fopa just, no one could get the puck from him. But, like, no offense, like, but his body, like, he looked like a wet noodle, his upper body. Like, literally, kind of looked like you, no offense. But his legs were massive. Yeah. No, I'm kidding. But he wasn't, like, all jittery. Like, you'd think he was jacked. But, like, you could not get the puck from him.
1: He was so good.
2: Oh, my God. It was, like, embarrassing. We're, like, you're hooking an old. Like, you could not get the puck from him. Anyways, I'm giving you a compliment. You're a good-looking guy. So,
1: yes.
2: Anyways, first and third. Yeah, to you, man. I feel like I'm in a hot sandwich right now.
1: Get out of here.
2: So, first and third, Forsberg would double shift between us, and the second, Sakic would. So life was pretty good. That was the year I have a dry mouth here. I just double shifted that game, and Matt Jones was going 115%, and he took like 6 shots. I took one. He didn't get the memo. You're supposed to pass. I'm kidding. Oh, good guy, though. He's in really good shape. So anyways, so first and third. So in the second period, I get to play with Joe Sakic. So I had 8 goals that year, and 7 were assisted by Forsberg or Sakic, and 1 was by Brian Rolston.
1: Nice.
2: On the
1: also
2: power
1: a good
2: play.
1: Player.
2: Yeah, on the power play in New Jersey, and it's on Martin Berger. So,
1: ooh.
2: Yeah, I think I, yeah.
1: Just, wait, can I?
2: I scored 2 on Martin
1: Berger.
2: Let me
1: brush your shoulders.
2: Yeah, so
1: off.
2: 2 on, so career goals, if you want, you can look it up if you want, but you probably don't have enough time because it was 15 of them. So 2 on Marty Berger, 2 on Grant Fear. I got a bench for a month. That's a good story. Patty Wall was my first goal. A couple other guys, I can't remember right now. But anyway, so.
3: It's pretty solid.
2: It was before the game. Sacks, you know, the good players, they're sitting around and they're talking, like, oh, yeah, let's get done the first period and whatever. And you guys are only shooting me from here up, right? Because I just want to make sure.
1: Yeah, well, no, you're fine. You can see yourself.
2: Slimmed up. Yeah, I don't want to get to two.
1: No, you look good. You're svelte.
2: Yeah. That's pretty gray, huh? That's bad. I might have to.
1: Ah, it's distinguished.
3: I'm not saying anything.
2: These young guys are doing the not Rogaine. What do you call it?
1: Just Grecian for men. 5?
2: No, oh, just for men. Yeah.
3: Why are young guys?
2: Because they can't grow a mustache.
3: The gray looks good.
1: It's distinguished.
2: Thank you. Yeah. So anyway, so before the game, they're like, "Oh, let's get done the first period." Like Sacks and all the good players. And I go, "Hey, Sacks." And he's like, "What's up?" I go, take a look around this room. And he's like, what? And I go, take a look around this room. And he's like, what do you mean? I go, how many future Hall of Famers are in here? And he's like, what? And I go, like, how many future Hall of Famers are in here? He's like, what are you talking about? I'm like, I don't know. Just take a look around. Like, how many future Hall of Famers are in here? Like, 6 or 8? And he's like, what are you talking about? I'm like, just, like, what do you think? He's like, what are you talking about? I'm like, you better get done the first period because you got to play with me in the second. And he sure as frig don't want my name on that. He's like, F you, whatever. Sure enough, no points in the first. Second period, he goes down. He kind of TC Chen'd it. He went to shoot, bobbled on him. He went to shoot again, turned, fired a back pass. He was actually passing for Santos Ozilic, and I would go flying in, clap, bomb, score. So I'm like, woo! I go to get the puck, and Adam Foote comes in, and Foote, he was my buddy. He took me under his wing, and he's the reason I am the way I am because he just verbally abused me. Like, he'd invite me over, like, hey, Dish, you want to come over, beers and chicken wings? And I'm like, yeah, sure, man. I'm like 22, 23. Going to his, like, mansion. I'm living in a 2-bedroom condo. Life was beautiful.
1: Not that there's anything wrong with that.
2: No. But, like, I'm, like, going to, like.
1: You were at Cherry Creek, probably. You're a fancy boy.
2: No. God, no. I was, we were out by that big mall towards Columbine.
1: Oh,
2: there was, like, this, it was a whole neighborhood. There was 3 subdivisions. They had a gym. And try to do an interview here, guys. Do you mind?
1: Tian and Dunner. Great guys.
2: I'm just kidding.
1: Yeah.
2: Hi, I'm over here. Anyways, it was. He'd invite me over the next day. He'd be like, how many beers and chicken wings you have last night? You fat? You know what? I'm like, buddy, I'm at your house. Like, what the heck? Whatever.
1: He said that to you?
2: Oh, in front of the whole team. I'm like, what's that here? But, like, so he, like, I think he was toughening me up. I will put it that way. So, anyways, I go to grab the puck, and he knocks me over. And I go in, he's like, they're not cheering for you, you effing a-hole. And I'm like, I know, I'm just so excited. I just want to get the puck for him or whatever. So, anyways, yeah, it was, it's my Joe Sakic story. He was a pretty good player. I tried his curve, actually, one time because I thought, well, so he Sacks would work out before practice, but he'd only do, like, three exercises. He'd do pull-ups, he'd do cleans, and he'd do bench press, like three sets, just maintenance.
1: Nice.
2: And I would do a little bit more than that because he would play, like, 25 minutes, and I would play, like, five or six. So, anyways, I'm like, well, I got all these good players. I'm like, I'm trying. So I tried Forsberg's. I try Sakic's because I think I'm going to shoot the puck. So after every practice, he would take about 15 one-timers, and he was gone. So I try his curve, and it's like one of those, like, heel wedge kind of upshoots. Yep. Well, I try to take a one-timer, first one, like, literally, I put it over the glass. I'm, like, top of the circles. I'm like, oh, man, this is good. I couldn't use it. I was, yeah, you got to be too skilled to use that. So, anyways, what were we talking about before that? Last night?
1: Well, we're just going. Whatever, whatever you want.
0: Sixth overall. That's where we went off.
2: Sixth overall, yeah. I was excited. So the team, they were told to draft me if you wanted a fun guy. And I look around. Everyone else is gone, all the celebs. And I'm sitting there, and my team orders one of those boats. It was like a wooden boat.
1: Oh, yeah. Those things are like $350.
2: Oh, my God.
1: There's 40 ounces in there.
2: Yeah, so I told the boys, like, I told them a story when I was playing in Carolina how, you know, like, when you go out, you, like, practice extra good so the coach doesn't know that you're out. Like, there was this guy, Nicky Wallin. He was a great guy, Swedish guy. So we're in, we play in Edmonton. We go to Carolina after because Maurice doesn't want us to go out. So we're like, whatever. So we, like, listen, we tip the trainers. We're like, let's go right now. Let's get on the bus. Let's get there. And we end up going to the Roxy, and then we run to the Nickelback guys and Chad Kroger and them. They're like, oh, hey, how's it going, whatever. And then we end up back in their studio having a few. And the Pan Pacific in, yeah, you can get him a headset.
1: Jordan. Yeah, Joe, we got another headset for Joe.
2: I'm not done yet.
1: Well, we get Joe
0: We're
1: in
0: listening.
1: Here with
2: him. He was still, he was
1: going,
2: still
1: Dinger, keep going. People are still listening.
2: Oh, are you? Are you guys still listening in there?
1: They are.
2: Are you there?
0: Yeah, we have
2: a
0: is this
2: people?
0: Chris Dingman? Yes, it is.
1: Yeah,
0: Chris
1: it is Chris Dingman.
0: We also have Hangout of the Year SD nominee. We have an award show at the end, and people are already claiming this to be nominated for an award.
2: It should be, yeah. So Joe, how much time do we have? You want to? You can ask. See, this is the beauty of me. You can ask one question, then you're just done. So anyway, so we go back to the studio. We have a few, and I'm a drummer, and they all they're pretty good musicians, so...
1: Move
2: anyways,
1: there.
2: Yeah.
1: Joe,
2: what do you mean?
1: In.
2: Hey, be nice. Say please.
1: Please
2: where's your manners? Like, I know you're a good looking guy and stuff.
1: You berated
2: so.
1: Me the last alumni skate, so I feel like this is you're on my station right now.
2: Well, I'm just keeping you, you know, keeping you on the up and up.
1: Yeah,
2: so,
1: I know.
2: Anyway, so we stayed at the Pan Pacific, and Joey probably knows this hotel. So you got to take
1: great an hotel.
2: You got to take an escalator up to get to the lobby.
1: Yes.
2: So when we, anyway, like, so Maurice saw he was good, and we couldn't go out, but it was daylight savings. So we like we tip the trainers, we like load literally. We're out of the arena in like 20 minutes.
1: Boom.
2: So anyway, so I don't know what time we got back to the hotel, but so we're all having a good practice. But anyways, so we're going up the escalator. Nicky Wallin's like, bah, like just blows chunks like all over the escalator. So you know when you check in, the escalator's working, and then the next morning it's not. So Maurice is already like, what's going on? How come this, you know, like why
1: because
2: is the escalator?
1: Of Nick Wallin?
2: Well, yeah, because he blew
1: the
2: chunks
1: puke?
2: Right in the
1: yeah,
2: middle
1: yeah.
2: of it. So
1: oh, gross.
2: So already he's kind of like, oh, you guys all last night? We're like, no.
1: Nope.
2: So everybody's dialed in, having a good practice. And like Nicky Wallin, nothing like the man sitting next to me, Mr. Joseph. Nicky Wallin can't make a pass, like within 5 feet of anybody. Like, I don't know if you ever practice or play with a guy like that, but like not even within 5 feet. And we're like, oh, my God, Nicky. Like, Jesus, like, man, like. You guys out last night? So Maurice, like, you guys out? And like, I wasn't out. I don't know about you, but like, he obviously was, but I went straight to bed. So
1: I didn't go to the Roxy.
2: Oh my God, yeah, that was pretty good.
1: Great spot. Yeah. My brother punched a bouncer there once.
2: That's a good
1: life
2: choice.
1: Got his ass kicked.
3: That's not good.
1: Not a smart guy at all.
2: No.
1: How's
0: Chris Joseph joining us as well now. By the way, for those listening on the audio stream.
3: Good. How's my team? Can you hear me?
1: Oh, there we go. We'll get it fired up.
3: Can you hear me?
2: No, I can't
1: Maddie,
2: hear you.
1: There we
3: check,
1: go.
3: Check, check. 1, 2.
1: Maddie's fixing
2: Sybilis,
1: it.
2: Sybilis, Sybilis.
0: It should be there.
1: Out and out, brown cow.
0: We're plugged in. We're going.
2: It's a jack of all trades, huh?
1: Yeah, Maddie's got it all sorted out.
2: Game 1, 1-0. Who'd you play against?
3: 0-1.
1: Oh, there we go.
3: Zach Cassian.
2: Oh, yeah?
3: And he was a non-factor, but they had a really good team.
2: He was a non-factor?
3: Yeah, they had a good team.
2: Oh.
3: They had a lot of young depth.
1: Was that the Molson
3: damn
1: team?
3: Damn those kids. That was Cameron Holmes.
1: Oh, Cameron Holmes.
3: They were the
1: Holmes.
3: First overall pick.
2: Yeah.
3: They were good.
1: I'm scared to get out there.
3: Yeah, yeah.
2: So you're playing?
0: He's on Team Canadian Brewhouse.
1: Not after the way you berated me a couple weeks ago.
2: What do you mean braided you? Keeping it honest.
1: All you did was attack me.
2: They didn't attack him. He just doesn't like honesty. Like, Joey knows. Joey chirps me all the time. He's been doing it for years.
3: I love it.
2: So we're just honest with each other. Yeah. Like, if I'm open and I call for it and you look at me,
1: I
2: look
1: always
2: me off,
1: pass to him, Joe.
3: Do you?
1: Always.
3: And he doesn't return the favor?
1: No, he does.
3: Yeah.
1: He does, but he gets mad at me. Instead of yelling at everyone else, he got mad at me a couple weeks
2: ago. So I'm like pulling Bob Hartley.
1: He was right, but I felt isolated in that moment. And
2: oh, my God. What's wrong with this guy?
3: He was picking on you in front of the team?
1: He's being a bully.
2: Should be happier out there, to be honest with you.
3: Kids are soft these days.
2: Yeah. I'm telling him, like Bob Hartley, when Bob's screaming at me, and like, I finally said, why are you screaming at me? I show up 2.5 hours of workout, whatever, and. You know, like, why he finally goes, I can't yell at Forsberg or Sakic. I'm like, why didn't you tell me that like 2 months ago? You ever coach like that?
3: Oh, God. All of them. Well, most of them. Yeah, it runs downhill, right? So if the stars are making mistakes, they don't take crap. You know, they give it to the peons, the third liners, the fourth liners, the seventh defenseman.
2: Yeah.
3: And that's the excuse. But
1: it's
3: we all
1: too
3: know
1: real.
3: We all know it's the stars, just like everybody else. Everybody makes mistakes.
2: Do you ever have do you guys want to ask questions or?
1: No, Dinger, it's your show.
3: So me and you, buddy.
2: Okay. This is the easiest hour you guys will do. You can just sit there and hang out and then just say my feelings were hurt. You yelled at me.
1: Right. The show is called Hang Out.
0: We've got this. No one's getting their work done. That's what they're telling us right now in our chat.
2: We are. I did a Zoom call. I did a Google Teams.
0: Well, they're not getting work done. They're just listening to this and enjoying this.
2: Oh, yeah. E360. Use us for all waste management solutions. How about that? There's my one plug. Okay.
0: Go for it.
2: Call 555. No. Anyways,
3: it's Friday. They're not really supposed to work that hard.
2: So how about accountability?
0: Especially, Oilers lost,
2: Joey coaches which team?
3: Titans, JPHL.
2: Yeah. So accountability, right? Like as a coach and players, whatever. So I don't know how your coaches were for accountability. So again, Bob Hartley, we had, and Bob would scream it. You know, he'd call me a plumber and like all these things and stuff. And then, but he wouldn't say anything to the top guys, which whatever. So we're playing Calgary at home, and before the game, Bob goes, I don't care who it is. Pete, Joe Milan, you turn it over, you're not going to play. And we're like, yeah, sure, whatever. And if you're on the fourth line, like you got scored on, your night was over. 5 minutes into the first. So it's not like today's NHL. Like there's no toe drags. Like we're dumping it in the corner and like getting tackled and maybe trying to wrap around and then changing. So anyways, after the second period, we're down 2-0, and Forsberg's had like, and I'm not discrediting him, like one of the best players in the world, right?
1: Yep.
2: He's had like 5 extra larges with anchovies. Like, you know, the backhand sauce, the other team, the blue line. Yeah. And Bob hasn't said a word. So we come in, we sit down in between periods. And so, you know, Patty Waugh, obviously a pretty good goalie. And goalies are usually quiet game days. And Patty stands up and he goes, you guys, this is an effing joke. And we're like, oh, my God. He's like, this is an effing joke. He's like, I want to win, and we're not going to win playing this way. This is an effing joke. You got one period to show me you want to win, or I'm freaking out of here. Then he launches into, that guy down there, he's got no balls. He's not going to sit you, Joe. He's not going to sit you, Pete. He's not going to sit you, Milan. He's got no effing balls. You got one period to show me one. I'm out of here. I want to trade. But I think we can win here. He's got no effing balls. Everyone's like, oh, my God. So, you know, at the two-minute mark when the coaches come in or whatever?
3: Yeah.
2: So Hartley comes into the two-minute mark. His head's kind of down. He's like, Pete, Joe, Milan, you guys are starting. So he heard every word. Brian Trotz, did you play Trotz in Pittsburgh?
3: Yeah.
2: So Trotz is our assistant coach, and Trotz is walking 5 feet behind him. Trotz is like,
3: that's awesome.
2: We won 3-2. The shots were like 20 to whatever. You ever have a coach accountability?
3: Yeah, like he's not wrong. Like, the stars don't get the same level of crap that the peons get. And it's because, like, they make the same mistakes that everybody makes, but when you get down in the game and you're like, okay, I need a goal.
1: Yeah.
3: Are they going to rely on Dingman and Joseph to score the goal? Likely not, right? But Forsberg and Sakic are probably going to get the goal, so you got to treat them differently. Everybody's got to have the same standards, but everybody has to be approached differently.
2: Yeah.
0: Overall, you're just looking at the Oilers' season. Mm. Is this just, like Tom and I were talking earlier, it's hard to get to the Cup Final 3 years in a row. Is it not just the level of this? Kind of like it's, you're just going to naturally have a step back here a little bit.
3: Yeah, for sure. I think overall, we weren't better than the last 2 years. I think the team was a little bit weaker. Slightly. I think Connor was tired. Overall, I would say the team was not stronger than previous years by a bit. But that bit, but. And then so you look at Anaheim, they were stronger by a lot. right? Yep. Minnesota's stronger by a lot. Like, so if you're not moving forward, you're moving backward. So I don't know. I just overall, I felt like the Oilers were missing a couple pieces.
2: You ever play for Quenneville?
3: No, but I sure respect him as a coach.
2: Yeah, so I know, like, I never played for the guys call him Q. Never played for him, but like everyone that talked about him or played for him was just held him at this standard, and obviously a good coach, and nothing against the Oilers coaches, but you know, the season for me, like, you can't play those guys 25 minutes a night.
3: No,
2: you can't do it all year, because like, you look at the schedule as a coach. Like, I know Tortorella, because, like, Andrew Chuck would always talk to Torts in Tampa. You know, his buddies with Andy. And Torts would, like, our training camps were brutal, but if you're in shape, no big deal. You had to do a three-mile run. You had to do six times three laps, three by 15 laps, and all the other you know, you bag skated. And our teams would have, training camp teams would have, like, two or three lines.
3: Yeah.
2: And it was hard. But if you're in shape, but as the season went along, he tapered it. So we go on a road trip, five-day road trip, and he'd say to Andy, like, I want to practice once. Just one time. So you got to, like, manage. So you're trying to win games, but then you're trying to manage ice time because you're trying to win that game. But you also got to think about, like, okay, we want to win a Stanley Cup.
1: Yep.
2: Like, you can't. So, like, my Ray Bourque story in Colorado is that – so we trade for Ray Bourque the first year. We lose in seven games to Dallas. And Hartley's, like, Otto was like, we're going to play Ray Bourque. And Ray Bourque, I'm not discrediting. Like, we all know how good –
1: He's 40 when he came to you.
2: Yeah, he's unbelievable, man. Like, he's one of the best D-men, but he's 40 years old and he's playing – like, we would call a timeout, and we'd have a lead because Bob would come to the bench and be like, Bob, are you okay? And he'd go like this, or he'd nod. And, like, if he went like this, they'd call a timeout. But we got, like, Rob Blake and Adam Foote who can play 30 minutes in their sleep, and they're, like, 25, 27. But I'll never forget, we're playing in St. Louis, and we're going in a triple overtime. And our line had scored the fourth line. I was playing at Dave Reed. I don't know if you know Reeder. Like, Reeder, one of the best guys, using a wood stick. He used to call him Lieutenant Dan or Rusty because he – cut his own hair, and he was like the old bubble hockey guy. You're too young for this one, you know.
1: Hey, Rusty. Bubble hockey.
3: He had the buzz cut.
2: Yeah, hey, Rusty. Oh, yeah. So, anyways, our line had scored, and we're going into triple overtime, and we'd played like 9.5 minutes.
3: In triple overtime.
2: Going into triple overtime. Yeah. So, like, that's 100 minutes of hockey.
1: That's great.
3: I know.
2: Yeah, so, like, guys are dying. I feel pretty good, to be honest with you.
3: Fresh.
2: Yeah, so we come in, we sit down, and Bourque gets up, and he goes into the coach's office, slams the door. And he comes out 2 minutes later. He goes, everyone's going to play. Be effing ready. All of a sudden, Hartley, he's just rolling the lines. Yeah. You know, power play penalty kill. You put your guys out.
1: Yeah.
2: But if he doesn't do that, we don't win. Because we'd already lost Forsberg. He lost his spleen after game seven in the second round. But every coach's go-to is like, you're down a goal or whatever. Okay, I'm going to double shift these guys. And it's like, yeah, you could do it once in a while. But, like, you can't do it all year and in the playoffs because it goes long, especially in a playoff or Olympic year. That's a lot of hockey.
1: And I'm glad you brought that up, Dinger. Were you on a line with Tanguay that year? Or was he, like, climbing
2: up? Tanguay was up. He got the Merry Christmas. You're going to play with Sakic and Hajduk.
1: And he rose up, right?
2: He was a good player, too, though.
1: Yeah, but you guys had good depth that season, for sure.
2: Well, yeah, I was on the fourth line. Figured it out.
1: Well, I mean, you're a top nine guy in my book, so.
3: Top nine. Seven, 7, 8, 9.
1: Yeah, exactly. Okay, Joe, like, Dinger brings up a good point. Practice time.
3: Yeah.
1: And this was an Olympic year, and there was no time for practice. In a season like this, like, how do you actually work on stuff on the ice when you have such a condensed schedule, and now the focus is on off ice? Like, you're a coach now.
3: Yeah.
1: Dinger, I know you haven't played for a while, but you've been covering the league for a while. You're doing Lightning broadcasts. It's changed. Like, how much can a video session supplement an actual practice on the ice?
3: I think quite a bit. And I don't think you need to, when you do get on the ice, you don't have to go hard. You can walk through things on the ice. You know, like, down the stretch, I think they should have been resting a lot of their guys, and they probably were. Mm. But they've played Stanley Cup Finals, Olympics. Like, it's a lot of hockey.
1: Yeah.
3: And it's
1: high, really intense
3: on
1: hockey.
3: Yeah, it's on them to manage their stars, but manage everybody. But then

0: Like, it drove me nuts where Janmark and it was Janmark, Henrique, and Brown, right?
1: Yep.
0: They were unreal.
2: They were awesome.
0: So game six, you pound them at home. No, no, sorry, that was 2 years ago, wasn't it? I'm getting the years mixed up.
3: Yeah, they lost in the
1: cup final,
0: two years ago. So they were, like, I thought they were their best line. And, yeah, I know, that's how he skates.
1: Oh, look at Cass. Cass big grizzly bear. Yeah.
0: Get this guy a trolley. So they, so the Oilers, they get down 1-0. Janmark scores shorthanded. And I thought that was their best line.
1: Yeah.
0: And then,
1: like, line.
0: Yeah, and then what they do, they double shifted with David and Draisaitl. Every offensive zone face-off. So then what did Maurice do? He just put out
2: Barkov
0: and then Ekblad. Yep. And, like, if it was me, like, whatever, I'm not an NHL coach, but I would have double shifted McDavid between Janmark and Brown and then found Henrique some ice time elsewhere. Well, because that was, they were, to me, they were their best line. So I know your guys are your guys. You're, like, we all know how great those players are, but if you have another line going and they, you ride them a little bit and then so you can rest those guys. And the problem with, you know, you get down in games, you're always trying to come back. And what do you think as a coach? You panic. I'm not saying you, but like most coaches, oh my God, we're down a goal. What do we do? Oh, let's put McDavid and Draisaitl together. Every offense is on face-off. 2 minutes on. Like, if the power play's not working, I know they're unbelievable players, but you look at what Anaheim did. They had two units.
2: I know. Like, well, if you look at all of round one and every star on every team, they were small factors.
1: Yeah.
2: But there was no stars that really lit it up, right? And that's how it is in the playoffs. The top lines, they are shut down all the time. And it's your second and third and your fourth lines, really, that make the difference in playoff runs.
1: Mm-hmm.
2: Just like Dinger scoring the big goal in the Stanley Cup.
1: I remember that.
2: But that's what it is. Like, even we saw last year against Florida the last couple of years. Like, Connor and Leon were good, but they didn't change the games, right? It's the Connor Browns and Janmarks that end up getting those big goals and goaltending and defense. And it's a grind. I mean, they got such a spotlight on them. Every time McDavid touched the puck, there was four sticks on them.
1: Yeah.
2: You know, and so,
0: but that's where you got to coach against that too, where, you know, he's such a good player and he's such a good skater, and guy, you know, we all wish we could skate like that. But as coaching staff, like, I, you know, you're not in that room, like, maybe no more than I do. I'm definitely not. But it would be like, okay, you're keying on this guy so much. There's guys open.
2: Yep.
1: Right.
0: So why don't we, like, fake like we're going to pass, hit another guy, and then try and hit him.
2: Yep.
0: Or even, like, let's wind him up on the power play or 5-on-5. Wind him up, throw it up, stretch, chip it in, and he's coming through speed rather than him being the guy. Because, you know, as a defenseman, like, it's hard to play in your own end, right? It's hard to play in the corners. Well, as a forward, it's hard to have the puck and have a guy, like, just leaning on you, leaning on you the whole time. It's exhausting. To skate is to skate. That's why I get mad when you don't pass. That's why, because then I have to stop. As long as I can just keep circling and keep my speed, life's easy.
1: Just,
3: just got to hit the tape when he's in stride.
1: Sacrificing myself playing defense, trying to get Dinger outlet passes as much as I can.
0: Sacrificing myself. Yeah.
1: Sacrificing myself for the greater good. Okay, I actually have a serious question. You're welcome. I try to sacrifice myself finding you on. I'm always looking for Dinger.
0: I like you a lot. That's why I give it to you so much.
1: Yeah, right.
0: I'm serious. It's double-edged. If I didn't like you, I wouldn't talk to you.
1: That's a good point. Usually it's a chirp, though.
0: You got to give him a hug after. I do like you.
1: I know.
0: That's why I give it to you.
1: The feeling is going to come.
0: Okay, serious question.
1: But, like, it is a serious question. Okay, and like, Dinger, I don't disagree with you and Joe kind of outlining, like, how you distribute the minutes and how you strategically put in a megastar like McDavid and how you try to formulate tactics putting them in. You played with Sakic and Forsberg. You played with Lemieux. You played, I think, early in your career with Gratz, right?
2: Yep.
1: And Messier. Can you tell those guys?
2: Yes, you can.
1: Can you?
2: Yep.
1: How do you?
2: To take less ice?
1: Yeah.
2: Yes, absolutely. Okay, so in the past, you've verbally heard Steven Stamkos say, I have to play more defense to win a Stanley Cup. You've heard him say it.
1: Yeah.
2: He did it. You've heard Steve Yzerman say it. He did it. You've heard, like, guys on the National Olympic team, they love that role. So,
1: good point.
2: Connor, Leon, all the stars, they just want a cup. They don't care how they get there. They don't care if they get a point.
1: Hmm.
2: They just want a cup. And I'm telling you, every one of those stars will take a back seat if it's for the greater good. Every one of them, I think.
0: Yeah, like, remember the year Washington won?
1: Yep.
0: Excuse me. So, like, Alex Ovechkin, unbelievable player, you know, shoot the puck.
1: Nice.
0: But that was a year, like, they had a four to five year somewhere run where they had really good teams that were winning in, you know, the division or whatever.
1: Yep.
0: And so I was doing

0: TV at the time, and I'll never forget. Like, Alex Ovechkin's blocking shots. Like, he's going sliding, blocking shots.
1: That's wild.
0: And he's dumping it in, and he's pulling back.
2: Yep.
0: And I'm like, okay, this guy wants to win. Yep. And then, like, if you're Devontae Smith-Pelly or someone on the fourth line, like, I see Alex Ovechkin blocking shots, I friggin' better be blocking shots. Because
2: exactly.
0: It's contagious. Because your top guys, if your top guys are getting it in and they're like, we are not turning this puck over, what do you think your third and fourth line guys are going to do?
1: They're
0: going to be like, oh, screw you, I'm going to.
2: Yep.
0: But I, you know, watching that, I'm like, okay, this guy wants to win because he scored 50 and whatever and legacy, however you want to talk about it. Like, he wanted to win a cup. And it's what Joey was talking about. You know, for the leaders and stuff, maybe the team wasn't as good, maybe whatever, but if, like, your top guys go, we're going to play a 0-0 game.
2: Yep.
0: That's what we're going to play. We are not going to turn the puck over. We get a power play. We're going to score, and that's how we're going. That's like Jersey all those years. They were so happy playing a 0-0 game. The year we won, we were down 3-2. We went in and beat them. We came back for game 7. Alex Tanguay scores 2 goals.
1: Yeah, I remember.
0: We got up 2-0 or 2-1. I can't remember. 3-1, something like that. We must have dumped the puck or iced it 50 times. In the last 2 periods, and we gave up 1 prime scoring chance.
2: Yep.
0: And it was, I only remember because it was Peter Skora, and he got around Ray Bourque. It was like a miracle, and Patty Waugh made an unbelievable save. But that they had one prime scoring chance. So they talk about the goalies and whatever, but like, you're talking like Jersey had like, what was that guy's name, the defenseman, Niedermeyer?
1: He was good.
0: Yeah, like they had, like, they had Niedermeyer. Unbelievable players. Like, yeah, Steven Stanico, Rafalski. Like,
1: yeah.
0: And we're just talking about their team. They had unbelievable teams.
1: Yeah,
0: they were just content to play a 0-0 game. And like, you were talking about the stars. And, like, Yzerman, when Scotty Bowman went to him and said, do you want to score 130 points a year?
2: Yeah.
0: Or do you want to score 90 and win cups?
2: Yeah. And Stamkos was the same.
0: Yeah.
2: And it's, you have to do it. And I don't want to rip on Connor and Leon, but there are times when you see them sort of anticipate and cheat the zone, leave the zone, right?
1: Mm-hmm.
2: And that can't happen because – if you see them cheating the zone, and of course they're going to go, they're elite, and they're going to get the puck, and they're going to create a scoring chance. But then you got guys that are on the third and fourth line, and they're like, well, you're like, we're stranded back here. We got no help. The guy's leaving the zone before the puck. And you know, like, how come they get to do that? We can't do it. And then there's opposite times when you see them with amazing backchecks. Like Nuge, sometimes you've seen him with just stellar backchecks. I'm telling you, the team gets lifted up more by that than Connor scoring a goal.
1: I believe it.
2: Like, that kind of stuff is intangible, and it's character, and if they feel like they're all in it together. Now, I'm not saying there's dissension in the room. I think they were just tired.
1: Yeah.
2: But I would like to see and hear a little more Connor and Leon say, I need to give up points and play more D. I'd like to see. And
1: I don't need 120 points this year. I could go for 100.
2: Yeah. I'd like to see and hear it. I think it would go miles for the club unity and the identity.
1: Belzy on the post game show last night. This is just last night specific. Joe, to your point, I mean, talking to the guys, being in the room on Tuesday, it seemed like they had nothing left.
2: Yeah.
1: They put a good game forward. They won on home ice, got the sixth game and lost in Anaheim. But Belzy said they were cheating all over the ice yesterday.
0: Yep. So I like you so much, I'm going to take a picture with you.
1: Oh, my God. I hope that's on your Instagram. It better be. With
2: and
1: like,
2: you know what we mean by cheating?
0: We switch bodies with our heads.
1: Okay.
0: Go ahead.
2: You know what we mean by cheating the zone, right? Like, so there's always this written rule that nobody leaves the zone before the puck, right? Puck's got to get out first, right? And you do see times when they anticipate maybe a chip off the wall, and they're trying to anticipate, and I get that. It's a hard thing to judge, but there's times when you, like, we can't anticipate that. We got to make sure the puck gets out first. Mm. It's going to cost me a breakaway. But overall, the whole unit of five continues to move forward. Not, you know, you're forward and you got to backcheck. And you're forward and you got to backcheck. The whole unit stays together and moves forward as a unit. And you're not going to get lucky on the first play, the second play, the third play. But on the 15th time you do it, you're going to catch a break.
0: I have a
2: and
0: question.
2: It's just that waves Dinger coming in.
0: Yeah, I have a question. Yeah. So you coach... You've played. What's the centerman's job
2: in the D zone? Usually cover the center or
0: and?
2: Cover the front, cover the middle.
0: But you're the low guy.
2: Yeah, you're
0: low like
2: guy.
0: The third
2: you're
0: D man.
2: The low guy.
1: Right.
0: So yeah, when I coached, everyone wanted to play center, and the centermen are flying the zone.
2: Yeah,
0: and I'm like, hey, here's my what I think a centerman does. Centerman, you're support the D in the corner, and you're always between the puck and the net in the defensive zone.
2: Yeah.
1: Yeah.
0: And I'd say to kids, you still want to play center? They're like, oh, no, I'm good. I want to play wing. I'm like, okay, that's fine. But, like, that's the centerman's job. So when the centerman's taken off and that's a 50-50 or whatever, like to what Joey's talking about, sometimes you got to – but, like, players want – like, so star players or kids or whoever, like, you want to score. Everybody wants to score. So, like, going back to Jersey and teams that have won that are disciplined is that they knew the other team was going to make a mistake. Yeah. They were going to take a chance, and they would just wait – for that turnover, and they would capitalize.
2: Yeah.
0: And because sooner or later, someone's going to try a toe drag, and then, whoop, and they're going the other way. Like, how many 2-on-1s last night was there? Or how many? Yeah, it's like, and you blame the goalies. It's like, I'm sorry, but, like, Stuart Skinner, why'd you trade him?
2: Yep.
0: Like, he had some turnovers and whatever, but, like, you're blaming the goalie, and it's like.
2: But they're blaming the goalie because of their system.
0: Wow.
2: It's not the goalies. It has never been the goalies. It's been the system. They allow. Just quality scoring chances all the time.
0: I played goalie one time against NHL players. It was only because Vasilevsky, I was skating with the guys back in Tampa. No, seriously. So he had a blood clot, so he was supposed to come out. I said, okay, I'll put the gear on. They're like, you don't have to. I said, listen, I'll put it on, but, like, don't hit me in the head. I'm wearing Anders Lindback's pads, and everyone's shooting from outside the top of the circle. I'm getting lit up, so I started butterflying. But that was fine. But the worst part was we played 3-on-3 in the zone.
1: Okay.
0: And the worst part was, like, just pushing back and forth. And at the time, like, I still work out every day, but at the time I was running 3.5-5 miles a day. I got off the ice. I had the trainer. I'm like, take a picture of me. He's like, what? I'm like, take a picture. I took the mask off. My face was beet red. I must have lost 20 pounds. And this was just playing 3-on-3 in the zone. My point where I'm going with that is that you're a goalie and, like, your D-man's in the corner and he throws a backhand sauce up the middle and you're like, oh, life's good. And then all of a sudden, oh shit. And you got to go out here, scramble, and pass across, and you push across and you make a save. And then your D-man doesn't have the guy, and then you got to push across, and they're like, oh, my God, his positioning's terrible. He's out of position. Like, really? Like, again, going back to Jersey, Marty Brodeur, unbelievable goaltender.
1: Yes.
0: But, like, he's facing 20 to 23 shots a night from the outside, and as a D-man, if Joey's playing a 2-on-1 and Joey lets that pass go across, Joey's, like, probably not playing or he's getting an earful because he would come out and he would play the shot.
1: Right.
0: Right? He'd be out at the hash marks. Like, you played against him. Like, that's part of what made him good. He knew where the shot was coming from.
1: Oh, thank you for bringing something up, Dinger. And that reminds me, Belzy was talking. That's why you're the best.
0: Good manners.
2: That's why you're the best.
0: You're the best.
1: I just want you to know that, okay?
0: Thanks. Okay.
1: Belzy and Joaquin talked about this, too, on our station and on the pre- and post-game show. This tendency or strategy to cover the back post from the Oilers. Why are they just covering the back post and not at least somewhat forcing the shooter? And it seemed counterintuitive, and Belzy would talk about it and be like, I understand why they're doing it, but you'd see guys peel back to the back post, and then they would leave a guy with a wide open shot. So, to me, that was so frustrating, but you guys know the game better than
2: I do. As a defenseman, like, playing a 2-on-1, ultimately you want to cover that back post, but you don't want to commit to that guy too early. Okay. Right, so if, let's say, you know, you and Dinger are coming down on me 2-on-1, Dinger is going wide with the puck, and I go and cover you because that's ultimately probably where I'm going to cover.
1: Yeah,
2: Dinger has all the room in the world to cut in. So my job 2-on-1 is I got to tease Dinger, push him wide, and I got to time it so that he runs out of options and he takes a shot where I'm covering you. You know what I mean?
1: I know.
2: I'm pushing him. You got to push him early. Push him wide, give him the worst possible shot that you can, and then take away the back door. But if I go straight to you back door, he has all the room in the world to walk in.
1: Which I feel like was happening so much.
2: They were.
1: Postseason, throughout the season.
0: Joey, he lost me when he said he was going to tease me. So I was just mesmerized, you know, just a handsome fellow.
2: But such a tease.
0: No, but to me, like, the back door, whatever, it's time and space. It's time and space, and there's going to be breakdowns in games, and part of it is knowing where there's going to be a breakdown, so how do you deal with that?
1: Yeah.
0: But it's protecting that middle area for me. Like, it's literally, and it's like, time and space. If you, so there was a game I was doing, so he brought up Steven Stamkos. It was when the Lightning lost in 7 games to Boston when Dwayne Roloson was there. Yeah. Lightning had the best power play in the league, and they went to game 7, and Stammer takes a puck in the beak. He comes back 5 minutes later with the birdcage on, caught up there, two black eyes.
1: Ugh.
0: And Marty saying to me, he goes, effing right, Stammer. Like, he knew he was coming back, whatever. You know, they end up losing 1-0, but they felt that pain, but Marty St. Louis was talking to Stammer and mentoring him about, hey, here's how you play, and Hedman and those guys. So that's where Steven Stamkos got that from, is from Marty St. Louis and the guys who had won. So you're telling these guys, hey, this is what happens. This is what you do in the playoffs. Yeah, you're a goal scorer. Here's how you have to play in the playoffs, mm-hmm. and playing injured and all that stuff. But, you know, just talking with Stammer on the power play, I remember one time. So, like, you know guys' tendencies. So for the Oilers, you know what, like, where's Draisaitl?
1: He's at his spot.
0: Yeah, that's so, why I was right. giving it to Cassian, because I was on Draisaitl's spot. We're on 2-on-1, and he looks me off, and I just stood there for 10 seconds, and he was laughing. It was funny, but whatever. I'm like, hey, man, like, fat dry, I'm in my spot. So, but anyway, so, like, on the power play and stuff, you know, Ovi, Stammer, the shooters, and I'll never forget this. Like, they play it perfect, so the pass goes across. Steven Stamkos takes a one-timer. Luongo pushes over in his butterfly, and Stammer puts it, like, short side shelf. And Luongo goes like this. Like, there's nothing more I could do. So they played it, but that pass got across, and he put it in the one spot.
1: Yeah.
0: So, like, as far as playing the pass and time and space, like, for me, like, everybody defending the back door, you're whatever. But, like, mm-hmm. like Brian Trotche told me this. Like, Joey, you're annoying to play against. No offense, but, like, in a good way. But he's like, just have your stick on the puck. Wherever the guy goes, just have your stick on the puck. Yeah. And he would do that. We'd play 3-on-3 when I wasn't playing. And it was the most annoying thing ever. I wanted to kill
1: stick
0: him.
1: On
0: but
1: puck.
0: It's dry.
1: Stick
0: it's Brian Trotche. Yeah, because it like, doesn't matter. You're cross-checking a guy, like, great. Like, you're not, whatever. There's, like, I'm wearing a girdle, you're wearing a girdle, yeah. not a lot of padding. But the stuff nowadays, yeah. mm-hmm. like, stick on the puck. Make him yeah. make a play around you. Like, why are you, like... Like, it's just simple things.
2: I remember I was in Philly. I was almost 30 years old. I was kind of 10 years in the NHL.
0: Still veteran.
2: A veteran defenseman. And I learned something from Roger Nielsen. This was sort of when the game was sort of stick on puck was becoming a thing. And Roger comes in and he goes, I want you guys to get your stick on everything. And I was still of the old school that, well, what if I tip it in my own net? And he goes, yeah, you will. You'll tip a couple in your own net, but you're going to tip way more into the mesh, into the netting,
0: or wide.
2: And wide and mm-hmm. whatever, right? And Roger was just playing the odds. He's like, the more sticks on puck you get, you're going to get unlucky once in a while, but you're going to save a lot more. And because we were all, at that point, we were still of the old school that you allow the goalie the shot, right?
1: Right.
2: And Roger said, screw that, stick on everything. And, you know, like it works, man. Like, yeah, we see it in the NHL. There's a lot of goals going off your own stick, yeah. but you sure deflect a lot more away. So it's just numbers and odds, and you just got to take those chances. But
0: well, yeah. you watch the Ducks. And, again, like, so Roger Nielsen, who started video?
1: Roger Nielsen.
0: Yeah, yeah. And to be honest with you, kind of not the best thing for the game. If we're being honest, like, God rest his soul, brilliant hockey mind. Is it? Yep. So you're talking about practice and, like, you know, there's not a lot of practice. Well, yeah. you just do video, and everyone does video. Okay, here's the breakout on the power play for the Oilers. Here's their entries. Here's what you just watch, so you know, like, they're gonna skate up, they're gonna drop it back, and then blah blah blah, and like, mm-hmm. so everybody does so much video where you got to do different things. Gotcha. Like, you literally, like, you and everyone, like, on the penalty kill, you watch them. It's protect the middle. Sticks and lanes, like, they're just literally sticks and lanes, protect the middle, like yep. that one play two games ago when Connor wheels in and then he fires it across the dry side. Like, that's an unreal play.
1: Yes.
0: And I guarantee, like, correct me if I'm wrong, Joey, those guys go back to the bench and, like, their coaches are like, he made a good play. There's nothing more you can do.
2: That was the game six goal?
1: Yep.
2: Yeah. Yeah, and that was also, it was a broken play because Bush at the blue line.
0: Or game five.
2: Game five?
0: Yeah,
2: yeah,
0: game five.
2: Game five. And he had those two guys that thought they had a chance. And honestly, I thought they all had a chance,
1: well,
2: too.
1: Well, Poehling's eyes were like this.
2: Bush's poise at the blue line, that created that. That opened everything up. Like, they wouldn't have sent guys out there. Huh. But Bush was bobbling, and he was tickling the blue line, and then he made that unreal pass. And then that spread out their box, right?
0: Yeah.
2: But, yeah, you know what's going to happen. But I always wondered, like, even – okay, so you know on the Oilers power play – there's Cass. Good game, buddy. You know in the Oilers power play that Bush is going to carry it up, drop it back to McDavid, who's going to fly through the middle. Mm-hmm. Well, Anaheim, they had four sticks on him every time. Yeah. Did you ever think that maybe, because you can't slow Connor down, everything that they broke was a broken pass and a broken play. What if Bush just gained the red line, slowed up, and dumped the puck in and let Connor be first?
0: Yeah.
2: Because Connor's going to be first. Or if they start cheating and sending a defenseman back, now give it to Connor. If they do A, you do B. If they do B, you do A. It's, I don't know. To me, it's not, obviously not that simple, but you can't keep doing the same thing over and over again, expecting different results.
1: We saw the same thing over and over again. I mean, the Oilers power play was good in the series. PK was absolutely atrocious. When you're clicking at 50%, I'm sorry, that's pathetic. And this is something that came up last night going into Game 6. And I asked Belzy, we had Mark Fistrick on last night as well. I said, how easy or hard is it to adjust a PK mid-series? Marco said it was tough.
2: I think it's challenging, but it's doable.
1: Yeah.
2: But it is challenging.
1: Hey, we're going to be aggressive now. Because they were very passive all season long. How passive.
3: Didn't they do that against LA last year, though? Didn't the
1: switch
3: penalty kill have a tough time to start against LA last year, and they turned it around?
0: And then they started where it was Janmark and Brown, where they would force down the boards.
1: Yeah, they were doing that loop.
0: So, yeah, it's like, but then that loop, if you're not forcing them the proper way and if you don't have the weak side guy in the middle, you just get lit up. Like Swift Current did it this year. They were doing that. And if you're your secondary guy, whatever, your weak side guy, if he's not in the middle, you just get annihilated because it's just a pass through. But
1: your timing has to be perfect
0: for me on
1: that.
0: For me on the penalty kill, like all the forwards skate backwards. And like, I don't know, I played defense early in my career. And then they moved me to forward, and it was much better because I wasn't a good backwards skater. Like, forwards. Really,
2: you kind of don't want your forwards skating backwards.
0: Yeah, say that again, please.
2: You don't want your forwards
0: skating
2: backwards.
0: One more time for the listener. Yeah, like, you don't. Like, that's why they play forward.
2: It's not their forte.
0: Yeah, so, like, they're skating backwards. Yeah, imagine being a forward, and you're Alex Killorn, and you're skating backwards against Connor McDavid. What's your thought process? Like, you're just going to try and get a stick on him. Like, why are you not just, like, if it was me,
2: you
0: just skate, angle, circle back, keep your speed, have your D hold, and then in the D zone, it's simple. You go out and back. You stay super tight. You take the pass D to D away, so it goes down the boards, and then if you want, but you all got to be talking. It's like, listen, if there's a bobble, we're all going.
2: Yep.
0: Like, everybody goes or nobody. So that. I don't know, I'll say Nurse, wherever. He goes, and then the D's there, and then the other forwards, you understand? Because if one guy's going, you get exposed.
1: Yes.
2: We've always had that one force, all force rule. So as soon as you see, if I'm killing with Dinger, and I see him force, and he's putting pressure on a guy, I'm ready to force.
1: You're going.
2: I'm ready to force. Like, I'm anticipating, because he's putting pressure on a guy, he's going to throw it north or south or east or west, and I have to anticipate as the next guy to jump on that guy. So then I go, now you're anticipating the next guy, and eventually you're going to catch a break. And then as soon as the power play stops and they got possession and they're staring at you, now you back off into a contain. But any time you see a bobble, a numbers, you know, anything, like, you force.
1: Yeah.
0: Who's everything. The guy you played with that had a Jofa?
2: Gretz.
0: Pretty good player, right?
2: Yeah.
0: Just quizzing him there. See if he made it home for
2: good. Marty McSorley.
0: Marty was good too in LA because he was allowed to play. But Gretz, his office or whatever.
2: Yeah.
0: You give that guy time and space, you're going to get annihilated, right? Like, so
2: for
0: good
2: sure.
0: players, you give them time and space, they're going to eat you alive.
2: Yeah.
0: But you can't also go cowboy and just go crazy because then they'll eat you up too. But like, you look at the ice in Edmonton, like, better than Anaheim. But you look how much the puck was bobbling.
1: Yeah.
2: Mm-hmm.
0: Like, as soon as I see a puck bobble, I'm going.
2: Yeah.
0: Because are you going to make an elite pass? Are you going to make a really good sauce? No. Like, guys get it, and everyone's using, like, an 87 flex now.
2: Yeah.
0: So the stick's super whippy, so they don't have to, like, flex it to shoot, and they can all rip it. But the flip side of that, too, is you try and make a pass. It's like, oh, God, you get the, you know, I call it the giggities, where you're like, oh, giggity, you're like, oh, and the puck's bobbling. But if you're pressuring, especially as a D-man, like, Joey, you're like, someone gives you a grenade at the blue line. What's your thought process when, like, someone with speed's bobbling down on you?
2: Yeah, just.
0: God, get it in deep, please. Don't hit a shin pad, or I'm not playing the rest of the game.
2: Yeah, I don't have a clean look at this. Let's just bury it deep.
0: Restart. Like, turnovers, man. Turnover.
2: Yeah.
0: Oh, man. Like, all the teams now. The game's changed, but it's just a matter of, like, there was a game earlier in the year. They had 16 turnovers in the first period, the Oilers did, against Utah, and then they came back. I think they scored 5 in the second.
1: Oh, I remember that game.
0: But
1: yeah. Yep.
0: Yeah, and it was like 16 turnovers in one period. Like, that's a bag skate.
2: Yeah.
0: Because if you think about, so say Connor, you're on the power play or 5-on-5. He goes back, he starts winding up, you get it, you know, goes up. Bad pass, blue line, turnover, he's got to go back.
2: Mm-hmm.
0: They wind it up, then you go back. You're already, 30 seconds in your shift, and then they want to play a little offense. Like, you just, it's literally just a conditioning skate. Do you want to say anything?
1: Do you want to reset? I have a question for these guys.
3: I don't know how much longer we need to go or anything like that. So
1: I have one more question. Just, whenever you
0: 45 minutes is my next game. No, I'm kidding. Whatever.
3: So I just don't know if we have.
1: This is your station now, Dinger. I'm
3: you guys
1: sorry.
3: Feel free. Like, when you guys need to go, please get on going. This is the ESD Angle presented by Sentinel Storage, Canada Storage Experts. We got Chris Dingman, Chris Joseph with us here. One more question. Well, I'll get one more after that, and then we can let the guys go here.
1: Okay. Sure. My question is.
0: Good reset. That was
3: thank
0: good.
3: You. Appreciate
1: great
3: that.
1: Reset. See,
0: special boy.
1: Okay, we're talking about strategy and simplifying. Like, you're talking about Joe getting the puck. If he bobbles it, fire it back in. In your opinion, do you guys think? I know the game has changed since you guys have retired, but in playoffs, do you think it reverts somewhat back to old school hockey to a certain extent, or no?
2: I think it does a little bit. Defense wins in playoffs. A lot of times when you think about when you play billiards, they say it's not what you take, it's what you leave. And a lot of times that applies in hockey too, right?
0: Like, say that again?
2: It's not what you take, it's what you leave. So, like, you know, you get this billiards, you get this shot, but you left the other guy an easy one, right? So you always want to leave the other guy a tough shot, right? And in hockey, sometimes it's the same thing, right? Like, you want to take that chance, but you can't take that risk at all and sell the farm. So you see when the Oilers are successful, they just play in the offensive corners, right? And the game, just let them cycle down there. When in doubt, keep it on the wall, keep it in the corners, and they've had a lot of success there. And so they don't leave the other team a lot of options, right? And in the playoffs, that becomes more and more important, right? You're not going to win. You're not going to open the game up in the playoffs. In fact, the game's more shut down than it's ever been in the playoffs. And defense wins, man. I don't care what anybody says, how talented you are. Connor and Leon and everybody, the defense has to win. The last team to win with offense, probably the 80s Oilers. Like, but it's, I don't know, there's some teams with offense, but they have both. But they are good defensive hockey teams.
1: So if I ask you guys.
0: Yeah, like your original question was, does it revert back?
1: To straight-up hockey back in the day,
0: I like, you know, you blame the officials, like that goal call, whatever.
1: Sure.
0: How's that, like, you conferred in the four of you or whatever. But
1: it was weird.
0: But you're all, like, in that game, you're up 3-2. And your stars are out against their fourth line. And you don't get it out, and you get scored on. Like, that's Joel Quenneville. Like, I'm going to put my fourth line out against their stars, and you guys' only job is to not turn it over and shut them down. That's your job, and then their stars are going to go against other guys. So, like, it's time and space, it's turnovers, and it's hard hockey. Like, if I'm drafting, building a team, wherever, you know, sculpting a team, whatever term you want to use, like, I want a Bouchard. And then I just want puck movers on defense.
2: Yeah.
0: Like, I just want physical guys that make a good first pass that can get the puck up to my forwards. And then for on the forward side of it, like, I want big players. Like, I need a guy who's 6'4", and like a Tom Wilson or Anderson in Montreal. I want a guy like that playing with Connor McDavid.
1: Those maybe guys two are scary.
0: Of them. Maybe two of them.
1: Yeah.
0: And then you have Puts Colin or, you know, whoever with Drysdale, because Connor McDavid just gets abused so much because he's got the puck so much. But, like, give them some guys that anybody touches. I mean, it's not really about fighting, but in the playoffs, it's a battle of will where you touch him, I'm coming in, you're eating one cross-check or one punch, or you're the D-man, you want to, like, have a cross-check fest on him, you just dump in that guy's corner. I'm not even going to play the puck. Like, that's what we would do. Like, first shift, it's like, we're getting it in, and I'm just going to try and kill somebody. I tell my line mates, like, Seaback, you put it in my corner, and I'm going to try and kill him. You get the puck, you get to the hash marks, you put it back down behind the net, and I'm going to take it to the hash marks, and that's all you're going to do. And he's like, oh, but Dish, I want to make a play. I'm like, your job is not to make a play.
2: Yeah.
0: Your job is to get it in, and we're going to make their D play hard minutes. And literally, that's
2: Paul Maurice video.
0: Yeah, that's how we, like, but that's how we won. Because their D were so gassed.
1: Huge dudes, that's scary.
0: Like, imagine, like, I'm not pumping my tires, but, like, that's why I never tried the toe drags, where I just turned my back. And, like, you're trying to take the puck from me, and I know how tired I was after a 30-second shift. I would literally go corner to corner, and I got a guy dry-humping me, like, riding me like Seabiscuit from corner to corner. Like, but you do that for two or three periods. You don't score in the first shift, maybe don't score in the first period, second period. But in the third period, like, Joey, you know, like, when your brain's tired, You make bad decisions.
2: As a defenseman, we hate that relentless forecheck. We hate it because you go back and you're like, God damn it. Like, I'm gonna get run. I got to get back quick. I don't have an outlet that I want. Like, it's just pressure, pressure, pressure. And that's exactly what Dinger's talking about. That F1 job, you should go in like there's no, the puck doesn't even exist. Yeah. If you're F1, you're like, oh, there's a puck in this game?
0: Yeah.
2: My job is coming. To put that defenseman through the glass. Literally.
1: Yeah,
0: it's coming.
1: Understand.
0: Job. And then you tell him, you're going to get it every time. I tell that guy.
1: You're in
0: every
1: ear.
0: Time, yeah. I'm going to, and you might not, so then maybe later in the game, you don't hit him, and he goes, gives it the ole,
2: yeah,
0: you know,
2: he's
0: like.
2: Gonna, he's going to be scared.
0: How about the second period?
2: Yeah.
0: Like the second period, like what's the new rule in the NHL? Are you allowed to ice the puck?
2: You can't change.
0: Well, you're allowed to ice it, but you can't change.
1: You get penalized for icing.
0: I was doing TV at the time in Tampa, and I watched the game. Tampa was playing in Dallas. Victor Hedman started the period. And Ryan, I only remember Ryan Malone because Bugs, he's a great guy. But so they play in their own end. He gets the red line, goes to dump it, bobbles it, goes back in. Goes back up again, goes to dump it, hits a guy, goes back in. Victor Hedman was on the ice for the first 2 minutes of the second period. Could not bend his knees. He was done for like 10 minutes.
2: Because he couldn't get the puck out of his zone.
0: 2 minutes, yeah. So then they ice it, and then there was a whistle, and they couldn't. So he couldn't get off the ice. So, like, in the second period especially, you were talking about old-school hockey. He's like, we're going to cycle it down low. And here's one of the things some teams do and some teams don't. I would tell teams, when you're cycling down low, and this is a leadership, contagious, whatever thing, is that you're down low, you're cycling. I get a guy who's fresh. I change while we have possession. And then another guy hops out. And then another guy changes, another guy hops out. Mm-hmm. And you could just eat teams alive. You're not, maybe not scoring, but you're getting fresh guys against their tired guys. Yeah. And then it may not pay off that time, next shift, the shift after. But as the game goes along and the series goes along, when you're thinking about it, all of a sudden you're like, what happened to that guy? How come he's not, doesn't have jump? How come he doesn't whatever? Well,
2: because he can't get over his own end. Video is just epic. I can't swear, but he's like, listen up. You guys get a couple goals, you want to make plays. He's like, F plays.
0: Yeah.
2: Get the puck in deep and pound their F and D so in game 7 they got nothing left. That's what you have to do. It's a long game. You got to plan on winning in game 7. If you can win in 6 or 5, awesome. But you got to plan on just wearing them down and winning in game 7. And that's what wins.
3: Hmm. Yeah. You can almost see the Ducks, they won the second period all series, I think, in this one. Yeah. We're here for Hockey Helps the Homeless, Booster Juice, Twilliger Rec Center, in support of Jasper Place Wellness Center, Mustard Seed Kids Cottage. For you guys, how much do you guys enjoy coming out to events like this and playing and all that stuff?
0: I mean, I love it, strictly because I get to handle the puck.
2: You never get to handle a puck.
0: What are you laughing at? Was that a joke? Am I a clown? Am I here to make... No.
2: Wait, all dumping and chasing and crashing, do you get to do any of that this weekend?
0: I tell them, you dump it, you go get it, man. I did that my entire life. I'm not doing that anymore. No, I love it.
3: I don't think Gager goes in net anymore.
0: No, he can. He can, but I love doing it because I love meeting guys. You know, it's great for, you know, what I do in my business. My job is, you know, business development and networking. It's unbelievable. And just chirping guy. I tell guys, you want the full experience or you want the half experience? They're like, the full one. So I'm just giving it to guys. Like, wake up. What are you doing? One guy, I win the face-off back clean. Our D-man gets it. He tries to toe. He turns it over. I can't think of his name right now. He goes down and scores. I'm like, do you want me to not win the face-off clean here? Or, like, what are you thinking there?
1: This
0: like,
1: too
0: just
1: real
0: moving.
1: Right now.
0: So I love it. But, you know, like, my Corsi numbers are off the charts. Like, I think I handled a puck more in that first game than I did my entire NHL career.
1: Carolina will give you a $7 million a year contract if your Corsi's that good.
2: Yeah, well, if you get to keep playing against beer leaguers, maybe.
0: Yeah, I love it. I just like to show people that I just wasn't a total plug. You know, as a plumber, as Hartley said.
1: Hey.
0: Wow, he can actually make nice sauces. He's got good heads. Yeah, well, when you're allowed to carry it over the blue line or the red line, it's not like deep, deep, dump it.
2: Yeah. No, it's fun. I love it, too, meeting new people and having fun. And the games aren't too serious. I actually don't like it when the games are really, really fast and really, really good because it's a lot of work.
0: Guys try too hard. What are you back-checking for?
2: Last weekend,
1: thank you, Dinger.
0: What is wrong with you?
2: Last weekend, we were playing against a team. I don't know if it was your team, Dinger, but they had a guy on.
0: Well, the one where you're 5 feet offside?
2: Well,
0: then he went down and did a clap ball?
2: They had a beer leaguer on their team. It was from South Africa. And he was playing in his second game ever.
1: Whoa.
2: And he could barely stand up. And so we had a few goals lead. And I said to the other pro on the other team, I go, tell the South African to be ready. I'm going to give him a breakaway. And I coughed it up and gave him a breakaway. He didn't even get a shot on goal, but it was awesome.
0: So panicked.
2: It's a lot of fun. Good guys. We're all just here for a good time. It's loose. It's light. It's awesome. And we're good causes for sure.
3: Absolutely.
1: You guys are glue guys in different ways, I may say.
0: Huh?
1: Yeah.
2: How so?
4: Yeah. Well, I'm curious what he's meaning by this.
1: His intentions are good, but his method isn't.
2: Yeah, he's
1: what? And this guy's just pure of heart.
0: Pure what?
1: Pure of heart. Yeah.
0: Pure of heart. My intentions are good, but what?
1: Your methods are not.
0: Why? What's wrong with my methods?
1: You're an asshole.
0: Oh, my God. What's
4: I don't feel that way at all. I'm
2: but
4: just going to say that.
2: That's
4: I feel like
2: language.
4: You've been great.
1: Yeah. I know.
2: That's
1: I know.
2: Stinger's love language.
0: This is... I can't believe you call me an asshole. I think I'm a really nice guy.
2: Yeah, you are.
1: You think so.
2: But your chirps are love language.
0: Hey, man.
2: If Dinger says something
1: if I
2: like,
1: didn't,
2: nice to you,
1: yeah,
2: that's
1: yeah.
2: actually not good.
1: If I didn't like you, Dinger,
0: well, then I say, hey,
1: you.
0: Well, then once in a while I go, hey, man, like, that was a really nice player or
1: you
0: whatever.
1: You've never said that to me.
0: Yeah,
1: once.
0: I have. And then he's like, well, what are you talking about? I'm like, no, I'm being serious. Like, that was a great play.
1: I don't believe
0: And he's like, well, yeah, I see, doesn't. I'm like, no, yeah. I'm being sincere now. Like,
2: wait,
0: man, it like, hurt
2: you
0: feelings.
2: Say you being sincere. Are you actually sincere? Because we can't tell.
0: Yeah, that's what I say. I'm being sincere. If I say it twice,
2: yeah.
0: I'm being sincere.
4: First time is still a joke, but the second, what about three times?
0: Asshole. Like, what the heck, man?
1: Dinger's I'm like a tiramisu. Like, there's layers to it.
0: You get fired. I'm like here for charity, you know. I got three kids, and you're calling me an a-hole, man. Like, all I do is just, like, do nice things for people. Hey, ask me for something, I'll give you the shirt off my back. Yeah. You know, last weekend I got a jacket, I tried it on, and he's like, oh, you probably fit in XL, you lost weight. I'm like, oh, that's very nice.
2: That's very nice.
0: So I'm like, oh, I'm a double XL. And then, you know, I get the double X, and I go think of myself. I go back, I go, I'll get an XL, I'll give it to one of my kids. Or I'll give it to my boss, so he doesn't fire me. I literally, like, everything, I joke around, I work in the international world of trade. Yeah, because, like, I'm not really allowed to spend money on myself, you know, because, like, my hockey doesn't matter. But it does to me because I want to come out here and I want to be good and I want to be able to verbally abuse other people. So I can't hold you accountable and be an asshole if I'm not bringing it myself. So, okay, now next, wait till the next time we play together or against each other, eh?
1: You responded perfectly.
0: Hey, Joey, we're like elephants, right?
2: That's right. We never
0: forget. My God, I'm never going to forget that.
2: I'm not. I forget everything. Especially when my wife says something, I forget.
0: 2 years from now, I'll be like, hey, remember we're at Twilliger? It was 10:25 on a Friday, and you called me an a-hole?
2: Yeah.
0: Oh, yeah, here it goes. Right across
1: can't
0: the
1: wait. Places. Yeah, can't wait.
4: Gentlemen, thank you very much for doing this. Appreciate
0: You're
4: it.
0: Welcome. Yeah,
4: enjoy the rest of the hockey. And hopefully no one makes you guys have to play 2-2-2 hard.
0: Well, my feelings are a little hurt, but I'm going to do
1: BS.
0: The best I can.
4: Just, that's, yeah. Hey, it's understandable. It's understandable.
1: Awesome. I love you, Dinger.
2: Thanks, guys.
1: Thank you, Joe.
4: Thank you very much.
1: You guys are the best. Thank you guys
4: that's
1: so
4: Chris
1: much.
4: Stingman. That is Chris Joseph here at Booster Juice Twilliger Rec Center for Hockey Helps the Homeless. Once again,
1: thank
4: in
1: you,
4: support
1: Dinger.
4: Of Jasper Place Wellness Center, Kids Cottage, as well as Mustard Seed.
1: Yes, sir.
4: This is a wonderful event. We've been here for 3 years in a row. I told the guy running this thing that we'd only have guys for like 15 minutes or so. Dingman was here for an hour. Chris Joseph was here for probably about 50 minutes.
1: They're honestly the best, Maddie. Like,
4: they are great.
1: Yeah.
4: And honestly, the analysis there was unbelievable. That is as good of analysis, I think, a little bit on this Oilers team that you're going to get. Yeah. I think Dingman and Chris Joseph had some great, great thoughts. If you are just tuning in to the Hangout, I would highly suggest going back because that conversation was outstanding, and they all just had, like, it was a good breakdown of what has gone on and the game of hockey and the Oilers and all of that with some great stories. So they were absolutely fantastic. We'll see if David now will have someone else. You will have to get going in about 15 minutes.
1: All good. You tell me when.
4: So.
1: I'm
4: all good. Well, yeah, well, you got to get fully dressed this time.
1: Yeah,
4: I don't know how long
1: yeah.
4: it's going to take you to get
1: That's
4: dressed.
1: Fine. I'll get dressed in 10 minutes. It's fine.
4: We got about 20 minutes.
1: Those guys are phenomenal.
4: They are. We've had Chris Joseph on the Hangout before.
1: Yeah.
4: Cager brought him in. We've never had Dingman on.
1: Dinger, we've had on Hello Hockey. Dinger did Lightning radio analysis. Like, he's, or TV, pardon me.
4: I also.
1: He knows what he's doing.
4: I think his Belzy has said we should try to get him on the Hangout or something.
1: Yes.
4: And he also said it's because then you won't have to talk.
1: Well, you just witnessed
4: that. And I just, through that time, yep. We could say something, get up, walk, leave the room, go grab something, come back, and he'll still be chatting it up and talking about something else.
1: He's going to chirp me as soon as I see him.
4: Well, you called him an a-hole.
1: Well, that's fine.
4: I know, but I'm just
1: fortunate enough. I've known those guys. I'm lucky I get to skate with them and shoot the breeze with them. And after I said that, what did he do? He lit it up. Because that's what he does. That's how good Dinger is.
4: One of the best EST segments ever. Learned a lot. Lots of laughs. That's from Miguel in the Nasty Chat. Nice. A lot of SD comments. They're literally describing how Florida and Carolina play.
1: Yeah.
4: And what Anaheim did, especially in second. Oilers got absolutely lambasted on every hockey level from management to playing.
1: Yep.
4: Just trying to see it. A hard-ass coach with a strong defensive structure could be a huge difference. Laviolette, question mark. We will wait and see. The Oilers would have to make any sort of moves. We got that. I'll
1: see that from Dusty?
4: Yeah, I haven't got into it yet.
1: Okay. I should be good for the rest of the show. I think we're playing at noon now. It's Team CBH at 12, yes.
4: Oh, okay.
1: Yeah, so I'm good to go. Don't worry about it.
4: So who's doing oil stream with Dusty?
1: Good question.
4: I'll have to ask.
1: Dusty?
4: Okay. I guess it'll be maybe Hernan or myself.
1: Okay.
4: They changed the schedule and stuff?
1: Yeah.
4: Patty.
1: They just moved it.
4: Gave us the wrong people and stuff there.
1: I haven't even checked in yet.
4: Oh, just one moment.
5: If you can grab one more, great.
1: Oh, yeah. Bring them in. Whoever.
4: We're going to see if we can grab one more player. John Cooper, Dan Muse, Lindy Ruff up for Jack Adams.
1: Nice.
4: That has just been announced by the NHL.
1: Right.
4: And I saw something. I don't know. Is Hockey Canada not going to the Spengler Cup?
1: Seriously?
4: Did I see that correctly?
1: That's a surprise. Because they've been going for, what, 35 years? At least? Maybe longer?
4: Team Canada will not participate in the 2026 Spengler Cup. They announced that today.
1: Why?
4: The long agreement between Spengler and Hockey Canada ended in 2025. The two sides could not come to an agreement in time for this year's version of the tournament. The tournament's in December. I don't know why we're rushing.
1: Interesting.
4: It doesn't say if they're in this TSN article if they're going to try to continue. I know that they have named a coach for the World Hockey Championships will also be the World Junior coach.
1: Because they're trying to get back to a bit of the national team thing, which they had in the 80s. Joaquin played for the Canadian national team, I think late 90s, early 2000s. We had a specific national team. That was kind of different from, it wasn't NHL players, it was former NHL guys, and they would do the tour. I think they would play in certain circuits, and that went away when the Olympics came back, or when Canada went to the Olympics, or pardon me, NHL players went to the Olympics.
4: Wonder if this impacts the broadcast, because TSN has a deal with Hockey Canada to broadcast Hockey Canada events.
1: Yes.
4: So if Hockey Canada's not at the Spangler, is TSN going to be at the Spangler? Are we going to get to watch the Spangler this year? That's too bad. That's a wonderful event. It's a great event to go watch.
1: Yep.
4: Obviously, our very own Dustin Nielsen was there for a number of years.
1: Mm-hmm.
4: That's too bad. I should do an EPL parlay for the weekend.
1: You said you hit.
4: I went 3-for-3 Champions League this week.
1: Okay.
4: I think if we go back to the last, into the quarters and the round prior to that, I'm probably the Champions Leagues have actually hit pretty decently, so I'm very pleased with that one. But I don't know if I'll have time to get into that one. But this is the hangout. I was going to say the lock shop. 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We are, again, I should reset. There's the...
1: Hi, Chair.
4: Hockey Helps the Homeless auction. Oh, there is the link. I should put this link into the Nasty Chat. We are live. Hockey Helps the Homeless. Booster Juice, Twilliger Rec Center. There's a wonderful silent auction. 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
1: Shout out to Jeremy Keddy, Patty's brother. Great guy.
4: Oh, is that Patty's brother?
1: Yep.
4: Link is now into the Nasty Chat, though, if you want to get into... oh, perfect. 5 minutes. Ben Scrivens.
1: Nice.
4: We'll stop by as we'll wrap up the hangout with Ben Scrivens. But, yeah, the auction's there. There's a lot of great items. And the beauty of online auctions, you don't have to come down if you're busy with work and you can't make it here. Although, we'll be here till 6 o'clock today. So, if you have some time and you're here on this end of town for where the Booster Juice Twilliger Rec Center is, or you just even want to come out, Tommy will be playing some hockey. You could come watch alum. Like, I think we say this every year. Great chance to watch some of these guys play hockey they haven't seen in a long time.
1: Yeah, and these guys, honestly... I think of Brian Skrudland a couple years ago. We had Brian Skrudland on our team. Matty, the stories he would tell, the way he would keep everybody together. He knew how to pick and choose when to say something, and he knew how to say the right thing. And this is just like a fun charity tournament, but you could see and experience why he was a captain. I think, how many pros do we have, or ex-pros, like 20?
4: Yeah, there's a little over 20, I think, overall involved with this.
1: The fact that they're not playing anymore doesn't diminish the personalities that they had and do possess and have. You just saw two great ones. Chris Dingman, two Stanley Cups. Chris Joseph came in late in the Gretzky era with the Oilers, played with Lemieux and Jágr and the Penguins, and was an Atlanta Thrasher for a bit. Like, they are... gems to be around, and kids love them when they see the big guys, and they're even better guys in the locker room, and it's so cool. And listen, when we had Joe and Dinger, thankfully I know them, and I know how to like push them, like calling Dinger an a-hole, and he just pipes up. Like, it's a great event with great people, and you get to see some great names from the past as well.
4: And yeah, and one like Zach Kassian's here this year. Last year, Alex Hemsky was here.
1: Hemmer was here.
4: It was one of those, like, hey, you haven't seen these guys even that they recently retired or more recently retired. Here's a great chance to come watch them play. So come on down. All in a group for a great cause. It's our third year here. It's always a fun day. It always somehow ends up in nominations for Estes. On location, it will be there, I'm assuming, again. But hangout is going to go up there. And we've got a couple of nominees for Hangout Guest of the Year as well. So that will be to come. As we said, Ben Scrivens also, he'll be joining us momentarily here. I don't even know, like, I don't feel like I'm right to talk about the Oilers anymore after what we had. What do you, if you had to make a quick guess right now, is Chris Knobloch here to start next season?
1: There's some stuff that needs to happen in the offseason.
4: But
1: okay?
4: Gut feeling.
1: Gut
4: right
1: feeling
4: now.
1: To that question, I feel like he did enough that, yes, he will be the coach to start the season.
4: Well, it'd be fascinating because it's – I don't know what coach the Oilers could have had with the injuries that they have. And I Eric made it put it best. It's not excuses, but it's reasons why the Oilers are out.
1: Rick was great about that.
4: And one of them is outright that they had a lot of injuries. And it doesn't matter what coach they had, they weren't going far this year.
1: Yeah.
4: So is that even enough? You add that reason along with the team did start playing better a lot down the stretch that he deserves to start next season. And he has a new contract that has yet to kick in.
1: They put him into a jam. They really did with Kauf coming in.
4: Well, I go beyond. What did McDavid say yesterday? They're an average team with high expectations.
1: That's right.
4: An average. What is a coach supposed to do with an average team? That's not, like, there were times this year where Leon has said something or other things, and people are like, they're ripping Chris Knobloch.
1: That's the easy out.
4: Is that a shot at Stan Bowman?
1: And Jeff Jackson.
4: And Jeff Jackson, that you didn't build a good enough team, that Connor McDavid, or is just Connor saying just the way they played this year, they were an average team, because based on the standings, that's where they were.
1: That could be a generality, the way he said it last night, but he's right.
4: But they're an average team.
1: Yes.
4: And what do you expect from Chris Knobloch to do with an average hockey team? Is Bruce Cassidy taking an average hockey team and winning a Stanley Cup?
1: You're a chef. We need you to make a meal, but I'm only giving you 3/4 of the ingredients you need for that meal.
4: Yeah.
1: Is it your fault?
4: No.
1: That's essentially what happened this year. I'm not trying to make that might sound like an excuse for Knobloch. That's fine. Whatever. But I'm sorry. Like, I know people don't like his tact. I know people don't like his demeanor, his Very calm approach in press conferences, behind the bench during games. I pointed it out last night, like him pulling Frederick out of the lineup after screwing up and coughing up the puck, that's a silent assassin. He's cutthroat, man. And the owner, the management team, had enough confidence in him to give him a 3-year extension.
4: Yep.
1: So you didn't give him the pieces to make it happen, to get all the way to the big dance. After going to the big dance 2 years in a row, and it's his fault? You can dump him now? It costs your owner a few million bucks a year? I mean, it's nothing to the owner. I get it. But
4: I think
1: let's
4: the staff,
1: use our logic here.
4: I think the staff around him needs a
1: They need more
4: boost.
1: Experience.
4: Yeah, and that's... You could talk about a lot of other teams, and it's great having just some experience on that bench, and that sometimes and often is from head coaching experience.
1: Yeah.
4: And, you know, he had Glenn Gulletson for the last couple of years. No question that's going to be helpful. Glenn
1: yes.
4: Gulletson's gone. Not bringing in a little bit more experience maybe on the bench maybe hurt Chris Knobloch this
1: Good
4: year.
1: Good point.
4: And that's maybe something you look at, and can the Edmonton Oilers and Chris Knobloch, if he comes back, can they find some experience? We're going to be joined by
1: Scrivy's
4: Brent
1: here.
4: Skivens right away here, here at Hockey Helps the Homeless. Get his thoughts as we'll wrap up the ESD Hangout, the official drink of the ESD Hangout. It is Dylan's Small Batch Distillers, refreshing cocktails made by the number one canned cocktail brand, made the right way, crafted right here in Canada. And in terms of Play Alberta, over or under, I don't have a real over under. Just quickly while we're waiting for Scrivens
1: to get in
4: here.
1: Shout out to Pat Garland, by the way. Patty G, thank you for everything. He's the man. He's in charge of Oilers Lumbering. Come on, Scrivy. In the middle. Oh, my God, Diva.
4: What do we got? We've got, I know it's Manchester United Liverpool this weekend. I'm just trying to think what an over-under I could do with that. I'll say that that's going to have over 2.5 goals scored. That's my over-under. Tommy, 2.5, over-under.
1: Manchester
4: Liverpool.
1: And Liverpool, oh, let's go. Goals galore. Let's take the over, I guess.
4: I know you're going to be really into that one.
1: Yeah.
4: Big match at Old Trafford.
1: I mean,
4: guarantees their spot into Champions
1: League. At least I know Old Trafford. Are they building a new stadium?
4: They're hoping to.
1: For
4: they're
1: Manchester
4: really
1: United?
4: Hoping to.
1: Yeah,
4: yes.
1: Old Trafford goes back about 100 years.
4: It's got to be.
1: At least, right?
4: Yeah, it's got to be.
1: Get in here, Scrivy. Middle. Yeah. Yeah.
4: There we go.
1: Ben Scriven's coming. Yeah, I'm finishing up the show and I'll play.
4: Do you even know who your team drafted?
1: No.
4: Oh, okay.
1: I have no idea. What team are you on?
6: Can I keep my gloves on for you?
1: You do whatever you want.
4: Ben Scriven's joining us here on the ESPN
1: Scrivy, Hangout. Scrivy plays out, by the way, unless he needs to get ready to play in a tournament or like the Shorzy. You played goalie for Shorzy throughout. You did the whole tour as their goalie, right?
6: Every game that I played in, I was in net.
1: Yes. Yes.
6: But I didn't do the whole tour, technically.
1: But
6: all four games, I was
1: You'd
6: in
1: rather
6: net.
1: Play out, though.
6: You're putting me on the spot. It depends.
1: Yeah, I am.
6: It depends who's shooting. It's a lose-lose situation, right? Because if I come out here and I get scored on, it's somebody's like Stanley Cup, and I will never hear the end of it. Like guys like you would never let me.
1: I scored
6: live that
1: on
6: down.
1: You,
6: or I get a shutout, and everyone's like, "Ah, what a dick!" try hard. Okay. It's a charity tournament, man. So it's a lose-lose situation.
1: Okay,
4: that's a great point because we've had Gager on before, and Gager talked that he doesn't play anymore because he just goes to like, "I don't want to get hurt anymore."
6: Oh yeah, no, I'm always hurt. Just sever the mind-body connection.
1: You've talked about
6: That's
1: that.
6: That's true.
1: Yeah,
6: I have no idea how my body feels.
1: I would ask him, like, would you play hurt? He'd say, like, I don't think about my injuries. I'm like, oh, okay, interesting. He went in, like, a deep dive. I'm like, that makes a lot of sense.
6: If you don't know what feels good, you'll never know if you feel bad.
1: That's great.
6: What's your baseline?
4: A set the bar low and you're good.
6: Exactly. I feel normal.
1: To Scrivy's point about, like, guys like me, Stanley Cup, scoring on a guy like Scriv. He had to break in some gear last year.
6: Yep.
1: And it was like one of our last skates of the year. And we always do last goal wins when our time's up. I get a puck in the slot and I snap one. I'm like, oh, this is going in, even on him. And he literally just went like this, went to me like this, and just threw it in my face.
4: Served
1: so
4: it like, back to you?
1: Screw you, man. Like, and just so cash. Just,
4: well, clearly in your mind, you're thinking, I'm scoring this on anyone.
1: Yeah, I mean.
4: And he just showed you, not a chance.
6: One of my favorite saves that I made in my career was against Paul Stastny.
1: And good player.
6: Great player.
1: Yes.
6: He used to train down in Denver when I was living down in Denver during my off season. So we'd, like, knew each other from working out during the summers. And, like, you know, I was young when I first met him. He's already established. And, like, his lineage, obviously, goes without saying. But he was, he must have been St. Louis. We turned the puck over crazy, I know.
1: I was there, Scrim.
6: And they come down on like a kind of a quick transition 2-on-1. And he was on, I guess, my left side. And he looked off and then went short side shelf. And I went, just like put it back down. And it was like, it was a hard save, but that's what made it like, it was like, and he looked at me after, he's like, you're such a dude.
1: But you have that gamesmanship too. Yeah. I appreciate that. You always have that, the game within the game, the quick wit, the thinking. that was you, and it's still you, which I appreciate.
6: I appreciate you're too kind to me. No, as always,
1: being
6: Tom.
1: I'm honest.
6: Yeah.
4: How's it been going so far?
6: Good. We tied. Wait, how's what?
4: It? The game going.
6: The game.
4: The games. The game. This event.
6: Wait a minute, my life. How's the morning?
4: Well,
6: what's the current political landscape? I don't know. I don't know what's going on outside of these walls.
4: I don't think we have enough time for that one.
6: We tied 2-2.
4: Okay.
6: Yeah, I got one goal already, which
4: attaboy.
6: Is.
4: There you go.
6: I was up against Doug Hicks. He hauled me down.
1: He does that.
6: He hauled me down.
1: Hicks, he goes hard.
6: And he told me a lie today. He told me that this is his last tournament.
1: Yes.
6: And I said, I don't believe you. I don't believe you for one second.
1: Yeah.
6: He's like, you try doing this when you're 70. I was like, exactly. You look so good. How could you stop? Yeah. So at the very least, Dougie and I will hit the golf course this summer, and I'll try and coerce him to make sure that he doesn't hang him up too preemptively.
1: Don't let him.
6: Yeah. Because he's still going to be out at the shinnies with us.
1: Yeah. And right? He goes hard, and he's still got the instinct. And maybe it's not as quick as it used to be, but he still knows what he's doing.
6: Yeah. Ain't that the truth for all of us?
1: Yes.
6: Yeah. Our team's doing great. This is my third year with Blue Jay Exterior Renovations. You know, they're a great group of guys. So
4: they just keep redrafting.
6: They keep redrafting me. That's how I went so high.
4: What was the draft pick?
6: I'm a glue guy. I think I was fourth or fifth this year.
4: Hugo, good.
6: Yeah, it's not bad.
1: But
6: and it's certainly right because Strutty went second overall. I was like, this bum. How could you let this bum? Because Strutty never lifts me. I don't get away with anything.
4: I can't believe somebody drafted him second overall.
6: That's what I said.
4: That's
6: high. And then I ate my words because somebody drafted me fifth. I was like, I guess this draft is rigged.
1: No wonder his chest was out when he was walking. He just like puffed out. Strutty walked away.
6: Yeah,
1: there you go.
6: We're just doing an interview.
1: Oh, you want to sign it?
6: Yeah, do you want me to sign it afterwards?
1: There you go. Ben Scriven is with us here on the
6: What are you guys' names? Troy. What's your name?
7: Keaton.
6: Nice.
4: Oh, just quickly. Strutty goes second. His ego is going to grow.
1: His head's already big.
4: Well, that's the problem.
1: Literally.
4: Now you're saying Jason Strutowicz second overall.
1: But did you see how puffed out his chest
4: was?
1: Yeah,
4: no wonder.
1: And he just like glanced because he's like, I was on yesterday. I'm good.
4: Yeah, I think he might come up a little bit later on EST Afternoons, and I think he's one of the guys trying for.
6: Nice to meet you guys.
4: But yeah, Strutty's head is just going to balloon.
6: I know.
4: Second overall. That's just not good. That's not something they need.
1: Excited they are. I love that.
6: I know.
1: That's a good feeling, right?
6: Normally what I get with kids like that is like, oh, you were my dad's favorite player. Like, you didn't have
1: not
6: to say
1: that old.
6: You didn't have to say that. You could just tell me that you liked watching me on YouTube.
4: I loved watching your highlights.
6: Yes.
4: 59 save night. Yeah. I saw that.
6: There's no other highlight packs. I've looked.
1: Stop. I tell this story about Ben. I told it to you. But when he got sent to Montreal from the Oilers, it was when they brought in Talbs and I think Gustavsson. But Scrivy was the guy before that. It was a change of management. And I remember they sent me down to Bakersfield for the outdoor game in Sacramento. And the Condors had played in Stockton the night before. And Jerry Fleming was the coach. And I love going down to the farm, talking to the guys. And Scrivy's in there getting ready. Team's already on the ice. He had these great oil drop pads, and I think you still have like a pair, right?
6: I got, now that I'm retired and I was starting to play some
1: alumni
6: stuff, I got a set made.
1: But when you brought them out, it was like Chef's kiss.
6: They're great.
1: Fantastic.
6: I was so pumped to wear them.
1: They were so nice. And Ben's
6: then,
1: then
6: I got waved.
1: Yeah, I know. But, like, his gear was always great, and I could go talk to him about it because I like goalie gear. I like the aesthetic of the game. And I go in the room, and Stockton, Scrivvy's in the middle of the room. Pads on. He's just putting on his chest protector, shooting the breeze with guys. And I'm like, Scrivvy, what happened to those nice pads you had?
6: Yeah, because I had all white ones at that point.
1: And he goes, Tom, I'm trying to get traded. And nobody batted an eye. And I was like,

0: Trenton's some guy that they could bring right in, right?
1: And they put you in a jam.
0: Yeah, yeah.
1: You and I always remember that season at the end of the year, the Oilers go in the Montreal or the Bell Center.
0: Yeah.
1: And you got the shutout.
0: Lesandre Bell.
1: Lesandre Bell.
0: I think it was 5-1.
1: They got one on you?
0: I think they got one. But McDavid didn't get a point.
1: No, he didn't.
0: Yeah.
1: But you had, it was kind of like, hey.
0: It was a good, yeah. I mean, those ones are always big for players, right? There's a bit of a, can I swear on this? And there's an FU component
1: there
0: to it, right?
1: Yeah.
0: Where it's like, well, yeah, you guys didn't want me, right?
1: Yeah.
0: I was on the radio with Kevin Karius earlier this week. And like, truly, I'm really grateful for my whole career and like ups and downs and trials and tribulations. Yeah. Like, I've got my gripes for sure. But like, what I don't want to come across as is being like ungrateful and like, I still got an axe to grind.
1: No, that's
0: you know,
1: not you.
0: There's things that could have played out differently. There's a bunch of stuff I could have done differently too, right? But then it wouldn't have been me, right, Tom?
1: You're you. You're you, man. Like, that's, you're unique, and that was refreshing, at least for me.
0: Yeah.
1: Being around the team for all those years that closely, I always enjoyed going. I could go bug him because. I'll say this, like, there were guys you would needle back, but I felt like you had a good understanding of, like, who's coming at you with what, and I felt like I could go and talk to you, and I wasn't going to throw you under the bus ever, even if I worked for the team or not, but we could have a good rapport, and I always appreciated that.
0: Yeah, and, like, I gave it to the media guys, too,
1: I know.
0: Right? 'Cause they're, and not gave it to, but, like, one of the things that I realized very early on, and part of it was cutting my teeth in Toronto, right? That's where I learned the media game. That was my rookie everything, right? We had more media guys in the locker rooms with the Toronto Marlies than we did in LA, like after games, right?
1: That's fair.
0: So I just like learned what the media was and how it was useful, and that you guys are just doing a job, right? Like, you need, if I respect you, you're gonna have a harder time, you know, really, like, holding me over the calls, right?
1: Yeah.
0: But, like, what really rattled me all the time was, like, oh, these players have no personality. It's like they're just giving these cliche answers. And I'm like, well, look at the questions we're getting half the time. It's like, hey, talk about the power play tonight. And it's like, man, like, think of something to ask me, right? Because I can't answer that any other way than with cliches, which is like, well, you know, they move the puck really well, and you know, they're looking for shots through traffic, and so, you know, we got to do a good job of, like, pressuring and being, in, you know, a cohesive unit. It's like, yeah, you're describing every penalty kill ever, but there's no other way to answer a question like that.
2: You can't get colorful on something like that.
0: Right? Sure. Like, ask me something that's interesting. So I got Starkey, and, like, we obviously didn't win a ton of games back then.
1: It was a tough
0: then.
1: Time.
0: So it was like, oh, like, talk about the game tonight. Like, man... Yeah. Ask me another question, right? And I would say that to them, and I don't think there was a guy that I like particularly remember being like lazy in that.
1: No. It was just like it could.
2: But there's a level of also, what else do you ask?
1: Yeah, exactly.
2: When
0: 100%,
2: if there's at the time with
0: that,
2: you know, tough times, and it's
0: then don't talk to me.
2: But
1: you could get him onto a bunch of different topics.
2: Go somebody
1: and
2: something
1: run
2: else.
1: With it.
0: And, yeah,
1: and that was kind of refreshing during a crappy time.
0: Getting me to stop talking is usually the trick.
1: No, it's good when you're very colorful. So. It's always good.
0: I appreciate that.
1: The feeling is mutual.
2: We've just got a couple minutes, but.
0: You get one more question then.
2: Your thoughts on the Edmonton Oilers season as it comes to an end last night?
0: Yeah, you know what? It's like...
2: Or I should say, talk about, you know?
0: Yeah, talk about the season. It's... I don't know. How do you... I don't want to be a naysayer. Like, these guys poured their heart and soul into it, right? Yeah. Every year. And that's what you get with the leadership group. McDavid wants to win more than anybody. You see that by his commitment to the team and the organization. I think that we knew just with the salary cap, with Leon's contract coming into, like, fruition, and now Bouchard's comes in next year. So you're going to need some... You're going to need some cap space in order to supplement these guys. And they did what they could, I suppose, right? I think there is a question maybe for management about, like, you know, what are they looking for to actually, like, supplement these guys, right? Like I hope that Frederick

0: like, figures his game out, right? Figures out what his niche is, because, I mean, that's, you know, you want him, if he's a player that can contribute, like, Jeff Carter's not a, like, a apples to apples comparison, but, like, right. Jeff Carter, when he signed his 13-year deal in Philly and yep. then traded to Columbus yep. and then traded to LA, like, I played with him in LA, he was a 30 goal man making $4.5 million, right? Yep. Like, you're like, that gives you enough cap space to sign another 20 goal man that's, like, underachieving, right? Mm-hmm. And so if you can get, I don't expect Frederick to be a 30 goal man, but he's also not making $4.5 million, right?
1: Could he be a 12 goal man, 15 goal man?
0: That's what you hope,
2: not
0: right?
2: Turn over the puck at the blue line,
0: right?
2: Face off,
0: and he is still younger,
2: 28,
0: younger,
2: yes,
0: right? But, like, so those are, I guess, the questions that you have, not for the team, but, like, organizationally, like, where. Mm-hmm. Where are these decisions rooted in, right? How are they assessing signing Mangiapane for what they signed? Why am I blanking on his name? Who did they sign right in at training camp? Who had a great year for him?
2: Oh, Roslovic.
0: Roslovic. Like, they almost didn't get Roslovic, and they would have had Mangiapane. And so, like, there's some questions about, like, well, like, what is the evaluation look like for them during the off seasons, right?
2: Good point.
0: Because the guys want to win, right? You're not going to look at Nuge. You're not going to look at Nurse. You're not going to look at, obviously, Leon and Connor. You know, these guys who have Bouchard, you know, for the warts in his game, he wants to win.
2: Yeah.
0: Right? But, like, the question has always been, and McDavid, I think, said it with his decision for his contract, which is, like, what are you going to do to support this group? We have the core group. What are you going to do to put around us? And, like, you guys would have a better answer for this than me. I'm just, like, not as in the loop for what the prospect pool looks like. But, like, Savoy had a good year. Like, yep. He was a breath of fresh air. I know Hamlin has had some cups of coffee in the past. I don't know if he has, you know, a spot to, like, earn himself. But, like, the other thing you're looking at is how much they missed Broberg and
2: Holloway.
0: Yeah. Oh, yeah. Right?
2: That's, like, a wound still healing.
0: If you even if you keep one of those guys, right? Now you're not forced to trade for Murphy. You're not forced to trade even for Wallman maybe last year, although Wallman's been a great pickup. But, like, you keep Holloway. Now you're not at, what was it, 1.8 or something?
2: It was just over 2.
0: Was it just over 2?
2: He had a 60-point season.
0: Right?
2: Yeah.
0: Instead, you take more money, you put it into Mangiapane, right? And
2: that goes sideways.
0: Yeah. So the tough part for the Oilers right now is, like, I don't think you have a lot of question marks about the players, right? Like, Ingram's a good enough goalie. Everybody can go into next season confident.
2: I'm not asking you about Jari.
0: Yeah. Jari's got a season to pull it together. Yeah. If not, you know, they've been in this situation for the past however many years, right?
2: Decade.
0: Right from Koskinen on, right? Yep. Probably right from me. I mean, I was a solid number one. There, nobody ever questioned whether I belonged on the team or not. Ever since I left, no, Talbot was great. You know what I mean?
2: I know.
0: But, like, I didn't love Koskinen's game per se, and the 4-year contract for him was
2: terrible.
0: Like, right? And it's those types of contracts that have, like, plagued this organization sort of over and over and over again, and. What you look at as you evaluate the season is, you know, did the team overachieve, underachieve? They probably achieved about where they were.
2: Yeah.
0: Fatigue is a factor.
2: Thank you.
0: You know, Florida had injuries, but they didn't even make the playoffs after they did 3 solid runs, yep. Right? You've got youth that are coming up with some of these young teams. I'm super pumped about Buffalo. Like, for their fan base, like, I want them to do well, right? They deserve deserve something.
2: Interesting. But
0: right.
2: Good point.
0: Yeah. And they're in the East End, like, whatever.
2: Yeah. What a town.
0: Yeah. Well, I mean, yeah, but, like, that's what people say about Edmonton too, right?
1: So yeah. There's similarities.
0: They're a bit of a sister city for us, but yeah. In evaluating the year, it's like, well, like, what does management do this offseason? Do they make some trades? Do they figure something else out? Is there anything in the prospect pool that can come up that's going to supplement? Because you need a rookie to have a 30-point season to take the heat off of, you know, having to sign a guy midway through. Woody.
2: Keith Acker.
0: They gave me another microphone, Woody. What are they doing?
2: Don't give him one. He'll talk for days.
1: Yeah, there's a lot for us to dissect with the Edmonton Oilers, and I'll be coming up. Yeah. For the rest of today, we're here till 6 o'clock with the Lock Shop.
0: That's my cousin.
1: Oil Stream EST Afternoons and the Reed Wilkins Show with Jay Milne. And then the rest of the time on EST Afternoons. 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
9: It is Ben Scrivens checking in. How would you describe Connor Ingram's style of goaltending?
10: He moves well. He does have a bit of that compact body style of how he sets up when shots are coming. He's confident the way he's done it. He certainly has the ability to string a few good ones.

0: All right, it's 12:02 on the day after the Edmonton Oilers are eliminated from the NHL playoffs. It is the Boston Pizza Oil Stream. 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And what is this? Reed Wilkins with a little booster juice.
1: Just fueling up.
0: Not a little one either. What is that? The Hurricane? What do you get? Strawberry Hurricane?
1: Strawberry Sunshine.
0: Strawberry Sunshine.
1: Strawberry Sunshine, because I'm a ray of Strawberry Sunshine, baby.
0: That's what the city needs today, ray of Strawberry Sunshine. I was just about to put out a tweet here. The Boston Pizza Oil Stream is live. Is it Reed Wilkins and I, or is it me and Reed Wilkins, or is it Reed Wilkins
1: Reed
0: and
1: Wilkins
0: me?
1: And I.
0: And I, that's what I thought.
1: You're really good, Center. If you were going to say somebody is coming on the show with Reed Wilkins, then you would say
0: Reed Wilkins and me.
1: Because
0: they're joining me.
1: Because if you left your name, or if you left my name out, you'd say they're coming on with me.
0: I just sort of learned that a little while ago.
1: Yeah,
0: you use it as if you're just talking about yourself.
1: Yeah, and then you see if it works with you. I like grammar, though.
0: That's why I
1: grammar.
0: Asked you. Yeah, I thought you'd definitely knock it out of the park there.
1: I know people find it annoying, but I like speaking good.
0: All right, 780-218-9999. Tommy Cazzola is on the ice. So Reed has decided to slide in here. You guys will be here today from 3 until 6 as well. I think Maddie and Dave from Hockey House of Homeless are working on a few guys for your show this afternoon, so it should be good. And, hey, it's been a heck of a day so far. You can text us anytime, 780-218-9999. Rip City Stab says, Dusty, when do we – excuse me. Dusty, when do we start talking about the Oilers signing Patrick Laine? Because I'm starting now.
1: Oh, interesting.
0: Well, it's going to be interesting. Reed, look, you – I mean, still pretty fresh on all of this, and there's – I thought you did a good job last night. Tommy and Belzy were pretty fired up and you slid in, and I thought you had a very level-headed take on both sides of things. You had some time to sleep on it. Like, has anything changed since you woke up and listened to some shows today, or kind of locked in on what you saw last night with this team?
1: Well, I've never been a fire this person type of guy.
0: Okay. Like immediately after things or ever?
1: Really ever.
0: Really? Okay.
1: Even before I was in broadcasting, and then as a broadcaster and a talk show host, like, if you're going to say it, you kind of can't go back.
0: You're locked in.
1: Like, Sid Smith, you say, if you say you hate the coach and you want him fired, and then they win 7 in a row.
0: That's your vibe now.
1: You have to stick with it. You still have to say, I think he's a terrible coach and you want him fired.
0: Yeah.
1: You have to say he has nothing to do with winning. So I've never been too much down that. I try to look at the positives and negatives of everybody. But, like, how do you bring everybody in off-ice leadership positions back? And I'm not calling for anybody's dismissal. But how do you look at Bowman and think he's made any shrewd moves? I can't. I mean, the more I've kind of slept on it since last night. Now, I know everybody's going to say, no, Reed, it's this guy, it's Knobloch, it's this guy, it's this player. All fair. We can talk about all that. But if you asked me one person who you could realistically change, hopefully to get someone better or shrewder, perhaps.
0: Shrewder.
1: It would be the general manager. And I think, you know, I think Bowman took a couple risks. I mean, look, we can go through every move.
0: I got him right here. I got the top five.
1: Like the Mangiapane thing, some of that's just on Mangiapane. Like, there were a couple of scouts coming through the rink, you know, up the games. You talk to people, you hear chatter, and the word on Mangiapane was like, okay, it looks like a bad signing. He's never played worse. I mean, I don't think
0: so.
1: Bowman could have necessarily predicted that.
0: Yeah.
1: But, you know, like, now that Wallman long-term deal doesn't look that great. Clearly, the Frederick long-term deal doesn't look that great. And
0: The Jari trade.
1: Though, hey, man, like, I push back with that one on our listeners sometimes, because a lot of people just said, just get rid of Stu. I don't care who you get.
0: Whoever you get.
1: And I always said, fair enough, but you'll get another iffy goaltender. Yeah. So I warned you.
0: Even then, it was like, at best, it's a lateral move.
1: Yes.
0: You know, our yeah, at worst. Well, I was saying at worst it's probably a lateral move. I'm not sure. I think worst was probably a little bit worse in that situation. Yeah, like, I'm glad you brought that, because I'm sitting here trying to think, okay, what do they do to? Well, let's start with this part of the conversation first. So your management, or your Jeff Jackson and Daryl Cates, or whoever, you're looking at this and you're going, okay, why did we not get it done this year? And I thought, all you guys made great points last night, and I think everybody was partially right. Belzy didn't like the way that they played, you know, as far as the playoff hockey goes. Yeah. And I thought they were stuck in regular season mode, so I agree with him. Tommy said, you know, the roster just wasn't good enough this year, and I don't know how you can argue that. And also, you know, injuries played a factor. So if you're management, you're going to look at this and go, okay, so, you know, how much of it is this? How much of it? And let's do that. Can you weigh up, like, if you had to tier injuries, not a good team, not playoff intensity as the reasons why they lost. I mean, penalty kill is probably number one. If the penalty kill was just okay, they might have won. But how do you – is it 33? No. Well, how would you rank
1: that? No, just the roster wasn't good enough.
0: Okay.
1: And that was
0: well, that would fall on the general manager then.
1: Mm-hmm. I mean, yeah. So, it like, you never know how it's going to play out. You know, the one thing I was talking about last summer, and I'm not doing this to, like, pump my own tires. I just have to talk about it in the context of how I saw it. And I don't know if this was entirely correct, but I think there's something to it. Like, I added up all the goals for and how many left. And I was like, okay, who makes
0: that
1: up?
0: Yeah.
1: Most of it was Connor made it up because he went from 20-whatever to...
0: Yeah, like some of those guys were going to make it up. Yeah, and so you hope Frederick would score so many. Yeah.
1: Right. Now, Pud Colson, to be fair, did better. Savoy had a good burst for a regular season total. But I also think that, and this has kind of bugged me about this team off and on for a while now, even going back somewhat to some of the McClellan days, I guess since they've become a better franchise. Like, who... Do they have a bunch of savvy, intelligent, hate-to-lose, skate-through-a-wall hockey players? Like, I know they're all in the NHL and they're all alpha males, but then even when you get to the NHL, that still separates. Okay, I'm going to use a local guy as an example.
0: Okay.
1: Jordan Martinook.
0: Oh, yeah.
1: If you watch him play... There's probably relatives or friends listening, so this is going to sound like a backhanded
0: compliment. Actually, you know, Patty from this event?
1: Yeah.
0: Super tight.
1: I think he's not really a skilled hockey player. Like, clearly he's in the NHL. Yeah. But why does he keep playing? Why does he keep playing specifically on the Carolina Hurricanes? Because he's just a menace. You know, this is why I used to call the Vegas Golden Knights the miserable bastards.
0: Yeah.
1: And maybe they're getting some of that back because they've done a good job against a pretty quick Utah team. Like, with that Vegas team that won the Stanley Cup, I mean, they were just... Like, I will slash my grandma in the ankle to win the Stanley Cup.
0: Whatever it takes.
1: How many Oilers players can you say that about over the years? Yes, I think some of the leaders, for sure. And maybe they had some of those guys who've moved on to other teams. But this is what I wonder sometimes about this franchise. Like, do they really sit down and interview somebody? Like, do they sit down or do they just look on HockeyDB at the stats and the plus minus and a couple advanced stats and say, oh, well, you scored 17 before, so you should be able to score 17 again.
0: Yeah.
1: You know, like, now, the Oilers, they did improve, don't be fair. I do think there was a time they were, when Kane was peaking and they had Perry and, you know, Fogle wasn't, like, mean, but he could play heavy, where they could bully teams a little bit, right? But, you know, how often, like, when have the Oilers, in the McDavid era, had a fourth line... Like these guys, these
0: Washi
1: on Anaheim,
0: VL,
1: who probably are going to get schooled in the next round, you know. But
0: yeah,
1: you know, even last year in the Cup final, like that Gadjevich and Greer line shouldn't have an effect on games.
0: No, but they did.
1: But they did.
0: Yeah, and Martinook, I think the Martinook stuff like rubs off on other guys who aren't naturally like that either.
1: Right.
0: You know, like that's what'll happen. You get one or two of those guys. And I think it probably starts to get contagious throughout the group.
1: And that's how I think Perry helped.
0: Yeah, well, yeah.
1: And I'm not saying they should have resigned Perry because of his age and what he wanted and all that stuff. But I think you can find...
0: Like who's the biggest... This like you talk about what you call Vegas? The miserable
1: the miserable bastards.
0: Miserable bastards.
1: Call them. I don't know if they're quite that miserable
0: anymore.
1: Yeah, but
0: like but... since we had him on the show this morning, Zach Cassian. Since Cassian, how many guys have you had that were of that ilk?
1: Yeah,
0: Frederick
1: was supposed to be like that.
0: Yeah, but Frederick's
1: you know, maybe, like I see somebody in the chat, maybe Doc could be, maybe. You kind of need a couple, or maybe two forwards and one D.
0: Yeah.
1: You know, and don't forget, Anaheim did this to the Oilers without their big, miserable slab of beef on the back end. mixing it up.
0: Well, it would have been nice if he if he was back there falling and allowing them to win hockey games.
1: If he were healthy. Yeah. I mean, he fell because he was hurt or whatever was wrong with him. So I still wonder about that. Like, it's as much as we talk about coaching hockey players, they're human beings. How badly does the human being want to succeed at his task?
0: Yeah.
1: And I know sports and real life aren't directly related, because like you and I can say, well, we work hard, but there's no one like doing this to us while we're trying to do our jobs. I could body check.
0: Hey, if you want to,
1: I could just keep cross checking you the entire show.
0: Come on, man.
1: That's not a penalty in the NHL.
0: Eventually, I'm a pretty chill dude, but when my switch goes, I have to be held back.
1: Yeah,
0: so.
1: But this is kind of what I'm saying. And I'm not saying this is only why the Oilers lost to Anaheim. I'm just sort of like big picture here. I think that's one of the reasons Ryan McLeod was traded. Like, he had some skill, but did you ever associate Ryan McLeod with, oh my God, like it just kills him to lose. Like, look at what, he'll do anything. He'll figure it out. No, he kind of skated. He skated fast. Sometimes he got to the net. Sometimes he didn't. Sometimes he scored. Sometimes he didn't. So I think that's part of the reason he was traded, because I think they thought Savoy had a higher end and was maybe more competitive. We'll see. I mean, again, he had some good bursts this season. So
0: would Podkolzin be the closest thing they have to that? Do you think he?
1: Well, see, he's pretty good. Yeah. That's a good comparison.
0: I'm just trying to think of like who's the one guy right now.
1: And
0: he'll
1: he'll play on any line. Yeah. Like I asked Knobloch about that the other night. That he'll mix it up. You know, he's competitive. He understands that he has a role to play regardless of what line he's on.
0: 780-218-9999 780-218-9999 Okay, so I mean, you do bring up, we laid it out earlier, the pros and cons of what Bowman has done. So he hasn't even been here 2 years. Would you be? Well, I mean, Daryl Cates and the Oilers do operate in some fascinating ways sometimes.
1: Yes.
0: Do you think there's any way they blow Bowman out?
1: Yes.
0: You do, hey.
1: Well, I would hope they think about it.
0: You would hope that it's looked at closely, yeah.
1: And I mean, I know it's nice to have continuity and all that kind of stuff, but look at some of these. Okay, again, not a direct comparison, but look at like teams like the Flyers and the Rangers. Like, they change all the time.
0: They do change
1: all
0: the time.
1: Because now they have the risk of they can't be irrelevant in their markets.
0: Yeah.
1: They can't miss the playoffs for 10 years and still have people going to the
0: games. That's a good point. There are a bunch of other things in those markets that they got to compete.
1: So they got to be like, okay, we're doing this. I mean, the Rangers last year, didn't they trade half their team over the course of the season? I thought they'd be good this year. Especially
0: I thought they'd be much, much better than they were.
1: They were terrible.
0: Yeah.
1: So I hope that it's certainly considered. I mean, I don't know how Daryl Cates thinks. I can't imagine what it's like to be him. I mean, I've only talked to him in person once, and that was about a 90-second interview where he didn't say much. So it's like I'm not going to pretend like, oh, I know that he'll do this. But okay, I got to think how I'm going to put this, because I know like we always hear from fans, well, there's a window. With McDavid, quite frankly, if you're a well-run hockey team, you should always have a window. Mm-hmm. Or if you go away, it shouldn't be for more than a year or two. You know, like, and I'm going to say something here, and I'll probably repeat this on my show this afternoon. Every single Stanley Cup champion in history, going back to the Montreal Triple A
0: and the Wanderers,
1: have won the Stanley Cup without Connor McDavid. It's possible to win the Stanley Cup without Connor McDavid. Now, yes, when you have him, It's nice to have a superstar of that caliber. And, you know, this could be his final year coming up with the Oilers. I mean, depending on how the season goes and conversations that they might have next summer. So, you know, I hopefully Kate says like, okay, like this GM didn't upgrade the team. Even if this was supposed to be a step back team, the way they played most of the season in the playoffs, I don't feel they're poised for a massive step forward.
0: Yeah, well, that was the thing. Like, during the season, even before the season, I said I would expect with the cap situation they have and how McDavid's going to save this money moving forward, that this year would be a step back and then they'd just be locked in for the next 2 years. And the step back part has happened, but I am worried about the push back to where they were the last couple of years. So, Part of me thinks they're just going to, like, fire Mark Stewart and get a veteran assistant coach and then try to bring everybody else back in the organization, which I think is it's a danger. Like you're playing a dangerous game. If, like you just said it, if Huss brought it up on Lock Shop, if next season ends like this season, what is the Connor McDavid conversation next year?
2: Right.
0: Right. Like if they go out in the first round next year, we're going to have 2 months of talking about, does Connor McDavid even want to be here for the final year of his contract? Does he have to trade him to keep the franchise viable moving forward? So it's a very critical time to allow a guy that has had double the misses than he has hits so far as general manager.
1: Yeah.
0: And that's a scary element of it. No doubt about it. 780-218-9999. Rusty Shackelford says, many have forgotten how big of an impact Coffey will make in the direction of the team, not just Cates. Him being behind the bench this year was a huge red flag.
1: Well, what did I call that when it happened? It felt like a decade of darkness move.
0: Yeah,
1: and I don't really think he had any impact on what happened on the ice.
0: And they also didn't defend in the playoffs.
1: And you know how sometimes I say stuff and I'm like, guys, I really feel this way. And sometimes I say something and I'm like, I actually want the listeners to help me out because it's an unformed thought.
0: You're trying to finish and I don't
1: know where it's going to go. So maybe somebody can help me clarify it. Why did Murphy and Dickinson ultimately not improve the penalty kill? You know what I mean?
0: Yeah.
1: I don't have an answer for that. Like maybe I shouldn't even. Maybe it's not even a good question.
0: Well, I mean, I would say, I think it was on your show. Post-trade deadline, did they not have a top 10 penalty kill?
1: Yes.
0: I mean, they went to absolute you-know-what in the playoffs.
1: Yeah, it was 10th in the NHL after the trade deadline. And then, you know, Sunil Agnihotri from superfan.ca.
0: Yes,
1: he actually writes really, I like his,
0: okay.
1: his stuff.
0: All right.
1: And he said they actually were still giving up a lot of good chances and a lot of shots.
0: So the teams weren't varying?
1: There were some misses.
0: Okay,
1: and
0: so there wasn't, like, analytically,
1: yeah.
0: there wasn't a ton of
1: right.
0: a difference. Well, and then
1: that
0: we
1: was,
0: saw what happened
1: thought,
0: in the playoffs.
1: Yeah.
0: So, yeah. Well, it'd be interesting to see what they do with their $16.5 million. Like, we're going to have a couple of months to break that down for sure. So, but, like, I was just, where is it here? So McDavid, Drysdale, Nuge, Hyman, Savoy, Samansky, Frederick, Podkolzin, Matthias Janmark. He's under contract next year. We'll see what happens there. We know Knobloch. What about, well, let's, before we get, what about Knobloch? What do you think with Knobloch? What do you think they do with him?
1: I think he'll be back. I think he's a good coach. I don't think he's a great coach. I think he's a good coach. Quite frankly, I'm not sure how many great coaches there are in the NHL. Quenville's probably
0: 80% of them get fired every 2.5 years, so I'd say probably not many.
1: Right. Do you have the right guy at the right time who can get a burst? Well,
0: yeah,
1: I actually think DeBoer's a great coach, but he never lasts more than three years. Anybody, and he kind of knows it's going to be that way. I'm surprised he signed for that long.
0: That's his thing.
1: He's like, no. 3 years, good. Yeah. They'll all hate
0: me. 2 years and an option for me. Like, yeah. It doesn't make any sense.
1: Like I've said a million times, I think Knobloch focuses on the confidence of his players. I think he wants them to feel free. I think he wants them to go out there and make plays and play to their strengths. I still question some of his tactical adjustments because I feel like for this whole series, he just said, no, guys, like, you know, we know this can work. We know this can work.
0: Let them adjust to us. Like,
1: and instead, Anaheim was just like, oh, great. We'll just pressure their D and they'll throw a long pass that we'll intercept or knock down or throw them out of rhythm and we'll come back the other way.
0: We've seen him coach variations of this Oilers team to be very good defensive teams, right? They've had stretches where you're like, oh, this team actually does know how to defend. And you'll hear some of their guys go, oh, you know, we know how to defend. But, I mean, it just didn't look like it this year. They did not defend. I don't want to, you know, give free passes to goalies and such, but they did not defend very well all year. And I don't know if that's a thing that you hang on coaching or if the coach is putting them in the spots where they should be, and it's just execution for some of these guys. Like,
1: yeah.
0: I'd like to figure out that whole, you know, chicken and egg.
1: Well, I know, and that's thing. The frustrating thing. I mean, again, like, Connor McDavid is not a great defensive player. Like, he skates circles in the defensive zone and tries to steal the puck. When it works, it looks brilliant, right? But how often does he stop and engage a guy?
0: Yeah.
1: You know, Leon's a little better than that, though. I mean, he talked about the Selke at the start of the year and wouldn't have even been within a million miles of that conversation. So, you know, and then how much do coaches think with the star players now? Well, I just got to leave them alone. I just got to let them do their thing because I can't have them sulking or mad at me. So I kind of got to live with their bad habits and hope they're good habits. I don't know. Do coaches kind of do that now? I don't know.
0: I wouldn't be surprised if they do. Let's get through a couple of your text messages. 780-218-9999. 780-218-9999. KR says they cannot allow Bowman to use whatever cap space is left. He's Chia 2.0. Okay, so that's what I was looking at. They've got 10 forwards. Doc's an RFA. So they got 10 forwards already under contract.
1: Okay.
0: And they've got 5 defensemen under contract, plus Stastny's an RFA. And then they've got Jari under contract, and Ingram's a UFA. According to Puckpedia today, they've got $16.5 million in cap space. And I've had people text in and be like, oh, Dusty, I bring back Dickinson and Kapanen. Okay, but if you do, then you're bringing back the same group, right?
1: Right.
0: That's 12 forwards. You're bringing back 12 forwards from a team that just went on the first round. If you want to bring back Connor Murphy, and I got time for Connor Murphy, but if you bring back Connor Murphy, you have the same 6 defensemen that you had. Like,
1: I know.
0: And if you want to sign, like a lot of people want to sign these, but you're going to bring back the same team. So, and I guess you could keep some of those guys and try to move other pieces, but the other pieces you want to move are damn near impossible to move. So, do you think they don't go with Dickinson and they don't go Murphy and they don't go Kapanen and they try to bring in, and I didn't even mention Rossovic, but I don't think he'll be back. Yeah, I don't think he'll be back. Gazdik said today he's kind of a tweener, right? Like,
1: yeah.
0: He's not the role. There's no role here that he can play that the team needs. So I think he would probably be gone. But like, if we're talking about bringing back Murphy, Dickinson, and Kapanen, then you're just running it back again.
1: Yeah.
0: Right. And I guess if you think health was a major issue, then maybe you do run it back again, but I just don't think the organization is going to do that. I don't think they can sell that to a lot of people when you go out in the first round.
1: Yeah. Like, I mean, Dickinson's intriguing.
0: There's no way they can sign Rossovic instead of Dickinson. Like,
1: no.
0: It would just be stupid. That would be
1: Kapanen,
0: really dumb.
1: I guess it depends how much money he wants. Like, he's,
0: would
1: he's,
0: you give him three mil, 3 years?
1: No,
0: me neither. I saw that number pop up in the text line today, and
1: yeah, I he was probably their second best forward after Podkolzin, oddly enough.
0: Yeah, but like for 9 days, you know,
1: yeah,
0: nothing.
1: No, yeah,
0: I don't want to take anything away from it,
1: yeah.
0: But Podkolzin was pretty damn good all year.
1: Yeah,
0: Kapanen produced when he was with Leon.
1: Yeah,
0: so I don't think I would be able to,
1: you know, and Murphy.
0: That.
1: Yeah, I don't know, like. Murphy did his job, I guess.
0: Yeah.
1: I don't know how many PK goals on he was on for against. He actually scored a couple
0: of goals.
1: We will
0: over the next couple of months because, actually, Connor Murphy was the highest scoring Connor goals-wise in the series for Edmonton, which is insane.
1: Yeah, that's a good point.
0: All right, this one comes in from Amos Moses, and if you're listening on TuneIn or iHeart, this is really weird for us because since we launched EST, all the springs have just been Stanley Cup runs. Like, but yeah. I did say this morning on our show that we were born in this. Like, you covered the team through the whole decade. Like, we know how to talk about the off season coming up for a couple of months.
1: Yeah,
0: so.
1: This is the first time without May hockey since, I guess that series against the Jets probably was in May, even though it was the first round. It's the first time they're out in the first round since 2021. 2022 West Final, 2023 second round.
0: And then
1: 24 and 25 Stanley Cup final.
0: Amos Moses says Connor and Leon have to overcome an attempt to balance out management's hit and misses. And there have been more misses that they have to overcome than the other's competitors' management are making. Connor's treading water because of the management group. Since Jeff Jackson stepped in, it has been a downward spiral. I'm not a woe is me, Debbie Downer fan. I'm just getting too obvious to ignore. It's just getting too obvious to ignore, unfortunately. If anyone can overcome it, it's McDavid, though. This offseason, no Hail Mary, bringing in bounce-back project players who are on the outs with their current teams, dig the FN and do this right. And you know, like the take right off the top, Connor trying to overcome an attempt to balance out management's hit and misses. That's what it was to keep his salary at 12.5 mil. Like, that's exactly what that was, right? Yeah. So I can see why that would be a take of a bunch of people as well. Sailor says, did you notice how Nurse didn't talk after the game? The conversation always been, how do the others trade Nurse? Maybe he wants out now? It's easy to move someone if they want to leave. I'm just spitballing. But could you blame Darnell if he asked to be moved?
1: Okay, so he wasn't requested after the game.
0: It was Ekholm that was
1: requested. I'm in the group chat, yeah. Even though I wasn't there. And the reporters who were there requested McDavid, Draisaitl, Ekholm, and Nugent Hopkins. So it's not like Darnell wouldn't have been. Now,
0: I'm curious.
1: Maybe it says
0: you are down at the rink a lot.
1: After all the home games.
0: Yeah, like, why wouldn't they have requested Nurse?
1: I think there's a sense that Nurse doesn't say a lot.
0: Okay, so they just wanted a better
1: and Ekholm's a better quote, better.
0: I would have liked to
1: see a little more analytical about
0: that situation. Yeah. I think that would have been interesting. Anyway, Sailor says, do you think there's any chance that Darnell
1: that's an interesting one. I mean, could that of all the guys with no moves, and again, I have no inside, but just reading the vibe and what he's been through. And you know, he's got to hear 9.25. Well, he probably can't even go out in public.
0: He's got a really nice house he can stay in.
1: Yeah, true. But like, could that be a guy who says, okay, you know what? Like, it's time. It's time to go play somewhere else. Now, could the Oilers trade the entire salary?
0: They have to eat it.
1: I don't know. He'd probably have to eat some of it.
0: They'd probably have to eat it down to the number where they could have actually swallowed it.
1: like six and a half, seven
0: or something. That you're like, damn, yeah. that's what he actually should be. So then some other team will get him at maybe his actual value in that situation. All right.
1: Nurse got pushed down by Ekholm. That's what's happened over the last 3 years. The year they acquired Ekholm, Nurse and CeCe was the number one pairing. You know, that's how we'd list it out. That's how you'd get the lineup sheet for games. And then shortly after it was Ekholm.
0: Who was with Bush then before they got Ekholm? Who were they playing? Do you remember? Who were they playing with Bush before they got Ekholm? Who was it?
1: Kulak?
0: It probably was Kulak. Yeah, that would make sense.
1: Because he was there already.
0: That would make sense. He was already there. Yeah. He was there. Yeah. Yeah, it must have been Kulak. Troll says, not necessarily with the 12 forward. You could sign Kapanen and Dickinson plus some other guys in the offseason and make the bottom guys battle it out in a training camp. Here's another text from Chris at Wolf Creek. Says, you see any world where they can move Nurse? I would think you have to pay a premium to do so. All right. Andrew the accountant says, also, do we need to have a discussion about Nuge? I love the guy, but I did not notice him once in six games, honestly. I mean, I do think, like, for the production level of what Nugent Hopkins gives you right now, he's actually a decent bang for your buck.
1: Right.
0: Right? He's a pretty – I mean, he's not the most important or second – or I guess he's probably the fourth most important guy on the power play.
1: Right.
0: Fifth. But he also doesn't make a ton of money.
1: Yeah, true, relatively speaking.
0: So that is – I mean, that's not ideal.
1: But he didn't have a great series either.
0: No, he didn't. No, I mean, not a lot of those
1: like
0: guys.
1: Like, how often does he do something where you're like, oh, my God. Like, look at Nuge go, right?
0: Ryan from Sask Reed is asking, would an experienced veteran assistant that has been a head coach somewhere else in the league be a good fit with Knobloch?
1: Yes.
0: So that would be like a Stewart out and that guy in? Or do you just add him to the bench? They got Coffey.
1: Or McFarland out.
0: Yeah. Would you...
1: But I mean, is Bruce Cassidy coming here to be an assistant?
0: No, Bruce Cassidy's not coming here to be an assistant.
1: Who's out there?
0: If Bruce Cassidy was willing to come here, would you make the switch?
1: I might consider that. Yeah. But then, what if he can't get them to play better defense?
0: You know what? I say you screw it to the defense, and you just put Bruce Boudreau on the bench with Knobloch and just win games 7-4. just run and gun the hell out of it all season long. Martin is asking, is that nothing but Popeye's chicken grease in Reed's booster juice cup? You do like Popeye's.
1: I do. This is an actual booster juice. That's, oh my God. I'd be sleeping for weeks.
0: This text is in no handle, but thank you very much for the text. Make sure you stick around for the next couple of months because we've got lots to discuss. How ironic. Oilers eliminated 40 years to the day of Steve Smith's own goal on Grant Fuhr. That one was heartbreaking. Yesterday's elimination was not totally unexpected, but if you truly look at this year's team, I was by the bench to stop the three stars. Steve Smith totally obliterated his Sherwood stick. I left it. What would that be worth to a Flames fan now? He had the obliterated Steve Smith
1: stick.
0: Who
1: is that?
0: I don't know. This guy texts in. He says he was down stopping the three stars to make sure they stayed to get honored at that game.
1: Oh, wow.
0: And Steve Smith obliterated his stick. This guy had it at the time. How much would that be? Can you imagine being a Flames fan and somebody comes over and you're taking them for a tour of your house and you go, what's that? That's Steve Smith's stick from the own goal. I mean, that'd be a hell of a...
1: Yeah, that'd be amazing.
0: Hell of a piece. Hell of a piece.
1: Having said that, I don't know if there are any comparisons to how the Oilers lost last night and lost... Well, I guess they lost as a favorite, though they were probably more favorite and needed. Like, I love Jack, and I'm not backstabbing him because I would say this to his face we got into a debate. Jack called it a major upset, I think, during the third period last night. That was not a major upset. I think it was a mild upset. Just because of this, I guess the Oilers were only a point ahead, but because of the experience level.
0: Yeah.
1: Now, I also think...
0: And they were behind the Ducks for 90% of the season.
1: Yeah, true.
0: It's like,
1: no, and Anaheim didn't finish the season well. I mean, what, 2-6-2 or whatever? So... Yeah, it was, I guess it would be an upset. But as I said last night, when you look back on the series now, after the first period of game one, Anaheim controlled the series. The Oilers won two games because of two bursts. You know?
0: Yeah, 10-minute burst in game five.
1: And the third period in game one.
0: Yeah.
1: And I guess the first period in game one helped them get the lead to begin with.
0: Haji says, hey, Reed. How do you think a first-round exit will affect McDavid's legacy? I know it's just a joke. We don't have to get into it.
1: That's funny.
0: Guys, with the cap making as big of a jump as it is this offseason, I think we're going to be surprised at how little the extra cap space is going to go. Every team in the NHL is going to have extra money to spend on limited free agents. The salaries will be on the rise, too. Haji says trading Nuge would also be like the day that they traded Ryan Smith. JJ says Bowman has had some hits with some of the smaller slash depth type moves he made, but when he spent and added money, he lost those bets almost every time, which is why those ones hurt more.
1: Yes.
0: Right. You can't lose the ones that are going to cost you both flexibility and, well, I guess cap flexibility and not impact your roster. Right. Like, those are the ones.
1: Like Max Jones was good.
0: Yeah. Yeah. Like the little stuff
1: did his job.
0: Yeah, I also say if on some of the other little stuff, if it doesn't work, nobody remembers it. Mm. Right. You don't care. I mean, in Edmonton, I guess it's different because we still talk about Josh Brown.
1: Deal,
0: it's
1: fresh. Maybe you're like, he should have done better, but it's like, okay, he's gone, but now he's seven more years.
0: All right, Mike in San Francisco texts in and says, hey, love the show. The Oilers need a better goaltender to have playoff success. That's the missing piece. What would you think of a Ingram Jari duo next year?
1: Who else can they get?
0: Well, that's the thing. Like, well,
1: I mean. What are you going to do with Jari? What, like,
0: well, I mean,
1: he's untradeable.
0: Put him on Artemis 3 to the moon?
1: I guess. I think they might have something in Ingram where they could at least have decent goaltending.
0: With Ingram and Jari?
1: I that is such an interesting comment. And you know what, Dustin? I've been watching hockey my whole life. So have you. Most of our audience has. And if they're new fans, they're learning about it. I still struggle to explain goaltending.
0: it's tough to explain.
1: I mean, Jake Ottinger is out in the first round. I know they lost to Minnesota.
0: Maybe Dallas will
1: Connor Hellebuck has never played a game. They were in the West Final once,
0: I think. They got to the West Final once.
1: You know, and then it's... Yes, you need good goaltending. I wonder if now that it's becoming a more offensive style of league, you just need a goaltender that doesn't lose the game for you. You know, like the games.
0: Well, can Ingram be that guy then?
1: I thought he could going into the postseason. I still think he had a decent series. I wish the Oilers could have tested Dostal more. But it's, yeah, I would agree that the Oilers need better goaltending. Maybe Ingram can be a decent goalie, or at least an average goaltender with the stats if he plays for the whole year. Who might win the Stanley? I mean, Vasilevsky might be out tonight.
0: Well,
1: Vasilevsky has muffed a couple shots in this. Like, it's crazy.
0: He's being outplayed by a rookie.
1: Yeah.
0: I mean, it's just reality.
1: Bobrovsky's won the last two cups. He's a top-tier goalie.
0: Yeah, he's a
1: Kemper
0: stud.
1: Kemper is not a top-tier goalie.
0: No.
1: Adin Hill is not a top-tier goalie, but he played like it for 2.5 rounds. Right?
0: Yeah, you're right.
1: I wish I could explain the position or could predict who was going to do what.
0: You can win Stanley Cups without the elite guy, though. Right?
1: You can. But then, you know, the counter argument to that is like, well, Patrick Waugh won 4 and was the Conn Smythe winner, what, 3 times? Like
0: 25, 30 years ago.
1: Yeah.
0: Like, don't get me wrong. I love Patrick Waugh. He's one of my all time favorites. But those guys don't really exist much anymore.
1: Right.
0: It's how it is. Bobrovsky's an excellent goaltender. He was also behind
1: awesome
0: team.
1: How many playoff
0: team.
1: Games has Shesterkin played? Has he even played 20? Oh, yeah, I guess he would have that one year, I think. Yeah, who was the Rangers goalie when?
0: Was it still Lundqvist?
1: Because in 2022, when the Oilers lost to the Avalanche, weren't the Rangers
0: well, that would have been Shesterkin.
1: On the other side of the draw? In the East Final,
0: that would have been here. I'll tell you right now.
1: So he would have played a bunch of games that year.
0: Shesterkin.
1: Oh yeah, he's been. He's
0: he played 20, and then he played 16 2 years ago.
1: He's been there longer.
0: He's played like 40 playoff games.
1: Okay, so anyway, but like
0: hasn't won anything, but like so.
1: I mean, it's easy to say now. Well, the Oilers couldn't have won the Stanley Cup with Connor Ingram. The Oilers couldn't have won the Stanley Cup this year with prime Dominic Hasek.
0: I think they would have beat the Ducks.
1: Maybe.
0: Yeah. I mean, Hasek was a freak. Okay, but let me ask you this then. So we're sitting here trying to figure out, okay, what happens? What's the deal? How do you change things significantly? And one of your good friends, I think Stoff, has hinted at it, about trading for a younger goaltender, like a guy who's maybe ready to break in. So then everybody always goes, oh, Sebastian Kosa and some of these other younger guys.
1: Okay, right. What about Jesper Wallstedt?
0: Jesper Wallstedt. Could have had him, like I said, the day that I still can't. I don't know if I get into it today. I remember sitting there tweeting that draft. I'm like, I can't believe Wallstedt fell to the Oilers. Then they trade the pick, and then the team that moves up takes him. It was all, and they take Borgo. But you're right. I mean, and at the time, the only thing they had in the pipeline was mid-round pick and Skinner. Anyway, can you justify to Connor McDavid that, hey, we're going to make a significant trade this year for a guy who's just breaking into the league, but we think he can be the man?
1: Well, it's hard to take a chance on a young goaltender. So, yeah, that'd be tough for sure.
0: Right? Like,
1: Do you know who Bob's talking about specifically?
0: No, I don't. I mean, I just
1: Kosa? I don't know.
0: Oh, I mean, he played here. The Oilers have acquired guys for no more reason than that in the past.
1: Royal Kings, yeah.
0: So, you know, and he was good at the time, and he was a highly touted prospect. And as a goalie, he's kind of taken a little while coming along. I don't know. I wonder if that's
1: and then they bury Jari in the minors.
0: Well, you can. I had some people last night telling me, buy out Jari. And I said, look, if you're buying out Jari, Stan Bowman should be fired immediately. Like, you just can't do that. They're still paying 2.8 to Campbell.
1: I know.
0: Like, Campbell and Jari are on the books for $8 million next year, which is.
1: And neither one honest, probably will be the starter.
0: Partially
1: Campbell
0: hilarious.
1: Obviously won't be.
0: So you actually save more money on Jari if you bury him as opposed to buy him out anyway. So
1: yes.
0: They're not going to do that. But it would be a pretty ballsy move to not sign Ingram. Keep Jari, hope you can salvage him, and go trade for a young guy that you can mix in.
1: What if you could get Ingram for 3x3?
0: I would do that.
1: I would do that.
0: If I was Ingram's advisor, I'd say, don't sign for less than Tristan Jari.
1: Well, good point.
0: That's a tough spot to be. Listen, Like, you sit down with Connor Ingram and you go, hey, you're our guy. We're going to give you a $3 million. The guy who's not our guy gets 5.5.
1: Yeah.
0: Please sign here. Like, that's just.
1: No, I know.
0: Which is the scary part is that what are they going to give Ingram 5.5 as well? And then you got two goalies at $11 million.
1: Yeah.
0: That's all your McDavid savings. Gone.
1: Yeah. And there'd still be a little bit of a question mark with Ingram, perhaps. Though I liked a lot of the things I saw from Ingram. I mean, those two goals last night, really weird deflections, especially the one off Paling. You know, like
0: I thought they were unlucky in the first. I didn't hate their first period. Second period was not good though.
1: Yeah, but even
0: I'm not gonna say it was a great.
1: Don't give up a goal 3 minutes after being like, and again, why is Ekholm pinching?
0: I don't know what he was thinking.
1: Like, they got impatient. They got impatient, and they didn't do that most of the time when they were better in the playoffs.
0: I think you say that in the postgame last night.
1: Yes.
0: Yeah, I heard that on postgame. And it was like, you're right. Why?
1: It's 1-0.
0: Like, why are you?
1: When they were a better team and they were down 1-0, it was like, no, like, play the same way. Don't give up another one. We'll get the next one or two.
0: All right. 780-218-9999. 780-218-9999. If you're enjoying this conversation, the good news for you is that it continues for another 5 hours and 15 minutes as EST Afternoons with Hernan. And Hernan, what's your deal with Gager? Is Gager going to be with you for part of the show? Or?
1: I don't even know.
0: I think he plays at like 1 and then he'll be back, I guess. So I don't think his team will miss him. They're a pretty good team. they're pretty stacked. And then the Reed Wilkins show. What do you got? We still got some time here, but what do you guys got coming up today?
1: Well, we're here, so we'll probably get an ex-player
0: or two. I think
1: you're
0: going to try to get Ryan Jones on or something.
1: Yeah, I'm not sure. We'll talk.
0: You got a few guys.
1: It's always interesting with Milne, right? Because he's the last of us to get on.
0: Yeah.
1: And say his thoughts. Like, I'm lucky I get to go on after all the games.
0: Yeah.
1: And then
0: he's the last voice on the game, yeah.
1: And he always has an interesting perspective as well. Like, but Jay likes the guys who are, what does he call them? Guys who got motors. Guys who are like dogs on a bone.
0: Energy guys, motor guys, yeah.
1: Like, do the Oilers have enough of those? They certainly didn't look like they did in this series, and it looked like every guy on Anaheim was playing like that. I'm really curious how Anaheim does in the next round, because objectively, I'm still not sure how good they are. You know what I mean? Like, they went around.
0: I know.
1: Big deal.
0: I think what's going to happen with Anaheim is that they're going to get overwhelmed early because whoever comes out of the other series has been playing –
1: right,
0: a higher level of playoff hockey so far.
1: Yes, because and I'll talk more about this more on my show because I've seen some of the reaction from national media people and guys who cover teams in other market about this series and about the Oilers and Ducks. I have a lot of respect for the Ducks and for Quenneville. You know, Lacombe's a revelation. Leo Carlson's really good. I'm not quite ready to anoint them as the next powerhouse in the Western Conference.
0: Who would you say is?
1: I don't know. Wild, maybe?
0: Oh, yeah, that could be a good answer.
1: I mean, the Wild might win the Cup this year. I think
0: the Wild still have a couple of those ridiculous contracts on their books. Are those, like, coming off here soon? Let's see.
1: Like, who do they have?
0: I remember they had those bios. Suter and Parise.
1: Parise, right.
0: Like, those have to be.
1: Isn't that another guy the Oilers could have drafted back in the day?
0: Parise?
1: Yeah.
0: Yeah, who did they take instead of him?
1: Well, that was. So I think
0: is that Robbie Shrimp?
1: I think I was still in Lloyd when that happened. That was a long time.
0: That was a long time ago. They've got Suter and Parise on the books, but it's just 2.7. It's like 1.6 between them still now. So that's not that's all kind of been clear. But yeah, Minnesota's not a bad answer. We'll see what they do with Hughes, I guess. But yeah, anyway, 780-218-9999. Andrew the accountant says, guys, out of the goalie UFAs this offseason, Ingram has the second highest save percent. It's not a
1: Who's number one?
0: A strong class. Who would be number one? Talbot? What did Talbot have? I think Talbot's a UFA every year.
1: And Bobrovsky's a UFA, right?
0: Yeah, but he didn't have a good year. But he's behind a banged up team.
1: The Oilers could get Bobrovsky. 1 year, what, $8 million?
0: Yeah, but he could stay in Florida and take five and keep more of it.
1: Oh, the whole tax thing.
0: Like, no, Talbot only had an 893. I don't know who would be the – you can text that in if you want.
1: Is Kemper a free agent? I don't know.
0: No. There's like it's
1: throwing names out there now.
0: It is bleak.
1: Just randomly throwing out.
0: They took Mark Antoine Pouliot instead of Parise.
1: Oh yeah, right. Okay.
0: I mean, Parise probably would have been a better pick, but what are you gonna do? Haji is saying that the Sharks will be the powerhouse in the West after the McDavid-Celebrini trade. How about the Sharks, the powerhouse in the West after they sign Connor in two summers?
1: Yeah, it could happen.
0: God, this would not work out very well in this market. Adam texts in. He's a little fired up. There we go.
1: Okay.
0: I like it. Please help me understand how this team is supposed to improve this offseason. The Oilers are heading into the summer with a long list of free agents, which technically creates cap flexibility, but bringing most of them back simply recreates the same roster that just lost in the first round. The alternative is dipping in the UFA market, where teams almost always overpay, and Edmonton's track record on July 1st in recent years has been objectively poor. Complicating things further, this year's free agent class is mediocre at best. The team also has too much cap space tied up in backup-level goaltending and the Jack Campbell buyout, yet still doesn't have a true starting goalie. There are no meaningful draft picks available to use as assets, and players who would bring back value all have no movement clauses. The only realistic area for improvement might be behind the bench, but this core has already been through multiple coaching changes, and there's a limit to how much impact another switch can realistically have.
1: Well, I think that's a summary of many of the things we've talked about.
0: Yeah, kind of laid it out.
1: Adam, great text. You'd make a horrible talk show host because you have to drag that out for 4.5 months. You'd be a good columnist, though. Hopefully Adam knows I'm joking.
0: Duncan from Calgary texts in and says, Cassidy always improves his teams in the first few years. You need McDavid to see a path next year. Aging group, not much flexibility. They need a hard-ass coach that'll demand accountability and give a shit.

0: you can't do it with Frederick and you can't do it with Nurse and you can't do it with Jari, well, then by default, it's kind of like the coaching staff. That's it.
1: Well, it would be, yeah, I mean, there's so many players that have no moves or longer contracts that aren't tradable or that you can't buy out. That's that. I've thought about that. Like, is that just the easiest change to make, is to just change the coach? But then why aren't you also changing the general manager who gave the coach the those ingredients? I mean, I don't know. Like, how much, and again, this is one of these questions I don't really know the answer to, but we'll discuss it. How much better does a different coach make this team? Like, are you, is a different coach getting more out of Trent Frederick?
0: Maybe the PK.
1: And that's still the biggest reason they lost the series, despite everything else we're talking about. The penalty goal. They actually wound up beating them 5-on-5 by, I think, a couple goals.
0: Yeah, I mean, that penalty kill.
1: Maybe it ended up tied, but.
0: Only the 2 months of like, discussion like this. Kill a penalty, you guys. Like,
1: well, what they were doing was like so mind-bogglingly passive. Like,
0: I know. They just sat back and let themselves get torched.
1: Sat back and let them work the puck around. Like, it was frustrating to watch.
0: So does that come back to the coaching, too, and be like, how do you not adjust the penalty? Even if you're going to take some chances by being a little bit more aggressive, who cares? It sucks right now anyway.
1: Well, that's what Anaheim
0: right?
1: did.
0: Like, yeah.
1: Anaheim
0: yeah,
1: just they, went they, at they just went at guys. It was it, – yeah.
0: like How that, much do you think Woody impacted all that?
1: I think a bit. I don't want to give him too much credit. Like, well, I don't.
0: I would give him more credit than a guy who didn't have his experience with the team. Like,
1: a lot of those guys he never coached, you know.
0: No, so. You're right. I mean, but he did work with that power play unit. And the power play did get it. What'd Connor say? Started slow, kind of got into the series a little bit later on.
1: I just think maybe Woody knew, like, just make them uncomfortable. Like, you can't give them any time. Like, make them make an elite pass. Like, if you – because it's rare that a team kind of charges at Connor and Leon the way the Ducks did.
0: Yeah.
1: Now, maybe if – again, this is where I think the health might factor into it. You know,
0: they're not as mobile.
1: Like, Connor's like, great, come get me. I'll beat you both and pass to the open guy. Like, maybe that's where some of the health factors into it.
0: Does Connor saying they were an average team most of the season increase pressure to do a coach or a GM?
1: I don't know, because I think he's just being honest. I don't think he's saying that with the motive of trying to get someone dismissed.
0: Well, and it's also not like they weren't, and he's exaggerating how bad they were.
1: Like we know that
0: they were average.
1: Yeah. Like, he just kind of said what we'd been talking about. You know, again, there was a little bit of hope after the trade deadline. They had a couple nice wins, you know, not necessarily always against great teams. Because, you know, the two losses that still concerned me down the stretch was the one to Florida and that one to Vegas on a Saturday night, you know.
0: And that was a big game against Vegas.
1: Yeah.
0: And there was a lot on the line in that game against Vegas. This one comes in from Jay, not your Jay, different Jay. Reed, since you have a little bit more time on your hands this spring, what Def Leppard song best reflects the free time you have?
1: Well, that's a good question. And thank you for, I always appreciate people who acknowledge that we do have lives outside of the radio station. What Def Leppard song best is going to sum up the free time that I have? I'm partial to this song. They put out a low-key, am I doing it right? They put out a low-key, really good album in 2015.
0: Okay.
1: It's called Def Leppard. It's self-titled.
0: In 2015?
1: Yeah, I was really happy with it. Because it's obviously later career.
0: Yeah.
1: And they put it out, and it's solid.
0: Much different?
1: No, it's classic. Okay. It's almost like a greatest hits album.
0: But with new stuff.
1: But not. It's kind of like the first. So the song I would say is called Let's Go.
0: Okay.
1: It's the first track on the album. It's sort of the rousing anthem. Just let's go.
0: Yeah.
1: You know, let's have a good time. And it's the riff is a little bit Sugar-esque, but not. You know what I mean? It's just enough to be like, okay, that sounds just a little bit like parts of it, just like a little bit like Pour Some Sugar. So I would say let's go, because they don't have any books about, they don't have any songs about reading Jack Reacher books.
0: All right, there we go.
1: I will tell you guys this, though.
0: That's the plan, eh? The Jack Reacher books?
1: I'll read some. Well, you know what I'm reading right now? I actually went and bought, because I've been telling people I've been

0: reading on the Libby app.
1: Okay.
0: I actually went and bought this book at Audrey's. Okay. I'd recommend you go, right? Support the local bookstore. It's called Dungeon Crawler Carl. I'm only about 100 pages in.
1: But I'll probably try to tear through it this weekend. Does he sound like the bookbinder in your head?
0: No, he's a young guy, like in his 20s, and aliens like sort of suck all the resources out of the earth.
1: Yeah.
0: And then they have a reality show where they put the surviving humans in like a dungeon crawler video game. So he's like living out the video game.
1: Holy smokes.
0: I'm just still early on in it, and it's him, and it's his ex-girlfriend's cat named Princess Donut.
1: Oh my God.
0: So it's very, a lot of it is kind of, you know, humorous. And like, I think there's 6 or 7 books in the series.
1: So you're just getting started.
0: I think I'm about 100 pages in.
1: Okay.
0: Because I haven't been, usually if I'm reading a book, I try to read a list at least a little bit every day.
1: Okay.
0: But this past week, I've only read a couple of
1: times. Now that the Oilers are out, your literature, you can really get into it.
0: Well, it will change for us. Like,
1: oh yeah. Yeah.
0: We could
1: bitch about the team 3 hours every day.
0: Yeah.
1: I just don't want to. There's a lot of other good sports.
0: See, somebody's reading book 6. So people read it. And like, I know when we bring it, like right now, there's like a, probably about that 3% of the audience that just hate us right now.
1: Yeah.
0: Like, what are you talking about? You got to break down Carter Murphy's backhand.
1: Yeah.
0: Hey.
1: That's next week.
0: Yeah, that's next week. But that's the beauty of this. Like, it's fun having those connections with people. But it does change, like, and this is not a complaint, but, you know, the one thing you and I know, Dustin, like, we get to talk to young people. What do you have to know about broadcasting? What should I know? And Onright wrote this in his book. You will be working when everybody else is off, and you will be off when everybody else is working. Generally.
1: It's usually,
0: you know,
1: how it works,
0: but
1: yeah.
0: Like, you know, the one thing I say is like, you have to accept sometimes unusual hours. Mm. So it will kind of be weird for me for quite a while here. Like, I'll be the 10 to 6 guy.
1: Yeah,
0: I'll be punching the clock.
1: Evenings. Yeah. I'm going to get one of those Fred Flintstone cards.
0: I might show up at your house.
1: All right, thanks for coming by today, man.
0: The
1: show
0: looked too long.
1: That's good. I know Hernan, it's Reed's fault. He was talking. It's not me. Hernan Salas and parts of Joaquin Gager for part of the show for sure. At least we'll have some more live guests here as we continue at Hockey Helps the Homeless. Phenomenal event down here. They're going to raise hundreds of thousands of dollars, and we're happy to be a part of it. For Reed Wilkins, I'm Dustin Nielsen. I'll talk to you a Monday morning, in which we will dive in to the future of Chris Knobloch. That's going to be happening on The Nielsen Show. Take it easy.
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0: Two guys and a goalie, presented by GS Construction. 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

0: What's up, Nasties? How you doing? Happy Friday. Well, let's just hope you're enjoying your Friday. This is EST Afternoons live here from the Terwilliger Rec Center for Hockey Helps the Homeless. I'm hoping my co-host shows up eventually. He's playing, I think, right now. I haven't seen him yet, but he's going to be in and out depending on his game schedule. But I am Hernan Salas, of course, waiting on Joaquin Gage. Zach Kubich, the producer, back at EST headquarters. And how you doing? How's everybody feeling on this Friday? Beautiful morning. The weather's turned a little bit. Looks like we're going to get some rain. I went for an absolutely gnarly run this morning. Get off the bad from last night's game. But lots to get to. Of course, we're hoping to have some former players drop by. If not, it'll just be me, Joaquin, and Coop for you. We do have from the MCTV podcast, former employee at 1260, good buddy Mark Majol, will join us at 1:40. Of course, he is with the Cara Family Resource Center, so he'll join us to talk about the 50-50 that closed yesterday, where all the money's going to, and just, hey, we'll get his thoughts on the Oilers. We want to hear from you, 780-218-9999. That is the River Cree inbox. You can hit us up on the NAS chat. Slam that thumbs up. We're only demanding 80 now, because we're the small show. We're the small ones. So 80, we should get 80. All right. How's everybody feeling after last night's game? But wait, let's start here. No Zach in the future today. It's just too difficult to navigate everything video wise. So we'll return that next week. And before we get into, postmortem of the Edmonton Oilers, Zachary Kubich back at EST headquarters. How you doing, buddy?
1: I'm doing all right, man. The vibes are a lot different here around the office, with not really anybody here. I mean, been live on location all day at the Booster Juice Recreation Center out in Terwilliger. Selfishly, one of my favorite rinks to play at as well. Played a lot there growing up, and I have some fond memories hitting the ice there, but some great alums.
0: You were
1: a star. Well, I mean, I was in Tier 6. When I played there. I think I played against Ryan Smith's daughter one time. She was a goaltender, and I remember going on the ice for a little bit of a photo there, photo op after we beat them. So, I won Minor Hockey Week there, I think, as well. Some fond memories, but some great alum
0: Is Trev sick? He's still at work?
1: I don't know. I didn't hear Trev was sick at all. He's quite a sick fellow, though. I mean, he's a cool guy to be around.
0: He's never at work at 1 o'clock. Come on.
1: Yeah, I know. He's just hanging around. I think
0: everybody's asking for La Bamba. We can't sing La Bamba when they're out in the first round. Come on, people.
1: You can't do that. Yeah.
0: You had the opportunity. You didn't give us 150 thumbs. That's on you. And we're going to have to wait till next year.
1: That's for sure, man.
0: That's the way. Now, we're still going to sing on this show because that's what we do. I did a little bit of Boys to Men yesterday. Joaquin always has some good songs. Coop, you got to get in on this too. You're a big music guy. But yeah, it's busy here, man. I just saw Maddie Cassian on the ice. He's a beast out there, Coop.
1: Oh, yeah. I heard he was tearing it up. Didn't Gager get 4 assists or something? against Dusty was saying.
0: I haven't seen my buddy Gager yet. He went in the first round, 16th overall last night, so he's pretty stoked about that. Dusty takes his computer. Now I can't read the NASA chats. Okay.
1: You have the second monitor up. Yeah,
0: no, things are a little bit different. It was just nice. It was just nice to have it there. all right. Man, I want to start here, Coop. I'm a little tired of some media out there, out in the East, down South in the States. Listen, if you're going to tweet stuff out, at least have facts. Mm. And listen, a lot of the people have joined our show and I respect them and they're great broadcasters, but please know the facts. Connor McDavid is signed for 2 more years. He's not demanding a trade this offseason. He's not moving on. Like, stop with that. Did McKinnon, when Colorado was out early the last couple of years, did he ask for a trade? Is Kucherov this year, when the Habs eliminate them today, going to ask for a trade? Like, can we stop with that? Seriously, stop with it. Enough.
1: It's a bad running narrative, and it's kind of been around the media for a little bit here that if the Oilers continue to falter, Connor McDavid's going to leave.
0: Yeah.
1: They went to back-to-back Stanley Cup finals, and he's played so much hockey. I saw the Sportsnet graphic. He played 4 games
2: of course, at Four Nations, six at the Olympics, 58 playoff games. I think the total is around 288 games in the last, like, three seasons for Connor McDavid alone.
3: But Coop, you're right. And I think Maddie said it on the hangout earlier. What other team's going to give him a chance like the Oilers have? Yes, the Oilers are still in a window. Yes, this is an enormous offseason. Enormous. It's the biggest offseason in this club's history because you can potentially screw up McDavid the whole time you had him. All we know is McDavid's here for 2 years. We can assume he's going to sign an extension in Edmonton. We can assume he's going to leave. We don't know. All we know, and that's all we can go on, is he's here for two more years.
1: So, and that's please, a fact.
3: Yes, please stop. Stop suggesting that he's going to leave. Elite players don't leave their team because they're ousted in the playoffs early. It happens all the time. Only one team wins, Coop. Like, enough with this stupid narrative that McDavid's going to want out. He might in 2 years, but for now, no. His extension hasn't even kicked in.
2: Come and that's on, the people. Reason he signed an extension. He believes that the team's window is the best it's ever been. He doesn't want to leave right now. It would be a bad decision on Connor McDavid if he were to leave now. And there's lots of work to do. There's so many UFAs over 10 of them. There's the change for this team is going to be huge. Once again, the roster is going to look different. There's still forwards, Reed Wilkins, Dustin Nielsen went through it on the oil stream. There's work to do, but there's a lot of people coming back, and they're going to have to retool and regroup. And as Connor McDavid said it, it was an average team with high expectations,
3: 100%.
2: And that's what it is, especially in this market, not just from the fan base, but people everywhere in the hockey world had high expectations for this team, and they just weren't as good as they have been the last two seasons, and that's why they were ousted in six by the Ducks, who are just playing better.
3: People are making, well, Tampa and Colorado have a good management. Sure, fair enough. We're going to get to all that. We got all summer to get to that. Okay.
2: We got months.
3: All summer.
2: Yeah.
3: All summer to get to that. You're not wrong. Okay. I don't trust Stan Bowman. I don't. But we're going to get to all that. But please, Eastern media or the people that watched Oilers for the first time, they've watched them six times this year, and all of a sudden McDavid's going to want to leave. Was he wrong? He included himself. People are like, well, he called this team average. He's not a leader. Shut up. What the hell are you talking about? He said their team was average. Is he wrong? No, they were average all season. This is exactly what they were in the playoffs. Average with high expectations, and they blew it. Sure. Let's get to the game last night.
2: Oh, boy.
3: I mean, listen, the first two periods, that wasn't a team that was desperate. That wasn't the team facing elimination. I don't know what I was watching. Listen, injuries are part of it. I understand that 100%. They are a huge part of it. But I'm not going to make excuses because the players didn't use that as an excuse either. McDavid said, sure, hey, yeah, it's unfortunate we had a lot of hurt guys, but hey, if we're out there, it's because for a reason, because you can play and you can produce. And that wasn't the case. This team was not good. I'm going to read you some numbers after. The core was terrible in this series. Terrible. Draisaitl, sure, he leads the playoffs in scoring, but defensively, this team doesn't have a clue, okay? Injuries, sure, it's tough. McDavid, Dry, Hyman, Dickinson, it's tough to win a series when those guys are hurt, but they were playing. They didn't use it as an excuse. I'm not going to either. Too much hockey in the last 2-3 years? Sure, they've played a ton. A ton.
2: Well, you look at the Florida Panthers.
3: Sure.
2: They were injured in the regular season. They lost their captain for the entire year. In the first, 10 minutes of his first skate coming back. And he was done. He didn't see the ice at all this season. Matthew Tkachuk was injured. You could look at that. Now, even the Stars are out. So the two teams that have been playing in the Western Conference a lot of hockey, being in that third round back-to-back seasons, they're both out in the first round in six games.
3: Yeah, but McDavid was asked about playing too much hockey, and he couldn't even answer it because for him, he was like, no. Like, no, that's not an excuse.
2: Well, yeah,
3: you want to be a great team. You want to be a dynasty. You're going to play a lot of hockey. Okay, these guys are world class athletes. I'm not saying they don't get tired and all that. I do, but it caught up to them. Okay, and in part, okay, the players didn't make excuses with the injuries. They said, yeah, it's unfortunate, but we're still out there, so play.
2: Mm-hmm.
3: Too much hockey. Who cares? A lot of teams play a lot of playoff games. Tampa Bay does. Florida does. the players weren't having that excuse. Nuge said it. Draisaitl said it. They all scoffed at it. Like, no, come on. Now, did the big, is it, and this is a problem every coach has had here. They play the big boys way too much. Did it finally catch up to them? Sorry, but when you're only, the only trick you have is to go 29-97, eventually it's going to catch up to you. Why did Anaheim have success this series? We got to give them credit because Coach Q trusts everybody. Everybody on that team. That fourth line outplayed the Oilers' top two lines. He had no issues throwing out their fourth line. By the way, who had a defenseman playing forward against McDavid or Draisaitl? Sometimes when they were together. He trusts everyone. The Oilers, listen, and if there's a new coach, I don't know. He's going to do the same thing. And then in a year and a half from now, we're going to be complaining about the same crap. So, did it just catch up to them? Goaltending. And listen, I think every show at EST is going to do a lot of stuff on this offseason. And just like every other show, we're going to do that as well. And I'm not going to get too much into the goalies right now because I'm going to save that for Monday's show. We're going to have a good conversation about goaltending, where the Oilers should go on Monday. But it wasn't good enough. Now, people heard it, and it wasn't Ingram and Jarry. No, I agree. The defense was awful, but you got to make a save. You can't have a 3.86 goals against average and an 8.76 save percent and expect to win a series. Sorry. Be better. Was it all on the goaltending? No. No. They couldn't kill a damn penalty. Again, yesterday, the Ducks went 50% in this series. And the other thing that's pissing me off, man, I'm fired up today.
1: As you should be. As you should
3: thing,
1: be.
3: The other thing that pisses me off, now everybody's coming out of the woodworks because this is the world we live in. One person says it on Twitter and then everybody's, oh, yeah. Oh, if Adam Henrique was in the lineup, the penalty kill would have been different. Get out of here. The PK struggled all season long. After game one or when the game one lineup came out, Coop, everybody was like, what the hell is Adam Henrique doing in the lineup? And now all of a sudden, he's the PK savior? Get out of here. People couldn't wait for him to get out of the lineup. Okay? And he wasn't saving it. Yeah, maybe they kill one more off. Sure. But Adam Henrique was not the solution, people. Stop with that. And stop retweeting and saying what everybody else is saying. Okay? This PK was not good. Oh, Janmark too. Everybody wanted Janmark gone in November. And now all of a sudden, Henrique and Janmark are the saviors? Please stop.
1: It's nitpicking to try and find a reason for why this team faltered. And it's not just one reason. It's not just one player. It's the entire team and the way that they showed up. The effort was there. It's hard to discredit a team's effort, but they just didn't have an answer for the Ducks, who continued to push them, and they absolutely shocked them. They got punched in the face. Even though 5 out of 6 of the games they scored first, they gave away leads. They had 2-0 leads that they squandered. They just couldn't hold the game. Lucky bounces, maybe not going in their favor. It happened last night as well. Hyman's kicking goal, obviously called back. A good callback for the referees. It was clearly a kick in the net.
3: Well, the funniest part of that was, did you see Hyman's face when he looked at
1: me? Yeah, you could tell. He was like,
3: yeah, that's not going to count, buddy. Mm-mm.
1: Oh, and then it was a golden line. I think it was David Amber. He said, Zach Hyman's getting primed and ready for the World Cup.
3: That was too funny. Okay. Where were we? What the hell were we talking about, Coop?
1: People were putting so much weight on an Adam Henrique and a Matthias Janmark. In a series where the fourth line of this team barely even played. Yesterday, okay, Colton Dock, 6:21, Szymanski, 5:14, and Lazar, 4:28.
3: And they were praising Dock on the broadcast. And Knobloch's like, nope. Well, why play a guy that has energy or shows some physicality? Why play him? They just keep going back to the same old and the same old and the same. Well, Reed made the best point on the postgame show last night, a very fiery postgame show. I thought Gazzola and Belgium were going to go. But he said it yesterday. They never change the way they play. they're hurt. Okay, so maybe change something in your in the way you're out there defensively. Change the structure. Change something. But no, let's keep going with the same thing over and over and over again. Yeah, there's lots of blame to go around here. Lots. Sorry, I keep shuffling the papers, but I'm excited right now. I'm pissed off.
2: You got to get a pencil to just press down, you know?
3: I just want to throw something.
2: Fidget. You need a fidget spinner there. I mean, man, it's hard to really digest, though, how this team, and the writing has been on the wall the entire season long, that they, McDavid even alluded to it, they're trying to find consistency in their game. They just couldn't work on the penalty kill well enough. They weren't well defensively the entire year, and they were energized for the playoffs, but they...
3: No. Sorry, Coop. Nalbog said, he goes, yeah, I can't remember exactly what his words were, but he pretty much said, we went through the motions in the regular season. This team just wanted to get to the playoffs. I'm sorry, and if this offends anyone, saying that the Oilers are just going to flip a switch in the playoffs, I'm sorry, that's a lazy take, okay? Because that just doesn't happen. If we watch the Oilers all year long, I mean, I picked the Oilers to beat the Ducks because I thought they were the better team on paper, okay? Thought experience would get to them. The way the Ducks came into the series, they won two of their last 10 games. Their power play sucked. Their goaltender wasn't very good. That's why I picked the Oilers. But kudos to the Ducks, man. They took it to them. The speed, the forecheck. Dostal wasn't great. Come on, give me a break, man.
2: No, for
3: Dostal
2: sure.
3: Was
2: for
3: not
2: sure he was.
3: Good at all. Special teams, they figured it out. Coach Q, give him credit. Give him credit for what he did with that team. Okay, but let's not sit here and say, well, flip a switch. No, that's not how pro sports work, okay? Could it happen once? Sure, 100% it can. But it's not going to happen every year that you're just going to flip a switch. And what did he say? We tried to flip the switch, and no, it just wasn't going to happen.
2: Right. Well, okay. He mentioned post-game yesterday, following the loss, that they were confident heading into the playoffs because they know what they were capable of, but it's hard to try and flip that switch. And I'm sure mentally they could do it, that they get set for the playoffs. They've been here, done that. They know what it takes to do it. But I think when you're walking and just sauntering into the postseason, it's hard to try and find that game and continue to build a winning formula when you weren't able to get a three-game win streak for the majority of the season and only had two. One three-game win streak, then went on to lose three before the Olympic break, and then near the end of the season had that five-game win streak.
3: Because if that's the case, flipping the switch, then every great team in the NHL would do it. Every contender would do it. Oh, let's slow play this regular season, but once the playoffs start, we're just going to flip a switch and we're going to become this awesome team. Every team would do that. Come on. Okay, we got to get to a quick break here. 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Coming up next, we're still waiting on Joaquin Gage. We'll see Marshall and the Muzzer here as well as they say hello. We're waiting on Joaquin. I don't know when he's going to be available. We do have Mark Mijo coming up at 1:40 as well. So don't go anywhere. Slam that thumbs up. Hit us up on the Nasty Chat, the River Cree inbox, and we'll return with more breaking down what happened to the Oilers this season. Some numbers coming your way as well. And Rip City Steps, stop trying to make me mad. I'm trying to calm down now. I'm trying to calm down. Okay, we're back after Sports Update with Coop and a break.

0: A few Game 6 matchups in the NHL. Montreal looks to bounce the Lightning at home up 3-2. The Mammoth looking to make it a best of one with a win tonight against the Knights, forcing a game 7. Well, Buffalo, they challenge Boston. The Sabres leading 3-2 in this series. In Toronto, it's life or death for the Raptors, down 3-2 against the Cavaliers. Brandon Ingram doubtful for Toronto with an ankle issue he suffered midway through game 5 of their series. Meanwhile, the Lakers Rockets clash. Houston has stayed alive twice already in this series, looking to force a game 7 tonight without Kevin Durant, who only played a single game in this series. He's out with an ankle issue. Plus, Detroit Orlando play 5 o'clock tip off. Magic hoping to bounce the Pistons in 6. And the Jays and Red Sox, or Twins, excuse me, match up once again after 6 o'clock. Patrick Corbin opening for Toronto. Simeon Woods Richardson for Minnesota. One game's live right now. Cubs up 3-1 on the Diamondbacks, top of the fourth inning. 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More on EST Afternoons with Hernan Salas following the break. I'm Zachary Kubish, keeping you in the loop.
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0: Welcome back to EST Afternoons. You're live from Terwilliger Rec Center here for Hockey Helps the Homeless. Still waiting on my compadre, Joaquin Gate. Maybe he's just going to take the day off. We'll see what happens. Like always, hit us up, Nats Chat, River Korean Box, 780-218-9999. Slam that thumbs up for us on this Friday. The weekend is here, and Oiler fans going to have a lot of time this spring, heading into summer. 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
0: All right. Let's keep going here. I'm on a roll here. I've calmed down. Listen, some of the positives. Pod Colson, excellent series. Best player for me. Kapanen right there as well. Not much to say about Kasperi Kapanen, okay? I don't know if he's not high on my list to bring back. That's all I'm going to say. Nothing against him. I don't know. I thought Connor Murphy was decent. Sure. Well, that's all I got in terms of positivity. So, Rozovic, I don't think was bad. Snake bitten a bit. He hits the post yesterday. But again, no production from him in the playoffs. He's lower on the list for me to bring guys to bring back as well. Matty Savoy, love the player. Love what he did this year. He kind of disappeared in the playoffs. Had that one really good play on, was it Killorn? He stripped the puck, set up a goal. And, Coop, can you send Mark Majot the link, please?
2: Yeah, doing that just now.
0: Okay, thank you, my friend. So, yeah, Savoy disappeared. I mean, Szymanski, a little overwhelmed for sure. There's a player there, though. I like Szymanski. The depth showed up. Dickinson was good earlier on. He kind of struggled towards the end. Again, injured. Lazard doesn't play. I don't know why they dress him. Doc was active, physical, but they wouldn't play him either. So, lots to go. Jake Wallman up and down for me. Nurse, I think, started okay, then got a little bit worse as the series wore on. Ekholm and Bouchard were a mess. Bouchard, Ekholm, outside of one game, were a mess. And the numbers don't lie. Let me give you a few numbers here. This is just goals against. So the Oilers gave up 26 goals, Coop, in the six games. 26 goals. Okay?
2: Mm-hmm.
0: We're talking about the core here. This is goals. These players were on the ice. Goals against, okay? In all situations. So I included everything. Courtesy of natural stature. Okay? 26 goals. Bouchard was on the ice for 15 goals against. 15! Next, Connor McDavid was on for 13. Three players were on for 11. Draisaitl, Hyman, Ekholm. And three players were on for 8. Ryan Nugent-Hopkins, Darnell Nurse, and Jake Wallman. That is your core. Your core was not good defensively. Draisaitl at least produced. Bouchard had one really good game in game 5. He was excellent. But look at those numbers.
2: The numbers are terrible, man. And the one thing that I take from this series is the fact that the fourth line of the Anaheim Ducks were able to press Connor McDavid and that top line.
0: And they were unreal.
2: But it was just like they were playing, what do they call it? Campfire defense the entire time. They're just getting walked in. They're pressured way too heavily and they had no response, man. But those numbers are honestly shocking. Who did you say was on for 15 goals of the 26 total against?
0: Evan Bouchard. Now, there's a few empty netters in there, right. So you take that with a grain of salt. But that should be the bottom end of your lineup if you're going to lose, not the upper. Mm-hmm. Not your star player, not your core, not the veterans. It's just not good enough, man. It is not good enough. We can sit here until we're blue in the face and talk about how bad they are defensively. You don't get a save. It's all true. Now, what's going to happen this offseason? I know a lot of people want Knobloch on. Sure. If that's the road you want to go down. Sure, you're going to bring in a new coach. we'll fall in love with him for a year. Halfway through the second year, we'll start complaining about why does he keep going nuclear. Another year after that, bring DeBoer in. It's the same. It's a cycle, man. I'm concerned about this. I truly am. Another coach? Really? How many coaches has McDavid had? How many generational talents go through this many coaches? I think we've got to start looking elsewhere, too. Can't just be always on the damn coach. Sure, Knobloch has a lot of faults this year. He does. I just don't know. If you're asking me, and I'll be 100% transparent right now, if someone has to be let go, I go Stan Bowman. He was brought in, and there's a lot of unhappy fans and a lot of unhappy people for reasons off the ice. And they're all warranted, man. I agree with those fans. But then secondly, he's not even a good GM. He was never a good GM in Chicago. And then Daryl Cates, oh, he's going to do, like people are putting out stuff that Daryl Cates is going to, how did anyone know what Daryl Cates is going to do unless you talk to him? And do you trust Daryl Cates? Really? He's allowed this. I don't know, like Stan Bowman, do you really trust him in the biggest offseason in this club's history to deliver? Really? It seems like, and I've said it all year, it seems like he doesn't negotiate. We all saw that clip when he made the trade at the deadline. No one else is going to give him a first.
2: Let's do it. Let's get it
0: done. What are you doing? Yeah. Start low. And if it ends at the first, then go, okay, whatever, do what you want. I'm terrified to see what he does and who he re-signs. Because they're all going to be long-term, overpaid probably, and no movements. Stop giving no movements. Stop it. And this is just not a Stan Bowman Oilers problem. Every team does it. Stop it. You have 2 years here of Connor McDavid because no one knows what's going to happen. Stop screwing yourselves with these no movements to players that don't deserve them. You gave a fourth liner who scored 7 points and was a healthy scratch in the last two games of the playoffs an 8-year deal.
2: It's an endemic
0: Jake Wallman, you gave him a 7-year deal. Jake Wallman, I mean, trust me, the buzz is wore off, at least for me.
2: His regular season was not good at all. I feel like he performed well enough in the playoffs, but for that
0: he was
2: long,
0: okay. He is nothing. And then, oh, but he signed Roslovic and Ingram. Cool, you and I could have made that deal.
2: And I'm not giving him forced play for Ingram. I mean, he got Szymanski overseas. He has done some good things with this team, but when the bad outweighs the good, that's when you set your team back a year, two, three seasons. Oilers GMs have been doing that for years now, where it's always one wrong move, one major wrong move. I go back to the Koskinen 4-year deal. You see Jack Campbell. You see now Tristan Jarry in between the pipes. Like Jack Campbell, Gager's brought it up. He's going to be getting paid $2.8 million to not even be with the team next year.
0: It's just, yeah, I don't know what you do here. That would be the move for me, not the coach. I would move on from the GM first. Highly unlikely, in my opinion. And again, I have no sources, no insiders. I'm not an insider. That's what I would do. I don't see it happening. But Stan Bowman, man, you got to stop with the no movements. You have to stop with the no movements too. And listen, Jeff Jackson's at fault for a lot of those no movements. Kenny Holland. It's going to be an interesting offseason. I don't know what you do. I really don't. The goaltending thing is huge. And on Monday, Gager and I are going to have probably a full 2 segments on the goaltending and where they should go. And we're going to give you some numbers and all that as we continue to the postmortem of the Edmonton Oilers this year. But Stan Bowman, I don't trust him as a GM. I don't. I think he's done a lot more harm than good for this team. Dickinson, Murphy, and we'll get to all of it. Of course, every show is going to break it down and go through players that should go and should stay. So I don't want to get too heavy into that because we have all summer and a little bit of spring left here to do it.
2: Lots of work to do, Hernan. Yeah.
0: Yeah, yeah. I don't want to ruin it all in one show. But
2: well,
0: man,
2: these things
0: oh,
2: come
0: man.
2: To mind immediately, though. Second, 100%. They went down 3-1. It's like, okay, this team, you've seen it build this way. You've seen what the management has done moves wise and this team's roster, even at the start of the season. There's question marks around big positions that shouldn't have question marks with a team that has expectations as they do, but it continues to come up.
0: All I'm saying is everybody wants a new coach. When the new coach is going to come in, and it's going to be the same. It's going to be the same. We got to start looking elsewhere. How about at the core of this team? And I'm not saying trade Draisaitl, McDavid. I'm not that stupid. But everybody wants change, and everybody wants his team to improve. Well, you know what? That's going to be some hard decisions to make. And some players that are loved in the city might have to go. And for everybody, yes, between all dogs, so finally we'll never see Nurse in a Oilers jersey. I think it's wishful thinking, man. He has full control. Full control. Why would he leave? Why? I don't think he gives two you-know-whats about what the media or what the fans have to say on social media or wherever. He's not. Why would he leave when his best chance to win a Stanley Cup is here? Oh, you can sit him out. They're not going to sit him out, guys. Come on. Listen, does moving Nurse help the situation? I understand it all. Yes, if you can move on from him, I'm on board. But unfortunately, Bowman can have three of the best trades lined up for Darnell Nurse. And Darnell Nurse, all he has to say is, nope, I'm staying, suckers. So we got to stop with that, please.
2: Yeah, it's a hard narrative to try and kick. That's one player that gets a lot of flack for his contract, and it'll be remembered forever he was given too much money, which, whatever, we all are aware of that. But the cards are in his hand, and he's in control of what happens and where he goes as it stands right now. So,
0: and listen, if you want this team to improve and get to the Stanley Cup again, tough decisions are going to have to be made. Okay, you're not bringing in third line, fourth liners that are going to take this team over the top. Okay, so I don't know what you do. Matthias Ekholm's aging. I think his best years are behind him. I mean, the good thing is his contract's not that long. Who knows what you do with it? Bouchard. He'll be fine. Wallman, I'm worried about. Emerson, I'm not worried about. Murphy, can you sign him? But he's 32, guys. He'll be 33. Sure. 2-3 maybe good years left in him. How much is Bowman going to give him? I like Murphy. I do. I'm concerned about what they're going to offer him. I like Dickinson, too. But we'll see. Okay, we got to get to a break here. Afternoon Inbox. 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We'll talk about a lot of things. A lot of the listeners love Mark Mijo and have a lot of questions for him. So we'll see what we can get out of the big guy there. And I'll tell some stories of when I first met Mr. Mark Mijo as well. That's all coming up here on EST Afternoons. Don't go anywhere. Slam that thumbs up. Hit us up, Nasty Chat, and the River Cree Inbox. We're back after a break.

0: Three game sixes in the NHL. Montreal looking to bounce the Lightning at home. The Mammoth and the Knights hit the ice. Vegas can clinch the series tonight with a win. And we also see Buffalo challenging Boston. The Sabres up 3-2 on the Bruins. It's life or death for Toronto. The Raptors down 3-2 against the Cavaliers. Brandon Ingram doubtful for Toronto with an ankle issue he suffered midway through game 5 of that series. Meanwhile, the Lakers, Rockets, they clash. Houston has stayed alive twice already in this series, looking to force a game 7 tonight. No Kevin Durant for them. He only played one game in this series and is out with an ankle injury. Plus Detroit, Orlando, they play 5 o'clock tip-off. Magic hoping to eliminate the Pistons in 6, and the Jays Twins match up once again just after 6 o'clock today. Patrick Corbin opens for Toronto. Simeon Woods-Richardson for Minnesota. One game's live now in the majors. D-backs down 6-1 to the Cubs. Bottom fourth inning. Mark Mageau up next here on EST Afternoons. I'm Zachary Kubish, keeping you up to date.
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0: What's up, Nasties? Welcome back to EST Afternoons. Shout out to Barry the Cheater for getting me some Mexican chili, Old Dutch chips. The GOAT of Old Dutch. It's Hernan Salas here on EST Afternoons, still waiting on Hawk. I think this bugger's just taking the day off here. I don't know where he is. He might still be playing. But welcome to EST Afternoons, of course, here on Edmonton Sports Talk. We are presented by Play Alberta. But right now, I'm going to bring in my good buddy from the Cara Family Resource Center, Mark Majone, of course, of the MCTV podcast, which is popular on the Edmonton Sports Talk stream, friends of EST. Mark, my man, how you doing?
1: Hernan, I am doing excellent. Thanks for having me on today. I know it's a very busy day, but always grateful to chat with you, my friend.
0: Yeah, I'm sorry you had to listen to that last segment.
1: Don't ranting on the Oilers,
0: you know?
1: Apologize, man. That's why we're all here.
0: What about those Knicks yesterday? That was over in the first quarter.
1: So at least I know a lot of the people in the Nasty chat are upset. I had a great first half of the night. The second half of the night, maybe not so much. But yeah, for a team, the Knicks that were down, you know, 2-1 in the series and then rattle off three impressive victories, including the biggest, like, victorious margin in playoff history. Yeah, things are going pretty well for at least one team wearing blue and orange.
0: You know what's funny, Mark? Because I think the Knicks blew a big lead. I think it was in game two. And the reaction on socials from Knicks fans and media was just, it was like the Edmonton Oilers reaction. Yeah. And it's fun. But as a fan, isn't it great to just know early on, 20 minutes in, that your team's going through?
1: It is. And for as different as all sports are, if you watch enough, you realize they are kind of the same, right? Like, we've all watched a game in which you realize, oh, there's zero chance my team is winning this game, or there is zero chance we're going to blow this one. Yeah. When it was like 60-19, like, this is, we're pretty much going to wrap this up. So, yeah, pretty stress-free second half there last night.
0: Oh, it was great. But, Mark, like I mentioned earlier, you work for the Cara Family Resource Center. I know you had the 50-50 going on in April. Yep. It was live until yesterday. I know
1: we're actually going for another week, maybe.
0: Okay, perfect. Yeah. Sorry, on Earth said April 30th, so I apologize for that.
1: No,
0: but just tell us where people can go and get 50-50 and where the money's going to and all that.
1: Yeah, absolutely. So Cara Family Resource Center, we are located on the northeast side of Edmonton, and we are exactly what the name says. We're a family resource center. We provide anything a family may need to not just survive, but also to thrive. So we offer parenting courses, courses that are both parented and with child. And the coolest thing about Cara is all of our resources are free. We serve basically an underserved demographic in northeast Edmonton. So anyone that walks through our door, they get to access our services for free. And stuff like the 50-50 that you guys were so generous to help promote just goes to making sure to keep those lights on. So you still have about 10 days to get your tickets. We're going to run until Monday, May 11th, actually. Yeah. So you can go to rafflebox.ca/raffle/CaraFRC, Cara with a K. And yeah, the 50% obviously goes to the winner, and the other 50% will go back to Cara. We have some big events coming up in the next few months, so that will certainly help us out. And who doesn't love a 50-50? You know, I know.
0: Especially in this city.
1: One, you know, the big one that kind of takes all the oxygen, maybe won't be getting too much promotion over the next couple of weeks. But yeah, we figured that's an easy way that Albertans love to support, and just a couple clicks away, and you could be the big winner.
0: And Mark, like, for families, if you know, they want to reach out and they require your services, how can they do so? Like, phone number, are you guys on social media, all that information?
1: Yeah. So all the stuff to follow us is, we're

0: summer we're looking forward to. One is our annual community barbecue.
1: Okay.
0: Last year, we fed over 1,100 people. That's going to be July 6th. And then our bigger event in August is called Kicks for Kids, where we supply back-to-school shoes for kids, for families that might not be able to afford it. If you just take a step back and think about it, for a kid, say a 12-year-old kid to go through junior high, they're going to need like three or four pairs of shoes. If you throw in boots, if you throw in athletic shoes, all that kind of stuff. Kara is trying to take away all the costs related to that. We work with some great funders, some great donors to make sure kids have the dignity, all that good stuff to have a new pair of shoes heading back to school. Hernan, you know how I feel about shoes. I don't know if the camera can pick up the background behind me, though. I'm very passionate about footwear, and I think every kid deserves a fresh, clean pair to go back to school. So, yeah, that's what we're about at Care. We're just about helping our neighbors because there's so many good charities in Edmonton,
1: 100%,
0: province, federal. We're all local. All your money is going to stay in Edmonton. And yeah, we are helping your neighbors right off Fort Road. So we're grateful for any support that anyone can provide us.
1: And Mark, how long you been there with Kara?
0: I've been with Kara for just under a year now. I've been in the, after I left radio, I went into not-for-profit, and it's coming up to, gosh, like eight or nine years I've been in the not-for-profit space. And I've been with Kara now, for just under a year. And it's been really, really great. It's been a really great jump for me. Love my coworkers, love the management. And I love what we do, man. I don't think I'm really telling a secret. No one works in not-for-profit to get rich. You really have to love what you do and kind of love the clientele. And that's absolutely where I am and what I do. So it's been a really good spot for me.
1: And apologies, I confused it with an email that was with our store as well. So, yes, it is. The 50-50 is live until May 11th. 1 for 5, 5 for 20, 20 for 50, 100 for 100. The winner gets 50% of ticket sales. And like you said, Mark, just go to rafflebox.ca/raffles/Kara, FRC.
0: Absolutely.
1: That's Kara with a K. You can also go to edmontonsportstalk.com and just look at the top and it says Kara Family Resource Center Spring 50-50. And you can help support there. Mark, quickly, just your thoughts on what we saw last night. I mean, we can't have you on. And for people that don't know, so I got into the business of radio in my later years. I was already in my 30s. And Mark Mangiot was the first person at 1260 to train me.
0: Yeah.
1: That's why I became such an excellent producer, was thanks to Mark Mangiot and our good buddy, our good buddy Hallie as well, but just to reminisce a bit. And when you said, man, it's been 8-9 years since I've been out of that business, it's just absolutely crazy. But I know you're a big sports fan.
0: Of course,
1: Your thoughts on the Edmonton Oilers' early exit this year?
0: Yeah, so to me, you know, the last couple weeks of the regular season and the postseason, they look like a team that's played 300 games in the last 2 years. I'm not making excuses for them. Like, Anaheim was clearly the better team, but I think the fatigue just kind of caught up with them. And then you think about, you know, Connor and Leon also throw the Olympic break in there. It was a condensed schedule. It was just kind of a perfect storm for everything to go wrong. Even going back to the game 4 goal, even if that gets reversed, there's no guarantee that the Oilers do come back and win that game. It just kind of seemed like this wasn't their year. And it's like this in every league, right? Like, it's really hard to win. If it was easy, we'd have a lot more champions than we really have. So I heard you talking about kind of the core of this team and what they can do. And for me, Hernan, it feels like they somehow have less than zero margin for error.
1: Oh,
0: right? They have no cap space, don't have a ton of draft picks.
1: They
0: have great players like in their top six, and I think they have good defensemen. But some of these moves, You can't be giving up a first rounder to make up a mistake you made in July, right? Like you can't. That's something bad teams do, and you know you can't just put the blame on one person. I think everyone kind of takes the blame. Everyone from management to coaching to even some of the players, everyone takes the blame. But it's tough when the last 2 years have almost seemed kind of easy. Kind of a walk through the first few rounds, and then you come up against a really good Anaheim team. Yeah, it just seems like fatigue. You know, they have a target on their back now. And of course, the noise is getting louder now with McDavid taking a discount, not signing a long-term deal. And it seems like the moves that this management team has made has either been incredible or horrible. There hasn't been like a mediocre move that they've made. It's either been the greatest or the worst. And I think that all those things combined kind of to lead us to where we're at now. Now, looking ahead to next October, I know I'm not the

0: first person to say this, I think McDavid's really going to benefit from having 4.5 months off. I think Draisaitl's going to benefit from having 4.5 months off. I think everyone realizes what is at stake now, because as I said earlier, they have zero margin for error anymore. They cannot sign another Mangiapane. They can't do another Jari trade. Like, they just can't do any of those things anymore.
1: You can't do another Trent Frederick. You just can't. And Mark, you make a good point, and it's just like, it's going to be tough for this team. You have 2 years left of McDavid, and that's all we can go on. I mean, we don't know what the future holds for Connor McDavid, but he did this team a solid, man. to not take a raise and say, hey, go out and fix this team. So I think you nailed it, Mark, there with the Edmonton Oilers. And I agree with you. I think deep down inside, a lot of these guys are like, oh, an extra 2 months off. They're probably sad coming home today, and they're probably like, damn it, man, another year wasted. But deep down inside, they're like, man, we're going to benefit so much from this time off.
0: Yeah, and even, just getting off your feet for a couple of weeks, right? You think about just how long or how short the last two off seasons have been. Throw in the condensed schedule with the Olympics this year. I just think they were tired, and it happened to Florida too, right? They went to 3 straight finals. They didn't even make the playoffs this year. So it's a crappy way to go out. I feel like a lot of people, not even just on the team, were just kind of exhausted after the last 2 years, right? You talk about people that were going to all these games, you know, people in the service industry. It's fun when you're in it, but man, when you have to wake, when that alarm goes off at 6:30 and puck drop is at 8:40 the night before, and you stack up a couple of those, it certainly adds up. So the pressure's on for next year, man. Like, it's truly, it feels like it's championship or bust. That's really all this team can do at this point.
1: Because if you're going into that second year of McDavid, you're risking a lot. Man. It's bad now, man. Holy smokes.
0: Think about jumping ahead to the next season, the second year of that contract, what the talk is going to be between Christmas and the trade deadline around this team. It's going to be wild.
1: It's going to be crazy, Mark. And of course, Mark, kind of the side gig you have, and it's very popular. Everybody loves it. The MCTV podcast with our good buddy Corey Graham. What's coming up on the next episode? Where can people find it?
0: Yeah, if we're going to wrap up, we're both loving Daredevil Born Again, which is currently airing on Disney Plus. It's a fantastic Marvel show. Corey and I have been dissecting all of that stuff. The last episode drops on Tuesday night. This coming. So we're going to try to record on Wednesday night to get all of our thoughts on all of that one. And then at the end of the month, we have a Star Wars movie back in theaters. And I don't know if the general public has really kind of accepted that. We have The Mandalorian and Grogu. Star Wars hasn't been in a theater for 7 years. And seeing a Star Wars movie on the big screen with the big sound, it's like a religious experience. So that's what we're both looking forward to. Yeah. It's a big summer of movies coming up. Lots of Marvel stuff. Lots of other stuff we're looking forward to. But yeah, wrapping up Daredevil and looking ahead to The Mandalorian and Grogu is kind of number one on both of our call sheets.
1: I wish my co-host Joaquin, because he's like you, he loves all that those shows, and I'm not really it, like, so we can't bond over that, Mark, but I am watching Invincible, so I've liked
0: that's
1: it.
0: That's another great show, hey?
1: Yeah, I'm in season 2, I think, halfway through, so I'm trying, Mark, I'm trying here. Just so me and Joaquin can have more in common.
0: Yeah, I'll say about the show you're talking about, it is awesome. They've been trying to make a live-action version of that series.
1: Yeah.
0: Now that you've watched maybe 10 episodes, I don't know how they're going to pull off a live action version of
1: It'll be really
0: tough. But if anyone's sleeping on that show, fire it up on Prime Video. It is fantastic.
1: It is very, very good. And you know what? It's got some humor. It's got a little bit of everything, man. It's great. Mark, one last time, the 50-50 for Kara. Yeah. Just let everybody know where they can go find it.
0: Yeah, go to rafflebox.ca/raffle/Kara, FRC. Kara with a K, and if you ever have a hard time remembering that, Kara stands for Kids Are the Responsibility of All, because they really are. So yeah, rafflebox.ca/Kara/Kara FRC. You have until next Monday to get your tickets, and you could be the big winner.
1: Awesome stuff, Mark. You can also go to EdmontonSportsTalk.com. It's right there at the top. Just click on the link, and it'll send you right to their website. Mark, always a pleasure talking to you, my friend. Hope the family and everybody's doing fantastic. We see stuff on your Instagram, so it's absolutely great. Tommy says hi.
0: Hi, Tom.
1: And go Knicks!
0: Yeah, absolutely. Thank you so much, everyone, and rest in peace to the homie Warren Barris.
1: Yes, well, Warren G, I used to call him an absolute beauty. Mark, thank you so much. Enjoy your weekend.
0: Thanks for the time, Hernan. Thanks, Coop.
1: All right. That's Mark Mijot once again from Cara Family Resource Center. Okay. Hour two coming up here. We're hoping to have Joaquin Gage. We might have Chris Colano's former NHLer join us as well. That's all coming up as we continue to break down the orders. We'll look at the other series as well. The Wild through as well. We didn't hit on the Screw It. Let's do it. Parley. I can't even remember what I picked. What did I pick? Oh, I picked Boldy Goal. Yeah. Yeah. But we'll see. And then we'll select another Screw. Let's do it. If Joaquin's not here for that, then maybe we'll get one of our nasties, to join Coop. And, don't go anywhere. Hit us up, River Korean Box, 780-218-9999. Nasty chat and slam that thumbs up for us. Hour two of EST Afternoons here presented by Play Alberta is on the other side of the break.
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10: 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Had a good day? It's time for happy hour. Bad day? Oof. Happy hour. Boss said great job? Happy hour. Boss said let's circle back? Ugh, definitely happy hour. Got a promotion? Happy hour. 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The Canadian Brewhouse. Your day just got happier.

A trio of Game 6 matchups in the NHL. Montreal can bounce the Lightning at Bell Center. Utah and Vegas hit the ice. Knights with their first chance to clinch the series. Elsewhere, Buffalo takes on Boston. Sabres up 3-2. In other news, John Cooper, Dan Muse, and Lindy Ruff have been named finalists for the Jack Adams Trophy, which is awarded to the NHL's Coach of the Year. And from Toronto, it's life or death for the Raptors, down 3-2 against the Cavaliers. Brandon Ingram doubtful for Toronto with an ankle issue he suffered midway through Game 5. Meanwhile, the Lakers Rockets hit the hardwood. Houston has stayed alive twice already in the series, looking to force a Game 7 with a win tonight. Kevin Durant is a no-go with an ankle ailment, playing only one game in the series so far. Plus, Detroit, Orlando play at 5 o'clock. Magic hoping to eliminate the Pistons in 6. Also in action, the Jays Twins matchup once again, first pitch just after 6 o'clock. Patrick Corbin on the bump for Toronto. Simeon Woods Richardson countering for Minnesota. And live now, it's the Cubs up 6-1 on the D-backs, top of the fifth inning. Also in action today, the Rangers will face the Tigers, first pitch at 4:40. I'm Zachary Kubisch. That was your sports update. Hour 2 of EST Afternoon starts right now.

0: What's up, Nasties? How you doing on this Friday? TGIF, right? Nice little weekend. No stress over the Oilers. Yeah, we're still going to miss it, though. Turn and Salas here on ESD Afternoons. Still waiting on my compadre, Joaquin.
1: What is he doing? Do you know what rink he's playing at?
0: I have no idea, Coop. I've been here since 12:30 and I have not seen him.
1: You have not seen him? You have not heard from him? Nothing?
0: No, nothing at all. Not even a text saying, hey, buddy, you're at 2:20. Well, gonna get his paycheck, right?
1: No, well, I mean, he's busy playing, man. I mean, he's got work to do on the ice because he doesn't play as a goaltender anymore. Of course, he played in the NHL. He's played overseas, former pro goalie, but
0: he did say wherever they needed him. So he might be playing in net.
1: Hey, he's a team player, man.
0: Yes, we're live here at the Terwilliger Rec Center for Hockey Helps the Homeless. We're here up until 6. Reed Wilkins, Jay Milne coming up with the Reed Wilkins Show. They'll take you right up until 6. Of course, Dusty Nielsen, Lieutenant Eric, and YouTube Trev kicked things off this morning. A great hangout led into the log shop, a great oil stream. Jay, Reed, and Tommy all hanging out just right beside me here. Tommy's eating some pizza in between his games.
1: Post-game Zah.
0: Post-game Zah. As he gets ready for his next game as well. Like always, hit us up, River Korean Box, 780-218-9999. Nasty chat, slam that thumbs up. Always great to talk to Mark, a guy that back when you were applying for Nate Coop for radio and television, you had to interview three people in the industry. Mark was one of them, and it was always a little weird for me because I was older than him. but once I started at 12:60, he was the first one who I had to sit in with. He taught me the ways of producing, and he was great. I got to work with him a lot when he would fill in as a host. I would produce his shows. And, yeah, he was a great guy. We were, at the time when we started there, we were both single, so we always went for beers and had some good times. So a great, great guy. Absolutely love Mark Mijo. I know he's missed in the media world as well, but he's doing some great work, man. He's a great person and always fun to chat with him. That's the guy we're going to have on more, Coop, okay?
1: I mean, who doesn't like Eminem? I guess you could call him Mark Mijo. I don't know what his real nickname is, but yeah, man, he's a great talker. Like, he's been on the Reed Wilkins show. Yeah. I'm pretty sure he came in for an extended segment.
0: Yeah, he filled
1: perhaps
0: in.
1: Perhaps a full hour. It was amazing to have him in studio. You could tell he's definitely pro and on doing some great things with the
0: 100%
1: foundation. Like, yeah, I'll keep that noted. I'm keeping track, and I got full sticky notes of ideas and guests for summertime and Oilers Breakdown and whatnot coming up.
0: Yeah, he's a great lad. And, listen, I know the Oilers kind of drive it here in Edmonton, and with good reason, right? Mm-hmm. Like, they're a Stanley Cup contender. They have the best player in the world. They have two of the top five players in the world. They've gone to back-to-back Stanley Cup. And listen, even in the decade of darkness, all we did was talk Oilers, okay? But it does open it up, man. And it's for hosts, and I think I speak for everybody at ISTE, it's, listen, we're going to continue to talk Oilers. So they're going to make probably a lot of noise in the summer and the off season. But it's always fun to kind of shift and talk more CFL, and NFL camps will open eventually, and talk F1 and talk Riverhawks and talk Stingers, NBA playoffs, NHL playoffs are still ongoing, right, Coop? And dip into different stories and different guests. So it's always exciting. And I get, Oiler content is what everybody wants, and it'll continue. At least on our show, will continue, but not as much as when we're in the full swing of the season and into the playoffs. But of course, when stuff happens, we're going to break it down and we're going to go in depth. But it's also nice to kind of shift now and give some love to the other sports. We have the World Cup of Soccer, man.
1: Well, definitely, there's some big things coming up. I mean, it's always busy in sports, like CFL is on the horizon, and it's important to note that as we do keep things driven. We have tons of Oilers content. We will for weeks to come to break down the off season coming up and tons of talk, but we're all over everything Edmonton sports. That's why we're your clear choice for Edmonton sports.
0: Yeah, exactly. And then the fun thing about the World Cup is Canada's in it. It's here in Canada. Like, it's going to be amazing. It's going to be, we have the game on June 1st. It's going to be amazing. So I can't wait to kind of just shift gears. And like I said, of course, we'll always have Oiler topics, and we'll always breaking news, anything Oiler-wise, we will dive headfirst into it. But now we got to look at the second round. There's still NHL playoffs, right? The Wild clinched their ticket yesterday. Congratulations to them. I'm on the Wild in honor of Jesse Pierce, who sadly passed away just recently, and I'm on the Wild bandwagon. I hope the Habs do well as well, and I hope they are able to eliminate the Tampa Bay Lightning. That's a young group that's got it going right now. I still don't think they're Stanley Cup contenders, but I think they're damn close, and they're more than likely heading into the second round, so that's going to be a fun team to watch. Canadian Sabres and Golden Knights can all clinch tonight, Coop, into the second round. Easier said than done, but three great games on tap. Of course, we got F1 in Miami. I think free practice already underway. I think it started at 10 or 11 this morning. It's a sprint race, so make sure if you're in our fantasy league with Joaquin Gage, you're checking your lineups.
1: Hey, thanks for reminding me, Hernan.
0: Yeah, you have to have him in. So don't forget. Don't forget. And that race goes this weekend. If you're a NASCAR or an Indy guy like me, I'm all in on the NASCAR now. That goes this weekend as well. Actually, not IndyCar, sorry. And then Blue Jays, like always, coming off a bad loss last night. They're back at it. And then the Raptors look to push it to 7 tonight against the Cavaliers. B.I. He's doubtful.
1: Yeah.
0: Now, in saying that, he hasn't been very good in this series. He hasn't. It's been R.J. Barrett. It's been CMB. It's been Scotty Barnes, who Charles Barkley said he's a top 15 player in the league, and he would be noticed more if he played. He said this on down south and on a good team. but Charles loves Scotty Barnes, so we'll see if they can push it. I hope they can, man. That's been a fun series. I'll be honest, I didn't think the Raptors would win more than the one game, but good on them, man. But if B.I. is out, that's going to be tough because Raptors don't really have that go-to killer, you know, Coop? That guy can – you need that final shot. And when we had Josh Lewenberg on before the playoffs, he goes, that's B.I. But B.I. hasn't been very, very good for this team. Of course, we talked Knicks. Knicks, I think they're up 47 at one point.
1: It was insane. They were up 50. I was doing a sports update during the Reed Wilkins show yesterday. Of course, they're going to be live 3 to 6 following this program. Reed Wilkins, Jim Ilntran, sure to get some good guests on. They also have an Elks draft pick coming up on their show today for Athlete of the Week. Now I have it here. I'm very poor with names, but he is a former member of the U of A Golden Bears as well. He was a seventh round draft pick. Yes, the offensive lineman Matthew Luden.
0: Okay.
1: Luden. I'm very poor with names, especially when Jays are thrown in there.
0: If you missed Carter Kettle yesterday, he was fantastic. Amazing. Of course, another draft pick receiver. You can go back and listen. Always subscribe to our channel on YouTube because it helps the algorithm, just pushes our content to the top, doesn't cost anything. I know that might scare some people. If you want to listen to shows after, all you have to do is go to Spotify, Apple, Google Play, wherever you get your podcast, and just follow EST and then follow all the shows. And again, that just pushes our content to the top. That's all it does. As we make a push for 15K,
1: that's
0: we're at
1: amazing.
0: 14.6 right now. So I think by the end of the summer, we want to get there. So as we await Joaquin Gage, he might not be here today. And that's okay. That's he's busy, right? He's an old dog, too. And it's too much. Play hockey, do a radio show.
1: He was a former pro athlete. He could go and do it. Come on. He was even at the Oilers skill camp and everything, but I'm sure he's having a great time on the ice. Like, as I mentioned, I mean, the coverage for Hockey Helps the Homeless, as we're live there the entire day from the Booster Juice Recreation Center in Terwilliger, Southside, E-Town. I don't know. Would that be Southwest Edmonton, given the discussion we had?
0: I'm not going to get into that.
1: Yeah, okay. I'm just
0: people were really upset at the office after that conversation. Yeah, saying, so let's just move on.
1: Yeah, it was huge.
0: Let's move on. Debate, Rip City Step says B.I. out, Barnes hurt, but playoff James Harden could implode at any moment. And listen, I know Charles Barkley sometimes says stuff that he's passionate guy. He said the Cavs have no killers. They have they don't have that killer instinct. So I was kind of like, oh, well, they showed it in the fourth quarter. They were pretty damn good. So, yeah, if B.I. is out, though, I know Barnes was hurt as well, but he's going to play. So we'll see what they can do. See what they can do tonight. I think I got a gentleman here ready to tell me we might have a former player, Coop. So I'm just waiting on that as well. 2:14 here in the City of Champions. Perfect. No, perfect. We're going to have Kelly Buckberger join us here. So how about we get to a break, Coop?
1: Hey? Yeah, no worries. Yeah.
0: But first, portions of this hour brought to you by the Canadian Brew House. Good day, bad day, Either way, happy hour is on at the CBH Monday to Saturday, 2 to 6 p.m. with deals starting at $3.99. The Canadian Brew House, your day just got happier. And I know a lot of people are probably going to have one or two brewskis tonight to dull the pain of the Edmonton Oilers being up. I have a question. I'm very intrigued by this because when I was out with the Elks, I returned to fan mode because I wasn't in the media business. I wasn't covering hockey or in any other sport. I was just a PR guy for the Elks. Once the Oilers were out, like, I didn't watch a lot of the playoffs afterwards. And I'm intrigued. Are Nassie's going to continue to watch playoffs? Or are you kind of just, if it's on, it's on, and I have nothing better to do, I'll put a game on, but you're not going to be committed to it? Is that how it is, Coop, do you think?
1: I feel like for Oilers fans, given that they've been able to watch their team in the NHL playoffs go deep for 3 years now, and yeah, years before that, and they've been in the playoffs for what now, 7 years straight or whatever. I feel like, I mean, people want that. I feel like some of them will dive into it. Other people will take a week, maybe two, before they get back into it just to try and, you know, decompress from the orange and blue being booted by the Ducks.
0: Or maybe it's just like the Oilers, Coop. Maybe they need a break too. The fans need a break.
1: It's no true, man. It's hard to watch hockey, and then you get right into it, and it was like, what, the draft's already coming up and everything? I mean, it keeps us busy for sure, but I don't know. I'll have to ask my Oilers artisans, I guess, what they think on the matter, because I know some diehard fans, of course. A lot of people are loyal to the oil, but I'll have to check in on that. I wonder what the Nasties think. Maybe I'll put up a poll during the break and see the feel from our fans.
0: Maybe you're shifting to the NBA. Ooh. Maybe. All right, guys, we're going to take a quick break. Sounds like we will have Kelly Buchberger. Still no signs of Joaquin Gage. He has gone MIA on us. MIA. Of course, the afternoon inbox is presented by the River Cruise Resort and Casino. 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We're back with more here on EST Afternoons. Hammer that thumbs up. Hit us up, River Korean Box. Nasty chat as well. But here's our boy Coob with your sports update.

0: 3 Game 6 matchups in the NHL. Montreal looking to bounce the Lightning at Bell Center. Utah, Vegas hit the ice. Vegas with their first chance to clinch the series against the Mammoth. Elsewhere, Buffalo takes on Boston. Bruins looking to stave off elimination once again, down 3-2. In other news, John Cooper, Dan Muse, Lindy Ruff have all been named finalists for the Jack Adams Award. Trophy is awarded to the NHL's Coach of the Year. And from Toronto, it's life or death for the Raptors, down 3-2 against the Cavaliers. Brandon Ingram downgraded to doubtful for Toronto with an ankle issue he suffered midway through Game 5. Meanwhile, the Lakers Rockets hit the hardwood. Houston has stayed alive twice already, looking to force a Game 7. Tonight, Kevin Durant is a no-go with an ankle ailment, only playing one game so far in the series. Detroit, Orlando, they tip off 5 o'clock to kick things off in the NBA. Magic hoping to eliminate the Pistons in 6. Also in action, Jays Twins matchup once again just after 6 o'clock. Patrick Corbin gets a nod for Toronto. Simeon Woods Richardson on the other side for Minnesota. And live now, top of the 6th, the Cubs nursing a 6-1 lead against the Diamondbacks. 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Kelly Buchberger up next here on EST Afternoons. I'm Zachary Kubish, keeping you up to date.
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15: We're back here on the EST Afternoons, and we found a bunch of beauties here to join us here for one segment. Walking Gage makes an appearance.
16: In between games right now.
15: Yeah.
16: Trying to stay the focused. And
15: what's the stat line?
16: Oh, gosh, man. It's a good thing there's not NHL scouts here right now. Because what I was able to accomplish in that last game is incredible.
15: Oh, man, that's
16: one,
15: crazy.
16: Two. I think it was plus four.
15: Look,
16: I mean,
15: that, eh?
16: Those are all-star numbers. If there was, like, I don't know if there's an all-star game here, Strutty, but
15: yeah,
16: I gotta get some votes.
15: Hey, we got Walking Gage here. We got Jason Strudwick, friend of the show, of course, Uncle Struddy here. Struddy, how's the stat line looking for you? You told me you're looking great.
2: Well, it's obvious. It's another week of domination. It's the first goal of our game, but don't laugh. You guys know I was in the zone. And then walking, that's the right word. He's walking Gage out there. I'm like, is your knees not bent? It's insane. He's like the Tin Man out there.
16: I do have to adjust the knee braces. They're a little stiff.
15: You were talking Tom Zola on your team?
2: Oh, yeah.
15: Yeah, you were complaining about he can't win a face-off?
2: So it seemed like every time I would go on the ice, Tom Gazzola was coming out as a face-off. He lost three in a row to a guy that had the balance of a teapot. It was unbelievable. And so I'm like, fix it up, surprise him, win one. And he finally did, and we scored.
15: That's great stuff. Great seeing you boys here for the Hockey Helps the Homeless hockey tournament here at the Terwilliger Rec Center. Are you guys, how many games left?
16: I only got one.
15: Okay.
16: When are you at, Strudy?
2: Yeah, just one more. Just one more chance to dominate for 40 minutes.
16: Is it going to be a Clash of the Titans?
2: Are we playing yet?
16: I don't know. Jeez. Movable objects out there.
15: Someone just texted me and said Strudy was drafted second overall.
2: I know. I couldn't believe how late I was picked. Honestly, like, it's outrageous. Zach Kassian, he doesn't know how to play in these games.
15: He went first, obviously.
2: I think Kassian.
16: He went first, yeah, Zach.
2: Absolute. Through, the whole place exploded when they saw that.
15: What about Matty Kassian?
16: He slipped further down.
2: Slipped right out.
16: You could say it was like a fireman's pole down. Still a first round pick.
15: I saw him play here, man. He gets around well, though.
2: Yeah, I think he's getting better shape, actually.
16: Yeah, his wife's really working out hard. Okay. And he so feels he there's a lot of guilt in that household right now. So
2: he's got to keep up, right? he's moving well.
15: Okay, boys, we've been talking a lot of Oilers, of course. Disappointment last night, a 5-2 win by the Anaheim Ducks. Freddie, I know you were on late with Got Your Back podcast. Tom Zola and Belzy were going to go at it on the ESD post-game show. Everybody was fired up. But your overall thoughts on the series that we saw from the Edmonton Oilers?
2: Well, I think you just go back to the whole season. Like, they never got on track. And I think that we could say the same about the series. They never just got on track. And I look at the defensive play or lack thereof and the penalty kill. Like, those are two areas that, for sure, over the course of the year, didn't get on track. And those are things that really helped them, Gager, you know, in the prior two seasons.
16: You know, you look at the season, and I think we were always waiting for something to click with the team.
15: Yeah.
16: And I think it actually throughout the whole organization was waiting for it to finally click. And maybe that catalyst was the playoffs. And we saw every year you learn something. I think even 10 years into your professional career, you're still learning professional how to be. And I think one of the areas that they didn't focus on is they always talk about the process, and part of the process is getting your game to a level that you can compete in the playoffs. And that regular season, the inconsistency, the average team, as Connor McDavid said, that's what they were. We saw what they were able to do throughout the year, not win three games, like twice win three games in a row. And, it's a tough lesson to learn, but I think that's something that you can really take forward into next season.
15: And I think what I liked post game from the guys that didn't use Draisaitl, McDavid, was they didn't use injuries as an excuse, and they also didn't use that they've played a lot of hockey games. Mm-hmm. But we have to look into that because it did affect the way this team played.
2: Yeah, I mean, there's a reality to it. But you look at Florida went to three finals, right? So they found a way. You know, it felt like they were just, you know, to kind of borrow what Gage, they were waiting for the playoffs to get going, but they didn't have their game in order at all at any point to say, hey, this is how we play as this team. Mm-hmm. Not as a team from last year, the team was 2 years ago. Mm-hmm. So I think this is they got to take some time here to just get away from the rink and just calm down, go on a vacation. then maybe you could have some reflection and think about where you are, because it's pretty hot right now. And I think just then they can sit back as players, as coaches, and as management. Okay, what happened? What did we do here? What did we not like what we did? And then kind of figure out to make adjustments over the summer.
16: How quickly are you booking tickets out of town after last night's game?
15: You know, probably gone by Sunday.
2: Yeah, I think some guys probably. But you know what? Honestly, the team's you know, the last few years have been really good.
4: Yeah.
2: And this year's just, I think everyone understands with the injuries where they're at. I don't think you're sprinting out. Like I've had seasons where we were last place and like I was gone. No, before even the echo of the buzzer of the last, I was gone. And so I don't know that you have to sprint out of town, like as far as maybe being embarrassed or frustrated. Embarrassed? No, I don't think you need to.
4: This might be too early to ask, but so much has been made since the final buzzer went there in that game yesterday, boys, where a lot of people held accountable, whether it be Stan Bowman or Chris Knobloch. Do you think they order Stan Pat, or do you guys think we see a move here in the offseason?
16: Oof. I mean, there's going to be some change.
4: Yeah.
16: Like, I don't think you can run it back. Yeah. You know, something's got to give. I don't know where that lies, though. Is it upper management? Is it a piece of the coaching staff? I mean, there's seven UFAs right now, but have to be decisions. And, you know, the owner's probably looking at this as a failure. Like he expected to be hosting the Stanley Cup. So, something will change. I just don't know what that is.
2: Yeah. I think that's why I think you got to take this break.
16: Yeah.
2: Now it's pretty clouded and smoky. Everyone's disappointed, tired, all those things, and just take like it's April as well. It's May 1st, so you have a lot of time to make decisions.
4: Yeah.
2: So even if you say we're not going to even think about this for 2 weeks, and then everyone go away, then we can get in some conversation with players, coaches, and that. The one thing that I would take as a red flag is when Paul Coffey was reinserted in that coaching staff. Mm. You know, it's pretty rare where you bring someone in because it's going really well.
4: Yeah.
2: And so I think that's the piece that, and I'm not saying Paul's going to be there again next year, but I just think that that's a red flag for me as far as the way that the management thought that it was going before that.
4: And Strutty, a lot's been made about the D-core, you know, Nurse up and down, Ekholm, Bouchard struggled, a lot of goals against. Bouchard had the one good game. I think Emerson was fine. What did you make of the D-core? Because coming into the season, Joaquin, we were doing not the pregame show, but we were teeing up the season, and a lot of people had the Oilers D-core at the top, like a tier one D-core. Were they underwhelming for you? Do you think there's more there with the seven guys they have?
2: Yeah, coming into the year, I said this is the best D-core Connor McDavid's had.
16: Mm-hmm.
2: And, you know, it's proven wrong.
4: Yeah. Right?
2: Like, it didn't work out that way. Now, they're not the only ones that are responsible for goals against. You go into the forwards, the D, and I think the netminders. It's a group thing. So, I think it's, you know, I sure like Connor Murphy and how he fit in, but there's a salary cap, and they've got to set up the goaltenders as well. You know, Tristan Jarry's on the books next year for five and a half or whatever. You know, do they bring back Ingram? Do they go somewhere else? If they would have kept Skinner, they'd have a whole empty deck chairs. Now they have one. Mm-hmm. Could Jarry get back on track? Like, there's just so many things to figure out for Stan Bowman. And, you know, you want to make sure you get it right, because these are the golden years of Oilers fans. Like, these are, I was lucky when I had Curry, Messi, and Gretzky when I was younger. This is what I get now. I don't know we'll get these two types of players again in my lifetime.
4: Joaquin, a lot of people are making the case, like Strutty just said, you have Jarry, but you're also next year going into playing $8 million for your goalies. One of them is not even here.
16: Yeah. So you're still paying, I believe, 2.6 with with
2: Campbell.
16: With Campbell,
2: Super
16: right?
2: So,
16: I mean, he looks great. I saw a picture of him on Instagram. He's smiling. He looked tanned. Looked
2: very
16: healthy.
2: Happy.
16: He was in a pink golf cart.
2: I mean,
16: he looked like Ken from Barbie, to tell you the truth. It looked amazing. But I've been trying to think if I'm Connor Ingram. And it's weird because I've been watching him. I really like his game study. I think he's a really, really good goalie. Not only, and he fits, I think, well with how the Edmonton Oilers play. Like he needs a little bit more help, I would say, but I would be shocked if some other team doesn't come in and offer him a deal. Just with, if someone had actually watched the games, I know the numbers aren't spectacular, but the eye test for me, he's a starting goalie in the NHL.
2: And so what does that look like? Like, is it 3 years, 5 years, 1 year? Like, and what does he want? Does he want
16: to know.
2: A long one? Like,
16: that's what I'd love to have a discussion with him to see where he's at, right? Because he's, man, talk about a roller coaster of a year.
4: Yeah.
16: Like, no team, getting picked like off the scrap heap, down to an American League team, and by all accounts looked like he was struggling. But then again, you looked at the numbers, he was struggling, but you look at the numbers here, you would think, oh, he's struggling here, but he wasn't. Mm-hmm. So, I mean, hindsight's always 20/20 with these things. When you look back, one of the moves that they should have done was just to have a look.
2: Yeah.
16: You have a guy in the minors that's played as a number one at some point in his career. Why not just get him up, have a look, and go, oh, and then this whole jari, essential noose that you have, because I don't think the Oilers are in a position with the contracts that they currently have is to have 10% of the cap wrapped up in goaltending.
2: Yeah, well, they'd have to, right?
16: Yeah.
2: Because they're going to have to sign someone. I mean, unless you try to find the next, like, Dan Vladar.
4: That's a good thing. We were talking about it yesterday, man. Like, he was backup in Calgary.
2: Crazy.
4: And now he's...
2: You find it. You got to find, like, you know, then everyone talks about the coach, it should be Bruce Cassidy. Like, I get it, but look elsewhere. Like, if you choose, I'm not saying you should fire Knobloch or not, but if you're going to do it, don't just hire the first guy. Like, I think Toronto Maple Leafs with Chaika and Sundin, it sounds like. Yeah. Matt was an amazing Maple Leaf, but he hasn't worked at all in hockey. And he plays poker, which is great, but, like, you need someone with experience. And Chaika, his time in Arizona wasn't exactly unreal.
16: Mm-hmm.
2: You know, I think Armstrong is the one who came in and got that going.
4: And then that's the thing, Strudy, right? Like, because all it takes is one person in the media or radio host or a blogger to put Bruce Cassidy, and then everybody jumps all over it, right?
2: He's the guy. He's the guy.
4: He's the guy. And no, he might. I don't know. You want a cop? Sure. But like you said, like, expand your search.
2: I'm not saying he isn't the guy.
4: Yeah.
2: And I'm not saying they need to get rid of Knobloch, but if you decide to do it, then let's look around and see what else is living here.
16: Yeah, you don't want to make decisions like strays. Like, go remove yourself for a little bit, right? And let cooler heads prevail after a bit. Like, that's the main thing that they have to start doing.
4: And breaking news, Dylan Holloway has signed a 5-year extension with the St. Louis Blues, 7.75 AAV.
16: Wow.
2: I mean, he's a good player. Name Broberg. I mean, don't have to revisit what that would look like. I said at the time, the year before Broberg left, I said, if they want to keep Broberg, they've got to give him a pass to the NHL. They need to trade Kulak. And not because they didn't like Kulak, but a young player needs to see where he can play.
4: Yeah.
2: There's nowhere for him to play. That's what young players need. So, I mean, whatever. I'm not going to revisit it now. But
4: if you have Broberg, we don't have – well, the Oilers don't have Wallman.
2: Oh, 100% they don't.
4: Right?
16: No.
2: You probably don't even have Murphy.
4: Yeah.
2: You're being honest with yourself.
16: Yeah. But I do think that Broberg's time was done here. I think he was –
4: he was fed up.
16: He was done. Yeah, he didn't like being sent down. And he did what he had to do. He came in the most crucial part of the season and was excellent.
4: And good for Holloway, and we've talked about it all year. The only problem with Holloway, he can't stay healthy, right?
2: Yeah, it's fair. Yeah, and that's a fair point. I mean, but he's still a hell of a player. I'd risk that.
16: Three?
4: Oh, yeah.
16: Okay.
4: 100%.
2: You look at him, you know, so I guess the question is, would you rather have Pod Colton at 3 or Holloway at 8?
4: That's a great question, Steve.
2: Well, that's why I'm here. I can't ask and answer the question. Something.
4: That's great, man. That's okay, Oilers are out. I'm kind of going to be cheering for the Minnesota Wild. I like their team. I think they can push the Avs. Let's start with Strudy. Which team do you think can go all the way here?
2: Well, you're really going off the norm by going to Minnesota. Just the flavor of the week.
4: Yeah.
2: Have you been always a Minnesota Wild fan, or just since they got all these good players?
4: Since they got these good players.
2: Yeah. Typical. You're like Gage.
16: Oh, give me a bandwagon. I'll jump on it.
2: You know, I still don't like the Minnesota Wild. It's hard not to get into Buffalo. You know,
4: Buffalo.
2: And then Montreal, I think, is pretty fun. That's another team you probably want to keep eyes on.
4: Yeah.
2: There's a lot of good hockey. And it's just crazy how a team like those can go, you know, four rounds last year's, and then bounce quickly in the first round. And all these other teams, like the Ducks aren't going anywhere.
16: No.
2: The Sharks are only going to get better. Like, there's a lot of good teams in this division.
4: Yeah.
16: Stan Bowman has a very difficult offseason.
4: Oh, boy.
2: He does.
16: Very difficult.
2: But like, a bit of cap space. But to me, the big thing is the Jari situation.
4: Yeah.
2: That's, you know, if you go with him as your starter, that's a big thing to bite off. But you got to find someone that can do it behind him.
4: Is there any team that takes on Jari?
2: Oh, absolutely. They will for a nice.
4: Oh, yeah. You got to throw in a lot. Yeah.
2: So they'll do anything. But mean, 2 years left. I just keep thinking if it was Skinner and Ingram right now and Pickard and all three were free agents.
16: Yeah, look at
2: how
16: that
2: changes your summer.
16: Oh,
4: what is Skinner getting in the offseason? Similar to Ingram?
2: I think he'll be getting a 1 year deal.
4: Yeah.
16: You do?
4: Yeah.
2: You don't think he gets a 1 year deal?
16: Maybe in Europe.
2: You don't think it's an NHL chance?
16: I don't. No.
2: Wow.
16: I don't think so, man.
4: You don't think he's in the NHL?
16: No.
4: Oh, wow.
2: Wow, you are negative.
16: I am negative. But I don't want it to happen. Yeah. I don't. Yeah. But I look at, like, he went in and got replaced again in the playoffs.
2: That's fine.
16: Could he be a backup somewhere? Yeah, maybe. Okay, now I think about it a little bit.
2: Yeah, that's what I mean.
16: I've been hitting the head a lot with pucks. Ready.
2: I think it's a 1 year.
16: It's a 1 year backup, right? Yeah.
2: What's the worst thing that can happen? He's not going to be $5 million.
16: No, he'll get a shave, right?
2: I'm like $2 million, $1.5 is a backup.
16: Yeah.
4: He'll have to prove himself again, right?
16: Yeah,
2: yeah.
4: Is that what we're looking at? A 1 year deal and show me what you can do. Oh boy, but you're right. Stan Bowman's got his work cut out for him. It's going to be incredibly interesting to see what he does this summer because there's a long list of free agents, guys. Okay, Strady, I'll ask you this. One of the free agents, who would you bring back? Roslovic, Kapanen.
2: Hard no, Roslovic.
4: Okay.
2: Hard no.
4: I like that.
2: So that leaves me. So we'll leave Ingram on the sideline? Or
4: sure, yeah.
2: So then, yeah, Murphy, Kapanen, Dickinson. I'd probably go in that order. I'd go Murphy, Dickinson. Actually, no, Murphy, Kapanen, Dickinson.
4: Okay.
2: What about you, buddy?
16: That's pretty good. Yeah, Murphy for sure. Like, he fit in really well with Nurse there.
2: Absolutely.
16: I don't know, Kapanen, can you get that somewhere else, though?
4: That's what I was thinking. Like, can you get a Kapanen anywhere else?
2: But he already has the confidence of Leon Draisaitl.
4: Yeah.
16: Yeah, I know.
2: You know, so you know it. Like, Roslovic, it's just okay, we'll sign you again for $1.5 million. No? Okay.
16: Yeah.
2: No one else didn't sign him last year for multi-year. He had 22 goals last year. No one signed him till after camp, or was it just before camp?
4: Yeah. No, it was during the season.
16: And
2: so I think now for him, like, your people said, we had him, let's sign him for 3 years. 3 years? What?
4: Yeah, no.
2: Are you nuts?
4: And he wanted more money or something? Because, Gager, you said it, keep your powder dry. Let's see what he does in the playoffs. Strady, do you think he was bad in the playoffs, or do you think he's just, the production wasn't there? Like, he hit a crossbar yesterday.
2: Yeah. Yeah, I just don't think that he, you know, he's not a hard player. I want hard players in the playoffs. Kapanen is a hard player. Podkolzin is a hard player.
16: Yeah.
2: Leon, McDavid. Yeah. I don't think he's a hard player.
4: Okay. No, skilled, that's fair. Yeah.
2: If you want it for the regular season, by all means. Like I said, Roz, we'll sign you right now. $1.5 million. Nope. Okay, buddy. That deal is it's on the table till July 2nd. Then it's off.
16: Yeah.
2: Cause I don't think I mean, is someone really going to sign him for 3 or 4 years?
4: I think Roslovic's in that same boat where it's another 1 year deal.
2: Yeah, I agree. Mm-hmm. And he might get up to 2 or whatever. Yeah. Like, he had 18, 19 goals, which is great, but in the playoffs, man, that's 2 years in a row.
4: Yeah.
16: All right, I gotta go. I play at 3, I guess.
4: Hey, are you playing, what position are you playing?
16: Rover.
4: Rover? You're just wherever they need you. Eh?
16: Red Rover. We call Gage Rover.
4: He's a specialist.
2: he's something. Right.
16: Thanks for coming on, Strady.
2: Bend your knees. Bend your knees when you're out there. Look like Chris Dingman.
4: Strady, thank you for joining us here on ESC Afternoons, man. You're an absolute beauty. Always a pleasure seeing you, man.
2: Yeah, we'll see.
4: What's the plan for Got Your Back?
2: Yeah, we'll keep going for the rest of the summer, I guess, the rest of the summer till, you know, May and June, and then take some time off there in the summer. But it's weird to not have this.
4: I know.
2: You know, like, I've enjoyed the run so much, and it feels empty, but it feels like this was probably inevitable based on the year.
4: Yeah. And it's, you know what, we'll still be able to talk a lot of things. The NHL playoffs are still going on, but so you guys are going to continue to roll on here for the next couple of months.
2: Yeah.
4: Jason Strydwick from the Got Your Back podcast. We'll return to close it out here on ESC Afternoons. Hit that thumbs up. We're back after a break.

0: from St. Louis, the Blues and Dylan Holloway have signed a five-year contract extension carrying an average annual value of just under $8 million per season. Chris Johnston of TSN and The Athletic reporting that the deal includes a 20-team no-trade list in year four and 15 no-trade list in year five. Game 6 matchups in the NHL tonight. Montreal looking to bounce the Lightning at Bell Center. Utah and Vegas hit the ice. Vegas with their first chance to clinch the series. Elsewhere, Buffalo takes on Boston. The Sabres leading 3-2. In other news, John Cooper, Dan Muse, Lindy Ruff have been named finalists for the Jack Adams Award. And from Toronto, it's life or death. Raptors down 3-2 against the Cavaliers. Brandon Ingram downgraded to doubtful for Toronto with an ankle issue he suffered midway through game 5. And it's Lakers Rockets tipping off. Houston has stayed alive twice already in the series, looking to force a game 7 with a win tonight. No Kevin Durant for the Rockets. He's out with an ankle injury, only suiting up in one game this series. Detroit Orlando play at 5 o'clock to open things up in the NBA. Magic looking to eliminate the Pistons in 6. Also in action, Jays Twins matchup once again just after 6 o'clock. Patrick Corbin on the bump for Toronto. Simeon Woods Richardson for Minnesota. And underway right now, top of the 7th, Cubs with a 6-5 lead on the D-backs. The final segment of EST Afternoons brings us back following a break. I'm Zachary Kubish, keeping you up to date.
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7: We're back here, final segment on EST Afternoons. Joaquin did make an appearance. Big shout out to Strutty for joining us as well. Don't go anywhere. Coming up next, the Reed Wilkins Show with Jay Milne. As they'll have a loaded show for you. Of course, they'll have some players joining them as well. And they have Edmonton Elks draft pick from the U of A joining their show from 3 to 6. I'm very honored to welcome into the show once again. I think last year, Kelly Buckbird joined us as well. But Kelly, thank you for doing this.
8: Thanks for having me. It's a pleasure to be here.
7: Yeah. How many games today?
8: Well, we have 2 already, and then we got 1 more at 4 o'clock, but we're feeling everybody out. We're giving a lot of people a lot of confidence out there.
7: Well, according to Strutty and Gager, their stat line's amazing right now.
8: So. Strutty's the only guy that I know keeps stats in a charity tournament.
7: That's great. Kelly, the Edmonton Oilers, of course, you're an Oiler legend here. You're a captain of the team. We'll always remember your days with the Edmonton Oilers. Yesterday, a sad day for Oilers fans as they were ousted in the first round by a young Anaheim Ducks team. What did you make of the series? Where do you think the failures cost the Oilers in this series?
8: Well, listen, when you lose, it was a team effort. Yeah. And there's no question about that. And you'd hate to point fingers to anything, but Listen, they're a well-coached team. The Oilers, they got some great players. There's been a lot of changes in the organization from, if it could be from coaching to management to the players. Yeah. And, there's a lot of change every year in every organization, but it seems, the Oilers in the last couple of years have changed a lot of players over in, probably the bottom six players.
7: Yeah, no, for sure. It's a big offseason for this team. Kelly, you played a lot of years in the NHL. You went to the playoffs. Can you just kind of explain to our viewers and our listeners that have never played at that level, including myself, how much of a grind is the playoffs?
8: Well, it is true that when they talk about that, everybody's hurt a little bit.
7: Yeah.
8: And you're fighting through injuries, you're battling. But when it comes to game time at 7 o'clock when that puck drops, people are you're playing hard, and you kind of forget about your injuries. They'll be nagging. You'll get recovery after, you get treatment after, but the same thing is that every team is battling the same injury.
7: Yeah.
8: So you can't use that as an excuse. You got to make sure that you can battle through that, and that goes for every team, every 16 teams that make the playoffs.
7: And then a lot was made of, and you know, Chris Knobloch alluded to it in his post game yesterday, that they kind of, you know, the regular season for them was just kind of, let's just feel it out. Let's kind of just go through the motions. And once the playoffs come, we'll turn it on. How hard is that for a team that kind of, you know, because they never found their groove in the regular season? I think they only won three games straight twice this season. How hard is it to transition from the regular season into playoff?
8: Well, I honestly think any player that ever played the game, they go out and they try their best every night.
7: Yeah.
8: And there's no question about that. If they didn't, they wouldn't be in the league.
7: Mm-hmm.
8: And I take that as every player that has ever played in the NHL go out there to prove themselves to be the best they can every night. And you cannot just come into playoffs and turn it on.
7: Okay.
8: You have to have it throughout the whole season. I watched Tampa play a lot this year. They have it. They have it. They battle every game because you just can't turn it on, let's say April 15th.
7: Yeah.
8: When playoffs start. You cannot. Okay. We're going to be a way better team.
7: Yeah. Yeah.
8: We're going to have better habits, but the teams that have those great habits throughout the regular season that battle through it are probably going to be the teams that have success in the playoffs.
7: Yeah, and do you think, I mean, listen, the players are probably upset that they're out of the playoffs so early. But I think a lot of people understand this, like this break for them, an extra 2 months is going to do wonders heading into next season.
8: Well, it is taxing on the players.
7: Yeah.
8: You look at Florida, two years in a row to the Stanley Cup Final and winning at both times, obviously against Edmonton. But they went through a lot of injuries.
7: Yeah.
8: They didn't heal well throughout the summer. And unfortunately, they had a couple of injuries during training camp. And I'm sure we haven't had the outcome of what happened to the Oilers with their injuries, but I'm sure they're all fighting in that. But like I said before, every team is doing the same thing.
7: Yeah, I know for sure. And,

0: you watch it, and that series is a great series.
1: Oh yeah.
0: But saying that, every team in the first round, it's a great series every time. And you look at Minnesota beating Dallas. Those are two really good hockey teams. And you see with the Oilers and the Ducks, like they're really two really good skilled teams. And unfortunately, we come up, but there was actually great hockey. It's great hockey to watch.
1: For sure. Kelly, as before I got into the media world, diehard Oiler fan, I still remember the Dallas series. I think you guys came back from 3-0. You scored 3 goals in the final 5 minutes. Greer, Kovalenko, Waite. And then in overtime, you scored the winner on Andy Moog. Do you remember who gave you the pass and took a wicked hip check?
0: Mats Lindgren.
1: Yeah, Mats Lindgren. Yes. Yeah. Just like, for a player, what goes through your mind? You know, it's the Dallas Stars before the salary cap era. They were loaded with stars. You guys had, Dougie Wade, Ryan Smith, but you guys had a nice core. But budget-wise, you couldn't compete with the Stars. What was it to score that goal, like, especially the way you guys came back in that game?
0: Well, you look at that team at Dallas. They were an all-star team.
1: They
0: went out and they got every veteran, great veteran, and they were – obviously, Hitchcock was the coach. They had some good coaching. They had guys were buying in, but they had every player you could think of to win a Stanley Cup, and they were built to win the Stanley Cup. And if you look at our team, and I always say that we all played so hard for Ronnie Lowe.
1: We did.
0: And we were averaging over 90 hits a game against Dallas. and there's no question that game when we scored 3 goals in the last minute and a half, that changed the whole series.
1: Yeah.
0: It changed our attitude, our confidence in the game. And, scoring that overtime winner, obviously, was one of the highlights of my career. But saying that, we had a young team that didn't know any different.
1: Yeah.
0: All we knew is that we wanted to play hard every night, that we didn't want to let our teammates down. And listen, we won one round, but for us at that level, we had so many turnover players, younger players, and we also had the Cujo effect.
1: Oh, yeah. I was, they were showing the save on Nieuwendyk the other night. And then the next year, your Oilers again eliminated Avalanche in the first round.
0: Yep.
1: So it was great. We'll always remember that. Kelly, it's Silent Ice now. You're doing some work over there.
0: Yeah. I coach, in the Academy HC Edmonton. Okay. I coach the 15U. So it's a great life for the kids. They go to school in the morning. They come and they see me in the afternoon. They eat their lunch at the rink. We practice at 1 o'clock. They're off the ice at 2:15. They work out and they're done everything at 3:30. So it really, it's great for the hockey players, and it's even great for the parents.
1: Yes,
0: you don't have late practices or early practices.
1: Yeah.
0: They get their schooling in, and we have some great kids.
1: How's it working with Belzy?
0: Belzy's been great. Yeah. So Belzy coaches the 18s, and so we're a different slot. I think they practice at 7:45 and we're at 1 o'clock. So we don't see a lot of each other. We talk to each other a lot, and he does a great job there, and they're building something really special in the JPHL.
1: That's awesome. Kelly, thank you so much for taking some time. Always a pleasure. I grew up a diehard Oilers fan. Talk to Kelly Buchberger for me is just awesome. So thank you so much
0: for having me.
1: Good luck in the tournament, and I'll let you go before we close
0: it
1: out.
0: We'll need that luck.
1: That's Kelly Buchberger, former Edmonton Oilers great, of course, the captain of the team, the hero in that, was it game 4? 97. So what a fun show today. Listen, it's tough times for Edmonton Oilers fans, of course, with the Edmonton Oilers out early. It's weird because we're so used to going into June, but there's a lot of great sports coming. And like I said, there's tons of Oilers news probably coming down the pipe. We'll be all over it. But enjoy the weekend. You can relax. Maybe you're a little frustrated. Maybe you're still a little angry, but
2: hey, enjoy the nice weather. Just get outside.
1: Exactly.
2: You know, enjoy time
1: Kuba,
2: with your friends
1: just
2: and family. That's
1: what
2: I'm
1: going to
2: be doing.
1: Kuba.
2: Yeah, I mean,
1: go outside, go for a run.
2: Exactly. I went on a walk before the game because, the nerves were coming up. You know, you just kind of think about, okay, what happens if and what happens if they don't and things like that. But, hey, Hernan, don't we have something to get to before we close out the show?
1: Oh, screw it. Let's do a parlay. Let's go.

0: All right, I pre-picked mine as well, so.
1: Okay, go ahead, Coop.
0: Okay, it's Tampa Bay Habs tonight. Lightning down 3-2 in the series. Three of the five total games have been to overtime. All five games have been one-goal games. I'm going with the three-way draw plus 310 for it to go to the extra

0: frame.
1: So draw for Lightning Habs, right?
0: Draw for Lightning Habs, three-way.
1: Okay, I'm going to go Dylan Gunther point. And if a nasty wants right now, send it in. First one through, we'll get it. Raptors money line from Project Dumplings. There you have it. Gunther point, a draw between the Habs and the Lightning, and a Raptors money line for Project Dumplings. That's going to be the screw. Let's do a parlay. Big shout-out to the staff here for Hockey Helps the Homeless for setting up some beauties on the show today for sure. Mark Mijot, of course. Just go to the top of EdmontonSportsTalks.com and you can see the Kara 50-50 there. Kelly Bachberger, Jason Strade, Joaquin Gage, Mark Mijot, thank you so much. And thank you to you. We're back Monday to continue the postmortem of the Edmonton Oilers and look ahead to all the wonderful sports in our lives. Enjoy your weekend. Enjoy the weather. Be safe out there. For Coop, I'm Hernan saying thank you for watching. Thank you for listening. Don't go anywhere. Reed Wilkins, Jay Milne coming up. Chowders.

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14: 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You might be honest.
15: All right, here's what's going on in the net.

0: Oh, we are out of the cage yet again. Happy Friday, everybody. It's been a full day of programming, and we're the closers. We're the Jeff Hoffmans.
1: That means we would have got moved up earlier.
2: We should have closer music.
1: That is our music by the heavies there. We are live at the Booster Juice Recreation Center in Terwilliger for Hockey Helps the Homeless. We'll have some special guests joining us throughout the show because, of course, former NHLers are playing in this tournament. Kelly Buchberger was just on with Hernan.
2: They're parading around.
1: Yeah, walking, engaged. Didn't even have to work. He was just playing hockey all day.
2: What a guy.
1: Yeah, it's pretty cool. We just ran into Zach Cassian, who, of course, was on this show.
2: What a beauty.
1: For game one of the series. That seems like ancient history now. Same day as game one of the series. Yeah, so this is great. We love getting out here. This is an awesome event. A lot of people supporting it, which is pretty awesome. And this rec center, now this is not my part of town. This place is massive.
2: Yeah, it is. It's quite
1: like
2: a facility,
1: isn't it? It's almost shockingly big. Like, I was here. I came in. I did the oil stream with that, what's that guy's name?
2: Oh.
1: From the morning.
2: Dan or Dustin? Dan Nelson.
1: So I did, I walk around. I got a booster juice. And then I was down there. I was like, oh, there's like another arena over there. It's like, yeah. When I came in, I walked by a whole ice surface that I didn't even notice.
2: Right.
1: There's four arenas. There's a pool.
2: Basketball.
1: There's like a gym back there.
2: Yeah.
1: And then there's still kind of like the weight and workout area.
2: Yeah.
1: Exercise equipment. This is a big, big city facility. And I have to say, I was going to say I'm a nervous driver. I'm not a nervous driver, but you know what it's like. So you got to go. I've never been to this part of the city.
2: You drive exactly how you look.
1: Thank you.
2: Like, and I mean that as a compliment. And like how you are. You're very thoughtful, conservative.
1: Yeah, I'm one of those drivers. I get in the lane I need to be in.
2: Yes.
1: I preferably stay in it. If I go over the speed limit, it's not by a lot.
2: You plan.
1: And if I'm going somewhere, I'm like, okay, I have to go from the station to the Booster Juice Rec Center in Terwilliger.
2: Yes.
1: I don't just pick a road and hope it gets me there.
2: You don't start going south.
1: Right. Oh, yeah, maybe this road will get me there. Yeah, but it was pretty convenient because from work, then Terwilliger and then just turn on to 23rd.
2: You were called into duty with Dan Nelson.
1: I was not expected to do the oil stream today. So I thought I was going to be at the station for a while and then come here. So I accelerated my prep. Honestly, most of the prep for this show was done over the last week and a half watching the Oilers play six games against the Ducks.
2: Yes.
1: Which will be a central conversation point for this one. So as I often say about you, Jay, you're the last EST member to get on the airwaves after a big Oilers game.
2: Mm-hmm.
1: I mean, the Elks you're on right after the Elks game.
2: So yeah.
1: You're one of the first when it comes to football, but if there's an Oilers game or a big sporting event, you're usually the last EST member to get on and get his thoughts out there.
2: Right.
1: So, and we'll dive into a lot of the nuance and answer some questions from the audience and all that kind of stuff. But watching game six, having digested the series.
2: Reed, I thought that last night's game, just simply game six, was a great microcosm of the season for the Edmonton Oilers. The way it went.
1: Right.
2: They just didn't have it. Okay? They would look good at times. There were flashes where, oh, wow, this is an exciting brand of hockey. Oh, wow. They're right back in the game. And then, wham, another one in the back of the net. And I thought Anaheim got some bounces this series. But as you've said, you've got to be putting the puck in the area to get bounces. And they took advantage of that. And that, you know, the Oilers, Reed, hadn't been able to defend all year. Really.
1: Right.
2: And that didn't change in this series. That certainly didn't change last night. That's an area that needs to be addressed. But yeah, I thought... It wasn't until Troy Terry scored that in my mind at least, it said, okay, that's it.
1: Yeah, I was a little more pessimistic, I hate to say it, Jay. And
2: yeah.
1: I think you kind of saw me probably even after game two, you saw me be like, oh, does Reed actually think Anaheim's going to win this thing? It's certainly after game three.
2: Yep.
1: And then, of course, after game four. When Anaheim made it 2-0, I was like, it's done.
2: Yeah.
1: I hate to say that. And I know Murphy scored right after. You know, too bad Hyman couldn't get his stick on that one. But the one thing I said, I can't remember if it was on this show or on the, I probably said it on both shows before the game yesterday. The Oilers have to not allow Anaheim a run. Because this has been sort of a series of one team gets hot and pots a couple.
2: Yep.
1: And Anaheim, I didn't mind Edmonton's first 7 minutes or so. Like, they kind of was low event. They seemed to be checking, trying to forecheck. They weren't throwing the puck away. Okay, you get scored on, and then less than 3 minutes later, it's 2-0.
2: Yeah.
1: And then it was like, come on. Like, you just can't. And again, Ekholm with a bad pinch, he didn't have a good series. Bouche overall didn't have a great series. Certainly Leon and Connor weren't their usual selves. We know there's probably injuries there, but still that's all a factor. But we'll dive into some stuff, coaching, management, more thoughts on the series. I have some thoughts on other people's thoughts.
2: Oh.
1: Well, you know, whenever I'll just tee it up this way, and I think that our audience will understand where I'm coming from.
2: Okay.
1: Because I think over the last 20 years or so, it's become a bit of a cottage industry to specifically crap on the Oilers.
2: Mm.
1: Because they missed the playoffs for 10 consecutive years. They had high draft picks and didn't do much with them until, you know, McDavid came along. Now, I want to say this. A lot of the criticism wasn't unjustified. But, you know, some of it comes from outside the market. And I think it's become a bit of low-hanging fruit. You know, well, if Edmonton loses, just say that. That must be the problem again.
2: Mm-hmm.
1: And a couple of people in the media said some things on Twitter where I was like, that's actually not totally true. Like, yes, it's true the Oilers can be criticized. Yes, it's true it's another year of McDavid without winning the Stanley Cup. Yes, it's true this was an underwhelming team. As you said, pretty much front to back.
2: Mm-hmm.
1: But there's kind of some standards being applied here. Or like, well, in one case, there's a kind of a double standard. And in the other case, there's something that was said by a writer that simply isn't true. The general area of criticism is accurate, but the detailed criticism is not accurate.
2: Hmm.
1: And I was like, why are you covering hockey and saying that when it's blatantly false? And I just want to point those things out. Because I'm a bit of an argumentative curmudgeon.
2: I'm intrigued. I almost just want to say, let's pitter-patter, let's get at her. But I understand that you've set the hook in.
1: People are kicking cans
2: at us. People
1: are
2: just so mad. They're kicking cans.
1: they're so upset.
2: Yeah.
1: So, yeah, I just want to talk about those things. And it's not like I know something. Somebody says something negative about the Oilers, and I say, well, that's not true. And they'll say, well, read your Oilers. No, I'm not. I'm saying that what that person's saying isn't true.
2: Right.
1: Like, you know.
2: Well, and like you said, maybe a bit of a double standard.
1: And I think people outside the market say, oh, well, the Oilers lost again. I'll just say this because it was true 5 years ago.
2: Right.
1: But it might not actually be why they're losing anymore or the problem this year. You know what I mean?
2: Well, and it's the same thing you see every year. And read it. I wondered this last night as I'm scrolling through.
1: Oh, I will name X. Names, Duck Dad. Don't worry. I have their tweets.
2: As I was scrolling through X, and I wonder, is the Edmonton fan base obnoxious and annoying outside of Edmonton? Is that it? How it's perceived? I'm just wondering. I'm
1: well,
2: not saying
1: people
2: that
1: who
2: at
1: hate
2: all.
1: The Oilers, sure.
2: But, okay. But, like, why would people hate the Oilers or their fan base?
1: Okay, here's why people hate the Oilers or try to point out fault with the Oilers.
2: Okay.
1: The Oilers are the most successful Canadian team in the NHL since 1979.
2: Sure.
1: They're even more successful than the Montreal Canadiens. There was a certain amount of good fortune involved to land Wayne Gretzky. That could have been the Winnipeg Jets, if mm-hmm. only Scalbania or whoever had taken the plane to Winnipeg. And then there's obviously it was easy to ridicule the team through the decade of darkness.
2: Mm-hmm.
1: And then it's like, wait a minute, you keep getting number one draft picks until you get McDavid. So now there's a certain amount of jealousy there.
2: Mm-hmm.
1: And, of course, you can say, did they do enough with, well, not just McDavid, with Taylor Hall, with Nugent Hopkins.
2: Sure, so it's jealousy hate.
1: So it's I think some of it's just jealousy hate, some of it's rivalry hate. And, I mean, that's the nature of pro sports. You don't always have to be rational. Your feelings don't have to be rational.
2: Sure, that's fine. But the because the reason I brought that up is the amount of Connor's out. Connor's going to leave. Connor's going to want to trade.
1: Yeah.
2: And all that, like, that really makes some people happy. It's hilarious to me. It brings joy to some people.
1: Yeah.
2: To suggest that Connor McDavid, who, by the way, his 2-year extension hasn't even kicked in yet.
1: No, it hasn't.
2: Is locked up here in Edmonton for 2 more years. But yet, no, Connor.
1: Well, there could be the day where he doesn't play for the Edmonton Oilers. I don't sit around worrying about that day.
2: No.
1: I'm more involved in the here and now.
2: Well, yeah, his contract expires in 2 years or just over 2 years.
1: Yeah,
2: that's a fact. But you see the same stuff every year. You saw it last year.
1: I block a lot of that out. I mean,
2: it's just such a lazy.
1: Like, hey, something bad is going to happen. Okay.
2: Okay.
1: Thanks for telling me.
2: Well, thanks for living life that way.
1: You can text us, of course. You have the text open.
2: I do.
1: 780-218-9999 is the River Cree Resort and Casino inbox. 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Thank you for doing that. Spread the word about how people can listen to EST. You can also get us on YouTube. The channel is Edmonton Sports Talk. Subscribe to the channel if you haven't already. You can post in the nasty chat on YouTube and click the thumbs up button as well. Let's still try to get to 155 today, which we got over 180 yesterday.
2: We soared.
1: So that was pretty good. So click the thumbs up. I don't have my board set up for the click song, but
3: I got it. I got it, Reed.
1: Well, play it, Coop.
2: Hit it.
3: And wait a second. I think the program okay. froze.
1: Well, we can do it. We can do it later.
2: Well, you can do it off the cuff.
1: I don't remember.
3: 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Must you click. You must click. Dum, dum, dum, dum, dum.
2: People okay. are looking yeah, at
1: who
2: us.
1: Who wants my mic a little louder?
2: Did I bumped
1: you
2: it.
1: Do that already. Okay.
2: I did it, baby.
1: All right. Well, let's get click, to the...
3: Click, must oh, you found click. It. Please, please click. Must you click. You must click. Thumb, thumb, thumb.
4: Thumb, thumb, thumb.
3: It finally played. Sorry.
2: Thanks, Coop.
1: All right. There we go. Let's get to the afternoon headlines presented by 100.3 The Bear, Edmonton's best rock. Stream them on iHeart today. This is Chet Palmer with your sports report. We're on the spot at the Booster Juice Rec Center. Booster Juice? I hardly know her. Booster Juice sure does have some funky names for its drinks. Hey, Jason Milne, is that a pomegranate passion in your pocket, or are you just happy to see me? The locals can hit the links after getting boiled in duck soup. You know, whenever my brother-in-law yells for, he's usually at the roulette wheel. I'm Chet Palmer.
2: Booster Juice? I hardly know her. I just.
1: It's Chet, he had it on his. He texted it to Benny and he just read it today. Benny had a sneak peek. Afternoon headlines for 100.3 The Bear. You like that one. I wasn't sure you liked that one that much. I'm not really sure. I might have to talk to Chet. Like, he usually does 3 stories a day or 3 little.
2: Yeah.
1: Like, 2 of them were about Booster Juice.
2: Yeah.
1: I'm not sure if that's a sports update.
2: Hey, maybe.
1: But he's out in the community. He's stressing that he's out in the community.
2: Maybe he's on the payroll.
1: Maybe Chet's got
2: a side gig with Booster Juice.
1: Maybe he's a spokesperson for Booster Juice. Hey, do you need your juice boosted? yeah, Chet, you make it sound like it's an oil change or something. Like, oh, what is it? It's a smoothie. Smoothie? What is this? A drink or a dance club? I did a smoothie back in the 1935.
2: That's a dance move where I'm come from.
1: All right.
2: I would love a Booster Juice.
1: I had one. Go get one.
2: What'd you get?
1: The Strawberry Sunshine. I did not get the Pomegranate Passion. That's in your pocket.
2: That's in my pocket. Strawberry Sunshine Booster Juice.
1: That's my standard.
2: That would hit the spot.
1: You got me a coffee.
2: I got you a
1: small... I have a second cup today? I don't often have a second cup. Yes, you got me a small one and one, as they say.
2: As they say.
1: All right.
2: Send in your text 780-218-9999. We want to hear from a lot of people today too.
1: Yeah, people's calmed down a little bit after the game, and
2: I've got a theory about
1: Friday
2: that.
1: Friday afternoon,
2: by the way.
1: Yeah, we do have our athlete of the week today. A little bit later on, Matthew Ludin is going to join us.
2: Hey,
1: Elks draft pick out of the he's a U of A Golden Bear. You know anybody who played football? At that
2: he
1: school?
2: Was a Golden Bear, wasn't
1: yeah.
2: he?
1: Yeah, yeah. He might still be able to go back for a year. I'm not sure.
2: I've heard.
1: Yeah, we'll talk to him. So that's pretty cool. It's our off-topic topic, which is often fun. This really encourages audience participation. Mm-hmm. 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So do we want the title or do we want a quick plot summary or both?
2: Title
1: or
2: whatever you feel. I mean, the real gravy would be title and a plot.
1: Okay.
2: And I don't have one.
1: I'm not sure I have one either. This could be one of those we get no submissions or we get 10 brilliant ones or 100 brilliant ones.
2: Well, we could.
1: We want you to give us the plot for the Oilers season as if it were a cop mystery or a buddy cop movie or some kind of a mystery
2: movie,
1: a Hercule Poirot mystery,
2: a whodunit,
1: or a Lethal Weapon movie.
2: Yeah.
1: So the title and the plot summary for the Oilers season as if it were a cop story or some kind of a mystery. This may not work at all. This
2: fall flat on its face.
1: But somebody will take a stab at it. Oh, maybe that could be the title. Take a stab at it.
2: Take a stab at it. How about Average Expectations, the true untold story of the Edmonton Oilers.
1: Right.
2: That was quite a comment last night, huh? From old Captain Connie?
1: Yeah. Well, I mean, that's true. They were kind of an average team with high expectations, but they never... I mean, when you look back on the year, at any point in the season, like, were they grinding it down? Were they grinding other teams down? Or did they... You know, we talked about the lack of a long winning streak, you know, like never won more than three in a row till what, January?
2: Yeah.
1: Never won. Then they had a 5-game winning streak late in the season. You know, they didn't even have like a 15-game stretch where you're like 11-4 or something like that, where they really pack up a lot of points.
2: We've been searching for consistency all year, and obviously we didn't find it here in the playoffs. It's tough. We were an average team all year, an average team with high expectations. You're going to be disappointed. We just never found it.
1: Yeah.
2: I wonder if you thought of that
1: before.
2: Sums it up very well.
1: Yeah, and did they have the capability of finding it, quite frankly?
2: Did they have the pieces to find it?
1: Yeah, that's what I mean. Like and I think maybe that's part of the discussion. Did the Oilers underachieve, or did they achieve perfectly what they were capable of? You know, I think Tom and Belzy were talking about that a lot after the game last night. You know, did they leave a round or two on the table, or it's like, no, they're pretty much, you know, a team that kind of not barely got into the playoffs, but didn't really take control of a playoff spot, and then just couldn't match up with an energetic team in the postseason. I think that's a big part of the discussion too. But we'll get into that. We'll hear from people on that.
2: I wonder if, Reed, do you think, and that's what my theory on, you know, you said the Oilers fans have calmed down. I'm not sure.
1: No, I'm not. I said sometimes people calm down.
2: No, but sometimes people need to as well. Sure.
1: Right.
2: But I'm not sure there was that much to calm down about. I think most Oilers fans had come to the realization that this team was most likely not going to win the Stanley Cup this
1: year.
2: Right? And as this series went on, I think they came to the realization that they're probably not going to move on from this series. Right?
1: Yeah.
2: I mean, it would have taken a hell of a lot for them to come back and make it through round one.
1: Right.
2: So the drop off, the come down, as you could say, probably wasn't as drastic as it has been. Like, say, in game 7 of the Stanley Cup final.
1: Sure, where you could, yeah.
2: Right? Where that's one game for the whole thing.
1: Yeah.
2: I think Oilers fans, smart hockey fans, even if they didn't outwardly express it, probably realized that this team was just not, this year was not the year.
1: Right. It would have been more surprising to go deep than to lose in the first or second round.
2: Right.
1: Of course, as a fan, you want, like Tom said this last night, he was like, well, you know, people are disappointed. Like, didn't you understand that the team was not that good? And I said, yeah, Tom, but that's why you're a fan. Cause there's hope. Like, if you're in the playoffs, like, stranger things have happened.
2: Yes.
1: Than the Oilers. If the Oilers had beaten the Ducks in the first round, that would have been by far the strangest thing I've seen happen in the NHL.
2: Right.
1: So, but I you're making a good point. Like, them losing in the first round is disappointing. You got your dream shattered a little bit, but it's not surprising. But
2: right.
1: It's still disappointing, and maybe it's still disappointing that was ultimately the caliber of the team that you had, given what they were coming off of.
2: Well, if you look at the regular season and how that went and where they wound up, yeah. I mean, that was a borderline first, second round team. Right, and that's exactly how it went.
1: Yeah, and I think the reason there was hope in maybe in round one and maybe round two was, as we talked about, the bracket they were in.
2: Sure,
1: you know. So,
2: and anyway, there's always hope and belief when you have Connor McDavid and Leon Draisaitl. That's simple. That is the case, right?
1: Yeah, true. Yeah, you never know if great players can go off and win you a series or something like that. So 780-218-9999 is the River Creek Resort and Casino inbox. We're going to welcome a new partner on board in the next segment. You know what? I'll get into those two tweets that I was talking about. I'll do that in the next segment as well. We'll go back to EST Global HQ, and here's the Coupe.

3 game 6s in the NHL tonight. Montreal at home to the Lightning, looking to close things out tonight against Tampa Bay. Utah, Vegas, they hit the ice. Golden Knights with their first opportunity to clinch the series. Elsewhere, Buffalo takes on Boston. Sabres up 3-2. And from St. Louis, the Blues having Dylan Holloway to a 5-year extension worth nearly $39 million, just shy of $8 million per season. And from Toronto, it's life or death for the Raptors, down 3-2 against the Cavaliers. Brandon Ingram downgraded to doubtful for Toronto with an ankle issue he suffered midway through Game 5. Meanwhile, the Lakers Rockets hit the hardwood. Houston has stayed alive twice already, looking to force a Game 7 with a win tonight. No Kevin Durant for the Rockets. He's out with an ankle ailment, only playing one game in this series. Detroit Orlando start things off. 5 o'clock tip-off. Magic hoping to eliminate the Pistons in 6. Also in action, the Jays and Twins matchup once again. First pitch just after 6 o'clock. Patrick Corbin to the bump for Toronto. 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

0: All right, hope you're having a great Friday afternoon. Oilers eliminated last night by the Ducks. Three other series could end tonight, or maybe some of them are going to go to seven games. It is a mobile edition today of the Canadian Brewhouse Studio. We are at the Booster Juice Rec Center in Terwilliger. So here we go. It's May. Turn up the heat this May at the Canadian Brewhouse with the wing flavor of the month, roasted jalapeno poblano, spicy, bold, and bursting with roasted pepper flavor. Get them while they're hot for a limited time at the Canadian Brewhouse.
1: Well, Reed, got something exciting here to talk about. We've entered into a new partnership, Edmonton Sports Talk, the Reed Wilkins Show, with Commonwealth Stadium. We're sponsored by a cement building. This is fantastic. We're living large. So we are pleased to announce that the Reed Wilkins Show will be talking a lot more about Commonwealth Stadium. This might be fun. Well, we might have to talk to about Commonwealth like it's a person. We'll come up with something. And I might as well just let the cat out of the bag, right? Okay. Maybe, maybe not. I don't care. Commonwealth is the official partner of the presenting partner of the Green and Gold kickoff and post-game show. So Matthew Iwanek will be broadcasting live from the Commonwealth Rec Center on Elks home games. Okay.
0: Oh, sweet.
1: Away games will be back in the studio, but we're going to be partnering with Commonwealth, so we're going to be broadcasting from the Commonwealth Rec Center on home game days. And with that comes some pretty cool opportunities. I know for a fact right now we have tickets that we will be giving away for the Canada-Uzbekistan World Cup warm-up.
0: Oh, sweet.
1: So we'll get to that. And we're going to be following up with all the concerts that are coming to Commonwealth this summer, all the Elks games, all that fun stuff. So, yes, really excited to have Commonwealth Stadium on board.
0: All right. And speaking of that match for the men's soccer team, the road to the World Cup, Uzbekistan here on June 1st. That's in a month. 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And as Jay mentioned, stay tuned for your chance to win. So that is awesome stuff to have Commonwealth Stadium on board. So after the Oilers were eliminated last night, of course, a lot of people weighing in on social media, which is fine. But a couple of things caught my eye, and I got to talk about this. And I should say, in the past, I have had both these people on my shows. I don't know if they've been on. Well, Thomas Drantz was on this show, I think, for sure. These were tweets. One of them from Thomas Drantz. I think he's still based in Vancouver, writes for The Athletic. Matt Larkin as well, another hockey writer. So I wanted to read these because I don't think they're entirely accurate or give the proper perspective on why the Oilers lost.
1: Okay.
0: And I just thought, you know what, that kind of eats at me that this is what they're putting forward. Okay? So this is what I was teasing earlier in the show. So Thomas Drantz wrote this. Make absolutely no mistake, the Ducks series win represents a changing of the guard in the Pacific Division. McDavid should be absolutely furious about the team they've put around him. Get your popcorn ready. What comes next in Edmonton could be very interesting. All right. I'm not even going to talk too much about the last two sentences. I mean, I don't think McDavid is sitting there being furious. I'm sure they're frustrated. Losing sucks. Mm-hmm. I don't think he's sitting around being furious about the team they've put around him. Get your popcorn ready. What comes next in Edmonton could be very interesting. Well, you could say that about any team in the league in their offseason.
1: Sure.
0: This is what I kind of take issue with. Make absolutely no mistake, the Ducks series win represents a changing of the guard in the Pacific Division. Now, as I've said, I think the Ducks are very good. I think they played very well. Credit to them. They were the better team in this series. You know, the first thing I said to Tom and Belzy last night was, after the first period of game one, the Ducks controlled this series, except for a couple of bursts by the Oilers that allowed them to win a couple of games.
1: Okay.
0: Anaheim was a better team, you know? So good for Anaheim, good for their players, good for their, you know, their younger players, the players who'd never been in the playoffs before, good for their coaching staff. They put it together. They beat the Oilers. Absolutely. I hesitate to call this a changing of the guard in the Pacific Division because they might still have to still get past Vegas. And I don't know if they're going to.
1: Mm-hmm.
0: Like, if they win the next round, I might be more inclined to say that. The one thing I would say, and I would say this to Thomas Drantz if I were talking to him, you know, there's been a lot of teams who have won a round and looked like here we come, and then there's been a step back, including the Oilers in 2017. You know, the Oilers went to the second round in 2017. McDavid won the Hart Trophy. Talbot was very good. And they came out the next year and weren't very good and missed the playoffs for two more years. And then they, you know, had to build back up again. So I don't know if it's a changing of the guard. It could be. I think it's too early to proclaim that based on the Ducks beating the Oilers. Okay?
1: Okay.
0: Now, again, it could be. I would just be reluctant to say that right now. And I also want to point something else out. And this is what bugs me. Okay? And it's quite frankly hypocrisy by other members of the media. Okay? So the Anaheim Ducks won this series. One of the major reasons they won it was that their power play was 50%.
1: Yes.
0: Okay? Can you think of any other teams that won playoff series in recent years because they had a really good power play? It was the Edmonton Oilers.
1: Yes.
0: And a lot of the writing about the Oilers, you know, has been...
1: Interesting.
0: And I'm not saying it's inaccurate what was written about the Oilers. Well, you know, so the Oilers, you know, beat somebody in the first round, beat somebody else. Well, the Oilers win because they have a good power play, but they have shaky goaltending and they can't defend. So when the Oilers were winning that
1: way,
0: they still sucked.
1: Yeah.
0: The Anaheim Ducks win that way, and they're the next big thing in the National Hockey
1: League. Sound the alarm.
0: So that's what bugs me about what Drantz treated.
1: Sure.
0: Make absolutely no mistake, the Ducks series win represents a changing of the guard in the Pacific Division. Maybe, but I don't know if we can say that based on one series win. I don't know if we can say that. Again, what's always been the knock against the Oilers? They got some stars, and they can play up-tempo hockey. They can't defend.
1: Yep.
0: Let's remember, everybody, the Anaheim Ducks were 29th in goals against per game. They were the fourth-worst defensive team. In the playoffs, they were one of the worst defensive teams in the first round. They just beat a team that was worse, that did worse than they did. I mean, the Anaheim Ducks really actually allowed a ton of goals in this series, especially for a team that wound up winning.

0: dream.
1: Does the Dostal thing linger? Then now.
2: Well, he hasn't been good the entire...
1: Also a good point.
2: Yeah.
3: The stats of now the worst goaltender in the National Hockey League playoffs so far.
4: Yeah.
3: There's no way they don't go back to him, though. Huso made a couple of nice saves,
4: but
3: Dostal's their guy.
4: And
3: as Noodle said this morning, Huso's basically the number three guy.
5: Doyle Stream. Pizza. And Friday afternoons at noon, only on Edmonton Sports Talk, your clear choice for Edmonton sports.
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21: We'll finish this and do your play of the day.
0: Okay, so we had a bit of a technical issue there. I think I got cut off in the middle of my thought, which probably was relieving to a lot of people. But I'll just wrap it up. I was talking about this. Thomas Drantz of The Athletic tweeted out last night, make absolutely no mistake, this Ducks series win represents a changing of the guard in the Pacific Division. I hesitate to label it that. Maybe it will. Maybe five years from now, we'll say that's when it started for the Anaheim Ducks. I hesitate to say that because there have been teams that have looked like they take a step forward with a playoff win, and yeah. then it might take them 3 or 4 years to really get good. And this just confuses me a little bit, because when the Orders were an up-and-coming team, they had a good power play, and maybe they didn't always have great goaltending, and they didn't defend very well. And they would get criticized for it and say, well, they're not actually a real threat yet. The Ducks win a series based on a really good power play, but they have shoddy defending and questionable goaltending, yet they're the next big thing. Doesn't make sense to me.
4: Yep.
0: So again, I think sometimes it's just someone wants to crap on the Oilers. That's what I'm saying to that one. Now, I'm not saying the Oilers don't have flaws. It's just what's your standard for a good team? Because I think that this was two of the weaker teams in the entire playoffs who got to play each other in the first round. And again, the Ducks defensively were 29th overall in the NHL during the season. Fourth worst in goals against. The Oilers weren't very good either. They were 25th. They got to play each other. I think this was two flawed teams who went at it, and the Oilers' flaws got more exposed. So that's why I would hesitate to say, here come the Anaheim Ducks. Now, they got a lot of good young players. Jackson Lacombe is outstanding. But, I mean, I still think there are some question marks and things they're probably going to have to learn along the way. That's all I'm saying. If they beat Utah or Vegas, then okay, I might be a little bit more convinced.
4: Now, okay, just thinking out loud, is Thomas Drantz writing that just to get a reaction like this?
0: Oh, maybe. I don't know. I don't know him well enough.
4: Right?
0: He tweets a lot. He has a lot of thoughts.
4: Yeah. But after a series-ending game, to write something like that, that would get reaction.
0: Well, and it's easy to say, here's why a team... And again, people love this narrative. McDavid should be absolutely furious about the team they've put around him. Okay, I guess everything in the world revolves around how Connor McDavid feels.
4: Let's not, okay.
0: Is Thomas Drantz absolutely furious about all the people the Athletic laid off? I'd like to know. Does he get furious about anything?
4: I don't really like when people, say, well, McDavid must be this. McDavid's the leader of this team. Reed. He is the Edmonton Oilers' leader.
0: Sure.
4: If anybody should take a loss to heart the most, it would be him.
0: Sure.
4: Not him criticizing other people. And by his comments he made last night, he's well aware of the situation here.
0: Sure.
4: He's not an idiot. He knows what this team needs, where they're deficient, and he might even have a game plan as to what to do. And I know we've got all summer to talk about it, but
0: sure.
4: The Connor is frustrated. Connor is, he must be pissed.
0: Yeah.
4: No, I don't know. I think first and foremost, he'd probably look at himself in the mirror. That's what leaders do, and he's one of them.
0: So that's one thing. Now, again, I'm not discrediting the Ducks. I took them very seriously coming to the series. They did it well. I'm just questioning the logic of what Drantz wrote. Matt Larkin wrote this last night. Said it before, and I'll say it again. The degree to which the Oilers have neglected their goaltending and cheaped out on duct tape fixes during the McDavid era is irresponsible. 99 had Fuhr, 66 had Barrasso, 87 had Fleury. Reward your generational star with a star goalie. All right. I think that's an oversimplification. Of course, we can talk about the Oilers' goaltending a lot. To be fair, Mike Smith had a couple really good years here. Probably the team wasn't quite ready to win yet. Yes, 99 had Fuhr. He was a high draft pick. Tom Barrasso was really good with Mario. Crosby did play with Marc-Andre Fleury, though he was supplanted by Matt Murray in their second and third cup wins, was he not? The Oilers, you know, have been pursuing a solid goaltender. There's no doubt about that. You can question some of the decisions, some of the trades. I mean, trading Skinner for Jari. You know, we hear people, oh, why they should have signed Alex, you know, they should have signed Alex Lyon. He was out there, was it the last year or the year before? You know, now he's doing well for Buffalo. Like, absolutely, this is a talking point and should be discussed. And I think management can be criticized. But I would say this to Matt Larkin. I wouldn't say it's all been duct tape fixes, nor would I say it's that they cheaped out. The Oilers actually did spend a lot of money on a goaltender.
4: They sure
0: they're
4: did.
0: Still, they're still paying them.
4: I think he's still getting paid.
0: So, you know, they did take a chance and they did pay somebody. It just turned out to be a guy who unfortunately wasn't able to do the job, which is, I'm talking about Jack Campbell, of course. So, but for Matt Larkin to say, well, they've never tried to sign a goaltender or they've never tried to do anything with the goaltender, again, isn't true. Now, I'm not saying that they've made good moves because for the most part, they haven't, but I'm saying that, you know, that's kind of inaccurate. What's being said there?
4: That one is a bit more closer to what I would consider rational. Or I get the direction of what he's saying there.
0: Sure.
4: I understand that. Essentially,

0: teams. It's the chicken or egg discussion again with goaltending. Is the goaltending that bad, or is the defense just that bad? Right?
1: Mm-hmm.
0: I mean, last night, two of those goals are bing, bang, bong. Like, they're not fluke. I get it. They happen. It's a bounce. But those things happen. Yeah, I understand that Jack Campbell is still getting paid by the Oilers.
1: Yes.
0: And they did cough up a lot of money for
1: that. Yeah, for sure. Yeah, I mean, the Skinner for Jari trade has turned out quite poorly. Extremely, extremely poorly.
0: Extremely poorly. Sure. Do you think the Oilers have their goalie? Do you think the Oilers will figure it out with Connor Ingram?
1: I don't know. I mean, I think that there is a potential there for him to be a decent starter. I think he was that for most of his tenure this season. I don't think they lost the series because of him by any means. You know, Dusty and I were talking about this on the oil stream. Like, I said, what if you get him for 3x3? And then Dusty said, yeah, but if you're Ingram's agent, aren't you saying don't sign for less than what Jari's making?
0: Well,
1: I mean, the coach came out late in the regular season and said, you're the number one, and you played 5 of the 6 playoff games. You know, you were the only guy who won games in the playoffs this year. So I don't know. I mean, I know people are writing in about Connor Unger on the farm. He's probably still going to be in the farm next year. Yeah, I mean, we'll see who they acquire. I'm just saying the Oilers did take a stab at spending money on a goaltender.
0: Yeah.
1: He didn't turn out to be very good.
0: What do we got here?
1: Oh, wow. That's incredibly generous of you. Yeah, sure. Yeah.
0: X yeah, one.
1: Larger XL for me is great.
0: Okay.
1: Yeah, XL is probably good then. Wow, that's nice. We're getting some. So anyway,
0: we're getting some
1: I just
0: gear.
1: Noticed these things.
0: Yeah, you can take them.
1: People, quote unquote, analyzing the orders that I didn't think was entirely accurate.
0: No, and it's not.
1: Or the quite frank was kind of a double standard about how some teams sometimes currently get talked about.
0: Right. You know? But are you surprised? Are you surprised these comments come out?
1: No.
0: No. Because.
1: Thank you.
0: Unfortunately. 1XL is fine.
1: We're getting stuff.
0: Yeah.
1: Yeah, I've also found, I don't know, I'm going to say something here. I probably shouldn't, but I will.
0: Oh, now you
1: I've
0: have
1: I've also
0: to.
1: Found from my years
0: Thanks,
1: in
0: Rose.
1: Broadcasting. Thank you so
0: Thank
1: much.
0: You. Look at these.
1: I've also found from my years in broadcasting, it's almost like when something negative happens to a team or a team loses or an athlete fails, that it's always the writers who are tripping over each other to see who can be the most negative.
0: Exactly.
1: Who can be the most critical? Who can be the most I told you so? Who can be the most, well, that this team would only succeed if they would have done this, like I'm saying right now after the fact. Like, okay, buddy, calm down.
0: It is funny how you say tripping over themselves to get the most clickbaitable headline
1: sure.
0: out there so that, you know, oh, yeah. But, Reed, I think that, unfortunately, there's a market for it. There's a major market for clickbait headlines because a lot of that is what Oilers fans are wanting to see and wanting to know. Yeah, that's exactly right. Connor McDavid should leave.
1: Or pushing back like I push back sometimes.
0: Well,
1: like,
0: yeah.
1: Hey, how dare you from out there crap on my team? I can crap on my team, but you can't.
0: Right. So effectively, as a writer, as someone that goes to print, or in this term, digital print, you're getting the hate readers and you're getting the support readers.
1: Right.
0: You've done your job.
1: Yeah, sure.
0: But that must be an odd place to live in that space, in that headspace, and just thinking that way. I it would be a hard thing for me to do, I know for certain.
1: Yeah. Well, because you're a glue guy.
0: I'm a positive.
1: You're a positive guy.
0: These are sweet hoodies, Reed.
1: Yeah, this is very nice. We were very well taken care of.
0: That was Rose Parasinchuk. She was the chair of Hockey Helps Homeless for, I believe she said, 14 years.
1: Oh, amazing. Yeah.
0: Her and her husband, Darcy, former Bear. I think he might come by at some point.
1: Oh, good.
0: Yeah.
1: All right, 780-218-9999 is the River Tree Resort and Casino inbox. Any text you want to read right now?
0: Oh, which one, Reed?
1: Yeah, let's get to it.

0: couple.
1: Okay.
0: Then we still do your play of the day in a couple of minutes.
1: Okay. Do you want me to, should we revisit? Or no.
0: Read the Toronto one.
1: Yeah. After the break, we'll revisit the off-topic topic because I've got some of those that came in. This is from Toronto. This is Bruno from Toronto.
0: Okay.
1: I've lived in my whole life in Ontario as a diehard Oiler fan. I can tell you there wasn't much hatred towards the Oilers until McDavid was drafted. The Leaf fans are extremely jealous. Prior to that, the Oilers were the butt of most jokes. The hatred has multiplied after their cup runs.
0: Yeah. Well, I mean, if a team is finishing in the, I mean, what, 7 of the 10 years the Oilers missed the playoffs, weren't they in the bottom three overall? I mean, you're not even worth hating.
1: Right.
0: You're just a joke.
1: You just stink. This one comes in. This is a first-time textor, which I know you appreciate.
0: Absolutely.
1: This is a long shot, this texture says, but what about McDavid to San Jose?
0: For who? Vinny Desharnais in a fourth?
1: Hey, in 2 years, Reed? Maybe. Maybe. Okay, Munchmaster Flex. This is a little bit lengthy, but I'll get through it here. Like the fact that McDavid only took a 2-year deal, show me what you can do deal to management. Oh, well, giving him a discount is proof that the only reason the Oilers have made the Stanley Cup final the last 2 years and have had any sort of playoff success is off the backs of Leon and Connor. That's all good. No player can win a Stanley Cup, or no two players can win a Stanley Cup on their own, but they could drag a team there and just fall short. This management has completely and utterly failed time and time again. If they don't clean house right now and start over with guys who have proven they can put a team together and be a winner, it will be an epic collapse, just like the Toronto Maple Leafs starting to go through right now.
0: Well, I'm worried about that. Like, the Oilers are not, at the moment, they are not well positioned to be any better next year, I don't think. Dusty and I were talking about this. Like, I'm not a big, I'm just going to come on here and talk about people getting fired. But it's probably time for a new general manager, someone with a different outlook and who can find different types of players or, you know, more competitive players, faster players, guys like that. I mean, it's all fresh right now, right? So the most recent version of the orders we saw wasn't very good. Now, having said that, it was almost a very halting season. Like, is that the right word? It was like, or sputtering. It was like, oh, we're going. Oh, no, we're not going. Oh, here we go. Oh, no, we're out.
1: Right.
0: You know, it was like
1: different for sure.
0: I don't know if I'm using the right terminology, but
1: do you think, and I agree, because these are real human beings. These are people with lives and families. But do you think there's a chance that there's absolutely no change in the coach's room or in management?
0: I do think there's a chance. I don't think that is a good option. I mean, I'd like to see them strengthen the coaching staff, quite frankly.
1: Mm. As in Knobloch?
0: Or a more experienced assistant or assistants. Yeah, that's what I would say.
1: Yeah, I honestly don't know what I think about. Like, I don't want to say it's a lazy take to just say, "Oh, fire Knobloch," but I'm getting there. Knobloch did not assemble this team.
0: No,
1: Knobloch did not make the trade and bring in Tristan Jarry. You know, like he didn't. He didn't make any of these roster moves. He's doing the best with what he's got. You look at this roster, Henrique UFA, Dickinson UFA, Roslovic UFA, Max Jones, Kasperi Kapanen UFA. There's going to be a lot of changes to this.
0: But a lot of guys that maybe you'd like to be able to move on from have no movement clause. Like, are there better defensemen than Jake Walman? Yes, there are. I mean, Trent Frederick scratched in the playoffs. How many goals did he finish with? 5 in the regular season? I mean, he's signed for 7 more years. So, like, that's what's scary to me. Let's do Jay's Play of the Day. It's presented by Play Alberta. It's time to turn up the fun with the all-new Play Alberta app, your digital destination for casino, live dealers, lottery, instants, and, of course, sports betting.
1: Well, it's Reed. Day.

0: It just got locked and loaded. What timing? So I'm going to read this to you live. It just got put up on the over at playalberta.ca. So we are going with Jay's play of the day. Buffalo Sabres money line.
1: Okay, they're in Boston, right?
0: Tampa Bay plus 1.5. So Tampa Bay can lose by one.
1: And be eliminated.
0: And be eliminated.
1: Montreal, okay.
0: Or they can win. I think this is going 7. So I like this. This has been boosted to plus 158. What do you think, Reed? I didn't talk to you about this at all prior.
1: I don't mind that.
0: The Sabre?
1: I think the Sabres can go into Boston and win another one.
0: I think they can.
1: Yeah. It's in Boston, right? Yeah.
0: So head on over to playalberta.ca. Click on sports. Click on EST specials. You will see Jay's play of the day amongst others. And if you haven't yet, download the Play Alberta app. You will love it. And Reed and Coob, always remember to use your game sense.
1: Yeah, it's very important to do.
0: Very.
1: We are on location, on the spot, as Chet Palmer likes to say, at the Booster Juice Recreation Center in Terwilliger.
0: Very good.
1: 780-218-9999. 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We may be joined by a former NHLer or two throughout the course of the afternoon.
0: We shall see.
1: The whim of when they are going on or off the ice, but we have plenty to talk about. We'll get to some of your feedback, of course. 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

0: 3 Game 6s in the NHL tonight. Montreal looking to bounce the Lightning at Bell Center. Utah, Vegas hit the ice. The Golden Knights with their first opportunity to clinch that series. Elsewhere, Buffalo takes on Boston Sabres, leading 3-2. From St. Louis, the Blues having Dylan Holloway to a 5-year extension worth nearly $39 million total, just shy of $8 million annually. And from Toronto, it's life or death for the Raptors, down 3-2 against the Cavaliers. Brandon Ingram, doubtful for Toronto with an ankle injury he suffered midway through Game 5. Meanwhile, the Lakers Rockets, they tip off. Houston has stayed alive twice already, looking to force a Game 7 with a win tonight. No Kevin Durant for the Rockets, an ankle ailment for him. He's only suited up in one game this series. Plus, Detroit, Orlando play 5 o'clock. Magic hoping to eliminate the Pistons in 6 to baseball. Jays, they're in action against the Twins later tonight. First pitch just after 6 o'clock. Patrick Corbin opens for Toronto. Simeon Woods-Richardson countering for Minnesota. I'm Zachary Kubish. That was your sports update. Hour 2 of the Reed Wilkins Show starts right now.
1: All right, hope you're having a great Friday afternoon. It is 7 minutes after 4. Jason Milne, Reed Wilkins, we're with you 3 to 6 p.m. every weekday here on Edmonton Sports Talk. We did have a good time covering the Oilers playoff runs. We had some extended shows till 6:30 for that, which was always great to spend a little bit of extra time with you. Looks like the Oilers, some Oilers players will talk tomorrow as part of the...
2: Okay.
1: It's called Garbage Bag Day. They don't actually pack up their stuff in garbage bags. That's more of a football thing. I don't even know if they do that in football anymore. End of season availabilities. Then I think it'll be Bowman and Knobloch on Monday.
2: Okay.
1: So we'll have you covered for that. Into the off season we go.
2: What do they take? Hockey players.
1: Well, they got to take their deodorant home. Probably their soap.
2: Like, do they wrap up their sticks?
1: Probably their shampoo.
2: They take sticks.
1: You know, probably got an extra pair of Gonch in your locker. You
2: probably got a couple pairs of Ginch. You know? Maybe your shower sandals. Your thongs.
1: Yeah. Yeah, your shower sandals.
2: Thongs, yeah. Thong.
1: Maybe
2: thongs.
1: A book. Maybe you got a book lying around.
2: Oh, sure.
1: Yeah. I don't know what they actually pack up. We'll ask if we get a former NHLer on. Here's the thing. We're at the tournament, but a lot of the players are on the ice right now because there's a whole bunch of games during our show.
2: This is true.
1: So we have some requests and we want to get some people. We've had some great content and guests here on. We've been here since 6 a.m. Since 6 a.m., the Nielsen Show. That's a good show.
2: That's a great show.
1: Before we get into the oil understood, let's quickly revisit the off-topic topic for William Hoff. What would the title and plot summary be for a mystery movie or a detective story about the Oilers season? We're really going weird with this one.
2: Yeah.
1: We got a lot of you are weird, so we want to hear from you.
2: Yeah, this is right up our alley and our listeners. Stanley and YYC, Detective Nurse and the Mystery of How the Puck Deflects into His Own Net. Uncle Jesse, Stan Bowman's Dissolution of the Powerhouse Oilers. Mystery intentionally spelt without the E.
1: Oh, jeez.
2: Pizza Boy, Stan and Jeff Dream Chasers. In the Prairie City's gritty streets, seasoned cop Stan is trying to shake off his stormy past and steer his ship straight. Enter Jeff, a fresh-faced, fledgling cop with fire in his belly and stars in his eyes. Buckle up, folks. This dynamic duo's day-to-day escapades are a wild ride of wrong turns, wild cards, and white-knuckle goalie chases. Can Stan's experience and Jeff's enthusiasm merge to create a redemption story for the ages? Or will their barrage of busted badges and bruised egos send them spiraling down the drain? That comes in from Pizza Boy.
1: That's one of the greatest text messages I've ever received as a broadcaster.
2: Seriously?
1: That is amazing. That is so well written.
2: Yeah.
1: Pizza Boy, gold star for you, my friend.
2: Oh, wow. That's a high honor.
1: Have we met Pizza Boy? I think we have.
2: Yes, yeah. I think Pizza Boy is from Slave Lake.
1: Okay, well, big pizza community up there.
2: Well, he owns the, remember he brought pizza to us? Remember it was pizza, but it was on, like, not a Nan or, remember that? I don't think it's Nan pizza, but it's like, it's not a tortilla.
1: Flatbread?
2: Flatbreadish kind of thing.
1: All right.
2: It wasn't a traditional pizza crust.
1: I can't remember. Hey, but hey, you could fill a warehouse with it. I don't remember.
2: Well done, Pizza Boy.
1: Yeah, that was really good. So send it 0218-9999, River Creek Resort and Casino inbox. 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If you're on YouTube, give us a thumbs up. Hit that like button. We are at 72 thumbs. Let's get over 100 and then build to 155. So if you haven't clicked the thumbs up, get in there and click right away. And then click the share button, and you generate a link for the show that you can email and text off to other people in your life. Yeah, a lot of texts coming in. Dan, so it's not Greaser. I always
2: call him Greaser. Yeah, it's Greaser.
1: He doesn't know. He said, told me.
2: I don't think he's offended by it. I think it's.
1: Okay. I was an equipment manager in the WPHL. The guys take all of their gear and bag. This includes all their gear with the exception of game sweaters. Okay, so you take your equipment. Well, because, yeah, when you see guys doing their summer skates, they'll still have their Oilers pants and socks on and stuff, right?
2: Right.
1: Even if they're out in Ontario or BC or wherever they're skating. I think it'd be funny if they're like, where's my soap? I had an unopened bar of soap here. I need to take it home.
2: Where's my Old Spice shower gel? Don't tell me you threw that out.
1: Oh, my goodness. All right. Let's get into the Oil Understood. It's presented by GCL Diesel, providers of the best diesel engine components around. 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And now a partner of Edmonton Sports Talk and the Reed Wilkins Show, GCL Diesel. Diesel.
2: Oh, what happened? Whoa.
1: Understood. What happened? Did the screen go out for a while?
2: I think it went back to the studio shot.
3: Yeah, no, I was just throwing something in there. I mean, you guys are on location. It's kind of dark and dreary without anybody here. Sorry to throw you guys off there. No, that was just during the pause.
1: Wait a minute, Coop. What is your logic here? You're lonely without anybody at the studio, so you decided to put something on the live video feed. What is the connection there?
3: Well, during the pause, I mean, it's you guys are taking a breath, and it's quite silent here as well. Kate. So I thought I'd mix it in.
2: Hang on. I want to redo the read.
3: Okay,
1: what and did he put up there?
2: Well, now we can watch and observe. Okay.
3: Okay.
2: The read's going to redo it.
1: Funny?
2: Maybe. Okay. Do exactly
1: I'll
2: what you
1: do. The last sentence or two. Proud to serve Edmonton and Northern Alberta for over 50 years. Now a partner of Edmonton Sports Tech and the Reed Wilkins Show. GCL Diesel. Diesel. Oh, that's where we usually sit. Okay.
2: I still don't get it.
1: Well, it's just that it's an empty studio.
2: Coop, never change.
3: I did it on a whim.
2: God bless you.
1: Yeah. No, thanks for explaining it to me. Coop, as you know, I love you. I just don't get you.
3: I truly don't get you.
1: That's why I ask you questions.
2: That's okay.
1: Because I'm like, can you explain yourself to me so I can get you? No. Anyway,
2: thanks, Coop. You are the best. Okay.
1: I really want to know how you're feeling about the Oilers. And look, if you just text in Oilers suck, okay, we're not going to read that. Like say something. Like there's certain things in my head. I don't know which way it's going to go. Like, do you have to scramble to get another goaltender? Do you want to go with Ingram? Like, how many players can you realistically bring back? Do you want to bring the manager back? Do you want to bring the coach back? What do you want to tweak? It's an empty feeling when your favorite team's eliminated. I know a lot of you were just angry last night, or disappointed or whatever. Maybe you can be a little more thoughtful and analytical about it now. I want to hear that stuff.
2: Okay, so we've got tons of text messages that are coming in, so keep sending them in.
1: Yeah, keep sending them in.
2: 780-218-9999. We understand. This is a different show. This is a different day. The Oilers season is over. It's time to tell us what you think, and we're going to tell you how we feel. This comes in from Rams fan. He says, if only Janmark was around, that would have fixed the penalty kill. He says, just kidding.
1: But to be fair, it might have been better.
2: It might have been better if Adam Henrique was there. It might have been. But I don't think it would have flipped everything. And let's not, I also saw those things too, Reed. you know, the case for Janmark being in the line. Well, there was no Janmark. He would have helped the PK. And Adam Henry, like, we're some trying to run Janmark out of town not that long ago.
1: Well, he just never scores. That's why people make fun of him,
2: I think. Old Gil says, what if the article was about Oilers fans? How Oilers fans should be mad about Connor McDavid not producing in the playoffs. You can spin and write things if you just like clicks.
1: Oh, to the stuff I was talking about earlier?
2: Like, what did Connor McDavid finish with for points?
1: Did he have five? Or no, six.
2: Six, I think, right?
1: Yeah, six.
2: So, a point of game production in the playoffs? Yeah, for Connor McDavid, that might be
1: It was
2: light, but that's pretty damn good. Ken Reed, I want to see what you say about this. Patrick Kane had Crawford and won three cups. Eichel and Stone had Aiden Hill. McKinnon had Darcy Kemper. What a stupid take that superstars need a superstar goalie to win the cup.
1: Yeah, I agree with that because he's talking about that tweet. I would agree with that. Of course you need good goaltending. But hockey is a complex team game, and if you're good in other areas, you can win a cup with decent goaltending.
2: Yeah.
1: You can win a cup with a goaltender who doesn't give the game away. Darcy Kemper, to me, is just a good goalie. Now, Aiden Hill that year, to be fair, he was pretty good. He captured lightning in a bottle, but he's not an all-round seasoned or like a established superstar.
2: Yeah.
1: So, you know, like that's a fair comment. I mean, some years, yeah, it is Patrick Waugh around or Vasilevsky in net. Some years, it's Corey Crawford. Wasn't Niemi the first goaltender in Chicago? And Crawford was for the last two Gagers here.
2: You want to come hi, say hi?
1: And Niemi was like, where'd Niemi go? Was Niemi in San Jose after Chicago? Right, because Todd had him, right?
2: Yeah.
1: Gager's going to come on for a couple minutes. I think we'll give you this headset, Gager. We're doing it on the fly. Yeah, that's the whole beauty of this discussion. I mean, like I said, okay, can you win without a star goalie? Yes, but it helps. Can you win without a star of McDavid's caliber? Yes, you can. You know, like I said to Dusty during the noon show, somewhat sarcastically, but it's true, every single Stanley Cup champion dating back to 1890, whatever, has not had Connor McDavid on the roster.
4: So, yeah.
1: But I do think it's an oversimplification to say, well, if the Oilers had a star goalie, they beat Anaheim. I don't know if they do. Would help, but they...
4: No, but I would say that even the goalies that they had are capable of having those types of games that they steal them. It didn't happen.
1: Right.
4: But, you know, Reed, it was, we all went through that season. And you kind of reflect on it now.
1: Right.
4: And I can't speak for everyone else, but personally, I was thinking that at a certain point, they would figure it out. And I really thought those last, handful of games, eight games, they were playing a brand of hockey that works to win in the playoffs. But you can't just have eight games that you play that way.
1: Yeah.
4: You need 20, 30. You need to learn. Every year is different. All your players are different. The regular season is preparing to have success in the playoffs. And it looked like these guys were just thinking, you know what, I don't have it, it's not there, but I know when playoffs come around, I'll get it together. And you can't do that. And I think now, you learn every year you play, you learn a little bit more. And I think that's something that even Connor McDavid and Leon Draisaitl can put in their toolbox now, and recognize that the regular season actually means a lot to prepare your team for success in game 83 and beyond. Or okay. Game 85 now.
1: Yeah, next year. So here, I'm going to repeat something I said last night. Because, you know, Tom, I was on with Tom and Belzy, and we were talking about, okay, injuries, underperforming, how the Ducks played, like all these things that went into the series. And I give Ducks credit. I do think injuries are a factor. I don't think you can ignore them.
2: that I finally said, you know what the orders were? And this is, to me, this is both on Knobloch and the staff and on the players, because, you know, they can also think for themselves. Mm-hmm. The orders were like a guy who can usually hit his driver 340 yards down the middle. Maybe you heard me say this.
4: Yeah. No, I didn't.
2: And then one day he has a round and he is slicing everything. He's hooking everything. He's taking penalty strokes. And it's hole 7, hole 8, hole 9. And he's still pulling out his driver, as opposed to being like, you know what? Today's a 3-wood day.
4: Yeah.
2: Because I can't. To me, that was the orders. We can do all these spectacular, fancy things. We can connect on 120-foot passes. Oh, but Anaheim's stopping us from doing that. So can we go to the short game? And they didn't. And that to me, that's the biggest frustration out of this series. I know there's injuries. I know there's roster deficiencies. I thought there was some stubbornness from the Edmonton Oilers in this series.
4: Well, there's stubbornness in this team from the beginning. They want to play high event hockey a lot of the times. There's not a consistent level of play to make it difficult on the other team. Like, I don't think the Ducks after each game were like going into the training room.
2: Right.
4: You know, they weren't. And
5: sorry, this is interesting because I just pulled up a text. We're getting a ton of texts. Okay. This comes in from the Reverend, and I couldn't agree more. I want to hear your guys' take, and you're kind of getting into it, Walk. Good afternoon, gentlemen. Do you think the lack of toughness hurts us in the playoffs? I miss the days of Oilers toughness. We need more of this, but I also know the coach doesn't seem to love it. I thought that was missing from this. It has been missing from this team for, well, certainly this season. Who's the guy that the other team is fearful of going into the corner with? Is there one that you could name, like, that just got, oh, it's this guy?
4: I mean, Ekholm kind of was that guy.
5: Maybe. I met the guy earlier that used to be the guy, Zach Cassian.
4: Yeah.
5: Because when he was playing, all three of us will said, well, it's Cassian.
4: Yeah.
5: Who's that now?
4: It's a...
5: Todd Colson?
4: I mean, you're wary of him because he'll finish his check, mm-hmm. but that it's not like you're worried about playing. I mean, the biggest one, the concern was Gudas. You know, you didn't know, but he's kind of a little bit squirrely at times. I don't know. This just might be me thinking, but as a coach, you have to. And I've never been a coach, but I've had a lot of coaches. But I think you have to recognize what type of team you are, and use the strengths of that team. And if they're not working, if they don't equal success later, you have to pivot.
5: Yeah.
4: You have to be able to. Okay, that won't work. I mean, Reed, we talk at length in the room back at headquarters about the 80-foot pass. It drives my bus because I always hate when goalies come out and play the puck and fire it off to the far blue because one guy is standing there.
5: Right.
4: But there's five guys coming at him. He has no one else to pass to. It doesn't make any sense. I mean, if you can hit a guy for a breakaway, yeah, or a 2-on-1, sure. But leave it for your defenseman and come out as a group. Like, you'll see so many times throughout this series, D-man with the puck with two outlets, but he sends it 80 feet to one guy at the far blue covered by three.
5: Yeah.
4: And it's like, what are you doing? Like, he can't do anything.
5: Yeah.
4: So.
2: Yeah, and Anaheim was eating that up. And I really thought the Oilers kept playing into Anaheim's plans.
4: Yeah.
2: Just to some extent.
4: And I don't, I like, I'm nitpicking certain things that are tough on the Oilers, but they, over the summer, who knows? We'll have to wait to see what the finished product is on the ice. But whoever's in charge or whoever's building it has to have some sort of vision of an identity of a team that's going to have success in years 2026 and 2027.
2: Okay, yeah, we're gonna 2 minutes. Did we just do a commercial and then come in? Yeah. Yeah, don't, Ryan, don't go anywhere. Come in. Okay, we're going to sub you out for Ryan.
4: Get out of here, Gage.
2: That's talking to. Ryan Joyce is going to. Gage, thanks for working a little overtime, buddy. That's Joaquin Gage. We're live at the Booster Juice Recreation Center in Terwilliger. And quick timeout then, Ryan Jones.

0: Three Game 6 matchups in the NHL. Montreal looking to bounce Tampa Bay out in Montreal tonight. Bell Center puck drop over there. Utah Vegas, they hit the ice. Golden Knights with their first chance to clinch the series. Elsewhere, Buffalo takes on Boston. Sabres leading 3-2 in that one. And from St. Louis, the Blues have inked Dylan Holloway to a five-year extension worth just under $8 million per season. Out in Toronto, it's life or death for the Raptors. Down 3-2 against the Cavaliers. Brandon Ingram doubtful for Toronto with an ankle issue he suffered midway through Game 5. Meanwhile, the Lakers, Rockets hit the hardwood. Houston has stayed alive twice already in the series. They look to force a Game 7. Kevin Durant, a no-go for the Rockets with an ankle issue, only playing one game in the series. Detroit, Orlando play at 5 o'clock. Magic hoping to eliminate the Pistons in 6 and out. In Minnesota, it's the Jays Twins matching up once again. First pitch just after 6 o'clock. Patrick Corbin opening for Toronto. 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
11: 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We think golf season is here to stay. It started a couple weeks ago. Then it snowed, and it was gone. We think it's back. We hope it's back. All right. We're glad this guy's back in town. I have to double-check your stats here. 247 games as an Edmonton Oiler. Ryan Jones is here, and he's playing in Hockey Helps the Homeless. How are you doing, sir?
12: Yeah, doing good. Thanks for having me.
11: Yeah, thanks a lot for dropping by. What's it like? Like, are you skating and doing a lot of events like this, or how often do you play these days?
2: This is kind of the first one that I've done since I stopped playing.
11: Seriously?
2: Yeah. I'd never get the invite.
11: What?
2: Yeah.
11: Come on.
2: Busy guy, and they canceled the direct flight from Minneapolis up here when COVID hit. They just brought it back 6 months ago. So
11: oh,
2: it's
11: wow.
2: going to make it a little bit easier to go back and forth now. So Patty Garland knows that, I'm sure. I'll be on the top 100 that he reaches out to.
11: Well, that's good. Well, I've always enjoyed talking to you. Like, we briefly overlapped when you were a player and I started doing the stuff on the other station. And you've come on with me as an alum a couple times, which is cool. Look, I got to ask you this about coming back here. You know, for some reason, and we saw the Pronger stuff a couple weeks ago. Like, sometimes people are like, oh, Edmonton is, oh, it's... But all the guys who played here are like, I love it here. Yep. I love coming back.
2: Yeah, I mean, I guess I'm not sure. Everybody's got their own reasons for why they may or may not want to play in a city. You know, it was a great opportunity for me coming from Nashville where, you know, I wasn't fitting into whatever role they had hoped that I would fit into, and came up here and had some success and was given an opportunity to play in the NHL and earn a spot night in and night out. You know, for me as a person, I was welcomed here. You know, my family was welcomed here. So it was always there. I never looked at the city of Edmonton as a place that I wouldn't want to play. And I think the success that the team has only makes it more attractive for guys to come in. I didn't hear what Pronger said. And so if there's anybody that would have anything negative to say, it'd be one of the guys who went through the years where we probably needed two seasons of points to make the playoffs. But, you know, I loved it here, and I love coming back. I have a lot of connections here from not only my time, but a lot of my friends from my hometown. So it's always great to come back.
11: Yeah. So how'd you play? Did you dangle out there, or are you forechecking?
2: I played, you know, I was out there. No, for me, it was a learning curve because I'm a competitive guy.
11: Yep.
2: But I also know that these guys, like, they don't want me being the only guy that touches the puck out there. So there was a lot of, okay, like, what do I do? Should I take off here? Should I pass? Should I try to find a guy back door? But the net's wide open.
11: Well, I think this both can be true because if I was to be out there skating, I'd want to see you at your best. I'd want to see you say, screw you guys. I'm going to show you what an ex-NHL player can do to a bunch of hobos that are out here playing a bunch of Joes.
2: And you're then, 8 years too late for seeing that.
11: And then I'd also want, so it would be the full show, but then I'd also want to receive a sick backhand, you know, no-look pass to a wide-open cage. You know,
2: I'd want some of those, and they didn't go in the back of the net.
11: We could try. I mean, we could try. Where did you get drafted last night?
2: Good question. I think it was like 4 or 5.
11: Ooh, okay,
2: right there, because Cassian was one.
11: Yep.
2: I think Struddy was maybe next. Struddy or Bucky. Those were the top three.
11: Well, he's drafted for the looks.
6: Struddy legend.
11: Yeah, he's the sex appeal Strudlin.
2: Gosh, I don't struggle.
11: Well, that's what he says.
2: Better looking 10, 15 years ago.
6: Well, some people still see him. You know, it's romanticized.
2: That's right. So, yeah. I ran into him at the brewery the other day, or yesterday, when I flew in, and my wife was like, did you see Strutty? Because we were really close. I was like, yeah, I was way more excited to see Strutty than he was to see me, you know? I'm like, Strutty! He's like, hey, man, how's it going?
11: Yeah.
2: I'm like, dude.
11: That's an awful feeling.
2: Like, what the hell?
11: Yeah.
2: I thought we were, yeah. You know.
11: So then I was instantly like, you're not even that cool to me anymore.
6: Yeah. It was like, Taylor, I thought you were on the Hurricanes now. And you were like, what are you talking about?
2: What a guy. Just gave me the cold shoulder, too.
6: Well, he's got a lot on his plate.
2: Why are you guys making excuses for this guy?
11: I don't know.
6: I'm not sure. I give him a hard time all the time. I'm not sure why I am, actually.
11: His Twitter bio says he's the sex appeal for the Got Your Back podcast. So he thinks of himself in a certain light.
2: Yeah. I'm always concerned with the self-proclaimed things.
11: Ooh,
2: right?
11: Yeah,
2: so like if somebody's like, oh yeah, I'm the toughest guy on the west side of Twilliger. You're like, according to who, right? Right. Like
6: how big of an area is that, really? That you're bragging about. Yeah.
2: I'm the toughest guy at my address.
12: So is this the, like, people are asking about the flow.
2: Yeah.
12: That was always what you were, you know, you had great flow.
2: Yeah.
12: Is this where it's at? Because it doesn't look like it on our camera, but
2: I know
12: there is some flow here in the back. Is this where you're keeping it now? Or has there been, you know, have you gone longer or have you gone really short?
2: This is kind of the professional
12: flow
2: style. I'm a big believer in if you have it, you kind of have to throw it out.
12: Like
2: it's a slap in the face to God if you have this beautiful hair and you're just going to go and shave your head.
12: This is perfect. That's amazing. Like Strudwick, he shouldn't do that.
2: He should buzz it.
12: Yeah, he should just buzz it because he's on his way out. Often people say I am as well, but I'm hanging on, baby. I'm going to let this go as long as I can. You know, I always say my wife is way outside. I outkick my coverage with my wife. I met her when I had long hair, though. So I got it wrapped up at that point. So life's good. I'm good.
2: That's the best time to do it. Wrap them up and don't let them go.
6: Ryan Jones, former Oiler, joining us here. We're at the Booster Juice Recreation Center in Terwilliger. He's been playing in hockey, helps the homeless. Hey, you know what it's like in this city. So much passion. Tough night for everybody last. Really a tough first round. Mm-hmm. Anaheim just sort of kind of controlled most of the series. I thought, you know, there's kind of a big debate, and I know you got to watch some of it. You know, how much was injuries? How much was how Anaheim played? How much was maybe the Oilers just couldn't answer the bell after the last 2 years? Or how much was just maybe they didn't have the roster this year? And you've been out there. You've been in these hotly contested games. You've been in the locker room. Like, when you watched the series, what did you see between the Oilers and the Ducks?
2: I mean, I think you hit on the main points, too. It's a lot of all of it. Now, what percentage it played into what happened, I'm not sure. You have to give Anaheim credit for what they did out there. They, you know, they, like you said, for the majority of the series, as much as it pains me to say, I think that they were the better team. Now, why is that the case? I think now is the time of the year that you start hearing the injuries come out and things start to make a little bit more sense. I think that there are some guys that had some stuff going on and they were playing through it and they were trying their best. That's what you do as a hockey player in the playoff time. But I think it was pretty evident when you have, you know, a handful of superhuman players on the team and just it didn't seem like it was there. The other part is, I mean, it's got to be out there. Edmonton has to have played the most games in the last 3 years.
6: Yes.
2: I mean, Florida would have done similar being that they were in the finals as well. But that's the grind, both physically and mentally, is something that doesn't get as much attention as it should. I don't know if it was last year or the year before, but the cup was won in like July.
6: Game 7 was June 24th.
2: Okay,
6: I remember that because it was after the solstice. Like the days were getting shorter.
2: Right.
6: Yeah.
2: Yeah. So you're sitting there, and these guys are they're getting back home in July.
6: Yeah.
2: And normally you take 2-3 weeks to just take a breath to give yourself some time to relax. Well, it's almost August, and you're expected to be back up here middle of September. You have 6 weeks to get yourself ready again for the next season, and they did that year after year after year. And so I think it just took its toll. I think you saw a lot of guys that played with heart. They wanted to win. There was no doubt, but I think the tank, unfortunately ran out a little bit on them. And it is what it is.
6: All right. I know you got to go stream a baseball game here right away, but let everybody know. I know we had you on last year, but let everybody know, how are you keeping busy? What are you up to these days?
2: So I live in Minnesota, in the epicenter of what it seems like all ex-NHL players surrounded by them. I got Dubnyk 10 minutes away from me. And, so there's a good group of guys out there. And right now between, you know, being Coach Jones to my two kids on the rink, every once in a while, they still call me dad and I give them that look. I'm like, I'm not dad on the ice.
6: Right.
2: You know, okay, go skate. and then I own a general contracting company in the west suburbs of Minneapolis. We build custom homes and remodels. So that keeps me busy and in my free time, hunting and fishing, just the stuff I enjoy. And
12: what fish are you catching down there?
2: Walleye.
12: It's all walleye?
2: All walleye. Yeah, they got pike and
12: they do have pike?
2: Oh, pike are everywhere.
12: Yeah, I guess they are kind of a... Yeah, I guess they would.
6: Did you ever fish? Or you probably wouldn't have had time or when you were here.
2: I went to the Saskatchewan River one time. Louis took me. We went walleye fishing.
6: Oh, no way. Yeah. Okay.
2: Louis always gets me into something.
6: Yes, and he's big. Like, he's one of those guys, like, what I don't, it's like being in a stand.
2: Oh, yeah.
6: Like, he'll sit there all day, yeah. Like, still, like, trying to get something, right?
2: Yeah, we used to go moose hunting all in and around here back before all these houses existed.
6: Oh, even like southwest Edmonton?
2: Yeah.
6: I didn't know that.
2: I got a photo, actually. The driver picked me up from the mall, and we were driving here, and I saw the Cabela's. We dipped down into the valley, and I'm like, I have a photo holding a deer right in that field right
6: no
2: there.
6: Way.
2: And in the background, you can see the Henday street lights. My God.
6: That wasn't that long ago. Like, really? What do you think about it?
2: Yeah, wasn't that 2014?
6: 15 years ago, yeah.
12: Oh,
6: yeah,
12: man.
6: 12 years ago.
12: So what? It's walleye.
2: Yeah.
12: And then what do you got? Like, what do you for game?
2: Deer.
12: Yeah.
2: Deer. And then my kids love turkey hunting. We have a ton of turkey in Minnesota.
12: Oh, wow.
2: So that's kind of the yeah.
12: Yes. Well done.
2: Yeah. So it's great. I get the little guys sitting in there. It's a friendly hunt because you don't have to be quiet. Like if they do the cough under their breath, it's not like,
12: yeah, you're not like blowing everybody away.
2: You can relax, sure. And then, you see a turkey out, you do a little bit of calling and
12: blow its head off. Have some turkey dinner.
2: I think my oldest, he's 12, he's shot 5 or 6. My 10-year-old, he just shot his 4th. So
12: oh, man.
2: I try to get him out as much as I can.
6: That's awesome.
12: That's fantastic.
6: Hey, thanks for coming to Edmonton. Thanks for playing in hockey. Helps the
2: whole
6: of course. Thanks
2: for having
6: joining us. People love hearing from you. Oilers alum Ryan Jones here at Booster Juice Rec Center in Terwilliger. We're with you until 6 o'clock. Here's an update with Zach.

0: 3 games on tap in the NHL tonight. All game 6 is Montreal looking to bounce Tampa at Bell Center. Utah, Vegas, they hit the ice. Golden Knights, their first opportunity to clinch that series. We also have Buffalo taking on Boston Sabres, leading 3-2. Out in St. Louis, the Blues have signed Dylan Holloway to a 5-year extension worth nearly $39 million total. And from Toronto, it's life or death for the Raptors, down 3-2 against the Cavaliers. Brandon Ingram, doubtful for Toronto with an ankle injury he suffered midway through Game 5. We also have the Lakers, Rockets hitting the hardwood. Houston has stayed alive twice already in this series, looking to force a Game 7 with a win tonight. Kevin Durant is a no-go for the Rockets with an ankle issue, only playing Game 2 in this series. Plus, Detroit, Orlando play at 5 o'clock. Magic hoping to eliminate the Pistons in 6 games. Also in action in baseball, Jays and Twins matching up once again just after 6 o'clock today. Patrick Corbin to the bump for Toronto. Simeon Woods Richardson on the other side for Minnesota. One game's live. 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Warming up, it's the Astros, Red Sox, Orioles at Yankees, while the Brewers are about to battle the Nationals. 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
0: 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I know a lot of disappointed Oilers fans over the season coming to a much earlier end than it has since. 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
1: Okay, there's a ton of text.
0: That's good. People care.
1: Bronco Nick says, most of us expected a down year in October. Well, here we are. This is the most important summer for the Oilers since April 18th, 2015.
0: Okay.
1: Do you think this is, like, I've heard this a couple times now. Is this the most important offseason for this team?
0: They're all important.
1: Like, yeah, like, how can you just say
0: I think it always feels like the most important. Like, I get it with the McDavid stuff and everything like that. I just think they're all important. In the moment, it always feels like the most important.
1: This comes in from VJ. I think this isn't a bad thing for the Oilers. I think it's a time where they get to kind of reset. They got some cap space, but there's a lot of pressure on management to fix the D, figure out what's going on with goaltending, and use that cap space to get right back into the playoffs and contend for a cup next year. Grumpy Cat says, Reed and Jay, what is your ideal paths forward in net? Would you entertain Jari for Oettinger? And he put in brackets, six more years. Well, of course you would.
0: Yes.
1: But that ain't going to happen.
0: Dallas would not do that.
1: What is the path forward? Well, if I don't know. Like, who's going to take on Jari?

0: that look like? Because he's also an unrestricted free agent.
1: Right.
0: So what's that dollar value?
1: Yeah, I mean, you'd hope you could get him for $3 to $4 million. But as Dusty said earlier, why is he taking less than Tristan Jarry? Well, I guess the game's played. And I mean, Jarry signed his deal when his reputation was different.
0: Well, and it's and let's just say what's happened here in Edmonton won't exactly increase his value, correct?
1: For Jarry?
0: Yes. Well,
1: of course not.
0: For Jarry.
1: Yeah. But Ingram might say, hey, I want to look around. It's his right to do that as a UFA.
0: Ken says, I was so pissed off by yesterday's weak loss. I drove to work this morning and realized I forgot today was a day off. Accounting firms take the day off after filing deadline. He forgot it was a day off.
1: Thanks for admitting that.
0: That's too bad.
1: But
0: Ken.
1: I mean, that's a fair point about how they went out. Like it was a bit of a, and I guess maybe, I suppose it often can feel like that because if you're the losing team in a playoff series, you know, it's usually it's been taken away from you. I mean, the way the Oilers eliminated Dallas last year. Mm-hmm. Like it felt like Dallas went out with a bit of a whimper, even though they were a really good team. Maybe not so much Vegas because that game went to overtime. I mean, it was 0-0.
0: good. Barry the Cheater's here. He's offering booster juice.
1: I don't need anything,
0: Barry. I'm fine. Thank you very much.
1: Thank you for asking. People are so nice to us.
0: I appreciate it. You're so kind.
1: Yeah, but like I said, I really felt as if after about the first 7 minutes, it was...
0: No, it's okay.
1: Thank you very much. I hate to say that. I kind of thought it was over at 2-0. I know you didn't feel the same way. Not everybody feels the same way.
0: Well, Reed, can I just say something? That I am eternally optimistic. It's a problem. I'm almost plagued with it. That I want what's best for people around me. And as we've talked about, it changes my perception of reality sometimes because I wanted the Oilers to succeed so EST could keep talking about the Oilers.
1: Yes.
0: And all of our listeners would be happy and see a successful playoff run.
1: Well, that's the thing. Even though I think a lot of people realize, okay, this team isn't as good as other years, there's still hope. If you're in the playoffs, there's hope.
0: Yeah.
1: You know, you win game five, there's hope.
0: Absolutely.
1: Know? So, but ultimately.
0: But you, that's what I was going.
1: Sorry.
0: You, good sir, are a very much so a realist.
1: I guess I am.
0: I've learned that about you through our, you know, what are we now, two years of knowing each other?
1: Yeah. I think I'm an optimist, but I also think that I accept that to accomplish certain things, certain tasks are going to need to be done.
0: Mm-hmm.
1: And some of them may be more difficult and or more unpleasant than others. Like, I realize that I realize that it's important to me to have a tidy and organized house.
0: Mm-hmm.
1: And I realize that cleaning out the garage is going to be a different task than wiping off the crumbs off the kitchen counter.
0: Most likely.
1: So, you know, I realize if I got to settle in to clean out the garage, that could take a while. And it could involve, you know, more dust and I don't know what I'm trying to say. I guess I'm one of these people, like I look at the plan, right? So when I try to, so when I looked at how that series was going, I realized I would like the Oilers to win because, as you said, it's better for the city. It's better for the fans across the world. It's better for the station to have that content to talk about. But I also realized Anaheim is, they're taking this one away.
0: Yeah. Hontorio Momes says, do you guys think Knobloch is as good as Cooper and Q? If not, then those are the only two coaches in the salary cap era to take the same teams to the Stanley Cup final more than twice. KK is tied with a whole bunch of guys for second with two, but everyone else won at least one Stanley Cup. 24 and 25 were the shots, were the opportunities.
1: Right. So Quenville went 3-0. Cooper's 2-2 in the final. Because was he the coach when they lost to Chicago? Or is he not even not been there yet?
0: Hmm.
1: I can't even remember now. So what he's saying that once a coach goes to the final twice, that's probably it for them?
0: They're
1: is
0: cooked.
1: That what he means, or is he just throwing it out as a stat?
0: No, I think that's kind of what he's getting at. Yeah.
1: Okay.
0: Good afternoon, gentlemen. Do you think the

0: Lack of oh no, I read this one. Sorry, that's from the Reverend. Oh, this is to do with the off-topic talk. Oh my God, Reed, look at this.
1: Okay, save that.
0: It's first-time texter.
1: Okay. Well, do we have any other? Okay, no, we'll do that now.
0: Title. Okay, the off-topic topic for William Huff, by the way, was the Oilers' season. Break it down and tell us the Oilers' season as a mystery movie. Give us the title and the plot.
1: Right.
0: So this is from an unnamed texter. Title, Ice Cold Justice, The Summer Sizzle Synopsis. Oh, by Doug Schmenge. Thanks, Doug. After a devastating first-round exit that left the City of Champions feeling more like the city of maybe next year, Jeff Action Jackson and Stan the Man Bowman are a duo with their backs against the wall. The CEO and GM are forced to turn in their spreadsheets and pick up their passports. The mission? A high-stakes, cross-continental summer scouting mission to find the one thing the roster is missing. The grit. Action Jackson is a high-flying, fast-talking executive who prefers doing deals on a treadmill and never met a contract he couldn't restructure with a wink and a smile. Stan the Man is a veteran with a by-the-books reputation and a briefcase full of advanced analytics that he guards with his life. They're a classical mismatch. Jackson wants to trade for a superstar who does backflips. Bowman just wants a defenseman who can successfully clear the porch. They aren't just looking for players. They're looking for redemption.
1: This is a miniseries.
0: And maybe, just maybe, a goaltender who doesn't mind the cold. I'm getting too old for this cap space. Stan, the Man, Bowman.
1: Wow.
0: Should we bring on Jet impressive. Quick before we go to break?
1: Yeah, Jet, come on for 1 minute. Is Frank standing by here already?
0: Frank is standing by.
1: We're going to have a fun final hour.
0: Come here, Jet.
1: Over here, Jet.
0: So this
1: is Jet Keddy, who last year gave us the line of the year on EST because we said to him,
0: you guys can come into the
1: pit. You said that you like chirping people, and you said you looked at a guy and said, my left nut dangles better than you. I nearly retired on the spot. Any good chirps this year?
2: No, just really the same ones.
1: No, I heard you had one.
0: I
1: heard that a guy looked at you and said, why aren't you in school?
2: And I said, why aren't you in a nursing home?
1: Oh, my goodness. How old was he? Is he older than me?
2: Yeah.
1: Oh, that's pretty old.
0: Okay, so you were playing on the team Canadian Brewhouse?
2: Yeah, just for one game.
0: So did you have any shifts with our Tom Gazzola?
2: No.
0: How would you rate Tom Gazzola's overall play today throughout the Hockey Oklahoma's?
2: 10, 9 out of 10.
0: 9 out of 10?
1: Oh, wow.
0: 10, wow.
1: Jeez.
0: Now, did he give you money?
2: No.
0: Are you sure?
2: Yeah.
0: Now, look at that hat, everybody. Hey, look at this. You know, that's a once-in-a-lifetime kind of hat.
1: Yeah, that's a great hat.
0: So what's your favorite part about today?
2: Well, probably that I got to play a little bit.
0: Mm-hmm.
2: And that we were chirping a lot of guys on the other team.
1: You like that, eh? Okay.
0: All right.
1: All right. Hey. Thanks for coming by.
2: Welcome.
1: All right,
0: yeah, you are right there.
1: Yeah, we're on YouTube. It's pretty incredible.
0: Thanks, Jet Keddy.
1: Give us the thumbs up on YouTube if you haven't already. We got to get over 100.
0: Vote for Jet.
1: If you haven't, give us a thumbs up, and then we'll try to get to the playoff threshold of 155.
0: Hey, guess who's coming up next for you?
1: Is it Frank?
0: Frank.
1: Frank Fontana's here.
0: Frank, the one and only Frank Fontana.
1: We got our athlete of the week as well. We got to get to that. We're live on location at... And is it just me and Coob at the end? You're leaving early.
0: I got to leave early, explain why after the break.
1: All right. 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

three games in the NHL tonight. Momentarily, the Lightning visit the Canadiens, Bell Center, puck drop with the Habs up 3-2 in that series. Their first chance to close things out against the Lightning. 5:30 puck drop, Sabres at Bruins, Buffalo with their second chance to knock off the Bees. And at 8 o'clock, Mammoth play host to the Golden Knights, Vegas leading 3-2 in the series. From St. Louis, the Blues have inked Dylan Holloway to a 5-year extension worth nearly $39 million total. And from Toronto, it's life or death for the Raptors, down 3-2 against the Cavaliers. Brandon Ingram doubtful for Toronto with an ankle issue he suffered midway through Game 5. Meanwhile, the Lakers Rockets hit the hardwood. Houston has stayed alive twice already, looking to force a Game 7 with a win tonight. Kevin Durant is a no-go with an ankle injury, only playing one game in this series. Detroit and Orlando, they get going in just a second. Magic looking to eliminate the Pistons in six. And just after 6 o'clock, it's the Jays Twins in action once again. Patrick Corbin opens for Toronto. Simeon Woods Richardson on the other side for Minnesota with a pair of games live right now. Both top of the second. Rangers leading the Tigers 1-0 while the Nationals are down 1-0 to the Brewers. I'm Zachary Kubisch. That was your sports update. The third and final hour of the Reed Wilkins Show starts right now.

0: 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He's extremely well prepared. Love talking to him.
1: This is the most preparation.
0: This is
1: like we are getting
0: level.
1: And look,
0: well, this is also a betting guide for tomorrow.
1: Like he brought Reed and I Italian Center subs.
0: This is crazy. Frank Fontana is here, freelance horse racing analyst. I love you gave me your title here. Century Mile, Century Downs, Daily Racing Form, and the Edmonton Sun. How are you doing, Frank?
2: Very well. Thank you for having me on.
0: It's good to see you. Thanks for dropping by. Topic du jour. What did you think of the end of the Oilers season?
2: Yeah, it sucks. Too many injuries. Everything seemed to not go our way. So hopefully next year.
0: Yeah, big off season coming up for sure. It looks like Stan Bowman is going to speak tomorrow, as will Chris Knobloch, as well as season-ending player availability. So there will be news coming out of that tomorrow. All right, now tomorrow's a huge day, though, in the sporting world. The Kentucky Derby is being contested tomorrow.
2: Yes.
0: Now, I got to do my research because I've been so immersed in covering hockey. I'm going to have to go through these notes you prepared.
2: That's why I prepared them for you.
0: So race tomorrow, what is it? Just be basically
1: at 4 o'clock.
2: 4:57 our time is when the race is scheduled to go from Louisville, Kentucky.
0: Okay.
2: It's going to be on NBC TV if you don't have a horse racing channel.
0: Okay. Yeah, that's right.
2: Yeah. And, you can bet at any off-track locations, or if you have an account with HBI, for example, you can bet on that.
0: Yeah, I have an HBI bet account as well.
2: Okay.
0: Yeah, just to let everybody know. all right, what are a couple of the big storylines going into the Derby?
2: I'll give you my close notes of the horses I'm kind of got my eye on. Further ado, okay, this horse here just dominated his last race, number 18. Dominated the last race of the Bluegrass Stakes, won by 11 lengths. He's done nothing wrong in his career. He's won four straight. He's got the best buyer speed figures. And the nice thing is he draws outside, which gives the jockey options as to how the race is going to unfold and how does he want to proceed. Johnny Vasquez, excellent jockey. Brad Cox, one of the top trainers. The Kentucky Derby, you have to remember, is you have to figure out which horse has the most reliable profile to fit this race. It rewards that particular mold. The talent matters. The structure matters also. Very, very important.
0: All right. Because how long is this one again?
2: Mile and a quarter.
0: Mile and a quarter. Yeah. So do you generally look at the horses who are starting more on the outside?
2: Yes, because if you're bogged down like the number one is, who I'm going to talk about now, this horse, he's improving every start. This horse cost just under $1 million as a baby by a very good sire, Intermischief. And by the way, if you want to breed to this horse, it will cost you roughly just under $1 million. So you can tell how popular this horse is. He's improving every start. He was dominant last time out. He has raw ability. Problem is, he's got the rail. No horse has won the Derby since 1986, he's going against the history. The rail, especially this horse, he has no speed early. He's got a ton of speed late. He's got to find a way to navigate his way through a bumper traffic of 20 horses, which is so, so tough. So we'll see how it plays out. By the way, his half-brother won the race last year, Sovereignty. So the genes are there.
0: So good genes. Big Uke just put a question in. Are there only a couple horses this year that don't have Secretariat bloodlines? Is that
2: true? Yes, only one.
0: Only one?
2: Only one doesn't have.
0: Jeez.
2: Yeah.
0: Okay. So that's amazing because Secretariat was when, in the 70s?
2: Yeah, 73.
0: 73.
2: Yeah.
0: And
2: hold the track record.
0: So still all these great horses can be traced back to Secretariat.
1: Yeah. Frank, often the conditions will make a difference, the track speed, whether it's wet, whether it's dry. I mean, I love when it is inclement weather.
2: Inclement weather.
1: But it's not great for the race. What's the weather looking like for tomorrow? It's
2: supposed to be 15, 16 and sunny.
1: Okay.
2: Problem is, in that area of Kentucky, the weather can change in 2 seconds. That's the problem. But last year, if you recall, I predicted Sovereignty and Journalism, the only horses that I had thought of any shot, and those only two that came down the lane, and it was a super sloppy track. But it should be okay tomorrow.
0: All right. I know there's a couple other horses you want to highlight, and then you're going to have to give a pick. I mean, that's why we've got John. Yeah. So who else are you pinning?
2: I'm looking at also Commandment. This horse has done nothing wrong in his career. He's got tactical speed. The thing I don't like about it, though, and I keep wondering, this horse has been ridden in the past by Pratt and Irad Jr. Irad Ortiz Jr., who's like the McDavid of jockeys, he's got unbelievable time management in his hands in controlling a horse. Both those horses left for other horses. So I'm thinking, why would you want to leave this horse? So there's something, a potential red flag. Sharp money, notices those kind of things. So, but it definitely has all kinds of ability. It wouldn't surprise me. Yeah, but again, this is a red flag. The other horse I'm looking at is, So Happy. This horse is running out of, from California. Has never raced in Churchill before. The question with this guy is his stamina. He's by a sire called Run Happy. Run Happy is not a long distance breeding, but can finish strong. The nice thing is the dam does support this long distance, so it's kind of a mixed bag there. It's not about the early speed of this guy, it's the running late. This horse is going to have to show a bit more. It's got potential. The other horse I'm looking at is Potente, a horse by Maude Bamford, Hall of Fame trainer.
0: Is he suspended still, or is that over? He got in trouble, didn't he?
2: Yeah, he got in trouble. That's all gone
0: now.
2: That's
0: gone,
2: yeah.
0: Okay.
2: It's a never-ending story with that guy.
0: Okay,
2: but anyway,
0: fair enough.
2: This horse, I think, is going to be overlooked by a lot of people. He's been improving every start, looks fresh. He's been training great. I feel the potential has yet not been reached. So just something to think about.
1: Frank, I wanted to ask you, when we first met, it was at Century Casino on Fort Road. Matt and I were doing our Elks pre and post there.
2: Yeah.
1: And Matt and I, and I've always believed that the grays are the best horse. The grays are fast. What is there any legitimacy to that, or am I just a dope?
2: There is no scientific evidence that I've ever seen that is advising that, hey, look, if you're a great horse, you have a good chance. There's none.
1: Now, do you know or not if there are any grays in the big race tomorrow?
0: Because Jay's betting on it.
2: I don't think so.
0: Uh-oh.
2: I don't think there's any grays.
0: Sorry, Jay.
1: Gosh darn it.
0: All right. Yeah. What's the Frank Fontana pick for tomorrow?
2: I'm going to go with Further Ado.
0: Okay.
2: I think that this horse has got, he's peaking at the right time. He's got the talent. John Velasquez, Brad Cox, fantastic connections. I'm going to go with him and Renegade for a second, because I have a feeling he's going to have a ton of traffic problems.
0: So Further Ado, you think he's going to take it?
2: Yeah.
0: Okay, all right. So where are you taking in the race tomorrow?
2: I can't make it to Century Mile tomorrow. I'm going to watch it at Century
1: on the north side
2: with some friends. Even though I have all these channels at home,
0: Right. So what's going on there tomorrow?
2: Yeah, tomorrow in Selly's there. We'll have all the TVs there, and the Derby will be on, and they'll have some drink specials and lunch specials.
0: Okay, and there's live racing tomorrow at Century Mile.
2: Yep, our first 2026. Racing campaign kicks off tomorrow, 3:45. We have 8 races on tap. All the races are short. It's the beginning of the season.
0: Right.
2: You don't want to make them go a mile. So these are just 5-furlong races, just roughly half around the track, and that's it.
0: Okay.
2: There's a few horses coming from Phoenix who are already fit, who I'm gonna keep an eye on, because they've always got the fitness edge.
0: Oh, I see. Okay.
2: Yeah.
0: Mm-hmm.
2: Yeah.
0: All right. And where can people get more of your stuff?
2: Century Mile website. Just Google Century Mile. You'll see Frank's favorites. All my stuff is on there.
1: Well, we should probably, because, you know, is the Triple Crown something that is being talked about, or is it just wait and see what happens tomorrow?
2: Yeah, wait and see. And then after everybody's going to start saying, oh, is this horse going to, can he do it in the Preakness on May 16th? Then can he do it in the Belmont later on?
1: Well, we'll have to, we'll get you on before
3: both of
1: those
3: races. It's only 2 weeks
1: until
3: the Preakness?
2: Yeah.
3: I thought it was three. Is it only 2 weeks in between?
2: Yeah. Okay. Then there's a 3 week break for the Belmont. Now, don't forget.
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2: It's usually run at Belmont Park. The problem is it's closed. They're renovating it.
1: Oh.
2: So they're going to run it.

0: at Saratoga, the oldest racetrack in North America, okay. The oldest one. So it's going to be run there, and it's going to be run at a mile and a quarter, 10 furlongs.
1: Isn't it usually a mile and?
0: Yes, but you can't.
1: Three-eighths?
0: Yeah. Okay. No, mile and a half. Can't do that at that track. It's not.
2: Oh, really?
0: Crazy. Not configured for that. So they're going to make it into, they're going to make them go a mile and a quarter. So it'll be same as the Kentucky Derby. So that should be interesting.
2: Asterisk what incoming.
0: Yeah. But as soon as we have this race over, then all the hoopla will start.
1: It's about the one winner. Yeah.
0: For can he win the Preakness? Then can he win the Belmont?
2: Okay. So Baptized Big Ukes put in further ado is +600 to win. So that's 7-1. Renegade +135 to finish top three.
0: Yeah.
1: Yeah. Yeah, that's pretty good.
0: That's pretty good, yeah. Very good.
1: Frank, thanks especially, too, for coming to see us in person, man. It's always great to see you. We love talking racing.
2: Well, yeah, we got to get you on for the Preakness and then Belmont.
0: Yeah, anytime. You know my number. Just give me a shout. And that hoodie, we like to give that away, eh?
2: Oh, yeah.
1: We're going to give away a hoodie. Okay. Yeah.
0: It's a Daily Racing Form hoodie that I want to give away.
1: Let's say first person to text in 780-218-9999 the name of last year's Kentucky Derby winner. I believe Frank mentioned
0: it. And I mentioned it in my monologue.
2: Look at you go, Reed. That's pretty slick.
1: I've done stuff on the fly before. Frank, good to see you.
0: Thank you very much.
1: Our Pass the Pantry Athlete of the Week coming up next. Here's the Coop.
3: Thanks, Frank.

0: Three games on tap, one game live in the NHL. 2 minutes into play game six. Montreal leading 3-2 in the series against Tampa Bay in a scoreless game. So far, the Habs, their first opportunity to knock off the Lightning. 5:30 puck drop, Sabres, Bruins. Bruins looking to stay alive once again to force a game seven, down 3-2 against the Sabres. 8 o'clock, it's the Golden Knights at Mammoth Vegas, their first opportunity to bounce Utah on the road. And from St. Louis, the Blues have inked Dylan Holloway to a five-year extension worth just shy of $8 million per season. Out in Toronto, it's life or death for the Raptors, down 3-2 against the Cavaliers. Brandon Ingram doubtful for Toronto with an ankle injury he suffered midway through Game 5. Meanwhile, the Lakers, Rockets hit the hardwood. Houston staying alive twice already, looking to force a Game 7. Kevin Durant is a no-go with an ankle injury, only playing one game this series. And already in action, it's the Pistons' magic underway. Orlando up 11-10 under 7 minutes to go in the opening frame. Orlando with the series lead 3-2, looking to close things out. Just after 6 o'clock, Jays-Twins matchup once again. Patrick Corbin to the mound for Toronto. Simeon Woods-Richardson for Minnesota with 6 total games live in the majors right now. Rangers up 1-0 on the Tigers. 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Our athlete of the week up next for Pasta Pantry here in the Reed Wilkins Show. I'm Zachary Kubish, and you're up to date.
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0: All right. Thanks a lot for joining us this afternoon. 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And we are, of course, on location today. We've had a great afternoon here. It's been an incredible event. Kind of wrapping up now, Hockey Helps the Homeless. We're at the Booster Juice Rec Center in Terwilliger. We've had various former NHLers on our shows throughout the day. Zach Cassian was on the morning show. Who else? Chris Dingman was on. Chris Joseph. Kelly Buchberger. We had Ryan Jones. Hernan had somebody else. I can't remember everybody. It's been pretty incredible. And we're got an incredible story right now. This is our Pass the Pantry Athlete of the Week. 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They do it fast so you can slow down. They're a family, and when you go to Pass the Pantry, you're one of them. Check out Pass the Pantry in Sherwood Park, your home of the pregame meal. And this guy was just drafted into the Canadian Football League out of the U of A Golden Bears program, offensive lineman Matthew Ludin joining us. Matthew, you're on with Reed and Jay. How are you doing?
1: Good. How are you guys? You guys got me here?
0: Yeah. I don't know if you can boost your audio at all, or maybe Coop can do it. It'd be a little bit louder. Did I say your name right, Ludin?
1: It's actually Udine. Most people
0: Udine,
1: get it wrong.
0: You don't say
1: you're
0: the L.
1: You're pretty close, so I can't lie.
0: Okay. Yeah, I imagine you've heard it mispronounced on some PA systems over the years.
1: A couple times, yeah, for sure.
0: Okay, so it's Udine.
1: Yes, correct.
0: Okay, so what's the history of that name?
1: Swedish, actually, is my heritage. So
0: okay,
1: the
0: cool.
1: L and the J, they're silent. Just kick them out.
0: Oh, I gotcha. Okay, that's good advice. Well, thanks a lot for joining us, and congratulations on being drafted by the Elks. You went 59th overall in the draft earlier this week. Like, how did it feel? Did you think you were going to get picked? Like, tell us about the experience.
1: No, it's unreal. To this point, it's definitely a dream come true. Just the opportunity to play with the Elks here.
0: Did you think they were interested in you? I mean, obviously, I assume Chris recruited you back when he was with the Golden Bears.
1: Yeah, no, I had definitely a good idea going in. Lots of interviews and phone calls with the Elks. So definitely was the possibility there. Other teams as well, but the Elks were giving me the most love there.
0: Okay. Matthew, did you go to the Combine?
1: Yeah, I went to the Invitational Combine in Waterloo.
2: Okay, all right. So when you're at the Combine, what was the biggest surprise for you going there? I myself went to the Combine many, many years ago, and I was surprised with the amount of players that were there, current CFL players that were there on behalf of the CFL. What was the biggest surprise for you?
1: Yeah, no, it was definitely a cool experience, the Combine. What surprised me was just like the talent, right? Like all these guys were here to show off their skills, their athletic abilities. And it just amazed me how much talent there was there. So it really helped me step up my game at the Combine and kind of prove myself as an athlete myself.
2: Because I know when they talk to you one-on-one, that's a huge part of the Combine. Testing is great, but if you can't carry a conversation and you can't, you know, have the right attitude, teams aren't really going to desire you. Was there a specific question that stood out to you that you were asked by one of the teams?
1: I'd say one that stuck out to me, especially with having Chris Morris as my former head coach at U of A, Edmonton Elks, actually. With one of their scouts, Rich, he was asking me if I went up a floor and asked Coach Morris who you are as a player, what would he say? And that one really threw me off because I had to kind of aspartate like what he would say too, right? And to kind of answer the question properly, I feel like. But it was definitely, that one threw me off a little bit for sure.
2: What was your answer?
1: Well, just told him I was technical, I was smart, there to work, and ask the right questions.
0: Okay. Matthew Udine joining us as the Pass the Pantry Athlete of the Week, just drafted by the Elks earlier this week. I always love the backstory. Where did you grow up and how did you get into football?
1: Yeah, so I'm originally from Grand Prairie. Grew up, I played a bunch of sports. I was mainly a hockey kid growing up. I've always been athletic, loved playing sports, and football came to me. Actually, my brother, he played in high school. My brother's a bit older than me, and I always went to watch his games when he played football in high school. So it kind of, that attitude, like, assimilated towards me. And I think it wasn't until grade 9 is when I actually started football full-time.
3: Okay, and were you immediately, like, pretty good at it? Were you a lineman right away, or what was the deal?
1: Yeah, always been a lineman. But I hooked me pretty quick. The game, I just loved the aggression. I loved the competitiveness of it, and it was just for me.
3: Okay, awesome stuff. Now, do you have a year? Can you go back to the Bears for one more year, or what's your eligibility?
1: Yeah, so I still have one more year of eligibility. I've spent 4 with U of A here. So I still have one more year to play with them, but it all depends on with camp coming up with the Elks and all that. Just there's a lot of factors behind it, but still the possibility of, yeah, going back.
3: Okay. Where are you spending the summer? Are you back in GP now, or are you in Edmonton?
1: No, I'm still in Edmonton because, yeah, camp's coming up here less than a week now with Edmonton. So there's right. Not really an opportunity for me to head back right now.
3: You got to get out there for rookie camp. What are you studying at the U of A, or have you been studying?
1: I've been taking business, majoring in economics and law.
3: Oh, great stuff. Okay, perfect.
2: That's just like me, except economics and history.
3: Oh, there it is. And look what Jay amounted to.
2: Look at me.
3: Okay. Yeah, Matt's
2: like, okay, guys.
3: Really, Matt's like, who are these guys?
2: No. Who are these old guys? Who are these unks on screen?
3: Yeah, exactly. Okay. This is awesome.
2: For real.
3: You're a great story. Cool that you've been drafted out of the U of A.
2: Yeah, way to go.
3: We wish you all the best at rookie camp next week. And how about being drafted with your teammate? Because Carter Kettle got picked by the Green and Gold too, right?
1: Yeah, no, can't get rid of the guy, apparently.
3: Is he any good?
1: Better than me. He got drafted higher. So.
3: That's a good line.
2: People are going to like you, Matt. So keep it up. Just keep being yourself. You got a great personality.
1: Thank you.
3: Tell him how he gets his stuff.
2: So I'm going to get in touch with, I guess, somebody from the university, and I will get you your $25 gift certificate to the Pasta Pantry out in Sherwood Park. As well, you get a custom Pasta Pantry Athlete of the Week hat that you can wear to rookie camp and say, look at me, everybody.
1: Awesome. Maybe not. Well, Pasta Pantry is a great place. I've been there a couple times. It's pretty unreal.
2: It's legit. That's awesome. When you're there, ask for Nathan. He's the owner. He always likes to spoil the Athletes of the Week.
1: Awesome. Well, I need to put on a little bit more weight before camp, so that seems like a perfect opportunity.
2: They'll help you.
3: There it is.
1: There we go. Hey. Carb load.
3: Matt, congratulations on being drafted. Congratulations on being our Pasta Pantry Athlete of the Week. Thanks so much for your time. Enjoy the weekend.
1: No, awesome. Thank you, guys. Thanks for having me.
3: All right. That is Matt Udine checking in. I did a slight mispronounce. I didn't make both letters silent. I only made one of them silent. So Swedish origin for his last name. Good story there. Our Pasta Pantry Athlete of the Week. Good stuff. PlayAlberta.ca. It's been good to you, eh, buddy?
2: Yeah.
3: Oh, that's you're a bit of a high roller, my friend. What is your play of the day still active? Oh no, it's closed off now, right?
2: Yeah, it's closed off.
3: Yeah, okay, that's all right.
2: And I didn't even play it.
3: Oh, that's, well, you left room for other people to play it.
2: I guess so. Go enjoy the winnings, everybody.
3: We're on location today. EST has been here all day at the Booster Juice Rec Center in Terwilliger. And, of course, this is the mobile edition of the Canadian Brewhouse Studio. Oilers may be out, but you can still catch every hockey playoff moment at the Canadian Brewhouse, the loudest place outside the arena with TVs at every turn. The Canadian Brewhouse, our house, is your house. I think the tournament...
2: It's really empty out there.
3: Has concluded.
2: I think we're the only ones here. At one point, they turned the lights off.
3: Yeah, the lights were going off, and then somebody was like,
2: "I wonder if."
3: And you're leaving right away.
2: Well, okay, let me just explain something to everybody out there. So Friday nights, as you guys all know, I coach both my daughters' flag football teams. So I coach two teams. One of the teams plays Friday nights at 6:30 out in Sherwood Park. So. Thanks to Dusty. Thanks to Maddie. Thanks you, Reed. You guys all signed off on me leaving before the last segment of the show on Fridays. so I can get out there and coach the kids. So I appreciate that. But that's where I'm going. Nothing happened. Don't worry. Glue guy's okay.
3: Right.
2: We're going to go.
3: Well, likely Tom's with going to come in.
2: Tommy's going to come back.
3: Coops, of course.
2: Coops there too, yeah.
3: Yeah, if I guess most Fridays, it'll be me and Coop.
2: I wonder if I would get in supreme you-know-what if I just went out in my boots and just.
3: Why would you want to do that?
2: I'd love to. Look how crisp it looks.
3: So you don't have skates.
2: I don't care. I got size 13 feet.
3: You'd look nigh on a fool.
2: I would.
3: I don't think that's proper usage of nigh on.
2: Wouldn't you just love to put skates on and just peel a speed lap around
3: them? You know what? I don't think I own skates anymore.
2: Really?
3: Sadly enough, yeah. I think when I moved 3 years ago, I found them in the garage, and they were they had some stuff in and on them. I think there were some spider condominiums going on.
2: Oh, no.
3: Buying or selling is a regular segment on the show presented by Damon Bunting, a consistent top-producing realtor in the greater Edmonton area for over 18 years. He and his team would love to help you find that right home or make the move from your current home. Community-driven, he understands what it takes to make a difference in our city. Check him out, DamonBunting.com. Instagram handle of Damon Bunting Real Estate. So it sounds like the year-end media availabilities for the Oilers will be tomorrow, not just the players. It looks like Stan Bowman is going to speak. Chris Knobloch is going to speak.
2: Oh, wow.
3: I think it's – so maybe even – I'll talk to Tom. Maybe even they'll talk about that a bit on Hello Hockey with him and him and Belzy. So I'm planning on going to that at 10. And then Sunday should be fully off.
2: Should be.
3: Yeah, we'll see what happens. All right. Well, you might as well go. Tom's here.
2: Where's Tom?
3: He's not here. I thought that was him. Well, I'm pretty sure I can handle it with Coop.
2: Oh, sure.
3: Yeah. You know how to get to Sherwood Park from here?
2: I'll Google it.
3: See? You got to have a map.
2: I'll Google it.
3: You can't
2: it.
3: Just drive in the general direction. That's how you get lost and you get late.
2: Okay, have a great weekend,
3: 780-289-9999 is how you text us. Happened. There we go. Yeah. 780-218-9999 is the afternoon inbox presented by River Cree Resort and Casino. They have Tap 25, 50% off the entire menu 7 days a week from 2 to 5 p.m. All right. Here's an update with the Coop.

0: out in Montreal. About 13 minutes into play between the Lightning and Canadiens. Game 6, Habs looking to close out their first round series on home ice. And in just a moment, Sabres, Bruins drop the puck out in Boston. Bruins needing a win today to force a game 7 at 8 o'clock. The Golden Knights and Mammoth hit the ice out in Utah. Vegas leading 3-2 in this series. And out in St. Louis, the Blues have inked Dylan Holloway to a 5-year extension worth nearly $39 million overall. And from Toronto, it's life or death for the Raptors, down 3-2 against the Cavaliers. Brandon Ingram downgraded to doubtful for Toronto with an ankle issue he suffered midway through game 5. Live now in the NBA, Pistons leading by a single point end of the first in game 6, looking to keep their season alive, down 3-2 against Orlando. And 5:30, the scheduled tip off for Cavaliers at Raptors, of course. Lakers, Rockets with their game at 7:30. No Kevin Durant for Houston as they look to push a game 7 to pick up their third straight win in the series. 6 o'clock, just after, it's the Jays and Twins. Patrick Corbin on the bump for Toronto. Live now, 6 games bottom third. Brewers up 2-0 on the Nationals. The Reed Wilkins Show returns after a brief pause here on Edmonton Sports Talk. I'm Zachary Kubish, and you're up to date.
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14: All right, into the weekend we go. We've had a great day here at Edmonton Sports Talk. We've been at the Booster Juice Recreation Center in Terwilliger for Hockey Helps the Homeless. Our own Tom Gazzola was playing in the tournament. He might be joining me here before 6 o'clock, Jason Mill, he'll be cutting out early on Fridays to go coach a little flag football. Coop,
2: Zach Kubish is back at EST Global HQ. Coop, sorry we haven't really included you in the show today. Well, you've been doing the updates. How are things, buddy?
0: Things are good over here, staying busy, picking up a bit more work, I guess, with Hernan and Joaquin on location as well. But it's been great to see all 12 hours of coverage from the Booster Juice Recreation Center. Some great guests, some amazing shows, and definitely SD-worthy programs throughout the day here on EST.
2: Are you lonely?
0: I'm not lonely, no, but it's dark. It's a bit cooler in here. I guess the studio lights aren't on, so I'm
2: And just our body heat.
0: Yeah, exactly.
2: Yeah, just the body heat coming off me and Milne.
0: Yeah, I can barely see the road from the heat coming off.
2: That's right. Hey, you've learned the line.
0: There we go.
2: You've learned the line. That's pretty good.
0: I know. Yeah. I learn a lot of things producing the show, but yeah, man. I have the same feeling as Jay Milne. Like, I'm looking at that fresh sheet of ice behind you, and I just want to I want to take a spin.
2: Well, now for people on YouTube, they can, without Jay here, you can really see it. It's framed up with it right behind me. But, Box Pounder in the Nasty Chat says, Reed appears abandoned. I could be in, like, an abandoned rink or something like that. Nolan from St. Albert says, Coob is remoting in from the golf course. Don't trust him. And Old Gil says, I think horror movies start like this, a man alone in a rink. Well, there are still people walking by, but it does appear like that. He was broadcasting alone from a hockey rink. And then... 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
15: LAMMLES.
2: Thanks for having the jingle, Coop. Well done. All right. So have the hockey game started, Coop? Because I can't watch anything here.
0: Yes, they have. So there's two games live right now. Game 6, both of them, 2:33 left between the Lightning and Canadians from Bell Center. 0-0 tie there, and just getting underway, the Sabres at Bruins.
2: Vegas, Utah, coming up at 8:00 Mountain Time. The second round starts tomorrow, which could be before the end of the first round. I don't mind that the NHL does that. I mean, if the Oilers could have won, they would have had a game 7 tomorrow, but no dice there. Or I guess, or if Dallas would have won, there would have been a game 7 tomorrow. So Philadelphia and Carolina will start their series tomorrow night at 6. Then there could be 3 game 7s on Sunday. There could be 2, there could be 1, there could be none. You'd think maybe at least one of these series is going to go 7, and then they'll announce the rest of the second round schedule. I'm not sure when they would announce it. I guess if there are game 7s, maybe they'd have to wait. Maybe if Boston-Buffalo gets decided, they could start an Eastern Conference series, if not on Sunday, then on Monday. But yeah, Philadelphia-Carolina will start tomorrow. I guess we're going to have to, Jay and I might have to just do our picks over text and then announce them. We should have picked Philadelphia. Well, I'll say it now. Maybe Jay's listening. He can text me in. I am going to take Carolina. I like how Philadelphia plays. I think Tocchet is a good coach. I mean, I said that when he was in Vancouver. I think Vladar is playing very well, but I think Carolina really flexed against Ottawa. Now, I think Philadelphia is a tougher opponent. I think Carolina is going to have enough there. I'm going to take Carolina in 6. So write that down somewhere. Or no, I got a sheet here, Coop.
0: Okay. Yeah, I mean, I got that same mindset. Like, I didn't expect a sweep against Ottawa from Carolina, but they, I had them in 6, I think, against Ottawa there, but I'll pick Carolina there as well in round 2. I mean, they can make it to round 3. It's just they can't do much after that.
2: Well, true.
0: It seemed like they
2: lost 15 consecutive Eastern Conference final games until they won game 4 last year.
0: Yeah, that's exactly it.
2: Their last 3 visits. So I took here are my first round picks. I took Buffalo over Boston in 6. I could be exactly right tonight. I took Montreal over Tampa Bay in 7. Montreal could win it tonight in 6. I did pick Ottawa as the upset over Carolina. That was foolish. I took Philadelphia over Pittsburgh in five. So out in the East, I'm 1-for-2. Still to be decided. I did take Colorado over the Kings. I took it in five. It wasn't four. I took Dallas over Minnesota. That's wrong. I took Vegas over Utah in six. That could happen tonight. And I did pick the Oilers over Anaheim in six. So of the series that are finished, I'm only 2 out of 5. That's not very good, Coop. Because I was wrong on Edmonton. I was wrong on Dallas. I was wrong on Ottawa. I was correct with Philadelphia, correct with Colorado. So depending on how things go, maybe I could still salvage a 5 out of 8 first round. If Buffalo, well, tonight, if Buffalo, Montreal, and Vegas all win tonight, that would make me 5 out of 8, and Vegas and Buffalo I would have in the exact number of games, which I think we do that as a tiebreaker. My Stanley Cup prediction, well, I could still get the winning team because I had Montreal, but I had them beating Dallas, and Dallas is out. So much for that. All right. Did you do all your first round, Coop? You just did the cup, right?
0: First round picks on EST afternoon. So I had Colorado sweeping the Kings. I had Minnesota, in seven, if my memory serves correct. And then I had Vegas in six against Utah. I also had the Oilers in six against the Anaheim Ducks. I had Pittsburgh beating Philly in five. Carolina to take it in either six or seven over Ottawa. Game seven, Lightning to beat the Habs. And then I had Boston getting by Buffalo in six.
2: Okay. Well, Boston could still win. That would be a big rally for them for sure. 780-218-9999 is how you can text us. 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So, yeah, Stan Bowman's going to talk, take questions tomorrow at 10. Then it sounds like Chris Knobloch will go to the podium. And then I think some select players will do a Q&A tomorrow. I'm probably most interested in what Bowman is going to say. I don't know if the players will be maybe asked some bigger picture questions when they get to it. But I want to see what Bowman is going to say. Now, I will say this. I don't think Stan Bowman is going to come out and say, oh, I've been fired. You know, that's what some of you, number one there, Tom. I know that's what some of you want to happen. So I'll go to Bowman tomorrow.
15: Okay, sounds good.
2: And then do you want me to text you stuff for Hello Hockey? Any notes or send in any tape?
15: Send whatever. Okay. Hop on, actually. At some point. Sorry,
2: where are you guys going to be?
15: Just in studio.
2: Okay, yeah, I can be in touch.
15: Please do.
2: I don't know. I feel as if it's not as vital for me to stay for the players tomorrow.
15: What are you going to get from them?
2: If you want to be there,
15: that's great.
2: Well, it depends on the time you want me on. Well, they'll be asked some more big picture questions about the franchise, but what are they really going to say?
15: I mean, Connor McDavid had the biggest line last night.
2: Yeah.
15: So I don't know how you top that, but.
2: Well, I mean, maybe they'll be asked, like, do you need a goaltender or are you worried about the cap space or whatever?
15: Yes.
2: But they're going to say that's not their job.
15: Right.
2: You know, so.
15: Maybe they are worried about those things. I don't know. Go. Have fun. Do whatever you want.
2: Well, I want to go there.
15: And if you want to contribute to Hello Hockey, we're happy.
2: Well, what time would you like me? We're planning our day together on the show here. You're on 10 to noon.
15: Yep. They get going, what, at 10 tomorrow?
2: It's supposed to be Bowman right at 10.
15: Plan for 11:30.
2: Okay, yeah, I can.
15: Everything wraps up and then hop on.
2: Yeah. Well, because I feel, because if I have to cut out, I'd cut out on the player stuff. I mean, to me, Bowman's the key tomorrow because you don't hear from the GM as much.
15: True.
2: And I think that several of the deficiencies on the team can be traced back to his decisions, at least in some way.
15: Fair.
2: Not all of them, but certainly some of them.
15: Fair. It's interesting. I was just talking with a group of guys, wondering a bunch of things, and now the speculation starts, and maybe we'll get some clarity tomorrow, and obviously you'll hop on Hello Hockey tomorrow, and I don't know, like, how has the reaction been today? I know there's been a lot going on, lots of guests. It's been a wonderful, fantastic event. Thank you,
2: this is awesome,
15: by the way, to everybody involved with Hockey Helps the Homeless. Team CBH won it all.
2: You guys won.
15: We won it all.
2: Oh, wow, nice.
15: Great. I contributed minimally, but I got in there with a few points, a goal and a few assists, and I stole a page from Jay Milne. I was a bit of a glue guy on our team.
2: Oh, good.
15: We had a lot of glue guys
2: good
15: on
2: attitude.
15: Our team. Yeah.
2: Well, I think I mean, it's hard to sum up the fan reaction. I feel like there's, today anyway, I feel like there's more finger pointing at Bowman than at Knobloch.
15: Okay.
2: I've, like, you hear a lot of things, as you know. I think there is a little bit of, maybe it's better they're just out early this year and there's some recovery time.
15: Yeah.
2: You know, I think there is a little bit of, they weren't going to win it all anyway. So round one or one, two, round two doesn't make a difference. But, you know, but there's, of course, there's people up, like we hear, I don't always like the term, but the

0: Yep. So, I mean, you got to.
1: Good scouting. Good development.
0: Good scouting. And like I said, they get competitive people like Hagel. Hagel was
1: great
0: not.
1: Pickup.
0: Hagel was not, as much I remember, even as a junior, he wasn't thought of as like, oh, he'll be on the Canadian Olympic team someday.
1: Well, he was a Buffalo prospect before he went to Chicago.
0: Oh, yeah, that's right.
1: And
0: because Ian Mooner knew him back in the day, right?
1: Yeah, and I think he was like planning life after hockey, and he essentially got a shot with the Hawks.
0: Right.
1: And turned it into a career where he's a star in the NHL and a very effective hockey player. So if you can dig up guys, if you could dig up a guy like that, that'd be phenomenal. But that's where your pro scouting comes in. That's where your development team and your amateur scouting comes in. And reading a lot of texts and reaction that we get at our station throughout the year. The fans, I don't think, have a ton of faith in the pro scouting. I know Jodes has a thing for Chris Chahaki, which is odd, obscure, and funny at the same time. Chris Chahaki's a great guy. Maybe you got to go and find more Samanskis and dig guys up, dig up prospects.
0: They need more hockey players, just pure hockey players.
1: You know what you point out?
0: Not specialists in one thing.
1: Right. But you point out a thing that I think gets overlooked by some in the game of hockey is intellect.
0: Yes.
1: Constructive thought and critical thought. And is that guy smart? Is he a good player? Yep. Is he a smart guy? Maybe. Or yes. If he is, that's probably the guy you want to have. If he's a dumb, but a great hockey player, sometimes that's not a good guy to bring in.
0: Like Dickinson, I think, has had a successful career. Like, listen to him talk, but then he also backs it up on the ice. Like, he understands his role. He understands what's happening on the ice. Like, he seems like he could coach.
1: Yeah.
0: Okay, I got to do this. Words of the day.
1: All right.
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2: The word of the day with Reed and Jay.
3: Oh, I'm sorry. Did I break your concentration?
2: What do they got to say?
3: Say what again? Say what again? I dare you.
2: Let's find out.
3: English, do you speak it? Then you know what I'm saying.
0: All right, we got to move quick here, Coop.
4: All right, well, first word of the day, quackle.
0: Quackle?
4: Quackle.
0: Well, I'll just go with what I think is the obvious spelling. Q-U-A-C-K-L-E.
4: That is correct.
0: Quackle, I will say a quackle is a subatomic particle.
4: No, not even marginally correct there. I'll go to the sentence here. The tight collar seemed to quackle him, making it hard to breathe.
0: Oh, a constriction, something that constricts the neck, a constriction of the neck.
4: Yeah, I'll give it to you. Choke, suffocate, or strangle is a quackle.
0: No, nice. Did the Ducks quackle the Oilers? That works in a lot of ways.
1: Like a tiramisu.
0: All right, last one.
4: All right, defenestration. Defenestration.
1: Defenestration.
0: That's a big one. Defenestration.
4: Correct.
0: And is this the process of closing a window?
4: Oh, you're very, very, very close.
1: A fenêtre?
0: So the window isn't close.
4: Now, I'll give you the sentence.
0: Just give me a half point. Tell me what it is.
4: Yeah, it is throwing somebody out of a window, or throwing a person or object. Yes, throwing a person.
0: You could probably give me a quarter point, maybe, because I knew it involved a window.
1: Pandering for points. Huh?
4: Yeah. Yeah. Sure.
1: Wow. It's your show.
4: What is that? 3.25. Let's give you
0: 3.25 out of 4. All right, Coop. Great work, Tom. Thanks for working overtime. You had a long day, and I love you. All right. Hello, hockey. 10 a.m. tomorrow till noon here on the stream. On behalf of Zach Kubish and Jason Milne, I'm Reed Wilkins. 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

0: There is a certain man with chops upon his face.
1: He is big and strong and finally found his place.
0: Most players look at him with terror and with fear.

0: He was a drafted man in the first round long ago.
1: He went to Vancouver from Buffalo.
0: He landed with the Habs, but never played

0: 6:08 on the Nielsen Show. Hey, six o'clock. Could have done that. My audio is, I had to go through the iPad. So anyway, hey, 6 o'clockers, check in, get conch. Can you believe this hockey team? My God, we're going to rip them apart today, aren't we?
1: I can't believe it, actually.
0: You can believe this. Oh, my goodness.
1: And at what point do we start thinking that Atif is the reason that all this happened? You can go to your coaching, management, execution, injuries, all these things. It's the damn song that we played yesterday.
0: Loose, go home.
1: I mean, they
0: that's
1: won.
0: What ended
1: they
0: up
1: won,
0: happening.
1: Won, but I, now that's he plays that, and then now here we are. So.
0: That's a bit of a tough look.
1: I think henceforth, yeah, exactly, it is. And I think Atif should shoulder most of the blame here.
0: Yeah, no, he definitely should.
1: May I suggest a banishment of song?
0: Nice going, Wheels.
1: Until further notice.
0: You've been suspended for 2 months on horrible AI songs, all right? We got that going for us, I guess. Red text in and says, guys, how could the Zach Cassian goal song not cheer anyone up, right? Well, I got an all-time Cassian story for you. And we're hoping to have him join us, actually, between 7:30 and 8 o'clock today. We are live all day long here at the Booster Juice Terwilliger Rec Center for Hockey Helps the Homeless. I emceed the draft last night. It went very well. Action starts at 8 o'clock this morning. I think Cass plays at 8:30, and we're hoping to have him hop on the show. Can we start with a good story? We might as well start with a good story.
1: Absolutely.
0: Right?
1: Yeah.
0: So I'm hosting this. I'm emceeing this event last night, and they wanted to do a little hot stove. Hot stove was great. Nobody at the brew house is paying attention. It drives me nuts. I mean, this event is great all the time, but nobody freaking listens.
1: Well, they pay you so
0: when
1: much
0: the
1: money
0: mic is on. It drives me nuts. I'm like, everybody pay attention. We got Matt Cassian and Zach Cassian up here. So we're chatting with him.
1: Next, we bring a gun and just fire it.
0: Yeah. You know, I should have. I honestly don't think it would get people's attention. So anyway, when we're down the hot stove, and it was good. I grab Zach and I go, hey man, like, my daughter's a huge fan of yours.
1: Yeah,
0: like, he's her favorite athlete ever. She's got a wall in her room of just Cassian autograph photos. She's got little pucks and cards autographed, and
1: she stuck with him the up.
0: I don't know what it was, but she, like, I think, actually, you know what I think it was, Cassian's song came out when she was like 2, and she loved that. Then she fell in love with him, and she just, like, so I'm like, hey, do you mind just popping on silent with me and we'll FaceTime my daughter and surprise the hell out of her, like, she loves you. And he goes, okay. So we pop outside, I FaceTime Tam, she picks up the phone, the Muzz is in the bathtub. She's in the tub, completely naked, sitting in the tub. And I go, hey, Muzz, I got somebody who wants to say hi. And I pick it up. She's like, yeah, Cassian.
1: Not now.
0: Cassian. And she's in the tub. And like, it was awesome to be able to give my kid a chance to, that's like Tam coming to me and go, hey, I got someone, and it's LeBron. And I'm just like, LeBron, Koivu, Patrick Waugh. Like, those would be the three guys. Mind you, I've already chatted with Patrick Waugh. So Koivu or... Anyway, so she's like in the tub.
1: True Timmy.
0: He's talking to her, and it's great. And then he's such a good dude. He's like, do you have any questions for me? And she was so. So he goes, you know what? Think about it. And then if you want to ask me a question, have your mom text your dad, and we'll FaceTime back. And I was like, wow, that'd be really nice.
1: That's the best part of this.
0: Yeah. So
1: give me another.
0: So we, I'm like, okay, whatever. So I thought that would be enough. And then Tam texts me. She goes, Elizabeth has questions ready. If you can grab him again.
1: She found the book.
0: And I was just like, well, I said, he's with his team. I don't really want to bother him again. But then he was like walking right by in front of me where I was up on the thing. So I said, hey, you want to pop out? She's got some questions. So we FaceTime back. And she's like, she'd settled down a bit. And she asked, she goes, what was your favorite fight as a member of the Edmonton Oilers? Which was a pretty good question.
1: That's a good one.
0: He said, obviously, when he fought Tkachuk in the Battle of Alberta. Which we wrote a song about on the other side of it. He's eternal.
1: Yeah.
0: And then she asked, well, about favorite thing about being an Edmonton Oiler. And then she showed him her wall of Cassian and she all her cards and stuff. And then he's like, you know, if you want to pop down, I'll sign some stuff for you and get a picture and stuff today. And
1: hello.
0: So I think Tam's actually going to pull her out of school. But anyway, when we wrap, I'm like, thanks, man. We're walking back in. And he looks at me and he goes, you're right. She does have a lot of my stuff. I was like, yeah, I know. Like, she's
1: starting to sweat.
0: She might be his biggest fan. Like, it was so the Muzz, she FaceTimed her papa and Nana and we're like, you'll never believe what happened. Cassian FaceTimed me. So it was just a huge. I don't even know if I have a conch here to play, but a massive shout out to Zach Cassian for making the Muzz's absolute life. She told Tam last night before she went to bed, she goes, highlight of my year, Cassian FaceTiming me. So she's all locked in.
1: It's only May.
0: Yeah, that was awesome. Bones texts and says, I collect called my dad when I was driving Eddie Shack around for the Battle of the Badges. Eddie was awesome. A little tipsy, but awesome. Sailor says, as a dad, I'm tearing up hearing this story. Thanks for sharing that. I'm just so glad I went to him. I was like, hey, can we face, like, oh, it was so cool.
1: He gets it.
0: Unfortunately, the hockey team sucked last night. So, we'll get into that. Nielsen Show today and every day is brought to you by partners over at Weis Johnson. Hey, if you're around Terwilliger today, swing on by. EST is going to be set up here all day. You can't miss us. And there's going to be a ton of fun hockey on the go here as well. But the Nielsen Show today and every day is brought to you by Weis Johnson.
1: Whoa.
0: If you need a new hot water tank, mine is working.
1: It's beautiful. Coming along, yeah.
0: Oh, yeah, it's great. If you need a new hot water tank, Weis-Johnson.com. They're the best in the biz. Book an estimate today. You can text us. Even though we're on location, you can still text us in the old Paris Jewelers inbox at 780-218-9999, 780-218-9999. And, Rick, I would say that
1: that thing hasn't stopped from last night's post game, which was a wild affair down at Hudson's White Avenue with Gazzola and Belzy.
0: Thought there was a brief moment where Tommy was going to fight Belzy. I don't think it would have lasted long, Tommy was very, very fired up last night.
1: The inbox has kind of gone throughout
0: the whole night.
1: Unsigned text, first ever, could I please get a conch for Charlene at William Huff for 18 years of making Bruce look like a hero? 3:03 a.m.
0: Bruce, you got to get your team under wraps.
1: What the hell is
0: going on? The only thing I can think of is Charlene. Charlene is texting in and being like, can I get a conch for me for saving Bruce's ass?
1: 3:03 though. Like, it has the Paris Jewelers inbox hasn't.
0: The Paris Jewelers inbox needs a little 2-month cooldown. Yeah. Unfortunately, you're not going to get it.
1: Nope.
0: Because we got 8 weeks to dissect this debacle that we saw this season with this team.
1: And a Lakers Rockets game.
0: I'm going to set that up from
1: a big Friday
0: from 8 until 9 tonight, this morning, just Lakers Rockets preview. We'll get into that. One of your text messages will win the Royal Pizza text of the day. Order online today. RoyalPizza.ca. Visit one of their 14 locations in the Edmonton area. We'll lay out the show here for you quickly. We're going to get to your morning announcements coming up. Obviously, we've got your final Prolux Lighting morning after show of the season. Crack some packs for Wayne Sports Cards. I got some, so we'll get into that. Luke Gazdick, who usually joins us on Thursdays, is going to join us today. Very excited to hear what Gaz has to say about how that all went down. Play Alberta early bird bet of the day. We'll have to set something up there. That's a good for the Italian Center. And probably we're hoping to have Zach Cassie in between 7:30 and 8 today. Kind of easy trivia. 3 questions too many. And then more postseason reaction. A ton of time for your reaction today. So get those text messages coming in at 780-218-9999. And, I mean, it really all comes back to that game against the Canucks. That tricked everybody into thinking they were contenders heading into the playoffs. Like, if they lost to the Canucks, it would have been like a 50-50 split on who would win the series by expert predictions. But then they smoked the Canucks. Everybody goes, oh, they're firing on all cylinders.
1: Oh, sure.
0: They're going to crush the Ducks. Guilty of it. I had the Oilers in 5. I was wrong. And, it was a disappointing series.
1: I think most people were kind of on that side as well. don't be too hard on yourself.
0: Sorry, everybody. I went out on a limb.
1: You sure did.
0: And took the Ducks to the Oilers in 5, and it totally backfired. Let's go mental health check on YouTube, Trev, this morning. Trev, where are you, buddy? We got to find out how you're doing today. And, you know, as the fan on the show, I am curious. I am curious if this one was easier to swallow than seeing them come so close the last couple of years. What say you, buddy?
2: Can you hear me, boys?
0: We can hear you, man.
1: Yep.
0: Heard that sigh.
2: Oh, jeez. Yeah, well, I will say, starting the post-game show last night with Tommy, he said, I just want to say, that I'm looking on the bright side, I think this is an easier pill to swallow than making it to the final and losing, to the eventual cup winners. That is for certain. Like, it's not even close. In saying that, this is probably the most frustrating year of being a fan of watching this team since the last time the Oilers missed the playoffs, man. And, you know, looking at the players, yeah, obviously they've been through a lot of hockey over the last few years. But so have us fans. I will say, like, cheering this team on, and this year, man, it's a glimmer of hope. And I will just say that last offseason, the July 1 free agent frenzy, I'm like, you know what? This upcoming season is going to be a one-off. It doesn't matter. Like, I don't have much hope and faith in what they can do. It's going to be the next year. That's going to be their big year again, the year that they could maybe go on a run. So I'm happy that I was right in that. But in saying that, there was just times, and it was such a taxing season for a lot of Oilers fans. And I put myself in that category where, you know, there's a glimmer of hope. They put together, and it wasn't a lot. As we've seen, it took them almost 60 freaking games to win three games in a row. So there's that, but there was two games maybe. And the fact that they didn't really go on losing streaks as well. But you see a period, you see, and you need to see more than that. I know, but you see a game and you're like, ah, you know what? Maybe you bring up that Vancouver Canucks game, and I'm sorry, I'm guilty of it. The third line, Frederick, Szymanski, and Doc, I'm like, oh, you know
0: what? Loving that. Yeah, you were loving that. I remember that.
2: They might have something here, but fool me once, shame on, what is the saying? You fool me twice, shame on me, man. And that was, that sums up this season. Like, they put together a solid game, another solid game. I'm like, okay, that's great. And then they just look like absolute dog crap for, you know, the next game. And then I'm like back, I'm like, no, like they don't have what it takes. So it was extremely frustrating, man. It really, really was. So it's bittersweet. It sucks. I'm going to be kicking rocks today. I'm going to go for a long walk and reevaluate everything. But it just, it's tough, man. I just want to say, like, it's, they cannot mess up this offseason. It is vital that they don't mess up this offseason.
0: They shouldn't mess up this offseason.
2: Yes, okay. Yes, they shouldn't. And it's just, it's paramount that they need to hit home runs this summer, man, because McDavid, the core, is not getting any younger. It's going to get harder and harder from here on out, man. The motivation, the drive, the everything. You've got teams like the Ducks, the Leo Carlsons, the Bedards,
0: The Sharks, Celebrini, buddy.
2: The Celebrinis of the world. Like, they're coming into the league, and it's going to be their league. And, you know, we're already starting to see that. They want this just as much, right? They have that motivation. So They have to hit home runs this summer, man. Like, I can't stress enough. There's no more like, oh, like it's ridiculous. They have to. So here's hoping Jeff Jackson, Bowman, they're already on the chalkboard, the whiteboard, and they're already, you know, drawing up a plan for this summer, man, because they can't take a single day off.
0: There's so three letters on that board right now, Trev. NMC.
1: Yeah, and how much are you paying Roslovich?
0: Just no movement clauses all over the place. All right, Trev's obviously fired up. We want a lot of time for your text messages. But, I mean, that is – and we've got 8 weeks of offseason now before free agency, okay? Mm-hmm. So, I mean, I do – I was already thinking about it last night. Since we launched Edmonton Sports Talk, all we've known in May and June is Stanley Cup final runs. Mm-hmm. So I'm actually – And some of you, I mean, you probably don't want to hear this morning, but I'm actually low-key kind of excited to spend a couple months picking this thing apart.
1: At a very important time.
0: Thing. It's not like just another offseason.
1: No.
0: So a couple of things. I've already kind of got it laid out. Where is it here? I laid it out last night. We got 8 weeks. So I think each week we can pick a different thing to focus on.
1: Sure.
0: Heading up to free agency. So for a week we can do coaching. That's probably next week. We'll get into the whole coaching conversation with all of our insiders. And obviously, off-season begins on Monday for GCL Diesel.
1: So I don't think the 8 weeks will be enough.
0: Well, this is the thing. So I've got a week on coaching.
1: Okay.
0: A week on management.
1: You do that to two, I think.
0: A week on McDavid. Mm-hmm. Just so you know, he's got 2 years left. Like, where's he at right now? He was banged up, but he also was not good in this series. Let's just call
1: played,
0: it
1: played a lot of hockey over the last.
0: Goaltending. Yep. We'll have to spend a week on goaltending. A week on the blue line,
1: okay.
0: A week on all of their unrestricted free agents,
1: yeah.
0: And any other topics that you want us to hit on. We got a lot of time to dive into this. I know many of you are going to check out, but we're going to crank it up a notch because, and this is the other thing I wanted to get to, this is the most important offseason in the Oilers Connor McDavid era, undoubtedly. You're going to finally have a little bit of space. Mind you, if they were to bring back Roslovic and Dickinson and Murphy, that space and a goalie, that space kind of is going to go away pretty quickly. So you got to be smart with it. You can't just go all willy nilly. But this is going to be a massive offseason. So here's what I want to do. I want to come up with something today that we can label this offseason. What is it? Like Operation Blank, the Blank Project. What is – so as we work our way through the next 8 weeks, it's like, okay, project this, operation that. So what is it? 780-218-9999. 780-218-9999. What do we label this offseason on The Nielsen Show?
1: Operation NMC.
0: No. Operation No NMC.
1: NNMC.
0: What do you think? 780-218-9999. Or if you're over on the nasty chat as well. We're going to get to it because that's, I mean, we've got some CFL starting up. NHL playoffs are going to continue.
1: Hey, sports continues.
0: Oh, yeah, exactly. I mean, there's a ton going on.
1: It's what the S stands for.
0: It's going to give us a little bit of room to have some fun with some drafts over the next couple months, too, which I'm not totally opposed to. But this offseason is critical. And I mean, we'll see what happens over the next couple of days, but I'm pretty sure the organization is going to let Jeff Jackson and Stan Bowman do it.
1: Cook.
0: And the bottom line is that this team has gotten worse since those guys took over. It just has. I mean, I very much have time for, if the Jeff Jackson move never existed and they just extend Kenny Holland, who repaired Peter Chiarelli's issues, built a Stanley Cup contender, gets shown the door, and now they've regressed. So there's a lot of time to have that whole discussion as well about Jeff Jackson and Stan Bowman.
1: Operation Ripe Banana.
0: See, no, that would have been a good one for Kenny Holland.
1: Sure, yeah.
0: But Operation what? 780 218-9999.
1: Rams Riley says the offseason of George.
0: Tavwater ticks in and says, how about Project Hail Mary? Oh, a very popular movie right now. And yeah, so keep those coming in. Pat in the county says Operation Gron, as in get rid of nurse.
1: Oh boy.
0: Scuba Steven says Operation Atif's hands, because it's gonna be rough.
1: Yes.
0: That's pretty good. I mean, it's important for us to still kind of have a laugh today, but there's lots to get to. 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That opened up earlier this week. Great rates for juniors, seniors, and adults. 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As far as the game last night goes, Rick, I thought it was kind of an unlucky first period. Like a couple of those goals were pretty friendly Anaheim bounces.
1: Yeah.
0: And I tweeted it after the opening 20 minutes. And we've said before, oh, and the Oilers' backs here against the wall. They really sort of crank it up a notch. So after the first 20 minutes, I was sitting there going, you know, a couple bad bounces. I didn't think they were awful. And I kind of had like a calm feeling. I was like, oh, I don't think they're done. Like, but then they come on the second period and they're done.
1: That two-goal deficit, as long as it was always a two-goal deficit, you were feeling, okay, this is a team that they've been in this position before. And I know we'll get to the morning after show, but Terry puts that one in close to the end of the second. And you're kind of feeling, well, this could be good.
0: Yeah. Bush could have handled that a little bit better in the neutral zone.
1: I mean, was a guy that you insinuated to yesterday in the Orange and Blue Breakfast to have a game.
0: Well, I mean, he needed to have a game like he had in game five if they were going to win that hockey game last night.
1: Yeah.
0: McDavid and Draisaitl were fighting it a little bit last night. I mean, if I had the Conch today, we're on location, I don't. I would hammer it a million times for Vasily Podkolzin. Like, even in third period, Podkolzin was still trying to create stuff. Podkolzin and Kapanen were really the only guys who were even remotely close and in the offensive zone for the entire third period.
1: Therein lies part of the problem.
0: Yeah. Well, yeah, exactly. Exactly. Now, look, like Benny, or if you didn't watch the postgame show last night, you should definitely go check that out. It's available over on YouTube and then obviously any podcast platform, but it was cruising over 1,000 people for most of the show last night.
1: They wanted to fight.
0: And Tommy and Belzy definitely took different angles on it, but I honestly believe that, like, Tommy wasn't wrong, but I thought Belzy was right. Like, it was basically Tommy last night, if you missed it, and Gazzola will be around today. He's planning the event, and he'll be doing hangout and oil stream stuff. Tommy was basically saying they weren't a good team, and then with the injuries, they were done. And Belzy was saying that he didn't think they were invested in the playoffs at all, which is true on all fronts, I think. They got kind of animated between them, but if you look at it, they were basically – middling all year, got into the playoffs in a god-awful division. And then, you know, Hyman comes back from an injury. Drysdale comes back from an injury. McDavid suffers an injury. I get it. Injuries aren't excuses, but this just in, your chances of winning are worse when those guys are banged up.
1: Said it once, I'll say it before. There's excuses and there's reasons as well. Yeah. And those are reasons. You're not coming here this morning and whining about it and saying, oh, this and that. No, those are legit reasons. And the amount of hockey this team has played over the past 2 years, and specifically as well, international tournaments, those are all reasons in the big picture. And we all, let's be honest here, in the office, I mean, we brought it up on air as well, since game one, day one of the season, we all kind of thought in the back of our mind, I get it, it's a window. You want to win the cup every single year. You want to go. But you identified this year as perhaps one of those years.
0: We did say step back year.
1: Yeah, you're right. And I will say, and I know we all thought, well, you know, it's the Pacific. They'll at least get to the conference final. I'm not so sure. Sometimes, and some of the change that you want enacted here, maybe it does take going out in six in the opening round to an Anaheim Ducks team. And full credit to them. But maybe, just maybe, losing out this way instead of winning a couple rounds. And I mean, what do you want to do? You want to go and get the wheels pumped off you by Minnesota in the conference? Like, I think a loss in this nature, in this fashion, this early, might enact some of the change a lot of you are hoping for. That's what I'm pulling out of this.
0: Yeah, look, they've been close. He's right. Like, in October, I was saying on all the shows, we were all saying, you know, this could probably be a step back year. You still have hope.
1: Yes.
0: But I also understand people who watch this bloody team, and whether you're banged up or not, and this is the point Belsey was trying to make last night. Tell me at one point, if you watch any of the other playoffs, tell me that this team was physically, and I would even say mentally, engaged in playoff hockey.
1: No.
0: Because the bottom line is, it wasn't. It wasn't even remotely close. Like, they looked like the entire Oilers effort, the entire bloody series. And we talked about this going into game five. If they don't get engaged, it's over. The entire effort, the entire bloody series was nothing different than a regular season game. And we can say, oh, guys are injured and stuff. Yeah, but the effort wasn't there either.
1: Yeah.
0: So there are various reasons that you can be pissed off and fired up about this team. That's why we're here for you. That's why we're going to continue to hit it with Operation Retool or Operation,
1: we'll get one. We'll find one.
0: The salvage mission. Like, you know. I don't know. I don't know what it is, but we got to have a handle for the next couple of months leading up to free agency. Could there be some moves in the next week? Like, what are they going to do with Knobloch? We're going to get into all of that as we continue to work our way through the show and, all of the next, I mean, to be honest with you, the next 2 months should probably be our, like, numbers wise, you don't want to check out because there is so much to discuss. And there's so much to figure out what they're going to do here. And, I mean, I don't know how panicky the ownership group needs to be. I don't think the ownership has the right people in his ears either. And some of those takes might come out over the next little while as well. But we're going to dive into this game a little bit more coming up with the final Prolux Lighting morning after show of the season. And, of course, we're on location. I don't have the Prolux Bright Light of the Night trophy.
1: Well, but it is still.
0: Makes me sad.
1: It's somewhere.
0: We are gonna get the text, so keep them coming in. I promise you. What do we got the rest of the show here after 6 o'clock hour? We got Luke Gazdick, and we're hoping to have Zach Cassian. And outside of that,
1: Muzz doesn't take up too much of his time.
0: Yeah, exactly. If he
1: save some for us.
0: Yeah, it was a tough look when I got Zach's number, went and bought Muzz a phone, and just put that number in it. All right, if you're listening over on 95.7 today, tell your friends that we got you covered for the next 2 months leading up to free agency and an all-time offseason. There is no room for error for a group that has made multiple errors. So that's going to be kind of interesting, I guess. 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Already changing 100. 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Eric's got a sports update for you if you're on our online platforms today. 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
1: And Anaheim Ducks would score three first period goals on way to a 5-2 victory over Edmonton last night, taking the series in six games. Ducks going 9 of 18 with the man advantage during the series. Connor Murphy and Vasily Podkolzin notching the goals for Edmonton last night. Ducks advancing past the first round for the first time since 2017. They'll await the winner between Utah and Vegas. Elsewhere last night, big night in Minnesota as the Wild would dump the Stars 5-2, taking that series in six. Quinn Hughes, two goals and an assist. Three games in the Stanley Cup playoffs tonight. Montreal will look to finish off Tampa at home. That gets underway at 5. Later at 5:30, Buffalo take a 3-2 series lead into Boston. And the Golden Knights in Utah also looking to advance. Puck drop, 8 o'clock. Over to the NBA, OG Anunoby at 29 points as the Knicks would smoke the Hawks 140-89, taking that series in six. Tyrese Maxey at 30 points. Sixers stay alive with a 106-93 victory over the Celtics. The shorthanded Timberwolves advancing as they knock off the Nuggets 110-98, taking that series in six. The Raptors are back on the court tonight. They're looking to stay alive at home to the Cavs. Tip off 5:30. Orlando, 3-2 series lead. They're at home to the Pistons at 5. And the LA Lakers looking to finish off the Rockets down in Houston, leading that series 3-2. Action gets underway at 7:30. Jays smoked by the Twins yesterday 7-1. That series continues later tonight. First pitch, 6:10, Patrick Corbin mans the mound for Toronto. And the Cadillac Championship, Cameron Young with an opening round 64. He sits 8-under for a one-shot lead over Jordan Spieth and Alex Smalley. Canadian Nick Taylor lurking. He shot a 66, 6-under to sit at 4th. 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

Eyes. 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And, you know, he narrowed his eyes. He's been a horse. His eyes narrow. I saw it in his eyes. I've got this feeling he loves his eyes. I look at you and I fantasize. 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People were highly critical of his eyes. His eyes narrow.

0: 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All right, we're going to crack some packs coming up in a little bit. We got lots to get to from this game still, though. Trev, let me know if you have, like, Connor McDavid's post game last night. I wasn't playing that.
1: He said an interesting line.
0: Yeah, he basically said they were an average team all year. So we'll get into that as we continue to work our way through the show this morning. Trev, just let us know if you have McDavid, and we'll go there at some point before 7 o'clock. There's a ton of text messages. La Bamba guy sent in, I believe, what we call a dissertation.
1: He fixed the whole thing.
0: It might be too. That one's probably too long to get
1: cracked.
0: We could get to a million other texts. But La Bamba guy, we...
1: TLDR.
0: We like it. Dex is in and says, time for a new GM song. I'm sorry, Jeff Jackson. This team's not for real. I mean, there's... Like I said, we're going to have a lot of fun over the next couple of months, which should be... Be good. The last couple of springs, we spent the show building them up, and this spring we'll spend the show tearing them down.
1: Might I say, put them on the hoist.
0: That's a good project.
1: Get them on the hoist.
0: Hoist. Look.
1: Yes.
0: Project hoist. Look. All right. So keep those coming in. We'll get to a few more of those text messages, but let's dive into your Prolux Lighting morning after show. Huge shout out to Branko and his whole crew over at Prolux for hopping aboard this year as the presenting sponsor of the Prolux Lighting morning after show. 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Indoor lighting, outdoor lighting, residential, industrial, commercial lighting, they've got you covered on all fronts at Prolux Lighting, and hopefully they'll be back with us next season, which of course is going to be a championship campaign. Somebody did mention, though, in the chat or on the text line, and I'll just hit it briefly, then we'll get into Prolux Lighting morning after show. You know, everybody's watched what happened with Florida this year, and they missed the playoffs, and everybody goes, it's injuries. They're going to be back as a contender next year. I mean, technically, could you say that about the playoffs, at least with the Oilers? Some injuries, they'll be back next year?
1: Yeah. Florida did it right, though, and didn't try to.
0: Yeah, Florida has a top 10 pick.
1: they saw themselves in the mirror, and they're like, okay, this is what we are. Well, we'll play to the game.
0: Yeah. I guess it's not
1: Billy Zito, hey?
0: It's not an apples-to-apples thing, I guess. All right, it was Poehling that opened things up in the first period, about 10 minutes, about midway through the first, and then Chris Kreider would bury one as well. That was defended horribly, the Kreider goal. Connor Murphy, who outscored Connor McDavid in this series, I can't even imagine what the odds would have been over at our title sponsor of all of Edmonton Sports Talk at Play Alberta on Connor Murphy outscoring Connor McDavid in the series. Connor McDavid, 2 even strength points in the 6 games of this series. Murphy from Samansky and Doc, and you're like, okay, all right, there's some life. They're back in it. And then Cutter Gauthier would make it 3-1. Troy Terry late. Can't happen.
1: After the Hyman kick.
0: I know.
1: Which, again,
0: which was the most obvious kick.
1: But if you could have got a stick, if that would have, like...
0: Yeah. Good work, Trev. There it is.
1: If those two sequences, right, like that moment...
0: Yeah.
1: And again, the whole game, when they were down 2, you're like, okay, this team's been down 2 is okay. And you had the tweet saying that. But, I mean, not having that goal, which, again, it was kicked in, but then Troy Terry to get that one.
0: And then Pod Colson would score his 3rd of the series. He did this crazy thing that we didn't see enough of from the team in the playoffs, and that is go to the front of the net. He was just standing there, and it went off him and in. And then Carlson with the empty netter, if anybody was going to seal it away, very likely was Leo Carlson. I mean, he was pretty damn good in this series. What is your EST big moment that happened, buddy?
1: Well, and I know, and I'm saying 2-goal leads and everything in Pod Colson, and I mean, you started the 3rd in great fashion. I mean, that's how you want to do it. Buck 13 in, and they cut the deficit to 2 once again, but I am still going back to, you know, the Hyman incident, and you get that, and now you're kind of like, okay, it's late in the period, and vibe's starting to turn, and you're a goal back, but Troy Terry gets one, make it 4-1. I know Pod Colson got that to start the 3rd, but I'm just going to go to that sequence of the Hyman kick and the Troy Terry goal to make it 4-1.
0: Yeah, the Terry goal is, that's a backbreaker.
1: And I know you could argue, like, 3rd period started, Pod Colson got there back to 2, but
2: eh. looks like we're having some technical issues. I think you guys can hear me, though. If you're over at 95.7 Cruise FN, I'm YouTube Trev, and the boys will be back. We're going through the Prolux lighting and controls morning after show. Oh, there we are. We're back. How's it going, boys? I got you. I got you. Don't worry. Well, I'm not going to let them...
0: I know.
2: Sit there and be quiet,
0: like,
2: right?
0: 2 seconds, and it just comes back, and it just see Trev's big head.
1: Sit and stare.
2: It was like, it was like 10 seconds.
0: Was it 10 seconds? Well, I didn't realize it was 10 seconds. Sorry, buddy. Hey, shout out to Trev. Shout out to Trev for getting that done. Look, the Troy Terry thing is a big moment, but they didn't deserve anything better in the second.
1: No.
0: Right? They deserved to be down by that many going in the third.
1: Sure.
0: It was another second period in which they just weren't engaged. So that was not good. That was not good at all. So, super stat of the night, buddy. What jumps off the page for you?
1: Well, once again, it's tough to look away from special teams this whole series, and specifically last night, 1-for-2 with man advantage. Oilers getting no power play chances last night. So, special teams 9 of 18. I think the Ducks cashing in this series. So, I mean, that was a tale of the tape if you want to have one. I know a lot of people talking about McDavid and Draisaitl and shot totals. I don't believe. I mean, again, going into their status and everything like that. But it's, you can look at individual markers and whatnot, but I think special teams was a theme throughout this series and certainly last night again.
0: Yeah, I mean, this, the one super stat that kind of sent, it's not a super stat, it's a terrible stat, mm-hmm. but like Bush, Hyman, and McDavid were -9.
1: Yeah.
0: Like the Oilers did not lose this series because their goaltending sucked. Their goaltending was just as good, if not maybe slightly better than the guy at the other end. Mm-hmm. They did not lose this series because their bottom six didn't impact things. They lost this. Well, first of all, A, they lost the series because their penalty kill. Their penalty kill was god-awful. Somebody tweeted at me last night and said, this was the third worst penalty kill in the NHL playoffs since 1977.
1: And not to an all-world power play.
0: No.
1: I mean, a bottom third power play. Yeah, yeah.
0: This is not, oh, well, you know what? They played Ovechkin and yeah. Backstrom and yeah, Mike yeah. Green. Like, yeah. That's not what this was.
1: No.
0: It was so the penalty kill's the reason they lost the series. As much as we want to bitch about everything else with the team, if their penalty kill is even 50% better, there's a pretty good chance they win the series. Like the penalty kill was absolutely atrocious. But the number two reason they lost it is because their big guys, McDavid, Nuge was sort of bleh. Bush had good games. Last night wasn't one of them. You needed more from those guys, I thought, compared to what you usually would get from them over the last couple of years. So, three stars of this game last night were
1: old man Biff Tannen,
0: Troy Terry, old man Biff Tannen. It's Jackson Lacombe and Chris Kreider. Who's your fourth star of the game?
1: Pod Colson.
0: Good. Give it to him. Yes.
1: You got it. I mean, that there's really no other place to look. You could probably pick another Duck. I like to go with Oilers usually most of the time, win or loss. So it's Vasily Pod Colson with a bullet for me this morning. 5 hits, 3 shots. He got the goal as well. It's Pod Colson all day, all night.
0: 38th star of the game last night.
1: You mentioned a few names there. I'm sure you could pick one of those.
0: I did mention a few names.
1: I mean, you have to be one of those, right? Like, I don't know who.
0: But, Ingram wasn't great.
1: Yeah, but it didn't have to be great.
0: Also, there was a couple
1: great.
0: Bad bounces.
1: They could have made their life a lot more tougher on Dostal. And then you're having the same style.
0: As much as I sat here 2 days ago and basically was like, Bush was incredible. Mm-hmm. And he was in game 5. But he was -3 last night. Had a turnover at center ice.
1: One shot.
0: That basically sealed the game away. Had 2 giveaways.
1: One shot.
0: But, you know, I'm going to give it to the whole freaking team. Darnell Nurse last night, anytime he touched the puck, it might as well be a live grenade and blow up. Like, in the third period, there was twice they got it to him with a left point. And both times, he just made boneheaded plays. There's no other way to go about it.
1: Which is why you need to bring back Connor Murphy.
0: He just threw it randomly through the slot to nobody. Like, you are 13. How many years is he into his career? 13? And you get the puck at the blue line and, like, put it on net, man. Your team's down 3 goals. Put the puck on the net.
1: Well, I think you did, but it's the wrong net.
0: You're passing it to nobody. Like, it wasn't even like, oh, that guy should have had that pass. They were literally... To me, it almost came across as dump-ins from the left point into the right bloody corner. So, Yeah, Darnell, you know what? I'll go Darnell Nurse. I'll go the entire group with the exception of Pod Colson, but more towards Nurse, I guess, if I can. It's kind of how the season should end, like this whole debacle here. Bright light of the night. There's the it's the bright light of the night. Do do do do do do do. You need Prolux lighting in your life. The bright, bright light. It's the bright light of the night. Jeff moved it up. Pod Colson.
1: Yes.
0: Pod Colson was, I'm not going to say Pod Colson should save Jackson and Bowman's jobs, but he's by far their best piece of work. And he was the bright light of the night last night. That is your Prolux Lighting Morning After Show. Once again, huge shout out to the team over at Prolux for hopping on board with EST this year. Hopefully I know they enjoyed it. And hopefully we can get you guys back for next year. Tails texts in and says, I think next year will be Darnell Nurse's best year. He finally figured it out. Hashtag positive Friday.
1: What, he waves?
0: I'll say this.
1: Is that the figuring it out?
0: We don't do the positive Friday thing around here. You've come to the wrong place. We are going to continue to discuss what you want to discuss today. And, I mean, I know last night a bunch of people texted in and said, this offseason plan should be called Operation Move Darnell Nurse.
1: Yes.
0: How?
1: That's how he figures it out.
0: He controls it.
1: Figuring out to wave.
0: He controls it. I mean, I guess, you know, Bowman could give up three firsts to have somebody take him at 50%. But that's going to be a tough pill to swallow. I'm not too sure what happens there. 780-218-9999 780-218-9999 Tube Socks texts in and says, I read somewhere that defensemen don't really hit their stride until 820 NHL regular season.
1: Is that where we've moved it? The needle has been moved.
0: That's pretty funny, actually. Tube Socks, that's good. That's a fine work right there. You're usually like a Macromelo intro guy, but that's some fine work. If you are watching on YouTube today, we are 58 likes away from changing 200 here, and there's a bunch of you watching right now. Please sub to the channel if you haven't already. If you're here because you're frustrated about the team and you want the team fixed, we are going to be a voice for you over the next couple of months. And you know what's going to happen here is they're going to – and I'm not saying Knobloch, you know, was brilliant by any stretch, but I totally feel a Knobloch scapegoat coming from the way the organization's handled things. Yeah. And they'll just run it back. They'll just run it back with – you know, injuries, we'll give you a fresh coach. Jackson and Bowman know what's going on here, and it'll all be fine. But can I throw this? And this is, before I say this, I want to make it clear that this is not me running McDavid and Draisaitl out of town. Okay, those two guys are obviously staying. They need to stay. You want them here forever. So do I. You have to have them. But since 2015, like the Connor McDavid era, this organization has had how many coaches, has had how many goalies, and has had how many cores? One, they have to find a way to mix that up. And it's not McDavid. It's not Draisaitl. It's Nurse. God love the Nuge. He's on a decent contract. So, I mean, I guess it's Nurse. But
1: it's Nurse.
0: But like, what I'm saying is, go ahead, run it, change the coach again. Go ahead, change the goalies again. They do that all the time. And the constants that are here have come close to winning a Stanley Cup. It's not the case this year. If you believe that a healthy rested team, I think a healthy rested Connor McDavid could have an absolutely insane season next year, which could go a long way for the group. But I just don't know if like going around and doing the same thing over and over and over again accomplishes the final goal of the organization, which is not to finish second in the playoffs. It's to win in the playoffs. So you can give Connor McDavid six coaches and you can give him eight different number one goalies, but it's that group that might need to be mixed up somehow. And it's going to be tough to do because you've given them all full control

0: most important offseason. That's an interesting way to look at it. I will say this. I have heard that some of the pieces that Jeff Jackson have been brought in are being viewed from others in the organization that they have no clue what they're doing. So that might need to get sorted out a little bit as well. Not necessarily ideal. All right. Spruce Grove Corey says, I swear to God, if the Roslovic 5x5 comes down to shoot, I'm walking away from this team. Look, there's no chance. There's no chance. To me, if Roslovic wants to come back, you tell him, you're like, hey, man, it's 1 year, $3 million.
1: That's not how this management deals.
0: I want to sit here and say we operate in a world in Edmonton where Roslovic won't get a no movement clause.
1: Prior deals would suggest
0: but
1: not.
0: I also think he could get a no movement clause.
1: Sure.
0: Which
1: it's all on the table.
0: Which is insane.
1: Prove us wrong.
0: All right, 780-218-9999. Guy Flaming. Oil change to Operation Lipstick Pig. We're going to have a lot of fun officially next week coming up with the name for the off season.
1: Maybe we get a pig and each week we discuss something. We put a little more lipstick
0: just
1: on
0: a little
1: it.
0: Bit, a little bit more. Oh, actually, that's not bad.
1: By the draft or free agency, it'll be fully done up. Yeah,
0: absolutely covered. I'm thinking operation something or project something, but there's probably something even different and cool that we could come up
1: we'll
0: with.
1: We'll find
0: so.
1: It.
0: Usually the nasties deliver. Usually the nasties
1: somewhere.
0: Deliver, so that's good. Andrea from Calgary says, the offseason should be called Operation No More Loosing.
1: We need,
0: I don't mind Project Bounce Back.
1: Sure.
0: There's something there. Pat in the county says, if they give Roslovic a 3-year deal, I'm jumping on the Sharks bandwagon for a few years.
1: Well, and this is interesting, too. This past little while where the Oilers have been playing the Kings in the open, you've had the Kings up there in the Pacific. You've had the Golden Knights who are, you know, every year trying to kind of keep that thing rolling. But the concern is now, like, how close are, like, we've seen the Ducks, obviously, now. Sharks as well coming up.
0: Yeah.
1: I mean, these are two young, fun,
0: Vegas
1: not
0: is still certainly
1: style
0: okay.
1: Teams. Vegas will always be kind of in the mix. So now you've got, before you hit, you just had the Kings to worry about, a defensive style of play, which this Oilers team excelled against, and then the Golden Knights, which I think most of the times were pretty even matched. You've now got two other teams, young and fast, who'll be attracting free agents, and the Golden Knights to worry about. So this... The neighborhood's getting a lot more rambunctious in the Pacific moving forward. And that too, I think, is a large concern and why it means so much more this offseason where you have to get it right.
0: 780-218-9999 is where you can get in. It is Friday. We do like to crack packs on Friday. I actually have three because I have one for Trev. But so these are Goodwin champions. This is all over the place. Like, you'll get some cards in here. You won't even know who they are.
1: Okay.
0: And then there's also, like, you could hit MJ's and LeBron autos. It's it's literally all over the place. I don't think we've ever done these. And the Crack Pack is brought to you by Wayne Sports Cards. Swing on by Wayne's right next to the Italian Center, just north of West Edmonton Mall. They've got that awesome location. They've been in for about 6 months. There's a ton going on in there. Credentials was released this week. Let's crack these Goodwin champion packs. And then we got Luke Gazdick coming up. And we're hoping to track down Zach Cassian when he goes by today. See, I got Red Gerard snowboarding.
1: I got a space patch.
0: What? A space patch? Check sure, we got a good card cam here today.
1: One of the smallest constellations in the sky.
0: What constellation is that?
1: Reticulum was discovered by Isaac. What is going on here? Congratulations, you've received a card manufactured stream patch. Well, isn't that something?
0: That a space patch.
1: This is cool.
0: That is neat.
1: Never in my days.
0: Ken Griffey Jr.
1: That's nice.
0: That's nice. These are fun ones. Sahith Tagala, golf. Oh, great. Michael Jordan. All right. And another pack. This was going
1: to
0: be Trev's pack. Marjan Beauchamp. Olga Carlin, fencing. I think they're doing something with fencing. Fencing's kind of getting that, what's that curling league that's all rock?
1: Okay, so
0: like
1: they're
0: fencing. They're trying to take fencing for a bit of a run.
1: Nuts.
0: Riley Green, Aspen Ladd, and Tiger Woods. His card is safe. He's not in a vehicle.
1: Those packs are crazy.
0: So we're good. Yeah, these are Goodwin champions. But you can hit some absolute bangers in this Goodwin champion stuff.
1: Space patch.
0: Can I hold that space
1: patch? Absolutely.
0: Do you think this is actually like a patch Oh, no, I guess it's just, I was going to say, is it from an astronaut?

0: suit.
1: Oh, that'd be, yeah.
0: It's just a constellation.
1: That'd be an
0: expensive. You could probably pull Orion's belt.
1: The whole set. Yeah.
0: One of the smallest constellations in the sky, Rectangulum.
1: Reticulum.
0: Reticulum. Oh, yeah,
1: I don't know.
0: Reticulum was discovered by Isaac Hobrecht the second, not Isaac Hobrecht the first.
1: Not to be confused.
0: Isaac Hobrecht the second in 1621 and is part of a locale family. Oh, that makes sense. Some of its celestial bodies include housing five stars that are nearby planets' borders and a name star called Tupi.
1: Project Reticulum.
0: That is the first
1: five stars.
0: The off season well, referred to.
1: There's
0: Project
1: David.
0: Reticulum.
1: There's Tricidal. There's Nurse.
0: All right, the 6 o'clock hour has been brought to you by Ewell. Shout out to Wayne's for the Goodwin's Champion stuff.
1: These are great.
0: They got music going here this morning.
1: Hudson's White.
0: Yeah. We are at the Terwilliger Rec Center today. It's Hockey Helps the Homeless. We're hoping to connect with Zach Cassie. I think he plays at 8:30. Hopefully he'll pop by today.
1: Gager's got an early game too, eh? Tommy's going to be on the ice here.
0: Gager got picked in the first round last night.
1: I was going to say, the draft.
0: Gager went 16th overall in the first round. It was the last pick of the first round.
1: Did you have him that high on your board?
0: And there wasn't a second round.
1: Okay.
0: So Gager went last. But he's very excited. He's very excited to be here. 26 likes away from changing 200. So hammer that. Subscribe to the channel. If you're listening over on 95.7, couple minutes of commercials, quick traffic update. Then we're going to break this thing down with Luke Gazdick. Looking forward to chatting with Gaz, who's become like the interview guy on Sportsnet.
1: Oh, he's popping. Yeah.
0: We're going to get into that a little bit. 6 o'clock hour has been brought to you by Ewell. If you're online with us today, we got sports update brought to you by Chelsea LaBelle at Expedia Cruises in Northeast Edmonton. Hey, join Trev. They're putting together that waiting list for the trip to Toronto to watch the Blue Jays, 780-970-4834, or any cruise or vacation destination. Chelsea's got you covered. Here's the update.
1: Oilers bounced in six games last night down in Anaheim as the Ducks would defeat Edmonton 5-2. Ducks going 9-for-18 with the man advantage in the series. Connor Murphy, Vasily Podkolzin, and the lone goals for Edmonton last night. The Ducks, they're advancing past the first round for the first time since 2017. They await the winner between Utah and Vegas. Elsewhere last night, the Wild are off to round two. They knock off the Stars 5-2, taking that series in six. Quinn Hughes, a pair of goals and an assist in the victory. Three games around the Stanley Cup playoffs tonight. The Habs look to finish off the Lightning at home. That gets underway at 5. Later at 5:30, the Sabres in Boston sporting a 3-2 series lead. And Vegas travel to Utah, also up 3-2. Puck drop 8 o'clock. NBA action from last night. Adding to the big night in Minnesota was the Timberwolves advancing as well to round 2, as they would defeat Denver 110-98, taking that series in 6. Sixers forcing a Game 7 with a 106-93 victory over the Celtics, and the Knicks smoking the Hawks 140-89, taking that series in 6 games. Three games tonight, including the Raptors looking to stay alive. They're at home to the Cavs at 5:30. Orlando look to finish off the Pistons at home. That gets underway at 5. And the Lakers looking to finish off the Rockets. They're in Houston tonight with a 3-2 lead. Action gets underway 7:30. Toronto Blue Jays kicking off a 6-game road trip last night with a 7-1 loss to the Twins. Game 2 of that 3-game set goes tonight at 6:10. Patrick Corbin is the scheduled starter. And opening round action from the Cadillac Championship yesterday. Cameron Young with an opening round 64 to sit 8-under and a one-shot lead over Alex Smalley and Jordan Spieth. Canadian Nick Taylor in the hunt, 6-under 66 to sit 4th. 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

You don't want to miss it when he plays with dry. Another goal for Yamamoto. He'll get help, but he'll just do it solo. Another goal for Yamamoto.

0: 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It's okay that you don't shoot right. Your future's still very bright.
1: Your future's very bright.

0: Well, Oscar Clefbaum goal song for you on a Friday morning. It is the Nielsen Show. Dustin Nielsen, Lieutenant Eric. We are set up at the Booster Juice Terwilliger Rec Center, where everybody's starting to roll in for the Hockey Helps the Homeless event today. We did the draft last night. Zach Cassian was the first overall pick. Matt Cassian, our buddy, ended up going top 10. And then Gager did round things out, got selected this year. He was undrafted last year, so he's actually pretty fired up about that. 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We'll dive into something there. 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And he joins us on the Firehouse Subs hotline. Although, I have to say, let's bring in Gaz here, Trev. Maybe you should be interviewing us, Luke, because of the job that you've been doing here with Sportsnet. Look at this big interview guy. How are you liking that, man?
1: Buddy, I learned everything from you guys. It's been great, man. They've needed some extra guys, and like they made a little bit of a decision to throw some old like former players to do these interviews. Like, it's been great, man. Honestly, like, a little disappointed. We banked like five of them, and I think now three are just gonna go in the vault somewhere. Yeah. It was cool, man. Like, we finished with McDavid, and as soon as we were done, like 2 days later, my producer was like, hey, let's go to Raleigh and let's go get your other roommate. So we just
0: figured
1: down.
0: That's when you said you're in Carolina. I was like, he's talking to Halsey for sure. And he had a great first round, Taylor Hall did. Man.
1: Yeah, he did. Yeah. You know what? That Hurricanes team is unbelievable, by the way. And like, it grew on me so much just being there and being around the group. They're like a family over there. Like, it is like, it's almost unlike any other NHL team I've been around, to be honest. Like, they are, it's so close. You can tell the culture. You can tell how much they just enjoy being around each other. And then you watch them practice and you're like, oh my God, this is the fastest hockey team I've ever seen in my life. Like, nobody is going to keep up with them. So I don't know. They opened my eyes for sure. But honestly, it's been a blast. Like I said, disappointed you guys don't get to see them all. It sucks, man. It does suck.
0: I mean, that's the vibe in the city today, that it sucks. But also, Gaz, you watch that series, and they really didn't deserve any better, did they? Like, the Ducks were just the better team for the majority of that series. I think we just have to sort of sit here and admit that.
1: And I think when you look at this team and, like, you think about their run before we went into it, you always thought that it was going to be goaltending. Like, you always thought it was going to be on the heels of a goaltender who didn't have a great performance in a big game. That wasn't the case at all. I thought the goaltending was great. Both those guys played great. Like, yeah, he let in three last night. I think two empty netters, but like, I thought Ingram played great last night. And I never thought it would be the team on the ice. That was where I was a little wrong on. It's like this young Ducks team, man, they walked in and they just outplayed them. Like, flat out, they just outplayed them. This Jackson Lacombe, I don't know what lab he was built in, what lab he was made in. This guy's going to be the best defenseman in the Western Conference for the next 10 years. Watching him keep up with I know Connor's probably injured, but watching him keep up with 97 full stride, like the stick, the offensive side to his game, that Ducks team, they're going nowhere. The Sharks are only getting better. Like, it's like these teams are coming. So I think it's a bit of a wake-up call. You know me, man. I'm glass half full all the time. Like, this is probably the best thing for them if they're not going to win. Get the guys healthy and all that. But it sure is disappointing.
2: You talk about players, Luke, and obviously, I mean, they're on the ice executing, but fans want a pound of flesh this morning. You look at the past two cup finals, it's Knobloch v. Maurice. Maurice gets the best, and now he's running to Quinville here in the opening round. So likelihood or where do you come out on you know, fans wanting a coaching change and how likely and how should likely that be happening this offseason?
1: listen, all I'll say is like when guys don't meet expectations, when teams don't meet goals, things change. Something's going to change. And I don't know what that is. I don't think it's management, but you know, just you never know. You never know what they're going to change. Like Daryl's probably not happy. Like things have to change, whether it's on the ice, that's for sure, first and foremost. But it always seems to be the head coach. That's all I'll say. He usually seems to be the first guy to go. And if they were looking to make it, like that's usually what they do. But something's going to change, because obviously when you don't hit where you're supposed to, things are going to be different, man.
0: Yeah, I don't want to try to simplify the way that they lost too much, but guys, we're talking one of the worst penalty kills in NHL playoff history. How do you, like, through six games, how do you not improve in that element of the game? Like, it never got better. It's basically 50% the entire time.
1: I hate looking back on the last couple of years, but I feel like they missed this element of speed in the middle of their lineup. And those guys in your middle six down to your depth usually kill penalties for you too. So that, I don't want to rub this rune, but we're talking guys like Dylan Holloway and McLeod and guys that were in the middle of your lineup that just buzzed at even strength. I felt like they missed a third line that was dependable. Like they were just getting there. Like I feel like Dickinson was just getting his feet. I just feel like they weren't fast enough. And that never seemed to be the case with the Oilers, was that they were not going to get out skated. So that's 100% something I think they're going to look at. And like, I don't know if I wanted to weave this thought into it with the penalty kill, because I think he should be a penalty killer, but Trent Frederick didn't play last night. I'm correct in this, right?
0: Yeah. He was scratched the last two games.
1: We end an elimination game with Trent Frederick, who's just entering this contract, not even in the lineup. And to me, he's a guy that, like, he should be on your penalty kill. He should be a guy, like, he's a good enough skater. Like, I don't know. There's guys like that they've tried here, and like, you don't want to give up on anybody yet, but they definitely need a little bit of more speed past those top guys. They look like they got outskated by a bunch of young bucks.
0: Luke Gazdick with us on the show this morning. He's our GS Construction Hockey Insider and Analyst on the Firehouse Subs Hotline. What do you think it does I don't know. Like Connor McDavid last night, the quote was, "We were an average team all year." And when you have high expectations and you're an average team, you're going to be disappointed. And I think, you know, he nailed it. Like, they were an average team all year. But when the captain comes out and says something like that, is that, like, if they were sitting on the fence with a management thing, or they're sitting on the fence with a coaching thing, do you think when Connor says, "Hey, we were average all year," do you think that creates more of a sense of urgency than if he doesn't say that?
1: I actually agree with that a lot. I think they listen to him. I think they hear what he says. I think they gauge his reactions, his mannerisms, everything. He's the driver and he steers this thing. So I would imagine, dude, I would imagine they're leaning on him for whatever his thoughts were. What was the stat until, like, I don't know, 10 games left in the season? They hadn't won three games in a row. Was it three?
0: It took over 60 games to win three in a row, and they only did it twice in the regular season. Now, the other thing is, though, and this is why they were so average, they also didn't lose like five in a row at any point in the year. They just, like, won
1: just
0: two
1: right
0: games,
1: there.
0: Lost three, won one, lost two, like the entire season. There were no heaters and there were no like major slumps.
1: Yeah, that's where I go to, is like, they never had one heater where you were like, this team is a wagon, right? Where you're watching them play and you're like, nobody's going to beat this team this year. They had those win streaks of whatever it was, nine and something games. And it's like, I just don't think you saw that enough. And I really do think, I mean, the injuries played a part, goaltending played a part, the Olympics played a part for sure. Like these guys, listen, there's no excuses. I just think any team moving forward, I don't know who it is, Colorado with McKinnon, Minnesota with the U.S. guys, at some point they are going to feel it. Like I watched Minnesota last night. They're an absolutely – that's a wagon. If we're talking about wagons,
0: really good.
1: That's
0: really
1: a wagon. Good. But even the past two, now I'm into this other thought. It's like now these past, like, those two teams are going to beat the absolute crap out of each other.
0: Yeah.
1: And I feel like they would have been sitting there at the Western Conference Final. Whoever's coming out of the Pacific is, like, licking their chops. But I don't know. I think the Olympics put a little bit of a wrench in it. The condensed schedule hurt them, and obviously no excuses, but I just think it hurt them more than it did some other teams.
0: Our post-game show last night was pretty good. We had Sean Bell with Tom Gazzola last night, and Belzy was, I mean, Tommy basically said, look, they weren't
1: was a good Tommy
0: teammate.
1: Fired up?
0: Oh, yeah. Tommy was more fired up at people who were chirping him in the chat than I think he was about the team.
3: Yeah.
0: But Tommy was fired. Tommy was basically laying out. And I kind of agreed with both of these guys last night. Tommy laid out and said they weren't a good team anyway. They weren't going to go on a cup run and they were hurt. And then Belzy, played. Obviously, he's sitting there going, yeah, but they also didn't engage like you would think a playoff team would engage. So, I mean, I got time for both of those discussions. And, like, watching this series, you've watched all these other series. We've all watched all these other series. Like, to me, the Oilers just sort of kept – they were in a regular season gear in the playoffs as well, weren't they? Like, is that unfair to say? Like,
1: no, I could agree with that because you just look at the pace. If you watch the other series, you'll see it.
0: It's night and
1: right?
0: day.
1: It's night and day. You turn on another series. It doesn't matter if it's the East or the West. You will go watch Montreal and Tampa. You turn on Minnesota and Dallas. You turn on Philly and Pittsburgh, that 0-0 game. Like, the pace is – and these guys are freaking flying around. You're right. I just don't think they hit – I don't think they ever hit that other level or gear that we're used to seeing them in there. And it was like, I'm going to mention them for the third time now because I watched every second of that game last night. Minnesota, they came out at home absolutely just flying. Like, there was no way they were losing that hockey game. They had a fourth line that destroyed the Dallas blue line. And there were just elements that Oilers team didn't have. It was like they wanted to hit another gear. And like, I'm all for their strategy of this, like, Muhammad Ali rope-a-dope. Like, I even talked to Connor about it in a sit down where it's like, they wait for their backs to be against the wall every year and every series. It's like, they need to feel this pressure and this extreme, I don't know even what it is, stress before they start pushing back. And it's just like, it doesn't work all the time. Even like last night where it's like 4-1, they score 4-2. You're like, oh, okay, here we go. They're just going to do it again. They're going to win 5-4. We're going back for 7. And then they just, it never got there, right? They hit and it was always like Anaheim had an answer. So on top of that too, you asked about the coaching guys, like, that was a seasoned veteran head coach across the country from them with a Jay Woodcroft that, was planning for scenario A, scenario B, scenario C. He knew all the tricks. And like, he probably sat there with Lacombe for 2 weeks before that series and watched every single McDavid shift for the last whatever it was. This is what you do. This is the way you turn. This is where your stick has to be. Like, they were ready. They were ready for that. And you could tell. That was like, to me, that was a glaring. People say coaches don't have a huge influence. I thought that was a seasoned veteran head coach and a head coaching staff that really, really executed their game plan well.
0: Just one more on this, and I do want your thoughts before I let you go on the Habs and Lightning tonight. But quickly on Lacombe, like, I knew he was good, but I didn't know he was this good. Like, I didn't know he was going to be like the factor for the Ducks in this series. On a positive note, though, for the Edmonton Oilers, Vasily Podkolzin, man, like, even into the third period last night, he was still going. Like, he was from start to finish. And they've got him under contract for less than $3 million for the next 3 years. If you could just inject more of that guy into some of these other guys, I think it would go a long way. Podkolzin was the real deal in this series.
1: So I actually read a big article about this yesterday about finding guys around the league, finding gems around the league that have been drafted already by their current team that you can get on the cheap for a trade pick, whatever, like it's a cap and waiver, whatever it is. Former first rounders, Chinnikov went from Columbus to Pittsburgh this year, scored 19 goals after he got picked up, and he's there for a low salary. Guys like that, guys like Vasily Podkolzin, former first rounder, you get him for whatever it was, a fourth rounder, and you realize what you have there. Those are the guys that you have to go find. And Pods is like the perfect example of that. I will say this about Pods too. For someone like me who was just, I was just always grateful to be there. And so I made sure I was on the ice every day. First guy on the ice, working with the assistant coach, shooting on the goalies. Every single time I've been around the Oilers, whether it was the last two cup runs last year, Western Conference final last year, 2 weeks ago when I was there, who's the first guy on the ice? 10-15 every day, walks out there with a bucket of pucks. It's like the best sound in the world, pouring the bucket of pucks out on the fresh ice.
0: That's a good sound.
1: And he's just out there. He's out there working with the skills guys. He's taking pucks off the boards. He's working on his hands. I'm like, this is unreal. Like, this guy wants it. So it's cool to see the effort it's really cool to see guys put in the effort away from on the ice and off the ice and just know that it's really working for them. So hopefully that can rub off on a couple of his teammates and hopefully they can find a couple more like him.
2: Just quickly, your thoughts on Jack Roslovic. We were all kind of curious to see how he would show up, if at all, this postseason. What would be a number, a fair number, I guess, you could say, of this organization bringing him back, if at all, if that's the route you'd even want to take?
3: God, I'm not freaking Elliot Friedman, but
1: I do like him as a player. I just, guys like Jack, and correct me if I'm wrong, they're just a little in between roles for me, where it's like, are you a top two line guy? Should you be on the first PP? You would probably score 20, 30 goals a year if you played first power play, but on this team, you're probably not playing it. So are you going to be like a Connor Brown? Are you going to be a third line right winger checking? Are you going to kill penalties? Are you going to block shots? Like, but he doesn't do a ton of that. So he just falls into this gap where it's just like you're kind of trying to figure out what his role is on the hockey team. And I just think I would love to be behind closed doors for his year end meeting, because that's something I would be talking to him about. It's like, where do you see your future here? Like, are you okay playing third line and no special teams? You're not going to play power play here. Are you okay to sign here? But if that's the case, you're taking a million off his salary because he's going to score half as many goals. So I think that's a conversation for him and his agent, and being like, do you want to go somewhere else where you have a bigger role, but the team's probably not as good? Like, I don't know. I like him as a player. I would be re-signing him back probably. But I wouldn't be paying him a ton of money because there isn't a ton of money to go around. Yeah. And one more thing on that is like the no move clauses too. If they want to make things happen this year, they got a lot of guys who can pull the Uno reverse card on them. So it's going
0: to
1: be an interesting
0: ideal. Not a great spot to be in. Okay, guys, how difficult is it going to be for Montreal to put the final nail in the old Tampa Bay Lightning coffin tonight?
1: Going to be tough, but they're at home, man, and they're electric at home. And like, guys, for my sake too, the more Canadian teams, the better. I get to travel if the Canadian teams do better. So, like, I'm hoping for the Habs to win here. I can get to Montreal for the Eastern Conference.
0: You're
1: going to
0: be interviewing Hudson before
1: exactly,
0: you know it.
1: Exactly. Yeah. Get me in front of Suzuki. No, honestly, I think they end it tonight. I don't know. Vasi hasn't been playoff Vasi. And, like, if you guys have watched this Montreal team all year, they are no joke. Like, they talk about how they're in this process of rebuilding and how they're not finished yet. Well, they've arrived and they're ready to go. So I thought the size might be a factor in the playoffs. They don't care. They're not scared. They don't get pushed around. I think they close it at home tonight.
0: Gaz, great stuff, man. We'll chat with you in a couple of weeks and we'll see if any changes have been made to the Oilers by then. Keep up the good work, buddy.
1: Thanks, guys. Enjoy Hockey Helps today.
0: Yeah, we will for sure. Yeah, he's been here for this event in the past. That is Luke Gazdick. He's been joining us all year, doing a great job, continuing to expand his role over at Sportsnet. And he'll be back with us not next Thursday. Next Thursday, we'll have Bruce Boudreaux. But the following Thursday, we'll have Gaz back. And, I mean, we'll see what the Oilers are. We'll see where they're at. But he makes an interesting point about Rossnick. Like, with the way that this lineup is currently constructed.
2: The tweener.
0: Tweener.
2: Yeah.
0: Like, you want him to play a role on the third line that he's not really constructed to play, and you didn't seem confident enough to stick him around the top six. Mind you, Knobloch in the third period last night all of a sudden had him with Connor McDavid. I don't know what was going on there. So to me, for a team that, yes, they will have money, but they also have some holes to fill. For a team in their spot right now, I don't think you can be giving a good chunk of money to a guy that doesn't necessarily have the right role on the team.
2: I don't think you give any money to a guy that's filling maybe a half a hole here and a half a hole there. That's kind of the point.
0: It's got to be spent better.
2: All arrows are pointing to that.
0: I think you probably say, hey, man, we helped you. You buried 20. Go get a contract somewhere else. But, like, the Oilers can't give Rossovic. Like, what was the rumor? He turned down 4x4. Like, you can't even give him that.
2: No,
0: there's no way.
2: If you're not filling,
0: you got to spend. Like, you go spend that $4 million on a third line center that you know can 100% be a third line center every single night for you. Go do that instead. 780-218-9999. 780-218-9999. We are live at the Booster Juice Terwilliger Rec Center today, where Hockey Helps the Homeless is going to get going right behind us. I know last night at the draft, we did hit just over $300,000 raised. So that is a number that will continue to go up as we work our way through the day today. So feel free to swing on by, watch some hockey. There'll be some pros walking around. I'm sure there'll be some of those
4: lurky autograph seekers out with like their binders and stuff. Actually, that was the guy who dropped off this Chris Kalanos card.
2: A Chris Kalanos didn't have
4: this
2: it on
4: guy
2: the,
4: dropped off a Chris Kalanos Coyotes card for us, and he had a binder. He's looking to get some autographs today. He's looking to get some autographs. All right, so that was Luke Gazdick. He joined us on our Firehouse Subs hotline today. 15 Firehouse Sub locations across Edmonton, the greater area. 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All right, let's dive into our Play Alberta early bird bet of the day. Play Alberta is the title sponsor of Edmonton Sports Talk. Download the Play Alberta app today. Casino, sports, lottery, all in one place. And look at this Lotto Max number. This thing continues to just climb. $60 million. Bowman and Jackson would break that into 8 years and give it a no move.
2: Yeah, I'm seeing Roslovic. Where are you, right? Yeah,
4: so. plus six max millions as well. Don't technically know what that means, but it sounds like it's like an extra $1 million just tossed into the pot. You got to get your tickets before 8:30 tonight. So here's what we got in
2: cooking
4: the slate
2: up a little
4: tonight.
2: Dusty Friday night special.
4: Oh, Dusty Friday night special. Oh, God. If the Habs and the Lakers were both to win and move on tonight, I'm taking a week off because I'll be in Montreal and I'll be in Los Angeles.
2: You'll be inebriated.
4: Okay, so Montreal is a slight underdog. It's like a pick 'em between the Habs and the Lightning tonight. Trev, get ready here. We're going to bring you in on this one as well. We've got the Sabres and the Bruins tonight, essentially a pick 'em as well. And the Golden Knights and the Mammoth tonight, essentially a pick 'em as well. So we've got three game sixes tonight. You have to think there's going to be some game sevens trickling out of this. And then over in the association, you've got the Pistons and the Magic this evening. The Pistons are 4-point road favorites. You got the Raptors and the Cavs. I like the Raptors. Plus four. That's not bad at home.
2: Yeah.
4: And then the Los Angeles Lakers, been an underdog since the start of this series, right? They were never supposed to beat the Rockets. They are 3.5-point dogs on the road going into Houston tonight. So should we give Trev first pick?
2: Yes.
4: Trev, you got first pick, buddy. Where are you going to go here, man?
5: Oh, well, thanks. That's very, very nice of you boys.
4: You're welcome, Trev.
5: I'm going to go with the Sabres in Boston. They get the job done, taking care of business in Boston.
4: All right. So Buffalo is already on the card. Rick, where are you going to go, buddy?
2: Gee, I don't know. This is a fascinating night.
4: I know.
2: On the court and on the ice.
4: It really is, yeah.
2: I'll go Utah.
4: You gotta go Mammoth. I love that pick. I love that.
2: They're at home, man.
4: Guys, I gotta say, I'm pretty happy about both your picks. These are good vibes. These are good vibe picks.
2: And I went Vegas last time as well. I'm riding hard on this series here.
4: And I will go to the association.
2: What?
4: I'm going to stay away from the Habs Lightning game. I don't want that to ruin anything for anybody with a homer pick. So I'm going to go to the association.
2: Okay, yes.
4: And I'm going to go with the Toronto Raptors. Plot twist.
2: Whoa.
4: Nobody saw that one coming.
2: I thought you were going to go Rockets.
4: I'm going with the Raptors. Oh, geez.
2: Well, no, Durant.
4: Well, Durant was upgraded from out to doubtful.
2: I love when you get upgraded to doubtful.
4: I know. I still don't think he goes. And part of me is like not worried if he does because they beat him already once. I'm going to get on the Raptors plus the 4 points at home. They've been good at home so far in this series.
2: Took both at home, yeah.
4: I mean, James Harden gets to Toronto and he's just a party boy.
2: Yeah.
4: So I think Raptors plus four is actually a pretty nice number. So we will go, what do we got? We got Raptors plus four. We got the Sabres, and we got the Mammoth, and it's plus 600 before the boost.
2: Hey.
4: So we'll have that boosted for you. It'll be up over at playalberta.ca. You just click on EST specials, and you'll be able to find it there and ride with us for a little Friday night action with our partners over at Play Alberta. Of course, the 7 o'clock hour is presented to you by GameSense. 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Don't get too carried away. We don't want anybody to get in over their head on the wagering. 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Remember, if you gamble, use your game sense. All right, we are hoping to connect with Zach Cassian here live at Cyrilica Rec Center between now and 8 o'clock. We also have That's Good coming up for the Italian Center. And, I mean, we could just go text for the next hour and a half, so we are going to get to some of your texts. I would love to know, like, are you on – I mean, there are a lot of you are like, fire this guy, fire this guy, got to trade Nurse and all that stuff, which I get. I think some of you are on, might not have been as bad as it was. They were injured. You don't want to necessarily just run it back, but you also don't want to blow it up. So where are you at on this team right now? We got 8 weeks to discuss it before free agency, and oh, will we do that? All right, 780-218-9999. 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Don't go anywhere. 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Hammer the thumbs up for us. We're grinding out a show here for you on a Friday. We are 77 likes away from changing 300. So let's do that. Sub to the channel if you haven't already. We would appreciate that as well. Sports Update with Lieutenant Eric is brought to you by the great staff at Park Mazda and dealer principal Mitch Lewicki, who had the Ducks in six. Visit them at 983 First Street in Sherwood Park.
2: Anaheim Ducks taking that series in six with a 5-2 victory last night. Ducks story of the series going 9 of 18 with the man advantage throughout. Connor Murphy and Vasily Podkolzin notching the goals for Edmonton. Ducks, they're advancing past the first round for the first time since 2017. They'll await the winner of Utah and Vegas. Elsewhere last night, a big night in Minnesota, both on the ice and on the hard court, as the Wild would knock off the Stars 5-2, taking that series in six. Quinn Hughes, a pair of goals and an assist in the victory. Three games around the Stanley Cup playoffs tonight. Habs look to finish off the Lightning at home. Action gets underway at 5. Later at 5:30, Sabres take a 3-2 series lead into Boston. And at 8 o'clock, it's the Mammoth looking to force a Game 7 at home to the Golden Knights. OG Anunoby, 29 points as the Knicks would smoke the Hawks 140-89, taking that series in 6. Tyrese Maxey had 30 as the Sixers stay alive and force a Game 7 with a 106-93 victory over the Celtics. And the second half of that big night in Minnesota saw the shorthanded Timberwolves advance as they knock off the Nuggets in 6, 110-98, your final. Three games around the NBA postseason tonight. The Raptors looking to force a Game 7 at home to the Cavs at 5:30. Orlando look to close out their series on home court with the Pistons. That gets underway at 5. And later at 7:30, it's the Lakers looking to finish things off in Houston, leading that series 3-2. Toronto Blue Jays dropping the opener of a three-game set in Minnesota, 7-1 to the Twins. Game 2 goes tonight, 6-10. Patrick Corbin gets the start for Toronto. Cadillac Championship opening round yesterday. Cameron Young, he shot a 64 to sit 8-under for a one-shot lead over Jordan Spieth and Alex Small. Canadian Nick Taylor in the mix. He went 66 for 6-under, sitting at 4th overall. 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
8: Hey, Polo, tell them what you did. It was a big blockbuster made because Ebbs was lackluster. So in the end, he just had to go.
9: Yeah, that sounds about right.
8: They sent him to New York and they landed Ryan Strome. Now he's got a song on the show.
9: Right.

that's a very, very good thing. We know this sexy old lady named Renee, baby, who likes to wear men's jeans. She's got a Ryan Strome Road jersey, and it's bursting right at the seams. Now this song's designed to blow your mind, but your minds won't really be blown. Like the blow you'll be feeling at Roger's Place, screaming, it's another goal for

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1: Yeah, yeah.
0: And you know that they'll be huge because
1: James Neal.
0: The way he skates, the way. 7:36 on the Nielsen Show. Thank you very much for being here today. We are set up at Terwilliger Rec Center, and we will be here all day up until 6 o'clock. 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We'll have the hangout here from 9 to 11 today, the lock shop from 11 until noon, oil stream with myself and Tommy from 12 until 1, and then EST afternoons from 1 until 3, and the Reed Wilkins Show from 3 until 6, all day, every day, over on TuneIn, iHeart, and on YouTube as well. And if you're watching on YouTube today, hammer the thumbs up for us. I know you're all down in the dumps, but we're trying to set up what should be a pretty good run moving forward into the offseason. Jason Strudwick, second overall pick in the draft last night, walking into the building right now. Congrats, Struddy. Struddy was pretty excited last night about being second overall. Yeah, it was good. So Zach Cassian went first. Struddy went second. Kelly Buchberger went third.
2: They should just get him to tour the city today and knock on people's doors.
0: Who's Struddy?
2: He'll just, you know,
0: that smile and that laugh.
2: I'll just get you right back.
0: It would probably make you pretty happy. Usually we're coming at you from the Popeye's Louisiana Kitchen studio today. Ben Stelter month is underway today. Obviously we're on location, so we're not in there today, but we'll dive into that a lot more on Monday's show. All right, text messages, 780-218-9999. Let's get into, that's a good for the Italian Center. If you're thinking about staying inside this week because you're so sad that the team got eliminated, may I suggest a platter of paninos just for yourself?
2: Yeah, get a little
0: breakfast,
2: couple pies, and
0: lunch,
2: you know,
0: dinner, 3 days in a row.
2: It'll get you feeling good again.
0: I think you got to be pretty happy with that as an opportunity. All right, so that's good. We can get into a few different things. First of all, shout out to the city of Minnesota. What were you saying? What were you laying out in those sports updates?
2: I mean, an all-time night, and I don't know in the history of sport, certainly with the, you know, the Big Four, and I know the Vikings season isn't taking place right now, but you got a shorthanded Timberwolves squad advancing in six.
0: Jokic is a fraud.
2: You got the Wild, and I mean,
0: they're not a fraud. They're a wagon.
2: Winning that series, again, the tough Central we all talk about with a game to spare, taking it in six. The Avalanche haven't had any. They coast by the – not coast. I mean, they were tight games.
0: Give me Minnesota over Colorado too.
2: I love the Stars right now.
0: Yeah.
2: I love the Stars going all the way. And also, Quinn – like, a prized asset acquired showing up in that game too just adds to the whole pomp and pageantry there. So you got the Timberwolves, you got the Wild, and the Twins smoking the Jays. So – great vibes in the state of Minnesota today.
0: Just a quick note on the Wild. They allowed, I just double checked last night, they allowed 4 even strength goals in the series. 4 even strength goals in the series for the Dallas Stars. Like, Minnesota dominated that series 5-on-5. The only thing Dallas even had going for them was actually a really good power play. And the Wild probably don't have to worry about their penalty kill going against Colorado because Colorado's power play sucked the big one all year. So they were dominant 5-on-5 in that series. They outscored them. Well, I mean, what would they have outscored them? I think it was 11-3 going into yesterday's game, and then 1, 2, 3 more. So they outscored them like 14-4 at 5-on-5 in that series. And that's a pretty good look. All right, a couple of other things. That's good. Then we're going to dive into your text messages. Vasily Podkolzin. That's good.
2: Absolutely.
0: I mean, phenomenal series from him.
2: Phenomenal season.
0: Yeah, he's locked himself in as a top six swinger. But he'd also be a really good driver on a third line too, I think. So
2: sure.
0: That's good. The other one, I don't know if it was that's good, but it was what the hell's going on? Did you see the lady behind Knobloch last night crushing that big salad?
2: When I saw that, and it was quick. But I knew that would be there'd be a few pictures popping up online.
0: It was tweeted at us immediately, and I was like, what is going on with this big salad?
2: My wife, she's found a website where you can order these kits. They deliver them to you. And it's not just –
0: and then you just
2: sauces,
0: have to make it.
2: But you got a lot of stuff in there.
0: Okay.
2: You got peppers. You got tomatoes. And they're themed salad. This just looked like she was a rabbit eating a tray of greens. Like it looked like the driest salad I've ever seen. And she was having a blast.
0: Oh, she was loving it.
2: She was having a great time.
0: She was loving it.
2: But, you know, like...
0: So they sell those big salads. They must.
2: It's the Elaine Benes special. Yeah, big salad.
0: At Roger's Place, it'll cost you $40.
2: Well, that's it. Yeah. But she was, I mean, usually you see people, you know, you get a can of beer or whatever the case is, but no, she was getting her greens in. And again, it looked like the world's saddest salad, but she didn't care. She don't care. She
0: just sitting there eating a full salad, first row at an NHL playoff game.
2: Having a hell of a time.
0: Somebody tweeted at me later and said, I just saw her eating ice cream too. So she,
2: well, yeah,
0: she was having the time of her life.
2: Wow.
0: So, hey man, whatever you want, you can try. In fact, Barry the Cheater, who works at the Terwilliger Rec Center, let us in actually this morning at 5 a.m.
2: Great.
0: He's dropped off a bag of Halifax Donair chips. So we're going to have to try those at some point.
2: Looks very interesting.
0: It does.
2: I'm sure those
0: will be. We're going to get into those in the 8 o'clock hour for sure. Maybe right now. I mean, there's. they look. Well, we got to at least show the bag.
2: What's he doing sitting it right there?
0: Yeah, I know. Why didn't you bring it over a little bit closer? Let me grab this bag here. I don't know if anybody's ever seen these. The strangest things pop up at Terwilliger Rec Center. World of Flavors Halifax Donair flavored chips. What is this? What is this?
2: Yeah. No tomatoes, no lettuce.
0: My God, it smells like Donair. All right, here we go. I'm trying the first. Well, that one's too small. I want a bigger one this time. All right, here we go. This is my first ever Halifax Donair flavored potato chip.
2: Interesting.
0: To be honest with you, I don't like it.
2: It's not Donair. Unless the Halifax one. I mean, I've never been to Nova Scotia, but...
0: I was expecting more. Damn.
2: Barry, you've done it again.
0: Yeah, Barry.
2: You son of a...
0: Barry the liar. Barry the cheater. More like Barry the liar. All right. Let's get into this. Let's get into this whole Oilers conversation. And we were saying, so the offseason, what's...
2: We demand answers.
0: Well, we got lots of time for it, but like, I know... Like some of the stuff you want them to do, I think so many people are going to get their hearts broken this offseason.
2: You have to take a realistic approach to this, right? And knowing this organization, right?
0: And we'll take him whenever. If he's good to come back or, yeah, drop his bag off, come back. We'll grab him. Do it right now? We have like 10 minutes. Just want to do it right now? We'll pull in that chair. We're going to have Zach Cassian hop on here quickly. Rick, grab that chair there and then we'll throw this mic. Or just come around here, Zach. We'll throw it on. Okay, we'll come back. We'll come back around to that Oilers conversation. Let's throw this over to you here. All right, how you doing, man? How was the rest of your night last night?
3: Good. It was a lot of fun.
0: It was a good time, wasn't it?
3: Yeah, it was a lot of fun.
0: Yeah, what was it like going first overall in the draft last night?
3: Yeah, there's a first for everything. Obviously, my team thinks very highly of me, and now I have a lot of pressure on me.
0: You got to step up and win the tournament now.
3: Yeah, exactly.
0: All right, Zach Cassian's with us on the show. He's in town for the Hockey Helps Homeless event. How was it getting back to – like, do you get back here very often or
3: – Not often, no. When I did a little bit of the scouting with Edmonton, obviously we came back for a couple of meetings and whatnot. But I believe the last time I was here doing something like this was for the Alzheimer's.
0: Okay,
3: last year,
0: yep.
3: Around this time. So it's good to be back. Obviously, it was nice to watch the Oilers game last night. Obviously, it's not the fate we wanted or expected, but...
0: not the ideal finish.
3: To see the buzz around the city and how much they love the Oilers. It's pretty cool.
0: Well, I mean, you guys, since you were part of that team that got back to the playoffs for the first time, the buzz then was awesome. But these last two cup runs here have just been... I mean, it's like that on steroids for the last couple of years. It's just been incredible.
3: Yeah.
0: The vibe here is great.
3: I've been lucky enough to go to a couple of those games through the past couple of years and even to watch them from home, to see the mosh pit, to see the energy. It's pretty cool to see. And as you can see, it's second to none to any of the teams in the playoff.
0: Was last night the first time in your life that you FaceTimed a fan in the bathtub?
3: whose daughter was that? I'm not sure.
0: I told the story right off the top of the show today. So everybody who's listening to the show, we've been doing the show like for a year, well, 15 years. She just became a huge fan of yours when she was like 2-3 years old. And we had a song. I don't know. We had a song when you were here when you scored a goal called the Cassian Goal Song. And it was
2: to the tune of Rasputin.
0: Rasputin, like Cassian. So I think she liked that as a child and just sort of got sucked in. And so, I grabbed Cass last night. We sneak out, we FaceTime her. She's in the tub. She's totally like starstruck. And then you said to her, it was great. You go, hey, if you come up with some questions, text your dad back and we'll hop back on. And then so we reconnected and she was, I mean, she called her grandparents after and was like, you'll never believe who FaceTimed me today. Cassian. And she just, so you made, well, you saw her room. Like, she's got your stuff all over the place.
3: Yeah, it's pretty impressive room, I must say. I felt pretty special. My wife doesn't even treat me that well at home. But no, it's always cool. I think it's one of those things where you, that never gets old. I think when fans appreciate you that much, it's always really cool. And obviously back home in Windsor, I've been there for the majority of my life, so I don't get as much attention.
0: Yeah.
3: But to come back to Edmonton and especially with little kids that look up to you and stuff like that, it's pretty cool and something that, like I said, never gets old.
0: Yeah, I think my wife is going to pull her out of school today and she's going to come down. She wants to meet you. So we'll track you down sometime later on in the day.
2: Jeff in the chat, my daughter was also hyped to meet him last week.
0: Yeah, too, there you go. Yeah, you're making the rounds. But yeah, I know Tammy's like, let us know when he's playing this afternoon because Elizabeth says she wants to leave school and come down and meet. Good. And it's funny, after she hung up with you, she has a box of cards, like 200 that are just cards of you. And she's like, I forgot to show them all my cards. I was just like, well, don't worry about it. It's all right. Okay, so, you know, this series, I didn't think the Oilers kind of got to that intense level that they've had the last couple of years. And they played a ton of hockey over the last few years. But, you know, actually, it was one of the questions that my daughter asked you last night. Like, what was your favorite fight in the NHL? And you brought up the Kachuk thing and that time and that level. What was that time like for you guys in that scenario against those? Like, that must have just been like an emotional and mental overload.
3: Yeah, honestly, that's when you're in it, you don't think it's going to be as big as it actually is. I think obviously with the Battle of Alberta, the way it was, I think it grew because both teams were competitive.
0: Both teams
3: met in the playoffs. And it was one of those things where it was only a matter of time till things boiled over. And obviously there was the couple incidents with the goalie fight with Smitty going after Talbs, an ex-Oiler.
0: Yeah.
3: And then me with the Kachuk thing. That stuff's bound to happen if you have a hatred for a team, especially a team just down the highway. And obviously, when it happened, I didn't think it'd get as much traction. I just thought it was a line brawl.
0: That's what you were doing.
3: It was a fight.
0: Yeah.
3: But to hear people still come up to me today about it and realize how big of a deal it was, especially in the Battle of Alberta and Alberta versus Calgary and Edmonton, it's pretty cool.
0: We also wrote a song coming out of that series about Matt Kachuk to the tune of "He's an asshole" to "He's a turtle."
2: Yeah.
0: And it went a long way. We got a lot of good runs
2: of the hits
0: out of that one as well. Was it like with the crowd back? Was it easy to get pumped up back then, or did it, like, as opposed to other times in your career? Because you would come out flying. Like, it. So was it just like, how much, I guess, does the crowd get you going?
3: Massive,
0: yeah,
3: massive for energy, especially with players like myself.
0: Yeah.
3: We play on energy. We play on emotion. That's when we're at our best. I think playing in Edmonton for 7 years or however so it was, sometimes you might take it for granted. And I think I really realized how good the fan base was and how actually they affected your game, especially once I got to Mullet Arena where there was 3,500 people and no one was cheering. It was sometimes tough to get up and running there, but it made me appreciate Edmonton that much more. And, the fans definitely do play a big impact on everyone on the team, but especially with players that play with a lot of emotion.
0: What was the vibe like around that Mullet Arena team? Like, how, like,
3: there was none.
0: Yeah, that's what I thought. Like,
2: it is a one-off. Yeah, like, you were part of that. It's a historic.
3: It was cool. Obviously, it was great for a fan to go watch a game because it was so close.
0: You're right there. It's like you're watching a junior game,
3: and you
0: right
3: could
0: there.
3: Really watch like really good players that close. But it was like playing 82 road games. Edmonton would roll into town, full Edmonton fans, Montreal, that Toronto. Sucks. But all in all, they made it work, right?
0: Well, and it's going good now for that franchise.
3: Yeah, like, no, exactly. Yeah. I'm happy for those guys. There are a lot of really good players, really good people on that team, and they deserve what they're getting right now. And we'll see if they can beat a really good Vegas team.
0: You went first overall in the Hockey Helps the Homeless draft. A guy that you were traded for, Ben Scrivens, went like fifth or sixth. How much coming here? Like, your career was interesting because, you know, top-end guy in the draft, had some offensive skill, got some looks with some offensive guys. And then I always felt like once you got here, you just kind of locked in on a role and your career sort of took off. Is that like how important was it for you to come join the Oilers? Is that?
3: Yeah, it was very important. I think when you get drafted in the first round, there's expectation, yeah, certain expectation. And I think sometimes it takes a couple of years to find your way. And I had a little bit of success in Vancouver, but I kind of bounced around up and down the lineup. And when I got to Edmonton, basically sat me down and told me what my role would be and not to worry about anything else. Just it is what it is, and this is what you're going to do. And it really just allowed me to focus and be the best at that role. And it really helped me, and I knew every night what I was going to do, what I had to do to be successful and help the team. And I got to give a lot of credit to Todd McLellan. He was here when I was here.
0: He was your guy, right?
3: Yeah. A lot of coaches. We went through a lot. I think I'm a coach killer. I think I
0: how many
3: coaches
0: did you have here? You were kind of from the end of the darkness into
3: Todd would have been probably. I probably had 6 years.
0: Yeah, that's a quick. Yeah, that's a
3: six.
0: Roll so, through six in what 7 years?
3: Five or six.
0: Yeah.
2: So, hard to keep
0: coach
2: track.
0: A year.
3: Hopefully they don't blame me for firing.
0: Yeah, I was going to say.
2: Much like a Pod Colson.
0: Somewhere they're doing a show right now being like, I would have had more time there if Cass wasn't on.
2: This is all Pod Colson.
0: Yeah, well, but yeah, I mean, the whole Pod Colson thing in Vancouver. Couldn't really work out. Got here, found a role. Okay, so now you're telling us three kids?
3: Three kids, yes.
0: You just dad, and how old are your kids?
3: Yeah, 7, 5, and 3.
0: Boys, so girls? Or?
3: Two girls, and then we finally got the boy.
0: You got the boy. You kept going.
3: Yeah.
0: As soon as we – so I have a son.

0: looking forward to putting the
1: coaching,
0: taxi.
1: Are you coaching them at all?
0: The taxi on side of my car.
1: Okay, that makes sense.
0: Yeah, no coaching. I actually just got asked to coach my 5-year-old daughter's soccer team.
1: Okay.
0: But I I respectfully declined.
1: As a soccer parent, Elizabeth plays soccer and hockey and basketball, but as a soccer parent, just chilling on the sideline, watching, you don't need more than that at soccer. Like, just
0: I don't need
1: just
0: to
1: relax.
0: Be worried about people picking dandelions on the field.
1: It's good. All right, man. Well, we appreciate the time today. You have been, like, we got that Cassian song, which was, like, one of our top 5 most popular songs ever. The whole Kachuk asshole song was one of
2: Concrete Dan has this painting in his house. He wanted to send.
1: Yeah, that's a good. That's a, I mean, that's you must have signed that photo a million times.
0: I think someone that did that actually gave me. I have a copy somewhere
1: of that,
0: picture.
1: The picture.
0: Yeah.
1: I mean, that's an all-time moment.
0: Yeah.
1: All right, man. So I was just gonna say you've been like a legend with our fans of our show for a long time. So appreciate the time today.
0: Awesome.
1: I will probably pester you later on with Elizabeth.
0: Yep, no
1: She's going to meet her hero today. So
0: no worries.
1: That's good. We'll let you get going, man.
0: Okay, thanks for having me.
1: Appreciate it. There you go.
2: Thanks.
1: Is Zach Cassian joining us on the show today. Absolute all-time good dude. And out here for Hockey Helps the Homeless, which is a major event. It was over $300,000 raised as of last night. And that number is just going to continue to go up as we work our way through the day. And Cass was the first overall pick. Strutty was second overall pick. Bucky was the third overall pick. I think a women's team had the 4th overall pick, the 5th overall pick. I don't know. Scrivens went pretty high. I was a little surprised by Scrivens. I mean, Scrivens is a good dude too. But I mean, Ryan Jones was still on the board. Ryan Jones went like 9th, which was I thought he would have gone a lot higher. I thought he would have.
2: You
1: gone,
2: had it on your mock.
1: I thought he would have gone a lot higher today. So would have done. What are you looking for? No, not here, man. Nope, not here. Got to be kicking around somewhere. Yeah, I don't think it's here.
2: No.
1: He'll find his phone. Yeah. If you come to Twilliger and find Zach Cassian's phone today, give it back to him.
2: I took it. Should have offered him a chip.
1: All the contacts. Anyway, it's going to be a great day here today. Shout out to him. Maybe he found his phone. We're going to have a bunch of alumni on the station. I think Ryan Jones is going to pop on. Somewhere in EST Afternoons or the Reed Wilkins Show as well. Spruce Grove Corey says, I'm pumped for the Muzz to meet her hero. I met Bret Hart a few years ago, and it was unbelievable.
2: Yeah, sometimes they say don't meet your heroes. I think in this case with Zach Cassian, it's going to be a good episode. I did meet Bret Hart once at Lost Night Small Saskatoon. It was the worst experience of my life.
1: Who?
2: Bret Hart, the hitman.
1: Oh, really?
2: Yeah, it was terrible. He was terrible.
1: That sucks.
2: It was one of the, it's one of those, like, I mean, you get a guy on a bad day. I mean, that happens. You understand it. But Cassian's a top notch.
1: The closest thing I got to being like, so what happened with Hart? What was the?
2: Well, he showed up at the mall. He was signing autographs and he was in a mood. He wasn't having a good day or whatever. Like, you know, so it was just one of those times. But
1: I was a big Doug Flutie guy as a kid. Grade 6, we're on a field trip to the Calgary, like, zoo and planetarium. And we're staying at the UFC in dorms there. And turns out the Stampeders were having training camp at the same time. And we're sitting there. And, like, it was on the floor. And we were in one wing. And some of the Stamps were in the other wing. And it was during the 93 Stanley Cup Final. Because we were all watching the Habs and Kings on the TV. And Doug Flutie walks in. And heads over to the, and you know, like down the hallway, there's like a door that locks before he gets to all the rooms. And he saw us, and I saw him, and I was like, oh my God, it's Doug Flutie. And
2: you looked down on him.
1: I went, yeah.
2: You're Doug.
1: I was in grade 6, slightly taller than Doug at the time. I run over to see him, and he sees us coming and kind of closes the door and goes to his room. And I was like, I was so close. And that one always, now, I'm still a big Doug Flutie guy. I got Flutie Flakes. I've got a massive signed photo of him. He's still my guy, but that one sucked. That sucked. But,
2: Should have had a better career in Buffalo. I just want to say, don't talk to me about that player.
1: Well, the Rob Johnson thing.
2: That's an all-time.
1: Look, I'll say, how can you not question the integrity of that league?
2: Yeah. And it was a forward pass.
1: When you take
2: it was
1: Doug. A
2: forward
1: it was
2: a forward pass. City Miracle. You can shove it up your.
1: Yeah, that was.
2: No, I don't.
1: I can't believe they went away from Flutie. Like, that was ridiculous. Anyway, 780-218-90.

0: 780-218-9999. We do have a bunch of texts to get to. I don't want to, like, there's so many here that we need to sort through. And we're going to have a ton of time for it in the third hour of the show, I'm pretty sure. But, like, Murd's texted in earlier.
1: Thanks.
0: And this is what I'm talking about in the overall bigger picture here. Keep Ingram, Brown? Wait, Brown's not even, what is this?
2: Josh Brown?
0: Which Brown are you talking about? He says, keep Ingram, Brown, Kapanen. Deal, Nurse, and Jari. That sounds great,
2: simple.
0: Man. Sure. Deal, Nurse, and Jari. Find teams that are going to take Nurse and Jari off your hands and find a team that Nurse is going to waive to go to. Like, we can't just text in for the next 2 months saying,
2: oh,
0: we can't. I know. But you can't just text in being like, no, just move Nurse.
1: Yeah.
0: Move Jari. And the Jari thing is.
1: The Jari thing is not. Well, and if you. So then what? You're basically admitting. I mean, that's. A, it's not going to happen. B, it can't happen. And C, if it does happen, it's a dozen eggs on your face.
0: Yeah, that's.
1: I mean, the whole.
0: It's just
1: something you're going to have to ride out here.
0: It's very wishful, and I'm not saying you're wrong. I'm just saying it's kind of very unrealistic to think that those significant of changes are going to happen. I don't know. All right, 7 o'clock hour has been brought to you by GameSense. We're going to be here all day up until 6 o'clock. Not us specifically, but the rest of the station will be rolling by today. Action's just about to get underway here at Hockey Helps the Homeless.
1: Where's Tommy?
0: Tommy, I think, is late. I thought his team played at 8.
1: Yeah, I told him to give us a stick that maybe.
0: When does Brewhouse play over there? Maybe they don't play till 8:30 or
1: is
0: 9.
1: He brew? Yeah. Okay.
0: Maddie said yesterday Tommy thought he played at 8.
1: Team Brewhouse. 8 o'clock on C.
0: Yeah, so I don't know. He texted me. I think he was leaving his house at 7:35. So I'll just say this. Tommy's rolling in hot today. Not as hot as he was last night, though,
1: hey.
0: on the post-game show. We need somebody to play Kind of Easy Trivia, where, hey, we very rarely lose. 32 in a row we've hit. Let's go get old Patty Waugh, 33. If you want to play, gift certificate to Mr. Mike's is up for grabs, 780-218-9999. Text Trev, let him know you want to play at 780-218-9999. We got three questions too many coming up. We've got, and then the rest of the hour is postseason reaction. Text messages, nasty chats. So that's all on the way. If you're listening on 95.7, we got a couple minutes of commercials, quick traffic update. Then you're right back with us. Don't go anywhere. If you're on our online platforms today, oh, you're lucky duck today. 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
1: Oilers bounced in 6 last night down in Anaheim, 5-2 to the Ducks. Story of the series, Ducks 9 of 18 with the man advantage throughout. Connor Murphy and Vasily Podkolzin getting the goals for Edmonton last night. Ducks will advance past the first round for the first time since 2017. They await the winner between Utah and Vegas. Elsewhere last night, Wild taking care of the Stars in 6. They'd win 5-2 on home ice. Quinn Hughes having a night, a pair of goals and an assist in the victory. 3 games around the Stanley Cup playoffs tonight. Montreal look to finish off Tampa at home. Action gets underway at 5. Later at 5:30, Sabres take a 3-2 series lead into Boston. And at 8 o'clock, it's the Utah Mammoth at home looking to force the Game 7 against Vegas. Over to the NBA last night. Shorthanded Timberwolves advancing. They'd knock off Denver 110-98, taking that series in 6. Tyrese Maxey had 30 points. Sixers forced in Game 7 with a 106-93 victory over the Celtics. And it was the Knicks smoking the Hawks down in Atlanta, 140-89, taking that series in 6 games. 3 games around the NBA tonight. Raptors look to stay alive and force the Game 7 at home to the Cavs at 5:30. At 5, the Magic at home to the Pistons with a 3-2 series lead. And at 7:30, Lakers, they're in Houston sporting a 3-2 series lead over the Rockets. Toronto Blue Jays dropping the opener of a six-game road trip and a three-game set out in Minnesota last night, 7-1 to the Twins. Game two goes tonight at 6:10. Patrick Corbin, the scheduled starter for Toronto. And the Cadillac Championship opening round from yesterday, Cam Young with a 64 8-under, having a one-shot lead over both Jordan Spieth and Alex Smalley. Nick Taylor, the Canadian, he's right in the mix. He shot a 6-under 66 to sit fourth. 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
2: I love Jesse. He's always having fun.
3: Jesse was picked fourth. Yeah, we didn't think he'd be there at the time.

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0: place everything. 806. Hey, if you can't have a laugh, what? Then what are we even doing here? Yeah. It's beautiful out today. The oil. Think about this. Think about this. Connor McDavid is going to have 4.5 months to heal up and be ready for back-to-back Stanley Cup championships.
1: Yeah, laughing as you're crying and puking in
0: what
1: the toilet
0: about that?
1: Listening.
0: What
1: to
0: do you think
1: song.
0: About that? Bottom line is...
1: Win, move on. If they won last night, they're not moving on anyway.
0: They should have said, win, stay alive, loose, go home.
1: Well, and win, yeah. You're going home too. So win, go home, loose, go home. Like, it's...
0: Penis Pancake says, my wife had this song earworming all night, she said. Yeah, look. They came close to the last couple Stanley Cups. We said at the beginning of the year we expected this to be a step back. It ended up being a step back. What can you say?
1: You can be disappointed, but I don't know if you can be all that surprised.
0: Maybe, you're right, and I'll
1: say this, maybe not getting out of the first round. But.
0: Well, I just, you know what? So you're right. You shouldn't be surprised. So maybe you can be disappointed.
1: Sure. Yeah.
0: But I think you can also be pissed off at their effort in this series.
1: Yes. Yeah.
0: They just decided to continue to play regular season hockey. And regular season hockey was barely good enough. Of course it's not going to be good enough in the playoffs. So we got kind of easy trivia. We got 3 questions, 2 minutes, and then it's just boom, texts, chats, your thoughts, post-mortem on this team this morning. 780-218-9999. 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And then postseason reaction all the way up until the wrap around 8:50 this morning. Of course, the Nielsen Show today, every day, is brought to you by Weiss Johnson as well. All right, Trev, let me know if you got somebody lined up for Kind of Easy Trivia.
2: Yeah.
0: Okay, we're going to try to go to 33 in a row. 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
1: The chief needs a bounce back today.
0: Yeah, right. Yeah, definitely.
1: Hey,
0: that's definitely what we'll do. Trev, who's playing today, Ben?
3: Playing today is Scalding Gord.
0: Scalding Gord is going to play today, looking to get his hands on that gift certificate to Mr. Mike's and take us to 33 in a row. Imagine if the Oilers season begins next year and we're still streaking.
1: I can imagine. Holy smokes.
0: All right, Scalding Gord, you ready to roll, buddy?
4: Sure thing, sir.
0: All right, here we go, and you don't have to call me sir, but I appreciate it.
1: Travel
0: started the ticker after read the first question. Good luck, man. Here we go. Which team eliminated the Edmonton Oilers yesterday?
4: The Anaheim Mighty Ducks.
0: Which team eliminated the Oilers last season?
4: Colorado. I can't remember.
0: Which team eliminated the Oilers 2 years ago?
4: Florida.
0: What team does Quinn Hughes play for?
4: Minnesota.
0: Which Canadian team can eliminate Tampa tonight?
4: Montreal.
0: Boom. Got it. Give this guy a round of applause.
4: Oh, my brain.
0: All right. Thank you, Scalding Gord.
1: Is he saying my brain?
0: Oh, my brain. My brain. Boy, that was...
5: Edmonton gets a nipple erection.
0: Got it.
6: That dirty.
5: This is not just a dream. It's a wet dream of orgasmic proportions.
6: Is that dirty.
7: Frustration sets in and the emotion goes out, and then you just start playing by yourself.
6: Is that dirty.
8: You cannot come to my house. No, no, no, not today.
9: You cannot come to my house. No, no, no, not today.
0: All right, Club B Loop on a Friday morning got the job done. I was really worried when I asked him who eliminated them last year, and he goes, Colorado, I forgot. Then I asked the third question, and I think he was actually still correctly answering the second question and got the third question right.
1: They don't ask you how.
0: And then he was back on track.
1: Yeah.
0: So that's kind of nice. That's crazy though. All right, we're going to get into 3 questions too many. Trev, I want you to get in on these as well. Connor texts in and says, this year never felt like the year with all the power in the West. Let them rest this summer and hope and pray that Bowman uses the cap wisely. Maybe wishful thinking to come back with a better team where our young guys will take another step and hope they can fill some gaps and maybe sign someone of significance. Yeah, but here's the problem.
1: Well, power in the Central, I think, and that's the disappointing thing, is you're not even getting out of this Pacific, which we all said was kind of a crapshoot.
0: Yeah.
1: Like that's,
0: yeah, I mean, this was one of the weakest divisions we've seen in 20 years.
1: And to not take advantage of that and even get to another step, that's the disappointing part.
0: I also think that if we have to sit here and say, you hope and pray that a man can do his job properly, maybe that's not the man for the job. Just throwing it out there.
1: Good point.
0: If you're going to sit here and panic about Stan Bowman's offseason, maybe it shouldn't be Stan Bowman's offseason. But it will be Stan Bowman's offseason because there's no way they're going to blow him out.
1: Yeah.
0: All right. Three questions too many. Do we have a liner for the segment?
1: We do. It's three questions too many, brought to you by the great staff at Park Mazda and dealer principal Mitch Lewicki, where he knows that Marshall has a bunch of photos of him in his room. Park Mazda, you do it for life.
0: Of course he does.
1: Muzz has Cass. Yeah. Marshall's got Mitch Lewicki all over. Like Freddie Prinze Jr. in the
0: handsome 90s. Photos, yeah, of Mitch Lewicki from 90s Teen Beat.
1: Where's that? There was one when you were talking with Cassian, Munchmaster Flex. I'm going to find it here. You keep skating here, but this was an old-timer text.
0: Okay, well, we'll get to that. I mean, the inbox, Paris Jewelers inbox.
1: It's too much.
0: Is sitting there going, like, you guys have attacked the Paris Jewelers inbox more aggressively than the Oilers attacked the Ducks in the first round of the series.
1: Tammy's giving Dustin a bath. It starts here. She goes to the bedroom for a second, comes back with a phone. She's like, hey, Dusty, I got someone on the phone for you. The late birthday present, it's LeBron. Dusty sitting there, full-grown man, naked in the tub, talking to LeBron, going, oh, my God, it's LeBron. There's a picture for you.
0: Oh, I do like that. I mean, I'd still be like, yeah, I got this.
1: Yeah. Can I call him back?
0: Yeah. Yeah, no, if LeBron were to call me right now, I would just say, you got to get Jake LaRavia out of that lineup. Jake LaRavia is killing you, man. Tell Marcus Smart to handle the brawl ball properly. Yeah, if you did miss it. When we first, I got Zach Cassian to FaceTime Muzz last night, and she was in the tub. And it was hilarious. It was funny. Question number one. If you guys were Daryl Cates, what's the first thing you do to this team? Oh. Think about this. This guy made the third most money of any team in North America last year, and this year he won't. So he's probably pretty pissed.
1: Firing a coach who's entering a 3-year money shouldn't who contract. Look,
0: money, I mean, is,
1: a,
0: money is
1: money
0: is
1: money's not
0: money
1: a,
0: isn't a factor to Cates. No. It's just the dude's loaded. Like,
1: so you can pretty much do anything.
0: He can do whatever he wants.
1: Well, I mean, okay. So if I'm Cates, and again, this isn't what's going to happen, but if I was Daryl Cates, I mean, you're like, again, going back to that text, I'm hoping and praying, like, if. Don't trust management. I think as well, nothing against Chris Knobloch, but oh, he's a guy that took them to two finals. Well, that's great. But when he's gotten up against a Paul Maurice, when he's gotten up against a Joel Quenneville, when he's met his match coaching, he's failed to meet the moment. So, I mean, I'd blow it all out. Okay? It's not going to happen.
0: No, it won't happen. And I'm not, like.
1: And I don't know what my. And then you say, well, then what? Then who? I don't know. I mean, I. But. The unknown, I think, right now is better than the known.
0: We went through on two guys and a goalie yesterday and listed off Stan Bowman's best five moves and worst five moves. And I wonder if I actually still have it up. Hang on. Yeah, so I did change this one a little bit. So, and the problem here, I guess, is, and this comes back, like if you're Daryl Cates, and Daryl Cates' only decision should be what happens at the top, and then the people he's put in place to make the decision on Knobloch. This is it. Like, you're not going to. Connor McDavid has 2 years left on his contract. You can't all of a sudden next year blow Jeff Jackson out. Right? It's just, no, that'll be 1 year left. Like, if you're going to do something, you got to do it now. Yeah. And I don't think they will. But I would also say that this team is in a worse spot now than they were when Jeff Jackson took over. They are. I don't think you can debate. Here are Bowman's best five moves and worst five moves. And the reason it's interesting is because the worst five moves are so much worse than the best five moves are good.
1: Yeah.
0: Right? Here's his best five moves. And we can debate the order, whatever. But here are what I would call his best five moves. Pod Coles in trade, Pod Coles in contract. Getting Ingram off the scrap heap. At least you got something for nothing. Deadline trades for Dickinson and Murphy and Doc. Look, did it work out in the end? It didn't work out in the end. But I thought those guys filled roles that the team needed.
1: It was working near the end.
0: Okay, so we'll see what happens with extensions and if they're going to be back or whatever. And like I said, we're going to have a theme each week for the next 8 weeks where we can really sort of tear this thing down and get into it. The finding of Szymanski is actually a pretty good one.
1: Yep.
0: I don't know what he becomes, but you got him for nothing, which is kind of good. Capping it off of waivers.
1: That's another good.
0: Another guy for nothing.
1: Scrap heap.
0: Yep. You're good. And then Roslovic, but Roslovic kind of fell into his lap, right? Roslovic, nobody else wanted him, so he came back to the others and said, I'll take whatever you got left laying around. So,
1: and all of those five things don't jump off the page. That's the issue here, right?
0: The Pod Colson one, which is, and I texted with Jeff Patterson yesterday out of Vancouver during Two Guys because we were talking about what happened with Pod Colson in Vancouver. And it was basically a whole pull-your-arby thing. Like, young age, brought him in, looked like it was going to be good, sent him up and down, all this stuff, and then eventually just done, you're gone.
1: Yeah.
0: So getting the Pod Colson thing as your best move is good. It's good. But listen to the worst things that they've done.
1: Okay.
0: Trent Frederick contract. Healthy scratch for the last two games of this series.
1: Bad luck.
0: Don't worry. There's only 7 years left.
1: 7 year itch.
0: And I'm sure he'll get quicker in the second half of his career. God awful move. The Jari trade. Complete waste of time.
1: We said it was lateral at the time. Turns out
0: Benny Thompson took it for a good run last night. By the way, shout out to Benny. Excellent first season, rookie of the year on the Oil Stream pre and post game show. I thought Benny was a phenomenal addition to that show this year. Basically laid it out. You traded Kulak in a second to make your goaltending worse.
1: Yep.
0: Awful move. The offer sheet mishandling is not all on Bowman, but that did have Bowman was hired on July 24th. All that went down in August. I still hang a lot of that on Jackson, yeah. But Bowman was the general manager at the time. Doesn't get a free pass. The Mangiapane signing. Totally backfired.
1: Now, he did get rid of him.
0: Had to move a first rounder to get rid of him and get two rentals that, in the end, didn't help you go anywhere. But like I said, I didn't mind the pickups. And then the other contract, which I don't hate him as a player, but given Walman $49 million after taking him for a two-month run, when two teams previously, they paid something to get rid of him, makes zero sense.
1: Yeah.
0: Zero sense.
1: Yeah.
0: So now you already got this Darnell Nurse contract hanging over your head. Now between Nurse and Woolman, you had $16 million locked up on the back end on the left side, and you don't really love either guy.
1: With an aging Ekholm.
0: So, like, the bads have been so much worse than the handful of goods that I think there has to be a legitimate case that how can you trust those guys moving forward? Because if you have one more of those, if you have another Frederick contract, if you have another Jari trade, or you develop guys and just lose them, Connor's gone. Unless he's just like the most loyal, beaten down pet of all time who just only wants to stay at home and impress you. Like, so if I'm Daryl Cates, I'm looking right at the top and deciding that you're either going down with that ship, or you're thinking, no, these are the guys.
1: No.
0: There's no in between. You're either committing the future of Connor McDavid to these guys, or you got to get out of it because it's only regressed. It just has.
1: And I'd say that's a pretty damning list in terms of trying to bang the drum and say, hey, yeah, run it back.
0: You're in McDavid's window here, and we just listed off those moves.
1: No, not good enough.
0: Come on,
1: not good enough.
0: Question number two. If Pod Colson was the brightest spot in this series, who was the least brightest spot in this series?
1: I I know everybody might be quick to say Darnell Nurse, but maybe that's more expected. You're looking for something that,
0: I'm sure they want us to single somebody out, but it's the penalty kill. The penalty kill was the least brightest part of the series.
1: So you move on from Mark Stewart.
0: Yeah,
1: that's
0: you know what?
1: You know what I'm saying?
0: You know what?
1: Well, really,
0: that I could see a world where that's the only move that's made.
1: Absolutely.
0: And then I don't know what happens with Coffey because he was supposed to be the savior and they were awful defensively in the playoffs. Didn't necessarily want to be here anyway.
1: Right.
0: So maybe you move on for Stewart and you bring in, I don't want to say like the next guy behind Knobloch, but bring in a more veteran, maybe a guy who's been a head coach and can bring some of that experience to the bench.
1: Because I do see a time frame sometime in the next month or two where that happens and it's like that's the move. And now again, you mentioned the PK and that certainly was the issue in this series, but I think you got to look more outside just this series. But I could also see I can totally see a day when we're coming here and being like the Oilers are moving on from Mark Stewart, and then we're going to hear and that's about it that's going to be a fun day.
0: Like, and I don't want, like, I'm not saying they lost because of Connor McDavid. He clearly was late. I thought he was buzzing pretty good last night, but, I mean, his ankle was bummed.
1: He wasn't him.
0: His hands didn't seem right.
1: No.
0: But he did set a franchise record for worst plus minus in a series, breaking the record that he set last year in the Stanley Cup final. So, -9 in 6 games isn't a good look, no matter how hurt you are. Like, it's not good.
1: Nope.
0: But they've got to, I mean, he's the guy. You got to find a way to win with him. Question number 3. This one's probably, I mean, I don't know. Maybe they're not jumping the gun on this question. But question number 3 is, guys, is this window closed?
1: No.
0: Trev, feel free to hop in here, buddy. Just start talking and we'll, I'd love to hear your thoughts on some of this.
3: Is the window closed?
0: Yeah.
3: Yeah, it's not closed. But, I mean, every season that, we watch it. It's closing by an inch. Depending on how bad of an offseason Bowman and company has, it could be a few inches. Like I tweeted last offseason that, the window was closing. Like it is closing more than it's opening. And I think that's fair to say. Just based off of, the track record that you guys listed off, awfully similar when you were listing off his bad moves, the worst moves that Bowman has made, Dusty.
0: Yeah.
3: I'm just like, oh, this
0: and
3: is...
0: And we went over that yesterday, right, Trevor?
3: Yeah.
0: Like you were
3: and I'm
0: me
3: just,
0: we put that together.
3: And I'm just like, who's his worst, Peter Chiarelli's or Bowman's at this point, man? Like, it's not a good look at all, and he's only been in the chair for, right around 2 seasons. So, like I said, it's paramount. They cannot afford to mess up any longer. I'd be stunned. If they go and do what they do, they have another pretty mid, atrocious offseason. I'm sorry, but there's no way if I'm Connor McDavid, I'm looking at this team and be like, you know what? I've done everything I can for this organization. What have they done for me? Like besides terrible asset management, terrible contracts, terrible trades, I'd want out. I'm sorry. I'd want out. So. It sucks saying that, but it's the truth. It's the sad truth. So I'd say the window is definitely closing quicker than it's opening. And I keep on going back to the Ducks, the Sharks, like those teams are getting better. They are getting so much better and hungrier and more skilled, and their prospects are going to continue to develop. The Oilers don't have that, right? So it's going to be a lot harder from here on out going forward.
1: And that's the problem. In not necessarily the Oilers window in that, but you're looking at the division. In the past, it's been the Kings who have been up there, and they've been what
0: and
1: the Kings are.
0: And that factors into the window.
1: The Oilers have had their way with the Kings matching up against them, and then we talked about the Golden Knights, who are kind of always around and always probably will be around. But now, as Trev pointed out, you've got a Ducks team with a hell of a coach. They're going to attract some buzz in the offseason, I'm sure, too. They're going to continue to build. You got a guy like Celebrini in San Jose who's going to be that'll be like a honeypot there.
0: Yeah.
1: Players wanting to go. So now you're adding, and the Kings will be on a mix. So you're subtracting the Kings out of this equation. You're adding an upstart Sharks team, a Ducks team that's already bested you here in a playoff round, And then the Golden Knights also buzzing around. So now you are part of a four-team mix in the Pacific, as opposed to just a Kings team, which we always kind of filed 13 anyways, and a Golden Knights team who you matched up good against sometimes. So that, as you say, it's not just the Oilers window here, but it's that divisional window where you've now seen two teams go through their cycles and are now coming up very hot. And that's a concern here in the immediate future.
0: I would agree with those of you who are saying, like Vance Van Vandervan says, window's not closed, but it is being held open by a poorly installed, barely functional air conditioning unit. Which is, I mean, that's a really good text, Vance Van Vandervan. To me, I don't want to say the window's closed because you've got two more years of Connor McDavid in his prime on the best deal in the National Hockey League. Yep. Like he's playing for two-thirds of what he should be playing for. So Connor McDavid has, like, the window is open, but there's a mini Connor McDavid in it, and he's holding it up on his shoulders.
1: He's the AC unit.
0: And he's like, yeah, he's the broken down AC unit. It's like a little, somebody needs to AI this image. Connor McDavid, a small little Connor McDavid, about half the size of a window opening, with the window trying to close down on him. And you could even have Bowman pushing it from the top if you want. But McDavid's like trying to hold it up by giving them the 12 and a half for the next 2 years. Like, remember what this guy did. He said, I'll continue with you. I'm the best player in the world and I don't want to raise. What is that? Like, that's unheard of in sports in general, outside of like Tom Brady.
1: It's like being gifted a bunch of, first overall, first round picks through a lottery system. Hey, like
0: you're gifted
1: a path to success here.
0: 780-218-9999. Nature Boy says, does anybody have any confidence whatsoever that Stan Bowman will be able to take advantage of the gift that Connor McDavid gave him? And Garth Vader texts in the very text before that says, your backup goalie is eating up the Connor savings.
1: Yeah, well, yeah.
0: And look, if they are going to keep Ingram, Ingram's going to sit there. Here's your conversation with Ingram. Hey, man, we like you. We came out and anointed you our number one ahead of Tristan Jarry. We want to re-sign you. He's supposed to say, okay, and I'll take less than Tristan Jarry.
1: They're not all Connor McDavid's.
0: Hey, so Ingram's going to sit there and go, like, no matter what, you're going to be paying $10 million probably for two goalies. Unless you let Ingram walk, keep Jarry and sign a guy for $1.5 million, $2 million. Outside of that, it's a valid point that a lot of the McDavid signings are going to be used up in a combination of two goalies that still haven't solved the issue.
1: And the market isn't there, I don't think, in terms of going out and finding a guy that... Right,
0: just imagine how much better of a spot they'd be in, Rick, if Skinner was just a UFA at the end of the year. And then if you liked Ingram, you could pay Ingram. And then you go get somebody else. Instead, you're not sure what Jarry is. He's on the books for $5.5 million. And you're going to have to pay somebody else to come in because you can't trust the guy. Instead, you could have been going in the offseason with Kulak off the books, Skinner off the books, and still had a second in your pocket.
1: Yeah.
0: Instead, we're sitting here going, oh, cool, they're using the McDavid savings on Tristan Jarry, who may or may not be the starter next year. Like, do you not realize how pathetic that sounds? That's tough. Like, that's a tough look when you spin it that way. I mean,
1: absolutely.
0: All right, the reaction continues. Keep them coming in. All texts. I low-key wish we had the phone board today. And I'd just
1: be opening the lines. If you're in the studio today, you said to me.
0: I would be opening the lines.
1: Open the phone lines.
0: I would be opening the lines. You know what we could do? On a morning like today, we could say, if you think you got a hot take and you want to get on the phones, text in. Trev could call them, and we could bring them in. It's never been done in the history of Edmonton Sports Talk. Trev, are you technically sound enough to do something like that?
3: I could do that, yes.
0: I also still don't know if we want to.
1: Oh, no.
0: I'm sure Iwana, Greg, and Gazzola right now are like, don't you dare.
1: Matty steps on it on the way here.
0: But honestly, I mean, if you kind of really, really super duper want to chime in on it and you don't suck, text Trev at 780-218-9999. Maybe we chat with a few fans this morning. 780-218-9999.
1: If you're down here,
0: but like, don't
1: grab a mic.
0: Don't come on and be like, hey guys, I think they should trade Nurse.
1: Yeah.
0: Once again, don't have to do that. But we got about 20 minutes of open time here that we could.
1: Yeah.
0: We have enough texts and we have enough Nasty Jazz, we don't need it.
1: Shoggy and St. Albert, line one.
0: No. Hey, let's go to Chief Andy. All right, if you're listening online, we got a sports update coming your way. If you're over on 95.7, couple minutes of commercials, quick traffic update, then you're back with us. Don't go anywhere. We are live at the Booster Juice Terwilliger Rec Center for Hockey Helps the Homeless. ESC is going to be set up here all the way until 6 o'clock tonight, so swing on by anytime today. Here's the update with LT.
1: Oilers season coming to an end last night as they fall 5-2 down in Anaheim. Ducks taking that series in six. Anaheim going 9-for-18 on the power play during the series. Connor Murphy and Vasily Podkolzin notching the goals in the loss. Elsewhere last night, Quinn Hughes had a pair and an assist. Minnesota defeat Dallas 5-2, taking that series in six games. Three games around the Stanley Cup playoffs tonight. Habs are at home to Tampa, looking to close out that series at 5. At 5:30, the Sabres take a 3-2 series lead to Boston. And later on at 8, it'll be Utah at home looking to force a Game 7 against the Golden Knights. Over to the NBA, shorthanded Timberwolves advancing. They knock off the Nuggets 110-98, taking that series in 6. 76ers, big home win as they force a Game 7 with the Celtics, 106-93, your final. And OG Anunoby at 29 points as the Knicks would smoke the Hawks down in Atlanta, 140-89, taking that series in 6 games. Three games around the NBA tonight. Raptors on the court, home court, looking to force a Game 7 with the Cavaliers. That gets underway at 5:30. At 5 o'clock, it's the Magic with a 3-2 series lead at home to the Pistons. And the Rockets looking to stay alive and force a Game 7 at home when they host the Lakers at 7:30. Toronto Blue Jays kicking off a 6-game road trip last night with a 7-1 loss to the Minnesota Twins. That series continues tonight. First pitch, 6:10, Patrick Corbin scheduled to start.
0: I changed my mind, no calls. We'll just keep going texts and chats.
1: Breaking news, phone lines will not be open during the third hour.
0: They're not open.
1: Sorry to say.
0: We can't open that wormhole. Can't do it.
1: Maddie, it's okay. You can slow down now on your way out here to the Booster Juice Rec Center here. The Cadillac Championship yesterday opening round. Cameron Young shot a 8-under-64. He finished with a one-shot lead over both Jordan Spieth and Alex Smalley. Canadian Nick Taylor, right there, sniffing around in the mix. He was 6-under-66 to sit fourth. Your text, 780-218-9999, as Hour 3 of the Nielsen Show continues here on Edmonton Sports Talk.

0: There is a certain man with chops upon his face.
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0: Most players look at him with terror and with fear.

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1: He went to Vancouver from Buffalo.
0: He landed with the Habs, but never played a game.

0: 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If you missed it in the 7 o'clock hour, we did have Zach Cassian on the show here at the Terwilliger Rec Center. Absolutely awesome interview. Scroll back on YouTube if you're watching over there. Find it on the Nielsen Show podcast version, hour number 2. You can track that down. It was a good one. That was a fun chat. All right. If you are watching over on YouTube today, hammer the thumbs up for us. Sub to the channel as well. We've got you covered. We are looking for the official name of the next 2.5 months. What are we calling the off season this year? It is a monumental off season. Are we calling it Operational Blank? Are we calling it the Blank Project? We need a good handle for it.
1: Operation? What operation?
0: Off season? What off season? Begins on Monday, probably at 7:45. And like I said, we're going to broad it out what I laid out. So we got about 8 weeks until free agency. We will spend a week on the coaching conversation. We will spend a week on the management conversation. We'll spend a week on just the whole Connor McDavid conversation. He's got 2 years left under contract here. We'll spend a week on the goaltending. We'll look at it. How much was it to blame? Can you get out of Jarry? What other options are there? We'll spend a week on the blue line. What do you do with Darnell Nurse?
1: Maybe just a week on Darnell Nurse and how you sit him
0: down. Could do that.
1: How does the conversation go?
0: We'll get to a week on just, say, unrestricted free agents. Maybe a week on the other forward group, the rest of the forwards or something. So we've got lots to dissect. That's why we love having you along for the ride. You can text us anytime, 780-218-9999. Nolan from St. Albert says, Operation Stop the Count. Scalding Gord says, McDavid, the finale. That's not nice. Technically the next offseason could be
1: slow that
0: McDavid,
1: down.
0: The finale. Project Hail Mary F. Kill. As far as the roster goes.
1: That's a good.
0: That's kind of funny.
1: A good time.
0: Don't text in and say oil change too.
1: Yeah, I don't think we want cameras and mics in that war room. Hey, I think it'd piss people off a lot more than they already are. It's best not to, let sleeping dogs lie, hey? I don't think you want to hear what goes on with the brain trust behind closed doors.
0: Big Ukes, distant cousin. Operation Assets? What assets? I need something a little bit shorter, I think. But something that, you know, a guy could write a song about for the next couple of months.
1: Yes, great idea.
0: Mac Lemick says, Project throwing in the towel. Nature Boy says, welcome to Operation Keep the Window Propped Open.
1: Okay.
0: Operation, we'll get to it. You know what? Once we see it, we'll know.
1: It's going to hit.
0: So keep them coming in at 780-218-9999 or over on the nasty chat on YouTube. If you are watching the YouTube today, sub to the channel. We'd love to have you around for the next couple of months as we try to figure out what this team is going to do. Reed Wilkins texts me, says, oil change 3. What about we call it oil change still leaking?
1: Yeah, something to do with a dipstick. You have a picture of Stan Bowman.
0: Chris from Cruise FM says, do you guys see your billboard on Terwilliger Sea Rink? Well, that's that rink right there. I guess we have a billboard.
1: Have to check that out.
0: It would probably be on this wall. Again, we'll have to go see. Oh, that's kind of exciting. We got a billboard here promoting the show on 95.7 Cruise FM, right up on the sea rink.
1: I think you are scheduled to sign autographs below it for 3 hours this afternoon.
0: Yeah, that's pretty much my whole day.
1: Rider there.
0: Do this show. Do some prep for the next 2 shows. Do 2 more shows. 3 hours of autographs. Yeah.
1: The glossy 6x8s or whatever it is, right? Yeah.
0: Operation Saving Private McDavid. What about Operation Convincing Connor?
1: That's a good.
0: I came up with that one.
1: See, yeah, that's.
0: I like alliteration. I think it sounds good.
1: Oh, I know. Operation What Would Zito Do? That comes in from Rip City Step.
0: What would Zito do? This text and it says, Dusty, everyone is right in some ways, and that's the scary thing. Belzy on the lack of effort. Tommy on stop being delusional. They weren't that good. Me on the crap contracts for crap players, etc. For me, it's an amalgamation of so many errors
1: yep.
0: that how can we rely on this management team to get us out of this mess that they made in the last 2 years?
1: No, you hit it.
0: I miss Holland, and we missed out on Steos for Bowman?
1: The Belzy-Gazzola chat last night was, I mean, they were going at it, but you can take points from both sides of those arguments. And maybe that is the scary thing, is that we can't arrive today. We can't sit here today and say, well, it's this, and they need to go fix it. A plus B equals C. It's a much more convoluted equation than that. So however you want to slice it. I mean, I go back to the beginning of the season. We said it on air. We said it off air. This may have not been the year. I'm not going to throw up excuses, but I am going to throw up reasons. In the amount of games played over the past two seasons, and the amount of international play as well for some of the heavy hitters on this roster. So those are reasons. They're not excuses, but all of that mixed in, that doesn't excuse, you know, asset management and what have you. So there's lots of things to scratch off the card here. And I guess the question is, where do you start? Are you comfortable in just saying that, okay, you get a long off season here, and how much better will this team be given a long off season? How much does that quell you and give you hope for next season? That it's just a bit of a rest. How much does that take you down the path? Because you're going to have to do things obviously with the roster. There's coaching, all that other stuff. But how much does just the okay, we're going to have an off season now, a little bit of rest?
0: I think fans should be very excited about a 4.5 month off. McDavid and Draisaitl.
1: But it's not the whole thing.
0: But it's not like as an organization, you're kidding yourself if you're going to sit here and go two long runs, some untimely injuries, we're running it back. Now, if they were to run it back, and I'm talking run it back as in sign Rozovic, sign Dickinson, sign Murphy, sign Ingram. And I'm not sure how much money you have left for anybody else, really, at that point. Sign cabinet. Like, you just straight up kind of run it back.
1: Right. So
0: if you were to run it back and you had 4 months in the offseason.
1: Right.
0: And you didn't have Connor McDavid having his ankle rolled up on early in the series. Right. Could they go further than they did this year? Yeah, I think they could.
1: I think so.
0: You know, like, if you just brought back the exact same roster, could you go further than you did this year? Yes. But guess how far they went this year? 6 games.
1: That's the problem.
0: Right? Okay, congratulations. You ran it. Even with this roster healthy, I still thought the most they could get to was a conference final.
1: Right.
0: Like, there's nothing about this roster that made you say, like, nobody looked at this roster and went, actually, this one's the one that's going to win the cup. So why would you bring it back? I saw people last night basically slotting in the entire same team, even with, like, Henrique's not back, but you've got Samansky and you brought Dickinson back, and Ike Howard's there. I saw some projected rosters that had one different forward and one different third pairing defenseman. And that's it. And I'm telling you, one bottom six forward and one third pair defenseman, if that's all you change, nothing's going to change. So we listed off the positives moves and the negative moves of the Bowman era. And the negative moves are so lopsided compared to the positive moves that I think that deserves the conversation.
1: And it also,
0: like, as an organization,
1: it deserves more of a conversation than this just being a team that's a little banged up and a little tired and what have you, right? Like, that is the main issue, aside from, not to say that the amount of games and the injury, everybody says, yeah, it's playoffs, everybody's hurt this day. Yeah, but not this hard and this many in the opening round. Injuries usually happen as you're getting to the conference. Then you can say, well, everybody's banged up, that type of thing. Not through 6 games. But that's where I think, again, the management, all that other stuff, weighs more than just saying, oh, they were banged up and they played a lot of hockey for the past 2 years.
0: Yeah.
1: That's a reason, but it's not even close to being the full one.
0: Pizza Boy texts in and says, this wasn't going to be the year before the terrible asset management this year. Now the question is, did they do too much damage that they can't recover from it? I mean, they've done some damage. And they obviously thought it could. Look, you can't tell me that Stan Bowman didn't think this could be their year, because he went out and made a trade for a goalie.
1: Like, he went bold.
0: If you're sitting there, if you're Stan Bowman and you're going, yeah, you know, we don't really have the team to win it this year, why would you give up the cap flexibility of getting off of Stuart Skinner and a second-round pick, and then, you know, whatever would have happened with Kulak, probably would have been traded before the deadline to somebody else anyway. But why would you do that unless you were delusional enough to think that this was the year? Or you actually liked Tristan Jarry enough that you're like, don't worry. We got – like I think the Oilers honestly viewed this as – like they were really excited about having Tristan Jarry under contract for the next 2 years. The very Tristan Jarry that the Pittsburgh Penguins couldn't give away for free just months prior. Think about that for a second. So, I mean, there has to be – positions in the organization that can be improved, whether it's the pro scouting, whether it's the GM, whether it's whoever.
1: Well, pro scouting,
0: there has to be something that
1: the Jarry conversation also leads into the Wallman conversation. And you're thinking, well, why during his career path has this happened to him? And you're like, oh, look at this. We got to. Well, why is that? You know, why? And the Jarry was an overpaid.
0: Like why did a team give Wallman away?
1: Yeah.
0: And then a year later, the Oilers gave him 50 mil.
1: Right.
0: And why?
1: What's the justification?
0: Why could the Penguins not give Jarry away?
1: Exactly.
0: And the Oilers traded cap space over cap flexibility in an important offseason and a second round pick for their problem.
1: And Pod Colson's fine. Samantha, whatever the other ones you had, have five positives, but they don't outweigh those negatives at all. Not even close.
0: All right, 780-218-9999 is where you can chime in. EMG says, I've got it. Operation McRide or Die. Don't love it. Don't love it. Something will work though. We will find it. Jill says Roslovic did nothing this round. Do we want him back? He should have been awfully motivated to show up. We talked about it with Gazdik. Gaz nailed it.
1: He had a good point.
0: He's a tweener.
1: Yep.
0: Roslovic could be effective on a second line, but they didn't want to keep him on the second line. They played him on the third line. He's not a third liner.
1: It's not the time or the place.
0: You could spend equal to or less than the amount of money that Roslovic is going to want on a guy that you could probably have as a third line. Like, take whatever you're going to give Roslovic and just give it to Dickinson.
1: Yeah.
0: And bring Dickinson back as your third line.
1: That's filling a hole fully instead
0: of
1: half.
0: And we didn't see a ton of Dickinson, but I would say I'd rather spend money on Dickinson than Roslovic.
1: He fit a specific need.
0: See, I said this off the top of the show. Like the last two cup runs have been fun. And that's all we've had since we launched EST. But we were born in the darkness. Like, all of our staff have been around through the decade. Like,
1: hashtag fire them all.
0: Like, we know how to talk about off seasons, and we know how to dive into it. Like, this is sort of back into the wheelhouse. And we got plans for the next couple of months.
1: Mitchy R in the nasty chat. Operation Put Gerv in net. Is that maybe
0: my old buddy Gerv. Put him in net, and then when he lets one in, shoot the puck directly into his nuts like we used to do back in the day. Sorry, Curve. Chris Dickinson says, is it too early to question the Ekholm extension too?
1: Well.
0: But like Wallman, why were they so quick to do it?
1: I think the
0: final 2 years of the Wallman or of the Ekholm extension probably don't look the greatest. But I appreciate what he's been up to this point.
1: Yeah.
0: Wasn't good in this series, though. And, he's on the back nine of his career. Chantel down in Calgary says, boys, I love the Oilers, but at this point, aging core, below average at best management, lack of youth in the pipeline ready to help, and the likelihood of a one-off season being the make or break for this version's team, chance to get a cup. I would say Wheels has a better chance of writing a billboard top hit than the Oilers pulling off a cup in the next few years.
1: Yikes.
0: The recent cup runs were unreal, but it's foolish to think it's winnable at this point. I mean, as long as you got Connor McDavid playing for $12.5 million, you should be able to put a team around him that can legitimately take runs at this thing.
1: Yes.
0: You've got the best player in the world at 60% of the cost.
1: That's why the window will always be open, like, as long as that's the case.
0: Do you realize if the, if if you can't at least get this team back to a spot where Connor is like, damn, we are close. I can't leave it now in 2 years. Do you realize that this Oilers management group will be the most mocked Oilers management group of all Oilers management groups? Because they're the ones that got Connor McDavid, the best player in the world, who said, don't give me a raise, just do better at your job, and you can't do better at your job.
1: I will say,
0: like, the Jackson Bowman era around the league will be mocked as the most of ridiculous
1: sports management groups.
0: Yeah. Yeah.
1: That's, this is, you're talking about a generational old world talent.
0: Tom Brady took pay cuts and they built championship teams around him. Like, he could have made more money, but he didn't. And they built contenders with that extra space. If this group can't do it, I don't know how you could say that they weren't the worst. They got 2 years to prove it, if they get the offseason to prove it, which they will. I think I think they will, but
1: I think they will. Yeah. You may not agree, and that's fine, but I just, again, I could see a Mark Stewart dismissal and run it back.
0: I could
1: do a little shot, do something, dressing the tree around the edges, whatever it is with the lineup, but that's kind of how I see things going.
0: Well, we're going to call it like it is through the next 2 months at Edmonton Sports Talk. So please sub to the channel, and we're going to have you covered for the next little while. No doubt about that.
1: Nolan from St. Albert, the Patriots didn't sink $50 million into Kelvin Benjamin.
0: I mean, that's the Trent Frederick equivalent.
1: Yeah.
0: Trent Frederick is Calvin Benjamin. Calvin Benjamin is Trent Frederick. It's okay. I mean, he only ended the first year of his contract as a healthy scratch, and there's 7 years left on it.
1: 7 year itch.
0: So that's good.
1: Love to scratch it.
0: I was told, and I actually went back and forth with a few folks on Twitter. I'll kind of throw this out there.
1: Okay,
0: I was told that he'd been playing great for the last month. And I said, actually,

0: quite a bit, but the top five moves and worst five moves from Bowman? The worst five were so much worse than the top five were good that if you allow him to have like three more misses like that, it's done.
1: You could,
0: like,
1: take the window's done. Take two of the worst moves and stack it up against the five good ones. And I think it still outweighs just in terms of what you've handcuffed yourself with.
0: I mean, outside of that, I think they're in a pretty good spot.
1: Hey, 4 months. We're looking at that.
0: Can I make a prediction right now?
1: Sure.
0: I'm going to make a prediction right now. Connor McDavid. Now, this is, I think most of you would probably say I'd rather see them commit to defense. And I just don't know if they have that in them. But Connor McDavid's going to have 150 points next year.
1: I'll take the over.
0: Healthy. No international interruptions. 150 points for Connor McDavid next year. I don't know what it leads to. But that's what I'm going to say, 150 points for Connor McDavid next year. Bold prediction right now. What's up, man? Good to see you.
1: Scuba Steve says, Frederick just got scratched from the Hockey for the Help homeless tournament.
0: He went undrafted last night. Gager scratched. Went before him. All right, let's get into the wrap for William Huff. If you want your place to look as good as ours, get it done. I guess we're not in the studio. The studio looks great. We know it. WilliamHuff.com, they've been doing it since 1952. And, I guess... Now, you know, with the Oilers out, I'll talk to Bruce. We'll get that sign adjusted outside the building.
1: Yeah, we'll have some time to kind of get some stuff taken care of. Lots of positives.
0: There's tons of positives here as well. Oh, there it is. That's a good looking billboard. Matt Ioannick's here. He's getting ready for the hangout. It's a nice billboard.
1: Thanks, Matt.
0: That's very cool. So, Terwilliger Rink C. You'll see us here, which is nice.
1: All right, what did we learn
0: on the show today?
1: We learned that it was a hell of a night for her.
0: Elizabeth met her hero.
1: And she's going to meet him today. Yeah.
0: She met Zach Cassian through FaceTime last night. And this is the moment. Remember for the semifinal game at the Olympics, I went and got Marshall out of school. And people were like, that is an all-time dad move. Well, we're pulling the Muzz from school today. So she can come down and watch her hero, Zach Cassian, play. And then meet him and get a picture with him after.
1: All of her 200 cards signed by him.
0: I know she's going to roll it. She has, like, the Muzz has a box of just Cassian cards. And she said to Tam last night, she goes, I wonder if he'll sign all of these.
1: Well.
0: I said, no, he probably won't sign all of
1: them. Never hurts to ask.
0: Like, she was, where is it? Tam sent me this photo last night after, like, that's her after she called him. Look at her. Look at the wall.
1: Yes, so proud.
0: I see her. This is the Muzz. That wall behind her there. Are just all Cassian autograph photos. Like, she, this is her guy. Two of those photos are the exact same photo, just in a different frame. So, like, she's going to be so pumped to be down here today and meet this guy. And he was great. We had Cassian on today.
1: He's a beauty.
0: 7:40. Yeah. Awesome chat, too. So go back and check that out. Let's get to your sound of the day. I mean, we got to go back to the Cassian song. Right, I was going to play that stupid Atif song one more time.
1: No.
0: At this point, that's
1: just a curse.
0: I'm just being a big old jerk at that point. So let's mix it up instead. Let's go back to, let's be your sound of the day for sport ball.

0: There is a certain man with chops upon his face.
1: He is big and strong and finally found his place.
0: Most players look at him with terror and with fear.

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1: He went to Vancouver from Buffalo.
0: He landed with the Habs.

0: 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That is your sound of the day for Sportball. 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
1: Still making it great.
0: Yeah, I mean, order online right now. 14 locations. 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
1: Munchmaster Flex. Tammy bathing you in the tub. And
0: I mean, that was, there's two. We could go Munchmaster Flex.
1: That got me.
0: Tammy bathing me in the tub. And LeBron FaceTimes, and then she brings it in the tub, and I'm sitting just grossly in the tub as a naked man. And LeBron's like, hey, Dusty, what's up? And I say, fire Jake LaRavia into the moon. God, Jake LaRavia, I hate him. Even his haircut's stupid. Okay, so it's either that one. Bring up the Munchmaster Flex one.
1: Sure.
0: It's that one, or it's Scuba Steven this morning. Operation Atif's Hands, because it's going to be rough.
1: Well, I mean, those are two different paths.
0: Give me that Munchmaster Flex one again, though. Where is it? Let me see. I might be able to find it here, too.
1: It's down in the mix, kind of midway through.
0: Munchmaster Flex, here we are.
1: I mean, he painted a great picture.
0: Dusty in a bath. Tam goes into the bedroom for a second, comes back with her phone, and she's like, Dusty, I got someone on the phone for you here, a little late birthday present, and it's LeBron. And Dusty's sitting there, full grown naked in the bathtub, talking to LeBron. Oh my God, it's LeBron. Okay, that's the text of the day. That is funny. It's a little longer than we usually do, but Munchmaster Flex, that's some fine work coming off the Muzz being in the tub.
1: Yeah.
0: When she FaceTimed with Cassie and
1: his chief had his 2 minutes yesterday.
0: Yeah.
1: The song, the hot takes. Yeah. I mean, it was, we're done.
0: Yeah, we're done with that until he sends in his off-season song, but we're good for that. All right, we got the Hangout coming up next from 9 to 11. I'll be back at the Lock Shop from the Twirling Rick Center here from 11 until noon. Then we'll have the oil stream. Should be a good one. I hope Tommy's still as angry as he was last night at everything. That'll be from 12 to 1. EST Afternoons from 1 until 3. And then the Reed Wilkins Show. From 3 until 6, all from Terwilliger, all a day long here at the Hockey Helps the Homeless event. We're going to get you back to Classic Rock over on 95.7 Cruise FM. What do we got? What do we got coming up over there? We've got Bad Wolves, Zombie. All right, we are cranking it up a notch, I think. I'll talk to you at 11 for YouTube. Trev, hang in there, man. I'll give you a hug on Monday. Lieutenant Eric, I'm Dustin Nielsen. The off-season tis be upon us. Take it easy.

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1: Does the Dostal thing linger? 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
1: Also a good point.
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1: He also has the stats of now the worst goaltender in the National Hockey League playoffs so far.
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1: There's no way they don't go back to him, though. 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
2: but
1: Dostal's their guy.
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1: Does the Dostal thing linger? 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

0: A very good Friday morning to you. 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We greatly appreciate it. Matt Iwanek with you here live at the Booster Juice Twilliger Rec Center here on, just off the Henday, Southwest Edmonton. So come on down. It is as hockey helps the homeless. We've been here the last 2 years. We are here yet again. It is a wonderful event in support of Jasper Place Wellness Center, the Mustard Seed, and Kids Cottage. Tom Cazzola is going to join me momentarily. He will be playing this in a couple games for the Canadian Borough. So he's going to join me, as well as we're going to have a couple of the alumni that are playing in these games stopping by probably about 9:30 to 11. We'll start having some of those guys roll through a little bit, as there's a lot to get to on the show today, without question. If you've been listening on the station today, obviously the Nielsen Show with Lieutenant Eric, they've been dissecting the Edmonton Oilers loss yesterday as their season is now done. We will continue to do so as well right here on The Hangout, which is brought to you by Sentinel Storage, Canada's storage experts, more than two decades helping Canadians through life transition, Canadian storage provider. I will also just need a little bit of slight help, because I'm not using the same stuff as the rest of the station. I'm plugging in a different board or a computer to get The Hangout going. I've messed with some settings. I can't listen now, personally, so I don't know if everything's sounding good. If everything's sounding good, I guess you don't have to say anything. But if things aren't sounding well, or if something sounds off, please let me know as soon as you can, so I can try to correct that on the fly. By the way, Hockey Helps the Homeless, I wonder if it's on their website. I'm going to have to look. Do you know about the silent auction QR code? Do you know if that, the QR code or anything? Do you know if it's on their website or something? Do you know if it's on their website or something? Okay, I'll have to look. Yeah, we'll try to have to. There's this great silent auction. It's online. Here's the beauty of silent auctions that are online. You could do them for anywhere. And who doesn't love a good silent auction? There's a lot of great silent auctions items up for bid. There's a nice little wine package. There's a lot of stuff from the Canadian Brewhouse. Pat Keddie will also be stopping by at some point. He'll be joining us on The Hangout. I'm sure he's got lots to say about the Oilers game yesterday. There's a Sidney Crosby jersey. I saw a New York Rangers framed picture. So there's a lot of really cool items. And once again, that's all going to a great cause, which is the Jasper Place Wellness Center. It is Kids Cottage, and it is the Mustard Seed. I don't know where Lieutenant Eric got his chips. He did show them to me. I'll have to ask somebody speaking with him right now. I don't know. I just know that they're Halifax Donair. I was offered one earlier, and I didn't take one because it's a little too early for me. I love my chips, but it's a little bit too early for me to eat chips. Barry the Cheater, those Halifax Donair chips do not really taste like Donair. Haha. So I'm shocked by that. I'm utterly shocked that that's not what it tastes like. Okay, we will get into the Oilers a little bit here, too, as well as... here's the thing. The Edmonton Oilers, we know they fall. We know that they're out. When Tom gets here, I know he was very fired up yesterday when it came to the narrative around the Edmonton Oilers this season. It was a really well, solid pointed take by Tommy. I will add just a couple of extra things. You know, Tommy last year, he said right after the Oilers lost the Stanley Cup that this wasn't going to be their year, that they were likely going to need a step back year before they take that next step forward. And then the day Connor McDavid signed 12-5, for me, and I came afterwards and spoke about, it was all about next year even with that contract. It stinks for Oilers fans. I could get it why you'd be upset that the Edmonton Oilers are out. And yeah, there was an easy path, but this wasn't a team that was necessarily, you're just going to see, we're definitely going to easily get through a Colorado Avalanche or a Minnesota Wild team who take down the Dallas Stars, or then get through an Eastern Conference team, whoever they would have to play to go win the cup. Yet on the injuries, that we didn't know at the time, but take away from that, this was the pillow fight division. And I don't think it's a bad thing, though, fully, that the Oilers are knocked out. Yes, another year, McDavid, Leon, no cup. Absolutely. But to get to the Cup Final, to me at least, 4 years in a row. Did it 2 years. If you do it this year, it's hard to just predict that 4 years in a row. It's hard to do it 3 years in a row. And yes, the Lightning did it a few years ago. Yes, the Panthers did it. But that is quite a rarity. So that step back was always going to come. But now it's all about next year. Next year is the year. There's no other questions about Cup or bust. Like, it's not a, you got back to the conference finals, that's a good season. No. Next year is really about the Stanley Cup. At some point, you just got to go win a Stanley Cup, and next year has to be that year. Now, I don't like some of the moves that Stan Bowman has made this year that impact that for next year, like the Tristan Jarry trade. I think it was said by many at the time even, but you might as well, like, yeah, you'd want to move on from Stuart Skinner, but why not just wait until the offseason? When he's just off your books, you still have assets, and then you could go figure out goaltending. If Tristan Jarry was that goalie then at the time, maybe you can go grab him at that time. But maybe go find someone else there might be a few extra goalies that are available in the market this year. But then you lost out on Brett Kulak. I will give credit to Stan Bowman. I wasn't a fan of making moves really at the deadline, but Jason Dickinson and Connor Murphy were excellent additions to the Edmonton Oilers. Honestly, Jason Dickinson, how big was the injury to Jason Dickinson in these playoffs? Like, in the end, I think, yeah, obviously Connor's hurt. That's going to be a top injury. Leon's hurt. That's going to be a top injury. I think the Jason Dickinson injury really proved that he is one of the major injuries that hurt the Edmonton Oilers this year. And we saw it going into games 2 and 3, even where he wasn't in the lineup, and how much that impacted the Edmonton Oilers and the success that they could possibly have against those Anaheim Ducks. So I did like those moves. We'll see who retains, who doesn't. But now, the Edmonton Oilers, you have Connor McDavid staying at 12.5. The cap's gone up. There has been some shifting of that money. You've brought in Jarry. The Wallman contract kicks in, but Ekholm's contract kicks in too, and that's kind of a little bit of a wash there. Now, whether that's a good spending of all that money, that's up to you as a fans, I guess, to decide. But so there's a lot of player decisions to be made, but before that, you got the coaching decisions, and you got the general manager decision, and even then, you got the CEO decision. So lots of decisions are to come for this Edmonton Oilers, and here at Edmonton Sports Talk, we'll have those covered for you up until next regular season. That will have you covered throughout the next regular season, but as things happen throughout this offseason, we'll naturally have things covered, and obviously the Oilers will be flying. I don't know if they'd flown back yesterday, if they'll fly back today. But I wouldn't imagine Garbage Skate Day isn't probably... I should double-check on that. Garbage Skate Day, there's no message. So I'm assuming that might be tomorrow. So we'll start hearing some of those postseason clips. But that's in the coming days. And, you know, really as we go into next week, that's when we're going to hear a lot of news when it comes to Chris Knobloch, which I think is a big one, his coaching staff, what's happening with Paul Coffey. And at the very least, you're going to have an early indication whether Stan Bowman or not is the guy leading this team forward. Because generally, if you're going to make a move on a general manager, you got to do that absolutely quickly. You can't wait around on that one, because draft, all those preparations, they got to get going. You can take your time on a coach. You could at times take a few extra weeks on your coach, but you can't do it with a general manager. So for anyone that's wishing for general manager change to happen, well, no, I would say about a week today at the very least. If Stan Bowman's not around. Tom Gazzola now here at the Booster Juice Twiller Rec Center for Hockey Helps the Homeless after a solid post-game show last night with Belzy and Benny. How are you, Tommy?
1: I'm good. I'm exhausted.
0: Do you need your headphones higher or lower?
1: They're okay. They're okay. Yeah, crank them up a little bit. Just a little notch or two. Thank you, Matthew. last night was, listen, it was a very fun post-game show. It really was. Stuff went over the line from things that were said to some of us. I kind of like it, and I kind of instigated some of it, I have to admit. But at the same time, truths were said. Harsh realities were put forward. Some people didn't want to accept those harsh realities. I think some Oilers fans are in denial. Like, they thought this team was actually a good team. An exceptional team.
0: This was a Stanley Cup winning team.
1: It was a good team, but that's as far as it goes. So, I don't know. If it was an entertaining show, people enjoyed it. Good. That's what we do.
0: I think it was an entertaining and informative show. Like, I think the points that you guys brought up were fantastic. I think you pointing out everything about the Oilers. Like the team themselves were saying this largely.
1: They
0: wasn't their
1: told
0: year.
1: You what was wrong with them. If you're not listening to them, I'm sorry, you're lost. Sorry, Oil Country. I can only tell you so much. You think I'm. Some people think I'm full of BS. That's fine. That is fine. I know that's part of the business. But when they are telling you things that I've been saying to you all season long, take it from them. Yep. Please and thank you. And they said it last night. Connor McDavid had the quote that was resonating throughout Oil Country. He said it. And if you can't ingest that and accept it, then you're in denial and that's on you. I'm sorry.
0: Yeah, and even I'll go back, though. I don't know if you were listening on your drive-in or whatever.
1: Yeah, I was.
0: But last year, as soon as the Cup Final ended, you said it's going to be a down year. Like, they're just, it's just, that's sports. We've seen that time and time again.
1: Yeah.
0: They were always destined for a bit of a down year this year. It came. And yeah. We shouldn't be too surprised by that. And I'll look at some of the positives of this. It's been a lot. I think you mentioned, was it it's the most hockey of last 5 years?
1: Last 5 years, they've played the most hockey out of any team.
0: Connor's gotten a Four Nations. He's gotten a goal, an Olympic hockey where he went all the way.
1: Yep.
0: There's a lot of emotion in a victory even. So the emotions of winning that Four Nations, it's not the biggest tournament, but there's an emotion to that. The emotion let down of losing that gold medal, that's going to wear a toll on you. Add in everything that has happened over these last 5 years, you're going to be drained.
1: Yes.
0: At some point, you just need time off, so maybe this is perfect for them. The fact that they could just sit there and I say this a little bit tongue-in-cheek, but kind of not. There's also no wedding. There's a planning to that. There's things
1: Fair
0: that
1: point.
0: You have to do. You can't just go and you want to know
1: Fair
0: something.
1: Point.
0: I'm just going to sleep in today or something. You got a wedding to plan for. You got to be ready for.
1: Oh, we're flying to the south of France today.
0: Yeah, but like...
1: Not happening.
0: You got to make sure that all those things are dealing with and...
1: Those are things. There are things.
0: That's a little bit of something extra. Whereas this summer, you could just focus on relaxation.
1: Yes.
0: And resetting.
1: Yes.
0: And getting ready for next year.
1: Yeah.
0: By the way, Chris Dingman going to join us in about 10 minutes.
1: No. Security. Get him out of here. I'm just kidding. He's awesome. Well, there's Tian from Brewhouse. There's Dunner. Oh, Patty Ketty.
0: He'll be joining us at some
1: good.
0: Point,
1: we're going to be... We're gonna. Oh, geez. Hi, Patty. Matthew, like, listen. Good morning, sir. It's good. Every time they don't win the Stanley Cup, which is 36 years now, it's tough and it's harsh. When they get so close, like they have the last 2 years, it makes it even harder. And then this year, where the expectation is up high, but the realization is so low, and the team that they have isn't there to. Even get close to the expectation, honestly. I get the frustration, but the one thing is, like, I know some people are like, okay, who has to go? What has to change? That's fair. There are going to be changes. But if you think it needs, like, a blow up and move out this guy and that guy, and you're talking about, like, core pieces, then you're basically getting rid of your championship window. It's you got to be tactical. You have to make the right moves, and I said it like 150 times last night. People got mad at me because I think they thought I was using it as an excuse, but health is important. Mental acuity is important. These guys are gassed. Gassed. After game 4, in the room going into game 5, we were optimistic at home, thinking that they were going to win. Jet wearing the... Very rare hat. Very nice.
0: Patty bought one again, and he Jet took it.
1: Not surprised. I was talking to people with the team, and I said, all right, like, empty the tank tonight. Make sure you don't lose at home. And that's exactly what they did. But the response I got from those people was, there's nothing left in the tank, Tom. If they win tonight, it's a fluke, or they're lucky, or it's a miracle. And guess what? They played their asses off. And they went out diligently and made sure they didn't lose on home ice. And I respect the hell out of that. So you can throw whatever fancy stats at me. You can go into your Excel spreadsheets with your stupid formulas. This team was gassed. This is still a good team with the right pieces in place. They need good surrounding pieces. And it's up to Jeff Jackson and Stan Bowman, if they're still around, to make that happen next year. This is a huge year coming up for Connor McDavid. I think this is make it or break it. If he stays or not, comes up to next year. Seriously.
0: Well, yeah, it's because there's a decision that has to be made from Connor McDavid. And part of the decision from Connor McDavid is, like you're going to have as the Oilers, is I don't think you can go in. You could just never risk him going into his final year of a contract without him signing. So you have to get some sort of indication on what Connor's going to do next summer. So you have 1 year to show him, no, this is still the spot. Our window, yeah, it's obviously, naturally, it's closing. But the Oilers need to show him, no, we're pushing it back up. It's going back up. Yes. We're going to open up this window yet again. It didn't fully shut. We're opening it back up. This is a spot to stay. I don't think the Oilers necessarily need a cup to keep Connor McDavid, because part of this is, okay, where are you going to go if you're gone? Where are you going to go that gets you closer to a Stanley Cup?
1: He wants a cup.
0: That's the thing. And the Oilers have played the most hockey the last 5 years, which tells me they've been some of the closest of winning a cup without actually winning a cup. You know, well, they've been the closest without winning the cup. But we will see.
1: Do you want Dinger on a headset? I brought the headsets.
0: Well, I've got this, so I don't know what's easier. Would you prefer a headset or holding
1: Dinger,
0: something?
1: Dinger, what do you want?
0: Headset. He wants a headset. Okay, let's switch that around quickly here.
1: 780-218. Yeah, go here, Dinger. 780-218-9999. Hop into the nasty chat. Shout out to Doug Workman, who is Oilers security, still does some detail for them, who's here making sure everything's running smoothly. He's an absolute beauty in Anaheim in 2017. He took care of business, and he's done a fantastic job. Did you play already?
2: Yeah.
1: You did? Yeah, you're all business, hey, Dinger?
2: Oh, yeah. Are we live?
1: We are live.
0: We're live on Edmonton Sports Talk.
2: You want me to keep it clean, or?
0: The attempt to, please.
1: Belzy was very angry last night on the post-game show.
2: Belzy was?
1: Oh, yeah.
2: I was angry this morning.
1: Why?
2: Your team? I had a guy look me off, yeah. Then yeah. I had a conversation where it was like, if I call for it, you pass me the
1: this
2: puck.
1: This is way too
2: And cool. Then our D-man was posted up. He's in the far blue line. They give him a sauce for a breakaway, and he goes down. He goes backhand, no chance of going in. I'm like, "What? Are you playing D?" And he's like, "Yeah." I'm like, "What are you doing at the far blue line?" I'm like, "This is like last night."
1: Was that Sean Bell?
2: No, that was not. No, he was in the middle of the ice. He wasn't there. So anyway, okay. So sorry. Last night?
1: Yeah.
2: I'll try and stay on point here a little bit.
1: No, that's fine.
0: All good.
2: I like to jump around. Look at this guy. He's like a model, huh?
0: Oh, well, thank you. Appreciate
2: Boys
0: that.
2: Boys medium. Should see my jersey I put on last night. I put it on. I'm like, I can't wear equipment with this jersey. Like, what? I'm like, I have to put my elbow pads over it. This morning, I like greasing myself up, Vaseline, slipped her on.
1: Did you request him today?
0: Yes.
1: Okay.
0: He's one of the few people I like, because
2: one of the few people
0: rolling
2: through. Did?
0: Oh, yeah, well, it's like,
2: hair too.
0: I need
2: Look
0: to
2: that.
0: Find the right nice people, and it's just like, I've never met you in anything, so.
2: Oh, it sucks to be you. Right? Never going to meet me again after this.
1: No,
0: absolutely not.
2: Why would you bring that guy on? Really?
0: I've heard only great things from Belzy and Gager and all them. So
2: did you
0: like,
2: shave this morning?
0: No.
2: You probably shaved twice a day. Right?
1: No, like, he has to.
2: No, I don't feel like 3 days.
1: That's Matthew.
0: I trimmed last night, but I don't shave off. I'm not Tommy.
2: Me
0: I don't
2: neither.
0: Go
2: sensitive. Sensitive. Well, he can't barely grow anything.
1: That's true.
2: Yeah, but he's like Benjamin Button. Remember that movie, The Reverse? Yeah, like he's actually 60, but he looks like he's 35.
1: I am. Thank you. Dave.
2: Okay, sorry. Where were we? Last night?
0: Do you want to start? Which part of last night are we talking about here?
2: I don't know. Was I disappointed?
0: Were we talking about the Oilers?
2: We
0: talking about the draft? Where did you go in the draft?
1: Get out of jail free.
2: I went sixth.
0: No.
2: Oh, yeah. That was like, to be honest with you, the highlight of my life.
1: Thanks, Doug.
2: Well, all my kids being born. You know, first rounder in two leagues, Bantam and with Bantam draft, WHL. Plug myself, 10th overall, 19th.
1: Oh, you're so humble.
2: 15 career goals. Oh, yeah, but 15 career goals. My kids chirped me pretty hard. Yeah, you suck, only 15 goals. I'm like, yeah, but I scored 50 in practice every year. But
1: when you do these drafts. Are we going to get the Joe Sakic 1,000-point story right away here, or what?
2: No, you want to get it out of the way?
1: Have
2: you ever heard that?
1: I know you're wrong, Dex.
2: You ever heard of Joe Sakic?
0: He was one of the reasons 19 is my favorite number, because of Joe Sakic. Love Joe Sakic.
2: You didn't answer the question. Have you ever heard of him?
0: Oh, I have heard of him.
2: Okay, see?
1: Sorry, Maddie.
0: I got to be a little more direct. Clearly, I got to answer directly the question.
2: Well, yeah. my wife's going to be a PhD in June in creative writing in English. So,
0: That's apparently cool.
2: I'm not a good listener. Well, I try to be, so I'm really like tuning in to what you're saying. So, see that? I was like, you didn't answer the question, though. So, anyway, Joe Sakic, I don't know if you know this, but I played with him. Well, that sounds bad. He played with me. Wait, we played on the same team.
1: There it is.
2: Anyways, so we traded for Blake and Bork, and we had Adam Foote, and Martin Skula and Greg DeVries. And so we had good D. So they dressed, they would dress 7D and myself and Jeff Odgers on the fourth line. And I don't know if you guys know Jeff Odgers, but
1: I do. He lives in Saskatchewan. He's a construction guy now.
2: Yeah, unbelievable guy. Like one of the best team guys.
1: If it matters, Dinger, to you, I thought you were always better and should have been in the lineup over him every time.
2: Yeah, it doesn't matter. But
1: yeah, you know I'm right.
2: Thank you, though. Well, but yeah, so Aji, like, all the credit in the world. He was like 5'10". He looked like Freddy Krueger. Like, he fought all the heavyweights. And I fought him in training camp. I'm like, Aji, you know, let's go. Can you fight? And he's like, sure. So I fight him. And I fight Parker, and I fight whatever. Sorry, I'm jumping around. But, like, we were talking about Odgers. So we're in the training room, and we're icing. I'm icing my hand down. He's icing. And I look over. I go, hey, thanks for doing that. He's like, what? I said, thanks for doing that. Like, I know you don't really want to fight. He's like, no, I get it. Like, you try to make the team, and, you know, I was once there, whatever. So I was like, well, thank you. I appreciate it. So anyways, so we had 7D. So we dressed me and Aji on the fourth line. So the first and the third, they have double shift a guy by the name of, what's his name? Peter Forsberg.
0: Oh, he was kind of an okay player.
2: Yeah, not bad, yeah. It was the worst game of keep away ever. We played 5-on-5 in the zone off a face-off, and it was literally like Fopa just, no one could get the puck from him. But, like, no offense, like, but his body, like, he looked like a wet noodle, his upper body. Like, literally, kind of looked like you, no offense. But his legs were massive. No, I'm kidding. But he wasn't, like, all – like, you'd think he was jacked. But, like, you could not get the puck from him.
1: He was so good.
2: Oh, my God. It was, like, embarrassing. We're, like, you're hooking, like, hooking an old – like, you could not get the puck from him. Anyways, I'm giving you a compliment. You're a good-looking guy. So,
1: yes.
2: Anyways, first and third. Yeah, two of you, man. I feel like I'm in a hot sandwich right now.
1: Get out of here.
2: So, first and third, Forsberg would double shift between us, and the second, Sakic would. So life was pretty good. That was the year I have a dry mouth here. I just double shifted that game, and Matt Jones was going 115%, and he took like six shots. I took one. He didn't get the memo. You're supposed to pass. I'm kidding. Oh, good guy though. He's in really good shape. So, anyways, yeah. So first and third. So in the second period, I get to play with Joe Sakic. So I had 8 goals that year, and 7 were assisted by Forsberg or Sakic, and 1 was by Brian Rolston.
1: Nice.
2: On the
1: also
2: power
1: a good
2: play.
1: Player.
2: Yeah, on the power play in New Jersey, and. On Martin Berger. So,
1: ooh.
2: Yeah, I think I, yeah.
1: Just, wait, can I?
2: I scored 2 on Martin
1: Berger. Let me brush your shoulders.
2: Yeah, so
1: off.
2: So career goals, if you want, you can look it up if you want, but you probably don't have enough time because there's 15 of them. So 2 on Marty Berger, 2 on Grant Fear. I got a bench for a month. That's a good story. Patty Wall was my first goal. A couple other guys, I can't remember right now. But anyway, so.
1: It's pretty solid.
2: Anyways, before the game, Saxon, you know, the good players, they're sitting around and they're talking, like, oh, yeah, it's getting done the first period and whatever. And, you guys are only shooting me from here up, right? Because I just want
1: to. Yeah, well, no, you're fine. You can see yourself.
2: Slimmed up. Yeah, I don't want to get to.
1: No, you look good. You're svelte.
2: Yeah. That's pretty gray, huh? That's bad. I might have to.
1: Ah, it's distinguished.
3: I'm not saying anything.
2: These young guys are doing the not Rogaine. What do you call it?
1: Just for
2: men.
1: Five?
2: No, just for men. Yeah.
3: Why are young guys?
2: Because they can't grow a mustache.
3: The gray looks good. It's distinguished.
2: Thank you. Yeah. So anyway, so before the game, they're like, "Oh, let's get done the first period." Like Sax and all the good players. And I go, "Hey, Sax." He's like, "What's up?" I go, take a look around this room. And he's like, what? And I go, take a look around this room. And he's like, what do you mean? I go, how many future Hall of Famers are in here? And he's like, what? I go, like, how many future Hall of Famers are in here? He's like, what are you talking about? I'm like, I don't know. Just take a look around. Like, how many future Hall of Famers are in here? Like, 6 or 8? He's like, what are you talking about? I'm like, just, like, what do you think? He's like, what are you talking about? I'm like, you better get done the first period because you got to play with me in the second. And you sure as frig don't want my name on that. He's like, F you, whatever. Sure enough, no points in the first. Second period, he goes down. He kind of TC Chen'd it. He went to shoot, bobbled on him. He went to shoot again, turned, fired a back pass. He was actually passing for Sadis Ozlich, and I would go flying in, clap bomb, score. So I'm like, woo! I go to get the puck, and Adam Foote comes in, and Foote was my buddy. He took me under his wing, and he's the reason I am the way I am because he just verbally abused me. Like, he'd invite me over, like, hey, Dish, you want to come over, beers and chicken wings? And I'm like, yeah, sure, man. I'm like 22, 23. Going to his, like, mansion. I'm living in a 2-bedroom condo. Life was beautiful.
1: Not that there's anything wrong with that.
2: No. But, like, I'm, like, going to, like.
1: You were at Cherry Creek, probably. You're a fancy boy.
2: No. God, no. I was, we were out by that big mall towards Columbine.
1: Oh,
2: there was, like, this, it was a whole neighborhood. There was 3 subdivisions. Dunner. They had a gym. And try to do an interview here, guys. Do you mind?
1: Ah, Tian and Dunner. Great guys.
2: I'm just kidding.
1: Yeah.
2: Hi, over here. Anyways, it was. He'd invite me over the next day. He'd be like, how many beers and chicken wings did you have last night? You fat? You know what? I'm like, buddy, I'm at your house. Like, what the heck?
1: Whatever. He said that to you?
2: Oh, in front of the whole team. I'm like, what's that here? But, like, so he, like, I think he was toughening me up. We'll put it that way. So, anyways, I go to grab the puck, and he knocks me over. And I go in, he's like, they're not cheering for you, you effing a-hole. And I'm like, I know, I'm just so excited. I just want to get the puck for him or whatever. So, anyways, yeah, it was it's my Joe Sakic story. He was a pretty good player. I tried his curve, actually, one time because I thought, well, so he – Sacks would work out before practice, but he'd only do, like, three exercises. He'd do pull-ups, he'd do cleans, and he'd do bench press, like three sets, just maintenance.
1: Nice.
2: And I would do a little bit more than that because he would play, like, 25 minutes, and I would play, like, five or six. So – anyways, I'm like, well, I got all these good players. I'm like, I'm trying. So I tried Forsberg's. I tried Sakic's because I think I'm going to shoot the puck. So after every practice, he would take about 15 one-timers, and he was gone. So I try his curve, and it's like one of those, like, heel wedge kind of upshoots. Yep. Well, I try to take a one-timer, first one, like, literally, I put it over the glass. I'm, like, top of the circles. I'm like, oh, man, this is good. I couldn't use it. I was – yeah, you got to be too skilled to use that. So, anyways, what were we talking about before that? Last night?
3: Well, we're just going whatever you want. Sixth overall. That's where we, then we went off.
2: Sixth overall. Yeah, I was excited. So the team, they were told to draft me if you wanted a fun guy, and I look around, everyone else is gone, all the celebs, and I'm sitting there, and my team orders one of those boats. It was like a wooden boat.
1: Oh yeah, those things are like $350.
2: Oh my god,
1: there's 40 ounces in there.
2: Yeah, so I told the boys, like, I told them a story when I was playing in Carolina, how you're like when you go out. You, like, practice extra good so the coach doesn't know that you're out. Like, there was this guy, Nicky Wallin. He was a great guy, Swedish guy. So we're in – we play in Edmonton. We go to Carolina after because Maurice doesn't want us to go out. So we're like, whatever. So we, like, listen, we tip the trainers. We're like, let's go right now. Let's get on the bus. Let's get there. And we end up going to the Roxy, and then we run into the Nickelback guys and Chad Kroger and them. They're like, oh, hey, how's it going, whatever. And then we end up back in their studio having a few, and – the Pan Pacific in, yeah, you can get him a headset.
1: Joe. Yeah, Joe, we got another headset for Joe.
2: I'm not done yet.
1: Well, we get Joe in here with
2: Dinger. He was still, he was
1: going,
2: still
1: Dinger, keep going. People are still listening.
2: Oh, are you? Are you guys still listening in there?
1: They are.
2: Are you there?
3: Yeah, we have a, is this
2: people?
3: Chris Dingman? Yes, it is.
1: Yeah, it is Chris
3: Dingman. We also have Hangout of the Year SD nominee. We have an award show at the end, and people are already claiming this to be nominated for an award.
2: It should be, yeah. So, Joe, how much time do we have? You can ask, see, this is a beauty of me. You can ask one question, then you're just done. So, anyway, so we go back to the studio, and we have a few, and I'm a drummer, and they're pretty good musicians. So,
1: move
2: anyways,
1: on,
2: yeah.
1: Joe,
2: what do you mean?
1: In.
2: Hey, be nice. Say please.
1: Please,
2: where's your manners? Like, I know you're a good-looking guy and stuff.
1: You berated me the last alumni skate, so I feel like you're on my station right now.
2: Well, I'm just keeping you, you know, keeping you on the up and up.
1: Yeah,
2: so,
1: I know.
2: Anyway, so we stayed at the Pan Pacific, and Joey probably knows this hotel. So you got to take
1: great hotel.
2: You got to take an escalator up to get to the lobby.
1: Yes.
2: So when we, Maurice saw he was good, and we couldn't go out, but it was daylight savings. So we tipped the trainers. We we're out of the arena in like 20 minutes.
1: Boom.
2: So anyway, so I don't know what time we got back to the hotel, but so we're all having a good practice. But anyways, so we're going up the escalator. Nicky Wallin's like, bah, like just blows chunks like all over the escalator. So you know when you check in, the escalator's working. And then the next morning, it's not. So Maurice is already like, what's going on? How come this, you know, like, why
1: because
2: is the escalator?
1: Because of Nick Wallin?
2: Well, yeah, because he blew the chunks right in the middle of it. So,
1: oh, gross.
2: So already he's kind of like, oh, you guys all last night? We're like, no.
1: Nope.
2: So everybody's dialed in, having a good practice. And, like, Nicky Wallin, nothing like the man sitting next to me, Mr. Joseph. Nicky Wallin can't make a pass, like, within 5 feet of anybody. Like, I don't know if you ever practice or play with a guy like that, but, like, not even within 5 feet. And we're like, oh, my God, Nicky. Like, Jesus, like, man. Like, you guys out last night? So Maurice, like, you guys out? And, like, I wasn't out. I don't know about you. But, like, he obviously was, but I went straight to bed, so.
1: I didn't go to the Roxy.
2: Oh, my God, yeah. That was pretty good.
1: Great spot. Yeah. My brother punched a bouncer there once.
2: That's a good life
1: choice.
2: Got
1: his ass kicked.
4: That's not good.
1: Not a smart guy at all.
2: No.
3: Chris Joseph joining us as well now, by the way, for those listening on the audio stream.
4: Good. How's my team? Can you hear me?
1: Oh, there we go. We'll get it fired up.
4: Can you hear me?
2: No, I can't.
1: Maddie, there we go.
4: Check, 1-2.
1: Maddie's fixed.
2: Sybilis.
3: Should be there.
1: Out, brown cow.
3: We're plugged in. We're going.
2: It's a jack of all trades, huh?
1: Yeah, Maddie's got it all sorted out.
2: Game 1, 1-0. Who'd you play against?
4: 0-1.
1: Oh, there we go.
4: Zach Cassian.
2: Oh, yeah.
4: And he was a non-factor, but they had a really good team.
2: He was a non-factor?
4: Yeah, they had a good team.
2: Oh.
4: They had a lot of young depth.
1: Was that the Molson
4: team?
1: Damn
4: those kids. That was Cameron Holmes.
1: Oh, Cameron Holmes.
4: They were the
1: Holmes.
4: First overall pick.
2: Yeah.
4: They were good.
1: I'm scared to get out there.
4: Yeah.
2: Oh, you're playing?
3: He's on Team Canadian Brewhouse.
1: Not after the way you berated me a couple weeks ago.
2: What do you mean braided you? I just keeping it honest.
1: All you did was attack me.
2: They didn't attack him. He just doesn't like honesty. Like Joey knows. Joey chirps me all the time. He's been doing it for years.
4: I love it.
2: So we're just honest with each other. Yeah. Like if I'm open and I call for it and you look at me,
1: I
2: look
1: always
2: me off,
1: pass to him, Joe.
4: Do you?
1: Always.
4: And he doesn't return the favor?
1: No, he does.
4: Yeah.
1: He does. But he gets mad at me. Instead of yelling at everyone else, he got mad at me a couple weeks
2: ago. So I'm like pulling a Bob Hartley.
1: He was right, but I felt isolated in that moment. And
2: oh, my God. What's wrong with this guy?
4: He was picking on you in front of the team?
1: He's being a bully.
2: Should be happier out there, to be honest with you.
4: Kids are soft these days.
2: Yeah. I'm telling him, like Bob Hartley, when Bob's screaming at me, and like, I finally said, why are you screaming at me? I show up 2.5 hours of workout, whatever, and. You know, like, why he finally goes, oh, I can't yell at Forsberg or Sakic. I'm like, why didn't you tell me like 2 months ago? You ever coach like that?
4: Oh, God. All of them. Well, most of them. Yeah, it runs downhill, right? So if the stars are making mistakes, they don't take crap. You know, they give it to the peons, the third liners, the fourth liners, the seventh defenseman.
2: Yeah.
4: And that's the excuse. But
1: it's
4: we all know it's the stars, just like everybody else. Everybody makes mistakes.
2: Do you ever have do you guys want to ask questions or?
1: No, Dinger, it's your show.
4: It's me and you, buddy.
2: Okay. This is the easiest hour you guys will do. You can just sit there and hang out and then just say my feelings were hurt. You yelled
1: at me.
2: Right.
1: The show is I won't be saying that.
3: We've got this. No one's getting their work done. That's what they're telling us right now in our chat.
2: We are. I already did a Zoom call. I did a Google Teams.
3: Well, they're not getting work done. They're just listening to this and enjoying this. So.
2: Oh, yeah. E360. Use us for all waste management solutions. How about that? There's my one plug.
1: Go for it.
2: Call 555-1208. No. Anyways.
4: It's Friday. They're not really supposed to work that hard.
2: So how about accountability?
3: Especially, Oilers a loss. So it's like.
2: Yeah. Joey coaches which team?
4: Titans, JPHL.
2: Yeah. So accountability, right? Like as a coach and players, whatever. So I don't know how your coaches were for accountability. So again, a Bob Hartley man. And Bob would scream at, you know, he'd call me a plumber and like all these things and stuff. And then, but he wouldn't say anything to the top guys, which whatever. So we're playing Calgary at home, and before the game, Bob goes, I don't care who it is. Pete, Joe Milan, you turn it over, you're not going to play. And we're like, yeah, sure, whatever. And if you're on the fourth line, like you got scored on, your night was over. 5 minutes into the first. So it's not like today's NHL. Like there's no toe drags. Like we're dumping it in the corner and like getting tackled and maybe trying to wrap around and then changing. So anyways, after the second period, we're down 2-0. And Forsberg's had like, and I'm not discrediting him, like one of the best players in the world, right?
1: Yep.
2: He's had like 5 extra larges with anchovies. Like, you know, the backhand sauce, the other
1: dish.
2: Team, the blue line. Yeah, yeah. And Bob hasn't said a word. So we come in, we sit down in between periods. And so, you know, Patty Waugh, obviously a pretty good goalie. And goalies are usually quiet game days. And Patty stands up and he goes, you guys, this is an effing joke. And we're like, oh, my God. He's like, this is an effing joke. He's like, I want to win, and we're not going to win playing this way. This is an effing joke. You got one period to show me you want to win, or I'm freaking out of here. Then he launches into, that guy down there, he's got no balls. He's not going to sit you, Joe. He's not going to sit you, Pete. He's not going to sit you, Milan. He's got no effing balls. You got one period to show me one. I'm out of here. I want to trade. But I think we can win here. He's got no effing balls. Everyone's like, oh, my God. So, you know, at the two-minute mark when the coaches come in or whatever?
4: Yeah.
2: So Hartley comes into the two-minute mark. His head's kind of down. He's like, Pete, Joe Milan, you guys are starting. So he heard every word.
4: Brian
2: Trotz, did you play Trotz in Pittsburgh?
4: Yeah.
2: So Trotz is our assistant coach, and Trotz is walking 5 feet behind him. Trotz is like,
4: that's awesome.
2: We won 3-2. The shots were like 20 to whatever. You ever have a coach?
4: Yeah.
2: Accountability?
4: Yeah, like he's not wrong. Like, the stars don't get the same level of crap that the peons get. And it's because, like, they make the same mistakes that everybody makes, but when you get down in the game and you're like, okay, I need a goal.
1: Yeah.
4: Are they going to rely on Dingman and Joseph to score the goal? Likely not, right? But Forsberg and Sakic are probably going to get the goal, so you got to treat them differently. Everybody's got to have the same standards, but everybody has to be approached differently.
2: Yeah.
3: Overall, you're just looking at the Oilers' season. Is this just, like Tom and I were talking earlier, it's hard to get to the Cup Final 3 years in a row. Is it not just the level of this? Kind of like it's, you're just going to naturally have a step back here a little bit.
4: Yeah, for sure. I think overall, we weren't better than the last 2 years. I think the team was a little bit weaker. Slightly. I think Connor was tired. Overall, I would say the team was not stronger than previous years by a bit. But that bit, but. And then so you look at Anaheim, they were stronger by a lot. right? Yeah. Minnesota's stronger by a lot. Like, so if you're not moving forward, you're moving backwards. So I don't know. I just overall, I felt like the Oilers were missing a couple pieces.
2: Did you ever play for Quenneville?
4: No, but I sure respect him as a coach.
2: Yeah, so I know, like, I never played for the guys call him Q. Never played for him, but like everyone that talked about him or played for him was just held him at this standard, and obviously a good coach, and nothing against the Oilers coaches, but you know, the season for me, like, you can't play those guys 25 minutes a night.
4: No,
2: you can't do it all year, because like, you look at the schedule as a coach. Like, I know Tortorella, because, like, Andrew Chuck would always talk to Torts in Tampa. Man, I was buddies with Andy. And Torts would, like, our training camps were brutal, but if you're in shape, no big deal. You had to do a three-mile run. You had to do six times three laps, three by 15 laps, and all the other you know, you bag skated. And our teams would have, training camp teams would have, like, two or three lines.
4: Yeah.
2: And it was hard. But if you're in shape, but as the season went along, he tapered it. So we go on a road trip, five-day road trip, and he'd say to Andy, like, I want to practice once. Just one time. So you got to, like, manage. So you're trying to win games, but then you're trying to manage ice time because you're trying to win that game. But you also got to think about, like, okay, we want to win a Stanley Cup.
1: Yep.
2: Like, you can't. So, like, my Ray Bourque story in Colorado is that – so we trade for Ray Bourque the first year. We lose in seven games to Dallas. And Hartley is, like, Otto was, like, we're going to play Ray Bourque. And Ray Bourque, I'm not discrediting. Like, we all know how
1: he's
2: good –
1: He's 40 when he came to you.
2: Yeah, he's unbelievable,
1: he?
2: Man. Like, yeah. He's one of the best D-men, but he's 40 years old and he's playing – like, we would call a timeout, and we'd have a lead because Bob would come to the bench and be like, Bob, are you okay? And he'd go like this, or he'd nod. And, like, if you went like this, they'd call a timeout. But we got, like, Rob Blake and Adam Foote, who can play 30 minutes in their sleep, and they're, like, 25, 27. But I'll never forget, we're playing in St. Louis, and we're going in a triple overtime. And our line had scored the fourth line. I was playing at Dave Reed. I don't know if you know Reeder. Like, Reeder, one of the best guys, using a wood stick. He used to call him Lieutenant Dan or Rusty because he – cut his own hair, and he was like the old bubble hockey guy. You're too young for this one, you know.
1: Hey, Rusty. Bubble hockey.
4: He had the buzz cut.
2: Yeah, hey, Rusty. Oh, yeah. So, anyways, our line had scored, and we're going into triple overtime, and we'd played like 9.5 minutes.
4: In triple overtime.
2: Going into triple overtime. Yeah. So, like, that's 100 minutes of hockey.
1: That's yeah.
4: Great. I know.
2: Yeah, so, like, guys are dying. I feel pretty good. To be honest with you.
4: Fresh.
2: Yeah, so we come in, we sit down, and Bourque gets up, and he goes into the coach's office, slams the door. And he comes out 2 minutes later, and he goes, everyone's going to play, BF and ready. All of a sudden, Hartley, he's just rolling the lines. Yeah. You know, power play penalty kill, you put your guys out.
1: Yeah.
2: But if he doesn't do that, we don't win. Because we'd already lost Forsberg. He lost his spleen after game seven in the second round. But every coach's go-to is like, you're down a goal or whatever. Okay, I'm going to double shift these guys. And it's like, yeah, you can do it once in a while. But, like, you can't do it all year and in the playoffs because it goes long, especially in a playoff or Olympic year. That's a lot of hockey.
1: I'm glad you brought that up, Dinger. Were you on a line with Tange that year? Or was he, like, climbing
2: Tangs was,
1: up?
2: Tangs was up. He got the Merry Christmas. You're going to play with Sakic and Hayduk.
1: And he rose up, right?
2: He was a good player, too, though.
1: Yeah, but you guys had good depth that season, for sure.
2: Well, yeah, I was on the fourth line. Figured out.
1: Well, I mean, you're a top nine guy in my book, so.
4: Top nine. Seven, eight, nine.
1: Yeah, exactly. But okay, Joe. Like, yeah. Dinger brings up a good point. Practice time.
4: Yeah.
1: And this was an Olympic year, and there was no time for practice. In a season like this, like, how do you actually work on stuff on the ice when you have such a condensed schedule? And now the focus is on off ice, like. You're a coach now.
4: Yeah.
1: Dinger, I know you haven't played for a while, but you've been covering the league for a while. You're doing Lightning broadcasts. It's changed. Like, how much can a video session supplement an actual practice on the ice?
4: I think quite a bit. And I don't think you need to, when you do get on the ice, you don't have to go hard. You can walk through things on the ice. You know, like, down the stretch, I think they should have been resting a lot of their guys, and they probably were. Mm. But they've played Stanley Cup Finals, yeah. Olympics, like, it's a lot of hockey.
1: Yeah.
4: And it's
1: high
4: really
1: intense
4: on them.
1: Hockey.
4: Yeah, it's on them to manage that. Manage their stars, but manage everybody. But then, like Dinger said, too, you got to get everybody going, right? Because if Connor and Leon are overtired, they're not thinking straight. And then if Colton, Doc, and Lazar are sitting on the bench, they're not ready to go. So you have to... you have to close that gap. Connor's and Leon's ice time has to come down a bit. The fourth line's ice time has to come up a bit. Not equal, but close the gap. And it's good for the whole. It's good for everybody.
2: Yeah, but if you have a game, like last year, like, it drove me nuts where Janmark and it was Janmark, Henrik, and Brown, right?
1: Yep.
2: They were unreal.
4: They were awesome.
2: So game six, you pound them at home. Well, no, sorry, that was 2 years ago, wasn't it? I'm getting the years mixed up.
3: Yeah, they lost in the
1: cup final,
2: two years ago. So they were, like, I thought they were their best line. And, yeah, I know, that's how it skates.
1: Oh, look at Cass. Cass big grizzly bear. Yeah.
2: Get this guy a trolley. So they, so the Oilers, they get down 1-0. Janmark scores shorthanded. And I thought that was their best line.
1: Yeah.
2: And then,
1: a good line.
2: Yeah, and then what they do, they double shifted McDavid and Draisaitl. Every offensive zone pace, face off. So then what did Maurice do? He just put out
4: Barkov
2: and then Ekblad. Yeah. And, like, if it was me, like, whatever, I'm not an NHL coach, but I would have double shifted McDavid between Janmark and Brown and then found Henrik some ice time either elsewhere. Well, because that was, they were, to me, they were their best line. So yeah. I know your guys are your guys. You're, like, we all know how great those players are, but if you have another line going and they, you ride them a little bit, and then so you can rest those guys. And the problem with, you know, you get down in games, you're always trying to come back. And what do you think as a coach? You panic. I'm not saying you, but like most coaches, oh my God, we're down a goal. What do we do? Oh, let's put McDavid and Draisaitl together. Every offense is on face-off. 2 minutes on. Like, if the power play's not working, I know they're unbelievable players, but you look at what Anaheim did. They had two units.
4: I know. Like, well, if you look at all of round one and every star on every team, they were small factors.
1: Yeah.
4: But there was no stars that really lit it up, right? And that's how it is in the playoffs. The top lines, they are shut down all the time. And it's your second and third and your fourth lines, really, that make the difference in playoff runs.
1: Mm-hmm.
4: Just like Dinger scoring the big goal in the Stanley Cup.
1: I remember that.
4: But that's what it is. Like, even we saw last year against Florida the last couple of years. Like, Connor and Leon were good, but they didn't change the games, right? It's the Connor Browns and Janmarks that end up getting those big goals and goaltending and defense. And it's a grind. I mean, they got such a spotlight on them. Every time McDavid touched the puck, there was four sticks on them.
1: Yeah.
4: You know, and so,
2: but that's where you got to coach against that too, where, you know, he's such a good player and he's such a good skater, and got, you know, we all wish we could skate like that. But as coaching staff, like, I, you know, you're not in that room, like, maybe no more than I do. I'm definitely not. But it would be like, okay, you're keying on this guy so much. There's guys open.
4: Yep.
1: Right.
2: So why don't we, like, it's fake like we're going to pass, hit another guy, and then try and hit him.
4: Yep.
2: Or even, like, let's wind him up on the power play or 5-on-5, wind him up, throw it up, stretch, chip it in, and he's coming through speed rather than him being the guy. Because, you know, as a defenseman, like, it's hard to play in your own end, right? It's hard to play in the corners. Well, as a forward, it's hard to have the puck and have a guy, like, just leaning on you, leaning on you the whole time. It's exhausting. To skate is to skate. That's why I get mad when you don't pass. That's why, because then I have to stop. As long as I can just keep circling and keep my speed, life's easy.
1: Just
3: got to hit the tape when he's in stride.
1: Sacrificing myself playing defense, trying to get Dinger outlet passes as much as I can.
2: Sacrificing myself.
1: Sacrificing myself for the greater good. Okay, I actually have a serious question. You're welcome. I try to sacrifice myself, find you on every. I'm always looking for Dinger.
2: I like you a lot. That's why I give it to you so much.
1: Yeah, right.
2: I'm serious. It's double-edged. If I didn't like you, I wouldn't talk to you.
1: That's a good point. Usually it's a chirp, though.
2: You got to give him a hug after. I do like you.
1: I know.
2: That's why I give it to you.
1: The
2: show's
1: going to end. The feeling is going to come up.
2: Okay, serious question.
1: But, like, a serious question. Okay, and like, Dinger, I don't disagree with you and Joe kind of outlining, like, how you distribute the minutes and how you strategically put in a megastar like McDavid and how you try to formulate tactics putting them in. You played with Sakic and Forsberg. You played with Lemieux. You played, I think, early in your career with Gratz, right?
4: Yep.
1: And Messier. Can you tell those guys?
4: Yes, you can.
1: Can you?
4: Yep.
1: How do you?
4: To take less ice?
1: Yeah.
4: Yes, absolutely. Okay, so in the past, you've verbally heard Steven Stamkos say, I have to play more defense to win a Stanley Cup. You've heard him say it.
1: Yeah.
4: He did it. You've heard Steve Yzerman say it. He did it. You've heard, like, guys on the National Olympic team, they love that role. So,
1: good point.
4: Connor, Leon, all the stars, they just want a cup. They don't care how they get there. They don't care if they get a point. They just want a cup. And I'm telling you, every one of those stars will take a back seat if it's for the greater good. Every one of them, I think.
2: Yeah, like, remember the year Washington won?
1: Yep.
2: Excuse me. So, like, Alex Ovechkin, an unbelievable player, you know, shoot the puck. But that was a year, like, they had a 3 or 4 to 5 year somewhere run where they had really good teams and they were winning and, you know.
1: Yep.

0: because he scored 50 and whatever, and legacy, however you want to talk about it, like he wanted to win a cup. And it's what Joey was talking about, you know, for the leaders and stuff, maybe the team wasn't as good, maybe whatever, but if like your top guys go, we're going to play a 0-0 game.
1: Yep.
0: That's what we're going to play. We are not going to turn the puck over. We get a power play. We're going to score, and that's how we're going. That's like Jersey all those years. They were so happy playing a 0-0 game. The year we won, we were down 3-2. We went in and beat them. We came back for game seven. Alex Tanguay scores two goals.
2: Yeah, I remember.
0: We got up 2-0 or 2-1. I can't remember. 3-1, something like that. We must have dumped the puck or iced it 50 times in the last two periods, and we gave up one prime scoring chance.
1: Yep.
0: And it was, I only remember because it was Peter Skora, and he got around Ray Bourque. It was like a miracle, and Patty Waugh made an unbelievable save. But that they had one prime scoring chance. So they talk about the goalies and whatever, but like you're talking like Jersey had like, what was that guy's name, the defenseman, Niedermeyer?
2: He was good.
0: Yeah, like they had Steven, like they had Niedermeyer. Unbelievable players. Like, yeah, Steven Stanico, Rafalski. Like,
2: yeah.
0: And we're just talking about their team. They had unbelievable teams.
2: Yeah,
0: they were just content to play a 0-0 game. Like, you were talking about the stars, and, like, Yzerman, when Scotty Bowman went to him and said, do you want to score 130 points a year, or do you want to score 90 and win cups?
1: Yeah. And Stamkos is the same.
0: Yeah.
1: And it's, you have to do it. And I don't want to rip on Connor and Leon, but there are times when you see them sort of anticipate and cheat the zone, leave the zone, right?
2: Mm-hmm.
1: And that can't happen. Because if you see them cheating the zone, and of course they're going to go, they're elite, and they're going to get the puck, and they're going to create a scoring chance. But then you got guys that are on the third and fourth line, and they're like, well, you know, like, we're stranded back here. We got no help. The guy's leaving the zone before the puck. And, you know, like, how come they get to do that and we can't do it? And then there's opposite times when you see them with amazing backchecks. Like Nuge, sometimes you've seen him with just stellar backchecks. I'm telling you, the team gets lifted up more by that than Connor scoring a goal.
2: I believe it.
1: Like, that kind of stuff is intangible, and it's character, and if they feel like they're all in it together. Now, I'm not saying there's dissension in the room. I think they were just tired.
2: Yeah.
1: But I would like to see and hear a little more Connor and Leon say, I need to give up points and play more D. I'd like to see. And
2: I don't need 120 points this year. I could go for 100.
1: Yeah. I'd like to see and hear it. I think it would go miles for the club unity and the identity.
2: Belzy on the post game show last night. This is just last night specific. Joe, to your point, I mean, talking to the guys, being in the room on Tuesday, it seemed like they had nothing left.
1: Yeah.
2: They put a good game forward. They won on home ice, got the sixth game and lost in Anaheim. But Belzy said they were cheating all over the ice yesterday.
0: Yep. So I like you so much, I'm going to take a picture with you.
2: Oh, my God. I hope that's on your Instagram. It better be. With
1: and
2: like,
1: you know what we mean by cheating?
0: We switch bodies with our heads.
2: Okay.
0: Go ahead.
1: You know what we mean by cheating the zone, right? Like, so there's always this written rule that nobody leaves the zone before the puck, right? Puck's got to get out first, right? And you do see times when they anticipate maybe a chip off the wall, and they're trying to anticipate, and I get that. It's a hard thing to judge, but there's times when you, like, we can't anticipate that. We got to make sure the puck gets out first. Mm. It's going to cost me a breakaway, but overall, the whole unit of five continues to move forward, not, you know, you're forward and you got to back check, and you're forward and you got to back check. The whole unit stays together and moves forward as a unit. And you're not going to get lucky on the first play, the second play, the third play. But on the 15th time you do it, you're going to catch a break.
0: I have a
1: and
0: question.
1: It's just that waves Dinger coming Rosen, in.
0: Yeah, I have a question. Yeah. So you coach, you've played. What's the centerman's job?
1: In the D zone. Usually cover the center or and? Cover the front. Cover the middle,
0: but you're the low guy.
1: Yeah, you're
0: low like
1: guy.
0: The third
1: you're
0: D man.
1: The low guy.
2: Right.
0: So yeah, when I coached, everyone wanted to play center, and the centermen are flying the zone.
1: Yeah,
0: and I'm like, hey, here's what I think a centerman does. A centerman, you're support the D in the corner, and you're always between the puck and the net in the defensive zone.
1: Yeah.
0: And I'd say to kids, you still want to play center? They're like, oh no, I'm good. I want to play. I'm like, okay, that's fine, but like that's the centerman's job.
2: The
0: so when the centerman's taken off. And that's a 50-50 or whatever, like to what Joey's talking about. Yeah, sometimes you got to – but, like, players want – like, so star players or kids or whoever, like, you want to score. Everybody wants to score. So, like, going back to Jersey and teams that have won that are disciplined is that they knew the other team was going to make a mistake.
1: Yeah.
0: They were going to take a chance, and they would just wait for that turnover, and they would capitalize.
1: Yeah.
0: And because sooner or later, someone's going to try a toe drag, and then, whoop, and there you go another way. Like, how many

0: 2-on-1s last night, was there? How many? Yeah, it's like, and you blame the goalies. It's like, I'm sorry, but like Stuart Skinner, why'd you trade him?
1: Yep.
0: Like, yeah, he had some turnovers or whatever, but like you're blaming the goalie, and it's like.
1: But they're blaming the goalie because of their system.
0: Wow.
1: It's not the goalies. It has never been the goalies. It's been the system. They allow just quality scoring chances all the time.
0: I played goalie one time against NHL players. It was only because Vasilevsky, I was skating with the guys back in Tampa. Well, no, seriously. So he had a blood clot, so he was supposed to come out. I said, okay, I'll put the gear on. They're like, you don't have to. I said, listen, I'll put it on, but like, don't hit me in the head. I'm wearing Anders Lindback's pads, and everyone's shooting from outside the top of the circle. I'm getting lit up, so I started butterflying. But that was fine. But the worst part was we played 3-on-3 in the zone.
2: Okay.
0: And the worst part was like just pushing back and forth. And at the time, like I still work out every day, but at the time I was running 3.5-5 miles a day. I got off the ice. I had the trainer. I'm like, take a picture of me. He was like, what? I'm like, take a picture. I took the mask off. My face was beet red. I must have lost 20 pounds. And this was just playing 3-on-3 in the zone. My point where I'm going with that is that you're a goalie and like your D-man's in the corner and he throws a backhand sauce up the middle and you're like, oh, life's good. And then all of a sudden, oh shit, and you got to go out here, scramble and pass across and you push across and you make a save and then your D-man doesn't have the guy and then you got to push across and they're like, oh my God, his positioning's terrible. He's out of position. Like, really? Like, again, going back to Jersey, Marty Brodeur, unbelievable goaltender.
2: Yes.
0: But like he's facing 20 to 23 shots a night from the outside. And as a D-man, if Joey's playing a 2-on-1 and Joey lets that pass go across, Joey's like probably not playing or he's getting an earful because he would come out and he would play the shot.
2: Right.
0: Right? He'd be out at the hash marks. Like, you played against him. Like, that's part of what made him good. He knew where the shot was coming from.
2: Thank you for bringing something up, Dinger. And that reminds me. Belzy was talking. That's why you're the best.
0: Good manners.
1: You're the best.
0: I just want you to know that.
2: Okay.
0: Thanks. Okay.
2: Belzy and Joaquin talked about this too on our station and on the pre and post game show. This tendency or strategy to cover the back post from the Oilers. Why are they just covering the back post and not at least somewhat forcing the shooter? And it seemed counterintuitive. And Belzy would talk about it and be like, I understand why they're doing it. But you'd see guys peel back to the back post, and they would leave a guy with a wide-open shot. So, to me, that was so frustrating, but you guys know the game better than
1: I do. As a defenseman, like, playing a 2-on-1, ultimately, you want to cover that back post. But you don't want to commit to that guy too early, right? So if, let's say, you know, you and Dinger are coming down on me 2-on-1, Dinger is going wide with the puck, and I go and cover you because that's ultimately probably where I'm going to cover.
2: Yeah.
1: Dinger has all the room in the world to cut in. So my job, 2-on-1, is I got to tease Dinger, push him wide, and I got to time it so that he runs out of options and he takes a shot where I'm covering you. You know what I mean?
2: I know what
1: you
2: mean.
1: So, like, I'm pushing him. You got to push him early, push him wide, give him the worst possible shot that you can, and then take you away. Take away the back door. But if I go straight to you back door, he has all the room in the world to walk in.
2: Which I feel like was happening so much.
1: They were.
2: In the postseason, throughout the season.
0: Joey, he lost me when he said he was going to tease me. So I was just mesmerized, you know, just a handsome fellow.
1: But such a tease.
0: No, but to me, like the back door, whatever, it's time and space. It's time and space, and there's going to be breakdowns in games, and part of it is knowing where there's going to be a breakdown, so how do you deal with that?
2: Yeah.
0: But it's protecting that middle area for me. Like, it's literally, and it's like time and space. If you, so there was a game I was doing, so he brought up Steven Stamkos. It was when the Lightning lost in 7 games to Boston when Dwayne Roloson was there. Lightning had the best power play in the league, and they went to game 7, and Stammer takes a puck in the beak. He comes back 5 minutes later with the birdcage on, caught up there, two black eyes.
2: Ugh.
0: And Marty saying that he goes, effing right, Stammer. Like, he knew he was coming back, whatever. You know, they end up losing 1-0, but they felt that pain. But Marty St. Louis was talking to Stammer and mentoring him about, hey, here's how you play, and Hedman and those guys. So that's where Steven Stamkos got that from, is from Marty St. Louis and the guys who had won. So you're telling these guys, hey, this is what happens. This is what you do in the playoffs. Yeah, you're a goal scorer. Here's how you have to play in the playoffs and playing injured and all that stuff. But, you know, just talking with Stammer on the power play, I remember one time. So, like, you know guys' tendencies. So, for the Oilers, you know what, like, where's Draisaitl?
2: That's his spot.
0: Yeah, that's why I was giving it to Cassian, because I was on Drysdale's spot. We're on two-on-one, and he looks me off, and I just stood there for 10 seconds, and he was laughing. It was funny, but whatever. I'm like, hey, man, like, fat dry, I'm in my spot. So, but anyway, so, like, on the power play and stuff, you know, Ovi, Stammer, the shooters, and I'll never forget this. Like, they play it perfect, so the pass goes across. Steven Stamkos takes a one-timer. Luongo pushes over in his butterfly, and Stammer puts it, like, short side shelf. And Luongo goes like this. Like, there's nothing more I could do. So they played it, but that pass got across, and he put it in the one spot.
2: Yeah.
0: So, like, as far as playing the pass and time and space, like, for me, like, everybody, defending the back door, you're whatever. But, like, Brian Trottier told me this. Like, Joey, you're annoying to play against. No offense, but, like, in a good way. But he's like, just have your stick on the puck. Wherever the guy goes, just have your stick on the puck. Yeah. And he would do that. We'd play 3-on-3 when I wasn't playing. And it was the most annoying thing ever. I wanted to kill
2: stick
0: him.
2: On
0: yeah. But it's dry.
2: Stick
0: it's Brian Trottier. Yeah, because it like, doesn't matter. You're cross-checking a guy, like, great. Like, you're not, whatever. There's, like, I'm wearing a girdle, you're wearing a girdle, not a lot of padding. But the stuff nowadays, like, stick on the puck. Make him make a play around you. Like, why are you, like... Like, it's just simple things.
1: I remember I was in Philly. I was almost 30 years old. I was kind of a 10 years in the NHL.
0: Still a veteran.
1: A veteran defenseman. And I learned something from Roger Nielsen. This was sort of when the game was sort of stick on puck was becoming a thing. And Roger comes in and he goes, I want you guys to get your stick on everything. And I was still of the old school that, well, what if I tip it in my own net? And he goes, yeah, you will. You'll tip a couple in your own net, but you're going to tip way more into the mesh, into the netting,
0: or wide.
1: And wide and whatever, right? And Roger was just playing the odds. He's like, the more sticks on puck you get, you're going to get unlucky once in a while, but you're going to save a lot more. And because we were all, at that point, we were still of the old school that you allow the goalie the shot, right?
2: Right.
1: And Roger said, screw that, stick on everything. And, you know, like it works, man. Like, yeah, we see it in the NHL. There's a lot of goals going off your own stick, but you sure deflect a lot more away. So it's just numbers and odds, and you just got to take those chances. But
0: well, you watch the Anaheim's penalty kill, the Ducks. And, again, like, so Roger Nielsen, who started video?
2: Roger Nielsen.
0: Yeah, and to be honest with you, kind of not the best thing for the game. If we're being honest, like, God rest his soul, brilliant hockey mind. Is it? Yep. So you're talking about practice and, like, you know, there's not a lot of practice. Well, you just do video, and everyone does video. Okay, here's the breakout on the power play for the Oilers. Here's their entries. Here's what you just watch, so you know, like, they're going to skate up, they're going to drop it back, and then blah, blah, blah. And, like, so everybody does so much video where you got to do different things. Like, you literally, like, you and everyone, like, on the penalty kill, you watch them, it's protect the middle. Sticks and lanes, like, they're just literally sticks and lanes, protect the middle, like that one play two games ago when Connor wheels in and then he fires it across the dry side. Like, that's an unreal play.
2: Yes.
0: And I guarantee, like, correct me if I'm wrong, Joey, those guys go back to the bench and, like, their coaches are like, he made a good play. There's nothing more you can do.
1: That was the game six goal?
2: Yeah.
1: Yeah, and that was also, it was a broken play because Bush at the blue line.
0: Or game five.
1: Game five?
0: Yeah, game five.
1: And he had those two guys that thought they had a chance. And honestly, I thought they all had a chance,
2: well,
1: too.
2: Well, Poehling's eyes were like this.
1: Bush's poise at the blue line, that created that. That opened everything up. Like, they wouldn't have sent guys out there. But Bush was bobbling, and he was tickling the blue line, and then he made that unreal pass. And then that spread out their box, right?
0: Yeah.
1: But, yeah, you know what's going to happen. But I always wondered, like, even – okay, so you know on the Oilers power play – there's Cass. Good game, buddy. You know in the Oilers power play that Bush is going to carry it up, drop it back to McDavid, who's going to fly through the middle. Mm-hmm. Well, Anaheim, they had four sticks on him every time. Did you ever think that maybe, because you can't slow Connor down, everything that they broke was a broken pass and a broken play. What if Bush just gained the red line, slowed up, and dumped the puck in and let Connor be first?
0: Yeah.
1: Because Connor's going to be first. Or if they start cheating and sending a defenseman back, now give it to Connor. If they do A, you do B. If they do B, you do A. To me, it's not, obviously not that simple, but you can't keep doing the same thing over and over again and expecting different results.
2: We saw the same thing over and over again. I mean, the Oilers' power play was good in the series.
1: Yeah.
2: PK was absolutely atrocious. When you're clicking at 50%, I'm sorry, that's pathetic. And this is something that came up last night going into Game 6. And I asked Bells, yes, we had Mark Fistrick on last night as well. I said, how easy or hard is it to adjust a PK mid-series? Marco said it was tough.
1: I think it's challenging, but it's doable.
2: Yeah.
1: But it is challenging.
2: Hey, we're going to be aggressive now. Because they were very passive all season long.
3: Well,
2: how passive.
3: Didn't they do that against L.A. last year, though? Didn't the
2: switch
3: penalty kill have a tough time to start against L.A. last year, and they turned it around?
0: And then they started where it was Janmark and Brown, where they would force down the boards.
2: Yeah, they were doing that loop.
0: So, yeah, it's like, but then that loop, if you're not forcing them the proper way, and if you don't have the weak side guy in the middle, you just get lit up. Like Swift Current did it this year. They were doing that. And if you're your secondary guy, whatever, your weak side guy, if he's not in the middle, you just get annihilated because it's just a pass through. But
2: your timing has to be perfect
0: for me on
2: that.
0: For me on the penalty kill, all the forwards skate backwards. And, like, I don't know, I played defense early in my career. And then they moved me to forward, and it was much better because I wasn't a good backwards skater.
1: You kind of don't want your forwards skating backwards.
0: Yeah, say that again, please.
1: You don't want your forwards
0: skating
1: backwards.
0: One more time for the listener. Yeah, you don't. That's why they play forward.
1: It's not their forte.
0: Yeah, so, they're skating backwards. Imagine being a forward, and you're Alex Killorn, and you're skating backwards against Connor McDavid. What's your thought process? You're just going to try and get a stick on him. Why are you not just, if it was me, you just skate, angle, circle back, keep your speed.
1: Yeah.
0: Have your D hold. And then in the D zone, for me, it's simple. You go out and back. You go out and back. You stay super tight. You take the pass D to D away. So it goes down the boards. And then if you want, but you all got to be talking. It's like, listen, if there's a bobble, we're all going.
1: Yep.
0: Everybody goes or nobody. So that, I'll say Nurse, wherever. He goes, and then the D's there, and then the other forwards. You understand? Because if one guy's going, you get exposed.
2: Yes.
1: We've always had that one force, all force rule. So as soon as you see, if I'm killing with Dinger, and I see him force and he's putting pressure on a guy, I'm ready to force.
2: You're going.
1: I'm ready to force. I'm anticipating because he's putting pressure on a guy. He's going to throw it north or south or east or west, and I have to anticipate as the next guy to jump on that guy. So then I go. Now you're anticipating the next guy, and eventually you're going to catch a break. And then as soon as the power play stops and they got possession and they're staring at you, now you back off into a contain. But any time you see a bobble, a numbers, anything that you force.
2: Yeah.
0: Who's everything. The guy you played with that had a Jofa?
1: Gretz.
0: Pretty good player, right?
1: Yeah.
0: Just quizzing him there. See if he made it home for
1: good. Marty McSorley.
0: Oh, Marty was good too in L.A. because he was allowed to play. But Gretz, his office or whatever, you give that guy time and space, you're going to get annihilated, right? Players, you give them time and space, they're going to eat you alive.
1: Yeah.
0: But you can't also go cowboy and just go crazy because then they'll eat you up too. But, you look at the ice in Edmonton, better than Anaheim, but you look how much the puck was bobbling.
2: Yeah.
3: Mm-hmm.
0: As soon as I see a puck bobble, I'm going. Yeah. Because are you going to make an elite pass? Are you going to make a really good sauce? No. Guys get it, and everyone's using, an 87 flex now, so the stick's super whippy, so they don't have to, flex it to shoot, and they can all rip it. But the flip side of that, too, is you try and make a pass, it's like, oh, God, you get the, I call it the giggities, where you're like, oh, giggity, and the puck's bobbling. But if you're pressuring, especially as a D-man, Joey, someone gives you a grenade at the blue line, what's your thought process when, someone with speed's bobbling down on you?
1: Yeah, just...
0: God, get it in deep, please. Don't hit a shin pad, or I'm not playing the rest of the game.
1: Yeah, I don't have a clean look at this. Let's just bury it deep.
0: Restart. Turnovers, man. Turnover. Yeah. Oh, man, all the teams now. The game's changed, but it's just a matter of, there was a game earlier in the year. They had 16 turnovers in the first period, the Oilers did, against Utah, and then they came back. I think they scored 5 in the second.
2: Oh, I remember that game.
0: Yeah,
2: yep.
0: Yeah, and it was 16 turnovers in one period. That's a bag skate.
1: Yeah.
0: Because if you think about, so say Connor, you're on the power play or 5-on-5. He goes back, he starts winding up, you get it, goes up, bad pass, blue line, turnover, he's got to go back. Mm-hmm. They wind it up, then you go back, you're already, 30 seconds in your shift, and then they want to play a little offense. It's literally just a conditioning skate. Do you want to say anything?
2: Do you want to reset? I have a question for these guys.
3: I don't know how much longer they need to go or anything.
2: So I have one more question. Just, whenever you...
0: 45 minutes is my next game. No, I'm kidding. Whatever.
3: So I just don't know if we have.
2: This is your station now, Dinger. I'm
3: you guys
2: sorry.
3: Feel free. Like when you guys need to go, please yeah. get on going. This is the ES Dangle presented by Sentinel Storage, Canada Storage Experts. We got Chris Dingman, Chris Joseph with us here. One more question. Well, I'll get one more after that, and then we can let the guys go here.
2: Okay. Sure. My question is.
0: Good reset. That was
3: thank
0: good.
3: You. Appreciate
2: great
3: that.
2: Reset. See? Well,
0: special boy.
2: Okay, we're talking about strategy and simplifying. Like you're talking about Joe getting the puck. If he bobbles it, fire it back in. In your opinion, do you guys think, I know the game has changed since you guys have retired, but in playoffs, do you think it reverts somewhat back to old school hockey to a certain extent or no?
1: I think it does a little bit. Defense. Defense wins in playoffs. A lot of times when you think about when you play billiards, they say it's not what you take, it's what you leave. And a lot of times that applies in hockey too, right?
0: Like, say that again?
1: It's not what you take, it's what you leave. So, like, you know, you get this billiards, you get this shot, but you left the other guy an easy one, right? So you always want to leave the other guy a tough shot, right? And in hockey sometimes it's the same thing, right? Like you want to take that chance, but you can't take that risk at all and sell the farm. So you see when the Oilers are successful, they just play in the offensive corners, right? And the game, just let them cycle down there. When in doubt, keep it on the wall, keep it in the corners, and they've had a lot of success there. And so they don't leave the other team a lot of options, right? And in the playoffs, that becomes more and more important, right? You're not going to win. You're not going to open the game up in the playoffs. In fact, the game's more shut down than it's ever been in the playoffs. And defense wins, man. I don't care what anybody says, how talented you are. Connor and Leon and everybody, the defense has to win. The last team to win with offense, probably the 80s Oilers. I don't know. There's some teams with offense, but they have both. But they are good defensive hockey teams.
2: So if I ask you guys.
0: Yeah, like your original question was, does it revert back?
2: To straight-up hockey back in the day, yeah.
0: I like, you know, you blame the officials, like that goal call, whatever.
2: Sure.
0: How's that, like, you conferred in the four of you or whatever. But
2: it was weird.
0: But you're all, like, in that game, you're up 3-2. And your stars are out against their fourth line. And you don't get it out and you get scored on. Like, that's Joel Quenneville. Like, I'm going to put my fourth line out against their stars, and you guys' only job is to not turn it over and shut them down. That's your job, and then their stars are going to go against other guys. So, like, it's time and space, it's turnovers, and it's hard hockey. Like, if I'm drafting, building a team, wherever, you know, sculpting a team, whatever term you want to use, like, I want a Bouchard, and then I just want puck movers on defense.
1: Yeah.
0: Like, I just want physical guys that make a good first pass that can get the puck up to my forwards. And then for on the forward side of it, like, I want big players. Like, I need a guy who's 6'4", and like a Tom Wilson or Anderson in Montreal. I want a guy like that playing with Connor McDavid.
2: Those
0: maybe
2: guys
0: two
2: are
0: of
2: scary.
0: Them. Maybe two of them.
2: Yeah.
0: And then you have Pods Colin or, you know, whoever with Drysdale, because Connor McDavid just gets abused so much. Well, because he's got the puck so much. But, like, give them some guys that anybody touches. I mean, it's not really about fighting, but in the playoffs, it's a battle of will where you touch him, I'm coming in, you're eating one cross-check or one punch, or you're the D-man, you want to, like, have a cross-check fest on him, you just dump in that guy's corner. I'm not even going to play the puck. Like, that's what we would do. Like, first shift, it's like, we're getting it in, and I'm just going to try and kill somebody. I tell my line mates, like, Seaback, you put in my corner, and I'm going to try and kill him. You get the puck, you get to the hash marks, you put it back down behind the net, and I'm going to take it to the hash marks, and that's all you're going to do. And he's like, oh, but Dish, I want to make a play. I'm like, your job is not to make a play.
1: Yeah.
0: Your job is to get it in, and we're going to make their D play hard minutes. And literally, that's
1: Paul Maurice video.
0: Yeah, that's how we, like, but that's how we won. Because their D were so gassed.
2: Huge dudes, that's scary.
0: Like, imagine, like, I'm not pumping my tires, but, like, that's why I never tried the toe drags, where I just turned my back. Yeah. And, like, you're trying to take the puck from me, and I know how tired I was after a 30-second shift. I would literally go corner to corner, and I got a guy dry-humping me, like, riding me like Seabiscuit from corner to corner. Like, but you do that for two or three periods. You don't score in the first shift. Maybe you don't score in the first period, second period. But in the third period, like, Joey, you know, like, when your brain's tired, you make bad decisions.
1: As a defenseman, we hate that relentless forecheck. We hate it. Because you go back, and you're like, God damn it. Like, I'm going to get run, I got to get back quick. I don't have an outlet that I want. Like, it's just pressure, pressure, pressure. And that's exactly what Dinger's talking about. That F1 job, you should go in like there's no, the puck doesn't even exist. Yeah. If you're F1, you're like, oh, there's a puck in this game?
0: Yeah.
1: My job is to put that defenseman through the glass. Literally.
2: Yeah, yeah, I understand. Understand. Job.
0: And then you tell him you're going to get it every time. I tell that guy.
2: You're in
0: every
2: ear.
0: Time. Yeah. I'm going to, and he might not. So then maybe later in the game, you don't hit him, and he goes, gives it the ole,
1: yeah,
0: you know,
1: he's
0: like.
1: Gonna, he's going to be scared.
0: How about the second period?
1: Yeah.
0: Like the second period, like what's the new rule in the NHL? Are you allowed to ice the puck?
1: You can't change.
0: Well, you're allowed to ice it, but you can't change.
2: You get penalized for icing.
0: I was doing TV at the time in Tampa, and I watched the game. Tampa was playing in Dallas. Victor Hedman started the period. And Ryan, I only remember Ryan Malone because Bugsy's a great guy. But so they play in their own end. He gets the red line, goes to dump it, bobbles it, goes back in. Goes back up again, goes to dump it, hits a guy, goes back in. Victor Hedman was on the ice for the first 2 minutes of the second period. Could not bend his knees. He was done for like 10 minutes.
1: Because he couldn't get the puck out of his zone.
0: 2 minutes, yeah. So then they ice it, and then there was a whistle, and they couldn't. So he couldn't get off the ice. So, like, in the second period especially, you talk about old school hockey. He's like, we're going to cycle it down low. And here's one of the things some teams do and some teams don't. I would tell teams, when you're cycling down low, and this is a leadership, contagious, whatever thing, is that you're down low, you're cycling. I get a guy who's fresh. I change while we have possession. And then another guy hops out. And then another guy changes. Another guy hops out. Mm-hmm. And you could just eat teams alive. You're not, maybe not scoring, but you're getting fresh guys against their tired guys. Yeah. And then it may, again, may not pay off that time, next shift, the shift after. But as the game goes along and the series goes along, when you're thinking about it, all of a sudden you're like, what happened to that guy? How come he's not, doesn't have jump? How come he doesn't whatever? Well,
1: that Paul can't get over Maurice his own video is just epic. I can't swear, but he's like, listen up. You guys get a couple goals, you want to make plays. He's like, F plays.
0: Yeah.
1: Get the puck in deep and pound their F and D so in game seven they got nothing left. That's what you have to do. It's a long game. You got to plan on winning in game seven. If you can win in six or five, awesome. But you got to plan on just wearing them down and winning in game seven. And that's what wins.
3: Hmm. Yeah. You can almost see the Ducks, they won the second period all series, I think, in this one. Yeah. We're here for Hockey Helps the Homeless, Booster Juice, Twilliger Rec Center, in support of Jasper Place Wellness Center, Mustard Seed Kids Cottage. For you guys, how much do you guys enjoy coming out to events like this and playing and all that stuff?
0: I mean, I love it, strictly because I get to handle the puck.
1: You never got to handle a puck.
0: What are you laughing at? What the ones who said a joke? Am I a clown? Am I here to make no?
1: Wait, all this dumping and chasing and crashing. Do you get to do any of that this weekend?
0: I tell them you dump it, you go get it, man. I did that my entire life. I'm not doing that anymore. No, I love it.
3: I don't think Gager goes in net anymore.
0: No, he can. Out. He can, but I love doing it because it's. I love meeting guys. You know, it's great for, you know, what I do in my business. My job is, you know, business development and networking. It's unbelievable. And just chirping guy. I tell them.
2: Oh, really?
0: I tell guys, you want the full experience or you want the half experience? They're like, the full one. So I'm just giving it to guys. Like, wake up. What are you doing? One guy, I win the face-off back clean. Our D-man gets it. He tries to toe. He turns it over. Friggin', I can't think of his name right now. He goes down and scores. I'm like, do you want me to not win the face-off clean here? Or, like, what are you thinking there?
2: This
0: like,
2: too
0: just
2: real
0: moving.
2: Right now.
0: So I love it. But, you know, like, my Corsi numbers are off the charts. Like, I think I handled a puck more in that first game than I did my entire NHL career.
2: Carolina will give you a $7 million a year contract if your Corsi's that good.
1: Yeah, well, if you get to keep playing against beer leaguers, maybe.
0: Yeah, I love it. I just like to show people that I just wasn't a total plug, you know, as a plumber, as Hartley said.
2: Hey.
0: Wow, he can actually make nice sauces. He's got good heads. Yeah, well, when you're allowed to carry it over the blue line or the red line, it's not like deep, dump it.
1: Yeah. No, it's fun. I love it, too, meeting new people and having fun. And the games aren't too serious. I actually don't like it when the games are really, really fast and really, really good because it's a lot of work.
0: Guys try too hard. What are you back-checking for?
1: Last weekend,
2: thank you, Dinger.
0: What is wrong with you?
1: Last weekend, we were playing against a team. I don't know if it was your team, Dinger, but they had a guy on.
0: Well, the one where you're 5 feet offside?
1: Well,
0: then
1: you
0: went
1: guy,
0: down and did a clap
1: they had
0: bomb?
1: A guy, they had a beer leaguer on their team. It was from South Africa. And he was playing in his second game ever.
2: Whoa.
1: And he could barely stand up. And so we had a few goals lead, and I said to the other pro on the other team, I go, tell the South African to be ready. I'm going to give him a breakaway. And I coughed it up and gave him a breakaway. He didn't even get a shot on goal, but it was awesome.
0: He panicked.
1: It's a lot of fun. Good guys. We're all just here for a good time. It's loose. It's light. It's awesome. And we're good causes for sure.
3: Absolutely.
2: You guys are glue guys in different ways, I may say.
0: Okay.
2: Yeah.
1: How so?
4: Yeah. Yeah. Well, I'm curious what he's meaning by this.
2: His intentions are good, but his method isn't.
1: What?
2: And this guy's just pure of heart.
0: Pure what?
2: Pure of heart. Yeah.
0: Pure of heart. My intentions are good, but what?
2: Your methods are not.
0: Why? What's wrong with my methods?
2: You're an asshole.
0: Oh, my God.
4: I don't feel that way at all. I'm just going to say that.
1: That's Stinger's
4: I feel like
1: language.
4: You've been great.
2: Yeah. I know.
1: That's
2: I know.
1: Stinger's love language.
0: I can't believe you call me an asshole. I think I'm a really nice guy.
1: You are.
2: You think so.
1: But your chirps are love language.
0: Hey, man.
1: If Dinger says something nice to you,
2: that's
1: actually not good.
2: If I didn't like you, Dinger,
0: then once in a while I go, hey, man, like that was a really nice player or
2: you
0: whatever.
2: You've never said that to me.
0: Yeah,
2: once.
0: I have. And then he's like, well, what are you talking about? I'm like, no, I'm being serious. Like, that was a great play.
2: I don't believe
0: it. And he's like, well, yeah, I see, doesn't. I'm like, no, I'm being sincere now. Like, man, it like hurt
1: you
0: feelings.
1: Are you actually sincere? Because we don't know.
0: That's what I say. I'm being sincere. If I say it twice, sincere.
4: First time is still a joke, but the second, what about three times?
0: Asshole. Like, what the heck, man?
2: Dinger's a tiramisu. Like, there's layers to it.
0: You get fired. I'm like here for charity. You know, I got three kids, and you're calling me an a-hole, man. Like, all I do is just like do nice things for people. Hey, ask me for something. I'll give you the shirt off my back. You know, last weekend I got a jacket. I tried it on. He's like, oh, you probably fit in XL. You lost weight. I'm like, oh, that's very nice.
1: That's very nice.
0: So I'm like, oh, I'm a double XL. And then, you know, I get the double X and I go think of myself. I go back and go, I'll get an XL. I'll give it to one of my kids. Or I'll give it to my boss so he doesn't fire me. I literally, like everything, I joke around. I work in the international world of trade. Yeah, because, like, I'm not really allowed to spend money on myself, you know, because, like, my hockey doesn't matter. But it does to me because I want to come out here and I want to be good and I want to be able to verbally abuse other people. So I can't hold you accountable and be an asshole if I'm not bringing it myself. So, okay, now next, wait till the next time we play together or against each other,
2: right? You responded perfectly.
0: Hey, Joey, we're like elephants, right?
1: That's right. We never
0: forget. My God, I'm never going to forget that.
1: I'm not. I forget everything. Especially when my wife says something, I forget.
0: 2 years from now, I'll be like, hey, remember we were at Twilliger? It was 10:25 on a Friday, and you called me an a-hole?
1: Yeah.
0: Oh, yeah, here it goes. Right across
2: the top. Can't wait. Yeah, can't wait.
4: Gentlemen, thank you very much for doing this. Appreciate
0: it. Yeah,
4: enjoy the rest of the hockey, and hopefully no one makes you guys have to play 2-2-2 hard.
0: Well, my feelings are a little hurt, but I'm going to do
2: BS.
0: The best I can.
4: Hey, it's understandable. That's understandable.
2: Awesome. I love you, Dinger.
1: Thanks, guys.
2: Thank you, Joe.
4: Thank you very much.
2: You guys are the best.
4: That's Chris Stingman. That is Chris Joseph here at Booster Juice Twilliger Rec Center for Hockey Helps the Homeless. Once again,
2: it's
4: supported Jasper Place Wellness Center, Kids Cottage, as well as Mustard Seed.
2: Yes, sir.
4: This is a wonderful event. We've been here for 3 years in a row. I told the guy running this thing that we'd only have guys for like 15 minutes or so. Dingman was here for an hour. Chris Joseph was here for probably about 50 minutes.
2: They're honestly the best, Maddie. Like,
4: they are great.
2: Yeah.
4: And honestly, the analysis there was unbelievable. That is as good of analysis, I think, a little bit on this Oilers team that you're going to get. Yeah. I think Dingman and Chris Joseph had some great, great thoughts. If you are just tuning in to the Hangout, I would highly suggest going back because that conversation was outstanding, and they all just had, like, it was a good breakdown of what has gone on and the game of hockey and the Oilers and all of that with some great stories. So they were absolutely fantastic. We'll see if David now will have someone else. You will have to get going in about 15 minutes.
2: All good. You tell me when. I'm all good.
4: Well, you got to get fully dressed this time. I don't know how long it's going to take you to get dressed.
2: I'll get dressed in 10 minutes. It's fine.
4: We got about 20 minutes.
2: Those guys are phenomenal.
4: They are. We've had Chris Joseph on the Hangout before.
2: Yeah.
4: Cager brought him in. We've never had Dingman on.
2: Dinger, we've had on Hello Hockey. Dinger did Lightning radio analysis. Like, he's, or TV, pardon me.
4: I also.
2: He knows what he's doing.
4: I think his Belzy has said we should try to get him on the Hangout or something.
2: Yes.
4: And he also said it's because then you won't have to talk.
2: Well, you just witnessed
4: and
2: that.
4: And just through that time, we could say something, get up, walk, leave the room, go grab something, come back, and he'll still be chatting it up and talking about something else.
2: He's going to chirp me as soon as I see him.
4: Well, you called him an a-hole.
2: Well, that's fine.
4: I know, but well, you
2: I,
4: just you
2: I'm
4: just
2: fortunate enough.
4: That.
2: I've known those guys. I get to. I'm lucky. I get to skate with them and shoot the breeze with them. And after I said that, what did he do? He lit it up. Because that's what he does. That's how good Dinger is.
4: One of the best ESD segments ever. Learned a lot. Lots of laughs. That's from Miguel in the Nasty Chat. Nice. A lot of SD comments. They're literally describing how Florida and Carolina play.
2: Yeah.
4: And what Anaheim did, especially in second. Oilers got absolutely lambasted on every hockey level from management to playing.
2: Yep.
4: Just trying to see it. A hard-ass coach with a strong defensive structure could be a huge difference. Laviolette, question mark. We will wait and see. The Oilers would have to make any sort of moves. We got that. I'll
2: see that from Dusty?
4: Yeah, I haven't got into it yet.
2: Okay. I should be good for the rest of the show. I think we're playing at noon now. It's Team CBH at 12, yes.
4: Oh, okay.
2: Yeah, so I'm good to go. Don't worry about it.
4: So who's doing oil stream with Dusty?
2: Good question.
4: I'll have to ask.
2: Dusty?
4: Okay. Well, either I guess it'll be maybe Hernan or myself.
2: Okay.
4: They changed the schedule and stuff?
2: Yeah.
4: Well, thanks, Patty.
2: They just moved it.
4: Gave us the wrong people and stuff there.
2: I haven't even checked in yet.
4: Oh, just one moment.
5: If you can grab one more, great.
2: Oh, yeah. Bring them in. Whoever.
4: We're going to see if we can grab another one more player. John Cooper, Dan Muse, Lindy Ruff up for Jack Adams.
2: Nice.
4: That has just been announced by the NHL.
2: Right.
4: And I saw something. I don't know. Is Hockey Canada not going to the Spengler Cup?
2: Seriously?
4: Did I see that correctly?
2: That's a surprise. Because they've been going for, what, 35 years at least? Maybe longer?
4: Team Canada will not participate in the 2026 Spengler Cup. They announced that today.
2: Why?
4: The long agreement between Spengler and Hockey Canada ended in 2025. The two sides could not come to an agreement in time for this year's version of the tournament. The tournament's in December. I don't know why we're rushing.
2: Interesting.
4: It doesn't say if they're in this TSN article if they're going to try to continue. I know that they have named a coach for the World Hockey Championships will also be the World Junior coach.
2: Because they're trying to get back to a bit of the national team thing, which they had in the 80s. Joaquin played for the Canadian national team, I think late 90s, early 2000s. We had a specific national team that was kind of different from, it wasn't NHL players, it was former NHL guys, and they would do the tour. I think they would play in certain circuits. And that went away when the Olympics came back, or when Canada went to the Olympics, or, pardon me, NHL players went to the Olympics.
4: Wonder if this impacts the broadcast, because TSN has a deal with Hockey Canada to broadcast Hockey Canada events.
2: Yes.
4: So if Hockey Canada's not at the Spangler, is TSN going to be at the Spangler? Are we going to get to watch the Spangler this year? That's too bad. That's a wonderful event. It's a great event to go watch.
2: Yep.
4: Obviously, our very own Dustin Nielsen was there for a number of years.
2: Mm-hmm.
4: That's too bad. I should do an EPL parlay for the weekend.
2: You said you hit.
4: I went 3-for-3 Champions League this week.
2: Okay.
4: I think if we go back to the last, into the quarters and the round prior to that, I'm probably, the Champions Leagues have actually hit pretty decently, so I'm very pleased with that one. But I don't know if I'll have time to get into that one. But this is the hangout. 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We are, again, I should reset. There's the...
2: Hi, Chair.
4: Hockey Helps the Homeless auction. Oh, there is the link. I should put this link into the Nasty Chat. We are live. Hockey Helps the Homeless. Booster Juice Twilliger Rec Center. There's a wonderful silent auction. 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
2: Shout out to Jeremy Ketty, Patty's brother. Great guy.
4: Oh, is that Patty's brother?
2: Yep.
4: Link is now into the nasty chat, though, if you want to get into... oh, perfect. 5 minutes. Ben Scrivens.
2: Nice.
4: We'll stop by as we'll wrap up the hangout with Ben Scrivens. But, yeah, the auction's there. There's a lot of great items. And the beauty of online auctions is you don't have to come down if you're busy with work and you can't make it here, although we'll be here till 6 o'clock today. So if you have some time and you're here on this end of town for where the Booster Juice Twilliger Rec Center is, or you just even want to come out, Tommy will be playing some hockey. You could come watch alum. Like, I think we say this every year, great chance to watch some of these guys play hockey they haven't seen in a long time.
2: Yeah, and these guys, honestly, I think of Brian Skrudland a couple of years ago. We had Brian Skrudland on our team. Maddie, the stories he would tell, the way he would keep everybody together. He knew how to pick and choose when to say something, and he knew how to say the right thing. And this is just like a fun charity tournament, but you could see and experience why he was a captain. I think, how many pros do we have, or ex-pros, like 20?
4: There's a little over 20, I think, overall involved with this.
2: The fact that they're not playing anymore doesn't diminish the personalities that they had and do possess and have. You just saw two great ones. Chris Dingman, two Stanley Cups. Chris Joseph came in late in the Gretzky era with the Oilers, played with Lemieux and Jagr and the Penguins, and was an Atlanta Thrasher for a bit. Like, they are gems to be around, and kids love them when they see the big guys, and they're even better guys in the locker room, and it's so cool. And listen, when we had Joe and Dinger, thankfully I know them, and I know how to like push them, like calling Dinger an a-hole, and he just pipes up. Like, it's a great event with great people, and you get to see some great names from the past as well.
4: And Zach Kassian's here this year. Last year, Alex Hemsky was here.
2: Hemmer was here.
4: It was one of those, like, hey, you haven't seen these guys, even that they recently retired or more recently retired. Here's a great chance to come watch them play. So come on down. All in a group for a great cause. It's our third year here. It's always a fun day. It always somehow ends up in nominations for Estes. On location, it will be there, I'm assuming, again. But hangout is going to go up there. And we've got a couple of nominees for Hangout Guest of the Year as well, so that will be to come. As we said, Ben Scrivens also, he'll be joining us momentarily here. I don't even know, like, I don't feel like I'm right to talk about the Oilers anymore after what we had. What do you, if you had to make a quick guess right now, is Chris Knobloch here to start next season?
2: There's some stuff that needs to happen in the offseason.
4: But
2: okay?
4: gut feeling
2: to that question, I feel like he did enough that, yes, he will be the coach to start the season.
4: Well, it'd be fascinating because it's – I don't know what coach the Oilers could have had with the injuries that they have. And I Eric made it put it best. It's not excuses, but it's reasons why the Oilers are out.
2: Rick
4: There's many
2: was
4: reasons.
2: Great about that.
4: And one of them is outright that they had a lot of injuries, and it doesn't matter what coach they had, they weren't going far this year.
2: Yeah.
4: So is that even enough? You add that reason along with the team did start playing better a lot down the stretch, that he deserves to start next season. And he has a new contract that has yet to kick in.
2: They put him into a jam. They really did with Kauf coming in.
4: Well, I go beyond. What did McDavid say yesterday? They're an average team with high expectations.
2: That's right.
4: An average, what is a coach supposed to do with an average team? That's not, like, there were times this year where Leon has said something or other things, and people are like, they're ripping Chris Knobloch.
2: That's the easy out.
4: Is that a shot at Stan Bowman?
2: And Jeff Jackson.
4: That you didn't build a good enough team, that Connor McDavid, or is just Connor saying just the way they played this year, they were an average team? Because based on the standings, that's where they were.
2: That could be a generality, the way he said it last night, but he's right.
4: But they're an average team.
2: Yes.
4: And what do you expect from Chris Knobloch to do with an average hockey team? Is Bruce Cassidy taking an average hockey team and winning a Stanley Cup?
2: You're a chef. We need you to make a meal, but I'm only giving you 3/4 of the ingredients you need for that meal.
4: Yeah.
2: Is it your fault?
4: No.
2: That's essentially what happened this year. I'm not trying to make that might sound like an excuse for Knobloch. That's fine, whatever. But I'm sorry. Like, I know people don't like his tact. I know people don't like his demeanor, his Very calm approach in press conferences, behind the bench during games. I pointed it out last night, like him pulling Frederick out of the lineup after screwing up and coughing up the puck. That's a silent assassin. He's cutthroat, man. And the owner, the management team, had enough confidence in him to give him a 3-year extension.
4: Yep.
2: So you didn't give him the pieces to make it happen, to get all the way to the big dance after going to the big dance 2 years in a row. And it's his fault? You can dump him now? It costs your owner a few million bucks a year? I mean, it's nothing to the owner. I get it. But
4: I think
2: let's use our logic here.
4: I think the staff around him needs a
2: They need more experience.
4: Yeah, and that's... You could talk about a lot of other teams, and it's great having just some experience on that bench, and that sometimes and often is from head coaching experience.
2: Yeah.
4: And, you know, he had Glenn Gulletson for the last couple of years. No question that's going to be helpful. Glenn Gulletson's gone. Not bringing in a little bit more experience maybe on the bench maybe hurt Chris Knobloch this
2: year. Good point.
4: And that's maybe something you look at, and can the Edmonton Oilers and Chris Knobloch, if he comes back, can they find some experience? We're going to be joined by Brent Skivens right away here at Hockey Helps the Homeless. Get his thoughts as we'll wrap up the ESD Hangout, the official drink of the ESD Hangout. It is Dylan's Small Batch Distillers, refreshing cocktails made by the number one canned cocktail brand, made the right way, crafted right here in Canada. And in terms of Play Alberta, over under, I don't have a real over under. Just quickly while we're waiting for Scrivens
2: to get in
4: here. Shout out
2: to Pat Garland, by the way. Patty G, thank you for everything. He's the man. He's in charge of Oilers Lawman. Come on, Scrivy. In the middle. Oh, my God, Diva.
4: What do we got? We've got, I know it's Manchester United Liverpool this weekend. I'm just trying to think what an over-under I could do with that. I'll say that that's going to have over 2.5 goals scored. That's my over-under. Tommy, 2.5, over-under.
2: Manchester
4: Liverpool.
2: And Liverpool, oh, let's go. Goals galore. Let's take the over, I guess.
4: I know you're going to be really into that one.
2: Yeah.
4: Big match at Old Trafford.
2: I mean,
4: guarantees their spot into Champions
2: League. At least I know Old Trafford. Are they building a new stadium?
4: They're hoping to.
2: They're really hoping to. Yeah, yes. Old Trafford goes back about 100 years.
4: It's got to be.
2: At least, right?
4: Yeah, it's got to be.
2: Get in here, Scrivy. Middle. Yeah.
4: There we go.
2: Ben Scriven's coming. Yeah, I'm finishing up the show and I'll play.
4: Do you even know who your team drafted?
2: No.
4: Oh, okay.
2: I have no idea. What team are you on?
6: Can I keep my gloves on for you?
2: You do whatever you want.
4: Ben Scriven's joining us here on the ESPN
2: Scrivy, Hangout. Scrivy plays out, by the way, unless he needs to get ready to play in a tournament or like the Shorzy. You played goalie for Shorzy throughout. You did the whole tour as their goalie, right?
6: Every game that I played in, I was in net. Yeah,
2: yes.
6: But I didn't do the whole tour, technically.
2: But you,
6: all four games, I was
2: you'd
6: in
2: rather
6: net.
2: Play out, though.
6: You're putting me on the spot. It depends.
2: Yeah, I am.
6: It depends who's shooting. It's a lose-lose situation, right? Because if I come out here and I get scored on, it's somebody's like Stanley Cup, and I will never hear the end of it. Like guys like you would never let me.
2: I scored
6: live that
2: on
6: down.
2: You,
6: or I get a shutout, and everyone's like, "Ah, what a dick!" I'll try hard. Okay. It's a charity tournament, man, so it's a lose-lose situation.
2: Okay,
4: that's a great point because we've had Gager on before, and Gager talked that he doesn't play anymore because he just goes, "I don't want to get hurt anymore."
6: Oh yeah, no, I'm always hurt. Just sever the mind-body connection.
2: You've talked about
6: that's
2: that.
6: That's true.
2: Yeah,
6: I have no idea how my body feels.
2: I would ask him, like, would you play hurt? He'd say, like, I don't think about my injuries. So, like, okay, interesting. He went in, like, a deep dive. I'm like, that makes a lot of sense.
6: If you don't know what feels good, you'll never know if you feel bad.
2: That's
6: what's your baseline?
4: A set the bar low and you're good.
6: Exactly. I feel normal.
2: To Scrivy's point about, like, guys like me, Stanley Cup, scoring on a guy like Scriv. He had to break in some gear last year.
6: Yep.
2: And it was like one of our last skates of the year. And we always do last goal wins when our time's up. I get a puck in the slot and I snap one. I'm like, oh, this is going in, even on him. And he literally just went like this, went to me like this, and just threw it in my face.
4: Served
2: like,
4: it back to you?
2: Screw you, man. Like, and just so cash. Just,
4: well, clearly in your mind, you're thinking, I'm scoring this on anyone.
2: Yeah, I mean.
4: And he just showed you, not a chance.
6: One of my favorite saves that I made in my career was against Paul Stastny.
2: And good player.
6: Great player.
2: Yes.
6: He used to train down in Denver when I was living down in Denver during my off season. So we'd, like, knew each other from working out during the summers. And, like, you know, I was young when I first met him. He's already established. And, like, his lineage, obviously, goes without saying. But he was, he must have been St. Louis. We turned the puck over crazy, I know.
2: I was there, Scriv.
6: And they come down on like a kind of a quick transition 2-on-1. And he was on, I guess, my left side. And he looked off and then went short side shelf. And I went, just like put it back down. And it was like, it was a hard save, but that's what made it like, just like, and he looked at me after, he's like, you're such a dude.
2: But you have that gamesmanship too. I appreciate that. You always had that, the game within the game, the quick wit, the thinking. that was you, and it's still you, which I appreciate.
6: I appreciate you. You're too kind to me. As always,
2: I'm honest.
6: Yeah.
4: How's it been going so far?
6: Good. How's what?
4: The game going.
6: The game.
4: The game. So this event.
6: Wait a minute, my life. How's the morning?
4: Why?
6: What's the current political landscape? I don't know what's going on outside of these walls.
4: I don't think we have enough time for that one.
6: We tied 2-2.
4: Okay.
6: Yeah, I got one goal already, which
4: attaboy.
6: Is...
4: there you go.
6: I was up against Doug Hicks. He hauled me down.
2: He does that?
6: He did haul me down.
2: Hicks, he goes hard.
6: And he told me a lie today. He told me that this was his last tournament.
2: BS.
6: And I said, I don't believe you. I don't believe you for one second.
2: Yeah.
6: He's like, you try doing this when you're 70. I was like, exactly. You look so good. How could you stop? Yeah. So at the very least, Dougie and I will hit the golf course this summer, and I'll try and coerce him to make sure that he doesn't hang him up too preemptively.
2: Don't let him.
6: Yeah. Because he's still going to be out at the shinnies with us.
2: Yeah. And right? He goes hard, and he's still got the instinct. And maybe it's not as quick as it used to be, but he still knows what he's doing.
6: Yeah. Ain't that the truth for all of us?
2: Yes.
6: Yeah. Our team's doing great. This is my third year with Blue Jay Exterior Renovations. You know, they're a great group of guys. So
4: just keep redrafting.
6: They keep redrafting me. That's how I went so high.
4: What was the
6: draft pick? I'm a glue guy. I think I was fourth or fifth this year.
4: Hugo.
2: Oh, pretty good.
6: Yeah, it's not bad.
2: But
6: and it's certainly right because Strutty went second overall. I was like, this bum. How could you let this bum? Because Strutty never lifts me. I don't get away with anything.
4: I can't believe somebody drafted him second overall.
6: That's what I said.
4: That's high.
6: And then I ate my words because somebody drafted me fifth. I was like, I guess this draft is rigged.
2: No wonder his chest was out when he was walking. He just like puffed out. Strutty walked away.
6: There you go. We're just doing an interview.
2: Oh, you can sign it.
6: Yeah, do you want me to sign it afterwards?
2: There you go. Ben Scriven is with us here on the
6: ESC. What are you guys' names? Troy. What's your name? Keaton. Nice.
4: I'll just quickly. Strutty goes second. His ego is going to grow.
2: His head's already big.
4: Well, that's the problem.
2: Literally.
4: Now you're saying Jason Strutty second overall.
2: But did you see how puffed out his chest
4: was?
2: Yeah,
4: no wonder.
2: And he just like glanced. Because he's like, I was on yesterday. I'm good.
4: Yeah, I think he might come up a little bit later on EST Afternoons. And I think he's one of the guys trying for.
6: Nice to meet you guys.
4: But yeah, Strutty's head is just going to balloon.
6: I know.
4: Second overall. That's just not good. That's not something they need.
2: Excited they are. I love that.
6: I know.
2: That's a good feeling, right?
6: Normally what I get with kids like that is like, oh, you were my dad's favorite player. Like, you didn't have
2: not
6: to say
2: that old.
6: You didn't have to say that. You could just tell me that you liked watching me on YouTube.
4: Oh, I loved watching your highlights.
6: Yes.
4: 59 save night. Yeah. I saw that.
6: There's no other highlight packs. I've looked.
2: Stop. I tell this story about Ben. I told it to you. But when he got sent to Montreal from the Oilers, it was when they brought in Talbs and I think Gustavsson. But Scrivy was the guy before that. It was a change of management. And I remember they sent me down to Bakersfield for the outdoor game in Sacramento. And the Condors had played in Stockton the night before. And Jerry Fleming was the coach. And I love going down to the farm, talking to the guys. And Scrivy's in there getting ready. Team's already on the ice. He had these great oil drop pads, and I think you still have like a pair, right?
6: I got, now that I'm retired and I was starting to play some
2: alumni
6: stuff, I got a set made.
2: But when you brought them out, it was like Chef's kiss.
6: They were great.
2: Fantastic.
6: I was so pumped to wear them.
2: They were so nice. And Ben's
6: then I got waved.
2: Yeah, I know. But, like, his gear was always great, and I could go talk to him about it because I like goalie gear. I like the aesthetic of the game. And I go in the room and Stockton, Scrivy's in the middle of the room, pads on. He's just putting on his chest protector, shooting the breeze with guys. And I'm like, Scrivy, what happened to those nice pads you had?
6: Yeah, because I had all white ones at that point.
2: And he goes, Tom, I'm trying to get traded. And nobody batted an eye. And I was like, he's always honest.
6: In my defense, they were also trying to trade me. Yeah.
4: It's a two-way street.
6: They had told that to my agent. Yeah. Non-compliant. Yeah, there's no room for you here. They had Lauren Bressois, who's a great young prospect at that point. They wanted him to have games down there. They were looking for a place that that needed a guy, a little bit of veteran, some guy that they could bring right in, right?
2: And they put you in a jam.
6: Yeah, yeah.
2: And I always remember that season at the end of the year, the Oilers go in the Montreal or the Bell Center.
6: Yeah.
2: And you got the shutout.
6: Le Centre Bell.
2: Bell.
6: I think it was 5-1.
2: They got one on you?
6: I think they got one. McDavid didn't get a point.
2: No, he didn't.
6: Yeah.
2: But you had, it was kind of like, hey.
6: It was a good, yeah. I mean, those ones are always big for players, right? There's a bit of a, can I swear on this? And there's an FU component
2: there
6: to it, right?
2: Yeah.
6: Where it's like, well, yeah, you guys didn't want me, right?
2: Yeah.
6: I was on the radio with Kevin Karius earlier this week, and like truly, I'm really grateful for my whole career and like ups and downs and trials and tribulations. Yeah. Like I've got my gripes for sure, but like what I don't want to come across as is being like ungrateful and like I still got an axe to grind.
2: No, that's
6: you know,
2: not you.
6: There's things that could have played out differently. There's a bunch of stuff I could have done differently too, right? But then it wouldn't have been me, right, Tom?
2: You're you. You're you, Ben. Like, you're unique, and that was refreshing, at least for me, being around the team for all those years that closely. I always enjoyed going. I could go bug him because I'll say this, like, there were guys you would needle back.
6: Yeah.
2: But I felt like you had a good understanding of, like, who's coming at you with what.
6: Yeah.
2: And I felt like I could go and talk to you, and I wasn't going to throw you under the bus ever, even if I worked for the team or not. But we could have a good rapport, and I always appreciated that.
6: Yeah, and like I gave it to the media guys too,
2: I know.
6: Right? Because one of the things that I realized very early on, and part of it was cutting my teeth in Toronto, right? That's where I learned the media game. That was my rookie everything, right? We had more media guys in the locker rooms with the Toronto Marlies than we did in L.A., like, after games, right?
2: That's fair.
6: So I just, like, learned what the media was and how it was useful and that you guys are just doing a job, right? Like, you need – if I respect you, you're going to have a harder time, you know, really, holding me over the calls, right?
2: Yeah.
6: But, like, what really rattled me all the time was, like, oh, these players have no personality. It's like they're just giving these cliche answers. And I'm like, well, look at the questions we're getting half the time. It's like, hey, talk about the power play tonight. And it's like, man, like, think of something to ask me, right? Because I can't answer that any other way than with cliches, which is like, well, you know, they move the puck really well, and you know, they're looking for shots through traffic. And so, you know, we got to do a good job of, like, pressuring and being in – you know, a cohesive unit. It's like, yeah, you're describing every penalty kill ever. But there's no other way to answer a question like that.
4: You can't get colorful on something like that.
6: Right? Sure. Like, ask me something that's interesting. So I got Starkey, and, like, we obviously didn't win a ton of games back then.
2: It was a tough
6: then.
2: Time.
6: So it was like, oh, like, talk about the game tonight. Like, man, ask me another question.
2: Yeah.
6: Right? And I would say that to them, and I don't think there was a guy that I, like, particularly remember being like lazy in that way.
2: No. It was just like
4: but there's a level of also what else do you ask
2: when
6: 100%,
4: if there's at the time with you know, tough times and it's
6: that don't talk to me.
2: But you could get him onto a bunch of different topics.
4: Go somebody
2: and
4: something
2: run
4: else.
2: With it.
6: Yeah,
2: and that was kind of refreshing during a crappy time.
6: Getting me to stop talking is usually the trick.
2: No, it's good when you're very colorful. So. It's always good.
6: I appreciate that.
2: The feeling is mutual.
4: We've just got a couple minutes, but
6: okay, you got one more question then.
4: Your thoughts on the Edmonton Oilers season? as it comes to an end last night.
6: Yeah, you know what? It's like...
4: Or I should say, should I say talk about? You know?
6: Yeah, talk about the season.
2: Oh, yeah.
6: It's... I don't know. How do you... I don't want to be a naysayer. Like, these guys poured their heart and soul into it, right? Right. Every year. And that's what you get with the leadership group. McDavid wants to win more than anybody. You see that by his commitment to the team and the organization. I think that we knew just with the salary cap, with Leon's contract coming into, like, fruition, and now Bouchard's comes in next year. So you're going to need some cap space in order to supplement these guys. And they did what they could, I suppose, right? I think there is a question maybe for management about, like, you know, what are they looking for to actually, like, supplement these guys, right? Like I hope that Frederick, like, figures his game out, right? Figures out what his niche is, because

0: underachieving, right? Mm-hmm. And so if you can get, I don't expect Frederick to be a 30 goal man, but he's also not making $4.5 million, right?
1: Could he be a 12 goal man, 15 goal man?
0: That's what you hope.
2: Can he not turn over the puck at the blue line,
0: right?
2: On the faceoff?
0: And he is still younger.
2: 28.
0: Younger,
2: yes.
0: Right, but like, so those are, I guess, the questions that you have, not for the team, but like organizationally. Like, where are these decisions rooted in, right? How are they assessing signing Mangiapane for what they signed? Why am I blanking on his name? Who did they sign right in at training camp who had a great year for him?
2: Oh, Roslovic.
0: Roslovic. Like, they almost didn't get Roslovic, and they would have had Mangiapane. And so, like, there's some questions about, like, well, like, what does the evaluation look like for them during the off seasons, right?
2: Good point.
0: Because the guys want to win, right? You're not going to look at Nuge. You're not going to look at Nurse. You're not going to look at, obviously, Leon and Connor. You know, these guys who have Bouchard, you know, for the warts in his game, he wants to win.
2: Yeah.
0: Right? But, like, the question has always been, and McDavid, I think, said it with his decision for his contract, which is like, what are you going to do to support this group? We have the core group. What are you going to do to put around us? And like, you guys would have a better answer for this than me. I'm just like not as in the loop for what the prospect pool looks like. But like, Savoy had a good year. Like, yep. He was a breath of fresh air. I know Hamlin has had some cups of coffee in the past. I don't know if he has, you know, a spot to, like, earn himself. But, like, the other thing you're looking at is how much they missed Broberg and
2: Holloway.
0: Yeah. Oh, yeah. Right?
2: That's like, a wound still healing.
0: If you even if you keep one of those guys, right? Now you're not forced to trade for Murphy. You're not forced to trade even for Wallman maybe last year, although Wallman's been a great pickup. But like you keep Holloway. Now you're not at what was it, 1.8 or something?
2: It was just over 2.
0: Was it just over 2?
2: But he had a 60-point season.
0: Right?
2: Yeah.
0: Instead you take more money, you put it into Mangiapane, right? And
2: that goes sideways.
0: Yeah. So the tough part for the Oilers right now is like I don't think you have a lot of question marks about the players, right? Like, Ingram's a good enough goalie. Everybody can go into next season confident.
2: I'm not asking you about Jari.
0: Yeah. Jari's got a season to pull it together. Yeah. If not, you know, they've been in this situation for the past however many years, right?
2: Decade.
0: Right from Koskinen on, right? Yep. Probably right from me. I mean, I was a solid number one. There, nobody ever questioned whether I belonged on the team or not. Ever since I left, no, Talbot was great. You know what I mean?
2: I know.
0: But like, I didn't love Koskinen's game per se, and the 4-year contract for him was
2: terrible.
0: Like, right? And it's those types of contracts that have like plagued this organization sort of over and over and over again, and. What you look at as you evaluate the season is, you know, did the team overachieve, underachieve? They probably achieved about where they were.
2: Yeah.
0: Fatigue is a factor.
2: Thank you.
0: You know, Florida had injuries, but they didn't even make the playoffs after they did 3 solid runs, right? You've got youth that are coming up with some of these young teams. I'm super pumped about Buffalo. Like, for their fan base, like, I want them to do well, right? They deserve deserve something.
2: Interesting, but
0: right?
2: Good point.
0: Yeah. And they're in the East, and like, whatever.
2: Yeah. What a town.
0: Yeah. Well, I mean, yeah, that's what people say about Edmonton too, right?
1: So yeah. There's similarities.
0: They're a bit of a sister city for us, but in evaluating the year, it's like, well, like, what does management do this offseason? Do they make some trades? Do they figure something else out? Is there anything in the prospect pool that can come up that's going to supplement? Because you need a rookie to have a 30-point season to take the heat off of, you know, having to sign a guy midway through. Woody.
2: Keith Acker.
0: They gave me another microphone, Woody. What are they doing?
2: Don't give him one. He'll talk for days.
1: Yeah, there's a lot for us to dissect with the Edmonton Oilers, and I'll be coming up. Yeah. For the rest of today, we're here till 6 o'clock with
0: that's
1: the Lock Shop.
0: That's my cousin.
1: Oil Stream EST Afternoons and the Reed Wilkins Show with Jay Milne. And then the rest of the time on EST Afternoons. Ben, appreciate this. Thank you very much.

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1: 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Which all leagues should do. And look, I love curling. 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
8: It is Ben Scrivens checking in. How would you describe Connor Ingram's style of goaltending?
9: He moves well. He does have a bit of that compact body style of how he sets up when shots are coming. He's confident the way he's done it. He certainly has the ability to string a few good ones.

0: All right, it's 12:02 on the day after the Edmonton Oilers are eliminated from the NHL playoffs. It is the Boston Pizza Oil Stream. 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And what is this? Reed Wilkins with a little booster juice.
1: Just fueling up.
0: Not a little one either. What is that? The Hurricane? What do you get? Strawberry Hurricane?
1: Strawberry Sunshine.
0: Strawberry Sunshine.
1: Strawberry Sunshine, because I'm a ray of strawberry sunshine, baby.
0: That's what the city needs today. Ray of strawberry sunshine. I was just about to put out a tweet here. The Boston Pizza Oil Stream is live. Is it Reed Wilkins and I? Or is it me and Reed Wilkins? Or is it Reed Wilkins
1: Reed
0: and
1: Wilkins
0: me?
1: And I?
0: And I. That's what I thought.
1: Center. If you were going to say somebody is coming on the show with Reed Wilkins, then you would say
0: Reed Wilkins and me.
1: Because
0: they're joining me.
1: Because if you left your name or if you left my name out, you'd say they're coming on with me.
0: I just sort of learned that a little while ago.
1: You
0: use it as if you're just talking about yourself.
1: Yeah, and then you see if it works with you. I like grammar, though.
0: That's why I asked you. Yeah, I thought you'd definitely knock it out of the park there.
1: I find it annoying, but I like speaking good.
0: All right, 780-218-9999. Tommy Cazzola is on the ice. So Reed has decided to slide in here. You guys will be here today from 3 until 6 as well. I think Maddie and Dave from Hockey House of Homeless are working on a few guys for your show this afternoon, so it should be good. And, hey, it's been a heck of a day so far. You can text us anytime, 780-218-9999. Rip City Stab says, Dusty, when do we start talking about the Oilers signing Patrick Laine? Because I'm starting now.
1: Oh, interesting.
0: Well, it's going to be interesting. Reed, look, you, still pretty fresh on all of this. And there's, I thought you did a good job last night. Tommy and Belzy were pretty fired up and you slid in. And I thought you had a very level-headed take on both sides of things. You had some time to sleep on it. Like, has anything changed since you woke up and listened to some shows today, or kind of locked in on what you saw last night with this team?
1: Well, I've never been a fire this person type of guy.
0: Okay. Like immediately after things or ever?
1: Really ever.
0: Really?
1: Even before I was in broadcasting, and then as a broadcaster or talk show host, like, if you're going to say it, you kind of can't go back.
0: You're locked in.
1: Like Sid Smith, you say, if you say you hate the coach and you want him fired and then they win 7 in a row.
0: That's your vibe now.
1: You have to stick with it. You still have to say, I think he's a terrible coach and you want him fired.
0: Yeah.
1: You have to say he has nothing to do with winning. So I've never been too much down that. I try to look at the positives and negatives of everybody. But, like, how do you bring everybody in off-ice leadership positions back? And I, quite frankly, I want to say I'm not calling for anybody's dismissal, but how do you look at Bowman and think he's made any shrewd moves? I can't. I mean, the more I've kind of slept on it since last night. Now I know everybody's going to say, no, Reed, it's this guy, it's Knobloch, it's this guy, it's this player. All fair. We can talk about all that. But if you asked me one person who you could realistically change, hopefully to get someone better or shrewder, perhaps.
0: Shrewder.
1: It would be the general manager. And I think, you know, I think Bowman took a couple risks. I mean, look, we can go through every move.
0: I got him right here. I got the top five and worst.
1: Like the Mangiapane thing, some of that's just on Mangiapane. Like there were a couple scouts coming through the rink, you know, up the games. You talk to people, you hear chatter, and the word on Mangiapane was like, okay, it looks like a bad signing. He's never played worse. I mean, I don't think
0: so.
1: Bowman could have necessarily predicted that.
0: Yeah.
1: But you know, like now that Wallman long term deal doesn't look that great. Clearly, the Frederick long term deal doesn't look that great. And
0: the Jari trade,
1: though. Hey, man. Like I push back with that one on our listeners sometimes. Because a lot of people just said, just get rid of Stu. I don't care who you get.
0: Whoever you get.
1: And I always said, fair enough, but you'll get another iffy goaltender. Yeah. So I warned you.
0: Even then, it was like, at best, it's a lateral move.
1: Yes.
0: You know, I was saying at worst, it's probably a lateral move. I'm not sure. I think worst was probably a little bit worse in that situation. Yeah, like, I'm glad you brought that, because I'm sitting here trying to think, okay, what do they do to... Well, let's start with this part of the conversation first. So your management, or your Jeff Jackson and Daryl Cates, or whoever, you're looking at this and you're going, okay, why did we not get it done this year? And I thought all you guys made great points last night. And I think everybody was partially right. Belzy didn't like the way that they played you know, as far as the playoff hockey goes. Yeah. And I thought they were stuck in regular season mode, so I agree with him. Tommy said, you know, the roster just wasn't good enough this year, and I don't know how you can argue that. And also, you know, injuries played a factor. So if you're management, you're going to look at this and go, okay, so, you know, how much of it is this? How much of it? And let's do that. Can you weigh up, like, if you had to tier injuries, not a good team, not playoff intensity as the reasons why they lost. I mean, penalty kill is probably number one. If the penalty kill was just okay, they might have won. But how do you – is it 33?
1: No.
0: Well, how would you rank
1: that? No, just the roster wasn't good enough.
0: Okay.
1: And that was
0: okay, well, that would fall on the general manager then.
1: Mm-hmm. I mean, yeah. So, it like, you never know how it's going to play out. You know, the one thing I was talking about last summer, and I'm not doing this to, like, pump my own tires. I just have to talk about it in the context of how I saw it. And I don't know if this was entirely correct, but I think there's something to it. Like, I added up all the goals for and how many left. And I was like, okay, who makes
0: that
1: up?
0: Yeah.
1: Most of it was Connor made it up because he went from 20-whatever to...
0: Yeah, like some of those guys were going to make it up. Yeah, and so you hope Frederick would score so many.
1: Right. Now, Pud Colson, to be fair, did better. Savoy had a good burst for a regular season total. But I also think that, and this has kind of bugged me about this team off and on for a while now, even going back somewhat to some of the McClellan days, I guess since they've become a better franchise. Like, who... Do they have a bunch of savvy, intelligent, hate-to-lose, skate-through-a-wall hockey players? Like, I know they're all in the NHL and they're all alpha males, but then even when you get to the NHL, that still separates. Okay, I'm going to use a local guy as an example.
0: Okay.
1: Jordan Martinuk.
0: Oh, yeah.
1: If you watch him play... There's probably relatives or friends listening, so yeah. This is going to sound like a bobcat.
0: Well, actually, you know, Patty from this event?
1: Yeah.
0: Super tight.
1: Like, he's not really a skilled hockey player. Like, clearly he's in the NHL. Hey. But why does he keep playing? Why does he keep playing specifically on the Carolina Hurricanes? Because he's just a menace. You know, this is why I used to call the Vegas Golden Knights the miserable bastards.
0: Yeah.
1: And maybe they're getting some of that back because they've done a good job against a pretty quick Utah team. Like, with that Vegas team that won the Stanley Cup, I mean, they were just... Like, I will slash my grandma in the ankle to win the Stanley Cup.
0: Whatever it takes.
1: How many Oilers players can you say that about over the years? Yes, I think some of the leaders, for sure. And maybe they had some of those guys who've moved on to other teams. But this is what I wonder sometimes about this franchise. Like, do they really sit down and interview somebody? Like, do they sit down or do they just look on HockeyDB at the stats and the plus minus and a couple advanced stats and say, oh, well, you scored 17 before, so you should be able to score 17 again.
0: Yeah.
1: You know, like, the Oilers, they did improve, don't be fair. I do think there was a time they were, when Kane was peaking and they had Perry and, you know, Fogle wasn't, like, mean, but he could play heavy, where they could bully teams a little bit, right? But, you know, how often, like, when have the Oilers, in the McDavid era, had a fourth line? Like these guys, these punks on Anaheim,
0: VL, yeah.
1: Who probably are going to get schooled in the next round, you know. But
0: yeah,
1: you know, even last year in the Cup final, like that Gadjevich and Greer line shouldn't have an effect on games.
0: No, but they did.
1: But they did.
0: Yeah, and Martinuk, I think the Martinuk stuff like rubs off on other guys who aren't naturally like that either.
1: Right.
0: You know, like that's what will happen. You get one or two of those guys. And I think it probably starts to get contagious throughout the group.
1: And that's how I think Perry helped.
0: Yeah, well, yeah.
1: And I'm not saying they should have re-signed Perry because of his age and what he wanted and all that stuff. But I think you can find...
0: Like who's the biggest... This like you talk about what you call Vegas? The miserable
1: the miserable bastards.
0: Miserable bastards.
1: I don't know if they're quite that miserable
0: anymore.
1: Yeah,
0: but like since we had him on the show this morning, Zach Cassian. Since Cassian, how many guys have you had that were of that ilk?
1: Yeah,
0: Frederick
1: was supposed to be like that.
0: Yeah, but Frederick's
1: you know, maybe, like I see somebody in the chat, maybe Doc could be, maybe. But you kind of need a couple, or maybe two forwards and one D.
0: Yeah.
1: You know, and don't forget, Anaheim did this to the Oilers without their big, miserable slab of beef on the back end. mixing it up.
0: Well, it would have been nice if he you know? If he was back there falling and allowing them to win hockey games.
1: Yeah, if he were healthy. Yeah. I mean, he fell because he was hurt or whatever was wrong with him. So I still wonder about that. Like, it's as much as we talk about coaching hockey players, they're human beings. How badly does the human being want to succeed at his task?
0: Yeah.
1: And I know sports and real life aren't directly related, because like you and I can say, we work hard, but there's no one like doing this to us while we're trying to do our jobs. I could body check.
0: Hey, if you want to,
1: I could just keep cross checking you the entire show.
0: Come on, man.
1: That's not a penalty in the NHL.
0: Eventually, I'm a pretty chill dude, but when my switch goes, I have to be held back.
1: Yeah,
0: so.
1: But this is kind of what I'm saying. And I'm not saying this is only why the Oilers lost to Anaheim. I'm just sort of like big picture here. I think that's one of the reasons Ryan McLeod was traded. Like, he had some skill, but did you ever associate Ryan McLeod with, oh my God, like it just kills him to lose. Like, look at what, he'll do anything. He'll figure it out. No, he kind of skated. He skated fast. Sometimes he got to the net. Sometimes he didn't. Sometimes he scored. Sometimes he didn't. So I think that's part of the reason he was traded, because I think they thought Savoy had a higher end and was maybe more competitive. We'll see. I mean, again, he had some good bursts this season. So
0: would Podkolzin be the closest thing they have to that? Do you think he?
1: Well, see, he's pretty good. Yeah. That's a good comparison.
0: I'm just trying to think of like who's the one guy right now.
1: And
0: he'll
1: he'll play on any line. Yeah. Like I asked Knobloch about that the other night. Yeah. That he'll mix it up. You know, he's competitive. He understands that he has a role to play regardless of what line he's on.
0: 780-218-9999, 780-218-9999 over. I mean, you do bring up, and we laid it out earlier, the pros and cons of what Bowman has done. So he hasn't even been here 2 years. Would you be, well, I mean, Daryl Cates and the Oilers do operate in some fascinating ways sometimes.
1: Yes.
0: Do you think there's any way they blow Bowman out?
1: Yes.
0: You do, hey?
1: Well, I would hope they think about it.
0: You would hope
1: it.
0: It's looked at closely, yeah.
1: And I mean, I know it's nice to have continuity and all that kind of stuff, but look at some of these. Okay, again, not a direct comparison, but look at like teams like the Flyers and the Rangers. Like, they change all the time.
0: They do change all the time.
1: Because now they have the risk of they can't be irrelevant in their markets.
0: Yeah.
1: They can't miss the playoffs for 10 years and still have people going to the games.
0: That's a good point. There are a bunch of other things in those markets that they got to compete
1: with. So they got to be like, okay, we're doing this. I mean, the Rangers last year, didn't they trade half their team over the course of the season? I thought they'd be good this year. Especially.
0: I thought they'd be much, much better than they were.
1: They were terrible.
0: Yeah.
1: So I hope that it's certainly considered. I mean, I don't know how Daryl Cates thinks. I can't imagine what it's like to be him. I mean, I've only talked to him in person once, and that was about a 90-second interview where he didn't say much. So it's like, I'm not going to pretend like, I know that he'll do this. But okay. I got to think how I'm going to put this. Because I know, like, we always hear from fans, there's a window. With McDavid, quite frankly, if you're a well-run hockey team, you should always have a window. Mm-hmm. Or if you go away, it shouldn't be for more than a year or two. You know, like, and I'm going to say something here, and I'll probably repeat this on my show this afternoon. Every single Stanley Cup champion in history, going back to the Montreal Triple A
0: and the Wanderers,
1: have won the Stanley Cup without Connor McDavid. It's possible to win the Stanley Cup without Connor McDavid. Now, yes, when you have him, It's nice to have a superstar of that caliber. And, you know, this could be his final year coming up with the Oilers. I mean, depending on how the season goes and conversations that they might have next summer. So, you know, hopefully Kate says, like, okay, like, this GM didn't upgrade the team. Even if this was supposed to be a step-back team, the way they played most of the season in the playoffs, I don't feel they're poised for a massive step forward.
0: Yeah, well, that was the thing. Like, during the season, even before the season, I said I would expect with the cap situation they have and how McDavid's going to save this money moving forward, that this year would be a step back and then they'd just be locked in for the next 2 years. And the step back part has happened, but I am worried about the push back to where they were the last couple of years. So, Part of me thinks they're just going to, like, fire Mark Stewart. and get a veteran assistant coach and then try to bring everybody else back in the organization, which I think is it's a danger. Like you're playing a dangerous game. If, like you just said it, if Huss brought it up on Lock Shop, if next season ends like this season, what is the Connor McDavid conversation next year?
1: Right.
0: Like if they go out in the first round next year, we're going to have 2 months of talking about, does Connor McDavid even want to be here for the final year of his contract? Does he have to trade him to keep the franchise viable moving forward? So it's a very critical time to allow a guy that has had double the misses than he has hits so far as general manager.
1: Yeah.
0: And that's a scary element of it. No doubt about it. 780-218-9999. Rusty Shackelford says, many have forgotten how big of an impact Coffey will make in the direction of the team, not just Cates. Him being behind the bench this year was a huge red flag.
1: Well, what did I call that when it happened? It felt like a decade of darkness move.
0: Yeah,
1: and I don't really think he had any impact on what happened on the ice.
0: And they also didn't defend in the playoffs.
1: And you know how sometimes I say stuff and I'm like, guys, I really feel this way. And sometimes I say something and I'm like, I actually want the listeners to help me out because it's an unformed thought.
0: You're trying to finish it.
1: And I don't know where it's going to go. So maybe somebody can help me clarify it. Why did Murphy and Dickinson ultimately not improve the penalty kill? You know what I mean?
0: Yeah.
1: I don't have an answer for that. Like, maybe I shouldn't even... Maybe it's not even a good question.
0: Well, I mean, I would say... What was the... I think it was on your show. Post-trade deadline, did they not have a top 10 penalty kill?
1: Yes.
0: I mean, it went to absolute you-know-what in the playoffs.
1: It was 10th in the NHL after the trade deadline. And then, Sunil Agnihotri from superfan.ca.
0: Yes, that's
1: he
0: right.
1: actually writes really... I like his,
0: okay.
1: his stuff.
0: Okay, all right.
1: And he said they actually were still giving up a lot of good chances and a lot of shots.
0: Oh, so the teams weren't
1: there were some misses.
0: Okay,
1: and
0: so there wasn't, like, analytically,
1: yeah.
0: there wasn't a ton of
1: right.
0: a difference. Well,
1: no,
0: and then
1: was,
0: we saw what happened in
1: thought.
0: The playoffs.
1: Yeah.
0: So, yeah. Well, it'd be interesting to see what they do with their $16.5 million. Like, we're going to have a couple of months to break that down for sure. So, but, like, I was just, where is it here? So McDavid, Draisaitl, Nuge, Hyman, Savoy, Samansky, Frederick, Podkolzin, Matthias Janmark. He's under contract next year. We'll see what happens there. We know Knobloch. What about, well, let's, before we get, what about Knobloch? What do you think with Knobloch? What do you think they do with him?
1: I think he'll be back. I think he's a good coach. I don't think he's a great coach. I think he's a good coach. Quite frankly, I'm not sure how many great coaches there are in the NHL. Quenville's probably
0: 80% of them get fired every 2.5 years, so I'd say probably not many.
1: Right. Do you have the right guy at the right time
0: yeah.
1: who can get a burst? Like, I actually think DeBoer's a great coach, but he never lasts more than 3 years
0: exactly.
1: anybody, and he kind of knows it's going to be that way. I'm surprised he signed for that long.
0: That's his thing.
1: He's like, no, 3 years good. Yeah. They'll all hate
0: him. 2 years and an option for me. Like, it doesn't make any sense.
1: I like I've said a million times, I think Knobloch focuses on the confidence of his players. I think he wants them to feel free. I think he wants them to go out there and make plays and play to their strengths. I still question some of his tactical adjustments because I feel like for this whole series, he just said, no, guys, like, you know, we know this can work. We know this can work.
0: Let them adjust to us. Like,
1: and instead, Anaheim was just like, oh, great. We'll just pressure their D and they'll throw a long pass that we'll intercept or knock down or throw them out of rhythm and we'll come back the other way.
0: We've seen him coach variations of this Oilers team to be very good defensive teams, right? They've had stretches where you're like, oh, this team actually does know how to defend. And you'll hear some of their guys go, oh, you know, we know how to defend. But, I mean, it just didn't look like it this year. They did not defend. I don't want to, you know, give free passes to goalies and such, but they did not defend very well all year. And I don't know if that's a thing that you hang on coaching or if the coach is putting them in the spots where they should be, and it's just execution for some of these guys. Like,
1: yeah.
0: I'd like to figure out that whole, you know, chicken and egg.
1: Well, I know, and that's thing. The frustrating thing. I mean, again, like, Connor McDavid is not a great defensive player. Like, he skates circles in the defensive zone and tries to steal the puck. When it works, it looks brilliant, right? But how often does he stop and engage a guy?
0: Yeah.
1: You know, Leon's a little better than that, though. I mean, he talked about the Selke at the start of the year and wouldn't have even been within a million miles of that conversation. So, you know, and then how much do coaches think with the star players now? Well, I just got to leave them alone. I just got to let them do their thing because I can't have them sulking or mad at me. So I kind of got to live with their bad habits and hope they're good habits. I don't know, do coaches kind of do that now? I don't know.
0: I wouldn't be surprised if they do. Let's get through a couple of your text messages. 780-218-9999, 780-218-9999. KR says they cannot allow Bowman to use whatever cap space is left. He's Chia 2.0. Okay, so that's what I was looking at. They've got 10 forwards. Doc's an RFA. So they got 10 forwards already under contract.
1: Okay.
0: And they've got 5 defensemen under contract, plus Stastny's an RFA. And then they've got Jari under contract and Ingram's a UFA. According to Puckpedia today, they've got $16.5 million in cap space. And I've had people text in and be like, oh, Dusty, I'd bring back Dickinson and Kapanen. Okay, but if you do, then you're bringing back the same group, right? That's 12 forwards. You're bringing back 12 forwards from a team that just went out in the first round. If you want to bring back Connor Murphy, and I got time for Connor Murphy, but if you bring back Connor Murphy, you have the same 6 defensemen that you had. Like,
1: I know.
0: And if you want to sign it, like a lot of people want to sign these, but you're going to bring back the same team. So I guess you could keep some of those guys and try to move other pieces, but the other pieces you want to move are damn near impossible to move. So do you think they don't go with Dickinson and they don't go Murphy and they don't go Kapanen and they try to bring in, and I didn't even mention Rosovic, but I don't think he'll be back. Rosovic, yeah, I don't think he'll be back. It was Gazdik said today he's kind of a tweener, right? Like, yeah. He's not the role. There's no role here that he can play that the team needs. So I think he would probably be gone. But like, if we're talking about bringing back Murphy, Dickinson, and Kapanen, then you're just running it back again.
1: Yeah.
0: Right. And I guess if you think health was a major issue, then maybe you do run it back again, but I just don't think the organization is going to do that. I don't think they can sell that to a lot of people when you go out in the first round.
1: Yeah. Like, I mean, Dickinson's intriguing.
0: There's no way they could sign Rosovic instead of Dickinson. Like, no. It would just be stupid. That would be
1: Kapanen,
0: really dumb.
1: I guess it depends how much money he wants. Like,
0: would you give him three years?
1: No,
0: me neither. I saw that number pop up in the text line today, and
1: yeah, I he was probably their second best forward after Podkolzin, oddly enough.
0: Yeah, but like for 9 days, I don't want to take anything away from it, but Podkolzin was pretty damn good all year.
1: Yeah,
0: Kapanen produced when he was with Leon.
1: Yeah,
0: so I don't think I would be able to,
1: you know, and Murphy.
0: That.
1: Yeah, I don't know, like. Murphy did his job, I guess.
0: Yeah,
1: I don't know how many PK goals on he was on for against. He actually scored a couple.
0: We will
1: goals.
0: Over the next couple of months because actually Connor Murphy was the highest scoring Connor goals wise in the series for Edmonton, which is insane.
1: Yeah, that's a good point.
0: All right, this one comes in from Amos Moses, and if you're listening on TuneIn or iHeart, this is really weird for us because since we launched EST, all the springs have just been Stanley Cup runs. I did say this morning on our show that we were born in this. You covered the team through the whole decade. Like, we know how to talk about the off season coming up for a couple of months.
1: Yeah,
0: so.
1: This is the first time without May hockey since. I guess that series against the Jets probably was in May, even though it was the first round. It's the first time they're out in the first round since 2021, 2022 West Final, 2023 second round.
0: And then
1: 24 and 25 Stanley Cup final.
0: Amos Moses says Connor and Leon have to overcome an attempt to balance out management's hit and misses. And there have been more misses that they have to overcome than the other's competitors' management are making. Connor's treading water because of the management group. Since Jeff Jackson stepped in, it has been a downward spiral. I'm not a woe is me Debbie Downer fan. I'm just getting too obvious to ignore. It's just getting too obvious to ignore, unfortunately. If anyone can overcome it, it's McDavid, though. This offseason, no Hail Mary, bringing in bounce-back project players who are on the outs with their current teams, dig the F in and do this right. And you know, like the take right off the top, Connor trying to overcome an attempt to balance out management's hit and misses. That's what it was to keep his salary at 12.5 mil. Like, that's exactly what that was, right? Yeah. So I can see why that would be a take of a bunch of people as well. Sailor says, did you notice how Nurse didn't talk after the game? The conversation always been, how do the others trade Nurse? Maybe he wants out now? It's easy to move someone if they want to leave. I'm just spitballing. But could you blame Darnell if he asked to be moved?
1: Okay, so he wasn't requested after the game.
0: It was Ekholm that was requested.
1: I'm in the group chat, yeah. Even though I wasn't there. And the reporters who were there requested McDavid, Draisaitl, Ekholm, and Nugent Hopkins. So it's not like Darnell wouldn't have been. Now,
0: maybe, I'm curious.
1: Maybe it says something.
0: Well, yeah, you are down at the rink a lot.
1: After all the home games.
0: Yeah, like, yeah. Why wouldn't they have requested Nurse?
1: I think there's a sense that Nurse doesn't say a lot.
0: Okay, so they just wanted a better
1: quote. Ekholm's a better quote, better.
0: I would have liked to
1: see a little more analytical about
0: that situation. Yeah. I think that would have been interesting. Anyway, Sailor says, do you think there's any chance that Darnell
1: that's an interesting one. I mean, could that of all the guys with no moves, and again, I have no inside, but just reading the vibe and what he's been through, and you know, he's got to hear 9.25. Well, he probably can't even go out in public.
0: He's got a really nice house he can stay in.
1: Yeah, true. But like, could that be a guy who says, "Okay, you know what? Like, it's time. It's time to go play somewhere else." Now, could the Oilers trade the entire salary?
0: They have to eat it.
1: I don't know. He'd probably have to eat some of it.
0: They'd probably have to eat it down to the number where they could have actually swallowed it.
1: like six and a half.
0: Six and a half, seven or something like that. You're like, damn, yeah. that's what he actually should be. So then some other team will get him at maybe his actual value in that situation. All right.
1: Nurse got pushed down by Ekholm. That's what's happened over the last 3 years. The year they acquired Ekholm, Nurse and CeCe was the number one pairing. You know, that's how we'd list it out. That's how you'd get the lineup sheet for games. And then shortly after, it was Ekholm.
0: Who was with Bush then before they got Ekholm? Who were they playing? Do you remember? Who were they playing with Bush before they got Ekholm? Who was it?
1: Kulak?
0: It probably was Kulak. Yeah, that would make sense.
1: Because he was there already.
0: That would make sense. He was already there. Yeah. He was there. Yeah. Yeah, it must have been Kulak. Troll says, not necessarily with the 12 forward. You could sign Kapanen and Dickinson plus some other guys in the offseason and make the bottom guys battle it out in a training camp. Here's another text from Chris at Wolf Creek. Says, you see any world where they can move Nurse? I would think you have to pay a premium to do so. All right. Andrew, the accountant, says, also, do we need to have a discussion about Nuge? I love the guy, but I did not notice him once in six games, honestly. I mean, I do think, like, for the production level of what Nugent Hopkins gives you right now, he's actually a decent bang for your buck.
1: Right.
0: Right? He's a pretty – I mean, he's not the most important or second – or I guess he's probably the fourth most important guy on the power play.
1: Right.
0: Fifth. But he also doesn't make a ton of money.
1: Yeah, true, relatively
0: speaking. So that is – I mean, that's not ideal.
1: But he didn't have a great series either.
0: No, he didn't. No, I mean, not a lot of those
1: like
0: guys.
1: Like, how often does he do something where you're like, oh, my God. Like, look at Nuge go, right?
0: Ryan from Sask Reed is asking, would an experienced veteran assistant that has been a head coach somewhere else in the league be a good fit with Knobloch?
1: Yes.
0: So that would be like a Stewart out and that guy in? Or do you just add him to the bench? Right? They got Coffee.
1: Or McFarland out.
0: Yeah. Would you...
1: But I mean, is Bruce Cassidy coming here to be an assistant?
0: No, Bruce Cassidy's not coming here to be an assistant.
1: Who's out there?
0: If Bruce Cassidy was willing to come here, would you make the switch?
1: I might consider that, yeah. But then what if he can't get them to play better defense?
0: You know what? I say you screw it to the defense, and you just put Bruce Boudreau on the bench with Knobloch and just win game 7-4. Just run and gun the hell out of it all season long. Martin is asking, is that nothing but Popeye's chicken grease in Reed's booster juice cup? You do like Popeye's.
1: I do. This is an actual booster juice. Oh, my God. I'd be sleeping for weeks.
0: This text is in no handle, but thank you very much for the text. Make sure you stick around for the next couple of months because we've got lots to discuss. How ironic. Oilers eliminated 40 years to the day of Steve Smith's own goal on Grant Fuhr. That one was heartbreaking. Yesterday's elimination was not totally unexpected. But if you truly look at this year's team, I was by the bench to stop the three stars. Steve Smith totally obliterated his Sherwood stick. I left it. What would that be worth to a Flames fan now? He had the obliterated Steve Smith.
1: Who is that?
0: I don't know. This guy texts in. He says he was down stopping the three stars to make sure they stayed to get honored at that game.
1: Oh, wow.
0: And Steve Smith obliterated his stick. This guy had it at the time. How much would that be? Can you imagine being a Flames fan and somebody comes over and you're taking them for a tour of your house and you go, what's that? That's Steve Smith's stick from the own goal. I mean, that'd be a hell of a...
1: Yeah, that'd be amazing.
0: Hell of a piece. Hell of a piece.
1: Having said that, I don't know if there are any comparisons to how the Oilers lost last night and lost... Well, I guess they lost as a favorite, though they were probably more favorite than needed. Like, I love Jack, and I'm not backstabbing him because I would say this to his face we got into a debate. Jack called it a major upset, I think, during the third period last night. That was not a major upset. I think it was a mild upset. Just because of this, I guess the Oilers were only a point ahead, but because of the experience level.
0: Yeah.
1: Now, I also
0: think... And they were behind the Ducks for 90% of the season.
1: Yeah, true. No, and Anaheim didn't finish the season well. I mean, what, 2-6-2 or whatever? So, yeah, it was... I guess it would be an upset, but... As I said last night, when you look back on the series now, after the first period of game one, Anaheim controlled the series. The Oilers won two games because of two bursts.
0: You know? Yeah, 10-minute burst in game five.
1: And the third period in game one. Yeah. And I guess the first period in game one helped them get the lead to begin with.
0: Haji says, hey, Reed, how do you think a first-round exit will affect McDavid's legacy? I know it's just a joke. we don't have to get into it.
1: That's funny.
0: Guys, with the cap making as big of a jump as it is this offseason, I think we're going to be surprised at how little the extra cap space is going to go. Every team in the NHL is going to have extra money to spend on limited free agents. The salaries will be on the rise, too. Haji says trading Nuge would also be like the day that they traded Ryan Smith. JJ says Bowman has had some hits with some of the smaller/depth type moves he made, but when he spent and added money, he lost those bets almost every time, which is why those ones hurt more.
1: Yes.
0: Right? You can't lose the ones that are going to cost you both flexibility and, well, I guess cap flexibility and not impact your roster, right? Like, those are the ones.
1: Max Jones was good.
0: Yeah. The little stuff works.
1: His job.
0: Yeah, I also say if on some of the other little stuff, if it doesn't work, nobody remembers it. Mm. Right? You don't care. I mean, in Edmonton, I guess it's different because we still talk about Josh Brown.
1: It's fresh. Maybe you're like, he should have done better, but it's like, okay, he's gone, but now he's seven more years.
0: All right, Mike in San Francisco texts in and says, hey, love the show. The Oilers need a better goaltender to have playoff success. That's the missing piece. What would you think of an Ingram-Jari duo next year?
1: Who else can they get?
0: Well, that's the thing.
1: What are you going to do with Jari? He's untradeable.
0: Put him on Artemis 3 to the moon?
1: I guess. I think they might have something in Ingram where they could at least have decent goaltending.
0: With Ingram and Jari?
1: That is such an interesting comment. And you know what, Dustin? I've been watching hockey my whole life. So have you. Most of our audience has. And if they're new fans, they're learning about it. I still struggle to explain goaltending.
0: It's tough to explain.
1: Jake Oettinger is out in the first round. I know they lost to Minnesota.
0: Maybe Dallas will
1: Connor Hellebuck has never played a game. They were in the West Final once,
0: I think. They got to the West Final once.
1: And then it's... Yes, you need good goaltending. I wonder if now that it's becoming a more offensive style of league, you just need a goaltender that doesn't lose the game for you. You know, like the games.
0: Well, can Ingram be that guy then?
1: I thought he could going into the postseason. I still think he had a decent series. I wish the Oilers could have tested Dostal more. But it's, yeah, I would agree that the Oilers need better goaltending. Maybe Ingram can be a decent goalie, or at least an average goaltender with the stats if he plays for the whole year. Who might win the Stanley? I mean, Vasilevsky might be out tonight.
0: Well,
1: Vasilevsky has muffed a couple shots in this, crazy.
0: He's being outplayed by a rookie.
1: Yeah.
0: I mean, it's just reality.
1: Bobrovsky's won the last two cups. He's a top tier goalie.
0: Yeah, he's a
1: Kemper
0: stud.
1: Kemper is not a top tier goalie.
0: No.
1: Aiden Hill is not a top tier goalie, but he played like it for 2.5 rounds. Right?
0: You're right.
1: I wish I could explain the position or could predict who was going to do what.
0: You can win Stanley Cups without the elite guy, though, right?
1: You can. Now, the counter argument to that is like, well, Patrick Waugh won 4 and was the Conn Smythe winner, what, 3 times? Like
0: 25, 30 years ago.
1: Yeah.
0: Like, don't get me wrong. I love Patrick Waugh. He's one of my all time favorites, but those guys don't really exist much anymore.
1: Right.
0: It's how it is. Bobrovsky's an excellent goaltender. He was also behind an awesome
1: team. How many playoff
0: team.
1: Games has Shesterkin played? Has he even played 20? Oh, yeah, I guess he would have that one year, I think. Yeah, when Colorado – who was the Rangers goalie when
0: – Was it still Lundqvist?
1: Because in 2022, when the Oilers lost to the Avalanche, weren't the Rangers –
0: Well, that would have been Shesterkin.
1: On the other side of the draw in the East Final?
0: That would have been here. I'll tell you right now.
1: So he would have played a bunch of games that year.
0: Shesterkin.
1: Oh yeah, he's
0: played 20 and then he played 16 2 years ago.
1: He's been there longer.
0: So he's played like 40 playoff games.
1: Okay. So anyway, but like
0: hasn't won anything. But like so,
1: I mean, it's easy to say now. Well, the Oilers couldn't have won the Stanley Cup with Connor Ingram. The Oilers couldn't have won the Stanley Cup this year with prime Dominic Hasek.
0: I think they would have beat the Ducks.
1: Maybe.
0: Yeah. I mean, Hasek was a freak. Okay, but let me ask you this then. So we're sitting here trying to figure out, okay, what happens? What's the deal? How do you change things significantly? And one of your good friends, I think Stoff, has hinted at it, about trading for a younger goaltender, like a guy who's maybe ready to break in. So then everybody always goes, oh, Sebastian Kosa and some of these other younger guys.
1: Okay, right. What about Jesper Wallstedt?
0: Jesper Wallstedt. Could have had him, like I said, the day that Pat I still can't. I don't know if I get into it today. I remember sitting there tweeting that draft. I'm like, I can't believe Wallstedt's fell to the Oilers. Then they trade the pick, and then the team that moves up takes him. It was all, and they take Borgo. But you're right. I mean, and at the time, the only thing they had in the pipeline was a mid-round pick in Skinner. Can you justify to Connor McDavid that, hey, we're going to make a significant trade this year for a guy who's just breaking into the league, but we think he can be the man?
1: Well, it's hard to take a chance on a young goaltender. So, yeah, that'd be tough for sure.
0: Right? Like,
1: do you know who Bob's talking about specifically?
0: No, I don't.
1: I don't know.
0: Oh, I mean, he played here. The Oilers have acquired guys for no more reason than that
1: Royal Kings, yeah.
0: So, you know, and he was good at the time, and he was a highly touted prospect, and as a goalie, he's kind of taking a little while coming along. I don't know. I wonder if that's...
1: And then they bury Jari in the minors?
0: Well, you can... I had some people last night telling me, buy out Jari. And I said, look, if you're buying out Jari, Stan Bowman should be fired immediately. Like, you just can't do that. They're still paying $2.8 million to Campbell.
1: I know.
0: Like Campbell and Jari are on the books for $8 million next year, which is
1: and neither one honest, probably will be the start.
0: Partially hilarious,
1: obviously won't. Be.
0: So you actually save more money on Jari if you bury him as opposed to buy him out anyway. So
1: yes. They're
0: not going to do that. But it would be a pretty ballsy move to not sign Ingram, keep Jari, hope you can salvage him, and go trade for a young guy that you can mix in.
1: What if you could get Ingram for 3x3?
0: I would do that.
1: I would do that.
0: If I was Ingram's advisor, I'd say, don't sign for less than Tristan Jari.
1: Well, good point.
0: That's a tough spot to be. Listen, Like, you sit down with Connor Ingram and you go, hey, you're our guy. We're going to give you a $3 million. The guy who's not our guy gets five and a half. Please sign here. Like, that's just.
1: No, I know.
0: Which is the scary part is that what are they going to give Ingram five and a half as well? And then you got two goalies at $11 million.
1: Yeah.
0: That's all your McDavid savings. Gone.
1: Yeah. And there'd still be a little bit of a question mark with Ingram, perhaps. Though I liked a lot of the things I saw from Ingram. I mean, those two goals last night, really weird deflections, especially the one off Paling. You know, like
0: I thought they were unlucky in the first. I didn't hate their first period. Second period was not good though.
1: Yeah, but even
0: I'm not gonna say it was a great first.
1: Don't give up a goal 3 minutes after being like, and again, why is Ekholm pinching?
0: I don't know what he was thinking.
1: Like, they got impatient. They got impatient, and they didn't do that most of the time when they were better in the playoffs.
0: I think you say that in the postgame last night. Yeah, I heard that in the postgame last night. And it was like, you're right. Why?
1: It's 1-0.
0: Like, why are you?
1: When they were a better team and they were down 1-0, it was like, no, like, play the same way. Don't give up another one. We'll get the next one or two.
0: All right. 780-218-9999. 780-218-9999. If you're enjoying this conversation, the good news for you is that it continues for another 5 hours and 15 minutes as EST Afternoons with Hernan. And Hernan, what's your deal with Gager? Is Gager going to be with you for part of the show? Or?
1: I don't even know.
0: I think he plays at like 1, and then he'll be back, I guess. So I don't think his team will miss
1: him.
0: They're a pretty good team. they're pretty stacked. And then the Reed Wilkins show. What do you got? We still got some time here, but what do you guys got coming up to?
1: Well, we're here, so we'll probably get an ex-player or two.
0: I think you're
1: going
0: to try to get Ryan Jones on or something.
1: Yeah, I'm not sure. We'll talk.
0: We got a few guys.
1: It's always interesting with Milne, right? Because he's the last of us to get on.
0: Yeah.
1: And say his thoughts. Like, I'm lucky I get to go on after all the games.
0: Yeah.
1: And then
0: so he's the last voice on the game, yeah.
1: And he always has an interesting perspective as well. Like, but Jay likes the guys who are, what does he call them? The guys who got motors. Guys who are like dogs
0: energy
1: on a
0: guys,
1: bone.
0: Motor guys, yeah.
1: Like, do the Oilers have enough of those? They certainly didn't look like they did in this series, and it looked like every guy on Anaheim was playing like that. I'm really curious how Anaheim does in the next round, because objectively, I'm still not sure how good they are. You know what I mean? Like, they won a round.
0: I know.
1: Big deal.
0: I think what's going to happen with Anaheim is that they're going to get overwhelmed early because whoever comes out of the other series has been playing –
1: right,
0: a higher level of playoff hockey so far.
1: Yes, because and I'll talk more about this more on my show because I've seen some of the reaction from national media people and guys who cover teams in other market about this series and about the Oilers and Ducks. I have a lot of respect for the Ducks and for Quenneville. You know, Lacombe's a revelation. Leo Carlson's really good. I'm not quite ready to anoint them as the next powerhouse in the Western Conference.
0: Who would you say is?
1: Well, I don't know. Wild, maybe?
0: Oh, yeah, that could be a good answer.
1: I mean, the Wild might win the Cup this year. I think
0: the Wild still have a couple of those ridiculous contracts on their books. Are those, like, coming off here soon? Let's see.
1: Like, who do they have?
0: I remember they had those bios. Suter and Parise.
1: Parise, right.
0: Like, those have to be.
1: Isn't that another guy the Oilers could have drafted back in the day?
0: Parise?
1: Yeah.
0: Yeah, who did they take instead of him?
1: Well, that was. So I think
0: is that Robbie Shrimp?
1: I think I was still in Lloyd when that happened.
0: That was a long time ago. They've got Suter and Parise on the books, but it's just 2.7. It's like 1.6 between them still now. So that's not that's all kind of been clear. But yeah, Minnesota's not a bad answer. We'll see what they do with Hughes, I guess. But yeah, anyway, 780-218-9999. Andrew, the accountant, says, guys, out of the goalie UFAs this offseason, Ingram has the second highest save percent. It's not a
1: who's number
0: it's not
1: one?
0: A strong class. Who would be number one? Talbot? What did Talbot have? I think Talbot's a UFA every year. Right?
1: Bobrovsky's a UFA, right?
0: Yeah, but he didn't have a good year. But he's behind a banged up team.
1: Do you think the Oilers could get Bobrovsky? 1 year, what, $8 million?
0: Yeah, but he could stay in Florida and take five and keep more of it.
1: Oh, the whole tax thing.
0: Right. No, Talbot only had an 893. I don't know who would be the – you can text that in if you want.
1: Is Kemper a free agent? I don't know.
0: No. There's like it's.
1: I'm just throwing names out there now.
0: It is bleak.
1: Just randomly throwing out.
0: They took Mark Antoine Pouliot instead of Parise.
1: Oh yeah, right. Yeah. Okay.
0: I mean, Parise probably would have been a better pick, but what are you going to do? Haji is saying that the Sharks will be the powerhouse in the West after the McDavid-Celebrini trade. Now, how about the Sharks, the powerhouse in the West after they signed Connor in two summers?
1: Yeah, it could happen.
0: God, this would not work out very well in this market. Adam texts in. He's a little fired up.
1: That's okay.
0: I like it. Please help me understand how this team is supposed to improve this offseason. The Oilers are heading into the summer with a long list of free agents, which technically creates cap flexibility, but bringing most of them back simply recreates the same roster that just lost in the first round. The alternative is dipping in the UFA market, where teams almost always overpay, and Edmonton's track record on July 1st in recent years has been objectively poor. Complicating things further, this year's free agent class is mediocre at best. The team also has too much cap space tied up in backup-level goaltending and the Jack Campbell buyout, yet still doesn't have a true starting goalie. There are no meaningful draft picks available to use as assets, and players who would bring back value all have no movement clauses. The only realistic area for improvement might be behind the bench, but this core has already been through multiple coaching changes, and there's a limit to how much impact another switch can realistically have.
1: Well, I think that's a summary of many of the things we've talked about.
0: Yeah, yeah, kind of laid it out.
1: See, Adam, great text. You'd make a horrible talk show host because you have to drag that out for 4.5 months. You'd be a good columnist, though. Hopefully Adam knows I'm joking.
0: Duncan from Calgary texts in and says, Cassidy always improves his teams in the first few years. You need McDavid to see a path next year. Aging group, not much flexibility. They need a hard-ass coach that'll demand accountability and give a shit. Not much can be done with core and goaltending due to cap and contracts. Cassidy's system protects his goalies. Fire Knobloch, hire Cassidy. Duncan in Calgary. And you know what? I wonder if Knobloch is sacrificed because of some of the things he said where, I mean, how much else can you actually change?
1: No, that's a good point.
0: Right? Like, where do the significant changes come from? And if you can't do it with Frederick and you can't do it with Nurse and you can't do it with Jari, well, then by default, it's kind of like the coaching staff. That's it.
1: Well, there's so many players that have no moves or longer contracts that aren't tradable or that you can't buy out. I've thought about that. Like, is that just the easiest change to make, is to just change the coach? But then why aren't you also changing the general manager who gave the coach those ingredients? I mean, I don't know. Like, how much, and again, this is one of these questions I don't really know the answer to, but we'll discuss it. How much better does a different coach make this team? Like, is a different coach getting more out of Trent Frederick?
0: Maybe the
1: PK. And that's still the biggest reason they lost the series, despite everything else we're talking
0: everything
1: about.
0: Everything else we're talking about.
1: The penalty goal. They actually wound up beating them 5-on-5 by, I think, a couple goals.
0: Yeah, I mean, that penalty kill.
1: Maybe it ended up tied, but.
0: Only the 2 months of like discussion like this. Kill a penalty, you guys. Like,
1: well, what they were doing was, like, so mind-bogglingly passive. Like,
0: I know. They just sat back and let themselves get torched.
1: Sat back and let them work the puck around. Like, it was frustrating to watch.
0: So does that come back to the coaching, too, and be like, how do you not adjust the penalty? Even if you're going to take some chances by being a little bit more aggressive, who cares? It sucks right now anyway.
1: Well, that's what Anaheim
0: right?
1: did.
0: Like, yeah.
1: Anaheim
0: yeah,
1: just they, went they, at they just went at guys. It was
0: How much do you think Woody impacted all that?
1: I think a bit. I don't want to give him too much credit. Like, well, I don't.
0: I would give him more credit than a guy who didn't have his experience with the team.
1: But I mean, a lot of those guys he never coached, you know.
0: No, you're right. I mean, but he did work with that power play unit. And the power play did get it. What'd Connor say? It started slow, kind of got into the series a little bit later on.
1: I just think maybe Woody knew, like, just make them uncomfortable. Like, you can't give them any time. Like, make them make an elite pass. Like, it's rare that a team kind of charges at Connor and Leon the way the Ducks did.
0: Yeah.
1: Now, maybe if, again, this is where I think the health might factor into it.
0: they're not as mobile.
1: Like, great, come get me. I'll beat you both and pass to the open guy. Like, maybe that's where some of the health factors into it.
0: Does Connor saying they were an average team most of the season increase pressure to do a coach or a GM?
1: I don't know, because I think he's just being honest. I don't think he's saying that with the motive of trying to get someone dismissed.
0: Well, and it's also not like they weren't. And he's exaggerating how bad they were.
1: Like we know that
0: they were average.
1: Yeah.
0: Yeah.
1: Like he just kind of said what we'd been talking about. You know, again, there was a little bit of hope after the trade deadline. They had a couple nice wins, you know, not necessarily always against great teams. Because, you know, the two losses that still concerned me down the stretch was the one to Florida and that one to Vegas on a Saturday night, you know.
0: And that was a big game against Vegas.
1: Yeah.
0: And there was a lot on the line in that game against Vegas. This one comes in from Jay, not your Jay, a different Jay. Reed, since you have a little bit more time on your hands this spring, what Def Leppard song best reflects the free time you have?
1: Well, that's a good question. And thank you for, I always appreciate people who acknowledge that we do have lives outside of the radio station. What Def Leppard song best is going to sum up the free time that I have? I'm partial to this song. It's they put out a low key. Am I doing it right? They put out a low key, really good album in 2015.
0: Okay.
1: It's called Def Leppard. It's self-titled.
0: In 2015?
1: Yeah, I was really happy with it.
0: Because
1: it's obviously later career.
0: Yeah.
1: And they put it out, and it's solid.
0: Much different?
1: No, it's classic. Okay. It's almost like a greatest hits album.
0: But with new
1: stuff.
0: But
1: not. It's kind of like the first. So the song I would say is called Let's Go.
0: Okay.
1: It's the first track on the album. It's sort of the rousing anthem. Just let's go.
0: Yeah.
1: You know, let's have a good time. And it's the riff is a little bit Sugar-esque, but not. You know what I mean? It's just enough to be like, okay, that sounds just a little bit like parts of it, just like a little bit like Pour Some Sugar. So I would say Let's Go, because they don't have any books about – they don't have any songs about reading Jack Reacher books.
0: All right, there we go.
1: I will tell you guys this, though.
0: That's the plan, eh, the Jack Reacher books?
1: I'll read some. Well, you know what I'm reading right now? I actually went and bought – because I've been telling people I've been reading on the Libby app.
0: Okay.
1: I actually went and bought this book at Audrey's.
0: Okay.
1: I'd recommend you go, right? Support the local bookstore. It's called...

0: is kind of, you know, humorous. And like, I think there's 6 or 7 books in the series.
1: So you're just getting started.
0: I think I'm about 100 pages in.
1: Okay.
0: Because I haven't been, usually if I'm reading a book, I try to read a list at least a little bit every day.
1: Okay.
0: But yeah, this past week, I've only read a couple of,
1: well,
0: couple of times.
1: Well, now that the Oilers are out, your literature, you can really get into it.
0: Well, it will change for us. Like,
1: oh yeah. Yeah.
0: We could
1: bitch about the team 3 hours every day.
0: Yeah.
1: I just don't want to. There's a lot of other good sports.
0: See, somebody's reading book 6. So people read it. And like, I know when we bring it, like right now, there's like a, probably about that 3% of the audience that just hate us right now.
1: Yeah.
0: Like, what are you talking about? You got to break down Carter Murphy's backhand.
1: Yeah.
0: Hey,
1: that's next week.
0: Yeah. That's next week. But that's the beauty of this. Like, it's fun having those connections with people. But it does change. Like, and this is not a complaint, but, you know, the one thing you and I know, Dustin, like, we get to talk to young people. What do you have to know about broadcasting? What should I know? And Onright wrote this in his book. You will be working when everybody else is off, and you will be off when everybody else is working. Generally.
1: It's usually,
0: you know,
1: how it works,
0: but
1: yeah.
0: You know, the one thing I say is, like, you have to accept sometimes unusual hours. Mm. So it will kind of be weird for me for quite a while here. Like, I'll be the 10 to 6 guy.
1: Yeah.
0: I'll be punching the clock.
1: Evenings. Yeah. I'm going to get one of those Fred Flintstone cards.
0: I might show up at your house.
1: All right. Thanks for coming by today,
0: man.
1: That's
0: good. Go too long.
1: That's good. I know. Hernan. It's Reed's fault. He was talking. It's not me. Hernan Salas and parts of Joaquin Gage are Gager for part of the show, for sure, at least. We'll have some more live guests here as we continue at Hockey Helps the Homeless. Phenomenal event down here. They're going to raise hundreds of thousands of dollars, and we're happy to be a part of it. For Reed Wilkins, I'm Dustin Nielsen. I'll talk to you a Monday morning, in which we will dive in to the future of Chris Knobloch. That's going to be happening on the Nielsen Show. Take it easy.
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1: 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I'm the general manager and executive professional at the Ranch Golf and Country Club and host of the VIP Golf Show right here on EST. And if you love the game of golf, whether you're chasing a club championship, trying to break 90, you're just hoping to find a few more fairways this summer, you are in the right place. 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At 9:40, as always, we have our VIP Golf Show trivia contest, where one lucky listener will win a custom fitting at the TaylorMade Performance Center and a gift card to the Keg Steakhouse and Bar. 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And good morning, Jeff. How are you? Thanks for coming into the studio today. Awesome to see you.
2: Great to be here, Murray. Good to see you again. And excited about another year out there.
1: A little later than normal.
2: Quite a bit later than normal. Probably about 2 weeks for sure.
1: Yeah, which is kind of disappointing. But, you know, your opening day is going to be Thursday at Belvedere this week. Walk us through what opening day ready actually means for a superintendent. What has to be done from when the snow melts to the first tee shot that happens at Belvedere?
2: Yeah, it's a busy time of year. It actually starts way before that with hiring and training staff and getting people ready and seeing what's going to be happening for the year. Starting off for us, it was getting some of the snow cleared on pathways and getting around. But then it's like we have tarps, so we pull the tarps off the greens. And then at that point, you kind of really reassess how you're going to be. You got to look at what winter gave you and hopefully it's all good. And then you can, get a lot of spring cleanup, a lot of just, raking things up, cleaning things up, getting all your staff engaged, showing them where everything is. And then this year we had a lot of winds. There's a lot of tree cleanup, a lot of it's a lot of cleanup. And then kind of standing the grass up, getting it ready to make it look like a golf course rather than just a park. And then kind of the mowing starts, but a lot of it's just reassessing or always looking to see what winter's given you and then going from there.
1: Let's talk about that, especially with this late cold snap that happened. What are the risks that creates for the turf and the potential conditions that come out in the spring for the golf courses?
2: Yeah, it's difficult. We come out of the winter and we don't know what Mother Nature has kind of given us throughout the winter. There's been freeze thaws. Everyone's a little bit different. Everyone's kind of in a different spot. We can be on very different from one side of Edmonton to the other. And we open up and we look at what is given us, and then the freeze thaw and then the cold nights, the warm days, it kind of brings things out of dormancy at different times. So, we look at the temperature fluctuations because very cold nights can be detrimental to turf health and kind of what we have. And then again, it's, are we getting disease? Is something going to take off that might affect the turf, for the short term and even the long term. So we kind of watch things as they go along.
1: So you hear golfers say the word winter kill a lot. What exactly causes winter kill, and how do you assess where the greens of fairways have been impacted once the snow goes away?
2: Yeah, winter kill is a general term. Is winter kill or winter injury? There's so many different reasons for that. We just kind of generalize it as a winter kill, but that could be anything from different diseases that pop up throughout the wintertime. You know, we do put down, you know, a fungicide, you know, a lot of things we do to prevent winter injury like disease, but there's a longevity to it. And this year being an extremely long winter, we have seen a little bit of that at our course. It's very minor, but there is still some. And then some of it is ice damage that can happen over through the winter when you get those freeze thaw melts. You can get ice in the kind of December, November that goes through, and it'll actually choke out the grass and kill it. So there's different things that can happen, like whether it be disease or cold temperature or ice damage. So all those contribute to winter kill or winter damage.
1: Well, now that it is a late start, you know, especially in this last week, starting to hear some rumors out there of the conditions of some of the golf courses. And you mentioned, you know, it can be different in this part of the city or that part of the city. But, you know, there are some golf courses that sounds like have some pretty significant turf damage. And so what dictates the difference between it being better at one facility compared to another?
2: You know, I can't speak for everyone else. I mean, I've heard some different things, but I think overall, you know, the temperatures we're having right now are certainly going to help us out to get through some of those damaging spots. You know, location, we being outside of the city, our temperatures are a little bit cooler, probably on the average of 3 to 4, 5, even 5 degrees cooler than the city. So maybe in the city, when they get a melt, we don't see that melt that turns to ice, or, you know, vice versa, the city stays warm. And we might get slightly cooler temperatures on exposed turf that might turn into cold temperature damage for us where it wouldn't turn in for the city. So everywhere is a little bit different and experiencing different conditions.
1: Yeah, for sure. How much of your prep in the spring or even your fall prep to go lead into winter, how much of it is science versus your experience in what you know about your golf course and what you've learned over your time there and how to deal with things?
2: You know, over the course of, I guess, of the last number of years since I started this, it was always kind of a feel thing. And they're throwing a lot more science into what we have in our disposal at these days. Like we have, you know, for our phones, for instance, I can track, you know, barometric pressure. I can check temperatures. I can check whether it's going to rain. I know whether it's going to freeze. I know what the weather's looking like 14 days from now, sort of, and kind of can prepare for that thing. We also do things like under our tarps, we've got oxygen sensors. I could tell kind of how much oxygen is moving throughout the tarps throughout the winter. And then there's just, we have so much more to our disposal, I guess. So we start to use that, but in the end, I think a lot of it is experience for sure. I think experience, you come through, you have more, you know, even if you have something good or if you have something bad, the more experience you have, the better you are trained to deal with those things and deal with them quicker.
1: Yeah. When it comes to, again, the steps of getting ready, like, at a private club especially, your members have high expectations for what the conditions of the course are going to be like. And so at this time of year, what are some of the things that you can do to try to get the course looking as good and playing as well as possible early in the season?
2: Yeah, we take advantage of it as quickly as we can. You know, it's funny. Some people think that, you know, the superintendents, we don't do a lot during the wintertime, but it's, you know, it's inevitable. But there's a lot of... there's a lot of time and prep, so we're ready when as soon as we can get out there, as quick as we can, we get out there and assess, you know, what we've got, and then things we can do, you know, getting onto a fertilizer as quick as we can, something that's going to really make things grow quickly, grow at any of the damage. But it's, you know, we go out there, for us, you know, I want to make sure we get a couple of really good mows on some of the lower turf areas. And then any damaged areas, we we want to get on those as absolute quick as possible so that to minimize what people see when they're out there, and also to get playing conditions up as quickly as possible. So, you know, we kind of have that little bit, sometimes we have a little bit of a leeway at the very beginning of the year where, but it's funny how, you know, most people's patience wear thin and you know, as well as ours. So, you know, we want to see things as good as possible, as quick as possible. So, you know, we're on it quick.
1: What kind of misconceptions would you say the average golfer has about course maintenance in general? And maybe as a superintendent, what kind of message would you give to the golfers of things that maybe they don't fully understand or recognize that are important in what you guys do to make the conditions as good as possible for them?
2: You know, the misconceptions I think that some people have is that we can overwinter the green, overwinter a golf course the same every year. How come we did something great last year and it's not this year? Or how come 2 years ago it was absolutely, it was terrible, and then this year it's perfect? What did we do differently? And the misconception I think is that we, every year is the same, and it's not. It's so different, and we deal with what's coming out. So, you know, we do our best. I think everyone works as hard as they can in the fall time to make sure, as much as we can, that the golf courses, but going into the fall, the golf course can only come out as good as what it goes into the fall. And then from there, we sort of hope that everything we've done to prep is going to make it as good as we can for our, you know, obviously our members, our playing public, or whoever it is, but there's a lot that goes into it.
1: So let's talk about Belvedere more specifically. I know you've been really busy the last couple of years with a bunch of project work that went on out there. Tell us what exactly you did and what the benefits that the golfers are now seeing from all the work that you did.
2: Yeah, it was great. Our membership really got on board and really supported us through the project. We did a full irrigation and a full drainage program, and that was running main lines of drainage throughout the golf course and then tying in smaller areas. What this did in an area in a golf course that was built in, you know, early 60s, it transformed a golf course, especially the drainage part of it at the beginning. It made us playable all the time, almost every day. We rarely ran into a problem where we didn't have carts running that day. So, you know, normally with a golf course that might've been waterlogged or completely underwater for a few days if we got heavy rains, now turned in only a few hours, and then we're back running with golf carts or at least walking. And so that increased the number of days. And then the irrigation, it turned, you know, we had, you know, whether there's overly wet spots before or overly dry spots before, we were able to mitigate that a lot more. And I can control things so that everything is much more it's even throughout. And so we saw that for the last couple of years, things really improve, but I think now that it's all on the ground, it's all growing in, it all looks really good, those things are even going to get better and better as time goes on.
1: Something else really unique and interesting happened at Belvedere in this off season, where private clubs are owned by the members, and Belvedere sold, I believe, half of the golf course to a private individual, and so he now owns half the golf course and the members own half the golf course. How is that going to impact, you know, things at the club and how you work operationally moving forward?
2: Yeah, we were very, very fortunate to be, it was kind of a loose conversation with this person, and he got on board right away, and he's grown up at Belvedere, been around the area, been around Sherwood Park. He's a local person throughout his whole life. His family's local. And he really just wanted to get on board and help the golf course, not take over. It's not going to be run like he's taking money out. He's a, you know, if you want to call it a philanthropist, if you want it, that's what he's called it. But, he's helping out the community, and he's helping out not only the golf course, but the whole community and keeping the golf course as good as he can. But at the same time, he wants to encourage family participation at the golf course. He wants to encourage junior golf, as he grew up as a junior golfer. So that's, he's a hands-off person altogether. He's just going to help it out. The members have really got on board with this. We've had a few meetings, you know, in smaller groups and then more so in a large group. And, It should all be closed off right away. We're just coming to the final fruition of this to get it all done. But it's exciting. It's exciting, Murray. We're really looking forward to it and the changes and the new direction that Belvedere may be taking.
1: Yeah, that's awesome. Tell me about your favorite hole or two on at Belvedere.
2: Oh, there's a number of them. Seven, of course. Seven is a par three that plays towards the clubhouse. It plays across water. It's a shorter. It's about 100 and can play from, you know, the ladies play 130 yards, 140 yards up to probably 175 for the men if you play it from the back. But it brings into play a lot of things. But the view is spectacular. The sun can be setting down on the clubhouse. You're seeing it in the back, and it has a great backdrop. That's one of the holes I like. Another one is, I think, 15 is a par five that kind of winds. It's at the back of the golf course. When you're finishing golf off at the end of the day, it just, you come around the corner to that hole, and for me, you can see a number of other holes as you're playing it, but you kind of feel like you're in an oasis.
1: Awesome. Well, just one last one here for you. Is Belvedere looking for members? Can people join Belvedere now? And if people are looking for more information on Belvedere and membership information, how can they find it?
2: Yeah, you know what? There is a space for a limited number of new members. This new partnership, without advertising or just by word of mouth, has really excelled. And has really brought a lot of new members, a lot of new faces, a lot of exciting. It's created a lot of excitement around the golf course. So we have signed up a lot of new members that we actually exceeded our expectations on the number of people. And as you and I talked about earlier, and I think it's just golf in general right now. I think there's a lot of excitement with golf. So maybe it's a little bit to do with us. It's a lot to do with just golf in general. But it is very exciting. So if people are looking, to join, I would go on our website at belvederegcc.com or phone the office at any time. And we have some great people work in the office, whether it be Beth or Kathy or Ty, can help you out in that department. James Rosno, our GM, is certainly happy to speak with anybody and tell them what's going on right now.
1: Awesome. Well, thanks so much for your time and coming into studio. It's great to see you, and best of luck with your year there. I know my father-in-law is a member there, you know, so I know he's excited to get out there and get playing here right away.
2: Well, we're excited as well, Marie, to finally get going and get the members out there. And, yeah, looking forward to a great season.
1: Awesome. Okay, that was Jeff Lefebvre, superintendent from the Belvedere Golf and Country Club. On the other side of the break, we're going to chat with Brandon McGregor, the experiential manager from TaylorMade Golf in Canada. Stay with us. This is the VIP Golf Show on Edmonton Sports Talk.
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1: 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My name is Murray McCourt. 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From tee time to downtime, S2G is your go-anywhere golf essential. And one quick text to get to. Good morning, Murray and Zach. Breaking 90 and following all the rules will make you an excellent golfer. Under 90 is legit. Heck yeah. All right. Thanks for sending that in. Again, 780-237-99... or did I? 9-2. Yeah, what am I doing? I'm saying a different phone number. 780-218-9999. Text in and let us know if you think that shooting 90 following all the rules makes you a good golfer. And right now we are joined by Brandon McGregor, the experiential manager from TaylorMade. While he's on the golf course somewhere in Ontario playing right now, one of the best players I've ever played with. Brandon McGregor, how are you, sir?
13: I'm doing very well, Murray. How are you?
1: I'm well. How many under are you right now?
13: I'm only through a couple holes, so we're one under.
1: One under through three. Well, good for you. That's awesome golf. So, Brandon, for 2026, what are the biggest innovations in the TaylorMade lineup that average golfers would actually notice when they hit the ball? Distance, forgiveness, consistency. What's real and what matters the most?
13: Yeah, I think in 26, it's a big driver year for us, and the product that comes to mind is a 2i4D driver. So we incorporated a new face roll technology that delivers everything we call that distance, forgiveness, and consistency. So your miss hits essentially spin closer to your center hits, like how the center hits would. So essentially you're going to get a lot more distance, you're going to get a lot more forgiveness, and that is great, like all in one package there.
1: So your title, experiential manager, most people would wonder what the heck that means, but what it does mean is you oversee the TaylorMade performance centers in all of Canada, including the one that's here in Edmonton. So for someone who's never been, what does the experience look like from the moment they walk in to the moment they walk out from the TaylorMade performance center experience?
13: Yeah, our TaylorMade performance centers are our top tier fitting facilities in major markets across Canada. So it's an elevated fitting experience, a one-on-one private experience for golfers of all age, all ability. The fitter has access to the most shafts, most fitting options. The fitter, from an experience standpoint, has fit over thousands and thousands of people. So the fitter is always going to tailor the needs to the golfer, and you might go in for distance, but the fitter will find other areas of opportunity for you. So you're fully confident that you're going to see an expert and you're going to find something that works best for your game, and it's going to make the game easier.
1: So, Brando, a lot of golfers still buy off the rack. What's the biggest mistake they're making by not going through a proper custom fitting process?
13: Well, golf's hard enough, and what a fitting does is it identifies opportunity. So a golfer might think that, hey, if they just hit it further, they would essentially score better. That's not always the case. Maybe they don't even know where they're hitting it on the face. So a fitting it can be successful for any type of golfer, any level of golfer. What it essentially does, it first educates the customer on what their current gamer does, and then does product help them get to the next level or improve certain areas of their game? Not only that, they can leave there confident knowing they have the best possible product for them. Because I think that's part of it is maybe you think you have a great product, but there could be something better out there. Or maybe one area of your game you think you're really good at, and there's another area where you need to work on, but you don't know why. Maybe you don't know why you three-putt or your distance control, or you miss left or you miss right. So a fitter is essentially an expert to help identify opportunities, and then they're going to fit you to the best possible equipment to deliver those results, which is, I think, fantastic.
1: So when it comes to that your fitters, what key data points are they looking at, whether it's a club path, face angle, spin rates, and how do those actually translate into a better performance on the golf course?
13: Well, the golf club was designed to actually hit in the center of the face, not like most golfers. Long story short is our fitters able to identify shafts that allow to deliver more consistency of strikes. And then on top of that, we always look at launch counter characteristics, so optimal launch conditions. So as much as some golfers might believe they need to be in a 9-degree driver because they've been playing 9 degrees for 20 years, and maybe that was the case 10 years ago, 5 years ago, 20 years ago, but technology has adapted and changed. And hitting it higher with lower spin can optimize carry distance, can optimize total yardage. And our fitters look at essentially everything. They might not communicate everything to the golfer because not everyone needs to know all that information, but they'll divulge as much information as the individual who's getting fit wants to be shared. So I think it's really important to first identify, go for a fitting, identify areas of opportunity, and then from there, the fitter is going to, hey, if it's dispersion we need to work on, we'll work on that. If it's where they strike it on the face, well, shaft can definitely help with that. So there's a lot of parameters. There's not specifically one or two, but every golfer is different. That's why we recommend getting fit.
1: So you've obviously seen thousands of golfers go through fittings, and you just listed a few of the things that the fittings can fix. But what do you think is the most common issue that you're correcting in a fitting, and how quickly can a properly fit club make a difference for that golfer?
13: So I would say there's two-part answer to this. For the higher handicap golfer, obviously consistency of strike is the biggest thing. They're going to hit it toe, heel, high, low, center, the odd time. So what a fitting delivers and what our fitters look at is if they can line up a shaft that you can get more consistent strikes on the center of the face, you're going to see overall better results. And then for the more experienced player, the lower handicap player, that individual, they might be very good or they score well, but there's so many players that we see that come through and they tell us they hit a great shot. And we look at the numbers, we look at where they struck it on the face. And there's sometimes a disconnect between what a great strike was versus the actual result. So they might see a great result, but they're hitting it on the toe every time, and that's why they're drawing the ball. So our fitters will identify that opportunity, and then once we start educating that golfer around where they hit it, we see much better results. We see numbers jump dramatically where normally technology from year to year, you wouldn't see call it a 15, 20 yard gain, but we could see that out of the better player. We could see that out of the higher handicap player just based on where they're striking it.
1: I feel like there's a perception out there with higher handicap players that custom fittings are more geared towards a better player. Obviously, this is completely inaccurate, but how would you explain the value of a custom fitting to a mid-handicap player who just wants to enjoy the game more?
13: I would just say a fitting just identifies where we can make the game easier for that golfer. They don't need to get into the most expensive product or anything like that. Someone who goes for a fitting, no matter what their level is just, we're reassuring that A, they have the right equipment, and the equipment they're using is making the game easier for them, no matter what level of player they are. I just think that's really important to call out is it's not always about buying new product, but just knowing that the product that you have works for you. Just like you were to buy anything off the shelf, you go to the store, you buy a shirt, you probably gravitate towards a specific brand because it fits that golfer properly or it feels comfortable. So that's what custom fitting is we get products that are in people's hands that they feel confident and comfortable with, and they perform in unison with their golf swing and with their playing ability level.
1: If someone listening right now wants to upgrade their clubs this year and listening to you has made them think, hey, I want to get to the TaylorMade Performance Center and do this, how should they prepare and make sure they're going to get the most out of their club fitting experience?
13: Yeah, I think first and foremost, make sure you have some repetitions under your belt. If you're just coming off the winter season, as all of us are, if you hit the range or hit the course a few times, just to kind of get some reps underneath their belts so that they have a somewhat similar swing to their in-season golf swing. And then it's really important to always bring your own club so we have something to measure against. So if you're getting fit, the fitter needs to understand what is the benchmark for that player. So those are two key, I think, important factors. But honestly, anyone can get fit at any time of the year. We just want to deliver the best experience from a consistency, and we want that golfer to bring their game instead of maybe the rusty one from the winter.
1: Awesome. Well, if people would like more information on the TaylorMade Performance Center, how can they find that information and how can they book a fitting?
13: Yeah, there's a couple ways. All our Performance Center are listed on our TaylorMade website. So if you type in TaylorMadeFitting.ca, you can access all our fitting centers. And specifically, if you want to access the ranch, and you can go to theranchgolf.com and then go under golf course. And then there's a link to the performance center and you can book right on the spot, with your own schedule.
1: Awesome. Well, thanks so much for your time. Where are you playing today?
13: I'm playing at my home club, St. Catharines Golf and Country Club.
1: Okay, awesome. Well, go make some more birdies. Appreciate your time as always, and your information that you're providing is absolutely fantastic. Club fitting is so important. I couldn't agree with you more.
13: Okay, thanks, Murray. You have a great day.
1: Yeah, you as well. That was Brandon McGregor, the experiential manager with TaylorMade Golf in Canada. One other quick text to get to. I think shooting under 90 consistently is my golf goal. So, yeah, and I think that's a absolutely great comment that should be almost everybody's goal. If you can shoot under 90, that's awesome. One more just came in. Hi, Murray. Great questions. I think for women in particular, and if they're new golfers, it can be very intimidating to have a fitting experience. So I recommend them bringing a friend. Oh, that's interesting. I did this with a friend of mine and she had a great experience. And yeah, that's great feedback too. And you can absolutely bring a friend and get fit together. You just need a longer period of time so you can both go there and have someone there for support and whatnot. And just to make you feel more comfortable is absolutely a great suggestion for sure. So yeah, thanks very much for that feedback. On the other side of the break, we're going to get you some golf tips. Scott Stiles, the best short game instructor in Canada, is going to join us. So stay with us. This is the VIP Golf Show on Edmonton Sports Talk. Crazy about roofs.
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1: 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A quick follow-up text from that last texter said she got new clubs. Such a big difference. She's a new golfer, year two playing. She was playing with her husband's steel shafts before the new ones. And you know, that is such a great point. So many people, when they first get into playing golf, they play hand-me-down, like especially women playing with men's clubs. That is not going to be very, they're going to be too heavy. The shafts are going to be too stiff. There's going to be so many problems and issues with that, that it's, you just, even if you go buy a starter set, spend a little bit of money to get clubs that are a little closer to being what you should be using. You may not want to make the commitment to get a full fitting set of golf clubs right from day one when you are just deciding if you're going to like the game or whatnot, but playing hand-me-downs from your husband or your dad or something like that, especially if you're a woman, just not making a lot of sense to do that. Do we have Scott? Good morning, Scott. How you doing, sir?
25: Good, thanks. How about you guys?
1: Yeah, hard to complain today. How's things in Calgary? A late start to the year this year, eh?
25: It is, yeah. Yeah, we were late opening. Our course doesn't open until tomorrow. But things are nice. The last few days have been really, really nice. So it's fun to see.
1: Yeah, absolutely. Well, for you though, you're teaching indoors a lot at over the winter and whatnot. So it doesn't really slow you down, does it?
25: No, not at all. No, it's winters are, they're almost as busy as the summers. It's crazy. It's such a full, it's such a year round game now with how often or how much people are around. And I honestly, like I said, I think I could teach as much in the winter as I do in the summer nowadays.
1: Yeah, for sure. So you build a reputation as one of the best short game coaches in Alberta and Canada at Earl Grey Golf and Country Club in Calgary. When you look at amateur golfers, what's the biggest mistake you see them making around the greens these days?
25: The biggest thing I see around the greens is that I think they have a bad concept of what they're trying to do in terms of how to move the club. And they don't know how to move it. And then because of that, they get very static. They get very still. They don't rotate and they can't hit the ground in the right spot. That's the biggest thing, is where they're not aware of where the club needs to contact the ground a little bit in front of the ball. And then they get stuck because of that. And they try a whole bunch of different things that just don't seem to really work.
1: Well, piggybacking on that, I want to talk about a common frustration that I think a lot of golfers have is chunking chips. So what actually causes that for most players, and what's the simplest fix that they can take to the course later today if they were had a tee time out there today?
25: The biggest thing I see when someone's chunking a chip is their body, and that, you know, goes everything from kind of their knees, their hips, their torso, their head. When they start the downswing, they move down. And so I think they have this feeling that they have to get down to the golf ball. And so they change their level and they move down. And then because of that, the club is too close to the ground. And so they chunk it. And then the problem with that is I see almost the exact same move when they thin it or blade it. They're still having this down movement, but then they pull their arms up and kind of, you know, like chicken wing their arms into their body. So then they blade it. So now they've seen both patterns from the same kind of baseline movement. And that's just, I would say it's the biggest killer in the short game is just anything that's moving down. When you watch anybody that's at a high level with their short game, as the club starts to move down to the ground, their body segments actually start to go up and they allow the club to release down to the ground. They allow their arms to extend and that gives them much more consistent contact. And so just as soon as you start moving down, that's kind of the death blow.
1: So how can golfers fix that? Like, is there a certain fundamental in their setup, or is it just not think not to move your body down as you're moving into the chip? Or like, what is the one non-negotiable thing that golfers can do to help with that?
25: The one thing I like to try to do is just give them an awareness of where they're trying to hit the ground. So one of my favorite drills, I'll draw lines on. I have chalk with me all the time because we're in the winter, we're always on mats the whole time. And in the summer, we're on mats a decent amount too. And so I'll draw lines of chalk on the ground. And then I'll like tell them if I have four lines, I want them to hit like the third line and the fourth line closest towards the target. So just giving them an awareness of where the club needs to hit the ground. So practicing that. And then from there is we want to practice actually moving up and allowing our arms to extend. And what I'll do with people is I'll have them move down, I'll have them move up. And it's so much easier to contact the ground in the same spot when their body is moving up a little bit as opposed to moving down. So that's usually the first place I'll start, is to give them a little bit of feel in terms of you're going to move a little towards the target as you start your downswing, or even as you start your backswing, you're moving a little bit towards the target. And then as that club moves down, your body is moving up. And what people tend to find is they learn how to let that club release a little bit on its own, where they're not kind of hanging on or dragging the club, and then they can get to the ground in the right spot.
1: Where is the right spot?
25: So there's, in terms of where the club hits the ground, when I'm measuring somebody, say on a TrackMan, and you hear a lot about angle of attack, you know, angle of attack and low point go together. And so what we want to see is, we want to see an angle of attack that is at least, I would say, like 4 degrees down to steeper and steeper, but then the low point. So the low point is just the bottom of the swing, right? So the club is moving down, and then on the follow through, it's going to start moving up. So wherever that middle part is, where that's the low point of the swing, that has to be in front of the golf ball. Because if that's behind the golf ball, you just run the risk of getting too much ground contact, too much ground interaction. And then we react to that and we pull the club out of the ground really fast. We don't chunk it. And we get, again, like I said earlier, you get the chunks and the blades all from the same movement. So just giving yourself some awareness of where the club is going to hit the ground is so important. And it's, you don't have to be perfect with how you move to do it, but just practicing trying to hit the ground in a similar spot, that alone makes a huge difference.
1: Very interesting. You've been putting a lot of really great content out on social media lately. What are you seeing resonate with most golfers, and what are they clearly struggling with based on the feedback that you're giving them on social medias lately?
25: I've been trying to build up kind of this side of the business, but on the YouTube side, the stuff I've kind of been putting out, it's a lot of base level stuff. And just trying to give people the right information. Like I've got some videos from last summer that were just on how to practice your putting, you know, what tour players do. And it's always more and more simple than everybody thinks. Like the littlest tips, I think people are always looking for like the secret sauce or what's the trick that's going to make the biggest difference. And it's usually the stuff that's not very sexy. Like it's having an alignment stick with you and actually using it. like making sure you're aimed in the right spot, making sure you're set up properly. That's the things that I think most amateurs just brush over. Like oftentimes they think they're like, well, I'm past this already. I don't need to worry about it anymore. And it couldn't be farther from the case because, you know, we see golfers all the time where they show up for a lesson and you can tell within one swing that they're aimed, you know, 20 yards left or 20 yards right. And that's usually what they're doing. And you can fix them in 10 seconds because they don't know where they're aimed because they just don't have, they don't have that awareness built in because they don't check it. And so I'm trying to spend as much time just giving people the easiest thing that they can do, which is always like the basics in terms of check your alignment, check your setup, check your ball position. And that short game, that's putting, that's full swing, all of that.
1: Yeah. You kind of alluded this to this earlier, but you know, one of your recent videos I was watching, which I just loved, was talking about how when you're chipping in your short game, you need to make sure that the angle of the shaft is in front of the ball. So you're hitting down on the ball versus up on the ball, where that's where so many people get in trouble sculling the ball across the green all the time. And it's hard for people to actually comprehend how important it is to have that shaft lean in front of the golf ball than behind the ball to not be sculling across the green, eh?
25: Yes, it's like, again, understanding conceptually where the club needs to be is so important. And from a technical standpoint, when you hit a wedge shot or a chip or a pitch, we generally want to see the shaft lean forward somewhere between like 10 and 15 degrees. And that's going to give you more of that descending blow that helps that angle of attack. So just you can make solid contact. But then the other side of it, we see this is why golf is hard, because you'll get people who push the hands too far forward and they kind of drag the grip or handle through it. So then that club head is too far behind and then they blade it from that spot too. So it's always finding that nuance but within each golfer, because you could have someone who chunks it or blades it and the fix for them could be like completely opposite depending on how they're delivering the club into the ball. And so if you can just let them understand like, okay, the club needs to be a lean forward a little bit. Start really small, see if they can maintain that angle into the shot. Usually they start hitting it more and more solid right away. And then the biggest thing we're, like I'm always trying to do too, especially with chipping and pitching, because those little chips where you're, you know, 5 feet off the green and the pin's only 10 feet away, those tend to cause the most stress. So if you can give them a move where they don't have to hit it perfect and it's still going to work out, that tends to take their tension or their anxiousness down. And that alone can make a big difference.
1: I want to piggyback on your comment earlier about the secret sauce. So if golfers wanted to improve their short game, and if they had a short amount of practice time here and there, 10 to 15 minutes, instead of just banging balls around, what should they focus on to really improve their short game the most in a short practice period of time?
25: In a short practice time, I would say the best thing they can do is just go take one ball, go out to chipping green or putting green, wherever they can go and practice, hit a shot, go get the ball, go to a different spot. It's that variability that is so important. We need the base level of skill just to be able to, you know, functionally move the club to some degree. But the problem is a lot of people don't vary their practice. And on the driving range, your lie is going to be the same all the time. But with short game, you can go and practice different lies, different stances, different grasses, different shots. And that's where you learn how to play the game. Because if your situation or your environment never changes, when you get on the golf course, as soon as it changes, you don't know what to do. So it's that, like, again, one ball, hit the shot, see how it reacts, go pick it up, go to a different spot. Because you see people around the short game area, they got a bucket of balls and they hit the same shot for 20 minutes. And then they go to the golf course and they might not have that shot for 2 weeks. Yeah. And so it's getting good at that variety of shots that really helps when you get out there.
1: So how much of short game success is technique versus decision-making? Like I'm talking about like club selection, shot choice, reading the lie that they have. Like how can golfers get smarter around the greens?
25: That's a really good question, because I spend a lot of time talking about course management around the greens that people just have never thought about. And it's not the same. It's not the same for everybody, because you get a lot of higher end players. They kind of use one club. But they've got so much skill and ability. And so you need to know, you're trying to pick the shot that's going to give you the best chance to get the ball close. And that may change. You might need to change the club. You know, you might need more loft or less loft. You need to decide where the ball is going to land. You need to kind of paint the picture of it. And I think a lot of people struggle with that and they've never actually tried. Like I like taking people out and I'll pick a shot and I'll give them three clubs. And I'll say, okay, hit this shot with three different clubs. and figure out which one works the best, figure out which one doesn't work at all. And then you might find, you know, you might find one works the best for you, because you want to have, you might have the shot that's perfect with the right club, but you're not comfortable with it. So it might not be the best like shot that you could hit, but you're trying to whittle that down. And if you don't experiment and you don't try different clubs or practice with them, you just never know. And then you might be trying to hit a shot that your chance of success is really, really limited. And there might be a better option for you, but you just haven't tried it.
1: Awesome. Well, you know, we've had you on for, we're getting near the end of the segment, and I haven't asked you about putting. So real quickly, give us your best tip to help golfers be better putters.
25: I would say the number one thing, especially to start the year here, we're getting back outside, is go work on your speed control.

0: putting gets easy. Because once you're outside 10 feet, none of us are really going to make that many anyways. We're just trying to get it as close as possible.
1: Well, unless your name's Scott Stiles, then you make a lot of those. I've seen it. So anyways, you know, Scott, I love having you on the show because I'm on the edge of my seat wanting to hear everything you have to say, selfishly for my own game. But I mean, it was just the way you articulate things, and the same on the videos you put on social media. You dummy it down so it's really simple and easy for people to understand. And so it is no question that you've earned every accolade that you have over the years. So, you know, so thanks so much for that. I appreciate it a lot.
0: Well, thank you, Murray. I really appreciate that. It's a lot of fun. And again, I enjoy coming on the show because you can tell I like talking about this stuff. Golf's been my life forever. And so I enjoy it. And we're just trying to help more people.
1: Well, if people would like to reach out to you to get some golf lessons, how can they find you?
0: The best spot, I think, is just through social media. It's probably the easiest. On my Instagram, I tend to get back to people there. If they want to see some stuff, I've started this YouTube page that's starting to grow, and there's a lot of good content on there. And I can do my best to get back to whoever reaches out on there.
1: Awesome. Well, thanks so much for your time, as always, Scott. And I hope to bump into you on the links here sometime this summer.
0: You bet, Murray. Thanks again for having me.
1: All right. That's Scott Stiles, the head teaching professional at the Earl Grey Golf and Country Club in Calgary. On the other side of the break, we're going to head around YEG. Sean Piercy, the head professional from the ranch, will be joining us in studio. This is the VIP Golf Show on Edmonton Sports Talk.
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5: 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And another reminder about our engagement question today. Breaking 90 when following all of the rules of golf is the score officially makes someone a good golfer. Do you agree or disagree? Text in to 780-218-9999. And one person that texts in with their answer to that question on this show will be in for a draw to win a custom fit TaylorMade driver later on this year. And now we're going around YEG, joined by Sean Piercy, head professional at the Ranch Golf and Country Club. Good morning, Mr. Piercy.
6: Good morning, Murray. I'm doing great. Thanks for having me back. Another year of the golf show. Yeah. Congratulations. Yeah, it's awesome. Going great.
5: Yeah, so far so good. No complaints. I'm loving it, as always. Yeah. Good. So, Sean, for anyone who hasn't been out to the ranch this season, and well, the season's just started, so it's probably a lot, what are the biggest changes golfers will notice right away at the Ranch Golf and Country Club in 2026?
6: Oh, well, when they play the course, the biggest change they're going to find out right away is when they get to the fourth tee box, because at the end of last season, in the fall, we got a bunch of dirt brought in and basically made a, I like to call it a mountain, but a huge hill in between 4, 5, and 6, which basically kind of just... you know, the holes are nice and private now, a little more intimate. I counted yesterday, we took 10 little medium-sized pine trees and transplanted them on the kind of at the end of the dog leg on hole 4. So you can't kind of go over the corner there now like you used to. So you might be in the tree. So you have to play that like a regular short par 4. So I think people are just going to be amazed at the massive amount of dirt that was brought in, because it's like you say like a mound or a hill, but it's massive. And like when you're on hole 5, we put a new tee box on there that's going to be open later in the season. And hole 6, like the whole left side is the side of that mount or that mountain, and you can't see the other holes. Yes. So
5: probably most dramatic there, wouldn't you say?
6: On hole 6, yeah, because like, you know, before it wasn't like those holes were bad or anything, but there was just a big empty space of fescue kind of in between those three holes, and it was just an opportunity to do something different. And you know, we did that on hole 13 and hole 15 a few years ago, and it turned out really, really well. And then the guests really love the changes, and I think they're just going to be amazed by this one. It's like, wow, when you get there kind of thing. It's not just something subtle that you're going to miss. The other big one, though, which I'm really proud of, is that we renovated our washrooms in our clubhouse. We did the on-course washrooms last year, and the ones in the clubhouse are like night and day compared to what they used to be. They're like what you would expect at a high-end golf course, which, you know, that's the experience I think we're trying to give our customers. And yeah, it's, they're just, I've already seen a couple people. We had a ladies league mixer and she walked in and I was just out there and she's like, oh my God, like, wow, this is crazy. And
5: you changed the real words that she used when you told me that story.
6: Yes, yes, yeah, I'll keep it G-rated for radio here. But those are some great changes that I think our customers are really, really going to really like.
5: Awesome. Well, you've mentioned those upgrades, but there is still one more to come that actually starts on Monday. I think it's supposed to
6: be ready by July, but we're partnering with the company.
5: Be ready by about third week of May.
6: Oh, yeah. Okay. All right. I did not know that update, but third week of May, we're partnering with a company called Green Tree. And basically they're building this outdoor patio right next to our snack shack, kind of like right when you come up the entrance road. And, it's going to be outdoor seating area, a TV. It's going to be great for our customers, before and after the round, just to hang out and have a couple drinks. Or if you're coming to use the driving range, an area to kind of sit and relax. And, we're going to use that area, a lot for registration, for tournament registration as well. So I think it's going to look amazing. I've seen some of the drawings and the renditions, and, it's going to be another wow moment for our guests for sure.
5: Yeah. Okay. That's great. Now, the ranch is also known as one of the busiest tournament golf courses anywhere. What do you think sets the ranch apart, and why do so many groups and charities choose the ranch year after year?
6: Well, we've been doing tournaments for a very long time. I'm going into my 26th year at the ranch, and it's always been a main focus of our business. We did a little research this off season. There's a company called Golf Genius that does a lot of tournament software. We talked to them and I think we have the proof to say that we're probably the busiest tournament golf course in North America, to be honest. Yeah. Like we pump out a lot of tournaments. We have a great staff, a great team, a lot of people that have been on the team for a long time. We've really got the blueprint down to a science, from, you know, three tournament coordinators, communicating with you all the way up into your event, to proper staffing, to rating the tournaments on levels so that we know how much staff that we need, communication, organization. You know, when you do all those things, you can run some of these really complicated events really, really well. And I've said this on your show a lot. It's like we've been the busiest we've been with tournaments for the last few seasons, but we've never been better executing them, which is just something I'm so proud of, is that as we get busier, we get better. And, you know, word of mouth travels quick and you go to some other events and some other courses and you might not get that experience that you get at the ranch. So we've had tournaments come back that have left. And I think it's just post-COVID with whatever's going on in the corporate world, we're just a really popular choice for tournaments. And just can't say enough about how well our team does. And we're all out there helping, you know, yourself, me, you know, to do flips and things like that. So everybody's kind of pulling the rope the same way. And we're looking forward to that starting up again here, pretty busy here in a few weeks, which seems crazy because we've been only open really a week. Yeah,
5: yesterday was tournament number one.
6: Right.
5: How crazy is that?
6: I know.
5: Hey?
6: I know.
5: Let's talk about the three pillars of success that the ranch advertises mm-hmm. and promotes a lot. Premier conditions, top-notch service, and unmatched value. How do these show up in a golfer's day from arrival to the final putt?
6: Well, you know, we've always been always up there in terms and conditions for the golf course. Our superintendent, Derek Senko, our assistant super, Brendan Porter, their team, they do an amazing job every year, getting the course ready, putting the course to bed. We've always been hard on basically having a date that we close at, and we don't say open for an extended part of the season. That makes sure that we get the tarps down and everything prepped for the following year. And it usually shows up, I shouldn't say usually, it always shows up the following season with just amazing conditions right out of the gate. And, you know, I've played the ranch a couple times already, believe it or not, even though we've been only open a little bit. But the course looks great. The greens wintered very well. And I think, we've done a really good job with our guests. When they come to the ranch, they know they're playing a golf course that's in really good shape. And, you know, all the changes we've made, the course is always just a treat to play. And when it comes to, top-notch service, again, you know, I've had the luxury of having some of my staff in the guest services been with me 10, 15 years. We've had a lot of retention. When you have that, your service level just maintains and gets better because the new staff that are coming on board, they learn the ranch way real quickly. And we just have an amazing team, polite, engaging with the staff, which is what we want. And I think it's just our customers talk about it a lot. They come in and go, wow, you know, the starter said hi to me right away. And the guy told me, hey, how was your round and things like that. So the service level is something that we strive to have at the highest level we can. And just like anywhere would. But I think we do a really good job of it. And unmatched value, right? You know, we have our rates are extremely good for the product that we're offering. You know, we have the ranch loyalty app. We have time of day discounts. You know, I think, you know, we were, you know, ranked number one best value public golf course by Score Golf Magazine in Edmonton. You know, that's an amazing honor to have. You know, that means that people are getting the most for their money at our golf course. And that's something that we're super proud of.
5: You mentioned the loyalty app. It's been around for quite some time now. What does the Ranch Loyalty app offer, and how does it enhance the experience of golfers?
6: Well, I should say the loyalty app is at 12,664 people, which is good. I looked up that stat yesterday. but the loyalty app, it's a free app that you download on the App Store or Google Play. And basically, every time you spend money at the ranch, you get points that you can build up towards rewards that you can cash in for. As little as 500 points, you get a $50 gift card, and then a round of golf is 950 points, and you can keep building points up over time. We had somebody this year that's had a few tournaments at the ranch over the last several seasons cash in for a TaylorMade driver. You know, that's an $899 reward that they got for just being loyal customers to the ranch. So, and there's a lot of other rewards on there too. So another feather in our cap to offer extreme value to our customers, and just, it's just an amazing, I guess, addition that we did, you know, several seasons ago. And it's becoming just more and more day to day where people either have the app and they have it ready to open to scan their points, or, you know, we're obviously getting to that point where every single person we want to come through those doors, we want them to sign up for the app for sure.
5: From your perspective as the head pro at the ranch, what are the little details or touch points throughout the day that most golfers don't even notice, but are a huge part of why the experience feels so good at the ranch?
6: Yeah, you know, I think when you show up to the ranch, right away you're going to get greeted by our guest services staff, which, you know, might sound like everybody does that, but I don't think they do. You know, we're engaging. You're going to have a starter start your round. Carts are very clean. GPS on all of our carts. We were one of the first golf courses to do that way back when GPS kind of started. You know, we have ambassadors on the course every day that are helping your experience. Obviously they help pace of play too, but they're giving out candy. They have band-aids. They got extra scorecards in case you need that. You know, hand out towels. Just again, just the experience of our staff and just knowing, when and where to help a customer out. And, you know, our beverage cart service is elite. You know, you're going to see the beverage cart minimum three times. You know, I know your mandate is four, and I think every time I'm out there, you know, we see it quite frequently, which is, you know, not all golf courses do that as well, right? It's just an opportunity. Like, people want to have a drink or a water or a bite to eat or something, and it's just nice that we have that frequent engagement with our customers. And again, it's just, there's a lot of opportunities to make sure that they're taken care of through our ambassadors and our staff.
5: From a golf standpoint, is there a hole or a stretch of holes on the golf course that really defines the course? And how should players approach, whatever you're going to say, how should players approach those to try to score?
6: Well, can I give you two stretches? Okay, so the front nine, it's hole 5 and 6. I think if you can get through hole 5 and 6 on the front nine, you have an opportunity to shoot a good score. Hole 5 has the, you know, famous pit. That hole, I think it's just a matter of just making sure you hit the fairway off the tee shot and take a little extra club and get over the pit on the second shot. Hole 6 is the toughest par 3 on the golf course. You know, it's not super long from the whites or the blue tees, but again, it just has a bunker and you just have to hit a pretty straight shot there. But if you can walk through there with a par or a bogey, you can probably do good on the front. But I think it's our last stretch, 14 to 18, where you really kind of have to lock in. You know, it's later in the round, you're maybe getting a little fatigued, maybe had a couple of drinks. You know, 15 is a tough tee shot. You have to hit a fade off of that hole. You know, some people that can't do that or lefties might have a tough time on the hole. 16 and 17, 18 have water. Again, demanding shots there, but just an amazing part of the golf course, a lot different than the first 13 holes you play. Kind of gets down in the valley and just it's always nice to when you have a good round and you've kind of gone through that stretch, you know, playing pretty well. So,
5: yeah. And beautiful down there with the trees and the water.
6: Oh, yeah. And like we cut all the fescue away around the waters many years ago, around the ponds. And yeah, it just looks great. And again, just you can't get lazy on the last few holes there, or a high score will jump up at you pretty quick. So you kind of have to lock in. But again, 18 is a great, you know, risk reward hole with the water on the left. But, you know, you can kind of drive close to the green. And yeah, no, it's been great.
5: If people would like more information on the ranch or to book a tee time, how can they do it?
6: Okay, well, they can download our Ranch Loyalty app, Apple Store or Google Play. Just search Ranch Loyalty. 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Just one more thing I'd like to mention. Today, we're having an Adidas shoe day at the ranch from 10 a.m. to 4 p.m. So come on out if you want to buy a pair of shoes. You get 50 Addy bucks towards something else Adidas. Ryan Doucette, the Adidas rep, will be on site. He has a fancy foot scanner that can get your exact size and recommend what type of Adidas shoes to be wearing. So if anybody's bored today, needs a reason to get out besides the great weather, come on out to the ranch and come to the Adidas shoe day.
5: And Adidas has a fabulous lineup of shoes.
6: Absolutely.
5: This year.
6: We got, I don't know, like 15 different styles, and he's going to have lots of sizes on site. And yeah, be great.
5: Awesome. Well, that's Sean Piercy, head professional at the Ranch Golf and Country Club. I guess I'll see you on the first tee at 11 for our first Sunday game of the year.
6: Yeah.
5: With this late start.
6: It's going to be a little bit windy, but yeah, looking forward to it.
5: Turn that wind down. I don't want
6: you turn it down.
5: Okay, I'll turn it down. All right, on the other side of the break will be the open segment. We'll have our junior golf report with Dunk Mills. We'll have my rant of the week and much more. This is the VIP Golf Show on Edmonton Sports Talk.
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5: 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Couple of quick texts to get to. One said, didn't Twin Willows get sold? Twin Willows got sold a long time ago. It used to be Golden West, and it got sold to a gentleman named Ed Sims, who still owns it and changed the name to Twin Willows a long time ago. So there's that. Another one texted in and said, I hope your rant of the week is about that garbage GM Stan Bowman. I might be able to tie a little bit of that in for you. So we might be able to do that. It is now time for the Junior Golf Report with Dunk Mills, brought to you by the Lorenz Realty Group. Most homes don't sell for less. They are just marketed wrong. See how at LorenzTeam.com. And good morning, Dunk. How you doing today?
17: Morning, Murray. Wow, there I am, live. Yeah.
5: Yeah, you're live. how is your week?
17: Not too bad. Not too bad. I had my, as you know, I work a couple of shifts a week at over at Lewis Estates as a starter. Thursday, I had my first two shifts of the week. Lewis opened on Thursday. So I was out there with the folks Thursday and Friday afternoons. Of course, came through the winter quite well, and lots of people on the driving range scraping off the rust. I'm sure the ranch is open and up and going as well. So we're moving with the season, that's for sure.
5: Yeah, no question. You know what question that I have for you before you dive into anything you have to report now, because it still is early in the season. For mm-hmm. listeners that are out there, can you talk about, like, as people should know by now, you ran the McLennan Ross Junior Tour forever, and now there's like the Maple Leaf Junior Tour and a couple other things out there. What's the difference between them all?
17: Well, the McLennan Ross Alberta Junior Tour, I mean, they're all kids that are, you know, U18, you know, under 18 and under kind of thing. But the McLennan Ross Tour, now under the ownership of Alberta Golf, tends to sort of focus more on onboarding kids at an entry level. They're looking to really get younger kids comfortable with playing tournament golf and into exposing to the joys and disappointments of tournament golf. The Maple Leaf Tour has been around a long time as well. They've been around at least 25 years, I think, and they tend, although they have lots of younger players, they tend to maybe more focus on the older, more elite player kids. So it's kind of a two-tier sort of thing as they move through the progressions of junior golf. Maple Leaf Tour is actually up and running. They've got an event going on this weekend at Wolf Creek.
5: Oh, awesome.
17: Yeah, so two-day event started yesterday. Lots of Edmonton and area kids. I looked at the results from yesterday's round a little earlier this morning, and more Southern Alberta kids in this one for some reason, but that's always understandable. I guess a lot of Alberta or a lot of Edmonton area kids probably haven't even played a game yet. So I don't know if I'd want to go tackle the old course at Wolf Creek when I hadn't played hit a ball since September. But anyway, right. But there are certainly some Edmonton kids and some and Northern Alberta kids, and some had some good results yesterday. So
5: awesome. So next week you'll be able to let us know who the winners were and how
17: yeah,
5: the
17: Edmonton well, right now, I'll just give you a quick three or four quick results. In the girls' U15s, Kalea Carrillo from Edmonton, she's 83. She's in tied for second. The leader there was a 76, so that's pretty nice for a 13, 14-year-old girl at Wolf Creek. A young boy from Irma that I remember, Rylan Pryachuk. I hope I pronounced that correctly for Rylan's parents. He's 81 in the Pee Wee Boys. Leader's 79 in the Bantam Boys. The young kid from Drayton Valley, who I don't know, but I think I knew his dad. His name is Nixon Wilkes. And I have a hunch his dad is Jared Wilkes, who was a really good junior out of Drake Valley 25, 30 years ago. He was 74 in the Band of Boys. The leader is 70. And in the junior boys, Chase Lassman. Chase played at Sturgeon, I think. He's from St. Albert. He's 71 in the older boys, 17 to 19, and the leader was 70. So there are some good results from some of these kids, even though it's early in the season at Wolf Creek. And then the Maple Leaf Tour, they go next week. They're in Riverbend in Red Deer, and then in 2 weeks they have an event in Banff Springs. So those kids are up and running with the Maple Leaf Tour as well.
5: Yeah, that's awesome. And how about you? You said you're back at work. How about golf? Have you been able to swing the clubs yet?
17: I haven't swung a club yet. I'm gonna get. I don't want to clutter up the range at the ranch at Lewis today. I'll get out and hit some balls early in the week and scrape a little rust off for myself, but. I hope to get out at least once or twice this week, if I can.
5: Do you normally just play at Lewis, or do you get around the city a little bit?
17: No, I try and play. You know, I played it for several years at Legends out by Sherwood Park with a regular bunch of guys, a lot of whom I used to curl with. So I hope to get out and see those guys. I've got opportunities to play elsewhere around the city and whatnot when I get out. So might even get out to play the ranch this summer, I hope to, maybe.
5: Well, that would be
17: with you guys a time or two. But, you know, I try and move around a little bit as much as I can, Murray.
5: Awesome. Well, that would be good, along with the junior report, just to get some feedback from you on what the local courses that you get out and play are playing like and whatnot as well. But, you know, thanks again for your time this week, Duncan. We'll look forward to the final results of that event next Sunday. Yeah. And anything else that's on tap that you find out about.
17: Anything that's interesting that comes up, Murray, with rulings, etiquette things I see on TV that I don't agree with and stuff. Well, not that the professional golfers would ever misbehave. We know that never happens.
5: Not Bryson DeChambeau. No, never.
17: No. Not any of that at all. So, no, there's sometimes, I hate to say it, but sometimes the professional golfers, both women and men, are maybe the worst role models for juniors. So we'll deal with that as the summer moves along.
5: Awesome. All right. Well, have yourself a good week. We'll catch up with you again next Sunday.
17: Thanks for having me, Murray.
5: All right. Thanks. I was Dunk Mills with the Junior Golf Report, brought to you by the Lorenz Realty Group. Other events, I mentioned this last week. It's still early. PGF Alberta, their first event is on May 6th at a Players Tour event at McGrath, upcoming here quickly. Alberta Golf Association, Alberta Best Ball Championship, May 18th at Sundry. Edmonton Golf Association, who will be on the show next Sunday. Their first event is the Alberta Men's Amateur, June 7th and 9th at the Glendale. So watch for results on those upcoming. I wanted to touch base quickly on the engagement question. Again, 780-218-9999. Text in with your thoughts on this, and you have, if you do, you will have a chance to get in for a draw to win a custom-fit, tailor-made driver. So breaking 90 when following all rules of golf is a score that officially makes someone a good golfer. Do you agree or disagree? And I agree with that 100%. I think that following all the rules, taking all your penalty strokes when you hit it in the water or hit it out of bounds and that type of thing, if you can do that and break 90, you're in the top 5 percentile of golfers out there. What do you think on that, Zach?
18: Well, I would dream to even break 110. I mean, I just got into golfing really last year, and I played with a buddy who he shot an 87 one round.
5: Yeah.
18: And he was playing pretty well. Like, he was taking everything seriously, and he would add penalty strokes and whatnot. He wasn't just playing to play. It was his first game of the season last year, and he had played in the States on a school team, and he was like, man, that one wasn't that good. Oh, that wasn't my best round. I'm like, under 90? Come on. It's hard for me to hear anybody say that, at least for me.
5: Yeah, I hear you.
18: But I would say, as a guy who's not a good golfer, that's a great score. Yeah. So I completely agree that breaking 90 using with all the rules in play is a great score in golf.
5: All right, rant of the week time, Zach. Cue up the intro.
19: He is far, far, far exceeding expectations.
20: It's now time for Murray McCourt's rant of the week.
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5: All right, my rant of the week this week, I'll do a little two-piece part. First off, though, what I had planned for the rant of the week, playing the wrong tees. Last week, we talked about slow play and whatnot, and, you know, so many golfers, whether it's an ego thing or whatever, just think they have to go play the tips. And I'm telling you, every single time I'm walking around at the ranch and I see someone playing on the tips, I'm going to stop. I stop. And I'm going to want to watch them hit, because I can tell you, on any golf course, probably 90% of the golfers that are playing have no business being on the back tees because they're not good enough. Play a tees that are appropriate for your game. You're going to enjoy the game more. You're going to play faster. It's just going to be simply more fun. Like, who wants to have long irons into par fours all day long? I mean, that sucks. Even our Sunday game of golf, play with Sean Piercy, was here earlier, our head pro. Adam Wizzer is a pro, our events measure, and Kim Carey. We don't play the back tees. Like, why? Just go out there and have some fun. You're going to enjoy more. And I'm not even just talking about the back tees. Depending on what level you are of a golfer, I mean, most golf courses have 2, 3, 4, 5 different tee sets. Play the one that's appropriate for how far you hit the golf ball, so you can enjoy yourself, make the game more fun, and just enjoy, and faster. I mean, we talked about that with the pace of play last year. So it's not an ego thing. I see it all the time. If you just move up one set of tee boxes, I guarantee you, you're going to have more fun. Playing the right tees does not make you weaker. It makes you smarter. So that's that, but text in. Really, I will be on the Hangout tomorrow, a couple days after the Oiler debacle, where they're out. So 9 a.m. to 11 a.m. You want the full spiel on my thoughts on the Oilers and Stan Bowman, you can hit it there. But I'm telling you what, I'm a ridiculously diehard Blackhawk fan. Stan Bowman absolutely destroyed and trashed my Blackhawks organization with stupid trade after stupid trade after stupid trade and other signings. He is one of the worst GMs in the history of the NHL. Just like Peter Chiarelli, when he was here in Edmonton, ruined the Edmonton Oilers. You Oiler fans all know that. And if he went to another team, he's never got another job as a GM, ever. And if he did, Oilers fans would be laughing, saying, ha, that team's screwed. They're going to suck because he's no good. Well, guess what? Stan Bowman sucks, and he's no good. He's put this team in many bad spots already with bad trades, bad signings. And if anyone thinks for one second that he's the right guy to get make the right moves this summer to get the team on the right path to get back to the Stanley Cup. I'm sorry, he's not, and he needs to go. Plain and simple. 9 a.m. tomorrow morning till 11, the hangout tomorrow morning. You want to hear more on that about that, that's where you'll find it. So there is my rant of the week. On the other side of the break, our last guest of the day, we're going to talk some golf fitness with Jordan Jeske. This is the VIP Golf Show on Edmonton Sports Talk.
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5: 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And lots of texts and whatnot to get to before we do the trivia real quick. One text came in, sorry for firing you up this morning, but hey, that was great. Lots of feedback on the my rant, so that's awesome. Another text come in saying, also drives me nuts, especially the one person in your group that refuses to play the right tees, for sure. We got another one here. 110%, Murray. So someone else agreeing with me on what I was saying in my rant. Someone texted in, can't wait to get my first glimpse of Mount McCourt today, probably in reference to the new mounding that we have at the ranch. I don't know if I'd call it Mount McCourt. Let's call it Mount Ranch. It doesn't need to be named after me. But Zach, you got some other stuff from the nasty chat?
18: Yeah, Norman Acombine checking in saying, that's why we're here, Murray, is the hockey rants. And Kelvin Van Dasselaar also saying, it's Sunday, you better preach. Preach about Stan Bowman. So, yeah, that was a good rant for sure. Selfishly becoming my favorite segment on the show.
5: Awesome. Well, thanks for that, everybody. 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It is now trivia time. 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The winner of the contest will get a custom fitting from the TaylorMade Performance Center and a gift card to the Keg Steakhouse and Bar with 5 locations around Edmonton. Why not tonight? And what's the question this week, fine sir?
18: Very interesting one this week. What famous company was originally founded in 1932 by former pro golfer Philip Young and his student Edwin Watts? So what famous company was originally founded in 1932 by former pro golfer Philip Young and his student Edwin Watts? If you know the answer to that question, text in 780-218-9999.
5: All right. And that one, it actually is relatively easy. It's a big name in golf. Everyone's heard of it. No question about that. We're going to talk some golf fitness now. Jordan Jeske from Project Athletics joins us. Good morning, Jordan. How are you doing today?
6: Morning, Murray. How you doing, buddy?
5: Yeah, all good. What's going on in your world? How's dad life?
6: Dad life is good, man. Just up and out of nice and early. I'm just in my truck outside the studio right now as we got a class finishing in there, or else I would have done this inside there, so it would have been a little bit noisy. So
5: awesome. Busy Sunday. Well, thanks for your time as always. Love having you on the show. You know, when you look at the average golfer, what are the biggest physical limitations holding them back from swinging better and playing more consistently?
6: So I've been doing golf fitness for 14 years now, through the Titleist Performance Institute, and just from what I've learned through from them and just through my experience, big limitations are usually hips, internal rotation of that lead hip, especially, and understanding how to kind of like get and load into it. T-spine, so that upper back doesn't rotate very well. But one of the big things that we see, like talking about physical limitations, is understanding actually just how to move their body, right? Just athletically, how to properly load and coil into a hip and turn the T-spine. So no matter what someone's physical limitations are, if we can actually get them to truly understand how to move, then they can work with those limitations. So, and then we can work on improving them, obviously. But a lot of times, like the biggest physical limitation is just awareness and understanding how to actually move. And so a lot of times when we fix those things or kind of teach them those things and they go back and work with, you know, either on the range or they have a pro they're working with, they're like, oh yeah, that made more sense. I can actually do that now. So.
5: Awesome, Matt. Now, there is still a mindset out there that golf fitness is just for elite players and guys that are playing on the tour and stuff. But why is it actually more important for the everyday golfer?
6: Yeah, like I think the elite players and even just like your average player that's, you know, a scratch golfer, they have good awareness, understanding how to move their body. They can cheat the swing a little bit more to their needs. But an average golfer that is getting out on the weekends or things like that, they don't have those skills. They don't have that ability to be able to manipulate their body and kind of get into different positions. So that's where we've seen like the majority of people that we work with are your average day people that, you know, just want to move better, feel better, but understand how their body moves in the lens of the golf swing. And those are the people that need it the most usually. So
5: if everyone wants to hit the ball further, and we had TaylorMade on earlier about custom fitting and how that can help, but when it comes to physical traits, if you want to hit the ball further, mobility, strength, speed, where does someone start?
6: You got to start, think of it like a pyramid, right? So like, you got to think of like that foundation. So a lot of people will move, like, you know, social media and all these, you know, it's great, these companies pushing kind of their next product. But if you don't have laid the foundations first of like, you know, awareness, having solid mobility, and then building strength, then once you have strength, then we can slowly start to add some speed. And what we see a lot of times with our golfers is when they start to add speed to our movements, they lose stability and control, right? So their body can't control the speed they're trying to create. So we got to work on that first. And a lot of times working on the control and like what we would call the brakes actually helps them improve speed and consistency before we've actually gotten to speed training. We've had a number of golfers over the years and just in general, just people telling us, like, hey, I've done swing speed sticks or things like that. And those are all amazing tools, but they don't have the prereqs to actually do those things first. Or maybe they get a little bit and then, oh, I got some aches and pains. So again, no one's, every body and every person is a little bit different, but you got to start at the foundations. And then we just kind of go through these little checklists and go up that pyramid when we can layer different tools on.
5: A lot of golfers deal with nagging injuries, low back, hips, elbows. What are some common issues you see and how can people train to prevent them?
6: Yeah, so like when we take someone through, like we always start a golfer off with a movement assessment, right? So once we go through that assessment, we can see certain things. Be like, hey, like, you know, they can tell us, hey, my elbow or shoulder hurts. And we can say, yeah, we can see that by, you know, your limitations or your mobility here. Or we can even like kind of, you know, tell the future a little bit and be like, hey, you know, if you have a hard time with this move, you may start to notice this in the future. If, you know, so just something to kind of pay attention to, or let's try to fix now. A lot of elbow stuff stems from shoulder limitations, or overuse stuff. So, it's not always exactly where, you know, people are feeling it. That's not the cause of it. So we got to look kind of up and down the chain of the body to make sure that, you know, each piece is working well, you know, individually, and then put it together as a working unit.
5: For someone who doesn't have a ton of time, what does an efficient golf fitness routine look like? What should they focus on, say, if they have 20, 30 minutes a few times a week to work out?
6: Yeah, biggest thing for us is like consistency, right? So anything, like if you're trying to look at all these different things and then you look back and be like, hey, with life and everything getting in the way, how consistent can I be? Or can I do this consistently? And the answer is no, then it's not going to work. So whatever you can do and commit to consistently is going to be the right thing to do for you. But again, mobility, like active mobility, not just like static stretching and stuff, but like actual mobility work is probably a great way for the majority of people, if you're not already active, for them to be able to see results on and off the course. And again, working on some hip stuff, T-spine, shoulders. A lot of people work at desks all day, so they need to work on some postural things to make sure that they're moving their best when they're on the course.
5: Yeah, I couldn't agree with you more on that one. Like, people ask me all the time, like, how do I stay in such good shape and whatnot over the years? And like, to me, the answer is always simple. Keep showing up.
6: Yeah. You got to practice. Yeah, 100%. You got to practice the art of showing up, right? Like,
5: yeah.
6: And so as soon as we can do that, so when I'm working, building programs for people and I'm sitting down with them, I'm be like, I'm not going to start, you know, doing everything all at once. I'll be like, hey, let's start here. And can you commit to this twice a week? And if you can do that, and you don't miss, and then we can add another day, or we can, you know, do a 30-minute session instead of a 20-minute session, right? So you definitely don't have to do everything all at once.
5: Yeah, for sure. When it comes, every golfer wants to improve their golf swing. And so golf lessons in the gym, those two things, how can they work together to have someone improve their golf swing?
6: The easiest way for them to work together is to have, if you have, a coach and a trainer and a swing coach, to have them communicate, right? I think that's really important, as much as possible. That we always love to be able to chat with any golf pros that our clients are working with, just because it gives them insight. Be like, hey, like, this is what we're seeing. So if you're trying to, you know, get this out of them, we're seeing something different on our end. So they should be able to work together as a team. But a lot of times we'll get athletes in, we give them that awareness, we give them maybe a little more mobility and control. And then all of a sudden when they go back to their swing coach, they're like, oh yeah, that finally, you know, I was able to get into that position because I knew how to get into it a little more consistently. And then the coach is like, oh sweet, that was a great session, that, you know, we were able to get to the things we wanted to and progress, you know, the swing characteristics that they're trying to create in their swing.
5: If you could give a golfer one simple daily habit or movement that they could do each day that would make a noticeable difference in their golf game, what would you have them do?
6: If you were to look up 90-90 stretches, so hip 90-90s on YouTube, and we have Project Athletics has a YouTube as well where we have a bunch of free stuff as well on there, but getting into a good external hip, internal hip rotation. There's some good side bending work in there where it loads the hip better, and it really, it can mimic the loading of the swing and the impact position that we need to get into when we're getting into that side bending, because we see a lot of swing and early extension for golfers. So if they're stuck in that hip and it's not moving very well, then they're going to constantly come out of it. So if there was just one thing that they could do every single day, it's like get up in the morning or before you go to bed, drop down to the floor, do some of those hip 90-90s. And you'll notice a big difference, at least just, again, just, you know, everyday life, but how you can start to kind of put together how that can relate to the golf swing, kind of some of the feels you need to feel. So,
5: you know, while I got you, I have to ask you a bit of a personal question. I usually do, but as you know, obviously, when it comes to lifting, progressive overload is something that is huge, that you need to have progressive overload if you're going to continue to build strength and whatnot. But over time, I've been lifting weights for a long time, and I'm not getting any younger. And so now when I'm doing things like deadlifts and squats, I mean, the amount of weight that I'm doing those with progressive, because of progressive overload, is crazy large. And now I'm starting to get to the point where I'm like worried on deadlifts that I'm going to blow my back out, or on squats that my knees are going to buckle on me and I'm going to hurt myself. Like, at what stage should somebody be backing off of the progressive overload and the amount of heavy lifting that you're doing, especially in big lifts like that, and slow down and maybe do more reps and less weight?
6: Yeah, I think every person is different what their goals are, but I think it really comes down to, like, when we periodize a program, say it's something like, hey, you have a 12-week program, we're going to have 4 weeks of that being some foundational movements, make sure the body's ready to go. Then we start to add in, you know, some more weight and strength into those things. And we kind of get that progressive overload where you're, for anyone who doesn't know that, you're going to add weight, reduce the reps, right? And every week you're trying to maybe go a little bit heavier and heavier. But you always want a deload week or a couple of deload weeks. You can't be doing that forever, right? Your body can't handle that. So there's sometimes where our athletes, hey, we're in a strength phase for the next 3 months. Hey, we're going to actually like focus on, because you can't focus on everything at once, right? You can't focus on strength all the time if you're now wanting some power or endurance or whatever. So I think it's just like really kind of looking at like your wellness plan and being strategic about it. But hey, I'm going to really focus on this right now. or getting to a certain point, we have like some standards in the gym where it's like your general physical preparedness, right? What is some, what are some standards that our athletes can maintain and be like, hey, if you can do, you know, a back squat, and again, your age varies, but a back squat for, you know, maybe 1% of your, or 100% of your body weight, right? For 8 reps or 10 reps, and you can continue to do that well into your years, I'm happy. You don't have to continue to build on that, right? You can have kind of like what your standards are, and hey, if I can maintain this, then I'm Gucci. And then at least we know that you have the bone density, the muscle mass and everything to handle, you know, the rigors of life and to be able to perform the way you want to perform.
5: So, Jordan, you don't know this yet, but I do have you slotted in to come back on the show later. You have another.

0: is out there. We'll get into it more at another time, but just touch on that briefly.
1: Yeah, I appreciate that. Yeah, so Project Golf Experience is our kind of mobile golf events company. Our big thing is that we've really been pushing this year. We finished a 9-hole mobile mini golf course last September. And so we're going, we just finished a 2-day mini golf experience for an elementary school in St. Albert this week. And so we come into schools, corporate events, charity events, you name it, and we can run mini golf tournaments. We have specialty holes like skee ball and beer pong and things like that. So we're just trying to make the game more accessible and inclusive for, you know, kids, adults, something easy for everyone to do for the family. So it's a lot of cool things. We had the Grey Cup that have reached out to us, Golf Canada for the LPGA Tour event coming up in at Mayfair in August. So a lot of really cool opportunities with the mini golf side of things. So yeah, we can dive into that in the future. But if anyone's interested in some of that stuff, just follow us at PGXYAG on Instagram, and all of our stuff's on there for the events.
0: And if people would like more information on Project Fitness, how can they find it?
1: Yeah, Project Athletics. So Project is spelled PROJCT. Projectathletics.com. YouTube, Project Athletics, and then Instagram, where we got lots on there as well. And then feel free just to, you know, if you search Jordan Jeske, it'll pop up in a numerous different capacities on the internet right now. And so you can search me on there and reach out, and just kind of, we can chat a little more if you're interested in some golf stuff. We also have a free golf mobility workshop this Tuesday at 6:45 at the gym. So if you're interested in coming to move your body and just kind of get a good stretch and learn a little bit more, this Tuesday, May 5th at 6:45 PM is a great opportunity for that too. So
0: awesome. Well, thanks for your time, Jordan. Have yourself a great Sunday.
1: Okay. Thanks, Mark. Appreciate it.
0: All right, that was Jordan Jeske from Project Athletics. Trivia, Coob, who's the big winner this week?
2: Allie is the winner of this week's trivia, a $50 gift card to the Keg. Why not tonight? And a complimentary golf fitting at the TaylorMade Performance Center at the Ranch Golf Club. But the trivia question was, what famous company was originally founded in 1932 by former pro golfer Philip Young and his student Edwin Watts? The answer, Titleist.
0: Yes. Interesting one for sure. Well, that wraps up this week's show on the VIP Golf Show presented by Ardent Roof Systems here on Edmonton Sports Talk. Next week on the show, we'll be joined by Rick Young from Score Golf Magazine to preview the PGA Championship. Golf tips with Mike Belbin. We'll catch up with the Edmonton Golf Association. We go around YEG and check in with the Coal Creek Golf Resort. Should be a nice week ahead. Hopefully you get out and play some golf this week. Hit the fairways, roll in a few putts, and enjoy this great game. And be sure to join us right here next Sunday, 8 a.m., for another edition of the VIP Golf Show right here on Edmonton Sports Talk. And tomorrow you can watch me on The Hangout, 9 to 11, on Edmonton Sports Talk as well. Have a good week.
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0: There is a certain man with chops upon his face.
1: He is big and strong and finally found his place.
0: Most players look at him with terror and with fear.

0: He was a drafted man in the first round long ago.
1: He went to Vancouver from Buffalo.
0: He landed with the Habs, but never played a

0: 6:08 on the Nielsen Show. Six o'clock. Could have done that. My, I don't know. My audio is, I had to go through the iPad. So anyway, hey, 6 o'clockers, check in, get caught. Can you believe this hockey team? My God, we're going to rip them apart today, aren't we?
1: I can't believe it, actually.
0: You can believe this. Oh, my goodness.
1: And at what point do we start thinking that Atif is the reason that all this happened? You can go to coaching, management, execution, injuries, all these things. It's the damn song that we played yesterday.
0: Loose, go home.
1: I mean, they
0: that's
1: won,
0: what ended
1: they
0: up
1: won,
0: happening.
1: Won, but I, now that's he what happened. That, and then now here we are. So.
0: That's a bit of a tough look.
1: I think henceforth, yeah, exactly, it is. And I think Atif should shoulder most of the blame here.
0: Yeah, no, he definitely should.
1: And I suggest a banishment of song.
0: Nice going, Wheels.
1: Until, further notice.
0: You've been suspended for 2 months on horrible AI songs, all right? We got that going for us, I guess. Red texts in and says, guys, how could the Zach Cassian goal song not cheer anyone up, right? Well, I got an all-time Cassian story for you. And we're hoping to have him join us, actually, between 7:30 and 8 o'clock today. We are live all day long here at the Booster Juice Terwilliger Rec Center for Hockey Helps the Homeless. I emceed the draft last night. It went very well. Action starts at 8 o'clock this morning. I think Cass plays at 8:30, and we're hoping to have him hop on the show. Can we start with a good story? We might as well start with a good story.
1: Absolutely.
0: Right? So I'm hosting this. I'm emceeing this event last night, and they wanted to do a little hot stove. Hot stove was great. Nobody at the brew house is paying attention. It drives me nuts. I mean, this event is great all the time, but nobody freaking listens.
1: Well, they pay you so
0: when
1: much
0: the
1: money
0: mic is up. It drives me nuts. I'm like, everybody pay attention. We got Matt Cassian and Zach Cassian up here. So we're chatting with him.
1: Next year, bring a gun and just fire it.
0: Yeah. You know, I should have. I honestly don't think it would get people's attention. So anyway, when we're down the hot stove, and it was good, I grab Zach and I go, hey, man, like, my daughter's a huge fan of yours.
1: Yeah.
0: Like, he's her favorite athlete ever. She's got a wall in her room of just Cassian autograph photos. She's got little pucks and cards autographed, and
1: she stuck with him the upset.
0: I don't know what it was, but she, like, I think, actually, you know what I think it was, Cassian's song came out when she was like 2, and she loved that. Then she fell in love with him, and she just, like, so I'm like, hey, do you mind just popping on silent with me and we'll FaceTime my daughter and surprise the hell out of her, like, she loves you. And he goes, okay. So we pop outside, I FaceTime Tam, she picks up the phone, the Muzz is in the bathtub. She's in the tub, completely naked, sitting in the tub. And I go, hey, Muzz, I got somebody who wants to say hi. And I pick it up. She's like, Zach Cassian.
1: Not now.
0: Cassian. And she's in the tub. And like, it was awesome to be able to give my kid a chance to, that's like Tam come to me and go, hey, I got someone, and it's LeBron. And I'm just like, yeah, LeBron, Koivu, Patrick Waugh. Well, like, those would be the three guys. Mind you, I've already chatted with Patrick Waugh. So Koivu or... Anyway, so she's like in the tub.
1: True Timmy.
0: He's talking to her, and it's great. And then he's such a good dude. He's like, do you have any questions for me? And she was so, she's like, oh. So he goes, you know what? Think about it. And then if you want to ask me a question, have your mom text your dad, and we'll FaceTime back. And I was like, wow, that'd be really nice.
1: That's the best part of this.
0: Yeah. So,
1: give me another.
0: So I'm like, okay, whatever. So I thought that would be enough. And then Tam texts me. She goes, Elizabeth has questions ready. If you can grab him again.
1: She found the book.
0: And I was just like, well, I said, he's with his team. I don't really want to bother him again. But then he was like walking right by in front of me where I was up on the thing. So I said, hey, you want to pop out? She's got some questions. So we FaceTime back. And she's like, she'd settled down a bit. And she asked, she goes, what was your favorite fight as a member of the Edmonton Oilers? Which was a pretty good question.
1: That's a good one.
0: He said, obviously, when he fought Tkachuk in the Battle of Alberta. Which we wrote a song about on the other side of it. He's a turtle.
1: Yeah.
0: And then she asked, well, favorite thing about being an Edmonton Oiler. And then she showed him her wall of Cassian and she all her cards and stuff. And then he's like, you know, if you want to pop down, I'll sign some stuff for you and get a picture and stuff today. And
1: hello.
0: So I think Tam's actually going to pull her out of school. But anyway, when we wrap, I'm like, thanks, man. We're walking back in. And he looks at me and he goes, you're right. She does have a lot of my stuff. I was like, yeah, I know. Like, she is.
1: She was starting to sweat.
0: She might be his biggest fan. Like, it was. So the Muzz, she FaceTimed her Papa and Nana, and we're like, you'll never believe what happened. Cassian FaceTimed me. So it was just a huge. I don't even know if I have a conch here to play, but a massive shout out to Zach Cassian for making the Muzz's absolute life. She told Tam last night before she went to bed, she goes, highlight of my year. Cassian FaceTiming me. So she's all locked in.
1: It's only me.
0: Yeah. That was That was awesome. Bones texts and says, I collect called my dad when I was driving Eddie Shack around for the Battle of the Badges. Eddie was awesome. A little tipsy, but awesome. Sailor says, as a dad, I'm tearing up hearing this story. Thanks for sharing that. I'm just so glad I went to him. I was like, hey, can we face, like, oh, it was so cool.
1: He gets it.
0: Unfortunately, the hockey team sucked last night. So, we'll get into that. Nielsen's show today and every day is brought to you by partners over at Weese Johnson. Hey, if you're around Terwilliger today, swing on by. EST's going to be set up here all day. You can't miss us. And there's going to be a ton of fun hockey on the go here as well. But the Nielsen show today and every day is brought to you by Weese Johnson.
1: Whoa.
0: If you need a new hot water tank, mine is working. Oh,
1: it's
0: beautiful.
1: Coming along, yeah.
0: Oh, yeah, it's great. If you need a new hot water tank, Weese-Johnson.com. They're the best in the biz. Book an estimate today. You can text us. Even though we're on location, you can still text us in the old Paris Jewelers inbox at 780-218-9999, 780-218-9999. And, Rick, I would say that
1: that thing hasn't stopped from last night's post game, which was a wild affair down at Hudson's White Avenue with Gazol and Belzy.
0: Thought there was a brief moment where Belzy, where Tommy was going to fight Belzy. I don't think it would have lasted long, Tommy was very, very fired up last night.
1: The inbox has kind of gone throughout
0: the whole night. Like just, yeah.
1: Unsigned text, first ever, could I please get a conch for Charlene at William Huff for 18 years of making Bruce look like a hero? 3:03 a.m.
0: Like, just, my God, Bruce, you got to get your team under wraps.
1: What the hell is
0: going
1: on?
0: The only thing I can think of is Charlene. Charlene is texting in and being like, can I get a conch for me for saving Bruce's ass?
1: 3:03 though. Like, it has the Paris Jewelers inbox hasn't.
0: There's been no nights. The Paris Jewelers inbox needs a little 2 month cool down. Unfortunately, you're not going to get it.
1: Nope.
0: Cause we got 8 weeks to dissect this debacle that we saw this season with this team
1: and a Lakers Rockets game.
0: I'm going to set that up from
1: Big Friday
0: from 8 until 9 tonight, this morning, just Lakers Rockets preview. We'll get into that. One of your text messages will win the Royal Pizza text of the day. Order online today, royalpizza.ca, or visit one of their 14 locations in the Edmonton area. We'll lay out the show here for you quickly. We're going to get to your morning announcements coming up. Obviously, we've got your final Prolux Lighting morning after show of the season. Crack some packs for Wayne Sports Cards. I got some, so we'll get into that. Luke Gazdick, who usually joins us on Thursdays, is going to join us today. Very excited to hear what Gaz has to say about how that all went down. Play Alberta early bird bet of the day. We'll have to set something up there. That's a good for the Italian center. And probably we're hoping to have Zach Cassian between 7:30 and 8 today. Kind of easy trivia. 3 questions too many. And then more postseason reaction. A ton of time for your reaction today. So get those text messages coming in at 780-218-9999. And, I mean, it really all comes back to that game against the Canucks that tricked everybody into thinking they were contenders heading into the playoffs. Like, if they lost to the Canucks, it would have been like a 50-50 split on who would win the series by expert predictions. But then they smoked the Canucks. Everybody goes, oh, they're firing on all cylinders.
1: Oh, sure.
0: They're going to crush the Ducks. Guilty of it. I had the Oilers in 5. I was wrong. And, it was a disappointing series.
1: I think most people were kind of on that side as well. don't be too hard on yourself.
0: Yeah, sorry, everybody. I went out on a limb.
1: You sure did.
0: And took the Ducks to the Oilers in 5, and it totally totally backfired. Let's go mental health check on YouTube, Trev, this morning. Trev, where are you, buddy? We got to find out how you're doing today. And, you know, as the fan on the show, I am curious if this one was easier to swallow than seeing them come so close the last couple of years. What say you, buddy?
2: Can you hear me, boys?
0: We can hear you, man.
1: Yep.
0: Heard that sigh.
2: Oh, jeez. Yeah, well, I will say, starting the post-game show last night with Tommy, he said, I just want to say, I looking on the bright side, I think this is an easier pill to swallow than making it to the final and losing, to the eventual cup winners. That is for certain. Like, it's not even close. In saying that, this is probably the most frustrating year of being a fan of watching this team since the last time the Oilers missed the playoffs, man. And, you know, looking at the players, yeah, obviously they've been through a lot of hockey over the last few years. But so have us fans. I will say, like, cheering this team on, and this year, man, it's a glimmer of hope. And I will just say that last offseason, the July 1 free agent frenzy, I'm like, you know what? This upcoming season is going to be a one-off. It doesn't matter. Like, I don't have much hope and faith in what they can do. It's going to be the next year. That's going to be their big year again, the year that they could maybe go on a run. So I'm happy that I was right in that. But in saying that, there was just times, and it was just, it was such a taxing season for a lot of Oilers fans. And I put myself in that category where, you know, there's a glimmer of hope. They put together, and it wasn't a lot. As we've seen, it took them almost 60 freaking games to win three games in a row. So there's that, but there was two games maybe. And the fact that they didn't really go on losing streaks as well. But you see a period, you see, and you need to see more than that. I know, but you see a game and you're like, ah, you know what? Maybe you bring up that Vancouver Canucks game, and I'm sorry, I'm guilty of it. The third line, Frederick, Samansky, and Doc, I'm like, oh,
0: you
2: know
0: were they, loving that. Yeah, you were might, loving that. I remember
2: they
0: that.
2: They might
0: day.
2: Have something here, but fool me once, shame on, what is the saying? You fool me twice, shame on me, man. And that was, that sums up this season. Like, they put together a solid game, another solid game. I'm like, okay, that's great. And then they just look like absolute dog crap for, you know, the next game. And then I'm like back, I'm like, no, like they don't have what it takes. So it was extremely frustrating, man. It really, really was. So it's bittersweet. It sucks. I'm going to be kicking rocks today. I'm going to go for a long walk and reevaluate everything. But it just, it's tough, man. I just want to say, like, it's, they cannot mess up this offseason. It is vital that they don't mess up this offseason.
0: Don't say that. They shouldn't mess up this offseason.
2: Yes. Okay. Yes, they shouldn't. And it's just, it's paramount that they need to hit home runs this summer, man, because McDavid, the core, is not getting any younger. It's going to get harder and harder from here on out, man. The motivation, the drive, the everything. You've got teams like the Ducks, the Leo Carlsons, the Bedards,
0: The Sharks, Celebrini, buddy.
2: The Celebrinis of the world. Like, they're coming into the league, and it's going to be their league. And, you know, we're already starting to see that. They want this just as much, right? They have that motivation. So They have to hit home runs this summer, man. Like, I can't stress enough. There's no more like, oh, like it's ridiculous. They have to. So here's hoping Jeff Jackson, Bowman, they're already on the chalkboard, the whiteboard, and they're already, you know, drawn up a plan for this summer, man, because they can't take a single day off.
0: There's so three letters on that board right now, Trev. NMC.
1: Yeah, and how much are you paying Roslovic?
0: Just no movement clauses all over the place. All right, Trev's obviously fired up. We want a lot of time for your text messages. But, I mean, that is – and we've got 8 weeks of offseason now before free agency, okay? Mm-hmm. So, I mean, I was already thinking about it last night. Since we launched Edmonton Sports Talk, all we've known in May and June is Stanley Cup final runs. Mm-hmm. So I'm actually – And some of you, I mean, you probably don't want to hear this morning, but I'm actually low-key kind of excited to spend a couple months picking this thing apart.
1: At a very important time.
0: That's the thing. It's not like just another offseason.
1: No.
0: So a couple of things. I've already kind of got it laid out. Where is it here? I laid it out last night. We got 8 weeks. So I think each week we can pick a different thing to focus on.
1: Sure.
0: Heading up to free agency. So for a week, we can do coaching. That's probably next week. We'll get into the whole coaching conversation with all of our insiders. And obviously, off-season begins on Monday for GCL Diesel.
1: So I don't know if the 8 weeks will be enough.
0: This is the thing. So I've got a week on coaching, a week on management.
1: You do that to two, I think.
0: A week on McDavid, just so you know, he's got 2 years left. Like, where's he at right now? He was banged up, but he also was not good in this series. Let's just call it.
1: Played a lot of hockey over the last.
0: Goaltending. Yep. We'll have to spend a week on goaltending. A week on the blue line, a week on all of their unrestricted free agents, and any other topics that you want us to hit on. We got a lot of time to dive into this. I know many of you are going to check out, but we're going to crank it up a notch because, and this is the other thing I wanted to get to, this is the most important offseason in the Oilers Connor McDavid era, undoubtedly. You're going to finally have a little bit of space. Mind you, if they were to bring back Roslovic and Dickinson and Murphy, that space and a goalie, that space kind of is going to go away pretty quickly. So you got to be smart with it. You can't just go all willy-nilly. But this is going to be a massive offseason. So here's what I want to do. I want to come up with something today that we can label this offseason. What is it? Like Operation Blank, the Blank Project. What is – so as we work our way through the next 8 weeks, it's like, okay, project this, operation that. So what is it? 780-218-9999. 780-218-9999. What do we label this offseason on the Nielsen Show?
1: Operation NMC.
0: No. Operation No NMC.
1: NNMC.
0: What do you think? 780-218-9999. Or if you're over on the nasty chat as well. We're going to get to it because that's, I mean, we've got some CFL starting up. NHL playoffs are going to continue.
1: Hey, sports continues.
0: Oh, yeah, exactly. I mean, there's a ton going on.
1: It's what the S stands for.
0: It's going to give us a little bit of room to have some fun with some drafts over the next couple months, too, which I'm not totally opposed to. But this offseason is critical. And I mean, we'll see what happens over the next couple of days, but I'm pretty sure the organization is going to let Jeff Jackson and Stan Bowman do it.
1: Cook.
0: And the bottom line is that this team has gotten worse since those guys took over. It just has. I mean, I very much have time for if the Jeff Jackson move never existed and they just extend Kenny Holland, who repaired Peter Chiarelli's issues, built a Stanley Cup contender, gets shown the door, and now they've regressed. So there's a lot of time to have that whole discussion as well about Jeff Jackson and Stan Bowman.
1: Operation Ripe Banana.
0: See, now that would have been a good one for Kenny Hall.
1: Sure, yeah.
0: But Operation what? 780-218-9999.
1: Rams Riley says the offseason of George.
0: Tavwater ticks in and says, how about Project Hail Mary? A very popular movie right now. And so keep those keep those coming in. Pat in the county says Operation Gron, as in get rid of Nurse.
1: Oh boy.
0: Scuba Steven says Operation Atif's Hands, because it's going to be rough.
1: Yes.
0: That's pretty good. I mean, it's important for us to still kind of have a laugh today, but there's lots to get to. 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That opened up earlier this week. Great rates for juniors, seniors, and adults. 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As far as the game last night goes, Rick, I thought it was kind of an unlucky first period. Like a couple of those goals were pretty friendly Anaheim bounces.
1: Yeah.
0: And I tweeted it after the opening 20 minutes. And we've said before, oh, when the Oilers backs here against the wall, they really sort of crank it up a notch. So after the first 20 minutes, I was sitting there going, you know, a couple bad bounces. I didn't think they were awful. And I kind of had like a calm feeling. I was like, oh, I don't think they're done. But then they come on the second period and they're done.
1: That two-goal deficit, as long as it was always a two-goal deficit, you were feeling, okay, this is a team that they've been in this position before. And I know we'll get to the morning after show, but Terry puts that one in close to the end of the second. And then you're kind of feeling, well, this could be good.
0: Yeah. Bush could have handled that a little bit better in the neutral zone.
1: This was a guy that you insinuated to yesterday in the Orange and Blue Breakfast to have a game.
0: Well, I mean, he needed to have a game like he had in game five if they were going to win that hockey game last night.
1: Yeah.
0: McDavid and Draisaitl were fighting it a little bit last night. I mean, if I had the cons today, or on location, I don't. I would hammer it a million times for Vasily Podkolzin. Like, even in third period, Podkolzin was still trying to create stuff. Podkolzin and Kapanen were really the only guys who were even remotely close and in the offensive zone for the entire third period.
1: But therein lies part of the problem.
0: Yeah, well, yeah, exactly. Exactly. Now, look, like Benny, or if you didn't watch the postgame show last night, you should definitely go check that out. It's available over on YouTube and then obviously any podcast platform. But there was cruising over 1,000 people for most of the show last night.
1: They wanted to fight.
0: And Tommy and Belzy definitely took different angles on it. But I honestly believe that, like, Tommy wasn't wrong, but I thought Belzy was right. Like, it was basically Tommy last night, if you missed it. And Gazzola will be around today. He's playing in the event, and he'll be doing hangout and oil stream stuff. Tommy was basically saying they weren't a good team, and then with the injuries, they were done. And Belzy was saying that he didn't think they were invested in the playoffs at all, which is true on all fronts, I think. They got kind of animated between them, but if you look at it, they were basically middling all year, got into the playoffs in a god-awful division. And then, you know, Hyman comes back from an injury. Drysdale comes back from an injury. McDavid suffers an injury. I get it. Injuries aren't excuses, but this just your chances of winning are worse when those guys are banged up.
1: I'll say it before. There's excuses and there's reasons as well. Yeah. And those are reasons. You're not coming here this morning and whining about it and saying, oh, this is not the No, those are legit reasons. And the amount of hockey this team has played over the past 2 years, and specifically as well international tournaments, those are all reasons in the big picture. And we all, let's be honest here, in the office, I mean, we brought it up on air as well, since game one, day one of the season, we all kind of thought in the back of our mind, I get it, it's a window. You want to win the cup every single year. You want to go. But you identified this year as perhaps one of those years.
0: We did say step back here.
1: Yeah,
0: you're right.
1: And I know we all thought, well, you know, it's the Pacific. They'll at least get to the conference final. I'm not so sure. Sometimes, and some of the change that you want enacted here, maybe it does take going out in six in the opening round to an Anaheim Ducks team. And full credit to them. But maybe, just maybe, losing out this way instead of winning a couple rounds. And, I mean, what do you want to do? You want to go and get the wheels pumped off you by Minnesota in the conference? Like, I think a loss in this nature, in this fashion, this early, might enact some of the change a lot of you are hoping for. That's what I'm pulling out of this.
0: Yeah, look, they've been close. He's right. Like, in October, we were saying, I was saying all the shows, we were all saying, you know, this
1: you had
0: could
1: to
0: probably
1: this.
0: Be a step back year. You still have hope.
1: Yes.
0: But I also understand people who watch this bloody team, and whether you're banged up or not, and this is the point Belsey was trying to make last night. Tell me at one point, if you watch any of the other playoffs, tell me that this team was physically, and I would even say mentally engaged in playoff hockey.
1: No.
0: Because the bottom line is, it wasn't. It wasn't even remotely close. Like, they looked like the entire Oilers effort, the entire bloody series, and we talked about this going into game five. If they don't get engaged, it's over. The entire effort, the entire bloody series was nothing different than a regular season game. And yeah, we can say, oh, guys are injured and stuff. Yeah, but
1: the
0: effort wasn't there either.
1: Yeah.
0: So there are various reasons that you can be pissed off and fired up about this team. That's why we're here for you. That's why we're going to continue to hit it with Operation Retool or Operation,
1: we'll get one. We'll find one.
0: The salvage mission. Like, uh-huh. I don't know. I don't know what it is, but we got to have a handle for the next couple of months leading up to free agency. Could there be some moves in the next week? Like, what are they going to do with Knobloch? We're going to get into all of that as we continue to work our way through the show and, you know, all of the next, I mean, to be honest with you, the next 2 months should probably be our, like, numbers wise, you don't want to check out because there is so much to discuss. And there's so much to figure out what they're going to do here. And, I mean, I don't know how panicky the ownership group needs to be. I don't think the ownership has the right people in his ears either. And some of those takes might come out over the next little while as well. But we're going to dive into this game a little bit more coming up with the final Prolux Lighting morning after show of the season. And, of course, we're on location. I don't have the Prolux Bright Light of the Night trophy.
1: Well, it is still.
0: Makes me sad.
1: It's somewhere.
0: We are gonna get to text, so keep them coming in. I promise you. What do we got the rest of the show here after 6 o'clock hour? We got Luke Gazdick, and we're hoping to have Zach Cassian. And outside of that, it's a lot
1: if
0: of
1: Muzz
0: text
1: doesn't take up too much of his time.
0: Yeah. Exactly. If he
1: save some for us.
0: Yeah, it was a tough look when I got Zach's number, went and bought Muzz a phone and just put that number in it. all right, if you're listening over on 95.7 today, tell your friends that we got you covered for the next 2 months leading up to free agency. And what, like, an all-time offseason. There is no room for error for a group that has made multiple errors. So that's going to be kind of interesting, I guess. If you listen on 95.7, a couple minutes of commercials, quick traffic update, then you are back with us. 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Already changing 100. 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Eric's got a sports update for you if you're on our online platforms today. 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
1: Anaheim Ducks would score three first period goals on way to a 5-2 victory over Edmonton last night, taking the series in six games. Ducks going 9 of 18 with the man advantage during the series. Connor Murphy and Vasily Podkolzin notching the goals for Edmonton last night. Ducks advancing past the first round for the first time since 2017. They'll await the winner between Utah and Vegas. Elsewhere last night, big night in Minnesota as the Wild would dump the Stars 5-2, taking that series in six. Quinn Hughes, two goals and an assist. Three games in the Stanley Cup playoffs tonight. Montreal will look to finish off Tampa at home. That gets underway at 5. Later at 5:30, Buffalo take a 3-2 series lead into Boston. And the Golden Knights in Utah also looking to advance. Puck drop, 8 o'clock. Over to the NBA, OG Anunoby had 29 points as the Knicks would smoke the Hawks 140-89, taking that series in six. Tyrese Maxey had 30 points. Sixers stay alive with a 106-93 victory over the Celtics. And the shorthanded Timberwolves advancing as they knock off the Nuggets 110-98, taking that series in six. The Raptors are back on the court tonight. They're looking to stay alive at home to the Cavs. Tip off 5:30. Orlando, 3-2 series lead. They're at home to the Pistons at 5. And the LA Lakers looking to finish off the Rockets down in Houston, leading that series 3-2. Action gets underway at 7:30. Jays smoked by the Twins yesterday 7-1. That series continues later tonight. First pitch, 6:10. Patrick Corbin mans the mound for Toronto. And the Cadillac Championship, Cameron Young with an opening round 64. He sits 8-under for a one-shot lead over Jordan Spieth and Alex Smalley. Canadian Nick Taylor lurking. He shot a 66 6-under to sit at 4th. 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

Eyes. 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Eyes. It's fun to watch his eyes. Eyes. And, you know, he narrowed his eyes. He's been a horse. His eyes narrow. I saw it in his eyes. He loves his eyes. Eyes. It's going in the net. 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His eyes narrow.

0: 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All right, we're going to crack some packs coming up in a little bit. We got lots to get to from this game still, though. Trev, let me know if you have, like, Connor McDavid's post game last night. I wasn't playing that.
1: He said an interesting line.
0: Yeah, he basically said they were an average team all year. So we'll get into that as we continue to work our way through the show this morning. Trev, just let us know if you have McDavid, and we'll go there at some point before 7 o'clock. There's a ton of text messages. La Bomba guy sent in, I believe, what we call a dissertation.
1: He fixed the whole thing.
0: It might be too, that one's probably too long to get
1: cracked.
0: We can get to a million other texts. But La Bomba guy,
1: TLDR.
0: We like it. Dex is in and says, time for a new GM song. I'm sorry, Jeff Jackson. This team's not for real. I mean, there's, like I said, we're going to have a lot of fun over the next couple of months, which should be good. The last couple of springs, we spent the show building them up, and this spring we'll spend the show tearing them down.
1: Might I say, put them on the hoist.
0: That's a good project.
1: Get them on the hoist.
0: Hoist.
1: Yes.
0: Project hoist look. All right. So keep those coming in. We'll get to a few more of those text messages, but let's dive into your Prolux Lighting morning after show. Huge shout out to Branko and his whole crew over at Prolux for hopping aboard this year as the presenting sponsor of the Prolux Lighting morning after show. 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Indoor lighting, outdoor lighting, residential, industrial, commercial lighting, they've got you covered on all fronts at Prolux Lighting. And hopefully they'll be back with us next season, which of course is going to be a championship campaign. Somebody did mention, though, in the chat or on the text line, I'll just hit it briefly, then we'll get into Prolux Lighting morning after show. Everybody's watched what happened with Florida this year, and they missed the playoffs. And everybody goes, it's injuries. They're going to be back as a contender next year. But, I mean, technically, could you say that about the playoffs, at least with the Oilers? Some injuries, they'll be back next year?
1: Yeah. Florida did it right, though, and didn't try to.
0: Yeah, Florida has a top 10 pick.
1: they saw themselves in the mirror, and they're like, okay, this is what we are. Well, we'll play to the game.
0: Yeah, I guess it's not.
1: Billy Zito, hey?
0: It's not an apples-to-apples thing, I guess. All right, it was Poehling that opened things up in the first period, about 10 minutes, about midway through the first, and then Chris Kreider would bury one as well. That was defended horribly, the Kreider goal. Connor Murphy, who outscored Connor McDavid in this series, I can't even imagine what the odds would have been over at our title sponsor of all of Edmonton Sports Talk at Play Alberta on Connor Murphy outscoring Connor McDavid in the series. Connor McDavid, 2 even strength points in the 6 games of this series. Murphy from Samansky and Doc, and you're like, okay, all right, there's some life. They're back in it. And then Cutter Gauthier would make it 3-1. Troy Terry late. Can't happen.
1: After the Hyman kick.
0: I know.
1: Which, again,
0: which was the most obvious kick.
1: But if you could have got a stick, if that would have, like.
0: Yeah. Good work, Trev. There it is.
1: If those two sequences, right, like that moment.
0: Yeah.
1: And again, the whole game, when they were down 2, you're like, okay, this team's been down 2. 2 is okay. And you had the tweet saying that. But, I mean, not having that goal, which, again, it was kicked in, but then Troy Terry to get that one.
0: And then Pod Colson would score his 3rd of the series. He did this crazy thing that we didn't see enough of from the team in the playoffs, and that is go to the front of the net. He was just standing there, and it went off of him and in. And then Carlson with the empty netter, if anybody was going to seal it away, very likely was Leo Carlson. I mean, he was pretty damn good in this series. What is your EST big moment that happened, buddy?
1: Well, and I know, and I'm saying 2-goal leads and everything in Pod Colson, I mean, you started the 3rd in great fashion. I mean, that's how you want to do it. Buck 13 in, and they cut the deficit to 2 once again, but I am still going back to, you know, the Hyman incident, and you get that, and now you're kind of like, okay, it's late in the period, and vibes starting to turn, and you're a goal back, but Troy Terry gets one, make it 4-1. I know Pod Colson got that to start the 3rd, but I'm just going to go to that sequence of the Hyman kick and the Troy Terry goal to make it 4-1.
0: Yeah, the Terry goal is, that's a backbreaker.
1: And I know that you could argue, like, 3rd period started, Pod Colson got there back to 2, but
2: Looks like we're having some technical issues. I think you guys can hear me, though. If you're over at 95.7 Cruise FM on YouTube, Trev, and the boys will be back. We're going through the Prolux lighting and controls morning after show. Oh, there we are. We're back. How's it going, boys? I got you. I got you. Don't worry. Well, I'm not going to let them.
0: I know.
2: Sit we there and be quiet, right?
0: 2 seconds, and it just comes back, and it just see Trev's big head.
1: Sitting staring.
2: It was like 10 seconds.
0: Was it 10 seconds? Well, I didn't realize it was 10 seconds. Sorry, buddy. Hey, shout out to Trev. Shout out to Trev for getting that done. Look, the Troy Terry thing is a big moment, but they didn't deserve anything better in the second.
1: No.
0: Right? They deserved to be down by that many going in the third.
1: Sure.
0: It was another second period in which they just weren't engaged. So that was not good. That was not good at all. So, super stat of the night, buddy. What jumps off the page for you?
1: Well, once again, it's tough to look away from special teams this whole series, and specifically last night, 1-for-2 with man advantage. Oilers getting no power play chances last night. So, special teams 9 of 18. I think the Ducks cashing in this series. So, I mean, that was a tale of the tape if you want to have one. I know a lot of people talking about McDavid and Draisaitl and shot totals. I don't believe. I mean, again, going into their status and everything like that. But it's you can look at individual markers and whatnot, but I think special teams was a theme throughout this series and certainly last night again.
0: Yeah, I mean, this, the one super stat that kind of sent, it's not a super stat, it's a terrible stat, mm-hmm. but like Bush, Hyman, and McDavid were -9.
1: Yeah.
0: Like the Oilers did not lose this series because their goaltending sucked. Their goaltending was just as good, if not maybe slightly better than the guy at the other end. Mm-hmm. They did not lose this series because their bottom six didn't impact things. They lost this. Well, first of all, A, they lost the series because their penalty kill. Their penalty kill was god-awful. Somebody tweeted at me last night and said this was the third worst penalty kill in the NHL playoffs since 1977.
1: And not to an all-world power play.
0: No.
1: I mean, a bottom third power play. Yeah, yeah.
0: This is not, oh, well, you know what? They played Ovechkin and Backstrom and Mike Green. Like, yeah. That's not what this was.
1: No.
0: It was so the penalty kill's the reason they lost the series. As much as we want to bitch about everything else with the team, if their penalty kill is even 50% better, there's a pretty good chance they win the series. Like the penalty kill was absolutely atrocious. But the number two reason they lost it is because the big guys, McDavid, Nuge was sort of bleh.
1: Nah.
0: Bush had good games. Last night wasn't one of them. You needed more from those guys, I thought, compared to what you usually would get from them over the last couple of years. So, three stars of this game last night were
1: old man Biff Tannen,
0: Troy Terry, old man Biff Tannen. That's Jackson Lacombe and Chris Kreider. Who's your fourth star of the game?
1: Pod Colson.
0: Good. Give it to him. Yes.
1: You got it. I mean, that there's really no other place to look. You could probably pick another Duck. I like to go with Oilers usually most of the time, win or loss. So it's Vasily Podkolzin with a bullet for me this morning. 5 hits, 3 shots. He got the goal as well. It's Podkolzin all day, all night.
0: 38th star of the game last night.
1: Well, you mentioned a few names there. I'm sure you could pick one of those.
0: I did mention a few names.
1: I mean, you have to be one of those, right? Like, I don't know who.
0: But, like, Ingram wasn't great.
1: Yeah, but it didn't have to be
0: there was a couple
1: great.
0: Of bad bounces.
1: They could have made life a lot more tougher on Dostal. And then you're having the same. So
0: as much as I sat here 2 days ago and basically was like, Bush was incredible.
1: Mm-hmm.
0: And he was in game five. But he was -3 last night. Had a turnover at center ice.
1: One shot.
0: That basically sealed the game away. Had 2 giveaways.
1: One shot.
0: But, you know, I'm going to give it to the whole freaking team. Darnell Nurse last night, anytime he touched the puck, it might as well be a live grenade and blow up. Like, in the third period, there was twice they got it to him with a left point. And both times, he just made boneheaded plays. There's no other way to go about it.
1: Which is why you need to bring back Connor Murphy.
0: He just threw it randomly through the slot to nobody. Like, you are... how many years is he into his career? 13? And you get the puck at the blue line and like put it on net, man. Your team's down 3 goals. Put the puck on the net.
1: Well, I think you did, but it's the wrong net.
0: Like you're passing it to nobody. Like it wasn't even like, oh, that guy should have had that pass. They were literally, to me, it almost came across as dump-ins from the left point into the right bloody corner. So Yeah, Darnell, you know what? I'll go Darnell Nurse. I'll go the entire group with the exception of Podkolzin, but more towards Nurse, I guess, if I can. It's kind of how the season should end, like this whole debacle here. Bright light of the night. There's the it's the bright light of the night. Do do do do do do do. You need Prolux lighting in your life. The bright, bright light. It's the bright light of the night. Jeff moved it up. Podkolzin.
1: Yes.
0: Podkolzin was, I'm not going to say Podkolzin should save Jackson and Bowman's jobs, but he's by far their best piece of work. And he was the bright light of the night last night. Yeah, that is your Prolux Lighting Morning After Show. Once again, huge shout out to the team over at Prolux for hopping on board with EST this year. Hopefully I know they enjoyed it. And hopefully get you guys back for next year. Tails texts in and says, I think next year will be Darnell Nurse's best year. He finally figured it out. Hashtag positive Friday.
1: What, he waves?
0: I'll say this.
1: Is that the figuring it out?
0: We don't do the positive Friday thing around here. You've come to the wrong place. We are going to continue to discuss what you want to discuss today. And, I mean, I know last night a bunch of people texted and said, this off-season plan should be called Operation Move Darnell Nurse.
1: Yes.
0: How?
1: That's how he figures it out.
0: He controls it.
1: Figuring out to wave.
0: He controls it. I mean, I guess, you know, Bowman could give up 3 firsts to have somebody take him at 50%. But that's going to be a tough pill to swallow. I'm not too sure what happens there. 780-218-9999, 780-218-9999. Tube Sox texts in and says, I read somewhere that defensemen don't really hit their stride until 820 NHL regular season.
1: Is that where we've moved it? The needle has been moved?
0: That's pretty funny, actually. Tube Sox, that's good. That's a fine work right there. You're usually like a Macromelli intro guy, but that's some fine work. If you are watching on YouTube today, we are 58 likes away from changing 200 here, and there's a bunch of you watching right now. Please sub to the channel if you haven't already. If you're here because you're frustrated about the team and you want the team fixed, we are going to be a voice for you over the next couple of months. And you know what's going to happen here is they're going to – and I'm not saying Knobloch, you know, was brilliant by any stretch, but I totally feel a Knobloch scapegoat coming from the way the organization's handled things. Yeah. And they'll just run it back. They'll just run it back with – you know, injuries, we'll give you a fresh coach. Jackson and Bowman know what's going on here, and it'll all be fine. But can I throw this? And this is, before I say this, I want to make it clear that this is not me running McDavid and Draisaitl out of town. Okay, those two guys are obviously staying. They need to stay. You want them here forever. So do I. You have to have them. But since 2015, like the Connor McDavid era, this organization has had how many coaches, has had how many goalies, and has had how many cores? One, they have to find a way to mix that up. And it's not McDavid. It's not Draisaitl. It's Nurse. God love the Nuge. And he's on a decent contract. So, I mean, I guess it's Nurse. But
1: it's Nurse.
0: But like, what I'm saying is, go ahead, run it, change the coach again. Go ahead, change the goalies again. They do that all the time. And the constants that are here have come close to winning a Stanley Cup. It's not the case this year. If you believe that a healthy rested team, I think a healthy rested Connor McDavid could have an absolutely insane season next year, which could go a long way for the group. But I just don't know if like going around and doing the same thing over and over and over again accomplishes the final goal of the organization, which is not to finish second in the playoffs. It's to win in the playoffs. So you can give Connor McDavid 6 coaches and you can give him 8 different number one goalies, but

0: it's not so much he's a scapegoat, but maybe he's just in these moments against certain coaching staffs doesn't have what it takes to get them over that hump.
1: Jordan over in the chat says pro scouting staff needs to be cleaned out first before going into the most important offseason. That's an interesting way to look at it. I will say this. I have heard that some of the pieces that Jeff Jackson have been brought in are being viewed from others in the organization that they have no clue what they're doing. So that might need to get sorted out a little bit as well. Not necessarily ideal. All right, Spruce Grove Corey says, I swear to God, if the Roslovic 5x5 comes down to shoot, I'm walking away from this team. Look, there's no chance. There's no chance. To me, if Roslovic wants to come back, you tell him, you're like, hey, man, it's 1 year, $3 million.
0: That's not how this management deals.
1: I want to sit here and say we operate in a world in Edmonton where Roslovic won't get a no movement clause.
0: Prior deals would suggest
1: but
0: not.
1: I also think he could get a no movement clause.
0: Sure.
1: Which
0: it's all on the table.
1: Which is insane.
0: Prove us wrong.
1: All right. 780-218-9999. Guy Flaming. Oil change to Operation Lipstick Pig. We're going to have a lot of fun officially next week coming up with the name for the off season.
0: Maybe we get a pig and each week we discuss something. We put a little more lipstick
1: just
0: on
1: a little
0: it.
1: Bit, a little bit more. Oh, actually, that's not bad.
0: By the draft or free agency, it'll be fully done up. Yeah.
1: Absolutely covered. I'm thinking operation something or project something, but there's probably something even different and cool that we could come up
0: with.
1: We'll
0: find it.
1: Usually the nasties deliver.
0: Yeah.
1: Usually the nasties deliver, so that's good. Andrea from Calgary says the offseason should be called Operation No More Loosing.
0: We need,
1: I don't mind Project Bounce Back.
0: Sure.
1: There's something there. Pat in the county says if they give Roslovic a 3-year deal, I'm jumping on the Sharks bandwagon for a few years.
0: Well, and this is interesting too. This past little while where the Oilers have been playing the Kings in the open, you've had the Kings up there in the Pacific. You've had the Golden Knights who are, you know, every year trying to kind of keep that thing rolling. But the concern is now, like, how close are, like, we've seen the Ducks, obviously, now. Sharks as well coming up.
1: Yeah,
0: I mean, these are two young, fun,
1: Vegas
0: not
1: is
0: defensive
1: still
0: style
1: okay.
0: teams. Vegas will always be kind of in the mix. So now you've got, before you hit, you just had the Kings to worry about, a defensive style of play, which this Oilers team excelled against, and then the Golden Knights, which I think most of the times were pretty even matched. You've now got two other teams, young and fast, who'll be attracting free agents, and the Golden Knights to worry about. So this... The neighborhood's getting a lot more rambunctious in the Pacific moving forward. And that too, I think, is a large concern and why it means so much more this offseason where you have to get it right.
1: 780-218-9999 is where you can get in. It is Friday. We do like to crack packs on Friday. I actually have three because I have one for Trev. But so these are Goodwin champions. This is all over the place. Like, you'll get some cards in here. You won't even know who they are.
0: Okay.
1: And then there's also, like, you could hit MJ's and LeBron autos. It's it's literally all over the place. I don't think we've ever done these. And the Crack Pack is brought to you by Wayne Sports Cards. Swing on by Wayne's right next to the Italian Center, just north of West Edmonton Mall. They've got that awesome location. They've been in for about 6 months. There's a ton going on in there. Credentials was released this week. Let's crack these Goodwin Champion Packs. And then we got Luke Gazdick coming up. And we're hoping to track down Zach Cassian when he goes by today. See, I got Red Gerard snowboarding.
0: I got a space patch.
1: What? A space patch? Sure, we got a good card cam here today.
0: One of the smallest constellations in the sky.
1: What constellation is that?
0: Reticulum was discovered by Isaac. What is going on here? Congratulations, you've received a card manufactured stream patch. Well, isn't that something?
1: That a space patch.
0: This is cool.
1: That is neat.
0: Never in my days.
1: Ken Griffey Jr.
0: That's nice.
1: That's nice. These are fun ones. Sahith Tagala, golf. Oh, great. Michael Jordan. All right. And another pack.
0: Straight to the bike.
1: This was going to be Trev's pack. Marjan Beauchamp. Olga Carlin, fencing. I think they're doing something with fencing. Fencing's kind of getting that, what's that curling league that's all rock?
0: Okay, so
1: like fencing,
0: yeah.
1: They're trying to take fencing for a bit of a run.
0: Nuts.
1: Riley Green, Aspen Ladd, and Tiger Woods. This card is safe. He's not in a vehicle.
0: Those packs are crazy.
1: So we're good.

0: Yeah, these Goodwin Champions. But you can hit some absolute bangers in this Goodwin Champions stuff.
1: Space patch.
0: Can I hold that space
1: absolutely.
0: Patch?
1: Absolutely. I mean,
0: do you think this is actually like a patch? Oh, no, I guess it's just, I was going to say, is it from an astronaut suit?
1: Oh, that'd be, yeah.
0: It's just a constellation.
1: That'd be an
0: so you could probably pull Orion's belt.
1: The whole set. Yeah.
0: One of the smallest constellations in the sky, Rectangulum.
1: Reticulum.
0: Reticulum. Oh, yeah,
1: I don't know.
0: Reticulum was discovered by Isaac Hobrecht the second, not Isaac Hobrecht the first.
1: Not to be confused.
0: Isaac Hobrecht the second in 1621 and is part of a locale family. Oh, that makes sense. Some of its celestial bodies include housing five stars that are nearby planets' borders and a name star called Tupi.
1: Project Reticulum.
0: That is the maybe first. That
1: five
0: is,
1: stars.
0: The off maybe, well, is referred to.
1: There's
0: Project
1: McDavid.
0: Reticulum.
1: There's Tricidal. There's Nurse.
0: All right. The 6 o'clock hour has been brought to you by Ewell. Shout out to Wayne's for the Goodwin's Champion stuff.
1: These are great.
0: They got music going here this morning. We are
1: this?
0: At the
1: Hudson's White.
0: Yeah. We are at the Terwilliger Rec Center today. It's Hockey Helps the Homeless. We're hoping to connect with Zach Cassian. I think he plays at 8:30. Hopefully he'll pop by today.
1: Gager's got an early game too, eh? Tommy's going to be on the ice.
0: Gager got picked in the first round last night.
1: I was going to say, the draft.
0: Gager went 16th overall in the first round. It was the last pick of the first round.
1: Did you have him that high on your board?
0: And there wasn't a second round.
1: Okay.
0: So Gager went last. But he's very excited. He's very excited to be here. 26 likes away from changing 200. So hammer that. Subscribe to the channel. If you're listening over on 95.7, couple minutes of commercials, quick traffic update. Then we're going to break this thing down with Luke Gazdick. Looking forward to chatting with Gaz, who's become like the interview guy on Sportsnet.
1: Oh, he's popping. Yeah.
0: We're going to get into that a little bit. 6 o'clock hour has been brought to you by Ewell. If you're online with us today, we got sports update brought to you by Chelsea LaBelle at Expedia Cruises in Northeast Edmonton. Hey, join Trev. They're putting together that waiting list for the trip to Toronto to watch the Blue Jays. 780-970-4834 or any cruise or vacation destination. Chelsea's got you covered. Here's the update.
1: Oilers bounced in six games last night down in Anaheim as the Ducks would defeat Edmonton 5-2. Ducks going 9-for-18 with the man advantage in the series. Connor Murphy, Vasily Podkolzin, and the lone goals for Edmonton last night. The Ducks, they're advancing past the first round for the first time since 2017. They await the winner between Utah and Vegas. Elsewhere last night, the Wild are off to round two. They knock off the Stars 5-2, taking that series in six. Quinn Hughes, a pair of goals and an assist in the victory. Three games around the Stanley Cup playoffs tonight. The Habs look to finish off the Lightning at home. That gets underway at 5. Later at 5:30, the Sabres in Boston sporting a 3-2 series lead. And Vegas travel to Utah, also up 3-2. Puck drop 8 o'clock. NBA action from last night. Adding to the big night in Minnesota was the Timberwolves advancing as well to round 2, as they would defeat Denver 110-98, taking that series in 6. Sixers forcing a game 7 with a 106-93 victory over the Celtics, and the Knicks smoking the Hawks 140-89, taking that series in 6 games. Three games tonight, including the Raptors looking to stay alive. They're at home to the Cavs at 5:30. Orlando look to finish off the Pistons at home. That gets underway at 5. And the Lakers looking to finish off the Rockets. They're in Houston tonight with a 3-2 lead. Action gets underway 7:30. Toronto Blue Jays kicking off a 6-game road trip last night with a 7-1 loss to the Twins. Game 2 of that 3-game set goes tonight at 6:10. Patrick Corbin is the scheduled starter. And opening round action from the Cadillac Championship yesterday. Cameron Young with an opening round 64 to sit 8-under and a one-shot lead over Alex Smalley and Jordan Spieth. Canadian Nick Taylor in the hunt, 6-under 66 to sit 4th. 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

0: Now listen to this. 18,000 watching every night. No more staph infection, so you can take flight. It's okay that you don't shoot right. Your future's still very bright.
1: Your future's very bright.

0: Well, Oscar Clefbaum goal song for you on a Friday morning. It is the Nielsen Show. Dustin Nielsen, Lieutenant Eric. We are set up at the Booster Juice Terwilliger Rec Center, where everybody's starting to roll in for the Hockey Helps the Homeless event today. We did the draft last night. Zach Cassian was the first overall pick. Matt Cassian, our buddy, ended up going top 10. And then Gager did round things out, got selected this year. He was undrafted last year, so he's actually pretty fired up about that. 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Ranav Gazdik coming up right away. Play Alberta early bird bet of the day. We'll dive into something there. That's a good for the Italian Center. And then more of your reaction to the Oilers being eliminated in 6 here in the first round to the Ducks. And we're hoping to have Zach Cassian pop by maybe a little bit later on in the hour as well. 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Although, I have to say, let's bring in Gaz here, Trev. Maybe you should be interviewing us, Luke, because of the job that you've been doing here with Sportsnet. Look at this big interview guy. How are you liking that, man?
1: Buddy, I learned everything from you guys. It's been great, man. They've needed some extra guys, and like they made a little bit of a decision to throw some old, like former players to do these interviews. Like, it's been great, man. Honestly, like, a little disappointed. We banked like 5 of them, and I think now 3 are just gonna go in the that vault sucks. Somewhere. Yeah, but it was cool, man. Like, we finished with McDavid, and as soon as we were done, like 2 days later, my producer was like, hey, let's go to Raleigh and let's go get your other roommate. So we just
0: figured
1: down.
0: That's when you said to me, Carolina, I was like, he's talking to Halsey for sure. And he had a great first round, Taylor Hall did.
1: Oh, yeah, he did. Yeah. You know what? That Hurricanes team is unbelievable, by the way. And like, it grew on me so much just being there and being around the group. They're like a family over there. Like, it is like, it's almost unlike any other NHL team I've been around, to be honest. Like, they are, it's so close. You can tell the culture. You can tell how much they just enjoy being around each other. And then you watch them practice and you're like, oh my God, this is the fastest hockey team I've ever seen in my life. Like, nobody is going to keep up with them. So I don't know. They opened my eyes for sure. But honestly, it's been a blast. Like I said, disappointed you guys don't get to see them all. It sucks, man. It does suck.
0: I mean, that's the vibe in the city today, that it sucks. But also, Gaz, you watch that series, and they really didn't deserve any better, did they? Like, the Ducks were just the better team for the majority of that series. I think we just have to sort of sit here and admit that.
1: And I think when you look at this team and, like, you think about their run before we went into it, you always thought that it was going to be goaltending. Like, you always thought it was going to be on the heels of a goaltender who didn't have a great performance in a big game. That wasn't the case at all. I thought the goaltending was great. Both those guys played great. Like, yeah, he let in 3 last night. I think 2 empty netters, but like, I thought Ingram played great last night. And I never thought it would be the team on the ice. That was where I was a little wrong on. It's like this young Ducks team, man, they walked in and they just outplayed them. Like, flat out, they just outplayed them. This Jackson Lacombe, I don't know what lab he was built in, what lab he was made in. This guy's going to be the best defenseman in the Western Conference for the next 10 years. Watching him keep up with Connor, I know Connor's probably injured, but watching him keep up with 97 full stride, like the stick, the offensive side to his game, that Ducks team, they're going nowhere. The Sharks are only getting better. Like, it's like these teams are coming. So I think it's a bit of a wake-up call. You know me, man. I'm glass half full all the time. Like, this is probably the best thing for them if they're not going to win. Get the guys healthy and all that. But it sure is disappointing.
2: You talk about players, Luke, and obviously, I mean, they're on the ice executing, but fans want a pound of flesh this morning. You look at the past 2 Cup Finals. It's Knobloch v. Maurice. Maurice gets the best, and now he's running to Quinville here in the opening round. So, likelihood or where do you come out on you know, fans wanting a coaching change and how likely and how should likely that be happening this offseason?
1: listen, all I'll say is like when things don't meet, when guys don't meet expectations, when teams don't meet goals, things change. Something's going to change. And I don't know what that is. I don't think it's management, but you know, just you never know. You never know what they're going to change. Like Daryl's probably not happy. Like things have to change, whether it's on the ice, that's for sure, first and foremost. But it always seems to be the head coach. That's all I'll say. He usually seems to be the first guy to go. And if they were looking to make it, like that's usually what they do. But something's going to change because obviously when you don't hit where you're supposed to, things are going to be different, man.
0: Yeah, I don't want to try to simplify the way that they lost too much, but guys, we're talking one of the worst penalty kills in NHL playoff history. How do you, like, through six games, how do you not improve in that element of the game? Like, it never got better. It's basically 50% the entire time.
1: I hate looking back on the last couple of years, but I feel like they missed this element of speed in the middle of their lineup. And those guys in your middle six down to your depth usually kill penalties for you too. So that, I don't want to rub this rune, but we're talking guys like Dylan Holloway and McLeod and guys that were in the middle of your lineup that just buzzed at even strength. I felt like they missed a third line that was dependable. Like they were just getting there. Like I feel like Dickinson was just getting his feet. I just feel like they weren't fast enough. And that never seemed to be the case with the Oilers, was that they were not going to get out skated. So that's 100% something I think they're going to look at. And like, I don't know if I wanted to weave this thought into it with the penalty kill, because I think he should be a penalty killer, but Trent Frederick didn't play last night. I'm correct in this, right?
0: Yeah. He was scratched the last two games.
1: We end an elimination game with Trent Frederick, who's just entering this contract, not even in the lineup. And to me, he's a guy that, like, he should be on your penalty kill. He should be a guy, like, he's a good enough skater. Like, I don't know. There's guys like that that they've tried here, and like, you don't want to give up on anybody yet, but they definitely need a little bit of more speed past those top guys. They look like they got outskated by a bunch of young bucks.
0: Luke Gazdick with us on the show this morning. He's our GS Construction Hockey Insider and Analyst on the Firehouse Subs Hotline. What do you think it does I don't know. Like Connor McDavid last night, the quote was, "We were an average team all year." And when you have high expectations and you're an average team, you're going to be disappointed. And I think, you know, he nailed it. Like, they were an average team all year. But when the captain comes out and says something like that, is that, like, if they were sitting on the fence with a management thing, or they're sitting on the fence with a coaching thing, do you think when Connor says, "Hey, we were average all year," do you think that creates more of a sense of urgency than if he doesn't say that?
1: I actually agree with that a lot. I think they listen to him. I think they hear what he says. I think they gauge his reactions, his mannerisms, everything. He's the driver and he steers this thing. So I would imagine, dude, I would imagine they're leaning on him for whatever his thoughts were. What was the stat until, like, I don't know, 10 games left in the season? They hadn't won three games in a row. Was it three?
0: It took over 60 games to win three in a row, and they only did it twice in the regular season. Now, the other thing is, though, and this is why they were so average, they also didn't lose like five in a row at any point in the year. They just, like, won
1: just
0: two
1: right
0: games,
1: there.
0: Lost
1: yeah.
0: three, won one, lost two, like the entire season. There were no heaters and there were no, like, major slumps.
1: Yeah, that's where I go to, is like, they never had one heater where you were like, this team is a wagon, right? Where you're watching them play and you're like, nobody's going to beat this team this year. They had those win streaks of whatever it was, nine and something games. And it's like, I just don't think you saw that enough. And I really do think, I mean, the injuries played a part, goaltending played a part, the Olympics played a part for sure. Like these guys, listen, there's no excuses. I just think any team moving forward, I don't know who it is, Colorado with McKinnon, Minnesota with the U.S. guys, at some point they are going to feel it. Like, I watched Minnesota last night. They're an absolutely – that's a wagon. If we're talking about wagons,
0: really good.
1: That's
0: really
1: a wagon.
0: Good.
1: But even the past two – now I'm into this other thought. It's like, now these past – like, those two teams are going to beat the absolute crap out of each other.
0: Yeah.
1: And I feel like they would have been sitting there at the Western Conference Final. Whoever's coming out of the Pacific is, like, licking their chops. But I don't know. I think the Olympics put a little bit of a wrench in it. The condensed schedule hurt them, and obviously no excuses, but I just think it hurt them more than it did some other teams.
0: Our post-game show last night was pretty good. We had Sean Bell with Tom Cazzola last night, and Belzy was – I mean, Tommy basically said, look, they weren't
1: was
0: a good
1: Tommy
0: team.
1: Was Tommy fired up?
0: Oh, yeah, Tommy was – Tommy was more fired up at people who were chirping him in the chat than I think he was about the team.
3: Yeah.
0: But Tommy was fired. Tommy was basically laying out, and I kind of agreed with both of these guys last night. Tommy laid out and said they weren't a good team anyway. They weren't going to go on a cup run, and they were hurt. And then Belzy, you know, played. Obviously, he's sitting there going, yeah, but they also didn't engage like you would think a playoff team would engage. So, I mean, I got time for both of those discussions. And, like, watching this series, you've watched all these other series. We've all watched all these other series. Like, to me, the Oilers just sort of kept – they were in a regular season gear in the playoffs as well, weren't they? Like, is that unfair to say? Like,
1: no, I could agree with that because you just look at the pace. If you watch the other series, you'll see it.
0: It's night and day.
1: Like, it's night and day. You turn on another series, doesn't matter if it's the East or the West. You will watch Montreal and Tampa. You turn on Minnesota and Dallas. You turn on Philly and Pittsburgh, that 0-0 game. Like, the pace is – and these guys are freaking flying around. You're right. I just don't think they hit – I don't think they ever hit that other level or gear that we're used to seeing them in there. And it was like, I'm going to mention them for the third time now because I watched every second of that game last night. Minnesota, they came out at home absolutely just flying. Like, there was no way they were losing that hockey game. They had a fourth line that destroyed the Dallas blue line. And there were just elements that Oiler team didn't have. It was like they wanted to hit another gear. And like, I'm all for their strategy of this, like, Muhammad Ali rope-a-dope. Like, I even talked to Connor about it in a sit down where it's like, they wait for their backs to be against the wall every year and every series. It's like, they need to feel this pressure and this extreme, like, I don't know even what it is, stress before they start pushing back. And it's just like, it doesn't work all the time. Even like last night where it's like 4-1, they score 4-2. You're like, oh, okay, here we go. They're just going to do it again. They're going to win 5-4. We're going back for 7. And then they just, it never got there, right? They hit and it was always like Anaheim had an answer. So on top of that too, you asked about the coaching guys, like, that was a seasoned veteran head coach across the country from them with a Jay Woodcroft that, you know, was planning for scenario A, scenario B, scenario C. He knew all the tricks. And like, he probably sat there with Lacombe for 2 weeks before that series and watched every single McDavid shift for the last whatever it was. This is what you do. This is the way you turn. This is where your stick has to be. Like, they were ready. They were ready for that. And you could tell. That was like, to me, that was a glaring. People say coaches don't have a huge influence. I thought that was a seasoned veteran head coach and a head coaching staff that really, really executed their game plan well.
0: Just one more on this, and I do want your thoughts before I let you go on the Habs and Lightning tonight. But quickly on Lacombe, like, I knew he was good, but I didn't know he was this good. Like, I didn't know he was going to be like the factor for the Ducks in this series. On a positive note, though, for the Edmonton Oilers, Vasily Podkolzin, man, like, even into the third period last night, he was still going. Like, he was from start to finish, and they've got him under contract for less than $3 million for the next 3 years. If you could just inject more of that guy into some of these other guys, I think it would go a long way. Podkolzin was the real deal in this series.
1: So I actually read a big article about this yesterday about finding guys around the league, finding gems around the league that have been drafted already by their current team that you can get on the cheap for a trade pick, whatever, like it's a captain and waiver, whatever it is. Former first rounders, Chinnikov went from Columbus to Pittsburgh this year, scored 19 goals after he got picked up, and he's there for a low salary. Guys like that, guys like Vasily Podkolzin, former first rounder, you get him for whatever it was, a fourth rounder, and you realize what you have there. Those are the guys that you have to go find. And Pods is like the perfect example of that. I will say this about Pods too. For someone like me who was just, I was just always grateful to be there. And so I would made sure I was on the ice every day. First guy on the ice, working with the assistant coach, shooting on the goalies. Every single time I've been around the Oilers, whether it was the last two cup runs last year, Western Conference final last year, 2 weeks ago when I was there, who's the first guy on the ice? 10-15 every day, walks out there with a bucket of pucks. It's like the best sound in the world, pouring the bucket of pucks out on the fresh ice.
0: That's a good sound.
1: And he's just out there. He's out there working with the skills guys. He's taking pucks off the boards. He's working on his hands. I'm like, this is unreal. Like, this guy wants it. So it's cool to see the effort that – it's really cool to see guys put in the effort away from on the ice and off the ice and just know that it's really working for them. So hopefully that can rub off on a couple of his teammates, and hopefully they can find a couple more like him.
2: Just quickly, your thoughts on Jack Rosso, that we were all kind of curious to see how he would show up, if at all, this postseason. What would be a number, a fair number, I guess, you could say, this organization bringing him back, if at all, if that's the route you'd even want to take?
3: God, I'm not freaking Elliot Friedman, but I do like him as a player. I just, guys like Jack, and correct me if I'm wrong, they're just a little in between roles for me, where it's like, are you a top two line guy? Should you be on the first PP? You would probably score 20, 30 goals a year if you played first power play, but on this team, you're probably not playing it. So are you going to be like a Connor Brown? Are you going to be a third line right winger checking? Are you going to kill penalties? Are you going to block shots? Like, but he doesn't do a ton of that. So he just falls into this gap where it's just like you're kind of trying to figure out what his role is on the hockey team. And I just think I would love to be behind closed doors for his year-end meeting, because that's something I would be talking to him about. It's like, where do you see your future here? Like, are you okay playing third line and no special teams? You're not going to play power play here. Are you okay to sign here? But if that's the case, you're taking $1 million off his salary because he's going to score half as many goals. So I think that's a conversation for him and his agent, and being like, do you want to go somewhere else where you have a bigger role, but the team's probably not as good? Like, I don't know. I like him as a player. I would be re-signing him back probably. But I wouldn't be paying him a ton of money, because there isn't a ton of money to go around. And one more thing on that is like the no move clauses too. If they want to make things happen this year, they got a lot of guys who can pull the Uno reverse card on them. So it's going
0: to
3: be an interesting
0: not ideal. Not a great spot to be. Okay, guys, how difficult is it going to be for Montreal to put the final nail in the old Tampa Bay Lightning coffin tonight?
3: Going to be tough, but they're at home, man. And they're electric at home. And like, guys, for my sake too, the more Canadian teams, the better. I get to travel if the Canadian teams do better. So, like, I'm hoping for the Habs to win here. I can get to Montreal for the Eastern Conference.
0: You're
3: going to
0: be interviewing Hudson before
3: exactly,
0: you know it.
3: Exactly. Yeah. Get me in front of Suzuki. No, honestly, I think they end it tonight. I don't know. Vasi hasn't been playoff Vasi. And, like, if you guys have watched this Montreal team all year, they are no joke. Like, they talk about how they're in this process of rebuilding and how they're not finished yet. Well, they've arrived and they're ready to go. So I thought the size might be a factor in the playoffs. They don't care. They're not scared. They don't get pushed around. I think they close it at home tonight.
0: Gaz, great stuff, man. We'll chat with you in a couple of weeks and we'll see if any changes have been made to the Oilers by then. Keep up the good work, buddy.
3: Thanks, guys. Enjoy Hockey Helps today.
0: Yeah, we will for sure. Yeah, he's been here for this event in the past. That is Luke Gazdik. He's been joining us all year, doing a great job, continuing to expand his role over at Sportsnet. And he'll be back with us not next Thursday. Next Thursday, we'll have Bruce Boudreaux. But the following Thursday, we'll have Gaz back. And, I mean, we'll see what the Oilers are. We'll see where they're at. But he makes an interesting point about Rosnick. Like, with the way that this lineup is currently constructed.
2: The tweener.
0: Tweener.
2: Yeah.
0: Like, you want him to play a role on the third line that he's not really constructed to play, and you didn't seem confident enough to stick him around the top six. Mind you, Knobloch in the third period last night all of a sudden had him with Connor McDavid. I don't know what was going on there. So to me, for a team that, yes, they will have money, but they also have some holes to fill. For a team in their spot right now, I don't think you can be giving a good chunk of money to a guy that doesn't necessarily have the right role on the team.
2: I don't think you give any money to a guy that's filling maybe a half a hole here and a half a hole there. That's kind of the point.
0: It's got to be spent better.
2: All arrows are pointing to that.
0: I think you probably say, hey, man, we helped you. You buried 20. Go get a contract somewhere else. But, like, the Oilers can't give Rosovic. What was the rumor? He turned down 4x4. Like, you can't even give him that.
2: No,
0: there's no way.
2: If you're not filling,
0: you've got to spend. Like, you go spend that $4 million on a third line center that you know can 100% be a third line center every single night for you. Go do that instead. 780-218-9999. 780-218-9999. We are live at the Booster Juice Terwilliger Rec Center today, where Hockey Helps the Homeless is going to get going right behind us. I know last night at the draft, we did hit just over $300,000 raised. So that is a number that will continue to go up as we work our way through the day today. So feel free to swing on by, watch some hockey. There'll be some pros walking around. I'm sure there'll be some of those lurky autograph seekers out with like their binders and stuff. Actually, that was the guy who dropped off this Chris Kalanos card.
2: A Chris Kalanos didn't have it on the.
0: This guy dropped off a Chris Kalanos Coyotes card for us, and he had a binder. He's looking to get some autographs today. He's looking to get some autographs. All right, so that was Luke Gazdick. He joined us on our Firehouse Subs hotline today. 15 Firehouse Sub locations across Edmonton, the greater area. 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All right, let's dive into our Play Alberta early bird bet of the day. 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Casino, sports, lottery, all in one place. And look at this Lotto Max number. This thing continues to just climb. $60 million. Bowman and Jackson would break that into 8 years and give it a no move.
2: Yeah, I'm seeing Roslovic. Where are you, right? Yeah,
0: so. plus six max millions as well. Don't technically know what that means, but it sounds like it's like an extra $1 million just tossed into the pot. You got to get your tickets before 8:30 tonight. So here's what we got in
2: cooking
0: the slate
2: up a little
0: tonight.
2: Dusty Friday night special.
0: Oh, Dusty Friday night special. Oh, God. If the Habs and the Lakers were both to win and move on tonight, I'm taking the week off because I'll be in Montreal and I'll be in Los Angeles.
2: You'll be inebriated.
0: Okay, so Montreal is a slight underdog. It's like a pick 'em between the Habs and the Lightning tonight. Trev, get ready here. We're going to bring you in on this one as well. We've got the Sabres and the Bruins tonight, essentially a pick 'em as well. And the Golden Knights and the Mammoth tonight, essentially a pick 'em as well. So we've got three game sixes tonight. You have to think there's going to be some game sevens trickling out of this. And then over in the association, you've got the Pistons and the Magic this evening. The Pistons are 4-point road favorites. You got the Raptors and the Cavs. I like the Raptors. Plus four. That's not bad at home.
2: Yeah.
0: And then the Los Angeles Lakers, been an underdog since the start of this series, right? They were never supposed to beat the Rockets. They are 3.5-point dogs on the road going into Houston tonight. So should we give Trev first pick?
2: Yes.
0: Trev, you got first pick, buddy. Where are you going to go here, man?
4: Oh, well, thanks. That's very, very nice of you boys.
0: You're welcome, Trev.
4: I'm going to go with the Sabres in Boston. They get the job done, taking care of business in Boston.
0: All right. So Buffalo is already on the card. Rick, where are you going to go, buddy?
2: Gee, I don't know. This is a fascinating night, both on the court and on the ice.
0: It really is, yeah.
2: I'll go Utah.
0: You're going to go Mammoth? I love that pick. I love that.
2: They're at home, man.
0: Guys, I got to say, I'm pretty happy about both your picks. These are good vibes. These are good vibe picks.
2: And I went Vegas last time as well. I'm riding hard on this series here.
0: And I will go to the association.
2: What?
0: I'm going to stay away from the Habs Lightning game. I don't want that to ruin anything for anybody with a homer pick. So I'm going to go to the association.
2: Okay, yes.
0: And I'm going to go with the Toronto Raptors. Plot twist.
2: Whoa.
0: Nobody saw that one coming.
2: I thought you were going to go Rockets.
0: I'm going with the Rob. Oh, geez.
2: Well, no, Durant.
0: Well, Durant was upgraded from out to doubtful.
2: I love when you get upgraded to doubtful.
0: I know. I still don't think he goes. And part of me is like not worried if he does because they beat him already.
2: Yeah.
0: Once. I'm going to get on the Raptors plus the 4 points at home. They've been good at home so far in this series.
2: Took both at home, yeah.
0: I mean, James Harden gets to Toronto and he's just a party boy.
2: Yeah.
0: So I think Raptors plus four is actually a pretty nice number. So we will go, what do we got? We got Raptors plus four. We got the Sabres. And we got the Mammoth, and it's plus 600 before the boost.
2: Hey.
0: So we'll have that boosted for you. It'll be up over at playalberta.ca. You just click on EST specials, and you'll be able to find it there and ride with us for a little Friday night action with our partners over at Play Alberta. Of course, the 7 o'clock hour is presented to you by GameSense. 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Don't get too carried away. We don't want anybody to get in over their head on the wagering. 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Remember, if you gamble, use your game sense. All right, we are hoping to connect with Zach Cassian here live at Terwilliger Rec Center between now and 8 o'clock. We also have That's Good coming up for the Italian Center. And, I mean, we could just go text for the next hour and a half, so we are going to get to some of your texts. I would love to know, like, are you on – I mean, there are a lot of you are like, fire this guy, yeah. Got to trade Nurse and all that stuff, which I get. I think some of you are on, might not have been as bad as it was. They were injured. You don't want to necessarily just run it back, but you also don't want to blow it up. So where are you at on this team right now? We got 8 weeks to discuss it before free agency, and oh, will we do that? All right, 780-218-9999. 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Don't go anywhere. 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Hammer the thumbs up for us. We're grinding out a show here for you on a Friday. We are 77 likes away from changing 300. So let's do that. Sub to the channel if you haven't already. We would appreciate that as well. Sports Update with Lieutenant Eric is brought to you by the great staff at Park Mazda and dealer principal Mitch Lewicki, who had the Ducks in six. Visit them at 983 First Street in Sherwood Park.
2: Anaheim Ducks taking that series in six with a 5-2 victory last night. Ducks story of the series going 9 of 18 with the man advantage throughout. Connor Murphy and Vasily Podkolzin notching the goals for Edmonton. Ducks, they're advancing past the first round for the first time since 2017. They'll await the winner of Utah and Vegas. Elsewhere last night, a big night in Minnesota, both on the ice and on the hard court, as the Wild would knock off the Stars 5-2, taking that series in six. Quinn Hughes, a pair of goals and an assist in the victory. Three games around the Stanley Cup playoffs tonight. Habs look to finish off the Lightning at home. Action gets underway at 5. Later at 5:30, Sabres take a 3-2 series lead into Boston. And at 8 o'clock, it's the Mammoth looking to force a Game 7 at home to the Golden Knights. OG Anunoby, 29 points, as the Knicks would smoke the Hawks 140-89, taking that series in 6. Tyrese Maxey had 30, as the Sixers stay alive and force a Game 7 with a 106-93 victory over the Celtics. And the second half of that big night in Minnesota saw the shorthanded Timberwolves advance as they knock off the Nuggets in 6. 110-98, your final. Three games around the NBA postseason tonight. The Raptors looking to force a Game 7 at home to the Cavs at 5:30. Orlando look to close out their series on home court with the Pistons. That gets underway at 5. And later at 7:30, it's the Lakers looking to finish things off in Houston, leading that series 3-2. Toronto Blue Jays dropping the opener of a three-game set in Minnesota, 7-1 to the Twins. Game 2 goes tonight, 6-10. Patrick Corbin gets the start for Toronto. Cadillac Championship opening round yesterday. Cameron Young, he shot a 64 to sit 8-under for a one-shot lead over Jordan Spieth and Alex Smalley. Canadian Nick Taylor in the mix. He went 66 for 6-under, sitting at 4th overall. 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
7: Hey, Poho, tell them what you did. It was a big blockbuster made because Ebbs was lackluster. So in the end, he just had to go.
8: Yeah, that sounds about right.
7: They sent him to New York and they landed Ryan Strom. Now he's got a song on the show.

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1: We know this sexy old lady named Renee, baby, who likes to wear men's jeans. She's got a Ryan Strome Road jersey, and it's bursting right at the seams.
0: Now this song's designed to blow your mind, but your minds won't really be blown. Like the blow you'll be feeling at Roger's Place, screaming, it's another goal for

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1: Yeah, yeah.
0: And you know that they'll be huge because
1: James Neal.
0: The way he skates, the way.
2: 7:36 on the Nielsen Show. Thank you very much for being here today. We are set up at Terwilliger Rec Center, and we will be here all day up until 6 o'clock. 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We'll have the Hangout here from 9 to 11 today, the Lock Shop from 11 until noon, Oil Stream with myself and Tommy from 12 until 1, and then EST Afternoons from 1 until 3, and the Reed Wilkins Show from 3 until 6, all day, every day, over on TuneIn, iHeart, and on YouTube as well. And if you're watching on YouTube today, hammer the thumbs up for us. I know you're all down in the dumps, but we're trying to set up what should be a pretty good run moving forward into the offseason. Jason Strudwick, second overall pick in the draft last night. Walking into the building right now. Congrats, Strutty. Strutty was pretty excited last night about being second overall. Yeah, it was good. So Zach Cassian went first. Strutty went second. Kelly Buchberger went third.
3: They should just get him to tour the city today and knock on people's doors.
2: Who's Strutty?
3: He'll just, you know,
2: that smile and that laugh.
3: I'll just get you right back.
2: It would probably make you, pretty happy. Usually we're coming at you from the Popeyes Louisiana Kitchen studio today. Ben Stelter month is underway today. Obviously we're on location, so we're not in there today, but we'll dive into that a lot more on Monday's show. All right, text messages, 780-218-9999. Let's get into that's a good for the Italian Center. If you're thinking about staying inside this week because you're so sad that the team got eliminated, may I suggest a platter of paninos just for yourself.
3: Yeah, get a little
2: breakfast,
3: a couple pies, and
2: lunch,
3: you know,
2: dinner, 3 days in a row.
3: It'll get you feeling good again.
2: I think you got to be pretty happy with that as an opportunity. All right, so that's good. We can get into a few different things. First of all, shout out to the city of Minnesota. What were you saying? What were you laying out in those sports updates?
3: I mean, an all-time night, and I don't know in the history of sport, certainly with the you know, the Big Four, and I know the Vikings season isn't taking place right now, but you got a shorthanded Timberwolves squad advancing in six.
2: Jokic is a fraud.
3: You got the Wild, and I mean,
2: they're not a fraud. They're a wagon.
3: Winning that series, again, the tough Central we all talk about with a game to spare, taking it in six. The Avalanche haven't had any. They coast by the – not coast. I mean, they were tight games.
2: Give me Minnesota over Colorado today.
3: I love the Stars right now.
2: Yeah.
3: I love the Stars going all the way. And also, Quinn – like, a prized asset acquired showing up in that game, too, just adds to the whole pomp and pageantry there. So you got the Timberwolves, you got the Wild, and the Twins smoking the Jays. So great vibes in the state of Minnesota today.
2: Just a quick note on the Wild. They allowed – I just double-checked last night. They allowed 4 even-strength goals in the series. 4 even-strength goals in the series for the Dallas Stars. Like, Minnesota dominated that series 5-on-5. The only thing Dallas even had going for them was actually a really good power play. And the Wild probably don't have to worry about their penalty kill going against Colorado because Colorado's power play sucked.
3: Yeah.
2: Sucked the big one all year. So they were dominant 5-on-5 in that series. They outscored them. Well, I mean, what would they have outscored them? I think it was 11-3 going into yesterday's game. And then 3 more. So they outscored them like 14-4 at 5-on-5 in that series. And that's a pretty good look. All right, a couple of other things from that's good. Then we're gonna dive into your text messages. Vasily Podkolzin. That's good.
3: Absolutely.
2: I mean, phenomenal series from him.
3: Phenomenal season.
2: Yeah, he's locked himself in as a top 6 winger. But he'd also be a really good driver on a third line too, I think. So
3: sure.
2: That's good. The other one, I don't know if it was that's good, but it was what the hell's going on? Did you see the lady behind Knobloch last night crushing that big salad?
3: When I saw that, and it was quick, but I knew that would be there'd be a few pictures popping up online.
2: It was tweeted at us immediately, and I was like, what is going on with this big salad?
3: My wife, she's found a website where you can order these kits. They deliver them to you, and they're – I mean, it's not just you got.
2: And then you just
3: sauces,
2: have to make it.
3: But you got a lot of stuff in there.
2: Okay.
3: You got peppers. You got tomatoes.
2: Yeah,
3: you got
2: yeah.
3: In there, themed salad. This just looked like she was a rabbit eating a tray of greens. Like it looked like the driest salad I've ever seen. And she was having a blast.
2: Oh, she was loving it.
3: She was having a great time.
2: She was loving it.
3: But you know, like
2: so they sell those big salads. They must.
3: It's the Elaine Bennis special. Yeah, big salad.
2: At Roger's Place, it'll cost you $40.
3: Well, that's it. Yeah. But she was, I mean, usually you see people, you know, you get a can of beer or whatever the case is, but no, she was getting her greens in. And again, it looked like the world's saddest salad, but she didn't care. She don't care. She
2: just sitting there eating a full salad, first row at an NHL playoff game.
3: Having a hell of a time.
2: Somebody tweeted at me later and said, I just saw her eating ice cream too. So she,
3: well, yeah,
2: she was having the time of her life.
3: Wow.
2: So, hey, man, whatever you want, you can try. In fact, Barry the Cheater, who works at the Terwilliger Rec Center, let us in actually this morning at 5 a.m.
3: Great.
2: He's
3: host.
2: Dropped off a bag of Halifax Donair chips. So we're going to have to try those at some point.
3: Looks very interesting.
2: It does.
3: I'm sure those
2: we're going to get into those good. In the 8 o'clock hour for sure. Maybe right now. I mean, there's they look. Well, we got to at least
3: what's
2: show
3: he doing
2: the bag.
3: Sitting it right there.
2: Yeah, I know. Why didn't you bring it over a little bit closer? Let me grab this bag here. I don't know if anybody's ever seen these. The strangest things pop up at Terwilliger Rec Center. World of Flavors Halifax Donair flavored chips. What is this? What is this?
3: Yeah. No tomatoes, no lettuce.
2: My God, it smells like Donair. All right, here we go. I'm trying the first. Oh, that one's too small. I want a bigger one this time. All right, here we go. This is my first ever Halifax Donair flavored potato chip.
3: Interesting.
2: To be honest with you, I don't like it.
3: It's not Donair. Unless the Halifax one. I mean, I've never been to Nova Scotia, but
2: I was expecting more. Damn.
3: Barry, you've done it again.
2: Yeah, Barry.
3: You son of a...
2: Barry the liar. Barry the cheater. More like Barry the liar. All right. Let's get into this. Let's get into this whole Oilers conversation. And we were saying, so the offseason, what's...
3: We demand answers.
2: Well, we got lots of time for it. But like, I know... Like some of the stuff you want them to do, I think so many people are going to get their hearts broken this offseason.
3: You have to take a realistic approach to this, right? And knowing this organization, right?
2: And we'll take him whenever. If he's good to come back or, drop his bag off, come back. We'll grab him. Do it right now? We have like 10 minutes. Just want to do it right now? We'll pull in that chair. We're going to have Zach Cassian hop on here quickly. Rick, grab that chair there and then we'll throw this mic. Or just come around here, Zach. We'll throw it on. Okay, we'll come back. We'll come back around to that Oilers conversation. Let's throw this over to you here. All right, how you doing, man? How was the rest of your night last night?
4: Good. It was a lot of fun.
2: It was a good time, wasn't it?
4: Yeah, it was a lot of fun.
2: Yeah, what was it like going first overall in the draft last night?
4: Yeah, there's a first for everything. Obviously, my team thinks very highly of me, and now I have a lot of pressure on me.
2: You got to step up and win the tournament now.
4: Yeah, exactly.
2: All right, Zach Cassian's with us on the show. He's in town for the Hockey Helps Homeless event. How was it getting back to do you get back here very often? Or
4: Not often, no. When I did a little bit of the scouting with Edmonton, obviously we came back for a couple of meetings and whatnot. But I believe the last time I was here doing something like this was for the Alzheimer's.
2: Okay.
4: Last year, around this time. So it's good to be back. Obviously, it was nice to watch the Oilers game last night. Obviously, it's not the fate we wanted or expected, but
2: not the ideal finish.
4: To see the buzz around the city and how much they love the Oilers. It's pretty cool.
2: Well, I mean, you guys, because you were part of that team that got back to the playoffs for the first time, the buzz then was awesome. But these last two cup runs here have just been, I mean, it's like that on steroids for the last couple of years. It's just been incredible.
4: Yeah.
2: The vibe here is great.
4: I've been lucky enough to go to a couple of those games through the past couple of years, and even to watch them from home, to see the mosh pit, to see the energy. It's pretty cool to see, and as you can see, it's second to none to any of the teams in the playoff.
2: Was last night the first time in your life that you FaceTimed a fan in the bathtub?
4: whose daughter was that? I'm not sure.
2: It was, I told the story right off the top of the show today. So everybody who's listening to the show, we've been doing the show like for a year, well, 15 years. She just became a huge fan of yours when she was like 2-3 years old. And we had a song, we had a song when you were here when you scored a goal called the Cassian Goal Song. And it was
3: to the tune of Rasputin.
2: Rasputin, like Cassian. So I think she liked that as a child and just sort of got sucked in. And so, I grabbed Cass last night. We sneak out. We FaceTime her. She's in the tub. She's totally like starstruck. And then you said to her, it was great. You go, hey, if you come up with some questions, text your dad back and we'll hop back on. And then so we reconnected and she was, I mean, she called her grandparents after and was like, you'll never believe who FaceTimed me today. Cassian. And she just, so you made, well, you saw her room. Like, she's got your stuff all over the place.
4: Yeah, it's pretty impressive room, I must say. I felt pretty special. My wife doesn't even treat me that well at home. But no, it's always cool. I think it's one of those things where that never gets old. I think when fans appreciate you that much, it's always really cool. And obviously back home in Windsor, I've been there for the majority of my life, so I don't get as much attention.
2: Yeah.
4: But to come back to Edmonton and especially with little kids that look up to you and stuff like that, it's pretty cool and something that, like I said, never gets old.
2: Yeah, I think my wife is going to pull her out of school today and she's going to come down. She wants to meet you. So we'll track you down sometime later on in the day.
3: Jeff in the chat, my daughter was also hyped to meet him last week.
2: Yeah, there you go. So, yeah, you're making the rounds. But yeah, I know Tammy's like, let us know when he's playing this afternoon because Elizabeth says she wants to leave school and come down and meet.
3: Good.
2: And it's funny, after she hung up with you, she has a box of cards, like 200 that are just cards of you. And she's like, I forgot to show them all my cards. I was just like, well, don't worry about it. It's all right. Okay, so, you know, this series, I didn't think the Oilers kind of got to that intense level that they've had the last couple of years. And they played a ton of hockey over the last few years. But, you know, actually, it was one of the questions that my daughter asked you last night. Like, what was your favorite fight in the NHL? And you brought up the Tkachuk thing and that time and that level. What was that time like for you guys in that scenario against those? Like, that must have just been like an emotional and mental overload.
4: Yeah, honestly, that's when you're in it, you don't think it's going to be as big as it actually is. I think obviously with the Battle of Alberta the way it was, I think it grew because both teams were competitive.
2: Good teams,
4: both teams met in the playoffs, and it was one of those things where it was only a matter of time till things boiled over. And obviously there was the couple incidents with the goalie fight with Smitty going after Talbs, an ex-Oiler.
2: Yeah.
4: And then me with the Tkachuk thing. That stuff's bound to happen if you have a hatred for a team, especially a team just down the highway. And obviously when it happened, I didn't think it'd get as much traction. I just thought it was a line brawl.
2: That's what you were doing.
4: It was a fight.
2: Yeah.
4: But to hear people still come up to me today about it and realize how big of a deal it was, especially in the Battle of Alberta and Alberta versus Calgary and Edmonton. It's pretty cool.
2: We also wrote a song coming out of that series about Matt Tkachuk to the tune of he's an asshole to he's a turtle.
3: Yeah.
2: And it went a long way. We got a lot of good runs
3: of the hits
2: out of that one as well. Was it like with the crowd back, was it easy to get pumped up back then, or did it, like, as opposed to other times in your career? Because you would come out flying. Like, it. So was it just, like, how much, I guess, does the crowd get you going?
4: Massive.
2: Yeah.
4: Massive for energy, especially with players like myself.
2: Yeah.
4: We play on energy. We play on emotion. That's when we're at our best. I think playing in Edmonton for 7 years or however so it was, sometimes you might take it for granted. And I think I really realized how good the fan base was and how actually they affected your game, especially once I got to Mullet Arena where there was 3,500 people and
2: no one was
4: cheering. It was sometimes tough to get up and running there, but it made me appreciate Edmonton that much more. And the fans definitely do play a big impact on everyone on the team, but especially with players that play with a lot of emotion.
2: What was the vibe like around that Mullet Arena team? Like, how, like,
4: there was none.
2: Yeah, that's what I thought. Like,
3: it is a one-off. Though. Like, you were part of that. It's a historic.
2: No, it was cool. Weird. Yeah,
4: it was cool. Obviously, it was great for a fan to go watch a game because it was so close.
2: You're right there. It's like intimate, you're watching a junior game,
4: and you
2: right?
4: could really watch like really good players that close. But it was like playing 82 road games.
2: Yeah.
4: Edmonton would roll in the town, full Edmonton
2: fans,
4: Montreal, Toronto. Sucks. But all in all, they made it work, right?
2: Well, and it's going good now for that franchise.
4: Yeah, exactly. Yeah. I'm happy for those guys. There are a lot of really good players, really good people on that team, and they deserve what they're getting right now. And we'll see if they can beat a really good Vegas team.
2: You went first overall in the Hockey Helps the Homeless draft. A guy that you were traded for, Ben Scrivens, went like fifth or sixth. How much coming here? Like, your career was interesting because, you know, top end guy in the draft, had some offensive skill, got some looks with some offensive guys. And then I always felt like once you got here, you just kind of locked in on a role and your career sort of took off. Is that like how important was it for you to come join the Oilers? Is that?
4: Yeah, it was very important. I think when you get drafted in the first round, there's expectation, yeah, certain expectation. And I think sometimes it takes a couple of years to find your way. And I had a little bit of success in Vancouver, but I kind of bounced around up and down the lineup. And when I got to Edmonton, basically sat me down and told me what my role would be and not to worry about anything else. Just it is what it is, and this is what you're going to do. And it really just allowed me to focus and be the best at that role. And it really helped me, and I knew every night what I was going to do, what I had to do to be successful and help the team. And I got to give a lot of credit to Todd McLellan. He was here when I was here.
2: He was your guy, right?
4: Yeah. A lot of coaches. We went through a lot. I think I'm a coach killer. I think I
2: How many coaches did you have here? You were kind of from the end of the darkness into
4: the
2: positive
4: times, so Todd would have been,
2: right?
4: I probably had six here.
2: Yeah, that's a quick, that's a
4: six.
2: Roll through six in what, 7 years?
4: Five or six.
2: Yeah, yeah.
3: So, hard to keep
2: coach
3: track.
2: A year.
4: Hopefully they don't blame me for the firing.
2: I was going to say.
3: Much like a Pod Colson.
2: Somewhere they're doing a show right now being like, I would have had more time there if Cass wasn't on.
3: This is all Pod Colson.
2: Yeah, I mean, the whole Pod Colson thing in Vancouver. Couldn't really work out. Scott here found a role.

0: things where I don't take it for granted. I get to spend a lot of time with them. I'm lucky, and they're starting to get into the sports. They're starting to get older, so I'm looking forward to putting
1: are you coaching them at all?
0: The taxi on the side of my car.
1: Okay, that makes sense.
0: Yeah, no coaching. I actually just got asked to coach my five-year-old daughter's soccer team.
1: Okay.
0: But I respectfully declined.
1: As a soccer parent, Elizabeth plays soccer and hockey and basketball. But as a soccer parent, just chilling on the sideline, watching, you don't need more than that in soccer. Like, just
0: I don't need
1: just
0: to
1: relax.
0: Be worried about people picking dandelions on the field.
1: It's good. All right, man. Well, we appreciate the time today. You have been, like, we got that Cassian song, which was, like, one of our top five most popular songs ever. The whole Kachuk asshole song was one of
2: Concrete Dan has this painting in his house. He wanted to send.
1: That's a good. You must have signed that photo a million times.
0: I think someone that did that actually gave me. I have a copy somewhere
1: of that,
0: Picture.
1: The picture.
0: Yeah.
1: I mean, that's an all-time moment.
0: Yeah.
1: All right, man. So I was just gonna say you've been like a legend with our fans of our show for a long time. So appreciate the time today.
0: Awesome.
1: I will probably pester you later on with Elizabeth.
0: Yep, no
1: She's going to meet her hero today. So
0: no worries.
1: That's good. We'll let you get going, man.
0: Okay, thanks
1: a lot. Appreciate it.
0: Yep.
1: There you go.
2: That is
1: Zach Cassian joining us on the show today. Absolute all-time good dude. And out here for Hockey Helps the Homeless, which is a major event. It was over $300,000 raised as of last night. And that number is just going to continue to go up as we work our way through the day. And Cass was the first overall pick. Strutty was second overall pick. Bucky was the third overall pick. I think a women's team had the fourth overall pick, the fifth overall pick. I don't know. Scrivens went pretty high. I was a little surprised by Scrivens. I mean, Scrivens is a good dude too, but I mean, Ryan Jones was still on the board. Ryan Jones went like ninth, which was, I thought he would have gone a lot higher. I thought he would have
2: gone. You had it on your mock.
1: I thought he would have gone a lot higher today. So would have done. What are you looking for? No, not here, man. Nope, not here. Got to be kicking around somewhere. Yeah, I don't think it's here.
2: No.
1: He'll find his phone. Yeah. If you come to Terwilliger and find Zach Cassian's phone today, give it back to him.
2: I took it. Should have offered him a chip.
1: All the contacts. Anyway, it's going to be a great day here today. Shout out to him. Maybe he found his phone. We're going to have a bunch of alumni on the station. I think Ryan Jones is going to pop on. Somewhere in EST Afternoons or the Reed Wilkins Show as well. Spruce Grove Corey says, I'm pumped for the Muzz to meet her hero. I met Bret Hart a few years ago, and it was unbelievable.
2: Yeah, sometimes they say don't meet your heroes. I think in this case with Zach Cassian, it's going to be a good episode. I did meet Bret Hart once at Lost Night Small Saskatoon. It was the worst experience of my life.
1: Who?
2: Bret Hart, the hitman.
1: Oh, really?
2: Yeah, it was terrible. He was terrible.
1: That sucks.
2: It was one of the, it's one of those, like, I mean, you get a guy on a bad day. I mean, that happens. You understand it. But Cassian's a top notch.
1: The closest thing I got to being like, so what happened with Hart? What was the?
2: Well, he showed up at the mall. He was signing autographs, and he was in a mood. He wasn't having a good day or whatever. Like, so it was just one of those times. But
1: I was a big Doug Flutie guy as a kid. Grade six, we're on a field trip to the Calgary, like, zoo and planetarium. And we're staying at the U of C in dorms there. And turns out the Stampeders were having training camp at the same time. And we're sitting there. And, like, it was on the floor. And we were in one wing. And some of the Stamps were in the other wing. And it was during the 93 Stanley Cup Final. Because we were all watching the Habs and Kings on the TV. And Doug Flutie walks in. And heads over to the, and you know, like down the hallway, there's like a door that locks before he gets to all the rooms. And he saw us, and I saw him, and I was like, oh my God, it's Doug Flutie. And
2: you looked down on him.
1: I went, yeah.
2: You're Doug.
1: I was in grade six, slightly taller than Doug at the time. I run over to see him, and he sees us coming and kind of closes the door and goes to his room. And I was like, I was so close. And that one always, now, I'm still a big Doug Flutie guy. I got Flutie Flakes. I've got a massive signed photo of him. He's still my guy, but that one sucked. That sucked. But,
2: Should have had a better career in Buffalo. I just want to say, don't talk to me about that playoff.
1: Well, the Rob Johnson thing.
2: Yeah, that's an all-time
1: Look, I'll say, how can you not question the integrity of that league? Yeah.
2: And it was a forward pass.
1: When you take
2: Doug, it was a forward pass.
1: It was

0: City Miracle. You can shove it up your.
1: That was.
0: No, I don't need cake.
1: I can't believe they went away from Flutie. Like that was that was ridiculous. Anyway, 780-218-9999, 780-218-9999. We do have a bunch of texts to get to. I don't want to, like, there's so many here that we need to sort through. And we're going to have a ton of time for it in the third hour of the show, I'm pretty sure. But, like, Murd's text in earlier.
0: Thanks.
1: And this is what I'm talking about in the overall bigger picture here. Keep Ingram, Brown. Brown? wait, Brown's not, what is this?
2: Josh Brown?
1: What Brown are you talking about? He says, keep Ingram, Brown, Kapanen. Deal Nurse and Jari. That sounds great,
2: simple.
1: Man. Sure. Deal Nurse and Jari. Find teams that are going to take Nurse and Jari off your hands. And find a team that Nurse is going to waive to go to. Like, we can't just text in for the next 2 months saying,
2: "Oh,
1: we can't." I know, but you can't just text in being like, "No, just move Nurse, move Jari." And the Jari thing is not
0: well. And if you, so then what? You're basically admitting. I mean, that's A, it's not going to happen. B, it can't happen. And C, if it does happen, it's a dozen eggs on your face.
1: Yeah, that's.
0: I mean, the whole.
1: It's just
0: that's
1: it's
0: something you're going to have to write out here.
1: It's very wishful, and I'm not saying you're wrong. I'm just saying it's kind of very unrealistic to think that those significant of changes are going to happen. I don't know. All right, 7 o'clock hour has been brought to you by GameSense. We're going to be here all day up until 6 o'clock. Not us specifically, but the rest of the station will be rolling by today. Action's just about to get underway here at Hockey Helps the Homeless.
0: Where's Tommy?
1: Tommy, I think, is late. I thought his team played at 8.
0: Yeah, I told him to give us a stick that maybe
1: what time is what time what does when does Brewhouse play over there? Maybe they don't play till 8:30 or
0: is
1: 9.
0: He brew, yeah, okay.
1: Matty said yesterday Tommy thought he played at 8.
0: Where are we going here? Team Brewhouse. 8 o'clock on C.
1: Yeah, so I don't know. He texted me. I think he was leaving his house at 7:35. So I'll just say this. Tommy's rolling in hot today. Not as hot as he was last night, though.
0: Hey.
1: On the post game show, we need somebody to play Kind of Easy Trivia. Where, hey, we very rarely lose. 32 in a row we've hit. Let's go get old Patty Waugh, 33. If you want to play, gift certificate to Mr. Mike's is up for grabs. 780-218-9999. Text Trev, let him know you want to play at 780-218-9999. We got three questions too many coming up. We've got, and then the rest of the hours, postseason reaction, text messages, nasty chats. So that's all on the way. If you're listening on 95.7, we got a couple minutes of commercials, quick traffic update. Then you're right back with us. Don't go anywhere. If you're on our online platforms today, oh, you're lucky duck today. 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
0: Oilers bounced in 6 last night down in Anaheim, 5-2 to the Ducks. Story of the series, Ducks 9 of 18 with the man advantage throughout. Connor Murphy and Vasily Podkolzin getting the goals for Edmonton last night. Ducks will advance past the first round for the first time since 2017. They await the winner between Utah and Vegas. Elsewhere last night, Wild taking care of the Stars in 6. They'd win 5-2 on home ice. Quinn Hughes having a night, a pair of goals and an assist in the victory. 3 games around the Stanley Cup playoffs tonight. Montreal look to finish off Tampa at home. Action gets underway at 5. Later at 5:30, Sabres take a 3-2 series lead into Boston. And at 8 o'clock, it's the Utah Mammoth at home looking to force a Game 7 against Vegas. Over to the NBA last night, shorthanded Timberwolves advancing. They knock off Denver 110-98, taking that series in 6. Tyrese Maxey had 30 points. Sixers forcing a Game 7 with a 106-93 victory over the Celtics. And it was the Knicks smoking the Hawks down in Atlanta, 140-89, taking that series in 6 games. 3 games around the NBA tonight. Raptors look to stay alive and force the game 7 at home to the Cavs at 5:30. At 5, the Magic at home to the Pistons with a 3-2 series lead. And at 7:30, Lakers, they're in Houston sporting a 3-2 series lead over the Rockets. Toronto Blue Jays dropping the opener of a 6-game road trip and a 3-game set out in Minnesota last night, 7-1 to the Twins. Game 2 goes tonight at 6:10. Patrick Corbin, the scheduled starter for Toronto. And the Cadillac Championship opening round from yesterday, Cam Young with a 64 8-under, having a one-shot lead over both Jordan Spieth and Alex Smalley. Nick Taylor, the Canadian, he's right in the mix. He shot a 6-under 66 to sit fourth. 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
2: I love Jesse. He's always having fun.
3: Jesse was picked fourth. Yeah, we didn't think he'd be there at the time. Now we've watched him play. We know he'll be just fine. Jesse's

Gentlemen of the Oilers, who wear the orange and blue, you forced a game.

0: 806. Hey, if you can't have a laugh, then what are we even doing here? Yeah. It's beautiful out today. The oil. Think about this. Connor McDavid is going to have 4.5 months to heal up and be ready for back-to-back Stanley Cup championships.
1: Yeah, laughing as you're crying and puking in
0: what
1: the toilet
0: about that?
1: Listening.
0: What do you think about that? Bottom line is...
1: Win, move on. If they won last night, they're not moving on anyway.
0: They should have said, win, stay alive, loose, go home.
1: Well, and win, you're going home too. So win, go home, loose, go home. Like it's.
0: Penner's Pancake says, my wife had this song earworming all night, she said. Yeah, look. They came close to the last couple Stanley Cups. We said at the beginning of the year we expected this to be a step back. It ended up being a step back. What can you say?
1: You can be disappointed, but I don't know if you can be all that surprised. I'll say this, maybe not getting out of the first round, but.
0: Well, I just, you know what? So you're right. You shouldn't be surprised. So maybe you can be disappointed.
1: Sure. Yeah.
0: But I think you can also be pissed off at their effort in this series.
1: Yes. Yeah.
0: They just decided to continue to play regular season hockey, and regular season hockey was barely good enough. Of course, it's not going to be good enough in the playoffs. Anyway, so we got kind of easy trivia. We got 3 questions, 2 minutes, and then it's just boom, text, chats, your thoughts, post-mortem on this team this morning. 780-218-9999. 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And then postseason reaction all the way up until the wrap around 8:50 this morning. Of course, the Nielsen Show today, every day, is brought to you by Weiss Johnson as well. All right, Trev, let me know if you got somebody lined up for kind of easy trivia.
2: Yeah.
0: Okay, we're going to try to go to 33 in a row. 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
1: All right. The chief needs a bounce back today.
0: Yeah, right. Yeah, definitely. Say, hey, that's definitely what we'll do. Trev, who's playing today, Ben?
3: Playing today is Scalding Gord.
0: Scalding Gord is going to play today, looking to get his hands on that gift certificate to Mr. Mike's and take us to 33 in a row. Imagine if the Oilers season begins next year and we're still streaking.
1: I can
0: Holy
1: imagine.
0: Holy smokes.
1: I can.
0: All right, Scalding Gord, you ready to roll, buddy?
4: Sure thing, sir.
0: All right, here we go. And you don't have to call me sir, but I appreciate it.
1: Travel
0: start the ticker. I have to read the first question. Good luck, man. Here we go. Which team eliminated the Edmonton Oilers yesterday?
4: The Anaheim Mighty Ducks.
0: Which team eliminated the Oilers last season?
4: Colorado. I can't remember.
0: Which team eliminated the Oilers 2 years ago?
4: Florida.
0: What team does Quinn Hughes play for?
4: Minnesota.
0: Which Canadian team can eliminate Tampa tonight?
4: Montreal.
0: Boom. Got it. Give this guy a round of applause.
4: Oh, my brain.
0: All right. Thank you, Scalding Gord.
1: Is he saying my brain?
0: Oh, my brain. My brain. Boy, that was...
5: And Sergio Ramos gets a nipple erection.
0: Got it.
6: That dirty.
5: This is not just a dream. It's a wet dream of orgasmic proportions.
6: Is that dirty.
7: Frustration sets in and the emotion goes out, and then you just start playing by yourself.
6: Is that dirty.
8: You cannot come to my house. No, no, no, not today.
9: You cannot come to my house. No, no, no, not today.
0: All right, Club Beat Loop on a Friday morning. Got the job done. I was really worried when I asked him who eliminated them last year. And he goes, Colorado, I forgot. Then I asked the third question, and I think he was actually still correctly answering the second question and got the third question right.
1: They don't ask you how.
0: And then he was back on track.
1: Yeah.
0: So that's kind of nice. That's crazy, though. All right, we're going to get into 3 questions too many. Trev, I want you to get in on these as well. Connor texts in and says, this year never felt like the year with all the power in the West. Let them rest this summer and hope and pray that Bowman uses the cap wisely. Maybe wishful thinking to come back with a better team where our young guys will take another step and hope they can fill some gaps and maybe sign someone of significance. Yeah, but here's the problem.
1: Well, power in the Central, I think, and that's the disappointing thing, is you're not even getting out of this Pacific, which we all said was kind of a crapshoot.
0: Yeah.
1: Right? Like that's,
0: yeah, I mean, this was one of the weakest divisions we've seen in 20 years.
1: And to not take advantage of that and even get to another step, that's the disappointing part.
0: I also think that if we have to sit here and say, you hope and pray that a man can do his job properly, maybe that's not the man for the job. Just throwing it out there.
1: Good point.
0: If you're going to sit here and panic about Stan Bowman's offseason, maybe it shouldn't be Stan Bowman's offseason. But it will be Stan Bowman's offseason because there's no way they're going to blow him out.
1: Yeah.
0: All right. Three questions too many. Do we have a liner for the segment?
1: We do. It's three questions too many, brought to you by the great staff at Park Mazda and dealer principal Mitch Lewicki, where he knows that Marshall has a bunch of photos of him in his room. Park Mazda, you do it for life.
0: Of course he does.
1: Muzz has Cass. Yeah. Marshall's got Mitch Lewicki all over. Just like Freddie Prinze Jr. in the
0: handsome 90s. Photos, yeah, of Mitch Lewicki from 90s Teen Beat.
1: Where's that? There was one when you were talking with Cassian, Munchmaster Flex. I'm going to find it here. You keep skating here, but this was an old timer text.
0: Okay. Well, we'll get to that. I mean, the inbox, Paris Jewelers inbox.
1: It's too much.
0: Is sitting there going, like, you guys have attacked the Paris Jewelers inbox more aggressively than the Oilers attacked the Ducks in the first round of the series.
1: Tammy's giving Dustin a bath. It starts here. She goes to the bedroom for a second, comes back with a phone. She's like, hey, Dusty, I got someone on the phone for you. The late birthday present, it's LeBron. Dusty sitting there, full grown man, naked in the tub, talking to LeBron, going, oh my God, it's LeBron. There's a picture for you.
0: Oh, I do like that. I mean, I'd still be like, yeah, I got this.
1: Yeah. Can I call him back?
0: Yeah. Yeah. No, if LeBron were to call me right now, I would just say, you got to get Jake LaRavia out of that lineup. Jake LaRavia is killing you, man. Tell Marcus Smart to handle the brawl ball properly. Yeah, if you did miss it. When we first, I got Zach Cassian to FaceTime Muzz last night, and she was in the tub. And it was hilarious. It was funny. Question number one. If you guys were Daryl Cates, what's the first thing you do to this team? Oh. Think about this. This guy made the third most money of any team in North America last year, and this year he won't. So he's probably pretty pissed.
1: Firing a coach who's entering a 3-year money shouldn't who contract. Look,
0: money, I mean, is, a,
1: money
0: is money
1: is not
0: money
1: a,
0: isn't a factor to Cates. No. It's just the dude's loaded. Like,
1: so you can pretty much do anything.
0: He can do whatever he wants.
1: Well, I mean, okay. So if I'm Cates, and again, this isn't what's going to happen, but if I was Daryl Cates, I mean, you're like, again, going back to that text, I'm hoping and praying, like, if. Don't trust management. I think as well, nothing against Chris Knobloch, but oh, he's a guy that took them to two finals. Well, that's great. But when he's gotten up against a Paul Maurice, when he's gotten up against a Joel Quenneville, when he's met his match coaching, he's failed to meet the moment. So, I mean, I'd blow it all out. Okay? It's not going to happen.
0: No, it won't happen. And I'm not, like.
1: And I don't know what my. Then you'd say, well, then what? Then who? I don't know. I mean, I. But. The unknown, I think, right now is better than the known.
0: We went through on two guys and a goalie yesterday and listed off Stan Bowman's best five moves and worst five moves. And I wonder if I actually still have it up. Hang on. Yeah, so I did change this one a little bit. So, and the problem here, I guess, is, and this comes back, like if you're Daryl Cates, and Daryl Cates' only decision should be what happens at the top, and then the people he's put in place can make the decision on Knobloch. This is it. Like, you're not going to. Connor McDavid has 2 years left on his contract. You can't all of a sudden next year blow Jeff Jackson out. Right? It's just, no, that'll be 1 year left. Like, if you're going to do something, you got to do it now. Yeah. And I don't think they will. But I would also say that this team is in a worse spot now than they were when Jeff Jackson took over. They are. I don't think you can debate. Here are Bowman's best five moves and worst five moves. And the reason it's interesting is because the worst five moves are so much worse than the best five moves are good.
1: Yeah.
0: Right? Here's his best five moves. And we can debate the order, whatever. But here are what I would call his best five moves. Pod Coles in trade, Pod Coles in contract. Getting Ingram off the scrap heap. At least you got something for nothing. Deadline trades for Dickinson and Murphy and Doc. Look, did it work out in the end? It didn't work out in the end. But I thought those guys filled roles that the team needed.
1: It was working near the end.
0: Okay, yeah. So we'll see what happens with extensions and if they're going to be back or whatever. And like I said, we're going to have a theme each week for the next 8 weeks where we can really sort of tear this thing down and get into it. The finding of Szymanski is actually a pretty good one.
1: Yep.
0: I don't know what he becomes, but you got him for nothing, which is kind of good. Capping it off of waivers.
1: That's another
0: for
1: good
0: another guy for nothing.
1: Scrap heap.
0: Yep. You're good. And then Roslovic, but Roslovic kind of fell into his lap, right? Roslovic, nobody else wanted him, so he came back to the others and said, I'll take whatever you got left laying around. So,
1: and all of those five things don't jump off the page. That's no, the thing. That's the issue here, right?
0: The Pod Colson one, which is, and I texted with Jeff Patterson yesterday out of Vancouver during two guys because we were talking about what happened with Pod Colson in Vancouver. And it was basically a whole pull your Darby thing. Like, young age, brought him in, looked like it was going to be good, sent him up and down, all this stuff, and then eventually just done, you're gone.
1: Yeah.
0: So getting the Pod Colson thing as your best move is good. It's good. But listen to the worst things that they've done.
1: Okay.
0: Trent Frederick contract. Healthy scratch for the last two games of this series.
1: Bad luck.
0: Don't worry. There's only 7 years left.
1: 7 year itch.
0: And I'm sure he'll get quicker in the second half of his career. God awful move. The Jari trade. Complete waste of time.
1: We said it was lateral at the time. Turns out
0: Benny Thompson took it for a good run last night. By the way, shout out to Benny. Excellent first season, rookie of the year on the Oil Stream pre and post game show. I thought Benny was a phenomenal addition to that show this year. Basically laid it out. You traded Kulak in a second to make your goaltending worse.
1: Yep.
0: Awful move. The offer sheet mishandling is not all on Bowman, but that did have Bowman was hired on July 24th. All that went down in August. I still hang a lot of that on Jackson, yeah. But Bowman was the general manager at the time. Doesn't get a free pass. The Mangiapane signing. Totally backfired.
1: Now, he did get rid of him.
0: Had to move a first rounder to get rid of him and get two rentals that, in the end, didn't help you go anywhere. But like I said, I didn't mind the pickups. And then the other contract, which I don't hate him as a player, but giving Walman $49 million after taking him for a two-month run when two teams previously, they paid something to get rid of him, makes zero sense.
1: Yeah.
0: Zero sense.
1: Yeah.
0: So now you already got this Darnell Nurse contract hanging over your head. Now between Nurse and Woman, you had $16 million locked up on the back end on the left side, and you don't really love either guy.
1: With an aging Ekholm.
0: So, like, the bads have been so much worse than the handful of goods that I think there has to be a legitimate case that how can you trust those guys moving forward? Because if you have one more of those, if you have another Frederick contract, or you have another Jari trade, or you develop guys and just lose them, Connor's gone. Unless he's just like the most loyal, beaten down pet of all time who just only wants to stay at home and impress you. Like, so if I'm Daryl Cates, I'm looking right at the top and deciding that you're either going down with that ship, or you're thinking, no, these are the guys.
1: No.
0: There's no in-between. You're either committing the future of Connor McDavid to these guys, or you got to get out of it because it's only regressed. It just has.
1: And I'd say that's a pretty damning list in terms of trying to bang the drum and say, hey, yeah, run it back.
0: You're in McDavid's window here.
1: And
0: we just listed off those moves?
1: No. Not good enough.
0: Come on.
1: Not good enough.
0: Question number two. If Pod Colson was the brightest spot in this series, who was the least brightest spot in this series?
1: I know everybody might be quick to say Darnell Nurse, but maybe that's more expected. You're looking for something that...
0: I'm sure they want us to single somebody out, but it's the penalty kill. The penalty kill was the least brightest part of the series.
1: So you move on from Mark Stewart.
0: Yeah.
1: That's
0: you know what?
1: You know what I'm saying?
0: You know what?
1: Well, really.
0: I could see a world where that's the only move that's made.
1: Absolutely.
0: And then I don't know what happens with Coffey because he was supposed to be the savior and they were awful defensively in the playoffs. Didn't necessarily want to be here anyway.
1: Right.
0: So maybe you move on for Stewart and you bring in, I don't want to say the next guy behind Knobloch, but bring in a more veteran, maybe a guy who's been a head coach and can bring some of that experience to the bench.
1: Because I do see a time frame sometime in the next month or two where that happens and it's like that's the move. And now again, you mentioned the PK and that certainly was the issue in this series, but I think you got to look more outside just this series. But I could also see I can totally see a day when we're coming here and being like the Oilers moving on from Mark Stewart, and then we're going to hear and that's about it that's going to be a fun day.
0: Like, and I'm not saying they lost because of Connor McDavid. He clearly was labored. I thought he was buzzing pretty good last night, but I mean, his ankle was bummed.
1: He wasn't him.
0: His hands didn't seem right.
1: No.
0: But he did set a franchise record for worst plus minus in a series, breaking the record that he set last year in the Stanley Cup final. So -9 in 6 games isn't a good look, no matter how hurt you are. Like, it's not good.
1: Nope.
0: But they've got to, I mean, he's the guy. You got to find a way to win with him. Question number 3. This one's probably, I mean, I don't know. Maybe they're not jumping the gun on this question. But question number 3 is, guys, is this window closed?
1: No.
0: Trev, feel free to hop in here, buddy. Just start talking and we'll, I'd love to hear your thoughts on some of this.
3: Is the window closed?
0: Yeah.
3: Yeah, it's not closed. But, I mean, every season that, you know, we watch it. It's closing by an inch. Depending on how bad of an offseason Bowman and company has, it could be a few inches. Like, I tweeted last offseason that, the window was closing. Like, it is closing more than it's opening. And I think that's fair to say. Just based off of, I mean, the track record that you guys listed off. Awfully similar when you were listing off his bad moves, the worst moves that Bowman has made, Dusty.
0: Yeah.
3: I'm just like, oh, this
0: and
3: is...
0: And we went over that yesterday, right, Trev?
3: Yeah.
0: Like, you were
3: and I'm
0: me
3: just,
0: we put that together.
3: And I'm just like, who's his worst, Peter Chiarelli's or Bowman's at this point, man? Like, it's not a good look at all, and he's only been in the chair for, you know, right around 2 seasons. So, like I said, it's paramount. They cannot afford to mess up any longer. I'd be stunned. If they go... and do what they do, they have another pretty mid, atrocious offseason. I'm sorry, but there's no way if I'm Connor McDavid, I'm looking at this team and be like, you know what? I've done everything I can for this organization. What have they done for me? Like, besides terrible asset management, terrible contracts, terrible trades, I'd want out. I'm sorry. I'd want out. So, it sucks saying that, but it's the truth. It's the sad truth. So I'd say the window is definitely closing quicker than it's opening. And I keep on going back to the Ducks, the Sharks, like those teams are getting better. They are getting so much better and hungrier and more skilled, and their prospects are going to continue to develop. The Oilers don't have that, right? So it's going to be a lot harder from here on out going forward.
1: And that's the problem. In not necessarily the Oilers window in that, but you're looking at the division. In the past, it's been the Kings who have been up there, and they've been what
0: and
1: the
0: that
1: Kings
0: factors
1: are.
0: Into the window.
1: And the Oilers have had their way with the Kings matching up against them, and then we talked about the Golden Knights, who are kind of always around and always probably will be around. But now, as Trev pointed out, you've got a Ducks team with a hell of a coach. They're going to attract some buzz in the offseason, I'm sure, too. They're going to continue to build. You got a guy like Celebrini in San Jose who's going to be that'll be like a honeypot there.
0: Yeah.
1: Players wanting to go. So now you're adding, and the Kings will be out of mix. So you're subtracting the Kings out of this equation. You're adding an upstart Sharks team, a Ducks team that's already bested you here in a playoff round. And then the Golden Knights also buzzing around. So now you are part of a four-team mix in the Pacific, as opposed to just a Kings team, which we always kind of filed 13 anyways, and a Golden Knights team who you matched up good against sometimes. So that, as you say, it's not just the Oilers window here, but it's that divisional window where you've now seen two teams go through their cycles and are now coming up very hot. And that's a concern here in the immediate future.
0: I would agree with those of you who are saying, like Vance Van Vandervan says, window's not closed, but it is being held open by a poorly installed, barely functional air conditioning unit. Which is, I mean, that's a really good text, Vance Van Vandervan. Like, to me, I don't want to say the window's closed because you've got two more years of Connor McDavid in his prime on the best deal in the National Hockey League.
1: Yep.
0: Like he's playing for two-thirds of what he should be playing for. So Connor McDavid has, like, the window is open, but there's a mini Connor McDavid in it, and he's holding it up on his shoulders.
1: He's the AC unit.
0: And he's like, yeah, he's the broken down AC unit. It's like a little, somebody needs to AI this image. Connor McDavid, a small little Connor McDavid, about half the size of a window opening, with the window trying to close down on him. And you can even have Bowman pushing it from the top if you want. But McDavid's like trying to hold it up by giving them the 12 and a half for the next 2 years. Like, remember what this guy did. He said, I'll continue with you. I'm the best player in the world and I don't want to raise. What is that? Like, that's unheard of in sports in general, outside of like Tom Brady.
1: It's like being gifted a bunch of, first overall, first round picks through a lottery system. Hey, like
0: you're gifted
1: a path to success here.
0: 780-218-9999. Nature Boy says, does anybody have any confidence whatsoever that Stan Bowman will be able to take advantage of the gift that Connor McDavid gave him? And Garth Vader texts in the very text before that says, your backup goalie is eating up the Connor savings.
1: Yeah, well, yeah.
0: And look, if they are going to keep Ingram, Ingram's going to sit there. Here's your conversation with Ingram. Hey, man, we like you. We came out and anointed you our number one ahead of Tristan Jarry. We want to re-sign you. He's supposed to say, okay, and I'll take less than Tristan Jarry.
1: They're not all Connor McDavid's.
0: Hey, so Ingram's going to sit there and go, like, no matter what, you're going to be paying $10 million probably for two goalies. Unless you let Ingram walk, keep Jarry and sign a guy for $1.5 million, $2 million. Outside of that, it's a valid point that a lot of the McDavid signings are going to be used up in a combination of two goalies that still haven't solved the issue.
1: And the market isn't there, I don't think, in terms of going out and finding a guy that... Right,
0: just imagine how much better of a spot they'd be in, Rick, if Skinner was just a UFA at the end of the year. And then if you liked Ingram, you could pay Ingram. And then you go get somebody else. Instead, you're not sure what Jarry is. He's on the books for $5.5 million. And you're going to have to pay somebody else to come in because you can't trust the guy. Instead, you could have been going in the offseason with Kulak off the books, Skinner off the books, and still had a second in your pocket.
1: Yeah.
0: Instead, we're sitting here going, oh, cool. They're using the McDavid savings on Tristan Jarry, who may or may not be the starter next year. Like, do you not realize how pathetic that sounds? That's tough. Like, that's a tough look when you spin it that way. I mean,
1: absolutely.
0: All right, the reaction continues. Keep them coming in. All texts. I low-key wish we had the phone board today. And I'd just
1: be opening the lines. If you're in the studio today, you said to me.
0: I would be opening the lines.
1: Open the phone lines.
0: I would be opening the lines. You know what we could do? On a morning like today, we could say, if you think you got a hot take and you want to get on the phones, text in. Trev could call them, and we could bring them in. It's never been done in the history of Edmonton Sports Talk. Trev, are you technically sound enough to do something like that?
3: I could do that, yes.
0: I also still don't know if we want to.
1: Oh, no.
0: I'm sure Iwanek, Ren, Gazzola right now are like, don't you dare.
1: Matty steps on it on the way here.
0: But honestly, I mean, if you kind of really, really super duper want to chime in on it and you don't suck, text Trev at 780-218-9999. Maybe we chat with a few fans this morning. 780-218-9999.
1: If you're down here,
0: but like, don't
1: grab a mic.
0: Don't come on and be like, hey guys, I think they should trade Nurse.
1: Yeah.
0: Once again, don't have to do that. But we got about 20 minutes of open time here that we could.
1: Yeah.
0: But yeah, I mean, we have enough texts and we have enough Nasty Jazz. We don't need it.
1: Shoggy and St. Albert, line one.
0: No. Hey, let's go to Chief Andy. All right, if you're listening online, we got a sports update coming your way. If you're over on 95.7, a couple minutes of commercials, quick traffic update, then you're back with us. Don't go anywhere. We are live at the Booster Juice Terwilliger Rec Center for Hockey Helps the Homeless. ESC is going to be set up here all the way until 6 o'clock tonight, so swing on by anytime today. Here's the update with LT.
1: Oilers season coming to an end last night as they fall 5-2 down in Anaheim. Ducks taking that series in six. Anaheim going 9-for-18 on the power play during the series. Connor Murphy and Vasily Podkolzin notching the goals in the loss. Elsewhere last night, Quinn Hughes had a pair and an assist. Minnesota defeat Dallas 5-2, taking that series in six games. Three games around the Stanley Cup playoffs tonight. Habs are at home to Tampa, looking to close out that series at 5. At 5:30, the Sabres take a 3-2 series lead to Boston. And later on at 8, it'll be Utah at home looking to force a Game 7 against the Golden Knights. Over to the NBA, shorthanded Timberwolves advancing. They knock off the Nuggets 110-98, taking that series in 6. 76ers, big home win as they force a Game 7 with the Celtics, 106-93, your final. And OG Anunoby at 29 points as the Knicks would smoke the Hawks down in Atlanta, 140-89, taking that series in 6 games. Three games around the NBA tonight. Raptors on the court, home court, looking to force a Game 7 with the Cavaliers. That gets underway at 5:30. At 5 o'clock, it's the Magic with a 3-2 series lead at home to the Pistons. And the Rockets looking to stay alive and force a Game 7 at home when they host the Lakers at 7:30. Toronto Blue Jays kicking off a 6-game road trip last night with a 7-1 loss to the Minnesota Twins. That series continues tonight. First pitch, 6:10, Patrick Corbin scheduled to start.
0: I changed my mind, no calls. Okay. We'll just keep going texts and chats.
1: Breaking news, phone lines will not be open during the third hour.
0: They're not open.
1: Sorry to say.
0: We can't open that wormhole. Can't do it.
1: Maddie, it's okay. You can slow down now on your way out here to the Booster Juice Rec Center here. The Cadillac Championship yesterday opening round. Cameron Young shot a 8-under-64. He finished with a one-shot lead over both Jordan Spieth and Alex Smalley. Canadian Nick Taylor right there, sniffing around in the mix. He was 6-under-66 to sit fourth. Your text, 780-218-9999, as Hour 3 of the Nielsen Show continues here on Edmonton Sports Talk.

0: There is a certain man with chops upon his face.
1: He is big and strong and finally found his place.
0: Most players look at him with terror and with fear.
1: But

0: He was a drafted man in the first round long ago.
1: He went to Vancouver from Buffalo.
0: He landed with the Habs, but never played.

0: 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If you missed it in the 7 o'clock hour, we did have Zach Cassian on the show here at the Terwilliger Rec Center. Absolutely awesome interview. Scroll back on YouTube if you're watching over there. Find it on the Nielsen Show podcast version, hour number 2. You can track that down. It was a good one. That was a fun chat. All right. If you are watching over on YouTube today, hammer the thumbs up for us. Sub to the channel as well. We've got you covered. We are looking for the official name of the next 2.5 months. What are we calling the off season this year? It is a monumental off season. Are we calling it Operational Blank? Are we calling it the Blank Project? We need a good handle for it.
1: Operation? What operation?
0: Off season? What off season? Begins on Monday, probably at 7:45. And like I said, we're going to broach it. What I laid out. So we got about 8 weeks until free agency. We will spend a week on the coaching conversation. We will spend a week on the management conversation. We'll spend a week on just the whole Connor McDavid conversation. He's got 2 years left under contract here. We'll spend a week on the goaltending. We'll look at it. How much was it to blame? Can you get out of Jari? What other options are there? We'll spend a week on the blue line. What do you do with Darnell Nurse?
1: Maybe just a week on Darnell Nurse and how you sit him down.
0: I mean, we could do that.
1: How does the conversation go?
0: We'll get to a week on just the unrestricted free agents, maybe a week on the other forward group, the rest of the forwards or something. So we've got lots to dissect. That's why we love having you along for the ride. You can text us anytime, 780-218-9999. Nolan from St. Albert says, Operation Stop the Count. Scalding Gord says, McDavid, the finale. That's not that, technically the next offseason could be McDavid, the finale. Project Hail Mary F. Kill, as far as the roster goes.
1: That's a good.
0: That's kind of funny.
1: That's a good time.
0: Don't text in and say oil change too.
1: Yeah, I don't think we want cameras and mics in that war room. Hey, I think it'd piss people off a lot more than they already are. It's best not to, let sleeping dogs lie, hey? I don't think you want to hear what goes on with the brain trust behind closed doors.
0: Big Uke's distant cousin. Operation Assets? What assets? I need something a little bit shorter, I think. But something that, you know, a guy could write a song about for the next couple of months.
1: Yes, great idea.
0: Mac Lemick says, Project throwing in the towel. Nature Boy says, welcome to Operation Keep the Window Propped Open.
1: Okay.
0: Operation, we'll get to it. You know what? Once we see it, we'll know.
1: It's going to hit.
0: So keep them coming in at 780-218-9999 or over on the Nasty Chat on YouTube. If you are watching the YouTube today, sub to the channel. We'd love to have you around for the next couple of months as we try to figure out what this team is going to do. Reed Wilkins texts me, says, oil change 3. What about we call it oil change still leaking?
1: Yeah, something to do with a dipstick. You have a picture of Stan Bowman.
0: Chris from Cruise FM says, do you guys see your billboard on Terwilliger Sea Rink? Well, that's that rink right there. I guess we have a billboard.
1: Have to check that out.
0: It would probably be on this wall. Again, we'll have to go see. Oh, that's kind of exciting. We got a billboard here promoting the show on 95.7 Cruise FM, right up on the sea rink.
1: I think you are scheduled to sign autographs below it for 3 hours this afternoon.
0: Yeah, that's pretty much my whole day.
1: The rider there.
0: Do this show. Do some prep for the next 2 shows. Do 2 more shows. 3 hours of autographs. Yeah.
1: The glossy 6x8s or whatever it is, right? Yeah.
0: Operation Saving Private McDavid. What about Operation Convincing Connor?
1: Ah, that's a good.
0: I came up with that one.
1: See, yeah, that's.
0: I like alliteration. I think it sounds good.
1: Oh, I know. Operation What Would Zito Do? That comes in from Rip City Step.
0: What would Zito do? This text and it says, Dusty, everyone is right in some ways, and that's the scary thing. Belzy on the lack of effort. Tommy on stop being delusional. They weren't that good. Me on the crap contracts for crap players, etc. For me, it's an amalgamation of so many errors that how can we rely on this management team to get us out of this mess that they made in the last 2 years?
1: No, you hit it.
0: I miss Holland, and we missed out on Steos for Bowman?
1: The Belzy-Gazzola chat last night was, I mean, they were going at it, but you can take points from both sides of those arguments. And maybe that is the scary thing, is that we can't arrive today. We can't sit here today and say, well, it's this, and they need to go fix it. A plus B equals C. It's a much more convoluted equation than that. So however you want to slice it. I mean, I go back to the beginning of the season. We said it on air. We said it off air. This may have not been the year. I'm not going to throw up excuses, but I am going to throw up reasons. In the amount of games played over the past two seasons, and the amount of international play as well for some of the heavy hitters on this roster. So those are reasons. They're not excuses, but all of that mixed in, that doesn't excuse, you know, asset management and what have you. So there's lots of things to scratch off the card here. And I guess the question is, where do you start? Are you comfortable in just saying that, okay, you get a long off season here, and how much better will this team be given a long off season? How much does that quell you and give you hope for next season? That it's just a bit of a rest. How much does that take you down the path? Because you're going to have to do things obviously with the roster. There's coaching, all that other stuff. But how much does just the, okay, we're going to have an off season now, a little bit of rest?
0: I think fans should be very excited about a 4.5 month off McDavid and Draisaitl.
1: But it's not the whole thing.
0: But it's not like as an organization, you're kidding yourself if you're going to sit here and go two long runs, some untimely injuries, we're running it back. Now, if they were to run it back, and I'm talking run it back as in sign Rozovic, sign Dickinson, sign Murphy, sign Ingram, and I'm not sure how much money you have left for anybody else really at that point. Sign Cabinet. Like, you just straight up kind of run it back.
1: Right.
0: So if you were to run it back and you had 4 months in the offseason.
1: Right.
0: And you didn't have Connor McDavid having his ankle rolled up on early in the series.
1: Right.
0: Could they go further than they did this year? Yeah, I think they could.
1: I think so.
0: You know, like if you just brought back the exact same roster, could you go further than you did this year? Yes. But guess how far they went this year? 6 games.
1: That's the problem.
0: Right? Okay, congratulations. You ran it. Even with this roster healthy, I still thought the most they could get to was a conference final.
1: Right.
0: Like, there's nothing about this roster that made you say, like, nobody looked at this roster and went, actually, this one's the one that's going to win the cup. So why would you bring it back? I saw people last night basically slotting in the entire same team, even with, like, Henrique's not back, but you've got Szymanski and you brought Dickinson back, and Ike Howard's there. I saw some projected rosters that had one different forward and one different third pairing defenseman. And that's it. And I'm telling you, one bottom six forward and one third pair defenseman, if that's all you change, nothing's going to change. So we listed off the positives moves and the negative moves of the Bowman era. And the negative moves are so lopsided compared to the positive moves that I think that deserves a conversation.
1: And it also,
0: like, as an organization,
1: it deserves more of a conversation than this just being a team that's a little banged up and a little tired and what have you, right? Like, that is the main issue. Aside from, not to say that the amount of games and the injury, everybody says, yeah, it's playoffs, everybody's hurt this day. Yeah, but not this hard and this many in the opening round. Injuries usually happen as you're getting to the conference. Then you can say, well, everybody's banged up, that type of thing. Not through 6 games. But that's where I think, again, the management, all that other stuff weighs more than just saying, oh, they were banged up and they played a lot of hockey for the past 2 years.
0: Yeah.
1: That's a reason, but it's not even close to being the full one.
0: Pizza Boy texts in and says, this wasn't going to be the year before the terrible asset management this year. Now the question is, did they do too much damage that they can't recover from it? I don't think, I mean, they've done some damage. And they obviously thought it could, look, you can't tell me that Stan Bowman didn't think this could be their year because he went out and made a trade for a goalie.
1: Like, he went bold.
0: If you're sitting there, if you're Stan Bowman and you're going, yeah, you know, we don't really have the team to win it this year. Why would you give up the cap flexibility of getting off of Stuart Skinner and a second round pick, and then, you know, whatever would happen with Kulak probably would have been traded before the deadline to somebody else anyway. But why would you do that unless you were delusional enough to think that this was the year, or you actually liked Tristan Jarry enough that you're like, don't worry, we got, like, I think the Oilers honestly viewed this as like they were really excited about having Tristan Jarry under contract for the next 2 years. The very Tristan Jarry that the Pittsburgh Penguins couldn't give away for free.
1: Yeah.
0: Just months prior. Think about that for a second. So, I mean, there has to be positions in the organization that can be improved, whether it's the pro scouting, whether it's the GM, whether it's whoever.
1: Well, pro scouting.
0: There has to be something that
1: the Jarry conversation also leads into the Wallman conversation. And you're thinking, well, why during his career path has this happened to him? And you're like, oh, look at this. We got to. Well, why is that? You know, why? And the Jarry was an overpay.
0: Like, why did a team give Wallman away?
1: Yeah.
0: And then a year later, the Oilers gave him $50 million.
1: Right.
0: And why?
1: What's the justification?
0: Why could the Penguins not give Jarry away?
1: Exactly.
0: And the Oilers traded cap space over cap flexibility in an important offseason and a second round pick for their problem.
1: And Pod Colson's fine. Samantha, whatever the other ones you had are five positives, but they don't outweigh those negatives at all. Not even close.
0: All right. 780-218-9999 is where you can chime in. EMG says, I've got it. Operation McRide or Die. I don't love it. Don't love it. Something will work though. We will find it. Jill says Roslovic did nothing this round. Do we want him back? He should have been awfully motivated to show up. We talked about it with Gazdik. Gaz nailed it.
1: He had a good point.
0: He's a tweener.
1: Yep.
0: Roslovic could be effective on a second line, but they didn't want to keep him on the second line. They played him on the third line. He's not a third liner.
1: It's not the time or the place.
0: You could spend equal to or less than the amount of money that Roslovic is going to want on a guy that you could probably have as a third line. Like, take whatever you're going to give Roslovic and just give it to Dickinson.
1: Yeah.
0: And bring Dickinson back as your third
1: line. That's filling a hole fully instead of half.
0: And we didn't see a ton of Dickinson, but I would say I'd rather spend money on Dickinson than Roslovic.
1: He fit a specific need.
0: See, I said this off the top of the show. Like, the last two cup runs have been fun. And that's all we've had since we launched EST. But we were born in the darkness. Like, all of our staff have been around through the decade. Like,
1: hashtag fire them all.
0: Like, we know how to talk about off seasons. And we know how to dive into it. Like, this is sort of back into the wheelhouse. And, oh, we got plans for the next couple of months.
1: Mitchy R. in the nasty chat, Operation Put Gerv in net. Is that maybe
0: my old buddy Gerv. Put him in net, and then when he lets one in, shoot the puck directly into his nuts, like we used to do back in the day. Sorry, Gerv. Chris Dickinson says, is it too early to question the Ekholm extension, too?
1: Well,
0: but like Wallman, why were they so quick to do it?
1: I think the
0: final 2 years of the Wallman or of the Ekholm extension probably don't look the greatest. But I appreciate what he's been up to this point.
1: Yeah,
0: wasn't good in this series though, and you know, he's on the back nine of his career. Chantel down in Calgary says, boys, I love the Oilers, but at this point, aging core, below average at best management, lack of youth in the pipeline ready to help, and the likelihood of a one-off season being the make or break for this version's team, chance to get a cup, I would say Wheels has a better chance of writing a billboard top hit than the Oilers pulling off a cup in the next few years.
1: Yikes.
0: The recent cup runs were unreal, but it's foolish to think it's winnable at this point. I mean, as long as you got Connor McDavid playing for $12.5 million, you should be able to put a team around him that can legitimately take runs at this thing.
1: Yes.
0: You've got the best player in the world at 60% of the cost.
1: That's why the window will always be open, like, as long as that's the case.
0: Do you realize if you can't at least get this team back to a spot where Connor is like, damn, we are close. I can't leave it now in 2 years. Do you realize that this Oilers management group will be the most mocked Oilers management group of all Oilers management groups? Because they're the ones that got Connor McDavid, the best player in the world, who said, don't give me a raise. Just do better at your job. And you can't do better at your job.
1: I will say,
0: like, the Jackson Bowman era around the league will be mocked as the most of ridiculous
1: sports management groups.
0: Fair, yeah,
1: say.
0: Yeah.
1: That's, this is, you're talking about a generational old talent.
0: Tom Brady took pay cuts and they built championship teams around him. Like, he could have made more money, but he didn't. And they built contenders with that extra space. If this group can't do it, I don't know how you could say that they weren't the worst. They got 2 years to prove it, if they get the offseason to prove it, which they will. I think, I don't know. I think they will, but
1: I think they will. Yeah. You may not agree, and that's fine, but I just, again, I could see a Mark Stewart dismissal and run it back.
0: I could
1: do a little shower, do something, dressing the tree around the edges, whatever it is with the lineup, but that's kind of how I see things going.
0: Well, we're going to call it like it is through the next 2 months at Edmonton Sports Talk. So please sub to the channel, and we're going to have you covered for the next little while. No doubt about that.
1: Nolan from St. Albert, the Patriots didn't sink $50 million into Kelvin Benjamin.
0: I mean, that's the Trent Frederick equivalent.
1: Yeah.
0: Trent Frederick is Calvin Benjamin. Calvin Benjamin is Trent Frederick. It's okay. I mean, he only ended the first year of his contract as a healthy scratch, and there's 7 years left on it.
1: 7-year itch.
0: So that's good.
1: We'll have to scratch it.
0: I was told, and I actually went.

0: third line winger for $4 million.
1: Yeah.
0: Problem is he can't do it.
1: And he's getting older.
0: And there's, I gave you, and we'll come back to these quite a bit, but the top five moves and worst five moves from Bowman. The worst five were so much worse than the top five were good that if you allow him to have like three more misses like that, it's done.
1: You could
0: like
1: take, take two of the worst moves and stack it up against the five good ones. And I think it still outweighs just in terms of what you've handcuffed yourself with.
0: I mean, outside of that, I think they're in a pretty good spot.
1: Hey, 4 months. You got, that, you know, that's today. We're looking at that.
0: Can I make a prediction right now?
1: Sure.
0: I'm going to make a prediction right now. Connor McDavid. Now, this is, I think most of you would probably say I'd rather see them commit to defense. And I just don't know if they have that in them. But Connor McDavid's going to have 150 points next year.
1: I'll take the over.
0: Healthy. No international interruptions. 150 points for Connor McDavid next year. I don't know what it leads to, but that's what I'm going to say. 150 points for Connor McDavid next year. Bold prediction right now. What's up, man? Good to see you.
1: Scuba Steve says, Frederick just got scratched from the Hockey for the Help song list.
0: He went undrafted last night.
1: Undrafted.
0: Gage drew it before him. All right. Let's get into the wrap for William Huff. If you want your place to look as good as ours, get it done. I guess we're not in the studio. The studio looks great. We know it. WilliamHuff.com, they've been doing it since 1952. And, I guess now, you know, with the Oilers out, I talked to Bruce, we'll get that sign adjusted outside the building.
1: Yeah, we'll have some time.
0: Have some time to kind of get some
1: positive
0: stuff taken
1: You're
0: care
1: really
0: of.
1: Looking it on the, yeah.
0: Lots of positives. There's tons of positives here as well. That's a good looking billboard. Matty Iwanek's here. He's getting ready for the hangout. It's a nice billboard.
1: Thanks, Matt.
0: That's very cool. Terwilliger Rink C. You'll see us here, which is nice.
1: Patty,
0: all right, what did we learn on the show today?
1: We learned that the Muzz, I mean, it was a hell of a night for her.
0: Elizabeth met her hero.
1: And it's going to be a hell of a day.
0: Today. Yeah.
1: Yeah.
0: She met Zach Cassian through FaceTime last night. And this is the moment. Remember for the semifinal game at the Olympics, I went and got Marshall out of school. And people are like, that is an all-time dad move. Well, we're pulling the Muzz from school today. So she can come down and watch her hero, Zach Cassian, play. And then meet him and get a picture with him after
1: and get all of her 200 cards signed by him.
0: Yeah, I know. She's going to roll it. She has, like, the Muzz has a box of just Cassian cards. And she said to Tam last night, she goes, I wonder if he'll sign all of these.
1: Well.
0: I said, no, he probably won't sign all of them.
1: Never hurts to ask.
0: Like, she was, where is it? Tam sent me this photo last night after, like, that's her after she called him. Look at her. Look at the wall.
1: Yes, so proud.
0: Like, I see her. This is the Muzz. That wall behind her there are just all Cassian autographed photos. Like, this is her guy. Two of those photos are the exact same photo, just in a different frame. So, like, she's going to be so pumped to be down here today and meet this guy. And he was great. We had Cassian on today.
1: He's a beauty.
0: 7:40. Yeah. Awesome chat, too. So go back and check that out. Let's get to your sound of the day. I mean, we got to go back to the Cassian song. Right, I was going to play the stupid Atif song one more time.
1: No.
0: At this point,
1: it's a curse.
0: I'm just being a big old jerk at that point. So let's mix it up instead. Let's go back to, let's be your sound of the day for sport ball.

0: There is a certain man with chops upon his face.
1: He is big and strong and finally found his place.
0: Most players look at him with terror and with fear.

0: He was a drafted man in the first round long ago.
1: He went to Vancouver from Buffalo.
0: He landed with the Habs, but never played again.

0: 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That is your sound of the day for Sportball. 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
1: Still making it great.
0: Yeah, I mean, order online right now. 14 locations. 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
1: Munchmaster Flex, Tammy bathing you in the tub. And
0: there's two. We could go Munchmaster Flex.
1: That got me.
0: Tammy bathing me in the tub and LeBron FaceTimes. And then she brings it in the tub and I'm sitting just grossly in the tub as a naked man. And LeBron's like, hey, Dusty, what's up? And I say, fire Jake LaRavia into the moon. God, Jake LaRavia, I hate him. Even his haircut's stupid. Okay, so it's either that one. The Munchmaster Flex one.
1: Sure.
0: It's that one or it's Scuba Steven this morning. Operation Atif's Hands, because it's going to be rough.
1: Well, I mean, those are two different paths.
0: Give me that Munchmaster Flex one again, though. Where is it? Let me see. I might be able to find it here, too.
1: It's down in the mix. Kind of midway through.
0: Munchmaster Flex. Here we are.
1: I mean, he painted a great picture.
0: Dusty in a bath. Tam goes into the bedroom for a second, comes back with her phone, and she's like, Dusty, I got someone on the phone for you here, a little late birthday present. And it's LeBron, and Dusty's sitting there, full grown naked in the bathtub, talking to LeBron. Oh, my God, it's LeBron. Okay, that's the text of the day. That is funny. It's a little longer than we usually do, but Munchmaster Flex, that's some fine work. Coming off the Muzz being in the tub,
1: yeah.
0: When she FaceTimed with Cassie,
1: the Chief had his 2 minutes yesterday.
0: Yeah.
1: The song, the hot takes. Yeah. I mean, it was we're done.
0: Yeah, we're done with that until he sends in his off season song. But we're good for that. All right, we got the Hangout coming up next from 9 to 11. I'll be back with the Lock Shop from the Twirling Rickson here from 11 until noon. Then we'll have the Oil Stream. Should be a good one. I hope Tommy's still as angry as he was last night at everything. That'll be from 12 to 1, EST Afternoons from 1 until 3, and then the Reed Wilkins Show from 3 until 6, all from Terwilliger, all a day long here at the Hockey Helps the Homeless event. We're going to get you back to Classic Rock over on 95.7 Cruise FM. What do we got? What do we got coming up over there? We've got Bad Wolves, Zombie. All right, we are cranking it up a notch, I think. I'll talk to you at 11 for YouTube. Trev, hang in there, man. I'll give you a hug on Monday. Lieutenant Eric, I'm Dustin Nielsen. The off-season tis be upon us. Take it easy.

0: the oil stream.
1: Does the Dostal thing linger? Are they in his head now?
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1: Also a good point.
2: Yeah.
1: He also has the stats of now the worst goaltender in the National Hockey League playoffs so far.
2: Yeah.
1: There's no way they don't go back to him, though. Huso made a couple of nice saves,
2: but
1: Dostal's their guy.
2: And
1: as Noodle said this morning, Huso's basically the number three guy.
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1: Does the Dostal thing linger? 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
2: but
1: Dostal's their guy.
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1: as Noodle said this morning, Huso's basically the number three guy.
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0: 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We greatly appreciate it. Matt Iwanek with you here live at the Booster Juice Twilliger Rec Center here on, just off the Henday, Southwest Edmonton. So come on down. It is as hockey helps the homeless. We've been here the last 2 years. We are here yet again. It is a wonderful event in support of Jasper Place Wellness Center, the Mustard Seed, and Kids Cottage. Tom Gazzola is going to join me momentarily. He will be playing this in a couple games for the Canadian Bureau. So he's going to join me, as well as we're going to have a couple of the alumni that are playing in these games stopping by probably about 9:30 to 11. We'll start having some of those guys roll through a little bit, as there's a lot to get to on the show today, without question. If you've been listening on the station today, obviously the Nielsen Show with Lieutenant Eric, they've been dissecting the Edmonton Oilers' loss yesterday as their season is now done. We will continue to do so as well right here on The Hangout, which is brought to you by Sentinel Storage, Canada's storage experts, more than two decades helping Canadians through life transition, Canadian storage provider. I will also just need a little bit of slight help because I'm not using the same stuff as the rest of the station. I'm plugging in a different board or a computer to get The Hangout going. I've messed with some settings. I can't listen now, personally, so I don't know if everything's sounding good. If everything's sounding good, I guess you don't have to say anything. But if things aren't sounding well, or if something sounds off, please let me know as soon as you can, so I can try to correct that on the fly. By the way, Hockey Helps the Homeless. I wonder if it's on their website. I'm gonna have to look. Do you know about the silent auction QR code? Do you know if that the QR code or anything? Do you know if it's on their website or something? Do you know if it's on their website or something? Okay, I'll have to look. Yeah, we'll try to have to. There's this great silent auction. It's online. Here's the beauty of silent auctions that are online. You could do them for anywhere. And who doesn't love a good silent auction? There's a lot of great silent auctions items up for bid. There's a nice little wine package. There's a lot of stuff from the Canadian Brewhouse. Pat Keddie will also be stopping by at some point. He'll be joining us on The Hangout. I'm sure he's got lots to say about the Oiler game yesterday. There's a Sidney Crosby jersey. I saw New York Rangers framed picture. So there's a lot of really cool items. And once again, that's all going to a great cause, which is the Jasper Place Wellness Center. It is Kids Cottage, and it is the Mustard Seed. I don't know where Lieutenant Eric got his chips. He did show them to me. I'll have to ask somebody speaking with him right now. I don't know. I just know that they're Halifax Donair. I was offered one earlier, and I didn't take one because it's a little too early for me. I love my chips, but it's a little bit too early for me to eat chips. Barry the Cheater, those Halifax Donair chips do not really taste like Donair. Haha. So I'm shocked by that. I'm utterly shocked that that's not what it tastes like. Okay, we will get into the Oilers a little bit here, too, as well as... here's the thing. The Edmonton Oilers, we know they fall. We know that they're out. When Tom gets here, I know he was very fired up yesterday when it came to the narrative around the Edmonton Oilers this season. It was a really well solid pointed take by Tommy. I will add just a couple of extra things. You know, Tommy last year, he said right after the Oilers lost the Stanley Cup that this wasn't going to be their year, that they were likely going to need a step back year before they take that next step forward. And then the day Connor McDavid signed 12-5, for me, and I came afterwards and spoke about, it was all about next year even with that contract. It stinks for Oilers fans. I could get it why you'd be upset that the Edmonton Oilers are out. And, yeah, there was an easy path. But this wasn't a team that was necessarily you're just going to see. We're definitely going to easily get through a Colorado Avalanche or a Minnesota Wild team who take down the Dallas Stars. Or then get through an Eastern Conference team, whoever they would have to play to go win the cup. Yet on the injuries, that we didn't know at the time. But take away from that, this was the pillow fight division. And I don't think it's a bad thing, though, fully, that the Oilers are knocked out. Yes, another year, McDavid, Leon, no cup. Absolutely. But to get to the Cup final, to me, at least 4 years in a row. Did it 2 years. If you do it this year, it's hard to just predict that 4 years in a row. It's hard to do it 3 years in a row. And yes, the Lightning did it a few years ago. Yes, the Panthers did it, but that is quite a rarity. So that step back was always going to come, but now it's all about next year. Next year is the year. There's no other questions about Cup or bust. Like, it's not a, you got back to the conference finals, that's a good season. No. Next year is really about the Stanley Cup. At some point, you just got to go win a Stanley Cup, and next year has to be that year. Now, I don't like some of the moves that Stan Bowman has made this year that impact that for next year, like the Tristan Jarry trade. I think it was said by many at the time even, but you might as well, like, yeah, you'd want to move on from Stuart Skinner, but why not just wait until the offseason when he's just off your books, you still have assets, and then you could go figure out goaltending. If Tristan Jarry was that goalie then at the time, maybe you can go grab him at that time, but maybe go find someone else there might be a few extra goalies that are available in the market this year. But then you lost out on Brett Kulak. I will give credit to Stan Bowman. I wasn't a fan of making moves really at the deadline, but Jason Dickinson and Connor Murphy were excellent additions to the Edmonton Oilers. Honestly, Jason Dickinson, how big was the injury to Jason Dickinson in these playoffs? Like, in the end, I think, yeah, obviously Connor's hurt. That's going to be a top injury. Leon's hurt. That's going to be a top injury. I think the Jason Dickinson injury really proved that he is one of the major injuries that hurt the Edmonton Oilers this year. And we saw it going into games 2 and 3, even where he wasn't in the lineup, and how much that impacted the Edmonton Oilers and the success that they could possibly have against those Anaheim Ducks. So I did like those moves. We'll see who retains, who doesn't. But now, the Edmonton Oilers, you have Connor McDavid staying at 12.5. The cap's gone up. There has been some shifting of that money. You've brought in Jarry. The Wallman contract kicks in, but Ekholm's contract kicks in too, and that's kind of a little bit of a wash there. Now, whether that's a good spending of all that money, that's up to you as a fans, I guess, to decide. But so there's a lot of player decisions to be made, but before that, you got the coaching decisions, and you got the general manager decision, and even then, you got the CEO decision. So lots of decisions are to come for this Edmonton Oilers, and here at Edmonton Sports Talk, we'll have those covered for you up until next regular season. That will have you covered throughout the next regular season. But as things happen throughout this offseason, we'll naturally have things covered. And obviously the Oilers will be flying. I don't know if they'd flown back yesterday, if they'll fly back today. But I wouldn't imagine garbage skate day isn't probably... I should double check on that. Garbage skate day, there's no message. So I'm assuming that might be tomorrow. So we'll start hearing some of those postseason clips. But that's in the coming days. And, you know, really as we go into next week, that's when we're going to hear a lot of news when it comes to Chris Knobloch, which I think is a big one, his coaching staff, what's happening with Paul Coffey. And at the very least, you're going to have an early indication whether Stan Bowman or not is the guy leading this team forward. Because generally, if you're going to make a move on a general manager, you got to do that absolutely quickly. You can't wait around on that one because draft, all those preparations, they got to get going. You can take your time on a coach. You could at times take a few extra weeks on your coach, but you can't do it with a general manager. So for anyone that's wishing for general manager change to happen, well, no, I would say about a week today at the very least, if Stan Bowman's not around. Tom Gazzola now here at the Booster Juice Twiller Rec Center for Hockey Helps the Homeless after a solid, solid post-game show last night with Belzy and Benny. How are you, Tommy?
1: I'm good. I'm exhausted.
0: Do you need your headphones higher or lower?
1: They're okay. They're okay. Yeah, crank them up a little bit. Just a little notch or two. Thank you, Matthew. Last night was, listen, it was a very fun post-game show. It really was. Stuff went over the line from things that were said to some of us. I kind of like it, and I kind of instigated some of it, I have to admit. But at the same time, truths were said. Harsh realities were put forward. Some people didn't want to accept those harsh realities. I think some Oilers fans are in denial. Like, they thought this team was actually a good team. An exceptional team.
0: This was a Stanley Cup winning team type thing.
1: It was a good team, but that's as far as it goes. So, I don't know. if it was an entertaining show, people enjoyed it. Good. That's what we do.
0: I think it was an entertaining and informative show. Like, I think the points that you guys brought up were fantastic. I think you pointing out everything about the Oilers. Like the team themselves were saying this largely.
1: They
0: wasn't their
1: told
0: year.
1: You what was wrong with them. If you're not listening to them, I'm sorry, you're lost. Sorry, oil country. I can only tell you so much. You think I'm. Some people think I'm full of BS. That's fine. That is fine. I know that's part of the business. But when they are telling you things that I have been saying to you all season long, take it from them. Yep. Please and thank you. And they said it last night. Connor McDavid had the quote that was resonating throughout oil country. He said it. And if you can't ingest that and accept it, then you're in denial, and that's on you. I am sorry.
0: Yeah, and even I'll go back, though. I don't know if you were listening on your drive-in or whatever.
1: Yeah, I was.
0: But last year, as soon as the cup final ended, you said it's going to be a down year. Like, they're just, it's just, that's sports. We've seen that time and time again.
1: Yeah.
0: They were always destined for a bit of a down year this year. It came. And
1: yeah.
0: We shouldn't be too surprised by that. And I'll look at some of the positives of this. It's been a lot. I think you mentioned, is it the most hockey last 5 years?
1: Last 5 years, they played the most hockey out of any team.
0: Connor's gotten a Four Nations. He's gotten a goal, an Olympic hockey where he went all the way.
1: Yep.
0: There's a lot of emotion in a victory even. So the emotions of winning that Four Nations, it's not the biggest tournament, but there's an emotion to that. The emotion let down of losing that gold medal, that's going to wear a toll on you. Add in everything that has happened over these last 5 years, you're going to be drained.
1: Yes.
0: At some point, you just need time off, so maybe this is perfect for them. The fact that they could just sit there and I say this a little bit tongue-in-cheek, but kind of not. There's also no wedding. There's a planning to that. There's things
1: Fair
0: that
1: point.
0: You have to do. You can't just go and you want to know
1: Fair
0: something.
1: Point.
0: I'm just going to sleep in today or something. You got a wedding to plan for. You got to ready to be ready for.
1: Oh, we're flying to the south of France today.
0: Yeah, but like...
1: Not happening.
0: You got to make sure that all those things are dealing with and...
1: Those are things. There are things.
0: That's a little bit of something extra. Whereas this summer, you could just focus on relaxation.
1: Yes.
0: And resetting.
1: Yes.
0: And getting ready for next year.
1: Yeah.
0: By the way, Chris Dingman going to join us in about 10 minutes.
1: No. Security. Get him out of here. I'm just kidding. He's awesome. Well, there's Tian from Brewhouse. There's Dunner. Oh, Patty Ketty.
0: He'll be joining us at some
1: good.
0: Point,
1: we're
0: too.
1: We're going to be... Jeez. Hi, Patty. Matthew, like, listen. Good morning, sir. It's good. Every time they don't win the Stanley Cup, which is 36 years now, it's tough and it's harsh. When they get so close, like they have the last 2 years, it makes it even harder. And then this year, where the expectation is up high, but the realization is so low, and the team that they have isn't there to. Even get close to the expectation, honestly. I get the frustration, but the one thing is, like, I know some people are like, okay, who has to go? What has to change? That's fair. There are going to be changes. But if you think it needs, like, a blow up and move out this guy and that guy, and you're talking about, like, core pieces, then you're basically getting rid of your championship window. It's you got to be tactical. You have to make the right moves, and I said it like 150 times last night, and people got mad at me because I think they thought I was using it as an excuse, but health is important. Mental acuity is important. These guys are gassed. Gassed. After game 4, in the room going into game 5, we were optimistic at home, thinking that they were going to win. Jet wearing the... Very rare hat. Very nice.
0: Patty bought one again, and Jet took it.
1: Not surprised. I was talking to people with the team, and I said, all right, like, empty the tank tonight. Make sure you don't lose at home. And that's exactly what they did. But the response I got from those people was, there's nothing left in the tank, Tom. If they win tonight, it's a fluke, or they're lucky, or it's a miracle. And guess what? They played their asses off. And they went out diligently and made sure they didn't lose on home ice. And I respect the hell out of that. So you can throw whatever fancy stats at me. You can go into your Excel spreadsheets with your stupid formulas. This team was gassed. This is still a good team with the right pieces in place. They need good surrounding pieces. And it's up to Jeff Jackson and Stan Bowman, if they're still around, to make that happen next year. This is a huge year coming up for Connor McDavid. I think this is make it or break it if he stays or not. Comes up to next year. Seriously.
0: Well, yeah, it's because there's a decision that has to be made from Connor McDavid. And part of the decision from Connor McDavid is, like you're going to have as the Oilers, is I don't think you can go in. You could just never risk him going into his final year of a contract without him signing. So you have to get some sort of indication on what Connor's going to do next summer. So you have 1 year to show him, no, this is still the spot. Our window, yeah, it's obviously, naturally, it's closing. But the Oilers need to show him, no, we're pushing it back up. It's going back up. Yes. We're going to open up this window yet again. It didn't fully shut. We're opening it back up. This is a spot to stay. I don't think the Oilers necessarily need a cup to keep Connor McDavid, because part of this is, okay, where are you going to go if you're gone? Where are you going to go that gets you closer to a Stanley
1: Cup? He wants a cup.
0: That's the thing. And the Oilers have played the most hockey the last 5 years, which tells me they've been some of the closest of winning a cup without actually winning a cup. You know, well, they've been the closest without winning the cup. But we will see.
1: Do you want Dinger on a headset? I brought the headsets.
0: Well, I've got this, so I don't know what's easier. Would you prefer a headset or holding
1: Dinger,
0: something?
1: Dinger, what do you want?
0: Headset. He wants a headset. Okay, let's switch that around quickly here.
1: 780-218. Yeah, go here, Dinger. 780-218-9999. Hop into the nasty chat. Shout out to Doug Workman, who is Oilers security, still does some detail for them, who's here making sure everything's running smoothly. He's an absolute beauty in Anaheim in 2017. He took care of business, and he's done a fantastic job. Did you play already?
2: Yeah.
1: You did? Yeah, you're all business, hey, Dinger?
2: Oh, yeah. Are we live?
1: We are live.
0: We're live on Edmonton Sports Talk.
2: You want me to keep it clean, or?
0: The attempt to, please.
1: Belzy was very angry last night on the post-game show.
2: Belzy was?
1: Oh, yeah.
2: I was angry this morning.
1: Why?
2: Your team. I had a guy look me off, yeah. Then I had a conversation where it was like, if I call for it, you pass me the puck.
1: This is way too bad.
2: And then our D-man was posted up. He's in the far blue line. I give him a sauce for a breakaway, and he goes down. He goes backhand, no chance of going in. I'm like, "What? Are you playing D?" And he's like, "Yeah." I'm like, "What are you doing at the far blue line?" I'm like, "This is like last night."
1: Was that Sean Bell?
2: No, that was not. No, he was in the middle of the ice. He wasn't there. So anyway, okay. So sorry. Last night?
1: Yeah.
2: I'll try and stay on point here a little bit.
1: No, that's fine.
0: We're all good.
2: I like to jump around. Look at this guy. He's like a model, huh?
0: Oh, well, thank you. Appreciate
2: Boys
0: that.
2: Boys medium. Should see my jersey I put on last night. I put it on. I'm like, I can't wear equipment with this jersey. Like, what? I'm like, I have to put my elbow pads over it. This morning, I like greasing myself up, Vaseline, slipped her on.
1: Did you request him today?
0: Yes.
1: Okay.
0: He's one of the few people I like, because
2: one of the few people rolling through. Did?
0: Oh, yeah, well, it's like
2: hair too.
0: I need to find the right nice people. And it's just like, I've never met you in anything. So.
2: Oh, it sucks to be you. Never going to meet me again after this.
1: No,
0: absolutely not.
2: Why would you bring that guy on?
0: I've heard only great things from Belzy and Gager and all them. So
2: did you shave this morning?
0: No.
2: You probably shaved twice a day. Right?
1: No, he has to.
2: He's all playoff here in like 3 days.
1: That's Matthew.
0: I trimmed last night, but I don't shave off. I'm not Tommy. I don't go
2: sensitive. Sensitive. Well, he can't barely grow anything.
1: That's true.
2: Yeah, but he's like Benjamin Button.
0: Remember that
2: movie, The Reverse? Yeah, like he's like, boy, he's actually 60, but he looks like he's 35.
1: I am. Thank you.
2: Okay, sorry. Where were we? Last night?
0: Do you want to start? Which part of last night are we talking about here?
2: I don't know. Was I just
0: talking about the Oilers?
2: Are
0: we talking about the draft? Where did you go in the draft?
1: Get out of jail free.
2: I went sixth.
0: No.
2: Oh, yeah. That was like, to be honest with you, the highlight of my life.
1: Thanks, Doug.
2: Well, all my kids being born. You know, first rounder in two leagues, Bantam and with Bantam draft, WHL. Plug myself, 10th overall, 19th.
1: Oh, you're so humble.
2: 15 career goals. Oh, yeah, but 15 career goals. My kids chirped me pretty hard. Yeah, you suck, only 15 goals. I'm like, yeah, but I scored 50 in practice every year. But when you do these drafts.
1: Are we going to get the Joe Sakic 1,000-point story right away here or what?
2: No, you want to get it out of the way?
1: Have
2: you ever heard that?
1: I know your Rolodex.
2: You ever heard of Joe Sakic?
0: He was one of the reasons 19 is my favorite number is because of Joe Sakic. Love Joe Sakic.
2: You didn't answer the question. Have you ever heard of him?
0: Oh, I have heard of him.
2: Okay, see?
1: Sorry, Maddie. I'm sorry.
0: I got to be a little more direct. Clearly, I got to answer directly the question.
2: Well, my wife's going to be a PhD in June in creative writing in English. So, apparently, I'm not a good listener. Well, I try to be, so I'm really like tuning in to what you're saying. So, see that? And I was like, you didn't answer the question, though. So, anyway, Joe Sakic, I don't know if you know this, but I played with him. Well, that sounds bad. He played with me. We played on the same team.
1: There it is.
2: Anyways, so we traded for Blake and Bork, and we had Adam Foote, and Martin Skula and Greg DeVries. And so we had good D. So they dressed, they would dress 7D and myself and Jeff Odgers on the fourth line. And I don't know if you guys know Jeff Odgers, but
1: I do. He lives in Saskatchewan. He's a construction guy now.
2: Yeah, unbelievable guy. Like one of the best team guys.
1: If it matters, Dinger, to you, I thought you were always better and should have been in the lineup over him every time.
2: Yeah, it doesn't matter. But
1: yeah, you know I'm right.
2: Thank you, though. Well, but yeah, so Aji, like, all the credit in the world. He was like 5'10". He looked like Freddy Krueger. Like, he fought all the heavyweights. And I fought him in training camp. I'm like, Aji, you know, let's go. Can you fight? And he's like, sure. So I fight him, and I fight Parker, and I fight whatever. Sorry, I'm jumping around. But, like, we were talking about Odger. So we're in the training room, and I'm icing my hand down. He's icing, and I look over. I go, hey, thanks for doing that. He's like, what? I said, thanks for doing that. Like, I know you don't really want to fight. He's like, no, I get it. Like, you try to make the team, and, you know, I was once there, whatever. So I was like, well, thank you. I appreciate it. So anyways, so we had 7D, so we dressed me and Aji on the fourth line. So the first and the third, they have double shift a guy by the name of, what's his name? Peter Forsberg.
1: Oh, he was kind of an okay player.
2: Yeah, not bad, yeah. It was the worst game of keep away ever. We played 5-on-5 in the zone off a face-off, and it was literally like Fopa just, no one could get the puck from him. But, like, no offense, like, but his body, like, he looked like a wet noodle, his upper body. Like, literally, kind of looked like you, no offense. But his legs were massive. Yeah. No, I'm kidding. But he wasn't like all – like you'd think he was jacked. But like you could not get the puck from him.
1: He was so good.
2: Oh, my God. It was like embarrassing. We're like you're hooking an old – like you could not get the puck from him. Anyways, I'm giving you a compliment. You're a good-looking guy. So,
1: yes.
2: Anyways, first and third. Yeah, two of you, man. I feel like I'm in a hot sandwich right now.
1: Get out of here.
2: So first and third, Forsberg would double shift between us, and the second, Sackig would. So life was pretty good. That was the year I have a dry mouth here. I just double shifted that game, and Matt Jones was going 115%, and he took like six shots. I took one. He didn't get the memo. You're supposed to pass. I'm kidding. Oh, good guy, though. He's in really good shape. So anyways, yeah. So first and third. So in the second period, I get to play with Joe Sakic. So I had 8 goals that year, and 7 were assisted by Forsberg or Sakic, and 1 was by Brian Rolston.
1: Nice.
2: On the
1: also
2: power
1: a good
2: play.
1: Player.
2: Yeah, on the power play in New Jersey, and it's on Martin Berger. So,
1: ooh.
2: Yeah, I think I scored 2 on Martin
1: Let me
2: Berger.
1: Brush your shoulders.
2: Yeah, so
1: off.
2: 2 on, so career goals, if you want, you can look it up if you want, but you probably don't have enough time because it was 15 of them. So 2 on Marty Berger, 2 on Grant Fuhr. I got a bench for a month. That's a good story. Patty Wall was my first goal. A couple other guys, I can't remember right now. But anyway, so.
3: That's pretty solid.
2: It was before the game. Sacks, you know, the good players, they're sitting around and they're talking, like, oh, yeah, it's getting done the first period and whatever. And you guys are only shooting me from here up, right? Because I just want
1: to. Yeah, well, no, you're fine. You can see yourself.
2: Slimmed up. Yeah, I don't want to get to.
1: No,
2: pack.
1: You look good. You're svelte.
2: Yeah. That's pretty gray, huh? That's bad. I might have to.
1: Ah, it's distinguished.
3: I'm not saying anything.
2: These young guys are doing the not Rogaine. What do you call it?
1: Just for
2: men.
1: 5?
2: No, just for men. Yeah.
1: Why are young guys?
2: Because they can't grow a mustache.
1: The gray looks good. It's distinguished.
2: Thank you. Yeah. So anyway, so before the game, they're like, "Oh, let's get done the first period." Like Sacks and all the good players. I go, "Hey, Sacks." He's like, "What's up?" I go, take a look around this room. And he's like, what? I go, take a look around this room. And he's like, what do you mean? I go, how many future Hall of Famers are in here? He's like, what? I go, like, how many future Hall of Famers are in here? He's like, what are you talking about? I'm like, I don't know. Just take a look around. Like, how many future Hall of Famers are in here? Like, 6 or 8? He's like, what are you talking about? I'm like, just, like, what do you think? Like, what are you talking about? I'm like, you better get done the first period because you got to play with me in the second. He sure as frig don't want my name on that. He's like, F you, whatever. Sure enough, no points in the first. Second period, he goes down. He kind of TC Chen'd it. He went to shoot, bobbled on him. He went to shoot again, turned, fired a back pass. And he was actually passing for Sadis Ozlich, and I would go flying in, clap bomb, score. So I'm like, woo! I go to get the puck, and Adam Foote comes in, and Foote, he was my buddy. He took me under his wing, and he's the reason I am the way I am because he just verbally abused me. Like, he'd invite me over, like, hey, Dish, you want to come over, beers and chicken wings? And I'm like, yeah, sure, man. I'm like 22, 23. Going to his, like, mansion. I'm living in a 2-bedroom condo. Life was beautiful.
1: Not that there's anything wrong with that.
2: No. But, like, I'm, like, going to, like.
1: You were at Cherry Creek, probably. You're a fancy boy.
2: No. God, no. I was, we were out by that big mall towards Columbine.
1: Oh,
2: there was, like, this, it was a whole neighborhood. There was 3 subdivisions. They had a gym. And try to do an interview here, guys. Do you mind?
1: Tian and Dunner, great guys.
2: I'm just kidding.
1: Yeah.
2: Hi, I'm over here. Anyways, he'd invite me over the next day. He'd be like, how many beers and chicken wings you have last night? You fat? You know what? I'm like, buddy, I'm at your house. Like, what the heck? Whatever.
1: He said that to you?
2: Oh, in front of the whole team. I'm like, what's that here? But, like, so he, like, I think he was toughening me up. I will put it that way. So, anyways, I go to grab the puck, and he knocks me over. And I go in, he's like, they're not cheering for you, you effing a-hole. And I'm like, I know, I'm just so excited. I just want to get the puck for him or whatever. So, anyways, yeah, it was, it's my Joe Sakic story. He was a pretty good player. I tried his curve, actually, one time because I thought, well, so he – Sacks would work out before practice, but he'd only do, like, three exercises. He'd do pull-ups, he'd do cleans, and he'd do bench press, like three sets, just maintenance.
1: Nice.
2: And I would do a little bit more than that because he would play, like, 25 minutes, and I would play, like, five or six. So – anyways, I'm like, well, I got all these good players. I'm like, I'm trying. So I tried Forsberg's. I tried Sakic's because I think I'm going to shoot the puck. So after every practice, he would take about 15 one-timers, and he was gone. So I try his curve, and it's like one of those, like, heel wedge kind of upshoots. Yep. Well, I try to take a one-timer, first one. Like, literally, I put it over the glass. I'm, like, top of the circles. I'm like, oh, man, this is good. I couldn't use it. I was – yeah, hey, you got to be too skilled to use that. So, anyways, what were we talking about before that? Last night?
1: Well, we're just going. Whatever you want. Sixth overall. That's where we went off.
2: Sixth overall. Yeah, I was excited. So the team, they were told to draft me if you wanted a fun guy. And I look around. Everyone else is gone. All the celebs. And I'm sitting there, and my team orders one of those boats. It was like a wooden boat.
1: Oh, yeah. Those things are like $350.
2: Oh, my God.
1: There's 40 ounces in there.
2: Yeah, so I told the boys, like, I told them a story when I was playing in Carolina how, you know, like, when you go out – you, like, practice extra good so the coach doesn't know that you're out. Like, there was this guy, Nicky Wallin. He was a great guy, Swedish guy. So we're in – we play in Edmonton. We go to Carolina after because Maurice doesn't want us to go out. So we're like, whatever. So we, like, listen, we tip the trainers. We're like, let's go right now. Let's get on the bus. Let's get there. And we end up going to the Roxy, and then we run to the Nickelback guys and Chad Kroger and them. They're like, oh, hey, how's it going, whatever. And then we end up back in their studio having a few, and – the Pan Pacific in, yeah, you can get him a headset.
1: Joe. Yeah, Joe, we got another headset for Joe.
2: I'm not done yet.
1: Well, we get Joe in here with
2: Dinger. He was still
1: Dinger, keep going. People are still listening.
2: Oh, are you? Are you guys still listening in there?
1: They are.
2: Are you there?
0: Yeah, we have a, is this
2: people?
0: Chris Dingman? Yes, it is.
1: Yeah, it is Chris Dingman.
0: We also have Hangout of the Year SD nominee. We have a award show at the end, and people are already claiming this to be nominated for an award.
2: It should be, yeah. So, Joe, how much time do we have? You can ask, see, this is the beauty of me. You can ask one question, then you're just done. So, anyway, so we go back to the studio. We have a few, and I'm a drummer, and they're pretty good musicians. So,
1: Joe,
2: what do you mean?
1: In.
2: Hey, be nice. Say please.
1: Please.
2: Where's your manners? Like, I know you're a good-looking guy and stuff.
1: You berated me the last alumni skate, so I feel like you're on my station right now.
2: Well, I'm just keeping you, you know, keeping you on the up and up.
1: Yeah,
2: so,
1: I know.
2: Anyway, so we stayed at the Pan Pacific, and Joey probably knows this hotel. So you got to take
1: great hotel.
2: You got to take an escalator up to get to the lobby.
1: Yes.
2: So when we, Maurice saw he was good, and we couldn't go out, but it was daylight savings. So we we tipped the trainers. We load literally. We're out of the arena in 20 minutes.
1: Boom.
2: So anyway, so I don't know what time we got back to the hotel, but so we're all having a good practice. But anyways, so we're going up the escalator. Nicky Wallin's just blows chunks all over the escalator. So you know when you check in, the escalator's working. And then the next morning, it's not. So Maurice is already like, what's going on? How come this, you know, why
1: because
2: is the escalator?
1: Because of Nick Walling?
2: Well, yeah, because he blew chunks right in the middle of it. So,
1: oh, gross.
2: So already he's kind of like, oh, you know, guys all last night? We're like,
1: nope.
2: So everybody's dialed in, having a good practice. And like Nicky Walling, nothing like the man sitting next to me, Mr. Joseph. Nicky Walling can't make a pass, like within 5 feet of anybody. Like, I don't know if you ever practice or play with a guy like that, but like not even within 5 feet. And we're like, oh my God, Nicky, like Jesus, like, man, like, you guys out last night? So Maurice, like, you guys out? And like, I wasn't out. I don't know about you, but like, he obviously was, but I went straight to bed. So
1: I didn't go to the Roxy.
2: Oh my God. Yeah. That was pretty good.
1: Great spot. Yeah. My brother punched a bouncer there once.
2: That's a good life
1: choice.
2: Got
1: his ass kicked.
3: That's not good.
1: Not a smart guy at all.
2: No.
0: Chris Joseph joining us as well now, by the way, for those listening on the audio stream.
3: Good. How's my team? Can you hear me?
1: Oh, there we go. We'll get it fired up.
3: Can you hear me?
2: No, I can't.
1: Maddie, there we
3: go. Check, 1-2.
1: Maddie's fixing it.
2: Sybilis.
0: It should be there.
1: Out and out, brown cow.
0: We're plugged in. We're going.
2: It's a jack of all trades, huh?
1: Yeah, Maddie's got it all sorted out.
2: Game 1-0. Who'd you play against?
3: 0-1.
1: There we go.
3: Zach Cassian.
2: Oh, yeah.
3: And he was a non-factor, but they had a really good team.
2: He was a non-factor?
3: Yeah, they had a good team.
2: Oh.
3: They had a lot of young depth.
1: Was that the Molson
3: damn
1: team?
3: Damn those kids. That was Cameron Holmes.
1: Oh, Cameron Holmes.
3: They were the
1: Holmes.
3: First overall pick.
2: Yeah.
3: They were good.
1: I'm scared to get out there.
3: Yeah.
2: So you're playing?
0: He's on Team Canadian Brewhouse.
1: Not after the way you berated me a couple weeks ago.
2: What do you mean braided you? Keeping it honest.
1: All you did was attack me.
2: They didn't attack him. He just doesn't like honesty. Like, Joey knows. Joey chirps me all the time. He's been doing it for years.
3: I love it.
2: So we're just honest with each other. Yeah. Like, if I'm open and I call for it and you look at me,
1: I
2: look
1: always
2: me off,
1: pass to him, Joe.
3: Do you?
1: Always.
3: And he doesn't return the favor?
1: No, he does.
3: Yeah.
1: He does. But he gets mad at me. Instead of yelling at everyone else, he got mad at me a couple weeks
2: ago. So I'm like pulling Bob Hartley.
1: He was right, but I felt isolated in that moment. And
2: oh, my God. What's wrong with this guy?
3: He was picking on you in front of the team?
1: He's being a bully.
2: Should be happier out there, to be honest with you.
3: Kids are soft these days.
2: Yeah. I'm telling him, like Bob Hartley, when Bob's screaming at me, and like, I finally said, why are you screaming at me? I show up 2.5 hours of workout, whatever, and. You know, like, why he finally goes, oh, I can't yell at Forsberg or Sakic. I'm like, why didn't you tell me that like 2 months ago? You ever coach like that?
3: Oh, God. All of them. Well, most of them. Yeah, it runs downhill, right? So if the stars are making mistakes, they don't take crap. You know, they give it to the peons, the third liners, the fourth liners, the seventh defenseman.
2: Yeah.
3: And that's the excuse. But we all know it's the stars, just like everybody else. Everybody makes mistakes.
2: Do you ever have a do you guys want to ask questions or
1: no, Dinger, it's your show.
3: Me and you, buddy.
2: Okay. This is the easiest hour you guys will do. You can just sit there and hang out and then just say my feelings were hurt. You yelled at me.
1: The show is I won't be saying that.
0: We've got this no one's getting their work done. That's what they're telling us right now in our chat.
2: We are. I already did a Zoom call. I did a Google Teams.
0: Well, they're not getting work done. They're just listening to this and enjoying this.
2: Oh yeah. E360. Use us for all waste management solutions. How about that? There's my one plug.
1: Call
2: 555-1-2-0-8. No. Anyways.
3: It's Friday. They're not really supposed to work that hard.
2: So how about accountability?
0: Especially, Oilers are lost, so it's like.
2: Joey coaches which team?
3: Titans, JPHL.
2: Yeah, so accountability, right? Like as a coach and players, whatever. So I don't know how your coaches were for accountability. So, again, Bob Hartley, we had. And Bob would scream at, you know, he'd call me a plumber and, like, all these things and stuff. But he wouldn't say anything to the top guys, which, whatever. So we're playing Calgary at home. And before the game, Bob goes, I don't care who it is. Pete, Joe, Milan, you turn it over, you're not going to play. And we're like, yeah, sure, whatever. And if you're on the fourth line, like you got scored on, your night was over. 5 minutes into the first. So it's not like today's NHL. Like there's no toe drags. Like we're dumping it in the corner and like getting tackled and maybe trying to wrap around and then changing. So anyways, after the second period, we're down 2-0. And Forsberg's had like, and I'm not discrediting him, like one of the best players in the world, right?
1: Yep.
2: He's had like 5 extra larges with anchovies. Like, you know, the backhand sauce, the other team, the blue line. Yeah. And Bob hasn't said a word. So we come in, we sit down in between periods. And so, you know, Patty Waugh, obviously a pretty good goalie. And goalies are usually quiet game days. And Patty stands up and he goes, you guys, this is an effing joke. And we're like, oh, my God. He's like, this is an effing joke. He's like, I want to win, and we're not going to win playing this way. This is an effing joke. You got one period to show me you want to win, or I'm freaking out of here. And he launches into, that guy down there, he's got no balls. He's not going to sit you, Joe. He's not going to sit you, Pete. He's not going to sit you, Milan. He's got no effing balls. You got one period to show me one. I'm out of here. I want to trade. But I think we can win here. He's got no effing balls. And everyone's like, oh, my God. So, you know, at the 2-minute mark when the coaches come in or whatever?
3: Yeah.
2: So Hartley comes into the 2-minute mark. His head's kind of down. He's like, Pete, Joe, Milan, you guys are starting. So he heard every word.
3: Brian
2: Trotsky, do you play with Trotz in Pittsburgh? Yeah. So Trotz is our assistant coach, and Trotz is walking 5 feet behind him. Trotz is like,
3: that's awesome.
2: We won 3-2. The shots were like 20 to whatever. You ever have a coach accountability?
3: Yeah, like he's not wrong. Like, the stars don't get the same level of crap that the peons get. It's because, like, they make the same mistakes that everybody makes, but when you get down in the game and you're like, okay, I need a goal.
1: Yeah.
3: Are they going to rely on Dingman and Joseph to score the goal? Likely not, right? But Forsberg and Sakic are probably going to get the goal, so you got to treat them differently. Everybody's got to have the same standards, but everybody has to be approached differently.
2: Yeah.
0: Overall, you're just looking at the Oilers' season. Is this just, like Tom and I were talking earlier, it's hard to get to the Cup Final 3 years in a row. Is it not just the level of this? Kind of like it's, you're just going to naturally have a step back here a little bit.
3: Yeah, for sure. I think overall, we weren't better than the last 2 years. I think the team was a little bit weaker. Slightly. I think Connor was tired. Overall, I would say the team was not stronger than previous years by a bit. But that bit, but. And then so you look at Anaheim, they were stronger by a lot. right? Yep. Minnesota stronger by a lot. Like, so if you're not moving forward, you're moving backwards. So I don't know. I just overall, I felt like the Oilers were missing a couple pieces.
2: You ever play for Quenneville?
3: No, but I sure respect him as a coach.
2: Yeah, so I know, like, I never played for the guys call him Q. Never played for him, but like everyone that talked about him or played for him was just held him at this standard, and obviously a good coach, and nothing against the Oilers coaches, but you know, the season for me, like, you can't play those guys 25 minutes a night.
3: No,
2: you can't do it all year, because like, you look at the schedule as a coach. Like, I know Tortorella, because, like, Andrew Chuck would always talk to Torts in Tampa. You know, his buddies with Andy. And Torts would, like, our training camps were brutal, but if you're in shape, no big deal. You had to do a three-mile run. You had to do six times three laps, three by 15 laps, and all the other – and, you know, you bag skated. And our teams would have – training camp teams would have, like, two or three lines.
3: Yeah.
2: And it was hard. But if you're in shape, but as the season went along, he tapered it. So we go on a road trip, five-day road trip, and he'd say to Andy, like, I want to practice once. Just one time. So you got to, like, manage. So you're trying to win games, but then you're trying to manage ice time because you're trying to win that game. But you also got to think about, like, okay, we want to win a Stanley Cup.
1: Yep.
2: Like, you can't. So, like, my Ray Bourque story in Colorado is that – so we trade for Ray Bourque the first year. We lose in seven games to Dallas. And Hartley's, like, Otto was like, we're going to play Ray Bourque. And Ray Bourque, I'm not discrediting. Like, we all know how
1: he's
2: good –
1: he's 40 when he came to
2: Yeah,
1: guys,
2: he's unbelievable,
1: he?
2: Man. Like, he's one of the best D-men, but he's 40 years old and he's playing – like, we would call a timeout, and we'd have a lead because Bob would come to the bench and be like, Bob, are you okay? And he'd go like this, or he'd nod. And, like, if you went like this, they'd call a timeout. But we got, like, Rob Blake and Adam Foote, who can play 30 minutes in their sleep, and they're, like, 25, 27. But I'll never forget, we're playing in St. Louis, and we're going in a triple overtime. And our line had scored the fourth line. I was playing at Dave Reed. I don't know if you know Reeder. Like, Reeder, one of the best guys, using a wood stick. He used to call him Lieutenant Dan or Rusty because he – cut his own hair, and he was like the old bubble hockey guy. You're too young for this one, you know.
1: Hey, Rusty. Bubble hockey.
3: He had the buzz cut.
2: Yeah, yeah. Hey, Rusty. Oh, yeah. So, anyways, our line had scored, and we're going into triple overtime, and we'd played like 9.5 minutes
3: in triple overtime.
2: Going into triple overtime, so like that's 100 minutes of hockey.
1: That's great.
3: I know.
2: Yeah, so like guys are dying. I feel pretty good, to be honest with you.
3: Fresh.
2: Yeah, so we come in, we sit down, and Bourque gets up, and he goes into the coach's office, slams the door. And he comes out 2 minutes later. He goes, everyone's going to play. Be effing ready. All of a sudden, Hartley, he's just rolling the lines. Yeah. You know, power play penalty kill. You put your guys out.
1: Yeah.
2: But if he doesn't do that, we don't win. Because we'd already lost Forsberg. He lost his spleen after game seven in the second round. But every coach's go-to is like, you're down a goal or whatever. Okay, I'm going to double shift these guys. And it's like, yeah, you could do it once in a while. But, like, you can't do it all year and in the playoffs because it goes long, especially in a playoff or Olympic year. That's a lot of hockey.
1: I'm glad you brought that up, Dinger. Were you on a line with Tange that year? Or was he, like, climbing
2: Tangs was,
1: up?
2: Tangs was up. He got the Merry Christmas. You're going to play with Sakic and Hayduk.
1: And he rose up, right?
2: He was a good player, too, though.
1: Yeah, but you guys had good depth that season, for sure.
2: Well, yeah, I was on the fourth line. Figured it out.
1: Well, I mean, you're a top nine guy in my book, so.
3: Top nine. Seven, eight, nine.
1: Yeah, exactly. But okay, Joe. Like, Dinger brings up a good point. Practice time.
3: Yeah.
1: And this was an Olympic year, and there was no time for practice in a season like this. Like, how do you actually work on stuff on the ice when you have such a condensed schedule? And now the focus is on off ice, like. You're a coach now.
3: Yeah.
1: Dinger, I know you haven't played for a while, but you've been covering the league for a while. You're doing Lightning broadcasts. It's changed. Like, how much can a video session supplement an actual practice on the ice?
3: I think quite a bit. And I don't think you need to, when you do get on the ice, you don't have to go hard. You can walk through things on the ice. You know, like, down the stretch, I think they should have been resting a lot of their guys, and they probably were. But they've played Stanley Cup Finals, Olympics. Like, it's a lot of hockey.
1: Yeah.
3: And it's
1: really high intense hockey.
3: Yeah, it's on them to manage that. Manage their stars, but manage everybody. But then, like Dinger said too, you got to get everybody going, right? Because if Connor and Leon are overtired, they're not thinking straight. And then if Colton, Doc, and Lazar are sitting on the bench, they're not ready to go. So you have to close that gap. Connor's and Leon's ice time has to come down a bit. The fourth line's ice time has to come up a bit. Not equal, but close the gap. And it's good for the whole. It's good for everybody.
2: Yeah, but if you have a game, like last year, like it drove me nuts where Janmark and it was Janmark, Henrique, and Brown, right?
1: Yep.
2: They were unreal.
3: They were awesome.
2: So game six, you pound them at home. Well, no, sorry, that was 2 years ago, wasn't it? I'm getting the years mixed up.
0: Yeah, they lost in the
1: cup final.
2: Two years ago. So they were, like, I thought they were their best line. And, yeah, I know, that's how it skates.
1: Oh, look at Cass. Cass Wheel, grizzly bear. Yeah.
2: Get this guy a trolley. So the Oilers, they get down 1-0. Janmark scores shorthanded. And I thought that was their best line.
1: Yeah.
2: And then,
1: like, line.
2: Yeah, and then what they do, they double shifted with David and Draisaitl. Every offensive zone face-off. So then what did Maurice do? He just put out
3: Barkov
2: and then Ekblad. Yep. And, like, if it was me, like, whatever, I'm not an NHL coach, but I would have double shifted McDavid between Janmark and Brown and then found Henrique some ice time elsewhere. Well, because that was, they were, to me, they were their best line. So yeah. I know your guys are your guys. You're, like, we all know how great those players are, but if you have another line going and they, you ride them a little bit, and then so you can rest those guys. And the problem with, you know, you get down in games, you're always trying to come back. And what do you think as a coach? You panic. I'm not saying you, but like most coaches, oh my God, we're down a goal. What do? Oh, let's put McDavid and Draisaitl together. Every offense is on face-off. 2 minutes on. Like, if the power play's not working, I know they're unbelievable players, but you look at what Anaheim did. They had two units.
3: I know. Like, well, if you look at all of round one and every star on every team, they were small factors.
1: Yeah.
3: But there was no stars that really lit it up, right? And that's how it is in the playoffs. The top lines, they are shut down all the time. And it's your second and third and your fourth lines, really, that make the difference in playoff runs.
1: Mm-hmm.
3: Just like Dinger scoring the big goal in the Stanley Cup.
1: I remember that.
3: But that's what it is. Like, even we saw last year against Florida the last couple of years. Like, Connor and Leon were good, but they didn't change the games, right? It's the Connor Browns and Janmarks that end up getting those big goals and goaltending and defense. And it's a grind. I mean, they got such a spotlight on them. Every time McDavid touched the puck, there was four sticks on them.
1: Yeah.
3: You know, and so,
2: but that's where you got to coach against that too, where, you know, he's such a good player and he's such a good skater, and we all wish we could skate like that. But as coaching staff, like, you're not in that room, like, maybe no more than I do. I'm definitely not. But it would be like, okay, you're keying on this guy so much. There's guys open.
3: Yep.
1: Right.
2: So why don't we, like, fake like we're going to pass, hit another guy, and then try and hit him.
3: Yep.
2: Or even, like, let's wind him up on the power play or 5-on-5, wind him up, throw it up, stretch, chip it in, and he's coming through speed rather than him being the guy. Because, you know, as a defenseman, it's hard to play in your own end, right? It's hard to play in the corners. Well, as a forward, it's hard to have the puck and have a guy, like, just leaning on you, leaning on you the whole time. It's exhausting. To skate is to skate. That's why I get mad when you don't pass. That's why, because then I have to stop. As long as I can just keep circling and keep my speed, life's easy.
3: Like a shark.
1: Just got to hit the tape when he's in stride. Sacrificing myself playing defense, trying to get Dinger outlet passes as much as I can.
2: Sacrificing myself. Yeah.
1: Sacrificing myself for the greater good. Okay, I actually have a serious question. You're welcome. I try to sacrifice myself, find you on. I'm always looking for Dinger.
2: I like you a lot. That's why I give it to you so much.
1: Yeah, right.
2: I'm serious. It's double-edged. If I didn't like you, I wouldn't talk to you.
1: That's a good point. Usually it's a chirp, though.
2: You got to give him a hug after. I do like you.
1: I know.
2: That's why I give it to you.
1: The show's going
2: to
1: end. The feeling is going to come.
2: Okay, serious question.
1: But, like, it's a serious question. Okay, and like, Dinger, I don't disagree with you and Joe kind of outlining, like, how you distribute the minutes and how you strategically put in a megastar like McDavid and how you try to formulate tactics putting them in. You played with Sakic and Forsberg. You played with Lemieux. You played, I think, early in your career with Gratz, right?
3: Yep.
1: And Messier. Can you tell those guys?
3: Yes, you can.
1: Can you?
3: Yep.
1: How do you?
3: To take less ice?
1: Yeah.
3: Yes, absolutely. Okay, so in the past, you've verbally heard Steven Stamkos say, I have to play more defense to win a Stanley Cup. You've heard him say it.
1: Yeah.
3: He did it. You've heard Steve Yzerman say it. He did it. You've heard, like, guys on the National Olympic team, they love that role. So,
1: good point.
3: Connor, Leon, all the stars, they just want a cup. They don't care how they get there. They don't care if they get a point. They just want a cup. And I'm telling you, every one of those stars will take a back seat if it's for the greater good. Every one of them, I think.
2: Yeah, like, remember the year Washington won?
1: Yep.

0: throws it.
1: I have a question. Yeah. So you coach, you've played. What's the centerman's job
2: in the D zone? Usually cover the center or cover the front, cover the middle.
1: But you're the low guy.
2: Yeah, you're
1: the like
2: low
1: the third
2: you're
1: D man.
2: The low guy.
1: Right. So yeah, when I coached, everyone wanted to play center, and the centermen are flying the zone.
2: Yeah,
1: and I'm like, hey, here's what I think a centerman does. Centerman, you're support the D in the corner, and you're always between the puck and the net in the defensive zone.
2: Yeah.
1: Yeah. And I'd say to kids, you still want to play center? They're like, oh, no, I'm good. I want to play wing. Yeah. I'm like, okay, that's fine. But, like, that's the centerman's job. So when the centerman's taken off and that's a 50-50 or whatever, like to what Joey's talking about, sometimes you got to – but, like, players want – like, so star players or kids or whoever, like, you want to score. Everybody wants to score. So, like, going back to Jersey and teams that have won that are disciplined is that they knew the other team was going to make a mistake. Yeah. They were going to take a chance, and they would just wait – for that turnover, and they would capitalize.
2: Yeah.
1: And because sooner or later, someone's going to try a toe drag, and then, whoop, and they're going the other way. Like, how many 2-on-1s last night was there? Or how many? Yeah, it's like, and you blame the goalies. It's like, I'm sorry, but, like, Stuart Skinner, why'd you trade him?
2: Yep.
1: Like, he had some turnovers and whatever, but, like, you're blaming the goalie, and it's like.
2: But they're blaming the goalie because of their system.
1: Wow.
2: It's not the goalies. It has never been the goalies. It's been the system. They allow. Just quality scoring chances all the time.
1: I played goalie one time against NHL players. It was only because Vasilevsky, I was skating with the guys back in Tampa. Well, seriously. So he had a blood clot, so he was supposed to come out. I said, okay, I'll put the gear on. They're like, you don't have to. I said, listen, I'll put it on, but, like, don't hit me in the head. I'm wearing Anders Lindback's pads, and everyone's shooting from outside the top of the circle. I'm getting lit up, so I started butterflying. But that was fine. But the worst part was we played 3-on-3 in the zone.
0: Okay.
1: And the worst part was, like, just pushing back and forth. And at the time, like, I still work out every day, but at the time I was running 3.5-5 miles a day. I got off the ice. I had the trainer. I'm like, take a picture of me. He's like, what? I'm like, take a picture. I took the mask off. My face was beet red. I must have lost 20 pounds. And this was just playing 3-on-3 in the zone. My point where I'm going with that is that you're a goalie and, like, your D-man's in the corner and he throws a backhand sauce up the middle and you're like, oh, life's good. And then all of a sudden, oh shit. And you got to go out here, scramble, and pass across, and you push across, and you make a save, and then your D-man doesn't have the guy, and then you got to push across, and they're like, oh, my God, his positioning's terrible. He's out of position. Like, really? Like, again, going back to Jersey, Marty Brodeur, unbelievable goaltender.
0: Yes.
1: But, like, he's facing 20 to 23 shots a night from the outside, and as a D-man, if Joey's playing a 2-on-1 and Joey lets that pass go across, Joey's, like, probably not playing or he's getting an earful. Because he would come out and he would play the shot.
0: Right.
1: Right? He'd be out at the hash marks. Like, you played against him. Like, that's part of what made him good. He knew where the shot was coming from.
0: Oh, thank you for bringing something up, Dinger. And that reminds
1: me.
0: Belzy was talking. That's why you're the best.
1: Good manager.
2: That's why you're the best.
1: You're the best.
0: I just want you to know that, okay?
1: Thanks. Okay.
0: Belzy and Joaquin talked about this, too, on our station and on the pre- and post-game show. This tendency or strategy to cover the back post from the Oilers. Why are they covering? Why are they just covering the back post and not at least somewhat forcing the shooter? And it seemed counterintuitive. And Belzy would talk about it and be like, "I understand why they're doing it," but you'd see guys peel back to the back post, and they would leave a guy with a wide open shot. So, to me, that was so frustrating. But you guys know the game better than
2: I do. As a defenseman, like, playing a 2-on-1. Yeah, ultimately, you want to cover that back post. But you don't want to commit to that guy too early, right?
0: Okay.
2: So if, let's say, you know, you and Dinger are coming down on me 2-on-1, Dinger is going wide with the puck, and I go and cover you because that's ultimately probably where I'm going to cover.
0: Yeah.
2: Dinger has all the room in the world
0: all
2: to
0: the
2: cut
0: room.
2: In. So my job, 2-on-1, is I got to tease Dinger, push him wide, and I got to time it so that he runs out of options and he takes a shot where I'm covering you. You know what I mean?
0: I know what
2: so,
0: you mean.
2: So, like, I'm pushing him. You got to push him early, push him wide, give him the worst possible shot that you can, and then take you away. Take away the back door. But if I go straight to you back door, he has all the room in the world to walk in.
0: Which I feel like was happening so much.
2: They were.
0: Postseason, throughout the season.
1: Joey, he lost me when he said he was going to tease me. So I was just mesmerized, you know, just a handsome fellow.
2: But such a tease.
1: No, but to me, like, the back door, whatever, it's time and space. It's time and space, and there's going to be breakdowns in games. And part of it is knowing where there's going to be a breakdown, so how do you deal with that?
0: Yeah.
1: But it's protecting that middle area for me. Like, it's literally, and it's like time and space. If you, so there's a,

0: there's a game I was doing. So he brought up Steven Stamkos. It was when the Lightning lost in seven games to Boston when Dwayne Rolison was there. Yep. Lightning had the best power play in the league, and they went to game seven, and Stammer takes a puck in the beak. He comes back 5 minutes later with the birdcage on, caught up there, two black eyes. Ugh. And Marty St. Louis goes, effing right, Stammer. Like, he knew he was coming back, whatever. You know, they end up losing 1-0, but they felt that pain. But Marty St. Louis was talking to Stammer and mentoring him about, hey, here's how you play, and Hedman and those guys. So that's where Steven Stamkos got that from, is from Marty St. Louis and the guys who had won. So you're telling these guys, hey, this is what happens, this is what you do in the playoffs. Yeah, you're a goal scorer. Here's how you have to play in the playoffs, mm-hmm. and playing injured and all that stuff. But, you know, just talking with Stammer on the power play, I remember one time. So, like, you know guys' tendencies. So for the Oilers, you know what, like, where's Draisaitl?
1: His spot.
0: Yeah, that's why I was giving it to Cassian, because I was on Draisaitl's spot. We're on 2-on-1, and he looks me off, and I just stood there for 10 seconds, and he was laughing. It was funny, but whatever. I'm like, hey, man, like, fat dry, I'm in my spot. So, but anyway, so, like, on the power play and stuff, you know, Ovi, Stammer, the shooters, and I'll never forget this. Like, they play it perfect, so the pass goes across. Steven Stamkos takes a one-timer. Luongo pushes over in his butterfly, and Stammer puts it, like, short side shelf. And Luongo goes like this. Like, there's nothing more I could do. So they played it, but that pass got across, and he put it in the one spot.
1: Yeah.
0: So, like, as far as playing the pass and time and space, like, for me, like, everybody defending the back door, you're whatever. But, like, Brian Trotche told me this. Like, Joey, you're annoying to play against. No offense, but, like, in a good way. But he's like, just have your stick on the puck. Wherever the guy goes, just have your stick on the puck. Yeah. And he would do that. We'd play 3-on-3 when I wasn't playing. And it was the most annoying thing ever. I wanted to kill
1: stick
0: him.
1: On
0: but
1: puck.
0: It's dry.
1: Stick
0: it's Brian puck. Trotche. Yeah, because it doesn't matter. You're cross-checking a guy, like, great. Like, you're not, whatever. There's, like, I'm wearing a girdle, you're wearing a girdle, not a lot of padding. But the stuff nowadays, like, stick on the puck. Make him make a play around you. Like, why are you, like... Like, it's just simple things.
2: I remember I was in Philly. I was almost 30 years old. I was kind of 10 years in the NHL.
0: Still veteran.
2: A veteran defenseman. And I learned something from Roger Nielsen. This was sort of when the game was sort of stick on puck was becoming a thing. And Roger comes in and he goes, I want you guys to get your stick on everything. And I was still of the old school that, well, what if I tip it in my own net? And he goes, yeah, you will. You'll tip a couple in your own net, but you're going to tip way more into the mesh, into the netting,
0: or wide.
2: And wide and whatever, right? And Roger was just playing the odds. He's like, the more sticks on puck you get, you're going to get unlucky once in a while, but you're going to save a lot more. And because we were all, at that point, we were still of the old school that you allow the goalie the shot, right?
1: Right.
2: And Roger said, screw that, stick on everything. And, you know, like it works, man. Like, yeah, we see it in the NHL. There's a lot of goals going off your own stick, but you sure deflect a lot more away. So it's just numbers and odds, and you just got to take those chances. But
0: well, you watch the Anaheim's penalty kill, the Ducks. And, again, like, so Roger Nielsen, who started video?
1: Roger Nielsen.
0: Yeah, and to be honest with you, kind of not the best thing for the game. If we're being honest, like, God rest his soul, a brilliant hockey mind. Is it? Yep. So you're talking about practice and, like, you know, there's not a lot of practice. Well, you just do video, and everyone does video. Okay, here's the breakout on the power play for the Oilers. Here's their entries. Here's what you just watch, so you know, like, they're gonna skate up, they're gonna drop it back, and then blah blah blah, and, like, so everybody does so much video where you got to do different things. Like, you literally, like, you and everyone, like, on the penalty kill, you watch them. It's protect the middle. Sticks in lanes, like, they're just literally sticks in lanes, protect the middle, like that one play two games ago when Connor wheels in and then he fires it across the dry side. Like, that's an unreal play.
1: Yes.
0: And I guarantee, like, correct me if I'm wrong, Joey, those guys go back to the bench and, like, their coaches are like, he made a good play. There's nothing more you can do.
2: That was the game six goal?
1: Yeah.
2: Yeah, and that was also, it was a broken play because Boosh at the blue line.
0: Or game five.
2: Game five?
0: Game five.
2: And he had those two guys that thought they had a chance. And honestly, I thought they all had a chance,
1: well,
2: too.
1: Well, Poehling's eyes were like this.
2: Boosh's poise at the blue line, that created that. That opened everything up. Like, they wouldn't have sent guys out there. But Boosh was bobbling, and he was tickling the blue line, and then he made that unreal pass. And then that spread out their box, right?
0: Yeah.
2: But, yeah, you know what's going to happen. But I always wondered, like, even – okay, so you know on the Oilers power play – there's Cass. Good game, buddy. You know in the Oilers power play that Bush is going to carry it up, drop it back to McDavid, who's going to fly through the middle. Mm-hmm. Well, Anaheim, they had four sticks on him every time. Did you ever think that maybe, because you can't slow Connor down, everything that they broke was a broken pass and a broken play. What if Bush just gained the red line, slowed up, and dumped the puck in and let Connor be first?
0: Yeah.
2: Because Connor's going to be first. Or if they start cheating and sending a defenseman back, now give it to Connor. If they do A, you do B. If they do B, you do A. It's, I don't know. To me, it's not, obviously not that simple, but you can't keep doing the same thing over and over again and expecting different results.
1: We saw the same thing over and over again. I mean, the Oilers power play was good in the series. PK was absolutely atrocious. When you're clicking at 50%, I'm sorry, that's pathetic. And this is something that came up last night going into Game 6. And I asked Bells, we had Mark Fistrick on last night as well. I said, how easy or hard is it to adjust a PK mid-series? Marco said it was tough.
2: I think it's challenging, but it's doable.
1: Yeah.
2: But it is challenging.
1: Hey, we're going to be aggressive now. Because they were very passive all season long. How passive.
3: Didn't they do that against LA last year, though? Didn't the
1: switch
3: penalty kill have a tough time to start against LA last year, and they turned it around?
0: And then they started where it was Janmark and Brown, where they would force down the boards.
1: Yeah, they were doing that loop.
0: So, yeah, it's like, but then that loop, if you're not forcing them the proper way, and if you don't have the weak side guy in the middle, you just get lit up. Like Swift Current did it this year. They were doing that. And if you're your secondary guy, whatever, your weak side guy, if he's not in the middle, you just get annihilated because it's just a pass through. But
1: your timing has to be perfect
0: for me on
1: that.
0: For me on the penalty kill, like all the forwards skate backwards. And like, I don't know, I played defense early in my career. And then they moved me to forward, and it was much better because I wasn't a good backward skater. Like,
2: you kind of don't want your forwards skating backwards.
0: Yeah, say that again, please.
2: You don't want your forwards
0: skating
2: backwards.
0: One more time for the listeners. Yeah, like, you don't, like, that's why they play forward.
2: It's not their forte.
0: Yeah, so, like, they're skating backwards. Yeah, imagine being a forward, and you're Alex Killorn, and you're skating backwards against Connor McDavid. What's your thought process? Like, you're just going to try and get a stick on him. Like, why are you not just, like, if it was me,
2: you
0: just skate, angle, circle back, keep your speed, have your D hold. And then in the D zone, it's simple. You go out and back. You stay super tight. You take the pass D to D away. So it goes down the boards. And then if you want, but you all got to be talking. It's like, listen, if there's a bobble, we're all going.
2: Yep.
0: Like, everybody goes or nobody. So the, I don't know, I'll say Nurse, wherever. He goes, and then the D's there, and then the other forwards. You understand? Because if one guy's going, you get exposed.
1: Yes.
2: We've always had that one force, all force rule. So as soon as you see, if I'm killing with Dinger, and I see him force and he's putting pressure on a guy,
0: you're anticipating.
2: I'm ready to force.
1: You're going.
2: I'm ready to force. Like, I'm anticipating because he's putting pressure on a guy. He's going to throw it north or south or east or west, and I have to anticipate as the next guy to jump on that guy. So then I go. Now you're anticipating the next guy, and eventually you're going to catch a break. And then as soon as the power play stops and they got possession and they're staring at you, now you back off into a contain. But any time you see a bobble, a numbers, you know, anything that you force.
1: Yeah.
0: Who's everything. The guy you played with that had a Jofa?
2: Gretz.
0: Pretty good player, right?
2: Yeah.
0: Just quizzing him there. See if he made it home for
2: good. Marty McSorley.
0: Oh, Marty was good, too, in L.A. because he was allowed to play. But Gretz, his office or whatever, you give that guy time and space, you're going to get annihilated, right? Like, so
2: for
0: good
2: sure.
0: players, you give them time and space, they're going to eat you alive.
2: Yeah.
0: But you can't also go cowboy and just go crazy because then they'll eat you up, too. But, like, you look at the ice in Edmonton, like, better than Anaheim, but you look how much the puck was bobbling.
1: Yeah.
0: Mm-hmm. Like, as soon as I see a puck bobble, I'm going.
2: Yeah.
0: Because are you going to make an elite pass? Are you going to make a really good sauce? No. Like, guys get it, and everyone's using, like, an 87 flex now, so the stick's super whippy, so they don't have to, like, flex it to shoot, and they can all rip it. But the flip side of that, too, is you try and make a pass, it's like, oh, God, you get the, you know, I call it the giggities, where you're like, oh, giggity, you're like, oh, and the puck's bobbling. But if you're pressuring, especially as a D-man, like, Joey, you're like, someone gives you a grenade at the blue line, what's your thought process when, like, someone's speed's bobbling down on you?
2: Yeah, just.
0: God, get it in deep,
2: it
0: please.
2: In
0: don't
2: deep.
0: Hit a shin pad, or I'm not playing the rest of the game.
2: Yeah, I don't have a clean look at this. Let's just bury it deep.
0: Restart. Like, turnovers, man. Turnover.
2: Yeah.
0: Oh,
2: yeah.
0: Man. Like, all the teams now. The game's changed, but it's just a matter of, like, there was a game earlier in the year. They had 16 turnovers in the first period, the Oilers did, against Utah, and then they came back. I think they scored five in the second.
1: Oh, I remember that game. But
0: yeah,
1: yep.
0: Yeah, and it was like 16 turnovers in one period. Like, that's a bag skate.
2: Yeah.
0: Because
2: yep.
0: if you think about, so say Connor, you're on the power play or 5-on-5. He goes back, he starts winding up, you get it, you know, goes up. Bad pass, blue line, turnover, he's got to go back. Mm-hmm. They wind it up, then you go back, you're already, 30 seconds in your shift, and then they want to play a little offense. Like, you just, it's literally just a conditioning skate. Do you want to say anything?
1: Do you want to reset? I have a question for these guys.
3: I don't know how much longer they need to go or anything like that.
1: So I have one more question. Just, whenever you
0: 45 minutes is my next game. No, I'm kidding, whatever.
3: So I just don't know if we have.
1: This is your station now, Dinger. I'm
3: you guys
1: sorry.
3: Feel free, like, when you guys need to go, please get on going. This is the ESD Angle presented by Sentinel Storage, Canada's storage experts. We got Chris Dingman, Chris Joseph with us here. One more question. I'll get one more after that, and then we can let the guys go here.
1: Okay. Sure. My question is.
0: Good reset. That was
3: thank
0: good.
3: You. Appreciate
1: great
3: that.
1: Reset. See,
0: special boy.
1: Okay, we're talking about strategy and simplifying. Like, you're talking about Joe getting the puck. If he bobbles it, fire it back in. In your opinion, do you guys think? I know the game has changed since you guys have retired, but in playoffs. Do you think it reverts somewhat back to old school hockey to a certain extent, or no?
2: I think it does a little bit. Defense wins in playoffs. A lot of times when you think about when you play billiards, they say it's not what you take, it's what you leave. And a lot of times that applies in hockey too, right?
0: Like, say that again?
2: It's not what you take, it's what you leave. So, like, you know, you get this billiards, you get this shot, but you left the other guy an easy one, right? So you always want to leave the other guy a tough shot, right? And in hockey, sometimes it's the same thing, right? Like, you want to take that chance, but you can't take that risk at all and sell the farm. So you see when the Oilers are successful, they just play in the offensive corners, right? And the game, just let them cycle down there. When in doubt, keep it on the wall, keep it in the corners, and they've had a lot of success there. And so they don't leave the other team a lot of options, right? And in the playoffs, that becomes more and more important, right? You're not going to win. You're not going to open the game up in the playoffs. In fact, the game's more shut down than it's ever been in the playoffs. And defense wins, man. I don't care what anybody says, how talented you are. Connor and Leon and everybody, the defense has to win. The last team to win with offense, probably the 80s Oilers. I don't know. There's some teams with offense, but they have both. But they are good defensive hockey teams.
1: So if I ask you guys.
0: your original question was, does it revert back?
1: To straight-up hockey back in the day,
0: You blame the officials, like that goal call, whatever.
1: Sure.
0: How's that? You conferred in the four of you or whatever. But
1: it was weird.
0: But you're all, in that game, you're up 3-2. And your stars are out against their fourth line. And you don't get it out, and you get scored on. Like, that's Joel Quenneville. Like, I'm going to put my fourth line out against their stars, and you guys' only job is to not turn it over and shut them down. That's your job, and then their stars are going to go against other guys. So, like, it's time and space, it's turnovers, and it's hard hockey. Like, if I'm drafting, building a team, wherever, you know, sculpting a team, whatever term you want to use, like, I want a Bouchard. And then I just want puck movers on defense.
2: Yeah.
0: Like, I just want physical guys that make a good first pass that can get the puck up to my forwards. And then for on the forward side of it, like, I want big players. Like, I need a guy who's 6'4", and like a Tom Wilson or Anderson in Montreal. I want a guy like that playing with Connor McDavid.
1: Those maybe guys two are scary.
0: Of them. Maybe two of them.
1: Yeah.
0: And then you have Puts Colin or, you know, whoever with Drysdale, because Connor McDavid just gets abused so much because he's got the puck so much. But, like, give them some guys that anybody touches. I mean, it's not really about fighting, but in the playoffs, it's a battle of will where you touch him, I'm coming in, you're eating one cross-check or one punch, or you're the D-man, you want to, like, have a cross-check fest on him, you just dump in that guy's corner. I'm not even going to play the puck.
1: Mm-hmm.
0: Like, that's what we would do. Like, first shift, it's like, we're getting it in, and I'm just going to try and kill somebody. I tell my line mates, like, Seaback, you put it in my corner, and I'm going to try and kill him. You get the puck, you get to the hash marks, you put it back down behind the net, and I'm going to take it to the hash marks, and that's all you're going to do. And he's like, oh, but Dish, I want to make a play. I'm like, your job is not to make a play.
2: Yeah.
0: Your job is to get it in, and we're going to make their D play hard minutes. And literally, that's
2: Paul Maurice video.
0: Yeah, that's how we like. But that's how we won because their D were
1: so
0: gassed,
1: huge dudes. That's scary.
0: Like, imagine, like, I'm not pumping my tires, but like, I that's why I never tried the toe drags. Where I just turned my back, and like, you're trying to take the puck from me, and I'd literally, I know how tired I was after a 30-second shift. I would literally go corner to corner, and I got a guy dry humping me, like riding me like Seabiscuit from corner to corner. Like, but you do that for two or three periods. You don't score in the first shift. Maybe don't score in the first period, second period. But in the third period, like, Joey, you know, like, when your brain's tired, you make bad decisions.
2: As a defenseman, we hate that relentless forecheck. We hate it. Because you go back, and you're like, God damn it. Like, I'm gonna get run. I got to get back quick. I don't have an outlet that I want. Like, it's just pressure, pressure, pressure. And that's exactly what Dinger's talking about. That F1 job. You should go in like there's no, the puck doesn't even exist. Yeah. If you're F1, you're like, oh, there's a puck in this game?
0: Yeah.
2: My job is to put that defenseman through the glass. Literally.
1: Yeah, that's
2: my job.
0: And then you tell him, you're going to get it every time. I tell that guy,
1: you're in
0: every
1: ear.
0: Time, yeah. I'm going to, and he might not, so then maybe later in the game, you don't hit him, and he goes, gives it the ole, you know,
2: he's
0: like.
2: Gonna, he's going to be scared.
0: How about the second period?
2: Yeah.
0: Like the second period, like what's the new rule in the NHL? Are you allowed to ice the puck?
2: You can't change.
0: Well, you're allowed to ice it, but you can't change.
1: You get penalized for icing.
0: I was doing TV at the time in Tampa, and I watched the game. Tampa was playing in Dallas. Victor Hedman started the period. And Ryan, I only remember Ryan Malone because Bugsy's a great guy. But so they play in their own end. He gets the red line, goes to dump it, bobbles it, goes back in. Goes back up again, goes to dump it, hits a guy, goes back in. Victor Hedman was on the ice for the first 2 minutes of the second period. Could not bend his knees. He was done for like 10 minutes.
2: Because he couldn't get the puck out of his zone.
0: 2 minutes, yeah. So then they ice it, and then there was a whistle, and they could. So he couldn't get off the ice. So, like, in the second period especially, you were talking about old-school hockey. He's like, we're going to cycle it down low. And here's one of the things some teams do and some teams don't. I would tell teams, when you're cycling down low, and this is a leadership, contagious, whatever thing, is that you're down low, you're cycling. I get a guy who's fresh. I change while we have possession. And then another guy hops out. And then another guy changed, another guy hops out. Mm-hmm. And you could just eat teams alive. You're not, maybe not scoring, but you're getting fresh guys against their tired guys. Yeah. And then it may not pay off that time, next shift, the shift after. But as the game goes along and the series goes along, when you're thinking about it, all of a sudden you're like, what happened to that guy? How come he's not, doesn't have jump? How come he doesn't whatever? Well,
2: because he can't get over his own end. Video is just epic. I can't swear, but he's like, listen up. You guys get a couple goals, you want to make plays. He's like, F plays.
0: Yeah.
2: Get the puck in deep and pound their F and D so in game 7 they got nothing left. That's what you have to do. It's a long game. You got to plan on winning in game 7. If you can win in 6 or 5, awesome. But you got to plan on just wearing them down and winning in game 7. And that's what wins.
3: Hmm. Yeah. You can almost see the Ducks, they won the second period all series, I think, in this one. Yeah. We're here for Hockey Helps the Homeless, Booster Juice, Twilliger Rec Center, in support of Jasper Place Wellness Center, Mustard Seed Kids Cottage. For you guys, how much do you guys enjoy coming out to events like this and playing and all that stuff?
0: I mean, I love it, strictly because I get to handle the puck.
2: You never got to handle a puck.
0: What are you laughing at? What was that, a joke? Am I a clown? Am I here to make... No.
2: Wait, all dumping and chasing and crashing, do you get to do any of that this weekend?
0: I tell them, you dump it, you go get it, man. I did that my entire life. I'm not doing that anymore. No, I love it.
3: I don't think Gager goes in net anymore.
0: No, he can. Out. He can, but I love doing it because I love meeting guys. You know, it's great for, you know, what I do in my business. My job is, you know, business development and networking. It's unbelievable. And just chirping guy. I tell guys, you want the full experience or you want the half experience? They're like, the full one. So I'm just giving it to guys. Like, wake up. What are you doing? One guy, I win the face-off back clean. Our D-man gets it. He tries to toe. He turns it over. I can't think of his name right now. He goes down, scores. I'm like, do you want me to not win the face-off clean here? Or, like, what are you thinking there?
1: This
0: like,
1: too
0: just
1: real
0: moving.
1: Right now.
0: So I love it. But, you know, like, my Corsi numbers are off the charts. Like, I think I handled a puck more in that first game than I did my entire NHL career.
1: Carolina will give you a $7 million a year contract if your Corsi's that good.
2: Yeah, well, if you get to keep playing against beer leaguers, maybe.
0: Yeah, I love it. I just like to show people that I just wasn't a total plug. You know, as a plumber, as Hartley said.
1: Hey.
0: Wow, he can actually make nice sauces. He's got good heads. Yeah, well, when you're allowed to carry it over the blue line or the red line, it's not like deep, deep, dump it.
2: Yeah. No, it's fun. I love it, too, meeting new people and having fun. And the games aren't too serious. I actually don't like it when the games are really, really fast and really, really good because it's a lot of work.
0: Guys try too hard.
1: Yeah.
0: What are you back-checking for?
2: Last weekend.
1: Thank you, Dinger.
0: What is wrong with you?
2: Last weekend we were playing against a team. I don't know if it was your team, Dinger, but they had a guy on.
0: Well, the one where you're 5 feet offside?
2: Well,
0: then he went down and did a clap bomb?
2: They had a beer leaguer on their team that was from South Africa. He was playing in his second game ever.
1: Whoa.
2: And he could barely stand up. And so we had a few goals lead, and I said to the other pro on the other team, I go, tell the South African to be ready. I'm going to give him a breakaway. And I coughed it up and gave him a breakaway. He didn't even get a shot on goal, but it was awesome.
0: He panicked.
2: It's a lot of fun. Good guys. We're all just here for a good time. It's loose. It's light. It's awesome. And we're good causes for sure.
3: Absolutely.
1: You guys are glue guys in different ways, I may say.
0: Right.
1: Yeah.
2: How so?
0: Yeah.
4: Well, I guess what he's meaning by this.
1: His intentions are good, but his method isn't. This guy's just pure of heart.
0: Pure what?
1: Pure of heart. Yeah.
0: Pure of heart. My intentions are good, but what?
1: Your methods are not.
0: Why? What's wrong with my methods?
1: You're an asshole.
0: Oh, my God. What's
4: I don't feel that way at all. I'm just going to say that. I feel like you've been great.
1: Yeah. I know.
2: That's Dinger's love language.
0: I can't believe you call me an asshole. I think I'm a really nice guy.
2: You are.
1: You think so.
2: But your chirps are love language.
0: Hey, man.
2: If Dinger says something nice to you,
1: that's
2: actually not good.
1: If I didn't like you, Dinger,
0: then once in a while I go, hey, man, like that was a really nice player or whatever.
1: You never said that to me.
0: Yeah, I have. And then he's like, well, what are you talking about? I'm like, no, I'm being serious. Like, that was a great play.
1: I don't believe
0: it. And he's like, well, yeah, I see. I'm like, no, I'm being sincere now. Like, hurt feelings.
2: Are you actually sincere? Because we can't tell.
0: Yeah, that's what I say. I'm being sincere. If I say it twice, sincere.
4: First time is still a joke, but the second, what about three times?
0: Asshole. Like, what the heck, man?
1: Dinger's tiramisu. There's layers to it.
0: You get fired. I'm like here for charity, you know. I got three kids, and you're calling me an a-hole, man. Like, all I do is just like do nice things for people. Hey, ask me for something. I'll give you the shirt off my back. Yeah. You know, last weekend I got a jacket. I tried it on. He's like, oh, you probably fit in XL. You lost weight. I'm like, oh, that's very nice.
2: That's very nice.
0: So I'm like, I'm a double XL. And then, I get the double X and I go think of myself. I go back and go, I'll get an XL. I'll give it to one of my kids. Or I'll give it to my boss so he doesn't fire me. I literally, like everything, I joke around. I work in the international world of trade. Yeah, because like. I'm not really allowed to spend money on myself, you know, because, like, my hockey doesn't matter. But it does to me because I want to come out here and I want to be good and I want to be able to verbally abuse other people. So I can't hold you accountable and be an asshole if I'm not bringing it myself. So, okay, now wait till the next time we play together or against each other, eh?
1: You responded perfectly.
0: Hey, Joey, we're like elephants, right?
2: That's right. We never
0: forget. Oh, my God. I'm never going to forget that.
2: I'm not. I forget everything. Especially when my wife says something, I forget.
0: 2 years from now, I'll be like, hey, remember we're at Twilliger? It was 10:25 on a Friday, and you call me an a-hole?
2: Yeah.
0: Oh, yeah, here it goes. Right across
1: the top. Can't wait. Yeah, can't wait.
4: Gentlemen, thank you very much for doing this. Appreciate it. Enjoy the rest of the hockey. And hopefully no one makes you guys have to play 2-2-2 hard.
0: Well, my feelings are a little hurt, but I'm going to do the best I can.
4: It's understandable. It's understandable.
1: Awesome. I love you, Dinger.
2: Thanks, guys.
1: Thank you, Joe.
4: Thank you very much.
1: You guys are the best. Thank you guys
4: that's
1: so
4: Chris Stingman. That is Chris Joseph here at Booster Juice Twilliger Rec Center for Hockey Helps the Homeless. Once again,
1: thank
4: in
1: you,
4: support
1: Dinger.
4: Of Jasper Place Wellness Center, Kids Cottage, as well as Mustard Seed.
1: Yes, sir.
4: This is a wonderful event. We've been here for 3 years in a row. I told the guy running this thing that we'd only have guys for like 15 minutes or so. Dingman was here for an hour. Chris Joseph was here for probably about 50 minutes.
1: They're honestly the best, Maddie. Like,
4: they are great.
1: Yeah.
4: And honestly, the analysis there was unbelievable. That is as good of analysis, I think, a little bit on this Oilers team that you're going to get. Yeah. I think Dingman and Chris Joseph had some great, great thoughts. If you are just tuning in to the Hangout, I would highly suggest going back because that conversation was outstanding. And they all just had, like, it was a good breakdown of what has gone on and the game of hockey and the Oilers and all of that with some great stories. So they were absolutely fantastic. We'll see if David now will have someone else. You will have to get going in about 15 minutes.
1: All good. You tell me when. So. I'm all
4: good. Well, yeah, well, you got to get fully dressed this time. I don't know how long it's going to take you to get dressed.
1: I'll get dressed in 10 minutes. It's fine.
4: We got about 20 minutes.
1: Those guys are phenomenal.
4: They are. We've had Chris Joseph on the hangout before.
1: Yeah.
4: Cager brought him in. We've never had Dingman on.
1: Dinger we've had on Hello Hockey. Dinger did Lightning radio analysis. Like he's, or TV, pardon me.
4: I also.
1: He knows what he's doing.
4: I think his Belzy has said we should try to get him on the hangout or something.
1: Yes.
4: And he also said it's because then you won't have to talk.
1: Well, you just wait.
4: And
1: that.
4: I just, through that time, yep. We could say something, get up, walk, leave the room, go grab something, come back, and he'll still be chatting it up and talking about something else.
1: He's going to chirp me as soon as I see him.
4: Well, you called him an a-hole.
1: Well, that's fine.
4: I know, but I'm just
1: fortunate enough. I've known those guys. I'm lucky. I get to skate with them and shoot the breeze with them. And after I said that, what did he do? He lit it up because that's what he does. That's how good Dinger is.
4: One of the best ESD segments ever. Learned a lot. Lots of laughs. That's from Miguel in the Nasty Chat. Nice. A lot of SD comments. They're literally describing how Florida and Carolina play.
1: Yeah,
4: and what Anaheim did, especially in second, Oilers got absolutely lambasted on every hockey level from management to playing.
1: Yep.
4: Just trying to see it. A hard-ass coach with a strong defensive structure could be a huge difference. Laviolette, question mark. We will wait and see. The Oilers would have to make any sort of moves. We got that. I'll
1: see that from Dusty?
4: Yeah, I haven't got into it yet.
1: Okay. I should be good for the rest of the show. I think we're playing at noon now. It's Team CBH at 12. Yes.
4: Oh, okay.
1: Yeah. So I'm good to go. Don't worry about it.
4: So who's doing oil stream with Dusty?
1: Good question.
4: I'll have to ask.
1: Dusty?
4: Okay. I guess it'll be maybe Hernan or myself.
1: Okay.
4: They changed the schedule and stuff?
1: Yeah.
4: Patty.
1: They just moved it.
4: Gave us the wrong people and stuff there.
1: I haven't even checked in yet.
4: Oh, just one moment.
5: If you can grab one more, great.
1: Oh, yeah. Bring him in. Whoever.
4: We're going to see if we can grab another one more player. John Cooper, Dan Muse, Lindy Ruff up for Jack Adams.
1: Nice.
4: That has just been announced by the NHL.
1: Right.
4: And I saw something. I don't know. Is Hockey Canada not going to the Spengler Cup?
1: Seriously?
4: Did I see that correctly?
1: That's a surprise. Because they've been going for, what, 35 years? At least? Maybe longer?
4: Team Canada will not participate in the 2026 Spengler Cup. They announced that today.
1: Why?
4: The long agreement between Spengler and Hockey Canada ended in 2025. The two sides could not come to an agreement in time for this year's version of the tournament. The tournament's in December. I don't know why we're rushing.
1: Interesting.
4: It doesn't say if they're in this TSN article if they're going to try to continue. I know that they have named a coach for the World Hockey Championships will also be the World Junior coach.
1: Because they're trying to get back to a bit of the national team thing, which they had in the 80s. Joaquin played for the Canadian national team, I think late 90s, early 2000s. We had a specific national team that was kind of different from, it wasn't NHL players, it was former NHL guys, and they would do the tour. I think they would play in certain circuits, and that went away when the Olympics came back, or when Canada went to the Olympics, or pardon me, NHL players went to the Olympics.
4: Wonder if this impacts the broadcast, because TSN has a deal with Hockey Canada to broadcast Hockey Canada events.
1: Yes.
4: So if Hockey Canada's not at the Spangler, is TSN going to be at the Spangler? Are we going to even get to watch the Spangler this year? That's too bad. That's a wonderful event. It's a great event to go watch.
1: Yep.
4: Obviously, our very own Dustin Nielsen was there for a number of years.
1: Mm-hmm.
4: That's too bad. That's too bad. I should do an EPL parlay for the weekend.
1: You said you hit.
4: I went 3 for 3 Champions League this week.
1: Okay.
4: I think if we go back to the last, into the quarters and the round prior to that, I'm probably, the Champions Leagues have actually hit pretty decently, so I'm very pleased with that one. But I don't know if I'll have time to get into that one. But this is the hangout. 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We are, again, I should reset. There's the...
1: Hi, Chair.
4: Hockey Helps the Homeless auction. Oh, there is the link. I should put this link into the nasty chat. We are live. Hockey Helps the Homeless. Booster Juice, Twilliger Rec Center. There's a wonderful silent auction. 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
1: Shout out to Jeremy Ketty, Patty's brother. Great guy.
4: Oh, is that Patty's butter, brother?
1: Yep.
4: Link is now into the nasty chat, though, if you want to get into... oh, perfect. 5 minutes. Ben Scrivens.
1: Nice.
4: We'll stop by as we'll wrap up the hangout with Ben Scrivens. But, yeah, the auction's there. There's a lot of great items. And the beauty of online auctions is you don't have to come down if you're busy with work and you can't make it here. Although, we'll be here till 6 o'clock today. So, if you have some time and you're here on this end of town for where the Booster Juice Twilliger Rec Center is, or you just even want to come out, Tommy will be playing some hockey. You could come watch alum. Like, I think we say this every year. Great chance to watch some of these guys play hockey they haven't seen in a long time.
1: Yeah, and these guys, honestly... I think of Brian Skrudland a couple of years ago. We had Brian Skrudland on our team. Matty, the stories he would tell, the way he would keep everybody together. He knew how to pick and choose when to say something, and he knew how to say the right thing. And this is just like a fun charity tournament, but you could see and experience why he was a captain. I think, how many pros do we have, or ex-pros, like 20?
4: There's a little over 20, I think, overall involved with this.
1: The fact that they're not playing anymore doesn't diminish the personalities that they had and do possess and have. You just saw two great ones. Chris Dingman, two Stanley Cups. Chris Joseph came in late in the Gretzky era with the Oilers, played with Lemieux and Jagr and the Penguins, and was an Atlanta Thrasher for a bit. Like, they are... gems to be around, and kids love them when they see the big guys, and they're even better guys in the locker room, and it's so cool. And listen, when we had Joe and Dinger, thankfully I know them, and I know how to like push them, like calling Dinger an a-hole, and he just pipes up. Like, it's a great event with great people, and you get to see some great names from the past as well.
4: And Zach Kassian's here this year. Last year, Alex Hemsky was here.
1: Hemmer was here.
4: It was one of those like, hey, you haven't seen these guys even that they recently retired or more recently retired. Here's a great chance to come watch them play. So come on down. All in a group for a great cause. It's our third year here. It's always a fun day. It always somehow ends up in nominations for Estes. On location, it will be there, I'm assuming again, but hangout is going to go up there. And, we've got a couple of nominees for Hangout Guest of the Year as well. So that will be to come. As we said, Ben Scrivens also, he'll be joining us momentarily here. I don't even know, I don't feel like I'm right to talk about the Oilers anymore after what we had. What do you, if you had to make a quick guess right now, is Chris Knobloch here to start next season?
1: There's some stuff that needs to happen in the offseason.
4: But gut feeling.
1: Gut feeling to that question, I feel like he did enough that, yes, he will be the coach to start the season.
4: Well, it'd be fascinating because I don't know what coach the Oilers could have had with the injuries that they have. And Eric made it put it best. It's not excuses, but it's reasons why the Oilers are out.
1: Rick was great about that.
4: And one of them is outright that they had a lot of injuries. And it doesn't matter what coach they had, they weren't going far this year.
1: Yeah.
4: So, is that even enough? You add that reason along with the team did start playing better a lot down the stretch, that he deserves to start next season. And he has a new contract that has yet to kick in.
1: They put him into a jam. They really did with Kauf coming in.
4: Well, I go beyond. What did McDavid say yesterday? They're an average team with high expectations.
1: That's right.
4: An average. What is a coach supposed to do with an average team? that's not like there were times this year where Leon has said something or other things, and people are like, ah, they're ripping Chris Knobloch.
1: That's the easy
4: out. Is that a shot at Stan Bowman?
1: And Jeff Jackson.
4: And Jeff Jackson, that you didn't build a good enough team, that Connor McDavid, or is just Connor saying just the way they played this year, they were an average team, because based on the standings, that's where they were.
1: That could be a generality, yeah. The way he said it last night, but he's right.
4: But they're an average team.
1: Yes.
4: And what do you expect from Chris Knobloch to do with an average hockey team? What do you, is Bruce Cassidy taking an average hockey team and winning a Stanley Cup?
1: You're a chef. We need you to make a meal, but I'm only giving you 3/4 of the ingredients you need for that meal.
4: Yeah.
1: Is it your fault?
4: No.
1: That's essentially what happened this year. I'm not trying to make that might sound like an excuse for Knobloch. That's fine, whatever. But I'm sorry. Like, I know people don't like his tact. I know people don't like his demeanor, his very calm approach in press conferences, behind the bench during games. I pointed it out last night, like him pulling Frederick out of the lineup after screwing up and coughing up the puck, that's a silent assassin. He's cutthroat, man. And the owner, the management team, had enough confidence in him to give him a 3-year extension.
4: Yep.
1: So you didn't give him the pieces to make it happen, to get all the way to the big dance, after going to the big dance 2 years in a row, and it's his fault? You can dump him now? It costs your owner a few million bucks a year? I mean, it's nothing to the owner. I get it. But
4: I think
1: let's use our logic here.
4: I think the staff around him needs a
1: They need more experience.
4: Yeah, and that's... You could talk about a lot of other teams, and it's great having just some experience on that bench, and that sometimes and often is from head coaching experience.
1: Yeah.
4: And, you know, he had Glenn Gulletson for the last couple of years. No question that's going to be helpful. Glenn
1: yes.
4: Gulletson's gone. Not bringing in a little bit more experience maybe on the bench maybe hurt Chris Knobloch this
1: Good
4: year.
1: Good point.
4: And that's maybe something you look at, and can the Edmonton Oilers and Chris Knobloch, if he comes back, can they find some experience? We're going to be joined by
1: Scrivy's
4: Brent
1: here.
4: Skivens right away here, here at Hockey Helps the Homeless. Get his thoughts as we'll wrap up the ESD Hangout, the official drink of the ESD Hangout. It is Dylan's Small Batch Distillers, refreshing cocktails made by the number one canned cocktail brand, made the right way, crafted right here in Canada. And in terms of Play Alberta, over under, I don't have a real over under. Just quickly while we're waiting for Scrivens
1: to get in
4: here.
1: Shout out to Pat Garland, by the way. Patty G, thank you for everything. He's the man. He's in charge of Oilers Lumbering. Come on, Scrivy. In the middle. Oh, my God, Diva.
4: What do we got? We've got, I know it's Manchester United Liverpool this weekend. I'm just trying to think what an over-under I could do with that. I'll say that that's going to have over 2.5 goals scored. That's my over-under. Tommy, 2.5, over-under.
1: Manchester
4: U, Liverpool.
1: And Liverpool, oh, let's go. Goals galore. Let's take the over, I guess.
4: I know you're going to be really into that one.
1: Yeah.
4: Big match at Old Trafford.
1: I mean,
4: guarantees their spot into Champions
1: League. At least I know Old Trafford. Are they building a new
4: stadium?
1: They're
4: hoping to.
1: For
4: They're
1: Manchester
4: really
1: United?
4: Hoping to,
1: yeah.
4: Yes.
1: Old Trafford goes back about 100 years.
4: It's got to be.
1: At least, right?
4: Yeah, it's got to be.
1: Get in here, Scrivy. Middle. Yeah.
4: There we go.
1: Ben Scriven's coming. Yeah, I'm finishing up the show and I'll play.
4: Do you even know who your team drafted?
1: No.
4: Oh, okay.
1: I have no idea. What team are you on?
6: Can I keep my gloves on for you?
1: You do whatever you want.
4: Ben Scriven's joining us here on the ESPN
1: Scrivy, Hangout. Scrivy plays out, by the way, unless he needs to get ready to play in a tournament or like the Shorzy. You played goalie for Shorzy throughout. You did the whole tour as their goalie, right?
6: Every game that I played in, I was in net.
1: Yes. Yeah,
6: but I didn't do the whole tour, technically.
1: But
6: all four games, I was
1: You'd
6: in
1: rather
6: net.
1: Play out, though.
6: You're putting me on the spot. It depends.
1: Yeah, I am.
6: It depends who's shooting. It's a lose-lose situation, right? Because if I come out here and I get scored on, it's somebody's like Stanley Cup, and I will never hear the end of it. Like, guys like you would never let me
1: I've scored
6: live that
1: on
6: down.
1: You.
6: Or I get a shutout, and everyone's like, ah, oh, what a dick. Oh, try hard. Okay. It's a charity tournament, man. So it's a lose-lose situation. Oh,
1: okay.
4: That's a great point. Because we've had Gager on before, and Gager talked that he doesn't play anymore because he just goes, he's like, I don't want to get hurt anymore.
6: Oh, yeah, no. I'm always hurt. Just sever the mind-body connection.
1: You've talked about
6: that's
1: that.
6: That's true. Yeah, I have no idea how my body feels.
1: I would ask him, like, would you play hurt? He'd say, like, I don't think about my injuries. So I'm like, oh, okay, interesting. He went in, like, a deep dive. I'm like, that makes a lot of sense.
6: If you don't know what feels good, you'll never know if you feel bad. What's your baseline?
4: A set the bar low and you're good.
6: Exactly. I feel normal.
1: To Scrivvy's point about, like, guys like me, Stanley Cup, scoring on a guy like Scriv, he had to break in some gear last year.
6: Yep.
1: And it was, like, one of our last skates of the year. And we always do last goal wins when our time's up. I get a puck in the slot, and I snap one. I'm like, oh, this is going in, even on him. And he literally just went like this, went to me like this, and just threw it in my face.
4: Served
1: like,
4: it back to you?
1: Screw you, man. Like, and just so cash, just...
4: Well, clearly in your mind, you're thinking, I'm scoring this on anyone.
1: Yeah, I mean...
4: And he just showed you, not a chance.
6: One of my favorite saves that I made in my career was against Paul Stastny.
1: And good player.
6: Great player.
1: Yes.
6: And he used to train down in Denver when I was living down in Denver during my off season. So we'd, like, do each other from working out during the summers. And, like, you know... I was young when I first met him. He's already established, and, like, his lineage obviously goes without saying. But he was, he must have been St. Louis. We turned the puck over crazy, I know.
1: I was there, Scriv.
6: And they come down on, like, a kind of a quick transition 2-on-1. And he was on, I guess, my left side, and he looked off and then went short side shelf, and I went, just like put it back down, and it was like it was a hard save, but that's what made it like just like. And he looked at me after. He's like, "You're such a dick."
1: But you have that gamesmanship too. Yeah. I appreciate that. You always have that the game within the game, the quick wit, the thinking. that was you, and it's still you, which I appreciate.
6: I appreciate you're too kind to me as always.
1: I'm honest.
6: Yeah.
4: How's it been going so far?
6: Good. We tied. Or wait, how's what?
4: It? The game going.
6: The game.
4: The games. The game. This event.
6: Wait a minute, my life. How's the morning? What's the current political landscape? I don't know. I don't know what's going on outside of these walls.
4: I don't think we have enough time for that one.
6: We tied 2-2.
4: Okay.
6: Yeah, I got one goal already, which
4: attaboy.
6: Is...
4: there you go.
6: I was up against Doug Hicks. He hauled me down.
1: He does that?
6: He hauled me down.
1: Hicks, he goes hard.
6: And he told me a lie today. He told me that this is his last tournament.
1: BS.
6: And I said, I don't believe you. I don't believe you for one second.
1: Yep.
6: He's like, you try doing this when you're 70. I was like, exactly. You look so good. How could you stop? Yeah, so at the very least, Dougie and I will hit the golf course this summer, and I'll try and coerce him to make sure that he doesn't hang him up too preemptively.
1: Don't let him.
6: Yeah. Because he's still going to be out at the shinnies with us.
1: Yeah, and right? He goes hard, and he's still got the instinct. And maybe it's not as quick as it used to be, but he still knows what he's doing.
6: Yeah, ain't that the truth for all of us?
1: Yes.
6: Yeah. Our team's doing great. This is my third year with Blue Jay Exterior Renovations. You know, they're a great group of guys. So,
4: just keep redrafting.
6: They keep redrafting me. That's how I went so high.
4: What was the draft pick?
6: I'm a glue guy. I think I was fourth or fifth this year.
4: Hugo, good.
6: Yeah, it's not bad.
1: But
6: and it's certainly right because Strutty went second overall. I was like, this bum. How could you let this bum? Because Strutty never lets me. I don't get away with anything.
4: I can't believe somebody drafted him second overall.
6: That's what I said.
4: That's
6: high. And then I ate my words because somebody drafted me fifth. I was like, I guess this draft is rigged.
1: No wonder his chest was out when he was walking. He just like puffed out. Strutty walked by.
6: Yeah, there you go. We're just doing an interview.
1: Oh, you want to sign it?
6: Yeah, do you want me to sign it afterwards?
1: There you go. Ben Scrivens with us here on the
6: ESC. What are you guys' names? Troy. What's your name? Keaton. Nice.
4: Oh, just quickly. Strutty goes second. His ego is going to grow.
1: His head's already big.
4: Well, that's the problem.
1: Literally.
4: Now you're saying Jason Strutty second overall.
1: But did you see how puffed out his chest was?
4: Yeah, no wonder.
1: And he just like glanced. Because he's like, I was on yesterday. I'm good.
4: Yeah, I think he might come up a little bit later on EST Afternoons. And I think he's one of the guys trying for.
6: Nice to meet you guys.
4: But yeah, Strutty's head is just going to balloon.
6: I know.
4: Second overall. That's just not good. That's not something they need.
1: How excited they are. I love that.
6: I know.
1: That's a good feeling, right?
6: Normally what I get with kids like that is like, oh, you were my dad's favorite player. Like, you didn't have to say
1: that old.
6: You didn't have to say that. Yeah. You could just tell me that you liked watching me on YouTube.
4: I loved watching your highlights.
6: Yeah,
4: 69 save night. Yeah. I saw that.
6: There's no other highlight packs. I've looked.
1: Stop. I tell this story about Ben. I told it to you. But when he got sent to Montreal from the Oilers, it was when they brought in Talbs and I think Gustavsson. But Scrivy was the guy before that. It was a change of management. And I remember they sent me down to Bakersfield for the outdoor game in Sacramento. And the Condors had played in Stockton the night before. And Jerry Fleming was the coach. And I love going down to the farm, talking to the guys. And Scrivy's in there getting ready. The team's already on the ice. He had these great oil drop pads. And I think you still have like a pair, right?
6: I got... Now that I'm retired and I was starting to play some alumni stuff, yeah. I got a set made.
1: But when you brought them out, it was like chef's kiss.
6: Great.
1: Fantastic.
6: I was so pumped to wear them.
1: They were so nice. And Ben's
6: then I got waved.
1: Yeah, I know. But like his gear was always great, and I could go talk to him about it because I like goalie gear. I like the aesthetic of the game. And I go in the room in Stockton. Scrivy's in the middle of the room. The pads on. He's just putting on his chest protector. Shooting the breeze with guys, and I'm like, Scrivy, what happened to those nice pads you had?
6: Yeah, because I had all white ones at that point.
1: And he goes, Tom, I'm trying to get traded. And nobody batted an eye. And I was like, he's always honest.
6: In my defense, they were also trying to trade me.
4: They had told it's a two-way street.
6: They had told that to my agent. Yeah. It wasn't like I was being, non-compliant. It would like, yeah, there's no room for you here. They had Laurent Brossoit, who's a great young prospect at that point. They wanted him to have games down there. They were looking for a place that, that needed a guy, a little bit of veteran, some guy that they could bring right in, right?
1: And they put you in a jam.
6: Yeah. Yeah.
1: And I always remember that season at the end of the year, the Oilers go into the Montreal or the Bell Center.
6: Yeah.
1: And you got the shutout.
6: Le Centre Bell.
1: Centre Bell.
6: I think it was 5-1.
1: They got one on you?
6: I think they got one. But McDavid didn't get a point.
1: No, he didn't.
6: Yeah.
1: But you had, it was kind of like, hey.
6: It was
1: thanks.
6: A good, yeah. I mean, those ones are always big for players, right? There's a bit of a, can I swear on this? And there's an FU component
1: there
6: to it,
1: go.
6: Right?
1: Yeah.
6: Where it's like, well, yeah, you guys didn't want me, right?
1: Yeah.
6: I was on the radio with Kevin Karius earlier this week, and like truly, I'm really grateful for my whole career and like ups and downs and trials and tribulations. Yeah. Like I've got my gripes for sure, but like what I don't want to come across as is being like ungrateful and like I still got an axe to grind.
1: No, that's
6: you know,
1: not you.
6: There's things that could have played out differently. There's a bunch of stuff I could have done differently too, right? But then it wouldn't have been me, right, Tom?
1: You're you. You're you, Ben. Like, you're unique, and that was refreshing, at least for me, being around the team for all those years that closely. I always enjoyed going. I could go bug him because I'll say this, like, there were guys you would needle back.
6: Yeah.
1: But I felt like you had a good understanding of, like, who's coming at you with what.
6: Yeah.
1: And I felt like I could go and talk to you, and I wasn't going to throw you under the bus ever, even if I worked for the team or not. But we could have a good rapport, and I always appreciated that.
6: Yeah, and like I gave it to the media guys too,
1: I know.
6: Right? Because one of the things that I realized very early on, and part of it was cutting my teeth in Toronto. Right, that's where I learned the media game. That was my rookie everything. Right, we had more media guys in the locker rooms with the Toronto Marlies than we did in L.A., like after games, right?
1: That's fair.
6: So I just, like, learned what the media was and how it was useful and that you guys are just doing a job, right? Like, you need – if I respect you, you're going to have a harder time, you know, really, holding me over the calls, right?
1: Yeah.
6: But, like, what really rattled me all the time was, like, oh, these players have no personality. It's like they're just giving these cliche answers. And I'm like, well, look at the questions we're getting half the time. It's like, hey, talk about the power play tonight. And it's like, man, like, think of something to ask me, right? Because I can't answer that any other way than with cliches, which is like, well, you know, they move the puck really well, and you know, they're looking for shots through traffic. And so, you know, we got to do a good job of, like, pressuring and being in – you know, a cohesive unit. It's like, yeah, you're describing every penalty kill. ever. But there's no other way to answer a question like that.
4: You can't get colorful
6: right?
4: on something like that.
6: Right? Like, ask me something that's interesting. So there was, I got Starkey, and like, we obviously didn't win a ton of games back then.
1: It was a tough
6: then.
1: Time.
6: So it was like, oh, like, talk about the game tonight. Like, man, ask me another question.
1: Yeah.
6: Right? And I would say that to them, and they, I don't think there was a guy that I like, particularly remember being like lazy in that
1: way. No. It was just like, it could.
4: But there's a level of also, what else do you ask
1: when
6: 100%,
4: if there's at the time with you know, tough times and it's
6: that don't talk to me.
4: But well, that's absolutely.
1: You could get him onto a bunch of different topics.
4: Go somebody
1: and
4: he would
1: run
4: else.
1: With it.
6: And, yeah,
1: and that was kind of refreshing during a crappy time.
6: Getting me to stop talking is usually the trick.
1: No, it's good when you're very colorful. So. It's always good.
6: I appreciate that.
1: The feeling is mutual.
4: We've just got a couple minutes, but
6: you one more question then.
4: Your thoughts on the Edmonton Oilers season as it comes to an end last night.
6: Yeah, you know what? It's like...
4: Or I should say, talk about, you know?
6: Yeah, talk about the season. It's... I don't know. How do you... I don't want to be a naysayer. Like, these guys poured their heart and soul into it, right? Yeah. Every year. And that's what you get with the leadership group. McDavid wants to win more than anybody. You see that by his commitment to the team and the organization. I think that we knew just with the salary cap, with Leon's contract coming into, like, fruition, and now Bouchard's comes in next year. So you're going to need some... You're going to need some cap space in order to supplement these guys. And

0: in Philly and then traded to Columbus and then traded to LA. Like, I played with him in LA. He was a 30-goal man making $4.5 million, right?
1: Yep.
0: Like, you're steep. Like, that gives you enough cap space to sign another 20-goal man that's, like, underachieving, right?
1: Mm-hmm.
0: And so if you can get – I don't expect Frederick to be a 30-goal man, but he's also not making $4.5 million, right? Right.
2: Could he be a 12-goal man, 15-goal man?
0: That's what you hope,
1: right? Could
0: he not
1: turn over the puck at the blue line
0: right
1: on the faceoff?
0: And he is still younger.
1: 28.
0: Younger.
1: Younger, yes, yes.
0: Right, but like, so those are, I guess, the questions that you have, not for the team, but like organizationally. Like, where are these decisions rooted in, right? How are they assessing signing Mangiapane for what they signed, but I'm blanking on his name. Who did they sign right in at training camp who had a great year for him?
1: Oh, Roslovic.
0: Roslovic. Like, they almost didn't get Roslovic, and they would have had Mangiapane. And so, like, there's some questions about, like, well, like, what does the evaluation look like for them during the off seasons, right?
1: Good point.
0: Because the guys want to win, right? You're not going to look at Nuge. You're not going to look at Nurse. You're not going to look at, obviously, Leon and Connor. You know, these guys who have Bouchard, you know, for the warts in his game, he wants to win.
1: Yeah.
0: Right? But, like, the question has always been, and McDavid, I think, said it with his decision for his contract, which is, like, what are you going to do to support this group? We have the core group. What are you going to do to put around us? And, like, you guys would have a better answer for this than me. I'm just, like, not as in the loop for what the prospect pool looks like. But, like, Savoy had a good year. Like, he was a breath of fresh air. I know Hamlin has had some cups of coffee in the past. I don't know if he has, you know, a spot to, like, earn himself. But, like, the other thing you're looking at is – how much they missed Broberg and
1: Holloway.
0: Yeah.
1: Oh, yeah.
0: Right?
1: That's
0: like,
1: a wound still healing.
0: If you, even if you keep one of those guys, right? Now you're not forced to trade for Murphy. You're not forced to trade even for Wallman maybe last year. Although Wallman's been a great pickup. But like you keep Holloway. Now you're not at, what was it, 1.8? Or something?
1: It was just over two.
0: Was it just over
1: but
0: two?
1: But he had a 60-point season.
0: Right?
1: Yeah.
0: Instead, you take more money, you put it into Mangiapane, right?
1: And that goes sideways.
0: Yeah. So the tough part for the Oilers right now is, like, I don't think you have a lot of question marks about the players, right? Like, Ingram's a good enough goalie. They can go. Everybody can go into next season confident.
1: I'm not asking you about Jari.
0: Yeah. Jari's got a season to pull it together. Yeah. If not, you know, they've been in this situation for the past however many years, right?
1: Decade.
0: Right from Koskinen on, right? Yep. Probably right from me. I mean, I was a solid number one. There, nobody ever questioned whether I belonged on the team or not. Ever since I left, no, Talbot was great. You know what I mean?
1: I know.
0: But like, I didn't love Koskinen's game per se, and the 4-year contract for him was
1: terrible.
0: Like, right, and it's those types of contracts that have like plagued this organization sort of over and over and over again, and what you look at as you evaluate the season is, you know, did the team overachieve, underachieve? They probably achieved about where they were.
1: Yeah.
0: Fatigue is a factor.
1: Thank you.
0: You know, Florida had injuries, but they didn't even make the playoffs after they did 3 solid runs, right? You've got youth that are coming up with some of these young teams. I'm super pumped about Buffalo. Like, for their fan base, like, I want them to do well, right? They deserve deserve something.
1: Interesting, but
0: right?
1: Good point.
0: And they're in the East End, like, whatever.
1: Yeah. What a town.
0: Yeah. Well, I mean, yeah, they, but like, that's what people say about Edmonton too, right?
2: I know. So yeah. There's similarities.
0: They're a bit of a sister city for us, but in evaluating the year, it's like, well, like, what does management do this offseason? Do they make some trades? Do they figure something else out? Is there anything in the prospect pool that can come up that's going to supplement? Cause you need a rookie to have a 30-point season to take the heat off of, you know, having to sign a guy midway through. Woody.
1: Keith Ackerman.
0: They gave me another microphone, Woody. What are they doing?
1: Don't give him one.

0: real talk today.
1: Yeah, there's a lot for us to dissect with the Edmonton Oilers, and that'll be coming up. Yeah. For the rest of today, we're here till 6 o'clock with
2: that's
1: the Lock Shop.
2: That's my cousin.
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9: It is Ben Scrivens checking in. How would you describe Connor Ingram's style of goaltending?
10: He moves well. He does have a bit of that compact body style as how he sets up when shots are coming. He's confident the way he's done it. He certainly has the ability to string a few good ones.

0: All right, it's 12:02 on the day after the Edmonton Oilers are eliminated from the NHL playoffs. It is the Boston Pizza Oil Stream. We are live at Terwilliger Rec Center. Booster juice, Terwilliger Rec Center. And what is this? Reed Wilkins with a little booster juice.
1: Just fueling up.
0: Not a little one either. What is that? The Hurricane? What do you get? Strawberry Hurricane?
2: Strawberry Sunshine.
0: Strawberry Sunshine.
2: Strawberry Sunshine, because I'm a ray of Strawberry Sunshine, baby.
0: That's what the city needs today, a ray of Strawberry Sunshine. I was just about to put out a tweet here. The Boston Pizza Oil Stream is live. Is it Reed Wilkins and I, or is it me and Reed Wilkins, or is it Reed Wilkins
2: Reed
0: and
2: Wilkins
0: me?
2: And I.
0: And I, that's what I thought.
2: If you were going to say somebody is coming on the show with Reed Wilkins, then you would say
0: Reed Wilkins and me.
2: Because
0: they're
2: left,
0: joining me.
2: If you left your name, or if you left my name out, you'd say they're coming on with me.
0: I just sort of learned that a little while ago.
2: Yeah,
0: you use it as if you're just talking about yourself.
2: Yeah, and then you see if it works with you. I like grammar, though.
0: That's why I
2: grammar.
0: Asked you. Yeah, I thought you'd definitely knock it out of the park there.
2: I find it annoying, but I like speaking good.
0: All right, 780-218-9999. Tommy Cazzola is on the ice. So Reed has decided to slide in here. You guys will be here today from 3 until 6 as well. I think Maddie and Dave from Hockey House of Homeless are working on a few guys for your show this afternoon, so it should be good. And, hey, it's been a heck of a day so far. You can text us anytime, 780-218-9999. Rip City Stab says, Dusty, when do we start talking about the Oilers signing Patrick Laine? Because I'm starting now.
2: Oh, interesting.
0: Well, it's going to be interesting. Reed, look, you, still pretty fresh on all of this. And there's, I thought you did a good job last night. Tommy and Belzy were pretty fired up and you slid in. And I thought you had a very level-headed take on both sides of things. You had some time to sleep on it. Like, has anything changed since you woke up and listened to some shows today, or kind of locked in on what you saw last night with this team?
2: Well, I've never been a fire this person type of guy.
0: Okay. Like immediately after things or ever?
2: Really ever.
0: Really?
2: Even before I was in broadcasting, and then as a broadcaster and a talk show host, like, if you're going to say it, you kind of can't go back.
0: You're locked in.
2: Like Sid Smith, you say, if you say you hate the coach and you want him fired and then they win 7 in a row.
0: That's your vibe now.
2: You have to stick with it. You still have to say, I think he's a terrible coach and you want him fired.
0: Yeah.
2: You have to say he has nothing to do with winning. So I've never been too much down that. I try to look at the positives and negatives of everybody. But, like, how do you bring everybody in off-ice leadership positions back? And I, quite frankly, I want to say I'm not calling for anybody's dismissal, but how do you look at Bowman and think he's made any shrewd moves? I can't. I mean, the more I've kind of slept on it since last night. Now I know everybody's going to say, no, Reed, it's this guy, it's Knobloch, it's this guy, it's this player. All fair. We can talk about all that. But if you asked me one person who you could realistically change, hopefully to get someone better or shrewder, perhaps.
0: Shrewder.
2: It would be the general manager. And I think, you know, I think Bowman took a couple risks. I mean, look, we can go through every move.
0: I got him right here. I got the top five.
2: Like the Mangiapane thing, some of that's just on Mangiapane. Like there were a couple scouts coming through the rink, you know, up the games. You talk to people, you hear chatter, and the word on Mangiapane was like, okay, it looks like a bad signing. He's never played worse. I mean, I don't think
0: so.
2: Bowman could have necessarily predicted that.
0: Yeah.
2: But you know, like now that Wallman long-term deal doesn't look that great. Clearly, the Frederick long-term deal doesn't look that great. And
0: the Jari trade,
2: though. Hey, man, like I push back with that one on our listeners sometimes. Because a lot of people just said, just get rid of Stu. I don't care who you get.
0: Whoever you get.
2: And I always said, fair enough, but you'll get another iffy goaltender. Yeah. So I warned you.
0: Even then, it was like, at best, it's a lateral move.
2: Yes.
0: You know, I was saying at worst, it's probably a lateral move. I'm not sure. I think worst was probably a little bit worse in that situation. Yeah, like, I'm glad you brought that, because I'm sitting here trying to think, okay, what do they do to... Well, let's start with this part of the conversation first. So your management, or your Jeff Jackson and Daryl Cates, or whoever, you're looking at this and you're going, okay, why did we not get it done this year? And I thought all you guys made great points last night. And I think everybody was partially right. Belzy didn't like the way that they played you know, as far as the playoff hockey goes. Yeah. And I thought they were stuck in regular season mode, so I agree with him. Tommy said, you know, the roster just wasn't good enough this year, and I don't know how you can argue that. And also, you know, injuries played a factor. So if you're management, you're going to look at this and go, okay, so, you know, how much of it is this? How much of it? And let's do that. Can you weigh up, like, if you had to tier injuries, not a good team, not playoff intensity as the reasons why they lost. I mean, penalty kill is probably number one. If the penalty kill was just okay, they might have won. But how do you – is it 33?
2: No.
0: Well, how would you rank
2: that? No, just the roster wasn't good enough.
0: Okay.
2: And that was
0: well, that would fall on the general manager then.
2: Mm-hmm. I mean, yeah. So, you never know how it's going to play out. You know, the one thing I was talking about last summer, and I'm not doing this to, pump my own tires. I just have to talk about it in the context of how I saw it. And I don't know if this was entirely correct, but I think there's something to it. Like, I added up all the goals for and how many left. And I was like, okay, who makes
0: that
2: up?
0: Yeah.
2: Most of it was Connor made it up because he went from 20-whatever to...
0: Yeah, some of those guys were going to make it up. Yeah, and so you hope Frederick would score so many.
2: Right. Now, Pud Colson, to be fair, did better. Savoy had a good burst
0: for
2: a regular season total. But I also think that, and this is... kind of bugged me about this team off and on for a while now, even going back somewhat to some of the McClellan days, I guess, since they've become a better franchise. Like, who do they have a bunch of savvy, intelligent, hate to lose, skate through a wall hockey players? Like, I know they're all in the NHL and they're all alpha males. But then even when you get to the NHL, that still separates. Okay, I'm going to use a local guy as an example.
0: Okay.
2: Jordan Martinook.
0: Oh, yeah.
2: If you watch him play, there's probably relatives or friends listening. So this is going to sound like a backhanded
0: But Patty from this event?
2: Yeah.
0: Super tight.
2: Like, he's not really a skilled hockey player. Like, clearly he's in the NHL. Hey. But why does he keep playing? Why does he keep playing specifically on the Carolina Hurricanes? Because he's just a menace. You know, this is why I used to call the Vegas Golden Knights the miserable bastards.
0: Yeah.
2: And maybe they're getting some of that back because they've done a good job against a pretty quick Utah team. Like, with that Vegas team that won the Stanley Cup, I mean, they were just like, I will slash my grandma in the ankle to win the Stanley Cup.
0: Whatever it takes.
2: How many Oilers players can you say that about over the years? Yes, I think some of the leaders, for sure. And maybe they had some of those guys who've moved on to other teams. But this is what I wonder sometimes about this franchise. Like, do they really sit down and interview somebody? Like, do they sit down or do they just look on HockeyDB at the stats and the plus minus and a couple advanced stats and say, oh, well, you scored 17 before, so you should be able to score 17 again.
0: Yeah.
2: You know, like, the Oilers, they did improve, don't be fair. I do think there was a time they were, when Kane was peaking and they had Perry and, you know, Fogle wasn't, like, mean, but he could play heavy, where they could bully teams a little bit, right? But, you know, how often, like, when have the Oilers, in the McDavid era, had a fourth line, like these guys, these
0: Washi
2: on Anaheim,
0: VL,
2: who probably are going to get schooled in the next round, you know, but you know, even this, even last year in the cup final, like that Gadjevich and Greer line shouldn't have an effect on games.
0: No, but they did.
2: But they did.
0: Yeah. And Martinook, I think the Martinook stuff like rubs off on other guys who aren't naturally like that either.
2: Right.
0: You know, like that's what will happen. You get one or two of those guys. And I think it probably starts to get contagious throughout the group.
2: And that's how I think Perry helped.
0: Yeah, well, yeah.
2: And I'm not saying they should have resigned Perry because of his age and what he wanted and all that stuff. But I think you can find
0: like who's the biggest this like you talk about what you call Vegas
2: the miserable bastards. I don't know if they're quite that miserable.
0: Yeah,
2: anymore,
0: but since we had him on the show this morning, Zach Cassian. Since Cassian, how many guys have you had that were of that ilk?
2: Yeah,
0: Frederick
2: was supposed to be like that.
0: Yeah, but Frederick's,
2: you know, maybe like I see somebody in the chat. Maybe Doc could be. Maybe.
0: You kind of need
2: a couple, or maybe two forwards and one D.
0: Yeah.
2: You know, and don't forget, Anaheim did this to the Oilers without their big miserable slab of beef on the back end. mixing it up.
0: Well, it would have been nice if he you know? If he was back there falling and allowing them to win hockey games.
2: Yeah, if he were healthy. Yeah, I mean, he fell because he was hurt or whatever was wrong with him. So I still wonder about that. Like, it's as much as we talk about coaching hockey players, they're human beings. How badly does the human being want to succeed at his task?
0: Yeah.
2: And I know sports and real life aren't directly related, because like you and I can say, well, we work hard, but there's no one like doing this to us while we're trying to do our jobs. I could body check.
0: Hey, if you want to,
2: I could just keep cross checking you the entire show.
0: Come on, man.
2: That's not a penalty in the NHL.
0: Eventually, I'm a pretty chill dude, but when my switch goes, I have to be held back.
2: Yeah,
0: so.
2: But this is kind of what I'm saying. And I'm not saying this is only why the Oilers lost to Anaheim. I'm just sort of like big picture here. I think that's one of the reasons Ryan McLeod was traded. Like, he had some skill, but did you ever associate Ryan McLeod with, oh my God, like it just kills him to lose. Like, look at what, you know, he'll do anything. He'll figure it out. No, he kind of skated. He skated fast. Sometimes he got to the net. Sometimes he didn't. Sometimes he scored. Sometimes he didn't. So I think that's part of the reason he was traded, because I think they thought Savoy had a higher end and was maybe more competitive. We'll see. I mean, again, he had some good bursts this season. So
0: would Podkolzin be the closest thing they have to that? Do you think he?
2: Well, you see, he's pretty good. Yeah. That's a good comparison.
0: I'm just trying to think of like who's the one guy right now.
2: And
0: that,
2: he'll he'll play on any line. Yeah. Like I asked Knobloch about that the other night. That he'll mix it up. You know, he's competitive. He understands that he has a role to play regardless of what line he's on.
0: 780-218-9999. 780-218-9999. I mean, you do bring up, we laid it out earlier, the pros and cons of what Bowman has done. So he hasn't even been here 2 years. Would you be, well, I mean, Darryl Cates and the Oilers do operate in some fascinating ways sometimes.
2: Yes.
0: Do you think there's any way they blow Bowman out?
2: Yes.
0: You do, hey?
2: Well, I would hope they think about it.
0: You would hope that it's looked at closely, yeah.
2: And I mean, I know it's nice to have continuity and all that kind of stuff, but look at some of these. Okay, again, not a direct comparison, but look at like teams like the Flyers and the Rangers. Like, they change all the time.
0: They do change
2: all
0: the time.
2: Because now they have the risk of they can't be irrelevant in their markets.
0: Yeah.
2: They can't miss the playoffs for 10 years and still have people going to the
0: games. That's a good point. There are a bunch of other things in those markets that they got to compete
2: with. So they got to be like, okay, we're doing this. I mean, the Rangers last year, didn't they trade half their team over the course of the season? I thought they'd be good this year, especially
0: getting I thought they'd be much, much better than they were.
2: They were terrible.
0: Yeah.
2: So I hope that it's certainly considered. I mean, I don't know how Darryl Cates thinks. I can't imagine what it's like to be him. I mean, I've only talked to him in person once, and that was about a 90-second interview where he didn't say much. So it's like I'm not going to pretend like, oh, I know that he'll do this. But okay, I got to think how I'm going to put this, because I know like we always hear from fans, well, there's a window. With McDavid, quite frankly, if you're a well-run hockey team, you should always have a window. Mm-hmm. Or if you go away, it shouldn't be for more than a year or two. You know, like, and I'm going to say something here, and I'll probably repeat this on my show this afternoon. Every single Stanley Cup champion in history, going back to the Montreal Triple A
0: and the Wanderers,
2: have won the Stanley Cup without Connor McDavid. It's possible to win the Stanley Cup without Connor McDavid. Now, yes, when you have him, It's nice to have a superstar of that caliber. And, you know, this could be his final year coming up with the Oilers. I mean, depending on how the season goes and conversations that they might have next summer. So, you know, I hopefully Kate says like, okay, like this GM didn't upgrade the team. Even if this was supposed to be a step back team, the way they played most of the season in the playoffs, I don't feel they're poised for a massive step forward.
0: Yeah, well, that was the thing. Like, during the season, even before the season, I said I would expect with the cap situation they have and how McDavid's going to save this money moving forward that this year would be a step back and then they'd just be locked in for the next 2 years. And the step back part has happened, but I am worried about the push back to where they were the last couple of years. So, Part of me thinks they're just going to, like, fire Mark Stewart. and get a veteran assistant coach and then try to bring everybody else back in the organization, which I think is it's a danger. Like you're playing a dangerous game. If, like you just said it, if Huss brought it up on Lock Shop, if next season ends like this season, what is the Connor McDavid conversation next year?
2: Right.
0: Right. Like if they go out in the first round next year, we're going to have 2 months of talking about, does Connor McDavid even want to be here for the final year of his contract? Does he have to trade him to keep the franchise viable moving forward? So it's a very critical time to allow a guy that has had double the misses than he has hits so far as general manager.
2: Yeah.
0: And that's a scary element of it. No doubt about it. 780-218-9999. Rusty Shackelford says, many have forgotten how big of an impact Coffey will make in the direction of the team, not just Cates. Him being behind the bench this year was a huge red flag.
2: Well, what did I call that when it happened? It felt like a decade of darkness move.
0: Yeah,
2: and I don't
0: really
2: think he had any impact on what happened on the ice.
0: And they also didn't defend in the playoffs.
2: And you know how sometimes I say stuff and I'm like, guys, I really feel this way. And sometimes I say something and I'm like, I actually want the listeners to help me out because it's an unformed thought.
0: You're trying to finish
2: it. And I don't know where it's going to go. So maybe somebody can help me clarify it. Why did Murphy and Dickinson ultimately not improve the penalty kill? You know what I mean?
0: Yeah.
2: I don't have an answer for that. Like maybe I shouldn't even. Maybe it's not even a good question.
0: Well, I mean, I would say, I think it was on your show. Post-trade deadline, did they not have a top 10 penalty kill?
2: Yes.
0: I mean, it went to absolute you-know-what in the playoffs.
2: Yeah, it was 10th in the NHL after the trade deadline. And then, Sunil Agnihotri from superfan.ca.
0: Yes,
2: he actually writes really, I like his,
0: okay.
2: his stuff.
0: All right.
2: And he said they actually were still giving up a lot of good chances and a lot of shots.
0: So the teams weren't very in?
2: There were some misses.
0: Okay,
2: and
0: so there wasn't, like analytically,
2: yeah.
0: there wasn't a ton of
2: right.
0: a difference. Well, and then we saw what happened in the playoffs.
2: Yeah.
0: So, yeah. Well, it'd be interesting to see what they do with their $16.5 million. Like, we're going to have a couple of months to break that down for sure. So, but like, I was just, where is it here? So McDavid, Draisaitl, Nuge, Hyman, Savoy, Samansky, Frederick, Podkolzin, Matthias Janmark. He's under contract next year. We'll see what happens there. We know Knobloch. What about Knobloch? What do you think with Knobloch? What do you think they do with him?
2: I think he'll be back. I think he's a good coach. I don't think he's a great coach. I think he's a good coach. Quite frankly, I'm not sure how many great coaches there are in the NHL. Quenville's probably
0: 80% of them get fired every 2.5 years, so I'd say probably not many.
2: Right. You have the right guy at the right time who can get a burst. Like, I actually think DeBoer's a great coach, but he never lasts more than three years anybody. And he kind of knows it's going to be that way. I'm surprised he signed for that long.
0: That's his thing.
2: He's like, no. 3 years good. Yeah. They'll all hate
0: me. 2 years and an option for me. Like, it doesn't make any sense.
2: Like I've said a million times, I think Knobloch focuses on the confidence of his players. I think he wants them to feel free. I think he wants them to go out there and make plays and play to their strengths. I still question some of his tactical adjustments because I feel like for this whole series, he just said, no, guys, like, you know, we know this can work. We know this can work.
0: Let them adjust to us. Like,
2: And instead, Anaheim was just like, oh, great. We'll just pressure their D and they'll throw a long pass that we'll intercept or knock down or throw them out of rhythm and we'll come back the other way.
0: We've seen him coach variations of this Oilers team to be very good defensive teams, right? They've had stretches where you're like, oh, this team actually does know how to defend. And you'll hear some of their guys go, oh, you know, we know how to defend. But I mean, it just didn't look like it this year. They did not defend. I don't want to, you know, give free passes to goalies and such, but they did not defend very well all year. And I don't know if that's a thing that you hang on coaching or if the coach is putting them in the spots where they should be, and it's just execution for some of these guys. Like,
2: yeah.
0: I'd like to figure out that whole, you know, chicken and egg.
2: Well, I know, and that's the frustrating thing. I mean, again, like, Connor McDavid is not a great defensive player. Like, he skates circles in the defensive zone and tries to steal the puck. When it works, it looks brilliant, right? But how often does he stop and engage a guy?
0: Yeah.
2: You know, Leon's a little better than that, though. I mean, he talked about the Selke at the start of the year and wouldn't have even been within a million miles of that conversation. So, you know, and then how much do coaches think with the star players now? Well, I just got to leave them alone. I just got to let them do their thing because I can't have them sulking or mad at me. So I kind of got to live with their bad habits and hope they're good habits. I don't know, do coaches kind of do that now? I don't know.
0: I wouldn't be surprised if they do. Let's get through a couple of your text messages. 780-218-9999, 780-218-9999. KR says they cannot allow Bowman to use whatever cap space is left. He's Chia 2.0. Okay, so that's what I was looking at. They've got 10 forwards. Doc's an RFA. So they got 10 forwards already under contract.
2: Okay.
0: And they've got 5 defensemen under contract, plus Stastny's an RFA. And then they've got Jari under contract, and Ingram's a UFA. According to Puckpedia today, they've got $16.5 million in cap space. And I've had people text in and be like, oh, Dusty, I bring back Dickinson and Kapanen. Okay, but if you do, then you're bringing back the same group, right?
2: Right.
0: That's 12 forwards. You're bringing back 12 forwards from a team that just went on the first round. If you want to bring back Connor Murphy, and I got time for Connor Murphy, but if you bring back Connor Murphy, you have the same 6 defensemen
2: right.
0: that you had. Like,
2: I know.
0: And if you want to sign it, like a lot of people want to sign these, but you're going to bring back the same team. So, and I guess you could keep some of those guys and try to move other pieces, but the other pieces you want to move are damn near impossible to move. So, do you think they don't go with Dickinson and they don't go Murphy and they don't go Kapanen and they try to bring in, and I didn't even mention Rossovic, but I don't think he'll be back. Rossovic, yeah, I don't think he'll be back. It was Gazdik said today he's kind of a tweener, right? Like,
2: yeah.
0: He's not the role. There's no role here that he can play that the team needs. So I think he would probably be gone. But like, if we're talking about bringing back Murphy, Dickinson, and Kapanen, then you're just running it back again.
2: Yeah.
0: Right. And I guess if you think health was a major issue, then maybe you do run it back again, but I just don't think the organization is going to do that. I don't think they can sell that to a lot of people when you go out in the first round.
2: Yeah. Like, I mean, Dickinson's intriguing.
0: There's no way they could sign Rossovic instead of Dickinson. Like,
2: no.
0: It would just be stupid. That would be
2: Kapanen,
0: really dumb.
2: I guess it depends how much money he wants. Like, he's.
0: Would you give him three years?
2: No,
0: me neither. I saw that number pop up in the text line today, and
2: yeah, I he was probably their second best forward after Podkolzin, oddly enough.
0: Yeah, but like for 9 days,
2: nothing.
0: I don't want to take anything away from it, but Podkolzin was pretty damn good all year.
2: Yeah,
0: Kapanen produced when he was with Leon.
2: Yeah,
0: so I don't think I would be able to,
2: you know, and Murphy.
0: That.
2: Yeah, I don't know, like. Murphy did his job, I guess.
0: Yeah.
2: I don't know how many PK goals on he was on for or against. He actually scored a couple
0: of goals.
2: We will
0: over the next couple of months because, actually, Connor Murphy was the highest scoring Connor goals-wise in the series for Edmonton, which is insane.
2: Yeah, that's a good point.
0: All right, this one comes in from Amos Moses, and if you're listening on TuneIn or iHeart, this is really weird for us because since we launched EST, all the springs have just been Stanley Cup runs. Like, but yeah. I did say this morning on our show that we were born in this. Like, you covered the team through the whole decade. Like, we know how to talk about the off season coming up for a couple of months.
2: Yeah,
0: so.
2: This is the first time without May hockey since, I guess that series against the Jets probably was in May, even though it was the first round. It's the first time they're out in the first round since 2021. 2022 West Final, 2023 second round.
0: And then
2: 24 and 25 Stanley Cup final.
0: Amos Moses says Connor and Leon have to overcome an attempt to balance out management's hit and misses. And there have been more misses that they have to overcome than the other's competitors' management are making. Connor's treading water because of the management group. Since Jeff Jackson stepped in, it has been a downward spiral. I'm not a woe is me, Debbie Downer fan. I'm just getting too obvious to ignore. It's just getting too obvious to ignore, unfortunately. If anyone can overcome it, it's McDavid, though. This offseason, no Hail Mary, bringing in bounce-back project players who are on the outs with their current teams, dig the F in and do this right. And you know, like the take right off the top, Connor trying to overcome an attempt to balance out management's hit and misses. That's what it was to keep his salary at 12.5 mil. Like, that's exactly what that was, right? Yeah. So I can see why that would be a take of a bunch of people as well. Sailor says, did you notice how Nurse didn't talk after the game? The conversation always been, how do the others trade Nurse? Maybe he wants out now? It's easy to move someone if they want to leave. I'm just spitballing. But could you blame Darnell if he asked to be moved?
2: Okay, so he wasn't requested after the game.
0: It was Ekholm that was requested?
2: I'm in the group chat, yeah. Even though I wasn't there. And the reporters who were there requested McDavid, Drysdale, Ekholm, and Nugent Hopkins. So it's not like Darnell wouldn't have been. Now,
0: I'm curious.
2: Maybe it says something.
0: Well, yeah, you are down at the rink a lot.
2: After all the home games.
0: Yeah, like, yeah. Why wouldn't they have requested Nurse?
2: I think there's a sense that Nurse doesn't say a lot.
0: Okay, so they just wanted a better
2: and Ekholm's a better quote, better.
0: I would have liked to
2: a little more analytical about
0: that
2: it.
0: Situation. Yeah. I think that would have been interesting. Anyway, Sailor says, do you think there's any chance that Darnell
2: that's an interesting one. I mean, could that of all the guys with no moves, and again, I have no inside, but just reading the vibe and what he's been through. And you know, he's got to hear 9.25. Well, he probably can't even go out in public.
0: He's got a really nice house he can stay in.
2: Yeah, true. But like, could that be a guy who says, okay, you know what? Like, it's time. It's time to go play somewhere else. Now, could the Oilers trade the entire salary?
0: They have to eat it.
2: I don't know. He'd probably have to eat some of it.
0: They'd probably have to eat it down to the number where they could have actually swallowed it.
2: like 6.5.
0: Six and a half, seven or something like that. You're like, damn, yeah. that's what he actually should be. So then some other team will get him at maybe his actual value in that situation. All right.
2: Nurse got pushed down by Ekholm. What's happened over the last 3 years. The year they acquired Ekholm, Nurse and CeCe was the number one pairing. You know, that's how we'd list it out. That's how you get the lineup sheet for games. And then shortly after, it was Ekholm.
0: Who was with Bush then before they got Ekholm? Who were they playing? Do you remember? Who were they playing with Bush before they got Ekholm? Who was it?
2: Kulak?
0: It probably was Kulak. Yeah, that would make sense.
2: Because he was there already.
0: That would make sense. He was already there. Yeah. He was there. Yeah. Yeah, it must have been Kulak. Troll says, not necessarily with the 12 forward. You could sign Kapanen and Dickinson plus some other guys in the offseason and make the bottom guys battle it out in a training camp. Here's another text from Chris at Wolf Creek. Says, you see any world where they can move Nurse? I would think you have to pay a premium to do so. All right. Andrew the accountant says, also, do we need to have a discussion about Nuge? I love the guy, but I did not notice him once in 6 games, honestly. I mean, I do think, like, for the production level of what Nugent Hopkins gives you right now, he's actually a decent bang for your buck.
2: Right.
0: Right? He's a pretty – I mean, he's not the most important or second – or I guess he's probably the fourth most important guy on the power play.
2: Right.
0: But he also doesn't make a ton of money.
2: Yeah, true, relatively speaking.
0: So that is – I mean, that's not ideal.
2: But he didn't have a great series either.
0: No, he didn't. No, I mean, not a lot of those
2: guys. Like, how often does he do something where you're like, oh, my God. Like, look at Nuge go, right?
0: Ryan from Sask Reed is asking, would an experienced veteran assistant that has been a head coach somewhere else in the league be a good fit with Knobloch?
2: Yes.
0: So that would be like a Stewart out and that guy in? Or do you just add him to the bench? Right? They got Coffee.
2: Or McFarland out.
0: Yeah.
2: But I mean, is Bruce Cassidy coming here to be an assistant?
0: No, Bruce Cassidy's not coming here to be an assistant.
2: Who's out there?
0: If Bruce Cassidy was willing to come here, would you make the switch?
2: I might consider that. Yeah. But then, what if he can't get them to play better defense?
0: You know what? I say you screw it to the defense, and you just put Bruce Boudreau on the bench with Knobloch and just win games 7-4. just run and gun the hell out of it all season long. Martin is asking, is that nothing but Popeye's chicken grease in Reed's booster juice cup? You do like Popeye's.
2: I do. This is an actual booster juice. That's, oh my God. I'd be sleeping for weeks.
0: This text is in no handle, but thank you very much for the text. Make sure you stick around for the next couple of months because we've got lots to discuss. How ironic. Oilers eliminated 40 years to the day of Steve Smith's own goal on Grant Fuhr. That one was heartbreaking. Yesterday's elimination was not totally unexpected. But if you truly look at this year's team, I was by the bench to stop the three stars. Steve Smith totally obliterated his Sherwood stick. I left it. What would that be worth to a Flames fan now? He had the obliterated Steve Smith
2: stick.
0: Who
2: is that?
0: I don't know. This guy texts in. He says he was down stopping the three stars to make sure they stayed to get honored at that game.
2: Oh, wow.
0: And Steve Smith obliterated his stick. This guy had it at the time. How much would that be? Can you imagine being a Flames fan and somebody comes over and you're taking them for a tour of your house and you go, what's that? That's Steve Smith's stick from the own goal. I mean, that'd be a hell of a...
2: Yeah, that'd be amazing.
0: Hell of a piece. Hell of a piece.
2: Having said that, I don't know if there are any comparisons to how the Oilers lost last night and lost... Well, I guess they lost as a favorite, though they were probably more favorite than needed. Like, I love Jack, and I'm not backstabbing him because I would say this to his face if we got into a debate. Jack called it a major upset, I think, during the third period last night. That was not a major upset. I think it was a mild upset. Just because of this, I guess the Oilers were only a point ahead, but because of the experience level.
0: Yeah.
2: Now, I also think...
0: And they were behind the Ducks for 90% of the season.
2: Yeah, true.
0: It's like,
2: no, and Anaheim didn't finish the season well. I mean, what, 2-6-2 or whatever? So, yeah, it was... I guess it would be an upset, but... As I said last night, when you look back on the series now, after the first period of game one, Anaheim controlled the series. The Oilers won two games because of two bursts. You know?
0: Yeah, 10-minute burst in game five.
2: And the third period in game one. Yeah. And I guess the first period in game one helped them get the lead to begin with.
0: Hodgie says, hey, Reed, how do you think a first-round exit will affect McDavid's legacy? I know it's just a joke. we don't have to get into it.
2: That's funny.
0: Guys, with the cap making as big of a jump as it is this offseason, I think we're going to be surprised at how little the extra cap space is going to go. Every team in the NHL is going to have extra money to spend on limited free agents. The salaries will be on the rise, too. Hodgie says trading Nuge would also be like the day that they traded Ryan Smith. JJ says Bowman has had some hits with some of the smaller/depth type moves he made, but when he spent and added money, he lost those bets almost every time, which is why those ones hurt more.
2: Yes.
0: Right? You can't lose the ones that are going to cost you both flexibility and, well, I guess cap flexibility and not impact your roster, right? Like, those are the ones.
2: Like Max Jones was good.
0: Yeah. Like the little Lazar stuff
2: did
0: works.
2: His job.
0: Yeah, I also say if on some of the other little stuff, if it doesn't work, nobody remembers it. Mm. Right? You don't care. I mean, in Edmonton, I guess it's different because we still talk about Josh Brown.
2: Deal,
0: yeah. Like, yeah.
2: It's fresh. Maybe you're like, oh, he should have done better, but it's like, okay, he's gone, but now he's seven more years.
0: All right, Mike in San Francisco texts in and says, hey, love the show. The Oilers need a better goaltender to have playoff success. That's the missing piece. What would you think of an Ingram-Jari duo next year?
2: Who else can they get?
0: Well, that's the thing. Like, well,
2: I mean, what are you going to do with Jari? He's untradeable.
0: Put him on Artemis 3 to the moon?
2: I guess. I think they might have something in Ingram where they could at least have decent goaltending.
0: With Ingram and Jari?
2: I that is such an interesting comment. And you know what, Dustin? I've been watching hockey my whole life. So have you. Most of our audience has. And if they're new fans, they're learning about it. I still struggle to explain goaltending.
0: It's tough to explain.
2: Jake Oettinger is out in the first round. I know they lost to Minnesota.
0: Maybe Dallas will
2: Connor Hellebuck has never played a game. They were in the West Final once.
0: They got to the West Final once.
2: You know, and then it's, yes, you need good goaltending. I wonder if now that it's becoming a more offensive style of league, you just need a goaltender that doesn't lose the game for you. You know, like the games.
0: Well, can Ingram be that guy then?
2: I thought he could going into the postseason. I still think he had a decent series. I wish the Oilers could have tested Dostal more. But it's, yeah, I would agree that the Oilers need better goaltending. Maybe Ingram can be a decent goalie, or at least an average goaltender with the stats if he plays for the whole year. Who might win the Stanley? I mean, Vasilevsky might be out tonight.
0: Well,
2: Vasilevsky
0: and
2: has left a couple of shots in this. Like, it's crazy.
0: He's being outplayed by a rookie.
2: Yeah.
0: I mean, it's just reality.
2: Bobrovsky's won the last two cups. He's a top-tier goalie.
0: Yeah, he's a
2: Kemper
0: stud.
2: Kemper is not a top-tier goalie.
0: No.
2: Adin Hill is not a top-tier goalie, but he played like it for 2.5 rounds. Right? Like,
0: yeah. Yeah, you're right.
2: It's... I wish I could explain the position or could predict who was going to do what.
0: You can win Stanley Cups without the elite guy, though. Right?
2: You can. But then, you know, the counter argument to that is like, well, Patrick Waugh won 4 and was the Conn Smythe winner, what, 3 times? Like
0: 25, 30 years ago.
2: Yeah.
0: Like, don't get me wrong. I love Patrick Waugh. He's one of my all time favorites. But those guys don't really exist much anymore.
2: Right.
0: It's how it is. Bobrovsky's an excellent goaltender. He was also behind
2: awesome
0: team.
2: How many playoff
0: team.
2: Games has Shesterkin played? Has he even played 20? Oh, yeah, I guess he would have that one year, I think. When Colorado – who was the Rangers goalie when
0: – Was it still Lundqvist?
2: Because in 2022, when the Oilers lost to the Avalanche, weren't the Rangers –
0: Well, that would have been Shesterkin.
2: On the other side of the draw in the East Final?
0: That would have been here. I'll tell you now.
2: So he would have played a bunch of games that year.
0: Shesterkin.
2: Oh yeah, he's
0: played 20 and then he played 16 2 years ago.
2: He's been there longer.
0: He's played like 40 playoff games.
2: Okay, so anyway, but like
0: hasn't won anything. But like so,
2: I mean, it's easy to say now. Well, the Oilers couldn't have won the Stanley Cup with Connor Ingram. The Oilers couldn't have won the Stanley Cup this year with prime Dominic Hasek.
0: I think they would have beat the Ducks.
2: Maybe.
0: Yeah. I mean, Hasek was a freak. Okay, but let me ask you this then. So we're sitting here trying to figure out, okay, what happens? What's the deal? How do you change things significantly? And one of your good friends, I think Stoff, has hinted at it, about trading for a younger goaltender, like a guy who's maybe ready to break in. So then everybody always goes, oh, Sebastian Kosa and some of these other younger guys.
2: Okay, right. What about Jesper Wallstedt?
0: Jesper Wallstedt. Could have had him, like I said, the day that I still can't. I don't know if I get into it today. I remember sitting there tweeting that draft. I'm like, I can't believe Wallstedt fell to the Oilers. Then they trade the pick, and then the team that moves up takes him. It was all, and they take Borgo. Anyway.
2: Yeah.
0: But you're right. I mean, and at the time, the only thing they had in the pipeline was a mid-round pick in Skinner. Anyway. Can you justify to Connor McDavid that, hey, we're going to make a significant trade this year for a guy who's just breaking into the league, but we think he can be the man?
2: Well, it's hard to take a chance on a young goaltender. So, yeah, that'd be tough at this time, for sure.
0: Right? Like,
2: Do you know who Bob's talking about specifically?
0: No. I don't know. Oh, I mean, he played here. The Oilers have acquired guys for no more reason than that in the past.
2: Royal Kings, yeah.
0: So, you know, and he was good at the time, and he was a highly touted prospect, and as a goalie, he's kind of taken a little while coming along. I don't know. I wonder if that's...
2: And then they bury Jarry in the minors?
0: Well, you can... I had some people last night telling me, buy out Jarry. And I said, look, if you're buying out Jarry, Stan Bowman should be fired immediately. Like, you just can't do that. They're still paying 2.8 to Campbell.
2: I know.
0: Like Campbell and Jarry are on the books for $8 million next year, which is
2: and neither one honest, probably will be the start.
0: Partially
2: Campbell
0: hilarious.
2: Obviously won't be.
0: So you actually save more money on Jarry if you bury him as opposed to buy him out anyway. So
2: yes. They're
0: not going to do that. But it would be a pretty ballsy move to not sign Ingram, keep Jarry, hope you can salvage him, and go trade for a young guy that you can mix in.
2: What if you could get Ingram for 3x3?
0: I would do that.
2: I would do that.
0: If I was Ingram's advisor, I'd say, don't sign for less than Tristan Jarry.
2: Well, good point.
0: That's a tough spot to be. Listen, Like, you sit down with Connor Ingram and you go, hey, you're our guy. We're going to give you $3 million. The guy who's not our guy gets five and a half.
2: Yeah.
0: Please sign here. Like, that's just.
2: No, I know.
0: Which is the scary part is that what are they going to give Ingram $5.5 million as well? And then you got two goalies at $11 million.
2: Yeah.
0: That's all your McDavid savings. Gone.
2: Yeah. And there'd still be a little bit of a question mark with Ingram, perhaps. Though I liked a lot of the things I saw from Ingram. I mean, those two goals last night, really weird deflections, especially the one off Paling. You know, like
0: I thought they were unlucky in the first. I didn't hate their first period. Second period was not good though.
2: Yeah, but even
0: I'm not like, gonna say it was a great.
2: Don't give
0: period,
2: up a goal 3 minutes after being like. And again, why is Ekholm pinching?
0: I don't know what he was thinking.
2: Like
0: there.
2: They got impatient. They got impatient, and they didn't do that most of the time when they were better in the playoffs.
0: I think you say that in the postgame last
2: night.
0: Yeah, I heard that in the postgame last night, and it was like, you're right.
2: Okay,
0: why
2: it's 1-0?
0: Like, why are you?
2: When they were a better team, and they were down 1-0, it was like, no, like play the same way. Don't give up another one. We'll get the next one or two.
0: All right. 780-218-9999. 780-218-9999. If you're enjoying this conversation, the good news for you is that it continues for another 5 hours and 15 minutes as EST Afternoons with Hernan. And Hernan, what's your deal with Gager? Is Gager going to be with you for part of the show? Or?
2: I don't even know.
0: I think he plays at like 1 and then he'll be back, I guess. So I don't think his team will miss
2: him.
0: They're a pretty good team. They're pretty stacked. And then the Reed Wilkins show. What do you got? We still got some time here, but what do you guys got coming up to?
2: Well, we're here, so we'll probably get an ex-player
0: or two. I think
2: they're
0: going to try to get Ryan Jones on or something.
2: Yeah, I'm not sure. We'll talk.
0: We got a few guys.
2: It's always interesting with Milne, right, because he's the last of us to get on and say his thoughts. Like, I'm lucky I get to go on after all the games.
0: Yeah.
2: And then
0: so he's the last voice on the game,
2: And he always has an interesting perspective as well. Like, but Jay likes the guys who are, what does he call them? Guys who got motors. Guys who are like dogs
0: energy
2: on a
0: guys,
2: bone.
0: Motor guys,
2: Like, do the Oilers have enough of those? They certainly didn't look like they did in this series. And it looked like every guy on Anaheim was playing like that. I'm really curious how Anaheim does in the next round. Because objectively, I'm still not sure how good they are. You know what I mean? Like, they went around.
0: I know.
2: Big deal.
0: I think what's going to happen with Anaheim is that they're going to get overwhelmed early because whoever comes out of the other series has been playing
2: right
0: a higher level of playoff hockey so far.
2: Yes. Because I'll talk more about this more on my show because I've seen some of the reaction from national media people and guys who cover teams in other market about this series and about the Oilers and Ducks. I have a lot of respect for the Ducks and for Quenneville. You know, Lacombe's a revelation. Leo Carlson's really good. I'm not quite ready to anoint them as the next powerhouse in the Western Conference.
0: Who would you say is?
2: Well, I don't know. Wild, maybe?
0: That could be a good answer.
2: I mean, the Wild might win the Cup this year.
0: I think those ridiculous contracts on their books? Are those, like, coming off here soon? Let's see.
2: Like, who did they have?
0: I remember they had those bios.
2: Suter and
0: Parise.
2: Parise, right.
0: Like, those have to be.
2: Isn't that another guy the Oilers could have drafted back in the day?
0: Parise?
2: Yeah.
0: Yeah, who did they take instead of him?
2: Well, that was. So I think
0: is that
2: I
0: Robbie Shrimp?
2: I think I was still in Lloyd when that happened. That was a long
0: time. That was a long time ago. They've got Suter and Parise on the books, but it's just 2.7. It's like 1.6 between them still now, so. That's not. That's all kind of been clear. But yeah, Minnesota's not a bad answer. We'll see what they do with Hughes, I guess. But yeah. Anyway, 780-218-9999. Andrew, the accountant, says, guys, out of the goalie UFAs this offseason, Ingram has the second highest save percent. It's not a
2: who's number
0: it's not
2: one?
0: A strong class. Who would be number one? Talbot. What did Talbot have? I think Talbot's a UFA every year.
2: And Bobrovsky's a UFA, right?
0: Yeah. But he didn't have a good year. But he's behind a banged-up team.
2: Do you think the Oilers could get Bobrovsky? 1 year, what, $8 million?
0: Yeah, but he could stay in Florida and take five and keep more of it.
2: Oh, the whole tax thing.
0: Right. no, Talbot only had an $8.93. I don't know who would be the – you can text that in if you want.
2: Is Kemper a free agent? I don't know.
0: No. There's like it's
2: throwing names out there now.
0: It is bleak.
2: Just randomly throwing out.
0: They took Mark Antoine Pouliot instead of Parise.
2: Oh yeah, right. Okay.
0: I mean, Parise probably would have been a better pick, but what are you going to do? Haji is saying that the Sharks will be the powerhouse in the West after the McDavid Celebrini trade. How about the Sharks, the powerhouse in the West after they sign Connor in 2 summers?
2: Yeah, it could happen.
0: God, this would not work out very well in this market. Adam texts in. He's a little fired up. There we go.
2: Okay.
0: I like it. Please help me understand how this team is supposed to improve this offseason. The Oilers are heading into the summer with a long list of free agents, which technically creates cap flexibility, but bringing most of them back simply recreates the same roster that just lost in the first round. The alternative is dipping in the UFA market, where teams almost always overpay, and Edmonton's track record on July 1st in recent years has been objectively poor. Complicating things further, this year's free agent class is mediocre at best. The team also has too much cap space tied up in backup-level goaltending and the Jack Campbell buyout, yet still doesn't have a true starting goalie. There are no meaningful draft picks available to use as assets, and players who would bring back value all have no movement clauses. The only realistic area for improvement might be behind the bench, but this core has already been through multiple coaching changes, and there's a limit to how much impact another switch can realistically have.
2: Well, I think that's a summary of many of the things we've talked about.
0: Yeah, I kind of laid it out.
2: Adam, great text. You'd make a horrible talk show host because you have to drag that out for 4.5 months. You'd be a good columnist, though. Hopefully Adam knows I'm joking.
0: Duncan from Calgary texts in and says, Cassidy always improves his teams in the first few years. You need McDavid to see a path next year. Aging group, not much flexibility. They need a hard-ass coach that'll demand accountability and give a shit. Not much can be done with core and goaltending due to cap and contracts. Cassidy's system protects his goalies. Fire Knobloch, hire Cassidy. Duncan in Calgary. And you know what? I wonder if Knobloch is sacrificed because of some of the things he said how much else can you actually change?
2: Yeah, that's a good point.
0: Right? Where do the significant changes come from? And if you can't do it with Frederick and you can't do it with Nurse and you can't do it with Jari, well, then by default, it's kind of like the coaching staff. That's it.
2: Well, there's so many players that have no moves or longer contracts that aren't tradable or that you can't buy out. I've thought about that. Like, is that just the easiest change to make, is to just change the coach? But then why aren't you also changing the general manager who gave the coach those ingredients? I mean, I don't know. Like, how much, and again, this is one of these questions I don't really know the answer to, but we'll discuss it. How much better does a different coach make this team? Like, is a different coach getting more out of Trent Frederick?
0: Maybe the PK.
2: That's still the biggest reason they lost the series, despite everything else we're talking about. The penalty goal. They actually wound up beating them 5-on-5 by, I think, a couple goals.
0: Yeah, I mean, that penalty kill.
2: Maybe it ended up tied, but.
0: Only the 2 months of like discussion like this. Kill a penalty, you guys. Like,
2: well, what they were doing was, like, so mind-bogglingly passive. Like,
0: I know. They just sat back and let themselves get torched.
2: Sat back and let them work the puck around. Like, it was frustrating to watch.
0: So does that come back to the coaching, too, and be like, how do you not adjust the penalty? Even if you're going to take some chances by being a little bit more aggressive, who cares? It sucks right now anyway.
2: Well, that's what Anaheim
0: right?
2: did.
0: Like, yeah.
2: Anaheim
0: yeah,
2: just they, went they, at they just went at it. Guys. It was it, – yeah.
0: well, like, how that, much do you think Woody impacted all that?
2: I think a bit. I don't want to give him too much credit. Like, well, I don't.
0: I would give him more credit than a guy who didn't have his experience with the team.
2: A lot of those guys he never coached, you know.
0: No, you're right. I mean, but he did work with that power play unit. And the power play did get it. What did Connor say? It started slow, kind of got into the series a little bit later on.
2: I just think maybe Woody knew, like, just make them uncomfortable. Like, you can't give them any time. Like, make them make an elite pass. Like, if you, because it's rare that a team kind of charges at Connor and Leon the way the Ducks did.
0: Yeah.
2: Now, maybe if, again, this is where I think the health might factor into it.
0: you know, they're not as mobile.
2: Like, Connor's like, great, come get me. I'll beat you both and pass to the open guy. Like, maybe that's where some of the health factors into it.
0: Does Connor saying they were an average team most of the season increase pressure to do a coach or a GM?
2: I don't know, because I think he's just being honest. I don't think he's saying that with the motive of trying to get someone dismissed.
0: Well, and it's also not like they weren't. And he's exaggerating how bad they were.
2: Like we know that
0: they were average.
2: Yeah.
0: Yeah.
2: Like he just kind of said what we'd been talking about. You know, again, there was a little bit of hope after the trade deadline. They had a couple nice wins, you know, not necessarily always against great teams. Because, you know, the two losses that still concerned me down the stretch was the one to Florida and that one to Vegas on a Saturday night, you know.
0: And that was a big game against Vegas.
2: Yeah.
0: And there was a lot online in that game against Vegas. This one comes in from Jay, not your Jay, a different Jay. Reed, since you have a little bit more time on your hands this spring, what Def Leppard song best reflects the free time you have?
2: Well, that's a good question. And thank you for, I always appreciate people who acknowledge that we do have lives outside of the radio station. What Def Leppard song best is going to sum up the free time that I have? I'm partial to this song. It's they put out a low key. Am I doing it right? They put out a low key, really good album in 2015.
0: Okay.
2: It's called Def Leppard. It's self titled
0: in 2015.
2: Yeah, I was really happy with it because it's obviously later career.
0: Yeah.
2: And they put it out, and it's solid.
0: Much different.
2: No, classic. Okay. It's almost like a greatest hits album.
0: But with new stuff.
2: But not. It's kind of like the first. So the song I would say is called Let's Go.
0: Okay.
2: It's the first track on the album. It's sort of the rousing anthem. Just let's go.
0: Yeah.
2: You know, let's have a good time. And it's the riff is a little bit Sugar-esque, but not. You know what I mean? It's just enough to be like, okay, that sounds just a little bit like parts of it, just like a little bit like Pour Some Sugar. So I would say Let's Go, because they don't have any books about, they don't have any songs about reading Jack Reacher books.
0: All right, there we go.
2: I will tell you guys this, though.
0: That's the plan, eh? The

0: aliens like sort of suck all the resources out of the Earth.
1: Yeah.
0: And then they have a reality show where they put the surviving humans in like a dungeon crawler video game. So he's like living out the video game.
1: Holy smokes.
0: So I'm just still early on in it, and it's him and it's his ex-girlfriend's cat named Princess Donut.
1: Oh my God.
0: So it's very, a lot of it is kind of, you know, humorous. And like I think there's 6 or 7 books in the series.
1: So you're just getting started.
0: I think I'm about 100 pages in. Because I haven't been, usually if I'm reading a book, I try to read a list at least a little bit every day.
1: Okay,
0: but this past week, I've only read a couple of
1: times. Now that the Oilers are out, your literature, you can really get into it.
0: Well, it will change for us. Like,
1: oh yeah. Yeah. Yeah.
0: We could
1: bitch about the team 3 hours every day.
0: Yeah.
1: I just don't want to. There's a lot of other good sports.
0: See, somebody's reading book 6. So people read it. And like, I know when we bring it, like right now, there's like probably about that 3% of the audience that just hate us right now.
1: Yeah.
0: Like, what are you talking about? You got to break down Carter Murphy's backhand.
1: Yeah.
0: Hey,
1: that's next week.
0: Yeah. That's next week. But that's the beauty of this. Like, it's fun having those connections with people. But it does change. Like, and this is not a complaint, but, you know, the one thing you and I know, Dustin, like, we get to talk to young people. What do you have to know about broadcasting? What should I know? And Onright wrote this in his book. You will be working when everybody else is off, and you will be off when everybody else is working. Generally.
1: It's usually,
0: you know,
1: how it works,
0: but
1: yeah.
0: Like, you know, the one thing I say is like, you have to accept sometimes unusual hours. Mm. So it will kind of be weird for me for quite a while here. Like, I'll be the 10 to 6 guy.
1: Yeah.
0: I'll be punching the clock.
1: Evenings. Yeah. I'm going to get one of those Fred Flintstone cards.
0: I might show up at your house.
1: All right. Thanks for coming by today, man.
0: The show go too long.
1: That's good. I know Hernan. It's Reed's fault. He was talking. It's not me. Hernan Salas and parts of Joaquin Gage are. Gage for part of the show for sure, at least. We'll have some more live guests here as we continue at Hockey Helps the Homeless. Phenomenal event down here. They're going to raise hundreds of thousands of dollars, and we're happy to be a part of it. For Reed Wilkins, I'm Dustin Nielsen. I'll talk to you Monday morning, in which we will dive in to the future of Chris Knobloch. That's going to be happening on the Nielsen Show. Take it easy.
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0: What's up, Nasties? How you doing? Happy Friday. Well, let's just hope you're enjoying your Friday. This is EST Afternoons live here from the Terwilliger Rec Center for Hockey Helps the Homeless. I'm hoping my co-host shows up eventually. He's playing, I think, right now. I haven't seen him yet, but he's going to be in and out depending on his game schedule. But I am Hernan Salas, of course, waiting on Joaquin Gage. Zach Kubich, the producer, back at EST headquarters. And how you doing? How's everybody feeling on this Friday? Beautiful morning. The weather's turned a little bit. Looks like we're going to get some rain. I went for an absolutely gnarly run this morning. Get off the bad from last night's game. But lots to get to. Of course, we're hoping to have some former players drop by. If not, it'll just be me, Joaquin, and Coop for you. We do have from the MCTV podcast, former employee at 1260, good buddy Mark Majol, will join us at 1:40. Of course, he is with the Cara Family Resource Center, so he'll join us to talk about the 50-50 that closed yesterday, where all the money's going to, and just, hey, we'll get his thoughts on the Oilers. We want to hear from you, 780-218-9999. That is the River Cree inbox. You can hit us up on the NAS chat. Slam that thumbs up. We're only demanding 80 now, because we're the small show. We're the small ones. So 80. We should get 80. All right. How's everybody feeling after last night's game? But wait, let's start here. No Zach in the future today. It's just too difficult to navigate everything video wise. So we'll return that next week. And before we get into, postmortem of the Edmonton Oilers, Zachary Kubich back at EST headquarters. How you doing, buddy?
1: I'm doing all right, man. The vibes are a lot different here around the office, with, not really anybody here. I mean, been live on location all day at, the Booster Juice Recreation Center out in Terwilliger. Selfishly, one of my favorite rinks to play at as well. Played a lot there growing up, and, I have some fond memories hitting the ice there, but, some great alums.
0: You were
1: a star. Well, I mean, I was in tier six. When I played there. I think I played against Ryan Smith's daughter one time. She was a goaltender, and I remember going on the ice for a little bit of a photo there, photo op after we beat them. So, I won Minor Hockey Week there, I think, as well. Some fond memories, but some great alums
0: Is Trev sick? He's still at work?
1: I don't know. I didn't hear Trev was sick at all. He's quite a sick fellow, though. I mean, he's a cool guy to be around.
0: He's never at work at 1 o'clock. Come on.
1: Yeah, I know. He's just hanging around. I think
0: everybody's asking for La Bamba. We can't sing La Bamba when they're out in the first round. Come on, people.
1: You can't do that. Yeah.
0: You had the opportunity. You didn't give us 150 thumbs. That's on you. And we're going to have to wait till next year.
1: That's for sure, man.
0: That's the way. Now, we're still going to sing on this show because that's what we do. I did a little bit of Boys to Men yesterday. Joaquin always has some good songs. Coop, you got to get in on this too. You're a big music guy. But yeah, it's busy here, man. I just saw Maddie Cassian on the ice. He's a beast out there, Coop.
1: Oh, yeah. I heard he was tearing it up. Didn't Gager get 4 assists or something? against that's what Dusty was saying.
0: I haven't seen my buddy Gager yet. He went in the first round, 16th overall last night, so he's pretty stoked about that. Dusty takes his computer. Now I can't read the NAS chats. Okay.
1: You have the second monitor up. Yeah,
0: no, things are a little bit different. It was just nice. It was just nice to have it there. all right. Man, listen, I want to start here, Coop. I'm a little tired of some media out there out in the east, down south in the states. Listen, if you're going to tweet stuff out, at least have facts. Mm. And listen, a lot of the people have joined our show and I respect them and they're great broadcasters, but please know the facts. Connor McDavid is signed for 2 more years. He's not demanding a trade this offseason. He's not moving on. Like, stop with that. Did McKinnon, when Colorado was out early the last couple of years, did he ask for a trade? Is Kucherov this year, when the Habs eliminate them today, going to ask for a trade? Like, can we stop with that? Seriously, stop with it. Enough.
1: It's a bad running narrative, and it's kind of been around the media for a little bit here that if the Oilers continue to falter, Connor McDavid's going to leave.
0: Yeah,
1: they went to back-to-back Stanley Cup finals, and he's played so much hockey. I saw the Sportsnet graphic. He played 4 games
2: of course, at Four Nations, six at the Olympics, 58 playoff games. I think the total is around 288 games in the last, like, three seasons for Connor McDavid alone.
3: But Coop, you're right. And I think Maddie said it on the Hangout earlier. What other team's going to give him a chance like the Oilers have? Yes, the Oilers are still in a window. Yes, this is an enormous offseason. Enormous. It's the biggest offseason in this club's history because you can potentially screw up McDavid the whole time you had him. All we know is McDavid's here for 2 years. We can assume he's going to sign an extension in Edmonton. We can assume he's going to leave. We don't know. All we know, and that's all we can go on, is he's here for two more years.
1: So, and that's please, a fact.
3: Yes, please stop. Stop suggesting that he's going to leave. Elite players don't leave their team because they're ousted in the playoffs early. It happens all the time. Only one team wins, Coop. Like, enough with this stupid narrative that McDavid's going to want out. He might in 2 years, but for now, no. His extension hasn't even kicked in.
2: And that's the reason he signed an extension. He believes that the team's window is the best it's ever been. He doesn't want to leave right now. It would be a bad decision on Connor McDavid if he were to leave now. And there's lots of work to do. There's so many UFAs over 10 of them. There's the change for this team is going to be huge. Once again, the roster is going to look different. There's still forwards, Reed Wilkins, Dustin Nielsen went through it on the oil stream. There's work to do, but there's a lot of people coming back, and they're going to have to retool and regroup. And as Connor McDavid said it, it was an average team with high expectations,
3: 100%.
2: And that's what it is, especially in this market, not just from the fan base, but people everywhere in the hockey world had high expectations for this team, and they just weren't as good as they have been the last two seasons, and that's why they were ousted in six by the Ducks, who are just playing better.
3: People are making, well, Tampa, Colorado have a good management. Sure, fair enough. We're going to get to all that. We got all summer to get to that. Okay.
2: We got months.
3: All summer.
2: Yeah.
3: All summer to get to that. You're not wrong. Okay. I don't trust Dan Bowman. I don't. But we're going to get to all that. But please, Eastern media or the people that watched Oilers for the first time, they've watched them six times this year, and all of a sudden McDavid's going to want to leave. Was he wrong? He included himself. People are like, well, he called this team average. He's not a leader. Shut up. What the hell are you talking about? He said their team was average. Is he wrong? No, they were average all season. This is exactly what they were in the playoffs. Average with high expectations, and they blew it. Sure. Let's get to the game last night.
2: Oh, boy.
3: I mean, listen, the first two periods, that wasn't a team that was desperate. That wasn't the team facing elimination. I don't know what I was watching. Listen, injuries are part of it. I understand that 100%. They are a huge part of it. But I'm not going to make excuses because the players didn't use that as an excuse either. McDavid said, sure, hey, yeah, it's unfortunate we had a lot of hurt guys, but hey, if we're out there, it's because for a reason, because you can play and you can produce. And that wasn't the case. This team was not good. I'm going to read you some numbers after. The core was terrible in this series. Terrible. Draisaitl, sure, he leads the playoffs in scoring, but defensively, this team doesn't have a clue, okay? Injuries, sure, it's tough. McDavid, Dry, Hyman, Dickinson, it's tough to win a series when those guys are hurt, but they were playing. They didn't use it as an excuse. I'm not going to either. Too much hockey in the last 2-3 years? Sure, they've played a ton. A ton.
2: Well, you look at the Florida Panthers.
3: Sure.
2: They were injured in the regular season. They lost their captain for the entire year. In the first, 10 minutes of his first skate coming back. And he was done. He didn't see the ice at all this season. Matthew Tkachuk was injured. You could look at that. Now, even the Stars are out. So the two teams that have been playing in the Western Conference a lot of hockey, being in that third round back-to-back seasons, they're both out in the first round in six games.
3: Yeah, but McDavid was asked about playing too much hockey, and he couldn't even answer it because for him, he was like, no. Like, no, that's not an excuse.
2: Well, yeah,
3: you want to be a great team. You want to be a dynasty. You're going to play a lot of hockey. Okay. These guys are world class athletes. I'm not saying they don't get tired and all that. I do. But it caught up to them. Okay. And in part, okay, the players didn't make excuses with the injuries. They said, yeah, it's unfortunate, but we're still out there. So play. Mm-hmm. Too much hockey. Who cares? A lot of teams play a lot of playoff games. Tampa Bay does. Florida does. the players weren't having that excuse. Nuge said it. Draisaitl said it. They all scoffed at it. Like, no, come on. Now, did the big, is it, and this is a problem every coach has had here. They play the big boys way too much. Did it finally catch up to them? Sorry, but when you're only, you know, the only trick you have is to go 29-97, eventually it's going to catch up to you. Why did Anaheim have success this series? We got to give them credit because Coach Q trusts everybody. Everybody on that team. That fourth line outplayed the Oilers' top two lines. He had no issues throwing out their fourth line. By the way, who had a defenseman playing forward against McDavid or Draisaitl? Sometimes when they were together. He trusts everyone. The Oilers, listen, and if there's a new coach, I don't know. He's going to do the same thing. And then in a year and a half from now, we're going to be complaining about the same crap. So, did it just catch up to them? Goaltending. And listen, I think every show at EST is going to do a lot of stuff on this offseason. And just like every other show, we're going to do that as well. And I'm not going to get too much into the goalies right now because I'm going to save that for Monday's show. We're going to have a good conversation about goaltending, where the Oilers should go on Monday. But it wasn't good enough. Now, people heard it, it wasn't Ingram and Jarry. No, I agree. The defense was awful, but you got to make a save. You can't have a 3.86 goals against average and an 8.76 save percent and expect to win a series. Sorry. Be better. Was it all in the goaltending? No. No. They couldn't kill a damn penalty. Again, yesterday, the Ducks went 50% in this series. And the other thing that's pissing me off, man, I'm fired up today.
1: As you should be. As you should
3: thing,
1: be.
3: The other thing that pisses me off, now everybody's coming out of the woodworks because this is the world we live in. One person says it on Twitter and then everybody's, oh, yeah. Oh, if Adam Henrique was in the lineup, the penalty kill would have been different. Get out of here. The PK struggled all season long. After game one or when the game one lineup came out, Coop, everybody was like, what the hell is Adam Henrique doing in the lineup? And now all of a sudden, he's the PK savior? Get out of here. People couldn't wait for him to get out of the lineup. Okay? And he wasn't saving it. Yeah, maybe they kill one more off. Sure. But Adam Henrique was not the solution, people. Stop with that. And stop retweeting and saying what everybody else is saying. Okay? This PK was not good. Oh, Janmark too. Everybody wanted Janmark gone in November. And now all of a sudden, Henrique and Janmark are the saviors? Please stop.
1: It's nitpicking to try and find a reason for why this team faltered. And it's not just one reason. It's not just one player. It's the entire team and the way that they showed up. The effort was there. It's hard to discredit a team's effort, but they just didn't have an answer for the Ducks, who continued to push them, and they absolutely shocked them. They got punched in the face. Even though 5 out of 6 of the games they scored first, they gave away leads. They had 2-0 leads that they squandered. They just couldn't hold the game. Lucky bounces, maybe not going in their favor. It happened last night as well. Hyman's kicking goal, obviously called back. A good callback for the referees. It was clearly a kick in the net.
3: Well, the funniest part of that was, did you see Hyman's face when he looked at
1: me? Yeah, you could tell. He was like,
3: yeah, that's not going to count, buddy. Mm-mm.
1: Oh, and then it was a golden line. I think it was David Amber. He said, Zach Hyman's getting primed and ready for the World Cup.
3: That was too funny. Okay. Where were we? What the hell were we talking about, Coop?
1: People were putting so much weight on an Adam Henrique and a Matthias Janmark. In a series where the fourth line of this team barely even played. Yesterday, okay, Colton Dock, 6:21, Samansky, 5:14, and Lazar, 4:28.
3: And they were praising Dock on the broadcast. And Knobloch's like, nope. Well, why play a guy that has energy or shows some physicality? Why play him? They just keep going back to the same old and the same old and the same. Well, Reed made the best point on the postgame show last night, a very fiery postgame show. I thought Gazzola and Belgium were going to go. But he said it yesterday. They never change the way they play. they're hurt. Okay, so maybe change something in your in the way you're out there defensively. Change the structure. Change something. But no, let's keep going with the same thing over and over and over again. Yeah, there's lots of blame to go around here. Lots. Sorry, I keep shuffling the papers, but I'm excited right now. I'm pissed off.
2: You got to get a pencil to just press down, you know?
3: I just want to throw something.
2: Fidget. You need a fidget spinner there. I mean, man, it's hard to it's hard to really digest, though, how this team, and the writing has been on the wall the entire season long, that they, McDavid even alluded to it, they're trying to find consistency in their game. They just couldn't work on the penalty kill well enough. They weren't well defensively the entire year, and, then, and they were energized for the playoffs, but they...
3: No. Sorry, Coop. Nalbog said, he goes, yeah, I can't remember exactly what his words were, but he pretty much said, we went through the motions in the regular season. This team just wanted to get to the playoffs. I'm sorry, and if this offends anyone, saying that the Oilers are just going to flip a switch in the playoffs, I'm sorry, that's a lazy take, okay? Because that just doesn't happen. If we watch the Oilers all year long, I mean, I picked the Oilers to beat the Ducks because I thought they were the better team on paper, okay? Thought experience would get to them. The way the Ducks came into the series, they won two of their last 10 games. Their power play sucked. Their goaltender wasn't very good. That's why I picked the Oilers. But kudos to the Ducks, man. They took it to them. The speed, the forecheck. Dostal wasn't great. Come on, give me a break, man.
2: No, for
3: Dostal
2: sure.
3: Was
2: for
3: not
2: sure he was.
3: Good at all. Special teams, they figured it out. Coach Q, give him credit. Give him credit for what he did with that team. Okay, but let's not sit here and say, well, flip a switch. No, that's not how pro sports work, okay? Could it happen once? Sure, 100% it can. But it's not going to happen every year that you're just going to flip a switch. And what did he say? We tried to flip the switch, and no, it just wasn't going to happen.
2: Right. Well, okay. he mentioned post-game yesterday, following the loss, that they were confident heading into the playoffs because they know what they were capable of, but it's hard to try and flip that switch. And I'm sure mentally they could do it, that they get set for the playoffs. They've been here, done that. They know what it takes to do it. But I think when you're walking and just sauntering into the postseason, it's hard to try and find that game and continue to build a winning formula when you weren't able to get a three-game win streak for the majority of the season and only had two. One three-game win streak, then went on to lose three before the Olympic break, and then near the end of the season had that five-game win streak.
3: Because if that's the case, flipping the switch, then every great team in the NHL would do it. Every contender would do it. Oh, let's slow play this regular season, but once the playoffs start, we're just going to flip a switch and we're going to become this awesome team. Every team would do that. Come on. Okay, we got to get to a quick break here. The afternoon inbox always presented by the River Cree Resort and Casino. Check out their Tap 25 restaurant where the entire menu is 50% off 7 days a week from 2 to 5 p.m. And like always, we are brought to you by Play Alberta here. Coming up next, we're still waiting on Joaquin Gage. We'll see Marshall and the Muzzer here as well as they say hello. We're waiting on Joaquin. I don't know when he's going to be available. We do have Mark Mijo coming up at 1:40 as well. So don't go anywhere. Slam that thumbs up. Hit us up on the Nasty Chat, the River Cree inbox, and we'll return with more breaking down what happened to the Oilers this season. Some numbers coming your way as well. And Rip City Steps, stop trying to make me mad. I'm trying to calm down now. Okay, we're back after Sports Update with Coop and a break.

0: A few Game 6 matchups in the NHL. Montreal looks to bounce the Lightning at home up 3-2. The Mammoth looking to make it a best of one with a win tonight against the Knights, forcing a game 7. While Buffalo, they challenge Boston, the Sabres leading 3-2 in this series. In Toronto, it's life or death for the Raptors, down 3-2 against the Cavaliers. Brandon Ingram doubtful for Toronto with an ankle issue he suffered midway through game 5 of their series. Meanwhile, the Lakers-Rockets clash. Houston has stayed alive twice already in this series, looking to force a game 7 tonight without Kevin Durant, who only played a single game in this series. He's out with an ankle issue. Plus, Detroit Orlando play 5 o'clock tip-off. Magic hoping to bounce the Pistons in 6. And the Jays and Red Sox, or Twins, excuse me, match up once again after 6 o'clock. Patrick Corbin opening for Toronto. Semien Woods-Richardson for Minnesota. One game's live right now. Cubs up 3-1 on the Diamondbacks, top of the fourth inning. 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More on EST Afternoons with Hernan Salas following the break. I'm Zachary Kubish, keeping you in the loop.
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0: Welcome back to EST Afternoons. You're live from Terwilliger Rec Center here for Hockey Helps the Homeless. Still waiting on my compadre, Joaquin Gage. Maybe he's just going to take the day off. We'll see what happens. Like always, hit us up, Nats Chat, River Korean Box, 780-218-9999. Slam that thumbs up for us on this Friday. The weekend is here, and Oilers fans going to have a lot of time this spring heading into summer. 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
0: All right. Let's keep going here. I'm on a roll here. I've calmed down. Listen, some of the positives, Pod Colson, excellent series. Best player for me. Kapanen right there as well. Not much to say about Kasperi Kapanen, okay? I don't know if he's not high on my list to bring back. That's all I'm going to say. Nothing against him. I don't know. I thought Connor Murphy was decent. Sure. Well, that's all I got in terms of positivity. So, Rozovic, I don't think was bad. Snake bitten a bit. He hits the post yesterday. But again, no production from him in the playoffs. He's lower on the list for me to bring guys to bring back as well. Matty Savoy, love the player. Love what he did this year. He kind of disappeared in the playoffs. Had that one really good play on, was it Killorn? He stripped the puck, set up a goal. And, Coop, can you send Mark Majot the link, please?
2: Yeah, doing that just now.
0: Okay. Thank you, my friend. So, yeah, Savoy disappeared. I mean, Szymanski, a little overwhelmed for sure. There's a player there, though. I like Szymanski. The depth showed up. Dickinson was good earlier on. He kind of struggled towards the end. Again, injured. Lazard doesn't play. I don't know why they dress him. Doc was active, physical, but they wouldn't play him either. So, lots to go. Jake Walman up and down for me. Nurse, I think, started okay, then got a little bit worse as the series wore on. Ekholm and Bouchard were a mess. Bouchard, Ekholm, outside of one game, were a mess. And the numbers don't lie. Let me give you a few numbers here. This is just goals against. So the Oilers gave up 26 goals, Coop, in the six games. 26 goals. Okay?
2: Mm-hmm.
0: We're talking about the core here. This is goals. These players were on the ice. Goals against, okay? In all situations. So I included everything. Courtesy of natural stature. Okay? 26 goals. Bouchard was on the ice for 15 goals against. 15! Next, Connor McDavid was on for 13. Three players were on for 11. Draisaitl, Hyman, Ekholm. And three players were on for 8. Ryan Nugent-Hopkins, Darnell Nurse, and Jake Walman. That is your core. Your core was not good defensively. Draisaitl at least produced. Bouchard had one really good game in game 5. He was excellent. But look at those numbers.
2: The numbers are terrible, man. And the one thing that I take from this series is the fact that the fourth line of the Anaheim Ducks were able to press Connor McDavid top line.
0: The fourth line was fantastic. They were unreal.
2: But it was just like they were playing, what do they call it? Campfire defense the entire time. They're just getting walked in. They're pressured way too heavily and they had no response, man. But those numbers are honestly shocking. Who did you say was on for 15 goals of the 26 total against?
0: Evan Bouchard. Now, there's a few empty netters in there, right. So you take that with a grain of salt. But that should be the bottom end of your lineup if you're going to lose. Not the upper. Mm-hmm. Not your star player. Not your core. Not the veterans. It's just not good enough, man. It is not good enough. We can sit here until we're blue in the face and talk about how bad they are defensively. You don't get a save. It's all true. Now, what's going to happen this offseason? I know a lot of people want Knobloch on. Sure. If that's the road you want to go down. Sure, you're going to bring in a new coach. we'll fall in love with him for a year. Halfway through the second year, we'll start complaining about why does he keep going nuclear. Another year after that, bring DeBoer in. It's the same. It's a cycle, man. I'm concerned about this. I truly am. Another coach? Really? How many coaches has McDavid had? How many generational talents go through this many coaches? I think we've got to start looking elsewhere, too. Can't just be always on the damn coach. Sure, Knobloch has a lot of faults this year. He does. I just don't know. If you're asking me, and I'll be 100% transparent right now, if someone has to be let go, I go Stan Bowman. He was brought in, and there's a lot of unhappy fans and a lot of unhappy people for reasons off the ice. And they're all warranted, man. I agree with those fans. But then secondly, he's not even a good GM. He was never a good GM in Chicago. And then Daryl Cates, oh, he's going to do, like people are putting out stuff that Daryl Cates is going to, how did anyone know what Daryl Cates is going to do unless you talk to him? And do you trust Daryl Cates? Really? He's allowed this. I don't know, like Stan Bowman, do you really trust him in the biggest offseason in this club's history to deliver? Really?
2: Ooh,
0: this guy is no. Gives this, it seems like, and I've said it all year, it seems like he doesn't negotiate. We all saw that clip when he made the trade at the deadline. No one else is going to give him a first.
2: Let's do it. Let's get it
0: what
2: done.
0: What are you doing? Yeah. Start low. And if it ends at the first, then go, okay, whatever, do what you want. I'm terrified what to see what he does and who he re-signs. Because they're all going to be long-term, overpaid probably, and no movements. Stop giving no movements. Stop it. And this is just not a Stan Bowman Oilers problem. Every team does it. Stop it. You have 2 years here of Connor McDavid because no one knows what's going to happen. Stop screwing yourselves with these no movements to players that don't deserve them. You gave a fourth liner who scored 7 points and was a healthy scratch in the last two games of the playoffs an 8-year deal.
2: It's an endemic
0: Jake Walman, you gave him a 7-year deal. Jake Walman, I mean, trust you, the buzz is wore off, at least for me.
2: His regular season was not good at all. I feel like he performed well enough in the playoffs, but for that
0: he was
2: long,
0: okay. He's nothing. And then, oh, but he signed Roslovic and Ingram. Cool. You and I could have made that deal.
2: And I'm not giving him forced play for Ingram. I mean, he got Szymanski overseas. He has done some good things with this team. But when the bad outweighs the good, that's when you set your team back a year, two, three seasons. And that Oilers GMs have been doing that for years now, where it's always one wrong move, one major wrong move. I go back to the Koskinen 4-year deal. You see Jack Campbell. You see now Tristan Jarry in between the pipes. Like Jack Campbell, Gager's brought it up. He's going to be getting paid $2.8 million to not even be with the team next year.
0: It's just, yeah, I don't know what you do here. That would be the move for me, not the coach. I would move on from the GM first. Highly unlikely, in my opinion. And again, I have no sources, no insiders. I'm not an insider. That's what I would do. I don't see it happening. But Stan Bowman, man, you got to stop with the no movements. You have to stop with the no movements too. And listen, Jeff Jackson's at fault for a lot of those no movements. Kenny Holland. It's going to be an interesting offseason. I don't know what you do. I really don't. The goaltending thing is huge. And on Monday, Gager and I are going to have probably a full 2 segments on the goaltending and where they should go. And we're going to give you some numbers and all that as we continue to the postmortem of the Edmonton Oilers this year. But Stan Bowman, I don't trust him as a GM. I don't. I think he's done a lot more harm than good for this team. Dickinson, Murphy, and we'll get to all of it. Of course, every show is going to break it down and go through players that should go and should stay. So I don't want to get too heavy into that because we have all summer and a little bit of spring left here to do it.
2: Lots of work to do, Hernan. Yeah.
0: Yeah, yeah. I don't want to ruin it all in one show. But
2: well,
0: man,
2: these things
0: oh,
2: come
0: man.
2: To mind immediately, though. Second, 100%. They went down 3-1. It's like, okay, this team, you've seen it build this way. You've seen what the management has done moves wise and this team's roster, even at the start of the season. There's question marks around big positions that shouldn't have question marks with a team that has expectations as they do, but it continues to come up.
0: All I'm saying is everybody wants a new coach. When the new coach is going to come in, and it's going to be the same. It's going to be the same. We got to start looking elsewhere. How about at the core of this team? And I'm not saying trade Draisaitl, McDavid. I'm not that stupid. But everybody wants change, and everybody wants his team to improve. Well, you know what? That's going to be some hard decisions to make. And some players that are loved in the city might have to go. And for everybody, yes, between all dogs, so finally we'll never see Nurse in a Oilers jersey. I think it's wishful thinking, man. He has full control. Full control. Why would he leave? Why? I don't think he gives two you-know-whats about what the media or what the fans have to say on social media or wherever. He's not. Why would he leave when his best chance to win a Stanley Cup is here? Oh, you can sit him out. They're not going to sit him out, guys. Come on. Listen, does moving Nurse help the situation? I understand it all. Yes, if you can move on from him, I'm on board. But unfortunately, Bowman can have three of the best trades lined up for Darnell Nurse. And Darnell Nurse, all he has to say is, nope, I'm staying, suckers. So we got to stop with that, please.
2: Yeah, it's a hard narrative to try and kick. That's one player that gets a lot of flack for his contract, and it'll be remembered forever he was given too much money, which, whatever, we all are aware of that. But the cards are in his hand, and he's in control of what happens and where he goes as it stands right now. So,
0: and if you want this team to improve and get to the Stanley Cup again, tough decisions are going to have to be made. Okay. You're not bringing in third line, fourth liners that are going to take this team over the top. Okay. So I don't know what you do. Matthias Ekholm's aging. I think his best years are behind him. I mean, the good thing is his contract's not that long. Who knows what you do with it? Bouchard, he'll be fine. Wallman, I'm worried about. Emerson, I'm not worried about. Murphy, can you sign him? But he's 32, guys. He'll be 33. Sure. 2-3 maybe good years left in him. How much is Bowman going to give him? I like Murphy. I do. I'm concerned about what they're going to offer him. I like Dickinson too. But we'll see. Okay, we got to get to a break here. Afternoon Inbox. 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We'll talk about a lot of things. A lot of the listeners love Mark Mijo and have a lot of questions for him. So we'll see what we can get out of the big guy there. And I'll tell some stories of when I first met Mr. Mark Mijo as well. That's all coming up here on EST Afternoons. Don't go anywhere. Slam that thumbs up. Hit us up, Nasty Chat, and the River Cree Inbox. We're back after a break.

0: Three game sixes in the NHL. Montreal looking to bounce the Lightning at home. The Mammoth and the Knights hit the ice. Vegas can clinch the series tonight with a win. And we also see Buffalo challenging Boston. The Sabres up 3-2 on the Bruins. It's life or death for Toronto. The Raptors down 3-2 against the Cavaliers. Brandon Ingram doubtful for Toronto with an ankle issue he suffered midway through game 5 of that series. Meanwhile, the Lakers, Rockets, they clash. Houston has stayed alive twice already in this series, looking to force a game 7 tonight. No Kevin Durant for them. He only played one game in this series and is out with an ankle injury. Plus Detroit, Orlando, they play 5 o'clock tip-off. Magic hoping to eliminate the Pistons in 6, and the Jays Twins match up once again just after 6 o'clock today. Patrick Corbin opens for Toronto. Simeon Woods-Richardson for Minnesota. One game's live now in the majors. D-backs down 6-1 to the Cubs. Bottom fourth inning. Mark Mageau up next here on EST Afternoons. I'm Zachary Kubish, keeping you up to date.
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0: What's up, Nasties? Welcome back to EST Afternoons. Shout out to Barry the Cheater for getting me some Mexican chili, Old Dutch chips. The GOAT of Old Dutch. It's Hernan Salas here on EST Afternoons, still waiting on Hawk. I think this bugger's just taking the day off here. I don't know where he is. He might still be playing. But welcome to EST Afternoons, of course, here on Edmonton Sports Talk. We are presented by Play Alberta. But right now, I'm going to bring in my good buddy from the Cara Family Resource Center, Mark Majone, of course, of the MCTV podcast, which is popular on the Edmonton Sports Talk stream, friends of EST. Mark, my man, how you doing?
1: Hernan, I am doing excellent. Thanks for having me on today. I know it's a very busy day, but always grateful to chat with you, my friend.
0: Yeah, I'm sorry you had to listen to that last segment.
1: Don't apologize,
0: on the Oilers, you know?
1: Apologize, man. That's why we're all here.
0: What about those Knicks yesterday? That was over in the first quarter.
1: So at least I know a lot of the people in the Nasty chat are upset. I had a great first half of the night. The second half of the night, maybe not so much. But yeah, for a team, the Knicks that were down, you know, 2-1 in the series and then rattle off three impressive victories, including the biggest, like, victorious margin in playoff history. Yeah, things are going pretty well for at least one team wearing blue and orange.
0: You know what's funny, Mark? Because I think the Knicks blew a big lead. I think it was in game two. And the reaction on socials from Knicks fans and media was just, it was like the Edmonton Oilers reaction. Yeah. And it's fun. But as a fan, isn't it great to just know early on, 20 minutes in, that your team's going through?
1: It is. And for as different as all sports are, if you watch enough, you realize they are kind of the same, right? Like, we've all watched a game in which you realize, oh, there's zero chance my team is winning this game, or there is zero chance we're going to blow this one. Yeah. When it was like 60-19, we're pretty much going to wrap this up. So, yeah, pretty stress-free second half there last night.
0: Oh, it was great. But, Mark, like I mentioned earlier, you work for the Cara Family Resource Center. I know you had the 50-50 going on in April. Yep. It was live until yesterday. I know
1: we're actually going for another week, maybe.
0: Okay, perfect. Yeah. Sorry, on Earth said April 30th, so I apologize for that.
1: No,
0: but just tell us where people can go and get 50-50 and where the money's going to and all that.
1: Yeah, absolutely. So Cara Family Resource Center, we are located on the northeast side of Edmonton, and we are exactly what the name says. We're a family resource center. We provide anything a family may need to not just survive, but also to thrive. So we offer parenting courses that are both parented and with child. And the coolest thing about Cara is all of our resources are free. We serve basically an underserved demographic in northeast Edmonton. So anyone that walks through our door, they get to access our services for free. And stuff like the 50-50 that you guys were so generous to help promote just goes to making sure to keep those lights on. So you still have about 10 days to get your tickets. We're going to run until Monday, May 11th, actually. Yeah. So you can go to rafflebox.ca/raffle/CaraFRC, Cara with a K. And yeah, the 50% obviously goes to the winner, and the other 50% will go back to Cara. We have some big events coming up in the next few months, so that will certainly help us out. And who doesn't love a 50-50? You know, I know.
0: Especially in this city.
1: you know, the big one that kind of takes all the oxygen, maybe won't be getting too much promotion over the next couple of weeks. But yeah, we figured that's an easy way that Albertans love to support, and just a couple clicks away and you could be the big winner.
0: And Mark, like, for families, if you know, they want to reach out and they require your services, how can they do so? Like, phone number, are you guys on social media, all that information?
1: So all the stuff to follow us is, we're Cara FRC on all the big ones. So Instagram, Facebook, again, Cara with a K. That's where you can find out about our programs. Our website is also cara-frc.ca. So you can get all the good stuff there and find out. We have a spring program guide that's out that's going to run for a couple months. And then our summer program guide usually gets released in about June. So we switch it up every single season. Obviously, spring and summer now, we can go outside, do a little more fun things. And we have two big events this summer we're looking forward to. One is our annual community barbecue. Okay. Last year, we fed over 1,100 people. That's going to be July 6th. And then our bigger event in August is called Kicks for Kids, where we supply back-to-school shoes for kids, for families that might not be able to afford it. If you just take a step back and think about it, for a kid, say a 12-year-old kid, to go through junior high, they're going to need like three or four pairs of shoes. If you throw in boots, if you throw in athletic shoes, all that kind of stuff. Cara is trying to take away all the costs related to that. We work with some great funders, some great donors, to make sure kids have the the dignity, all that good stuff to have a new pair of shoes heading back to school. Hernan, you know how I feel about shoes. I don't know if the camera yes. can pick up the background behind me, though. I'm very passionate about footwear, and I think every kid deserves a fresh, clean pair to go back to school. So, yeah, that's what we're about at CARE. We're just about helping our neighbors because there's so many good charities in Edmonton, 100%. Province, and federal. We're all local. All your money is going to stay in Edmonton. And yeah, we are helping your neighbors right off Fort Road. So we're grateful for any support that anyone can provide us.
0: And Mark, how long you been there with Kara?
1: I've been with Kara for just under a year now. I've been after I left radio, I went into not-for-profit. And it's coming up to, eight or nine years I've been in the not-for-profit space. And I've been with Kara now, for just under a year. And it's been really, really great. It's been a really great jump for me. Love my coworkers, love the management. And I love what we do, man. I don't think I'm really telling a secret. No one works in not-for-profit to get rich. You really have to love what you do and kind of love the clientele. And that's absolutely where I am and what I do. So it's been a really good spot for me.
0: And apologies, I confused it with an email that was with our store as well. So yes, it is. The 50-50 is live until May 11th. 1 for 5, 5 for 20, 20 for 50, 100 for 100. The winner gets 50% of ticket sales. And like you said, Mark, just go to rafflebox.ca/raffle/Kara, FRC. Absolutely. That's Kara with a K. You can also go to EdmontonSportsTalk.com and just look at the top and it says Kara Family Resource Center Spring 50-50. And you can help support there. Mark, quickly, just your thoughts on what we saw last night. I mean, we can't have you on. And for people that don't know, so I got into the business of radio in my later years. I was already in my 30s. And Mark Mangiau was the first person at 1260 to train me.
1: Yeah.
0: That's why I became such an excellent producer was thanks to Mark Mangiau and our good buddy. Our good buddy Hallie as well, but just to reminisce a bit. And when you said, man, it's been 8-9 years since I've been out of that business, it's just absolutely crazy. But I know you're a big sports fan.
1: Of course,
0: Your thoughts on the Edmonton Oilers' early exit this year?
1: Yeah, so to me, you know, the last couple weeks of the regular season and the postseason, they look like a team that's played 300 games in the last two years. I'm not making excuses for them. Like, Anaheim was clearly the better team.
0: Yeah.
1: But I think the fatigue just kind of caught up with them. And then you think about, you know, Connor and Leon also throw the Olympic break in there. It was a condensed schedule. It was just kind of a perfect storm for everything to go wrong. Even going back to the game 4 goal, even if that gets reversed, there's no guarantee that the Oilers do come back and win that game. Like, it just kind of seemed like this wasn't their year. And it's like this in every league, right? Like, it's really hard to win. If it was easy, we'd have a lot more champions than we really have. So I heard you talking about kind of the core of this team and what they can do. And for me, Hernan, it feels like they somehow have less than zero margin for error. They have no cap space, don't have a ton of draft picks.
0: Yeah.
1: They have great players like in their top six and I think they have good defensemen. But some of these moves, You can't be giving up a first rounder to make up a mistake you made in July, right? Like you can't. That's something bad teams do, and you know you can't just put the blame on one person. I think everyone kind of takes the blame. Everyone from management to coaching to even some of the players, everyone takes the blame. But it's just tough when the last 2 years have almost seemed kind of easy. Kind of a walk through the first few rounds, and then you come up against a really good Anaheim team. Yeah, it just seems like fatigue, you know, they have a target on their back now. And of course, the noise is getting louder now with McDavid taking a discount, not signing a long-term deal. And it seems like the moves that this management team has made has either been incredible or horrible. There hasn't been like a mediocre move that they've made. It's either been the greatest or the worst. And I think that all those things combined kind

0: And
1: yeah,
0: Mark, you make a good point, and it's just like it's going to be tough for this team. You have 2 years left of McDavid, and that's all we can go on. I mean, we don't know what the future holds for Connor McDavid, but he did this team a solid, man. Like, do not take a raise and say, hey, go out and fix this team. So I think you nailed it, Mark, there with the Edmonton Oilers. And I agree with you. I think deep down inside, a lot of these guys are like, oh, an extra 2 months off. Like, seriously. Like, they're probably sad coming home today, and they're probably like, damn it, man, another year wasted. But deep down inside, they're like, man, we're going to benefit so much from this time off.
1: Yeah, and even, just getting off your feet for a couple of weeks. Right? You think about just how long or how short the last two off seasons have been. Yeah. Throw in the condensed schedule with the Olympics this year. I just think they were tired, and it happened to Florida too, right? They went to three straight finals. They didn't even make the playoffs this year. So it's a crappy way to go out. I feel like a lot of people, not even just on the team, were just kind of exhausted after the last 2 years, right? You talk about people that were going to all these games, you know, people in the service industry. It's fun when you're in it, but man, when you have to wake, when that alarm goes off at 6:30 and puck drop is at 8:40 the night before, and you stack up a couple of those, it certainly adds up. So the pressure's on for next year, man. Like, it's truly, it feels like it's championship or bust. That's really all this team can do at this point.
0: Because if you're going into that second year of McDavid, you're risking a lot. Man. You think it's bad now, man. Holy smokes.
1: Think about jumping ahead to the next season, the second year of that contract, what the talk is going to be between Christmas and the trade deadline around this team. It's going to be wild.
0: It's going to be crazy, Mark. And of course, Mark, kind of the side gig you have, and it's very popular. Everybody loves it. The MCTV podcast with our good buddy Corey Graham. What's coming up on the next episode? Where can people find it?
1: Yeah, if we're going to wrap up, we're both loving Daredevil Born Again, which is currently airing on Disney Plus. It's a fantastic Marvel show. Corey and I have been dissecting all of that stuff. The last episode drops on Tuesday night this coming. So we're going to try to record on Wednesday night to get all of our thoughts on all of that one. And then at the end of the month, we have a Star Wars movie back in theaters. And I don't know if the general public has really kind of accepted that. We have The Mandalorian and Grogu. Star Wars hasn't been in a theater for 7 years, and seeing a Star Wars movie on the big screen with the big sound, it's like a religious experience. So that's what we're both looking forward to. Yeah. It's a big summer of movies coming up. Lots of Marvel stuff, lots of other stuff we're looking forward to. But yeah, wrapping up Daredevil and looking ahead to The Mandalorian and Grogu is kind of number one on both of our call sheets.
0: I wish my co-host Joaquin, because he's like you, he loves all that those shows, and I'm not really it. Like, so we can't bond over that, Mark. But I am watching Invincible, so I've liked
1: that's
0: it.
1: That's another great show, hey?
0: Yeah, I'm in season two, I think, halfway through. So I'm trying, Mark. I'm trying here. Me and Joaquin can have more in common.
1: Yeah, I'll say about the show you're talking about. It is awesome. They've been trying to make a live action version of that series.
0: Yeah.
1: Now that you've watched maybe 10 episodes, I don't know how they're going to pull off a live action version of
0: that
1: show.
0: It'll be really
1: tough. But if anyone's sleeping on that show, fired up on Prime Video, it is fantastic.
0: It is very, very good. And it's, you know what? It's got some humor. It's got a little bit of everything, man. It's great. Mark, one last time, the 50-50 for Kara. Yeah. Just let everybody know where they can go find it.
1: Yeah, go to rafflebox.ca/raffle/Kara, FRC. Kara with a K, and if you ever have a hard time remembering that, Kara stands for Kids Are the Responsibility of All, because they really are. So yeah, rafflebox.ca/Kara/Kara FRC. You have until next Monday to get your tickets, and you could be the big winner.
0: Awesome stuff, Mark. You can also go to EdmontonSportsTalk.com. It's right there at the top. Just click on the link, and it'll send you right to their website. Mark, always a pleasure talking to you, my friend. Hope the family and everybody's doing fantastic. We see stuff on your Instagram, so it's absolutely great. Tommy says hi.
1: Hi, Tom.
0: And go Knicks!
1: Yeah, absolutely. Thank you so much, everyone, and rest in peace to the homie Warren Barris.
0: Yes, well, Warren B. Warren G, I used to call him an absolute beauty. Mark, thank you so much. Enjoy your weekend.
1: Thanks for the time, Hernan. Thanks, Coop.
0: All right, that's Mark Mijot once again from Kara Family Resource Center. Okay, hour two coming up here. We're hoping to have Joaquin Gage. We might have Chris Kalanos, former NHLer, join us as well. That's all coming up as we continue to break down the orders. We'll look at the other series as well, the Wild through as well. We didn't hit on the screw it. Let's do it. Parlay. I can't even remember what I picked. What did I pick? Oh, I picked Boldy Goal. Yeah, yeah.

0: But we'll see. And then we'll select another screw. Let's do it. If Joaquin's not here for that, then maybe we'll get one of our nasties to join Coop. And don't go anywhere. Hit us up, River Korean Box, 780-218-9999. Nasty chat. And slam that thumbs up for us. Hour two of EST Afternoons here presented by Play Alberta is on the other side of the break.
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9: 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Had a good day? It's time for happy hour. Bad day? Oof. Happy hour. Boss said great job? Happy hour. Boss said let's circle back? Ugh, definitely happy hour. Got a promotion? Happy hour. 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The Canadian Brewhouse. Your day just got happier.

A trio of Game 6 matchups in the NHL. Montreal can bounce the Lightning at Bell Center. Utah and Vegas hit the ice. Knights with their first chance to clinch the series. Elsewhere, Buffalo takes on Boston. Sabres up 3-2. In other news, John Cooper, Dan Muse, and Lindy Ruff have been named finalists for the Jack Adams Trophy, which is awarded to the NHL's Coach of the Year. And from Toronto, it's life or death for the Raptors, down 3-2 against the Cavaliers. Brandon Ingram doubtful for Toronto with an ankle issue he suffered midway through Game 5. Meanwhile, the Lakers Rockets hit the hardwood. Houston has stayed alive twice already in the series, looking to force a Game 7 with a win tonight. Kevin Durant is a no-go with an ankle ailment, playing only one game in the series so far. Plus, Detroit, Orlando play at 5 o'clock. Magic hoping to eliminate the Pistons in 6. Also in action, the Jays Twins matchup once again, first pitch just after 6 o'clock. Patrick Corbin on the bump for Toronto. Simeon Woods-Richardson countering for Minnesota. And live now, it's the Cubs up 6-1 on the D-backs, top of the 5th inning. Also in action today, the Rangers will face the Tigers, first pitch at 4:40. I'm Zachary Kubisch. That was your sports update. Hour 2 of EST Afternoon starts right now.

0: What's up, Nasties? How you doing on this Friday? TGIF, right? Nice little weekend. No stress over the Oilers. Yeah, we're still going to miss it. Turn and Salas here on EST Afternoons. Still waiting on my compadre, Joaquin.
1: What is he doing? Do you know what rink he's playing at?
0: I have no idea, Coop. I've been here since 12:30 and I have not seen him.
1: You have not seen him? You have not heard from him? Nothing?
0: No, nothing at all. Not even a text saying, hey, buddy, you're at 2:20. Well,
1: Well,
0: getting his paycheck, right?
1: No, well, I mean, he's busy playing, man. I mean, he's got work to do on the ice because he doesn't play as a goaltender anymore. Of course, he played in the NHL. He's played overseas, former pro goalie, but
0: he did say wherever they needed him. So he might be playing in net.
1: Hey, he's a team player, man.
0: Yes, we're live here at the Terwilliger Rec Center for Hockey Helps the Homeless. We're here up until 6. Reed Wilkins, Jay Milne coming up with the Reed Wilkins Show. They'll take you right up until 6. Of course, Dusty Nielsen, Lieutenant Eric, and YouTube Trev kicked things off this morning. A great hangout led into the log shop, a great oil stream. Jay, Reed, and Tommy all hanging out just right beside me here. Tommy's eating some pizza in between his games.
1: Post-game za.
0: Post-game za. As he gets ready for his next game as well. Like always, hit us up, River Korean Box, 780-218-9999. Nasty chat, slam that thumbs up. Always great to talk to Mark, a guy that back when you were applying for Nate Coop for radio and television, you had to interview three people in the industry. Mark was one of them, and it was always a little weird for me because I was older than him. but once I started at 12:60, he was the first one who I had to sit in with. He taught me the ways of producing, and he was great. I got to work with him a lot when he would fill in as a host. I would produce his shows. And, yeah, he was a great guy. We were, at the time when we started there, we were both single, so we always went for beers and had some good times. So a great, great guy. Absolutely love Mark Mizzou. I know he's missed in the media world as well, but he's doing some great work, man. He's a great person and always fun to chat with him. That's the guy we're going to have on more, Coop, okay?
1: Put it on the Rolodex. I mean, who doesn't like Eminem? I guess you could call him Mark Mizzou. I don't know what his real nickname is, but yeah, man, he's a great talker. Like, he's been on the Reed Wilkins show. Yeah. I'm pretty sure he came in for an extended segment.
0: Yeah, he filled
1: perhaps
0: in.
1: Perhaps a full hour. It was amazing to have him in studio. You could tell he's definitely pro and on doing some great things with the
0: 100%
1: foundation. Like, yeah, I'll keep that noted. I'm keeping track, and I got full sticky notes of ideas and guests for summertime and Oilers Breakdown and whatnot coming up.
0: Yeah, he's a great lad. And listen, I know the Oilers kind of drive it here in Edmonton, and with good reason, right? Mm-hmm. Like, they're a Stanley Cup contender. They have the best player in the world. They have two of the top five players in the world. They've gone to back-to-back Stanley Cup. And listen, even in the decade of darkness, all we did was talk Oilers, okay? But it does open it up, man. And it's for hosts, and I think I speak for everybody at ISTE, it's listen, we're going to continue to talk Oilers. So they're going to make probably a lot of noise in the summer and the offseason. But it's always fun to kind of shift and talk more CFL, and NFL camps will open eventually, and talk F1 and talk Riverhawks and talk Stingers, NBA playoffs, NHL playoffs are still ongoing, right, Coop? And dip into different stories and different guests. So it's always exciting. And I get Oiler content is what everybody wants, and it'll continue. At least on our show, will continue, but not as much as when we're in the full swing of the season and into the playoffs. But of course, when stuff happens, we're going to break it down and we're going to go in depth. But it's also nice to kind of shift now and give some love to the other sports. We have the World Cup of Soccer, man.
1: Well, definitely, there's some big things coming up. I mean, it's always busy in sports, like CFL is on the horizon, and it's important to note that as we do keep things driven. We have tons of Oilers content. We will for weeks to come to break down the off season coming up and tons of talk, but we're all over everything Edmonton sports. That's why we're your clear choice for Edmonton sports.
0: Yeah, exactly. And then the fun thing about the World Cup is Canada's in it. It's here in Canada. Like, it's going to be amazing. It's going to be, we have the game on June 1st. It's going to be amazing. So I can't wait to kind of just shift gears. And like I said, of course, we'll always have Oiler topics, and we'll always breaking news, anything Oiler-wise, we will dive headfirst into it. But now we got to look at the second round. There's still NHL playoffs, right? The Wild clinched their ticket yesterday. Congratulations to them. I'm on the Wild in honor of Jesse Pierce, who sadly passed away just recently, and I'm on the Wild bandwagon. I hope the Habs do well as well, and I hope they are able to eliminate the Tampa Bay Lightning. That's a young group that's got it going right now. I still don't think they're Stanley Cup contenders, but I think they're damn close, and they're more than likely heading into the second round, so that's going to be a fun team to watch. Canadian Sabres and Golden Knights can all clinch tonight, Coop, into the second round. Easier said than done, but three great games on tap. Of course, we got F1 in Miami. I think free practice already underway. I think it started at 10 or 11 this morning. It's a sprint race, so make sure if you're on our fantasy league with Joaquin Gage, you're checking your lineups.
1: Hey, thanks for reminding me, Hernan.
0: Yeah, you have to have him in. So don't forget. Don't forget. And that race goes this weekend. If you're a NASCAR or an Indy guy like me, I'm all in on the NASCAR now. That goes this weekend as well. Actually, not IndyCar, sorry. And then Blue Jays, like always, coming off a bad loss last night. They're back at it. And then the Raptors look to push it to 7 tonight against the Cavaliers. B.I. I don't know if I've seen. He's doubtful.
1: He's very doubtful.
0: Yeah. Now, in saying that, he hasn't been very good in this series. He hasn't. It's been R.J. Barrett. It's been CMB. It's been Scotty Barnes, who Charles Barkley said he's a top 15 player in the league, and he would be noticed more if he played. He said this on down south and on a good team. but Charles loves Scotty Barnes, so we'll see if they can push it. I hope they can, man. That's been a fun, fun series. I'll be honest. I didn't think the Raptors would win more than the one game, but good on them, man. But if B.I. is out, that's going to be tough because Raptors don't really have that go-to killer, you know, Coop? That guy can – you need that final shot. And when we had Josh Lewenberg on before the playoffs, he goes, that's B.I. But B.I. hasn't been very, very good for this team. Of course, we talked Knicks. I think they were up 47 at one point.
1: It was insane. They were up 50. I was doing a sports update during the Reed Wilkins show yesterday. Of course, they're going to be live 3 to 6 following this program. Reed Wilkins, Jim Ilntrin, sure to get some good guests on. They also have an Elks draft pick coming up on their show
0: today
1: for Athlete of the Week. Now I have it here. I'm very poor with names, but he is a former member of the U of A Golden Bears as well. He was a seventh-round draft pick. Yes, the offensive lineman, Matthew Luden.
0: Okay.
1: L-J-U-D-E-N. I'm very poor with names, especially when Jays are thrown in there.
0: If you missed Carter Kettle yesterday, he was fantastic. Amazing. Of course, another draft pick receiver. You can go back and listen. Always subscribe to our channel on YouTube because it helps the algorithm, just pushes our content to the top, doesn't cost anything. I know that might scare some people. If you want to listen to shows after, all you have to do is go to Spotify, Apple, Google Play, wherever you get your podcast, and just follow EST and then follow all the shows. And again, that just pushes our content to the top. That's all it does. As we make a push for 15K,
1: we're amazing.
0: At 14.6 right now. So I think by the end of the summer, we want to get there. So as we await Joaquin Gage, he might not be here today. And that's okay. That's he's busy, right? He's an old dog, too. And it's too much. Play hockey, do a radio show.
1: He was a former pro athlete. He can go and do it. Come on. He was even at the Oilers skill camp and everything, but I'm sure he's having a great time on the ice. Like, as I mentioned, I mean, the coverage for Hockey Helps the Homeless, as we're live there the entire day from the Booster Juice Recreation Center in Terwilliger, Southside, E-Town. I don't know. Would that be Southwest Edmonton, given the discussion we had?
0: I'm not going to get into that.
1: Yeah, okay. I'm just
0: people were really upset at the office after that conversation. Yeah, saying, so let's just move on.
1: Debate,
0: Rip City Step says B.I. out, Barnes hurt, but playoff James Harden could implode at any moment. And listen, I know Charles Barkley sometimes says stuff that he's passionate guy. He said the Cavs have no killers. They have they don't have that killer instinct. So I was kind of like, oh, well, they showed it in the fourth quarter. They were pretty damn good. So, yeah, if B.I. is out, though, I know Barnes was hurt as well, but he's going to play. So we'll see what they can do. See what they can do tonight. I think I got a gentleman here ready to tell me we might have a former player, Coop. So I'm just waiting on that as well. 2:14 here in the City of Champions. Perfect. No, perfect. We're going to have Kelly Buckberger join us here. So how about we get to a break, Coop?
1: Hey? Yeah, no worries. Yeah.
0: But first, portions of this hour brought to you by the Canadian Brew House. Good day, bad day, Either way, happy hour is on at the CBH Monday to Saturday, 2 to 6 p.m. with deals starting at $3.99. The Canadian Brew House, your day just got happier. And I know a lot of people are probably going to have one or two brewskis tonight to dull the pain of the Edmonton Oilers being up. I have a question. I'm very intrigued by this because when I was out with the Elks, I returned to fan mode because I wasn't in the media business. I wasn't covering hockey or in any other sport. I was just a PR guy for the Elks. Once the Oilers were out, like, I didn't watch a lot of the playoffs afterwards. And I'm intrigued. Are Nassie's going to continue to watch playoffs? Or are you kind of just, if it's on, it's on, and I have nothing better to do, I'll put a game on, but you're not going to be committed to it? Is that how it is, Coop, do you think?
1: I feel like for Oilers fans, given that they've been able to watch their team in the NHL playoffs go deep for 3 years now, and yeah, years before that, and they've been in the playoffs for what now, 7 years straight or whatever. I feel like, I mean, people want that. I feel like some of them will dive into it. Other people will take a week, maybe two, before they get back into it just to try and, you know, decompress from the orange and blue being booted by the Ducks.
0: Or maybe it's just like the Oilers, Coop. Maybe they need a break too. The fans need a break.
1: It's no true, man. It's hard to watch hockey, and then you get right into it, and it was like, what, the draft's already coming up and everything? I mean, it keeps us busy for sure, but I don't know. I'll have to ask my Oilers artisans, I guess, what they think on the matter, because I know some diehard fans, of course. A lot of people are loyal to the oil, but I'll have to check in on that. I wonder what the Nasties think. Maybe I'll put up a poll during the break and see the feel from our fans.
0: Maybe you're shifting to the NBA. Ooh. Maybe. All right, guys, we're going to take a quick break. Sounds like we will have Kelly Buchberger. Still no signs of Joaquin Gage. He has gone MIA on us. MIA. 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We're back with more here on EST Afternoons. Hammer that thumbs up. Hit us up, River Korean Box. Nasty chat as well. But here's our boy Coob with your sports update.

0: 3 Game 6 matchups in the NHL. Montreal looking to bounce the Lightning at Bell Center. Utah, Vegas hit the ice. Vegas with their first chance to clinch the series against the Mammoth. Elsewhere, Buffalo takes on Boston. Bruins looking to stave off elimination once again, down 3-2. In other news, John Cooper, Dan Muse, Lindy Ruff have all been named finalists for the Jack Adams Award. Trophy is awarded to the NHL's Coach of the Year. And from Toronto, it's life or death for the Raptors, down 3-2 against the Cavaliers. Brandon Ingram downgraded to doubtful for Toronto with an ankle issue he suffered midway through Game 5. Meanwhile, the Lakers Rockets hit the hardwood. Houston has stayed alive twice already, looking to force a Game 7. Tonight, Kevin Durant is a no-go with an ankle ailment, only playing one game so far in the series. Detroit, Orlando, they tip off 5 o'clock to kick things off in the NBA. Magic hoping to eliminate the Pistons in 6. Also in action, Jays Twins matchup once again just after 6 o'clock. Patrick Corbin gets a nod for Toronto. Simeon Woods Richardson on the other side for Minnesota. And live now, top of the 6th, the Cubs nursing a 6-1 lead against the Diamondbacks. 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Kelly Buchberger up next here on EST Afternoons. I'm Zachary Kubish, keeping you up to date.
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15: Back here on the EST Afternoons, and we found a bunch of beauties here to join us here for one segment. Walking Gage makes an appearance.
16: In between games right now.
15: Yeah.
16: Trying to stay the focused. And
15: what's the stat line?
16: Oh, gosh, man. It's a good thing there's not NHL scouts here right now. Because what I was able to accomplish in that last game is incredible.
15: Oh, man, that's
16: one,
15: crazy.
16: Two. I think it was plus four.
15: Look,
16: I mean,
15: that, eh?
16: That, those are all-star numbers. If there was, like, I don't know if there's an all-star game here, Strutty, but
17: yeah,
16: I gotta get some votes.
15: Hey, we got Joaquin Gage here. We got Jason Strudwick, friend of the show, of course, Uncle Struddy here. Struddy, how's the stat line looking for you? You told me you're looking great.
2: Well, it's obvious. It's another week of domination. It's the first goal of our game. But don't laugh. You guys know I was in the zone. And then walking, that's the right word. He's walking Gage out there. I'm like, is your knee not bent? It's insane. He's like the Tin Man out there.
16: I do have to adjust the knee braces. They're a little stiff.
15: You were talking Tom Zola on your team?
2: Oh, yeah.
15: Yeah, you were complaining about he can't win a face-off?
2: So it seemed like every time I would go on the ice, Tom Gazzola was coming out as a face-off. He lost three in a row to a guy that had the balance of a teapot. It was unbelievable. And so I'm like, fix it up, surprise him, win one. And he finally did, and we scored.
15: That's great stuff. Great seeing you boys here for the Hockey Helps the Homeless hockey tournament here at the Terwilliger Rec Center. Are you guys, how many games left?
16: I only got one.
15: Okay.
16: When are you at, Strudy?
2: Yeah, just one more. Just one more chance to dominate for 40 minutes.
16: Is it going to be a Clash of the Titans?
2: Are we playing yet?
16: I don't know. Jeez. Two movable objects out there.
15: Someone just texted me and said Strudy was drafted second overall.
2: I know. I couldn't believe how late I was picked. Honestly, like, it's outrageous. Zach Kassian, he doesn't know how to play in these games.
15: He went first, fast. Obviously.
2: I think Kassian.
16: He went first, yeah, Zach.
2: Absolute. Through, the whole place exploded when they saw that.
15: What about Matty Kassian?
16: He slipped further down.
2: Slipped. Right,
16: you could say it was like a fireman's pole down. Still a first round pick.
15: I saw him play here, man. He gets around well, though.
2: Yeah, he's actually, I think he's getting better shape, actually.
16: Yeah, his wife's really working out hard.
2: Okay.
16: And he so feels, he there's a lot of guilt in that household right now. So
2: he's got to keep up, right? he's moving well.
15: Okay, boys, we've been talking a lot of Oilers, of course. Disappointment last night, a 5-2 win by the Anaheim Ducks. Freddie, I know you were on late with Got Your Back podcast. Tom Zola and Belzy were going to go at it on the ESD post-game show. It was everybody was fired up. But your overall thoughts on the series that we saw from the Edmonton Oilers?
2: Well, I think you just go back to the whole season. Like, they never got on track. And I think that we could say the same about the series. They never just got on track. And I look at the defensive play, or lack thereof, and the penalty kill. Like, those are two areas that, for sure, over the course of the year, didn't get on track. And those are things that really helped them, Gager, you know, in the prior two seasons.
16: You know, you look at the season, and I think we were always waiting for something to click with the team.
15: Yeah.
16: And I think it actually, throughout the whole organization, was waiting for it to finally click. And maybe that catalyst was the playoffs. And we saw every year you learn something, I think. Even 10 years into your professional career, you're still learning professional how to be. And I think one of the areas that they didn't focus on is they always talk about the process. And part of the process is getting your game to a level that you can compete in the playoffs. And that regular season, the inconsistency, the average team, as Connor McDavid said, it was, that's what they were. We saw what they were able to do throughout the year, not win three games, like twice win three games in a row. And, it's a tough lesson to learn, but I think that's something that you can really take forward into next season.
15: And I think what I liked post game from the guys that did it, Nuge, Draisaitl, McDavid, was they didn't use injuries as an excuse. And they also didn't use that they've played a lot of hockey, guys. Mm-hmm. But we have to look into that because it did affect the way this team played.
2: Yeah, I mean, there's a reality to it. But you look at Florida went to three finals, right? So they found a way. You know, it felt like they were just, you know, to kind of borrow what Gager, they were waiting for the playoffs to get going. But they didn't have their game in order at all at any point to say, hey, this is how we play as this team. Mm-hmm. Not as a team from last year, the team was 2 years ago. Mm-hmm. So I think this is they got to take some time here to just get away from the rink and just calm down, go on a vacation. then maybe you could have some reflection and think about where you are, because it's pretty hot right now. And I think just then they can sit back as players, as coaches, and as management. Okay, what happened? What did we do here? What did we not like what we did? And then kind of figure out to make adjustments over the summer.
16: How quickly are you booking tickets out of town after last night's game?
15: You're probably gone by Sunday.
2: I think some guys probably. But you know what? Honestly, the team's you know, the last few years have been really good.
4: Yeah.
2: And this year's just, I think everyone understands with the injuries where they're at. I don't think you're sprinting out. Like I've had seasons where we were last place and like I was gone. No, before even the echo of the buzzer of the last, I was gone. And so I don't know that you have to sprint out of town, like as far as maybe being embarrassed or frustrated. Embarrassed? No, I don't think you need to.
4: This might be too early to ask, but so much has been made since the final buzzer went there in that game yesterday, boys, where a lot of people held accountable, whether it be Stan Bowman or Chris Knobloch. Do you think they order Stan Pat, or do you guys think we see a move here in the offseason?
16: Oof. I mean, there's going to be some change.
4: Yeah.
16: Like, I don't think you can run it back. Yeah. You know, something's got to give. I don't know where that lies, though. Is it upper management? Is it a piece of the coaching staff? I mean, there's seven UFAs right now, but those will have to be decisions. And, you know, the owner's probably looking at this as a failure. Like he expected to be hosting the Stanley Cup. So, that something will change. I just don't know what that is.
2: Yeah. I think that's why I think you got to take this break.
16: Yeah.
2: Now it's pretty clouded and smoky. Everyone's disappointed, tired, all those things, and just take like it's May 1st, so you have a lot of time to make decisions.
4: Yeah.
2: So even if you say we're not going to even think about this for 2 weeks, and then everyone go away, then we can get in some conversation with players, coaches, and that. The one thing that I would take as a red flag is when Paul Coffey was reinserted in that coaching staff. Mm. You know, it's pretty rare where you bring someone in because it's going really well.
4: Yeah.
2: And so I think that's the piece that I'm not saying Paul's going to be there again next year, but I just think that that's a red flag for me as far as the way that the management thought that it was going before that.
4: And Strutty, a lot's been made about the D-Core, you know, Nurse up and down, Ekholm, Bouchard struggled, a lot of goals against. Bouchard had the one good game. I think Emerson was fine. What did you make of the D-Core? Because coming into the season, Joaquin, we were doing not the pregame show, but we were teeing up the season, and a lot of people had the Oilers D-Core at the top, like a tier one D-Core. Were they underwhelming for you? Do you think there's more there with the six guys, seven guys they have?
2: Yeah, coming into the year, I said this is the best D-Core Connor McDavid's had.
16: Mm-hmm.
2: And, you know, it's proven wrong.
4: Yeah. Right?
2: Like, it didn't work out that way. Now, they're not the only ones that are responsible for goals against. You know, like the forwards, the D, and I think the netminders. It's a group thing. So, yeah, I think it's you know, I sure like Connor Murphy and how he fit in, but there's a salary cap, and they've got to set up the goaltenders as well. You know, Tristan Jarry's on the books next year for five and a half or whatever. You know, do they bring back Ingram? Did they go somewhere else? If they would have kept Skinner, they'd have a whole empty deck chairs. Now they have one. Mm-hmm. Could Jarry get back on track? Like, there's just so many things to figure out for Stan Bowman. And, you know, you want to make sure you get it right because these are the golden years of Oilers fans. Like I was lucky when I had Curry, Messier, and Gretzky when I was younger. This is what I get now. I don't know we'll get these two types of players again in my lifetime.
4: Joaquin, a lot of people are making the case, like Strutty just said, you have Jarry, but you're also next year going into paying $8 million for your goalies. One of them is not even here.
16: Yeah. So you're still paying, I believe, 2.6 with
2: Campbell.
16: With Campbell,
2: Super
16: right?
2: Campbell.
16: So, I mean, he looks great. I saw a picture of him on Instagram. He's smiling. He looked tanned, looked
2: very
16: healthy.
2: Happy.
16: He was in a pink golf cart.
4: I mean,
16: he looked like Ken from Barbie, to tell you the truth. It looked amazing. But, I've been trying to think, if I'm Connor Ingram, and it's weird because I've been watching him. I really like his game, Strutty. I think he's a really, really good goalie. Not only, and he fits, I think, well with how the Edmonton Oilers play. Like, he needs a little bit more help, I would say, but I would be shocked if some other team doesn't come in and offer him a deal. Just with, if someone had actually watched the games, I know the numbers aren't spectacular, but the eye test for me, he's a starting goalie in the NHL.
2: And so what does that look like? Like, is it 3 years, 5 years, 1 year? Like, and what does he want? Does he want a long one? Like,
16: that's what I'd love to have a discussion with him to see where he's at, right? Cause he's, man, talk about a roller coaster of a year.
4: Yeah.
16: Like, no team getting picked like off the scrap heap. down to an American League team, and by all accounts was looked like he was struggling. But then again, you looked at the numbers, he was struggling, but he, you look at the numbers here, you would think, oh, he's struggling here, but he wasn't. Mm-hmm. So, I mean, hindsight's always 20/20 with these things. When you look back, one of the moves that they should have done was just to have a look.
2: Yeah.
16: You have a guy in the minors that's played as a number one at some point in his career. Why not just get him up, have a look, and go, oh, and then this whole jari, essential noose that you have, because I don't think the Oilers are in a position with the contracts that they currently have is to have 10% of the cap wrapped up in goaltending.
2: Yeah, well, they'd have to, right?
16: Yeah.
2: Because they're going to have to sign someone. I mean, unless you try to find the next, like, Dan Vladar.
4: That's a good thing. We were talking about it yesterday, man. Like, he was back up in Calgary.
2: Crazy.
4: And now he's...
2: And you find it. You got to find, like, you know, then everyone talks about the coach, it should be Bruce Cassidy. Like, I get it, but look elsewhere. Like, if you choose, I'm not saying you should fire Knobloch or not, but if you're going to do it, don't just hire the first guy. Like, I think Toronto Maple Leafs with Chajka and Sundin, it sounds like. Like, Matt was an amazing Maple Leaf, but he hasn't worked at all in hockey. And he plays poker, which is great, but, like, you need someone with experience. And Chajka, his time in Arizona wasn't exactly unreal.
16: Mm-hmm.
2: You know, I think Armstrong is the one who came in and got that going.
4: And then that's the thing, Strudy, right? Like, because all it takes is one person in the media or radio host or a blogger to put Bruce Cassidy, and then everybody jumps all over it, right?
2: He's the guy. He's the guy.
4: He's the guy. And no, he might. I don't know. You want a cop? Sure. But like you said, like, expand your search.
2: I'm not saying he isn't the guy.
4: Yeah.
2: And I'm not saying they need to get rid of Knobloch, but if you decide to do it, then let's look around and see what else is living here.
16: Yeah, you don't want to make decisions like straight. Like, go remove yourself for a little bit, right? And let cooler heads prevail after a bit. Like, that's the main thing that they have to start doing.
4: And breaking news, Dylan Holloway has signed a 5-year extension with the St. Louis Blues, 7.75 AAV.
16: Wow.
2: I mean, he's a good player. Dan Broberg, I mean. Yeah. Going to revisit what that would look like. But I said at the time, the year before Broberg left, I said, if they want to keep Broberg, they've got to give him a pass in NHL. They need to trade Kulak. And not because they didn't like Kulak, but a young player needs to see where he can play.
4: Yeah.
2: There's nowhere for him to play. That's what young players need. So, I mean, whatever. I'm not going to revisit it now. But
4: if you have Broberg, we don't have – well, the Oilers don't have Walm.
2: Oh, 100% they don't.
4: Right?
16: No.
2: You probably don't even have Murphy.
4: Yeah.
2: You're being honest with yourself.
16: Yeah. But I do think that Broberg's time was done here. I think he was...
4: He was fed up.
16: He was done. Yeah, he didn't like being sent down. And he did what he had to do. He came in the most crucial part of the season and was excellent.
4: And good for Holloway. And we've talked about it all year. The only problem with Holloway, he can't stay healthy, right?
2: Yeah, it's fair. Yeah, and that's a fair point. I mean, but he's still a hell of a player. I'd risk that.
16: Three?
4: Oh, yeah.
16: Okay.
4: 100%.
2: You look at him, you know... So I guess the question is, would you rather have Pod Colton at 3 or Holloway at 8?
4: That's a great question, Stevie.
2: Well, that's why I'm here. I can't ask and answer the question. Something.
4: That's great, man. Okay, Oilers are out. I'm kind of going to be cheering for the Minnesota Wild. I like their team. I think they can push the Avs. Let's start with Strudy. Which team do you think can go all the way here?
2: Boy, really going off the norm by going to Minnesota, just the flavor of the week.
4: Yeah.
2: Have you been always a Minnesota Wild fan, or just since they got all these good players?
4: Since they got these good players.
2: Yeah. Typical. You're like Gage.
16: Oh, give me a bandwagon and I'll jump on it.
2: You know, I just don't like the Minnesota Wild. It's hard not to get into Buffalo. You know,
4: Buffalo.
2: And then Montreal, I think, is pretty fun. That's another team we probably want to keep eyes on.
4: Yeah.
2: There's a lot of good hockey. And it's just crazy how a team like the Oilers can go, you know, four rounds last year's, and then bounce quickly in the first round. And all these other teams, like the Ducks aren't going anywhere.
16: No.
2: The Sharks are only going to get better. Like, there's a lot of good teams in this division.
4: Yeah.
16: Stan Bowman has a very difficult offseason.
4: Oh, boy.
2: He does.
16: Very difficult.
2: But like, a bit of cap space. But to me, the big thing is the Jari situation.
4: Yeah.
2: That's, you know, if you go with him as your starter, that's a big thing to bite off. But you got to find someone that can do it behind him.
4: Can
2: it cheap?
4: Is there any team that takes on Jari?
2: Oh, absolutely. They will for a nice.
4: Oh, yeah. You got to throw in a lot. Yeah.
2: So they'll do anything. But mean, 2 years left. I just keep thinking if it was Skinner and Ingram right now and Pickard and all three were free agents.
16: Yeah, look at that.
2: How that changes your summer.
16: Oh,
4: what is Skinner getting in the offseason? Similar to Ingram?
2: I think he'll be getting a one-year deal.
4: Yeah.
16: You do?
4: Yeah.
2: You don't think he gets a one-year deal?
16: Maybe in Europe.
2: You don't think he? I don't think it's an NHL chance.
16: I don't. No.
2: Wow.
16: I don't think so, man. That's
4: You don't think he's in the NHL?
16: No.
4: Oh wow.
2: Wow, you are negative.
16: I am negative. But I don't want it to happen. Yeah. I don't. Yeah. But I look at he went in and got replaced again in the playoffs.
2: That's fine.
16: Could he be a backup somewhere? Yeah, maybe. Okay, now I think about it a little bit.
2: Yeah, that's what I mean.
16: I've been hitting the head a lot with pucks. Ready.
2: I think it's a one-year
16: backup. It's a one-year backup, right? Yeah.
2: What's the worst thing that can happen? He's not going to be $5 million.
16: No, he'll get a shave, right?
2: I'm like $2 million, $1.5 is a backup.
16: Yeah.
4: He'll have to prove himself again, right?
16: Yeah.
2: Yeah.
4: Is that what we're looking at? A one-year deal and show me what you can do? Oh, boy. But you're right. Stan Bowman's got his work cut out for him. It's going to be incredibly interesting to see what he does this summer because there's a long list of free agents, guys. Okay, Strady, I'll ask you this. One of the free agents, who would you bring back? Roslovic, Kapanen.
2: Hard no, Roslovic.
4: Okay.
2: Hard no.
4: I like that.
2: So that leaves me. So we'll leave Ingram on the sideline? Or
4: sure, yeah.
2: So then, yeah, Murphy, Kapanen, Dickinson. I'd probably go in that order. I'd go Murphy, Dickinson. Actually, no, Murphy, Kapanen, Dickinson.
4: Okay.
2: What about you, buddy?
16: That's pretty good. Yeah, Murphy for sure. Like he fit in really well with Nurse there.
2: Absolutely.
16: I don't know, Kapanen. Can you get that somewhere else though?
4: That's what I was thinking. Like, can you get a Kapanen anywhere else?
2: But he already has the confidence of Leon Draisaitl.
4: Yeah.
16: Yeah, I know.
2: Right. Yeah, so you know it. Like Roslovic, it's just. We'll sign you again for $1.5 million. No? Okay.
16: Yeah.
2: No one else didn't sign him last year for multi-year. He had 22 goals last year. No one signed him till after camp, or was it just before camp?
4: Yeah. No, it was during the season.
16: And
2: so I think now for him, like, your people said, we had him, let's sign him for 3 years. 3 years? What?
4: Yeah, no. Are you nuts? And he wanted more money or something? Because Gager, you said it. Keep your powder dry. Let's see what he does in the playoffs. Strady, do you think he was bad in the playoffs, or do you think he's just the production wasn't there? Like, he hit a crossbar yesterday.
2: Yeah. Yeah, I just don't think that he, you know, he's not a hard player. I want hard players in the playoffs. Kapanen is a hard player. Podkolzin is a hard player.
16: Yeah.
2: Leon, McDavid. I don't think he's a hard player.
4: Okay. No, that's fair. Yeah.
2: If you want it for the regular season, by all means. Like I said, Roz, we'll sign you right now. $1.5 million. Nope. Okay, buddy. That deal is on the, it's on the table till July 2nd. Then it's off.
16: Yeah.
2: Cause I don't think he's, I mean, is someone really going to sign him for 3 or 4 years?
4: I think Roslovic's in that same boat where it's another 1 year deal.
2: Yeah, I agree. Mm-hmm. And he might get up to 2 or whatever. Yeah. Like he had 18, 19 goals, which is great. But in the playoffs, man, that's 2 years in a row.
4: Yeah.
16: All right. I gotta go. I play at 3, I guess.
4: Hey, are you playing, what position are you playing?
16: Rover.
4: You're just wherever they need you. Eh?
16: Red Rover. We call Gage Rover.
4: He's a specialist.
2: he's something. All right.
16: Thanks for coming on, Strady.
2: Bend your knees. Bend your knees when you're out there. You look like Chris Dingman.
4: Strady, thank you for joining us here on ESC Afternoons, man. You're an absolute beauty. Always a pleasure seeing you, man.
2: Yeah, we'll see.
4: What's the plan for Got Your Back?
2: Yeah, we'll keep going for the rest of the summer, I guess, or the rest of the summer till, you know, May and June. And then take some time off there in the summer, but it's weird to not have this.
4: I know.
2: You know, like, I've enjoyed the run so much, and it feels empty, but it feels like this was probably inevitable based on the year.
4: Yeah. And it's, you know what, we'll still be able to talk a lot of things. The NHL playoffs are still going on, but so you guys are going to continue to roll on here for the next couple of months.
2: Yeah.
4: Jason Strydwick from the Got Your Back podcast. We'll return to close it out here on ESC Afternoons. Hit that thumbs up. We're back after a break.

0: From St. Louis, the Blues and Dylan Holloway have signed a 5-year contract extension carrying an average annual value of just under $8 million per season. Chris Johnston of TSN and The Athletic reporting that the deal includes a 20-team no-trade list in year 4 and 15 no-trade list in year 5. Game 6 matchups in the NHL tonight. Montreal looking to bounce the Lightning at Bell Center. Utah and Vegas hit the ice. Vegas with their first chance to clinch the series. Elsewhere, Buffalo takes on Boston. The Sabres leading 3-2. In other news, John Cooper, Dan Muse, Lindy Ruff have been named finalists for the Jack Adams Award. And from Toronto, it's life or death. Raptors down 3-2 against the Cavaliers. Brandon Ingram downgraded to doubtful for Toronto with an ankle issue he suffered midway through game 5. And it's Lakers Rockets tipping off. Houston has stayed alive twice already in the series, looking to force a game 7 with a win tonight. No Kevin Durant for the Rockets. He's out with an ankle injury, only suiting up in one game this series. Detroit Orlando play at 5 o'clock to open things up in the NBA. Magic looking to eliminate the Pistons in 6. Also in action, Jays Twins matchup once again just after 6 o'clock. Patrick Corbin on the bump for Toronto. Simeon Woods Richardson for Minnesota. And underway right now, top of the 7th, Cubs with a 6-5 lead on the D-backs. The final segment of EST Afternoons brings us back following a break. I'm Zachary Kubish, keeping you up to date.
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7: We're back here, final segment on EST Afternoons. Joaquin did make an appearance. Big shout out to Strutty for joining us as well. Don't go anywhere. Coming up next, the Reed Wilkins Show with Jay Milne. As they'll have a loaded show for you. Of course, they'll have some players joining them as well. And they have Edmonton Elks draft pick from the U of A joining their show from 3 to 6. I'm very honored to welcome into the show once again. I think last year Kelly Buckbird joined us as well. But Kelly, thank you for doing this.
8: Thanks for having me. It's a pleasure to be here.
7: Yeah. How many games today?
8: Well, we have 2 already, and then we got 1 more at 4 o'clock, but we're feeling everybody out. We're giving a lot of people a lot of confidence out there.
7: Well, according to Strutty and Gager, their stat line's amazing right now.
8: So. Strutty's the only guy that I know keeps stats in a charity tournament.
7: That's great. Kelly, the Edmonton Oilers, of course, you're an Oiler legend here. You're a captain of the team. We'll always remember your days with the Edmonton Oilers. Yesterday, a sad day for Oilers fans as they were ousted in the first round by a young Anaheim Ducks team. What did you make of the series? Where do you think the failures cost the Oilers in this series?
8: Well, listen, when you lose, it was a team effort. Yeah. And there's no question about that. And you'd hate to point fingers to anything. But they're a well-coached team, the Oilers. They got some great players. There's been a lot of changes in the organization, from if it could be from coaching to management to the players, and there's a lot of change every year for every organization. But it seems the Oilers in the last couple of years have changed a lot of players over in probably the bottom six players.
7: Yeah, no, for sure. It's a big offseason for this team. Kelly, you played a lot of years in the NHL. You went to the playoffs. Can you just kind of explain to our viewers and our listeners that have never played at that level, including myself, how much of a grind is the playoffs?
8: Well, it is true that when they talk about that, everybody's hurt a little bit.
7: Yeah.
8: And you're fighting through injuries, you're battling. But when it comes to game time at 7 o'clock when that puck drops, people are you're playing hard. And you kind of forget about your injuries. They'll be nagging. You'll get recovery after. You get treatment after. But the same thing is that every team is battling the same injury.
7: Yeah.
8: So you can't use that as an excuse. You got to make sure that you can battle through that. And that goes for every team, every 16 teams that make the playoffs.
7: And then a lot was made of, and you know, Chris Knobloch alluded to it in his postgame yesterday, that they kind of, you know, the regular season for them was just kind of, let's just feel it out. Let's kind of just go through the motions. And once the playoffs come, we'll turn it on. How hard is that for a team that kind of, you know, because they never found their groove in the regular season? I think they only won three games straight twice this season. How hard is it to transition from the regular season into playoff?
8: Well, I honestly think any player that ever played the game, they go out and they try their best every night.
7: Yeah.
8: And there's no question about that. If they didn't, they wouldn't be in the league.
7: Mm-hmm.
8: And I take that as every player that has ever played in the NHL go out there to prove themselves to be the best they can every night. And you cannot just come into playoffs and turn it on.
7: Okay.
8: You have to have it throughout the whole season. I watched Tampa play a lot this year. They have it. They have it. They battle every game because you just can't turn it on, let's say, April 15th.
7: Yeah.
8: When playoffs start. You cannot. Okay, we're going to be a way better team.
7: Yeah, yeah.
8: We're going to have better habits. But the teams that have those great habits throughout the regular season, that battle through it, are probably going to be the teams that have success in the playoffs.
7: Yeah, and do you think, I mean, listen, the players are probably upset that they're out of the playoffs so early. But I think a lot of people understand this, like this break for them, an extra 2 months, is going to do wonders heading into next season.
8: Well, it is taxing on the players.
7: Yeah.
8: You look at Florida, two years in a row to the Stanley Cup Final and winning at both times, obviously against Edmonton. But they went through a lot of injuries.
7: Yeah.
8: They didn't heal well throughout the summer. And unfortunately, they had a couple of injuries during training camp. And I'm sure we haven't had the outcome of what happened to the Oilers with their injuries, but I'm sure they're all fighting in that. But like I said before, every team is doing the same thing.
7: Yeah, I know for sure. And we were talking off air before our last segment here, and you said you're really looking forward to the Montreal-Tampa Bay. As a former player, are you all in on the playoffs, or do you kind of pick and choose what you're watching?
8: It's funny because I talk to Craig Mitavish and Mark Lamb almost every day, and we probably talk hockey for about half an hour, and we watch all the games.
7: Yeah.
8: They watch, we dissect, we talk about how what a great series it is and how this guy's playing this way, and you watch it, and that series is a great series.
7: Oh, yeah.
8: But saying that, every team in the first round, it's a great series every time. And you look at Minnesota beating Dallas. Those are two really good hockey teams. And you see with the Oilers and the Ducks, like they're really two really good skilled teams. And unfortunately, we come up, but there was actually great hockey. It is great hockey to watch.
7: For sure. Kelly, as before I got into the media world, diehard Oilers fan, I still remember the Dallas series. I think you guys came back from 3-0. You scored three goals in the final 5 minutes. Greer, Kovalenko, Wade. And then in overtime, you scored the winner on Andy Moog. Do you remember who gave you the pass and took a wicked hip check?
8: Mats Lindgren.
7: Yeah, Mats Lindgren.
8: Yeah.
7: Yes, yes.
8: Yeah.
7: For a player, what goes through your mind? You know, it's the Dallas Stars before the salary cap era. They were loaded with stars. You guys had, Dougie Wade, Ryan Smith, but you guys had a nice core. But budget-wise, you couldn't compete with the Stars. What was it to score that goal, like, especially the way you guys came back in that game?
8: Well, you look at that team at Dallas. They were an all-star team.
7: They
8: went out and they got every veteran, great veteran, and they were, obviously, Hitchcock was the coach. They had some good coaching. They had, guys were buying in, but they had every player you could think of to win a Stanley Cup, and they were built to win the Stanley Cup. And if you look at our team, and I always say that we all played so hard for Ronnie Lowe.
9: Oh,
8: we
9: yeah.
8: did. And we were averaging over 90 hits a game
9: wow.
8: against Dallas. And there's no question that game, when we scored three goals in the last minute and a half, that changed the whole series.
9: Yeah.
8: It changed our attitude, our confidence in the game. And, you know, scoring that overtime winner, obviously, was one of the highlights of my career. But saying that, we had a young team that didn't know any different.
9: Yeah.
8: All we knew is that we wanted to play hard every night, that we didn't want to let our teammates down. And listen, we won one round, but for us at that level,
9: yes.
8: We had so many turnover players, younger players, and we also had the Cujo effect.
9: Oh, yeah. I was they were showing the save on Nieuwendyk the other night. And then the next year, your Oilers again eliminated the Avalanche in the first round. So it was great. We'll always remember that. Kelly, it's Silent Ice now. You're doing some work over there.
8: Yeah, I coach in the Academy HC Edmonton.
9: Okay.
8: I coach the 15U. So it's a great life for the kids. They
9: yeah.
8: go to school in the morning. They come and they see me in the afternoon. They eat their lunch at the rink. We practice at 1 o'clock. They're off the ice at 2:15. They work
9: wow.
8: out and they're done everything at 3:30. So. It really, it's great for the hockey players, and it's even great for the parents.
9: Yes,
8: you don't have
9: sure.
8: late practices or early practices.
9: Yeah.
8: They get their schooling in, and we have some great kids.
9: How's it working with Belzy?
8: Belzy's been great.
9: Yeah.
8: So Belzy coaches the 18s, and so we're a different slot. I think they practice at 7:45 and we're
9: oh,
8: at 1 o'clock. So we don't see a lot of each other. We talk to each other a lot, and he does a great job there. And They're building something really special in the JPHL.
9: That's awesome. Kelly, thank you so much for taking some time. Always a pleasure. I grew up a diehard Oilers fan. Talk to Kelly Buchberger for me is just awesome. So thank you so much
8: for having me.
9: Good luck in the tournament,
8: yeah.
9: and I'll let you go before we close
8: we'll
9: it out.
8: We'll
9: here.
8: Need that luck.
9: That's Kelly Buchberger, former Edmonton Oilers great, of course, the captain of the team, the hero in that, was it game four? 97. So what a fun show today. Listen, it's... tough times for Edmonton Oilers fans, of course, with the Edmonton Oilers out early. It's weird because we're so used to going into June, but there's a lot of great sports coming. And like I said, there's tons of Oilers news probably coming down the pipe. We'll be all over it. But enjoy the weekend. You can relax. Maybe you're a little frustrated. Maybe you're still a little angry, but.
10: Hey, enjoy the nice weather. Just get outside.
9: Exactly.
10: You know, enjoy time
9: cool,
10: with your friends and family. That's what I'm going to be
9: that,
10: doing.
9: Cool.
10: Yeah, I mean.
9: Go outside. Go for a run.
10: Exactly. I went on a walk before the game because, you know, the nerves were coming up. You know, you just kind of think about, okay, what happens if and what happens if they don't and things like that. But, hey, Hernan, don't we have something to get to before we close out the show?
9: Oh, screw, let's do a parlay. Let's go.

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1: Okay, go ahead, Coop.
0: Okay, it's Tampa Bay Habs tonight. Lightning down 3-2 in the series. Three of the five total games have been to overtime. All five games have been one-goal games. I'm going with the three-way